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4: Good evening. This is Wednesday, August 12th. And from Mitch Burke, I'm Brandon DePond.
2: And I'm Christine Ritchie. Here's what's making news this hour.
5: The fire chief is calling for more regulation after this city sees 4 fires caused by lithium-ion batteries in just 24 hours, with one sending 3 people to hospital.
4: Provincial police are asking for your help in finding more info in connection to a murder of an 18-year-old from Etobicoke.
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8: The Jays lead the Red Sox in the fourth inning at Rogers Center, and we're moments away from tip-off between the Tempo and the Wings. Sports at 15.
9: TSX higher for a fourth day, and it closed at a record again. While the NASDAQ was up by more than 100 points after the latest U.S. inflation reading. Business at 26.
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4: And it is now time for Rogers Xfinity Internet traffic and weather together on the ones. Hello, Luke Shields.
10: Hello, Brandon. This report brought to you by Don Valley North Toyota. Still have one problem across your major highways, although the drive is rapidly improving. Northbound 427 approaching Rutherford, the HOV lane and left lane blocked off by a crash. Emergency crews are on the scene. Delays are all we're seeing from there, I should say, on your major highways is some volume delays. Eastbound 401 is busy from Dixie to Keele, alternating express collectors. Northbound on the DVP is slow from north of Don Mills to York Mills. Westbound Gardner delays from Jarvis over to the Humber Bridge. On the westbound QEW, expect slowdowns from the 427 to Mississauga Road. Eastbound QEW busy approaching Mississauga Road to approaching the 427. Still slow in the north 410 approaching Steeles to Williams Parkway, and on the west 403 from Winston Churchill to west of Erin Mills. On city streets in Brampton, northbound Dixie approaching Queen Street, the two left lanes blocked by a crash. Canadians love Toyota, and Don Valley North Toyota is one of the best places to get one. 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Next report at 8:11 with the forecast. Jesse Upel.
11: Isolated showers and the risk of thunderstorms still possible for some areas this evening, but we will see that wet weather wind down tonight. Watching for some patchy fog to develop overnight with a low of 17 degrees. That diminishes by tomorrow morning. We have a sun cloud mix in the forecast, a high of 27 degrees for Thursday afternoon, feeling more like 31. Tonight's low 17.
2: And right now we're sitting at 20 degrees. Feeling like 27 with a mostly cloudy sky, and we have a severe thunderstorm watch remaining for Toronto, Mississauga, and Brampton. 680 News Time, 8:03.
4: Toronto's fire chief is warning the rapid rate of lithium-ion battery fires is becoming the greatest safety risk in this city. The chief is now pleading with both the provincial and federal governments to get involved to help prevent these fires.
2: 680's Sophia Vavaroutsos has the details.
5: There have been 4 fires attributed to lithium-ion batteries in this city in just 24 hours. The latest broke out in the garage of a North York home around 4 this afternoon. Another saw 3 people hurt after a fire at an apartment building downtown. Others also broke out in Scarborough and Etobicoke. Fire Chief Jim Jessup says incidents have increased by more than 200% in recent years.
12: We absolutely need both the federal and the provincial government to work with the City of Toronto collaboratively on moving forward with regulatory changes.
5: In a statement to 680 News Radio, a spokesperson for the province's Solicitor General says the fire marshal is monitoring lithium-ion battery fires and the government is exploring possible changes to the fire code. The Solicitor General is also calling on the federal government to bolster regulations for importing batteries. Sophia Vavaroutsos, 680 News Radio.
4: 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Police in Midland are appealing to the public for witnesses or video footage that could help them as they investigate the murder of an Etobicoke teenager. 18-year-old Trice James from Etobicoke was found with gunshot wounds on July 31st, shortly after 8 in the evening, after officers responded to a shooting at an apartment complex. James was pronounced dead in hospital. OPPs say they had been looking for the driver of a silver sedan, who investigators now say is a potential witness and was not involved. Anyone who may have been in the area of Little Lake Park, King Street, and surrounding areas in the evening of July 31st is being asked to contact police.
2: Halton police believe a man accused of filming a woman inside a change room in a Winners store in Oakville may have done the same at other locations. In May, a 36-year-old man was arrested and charged with two counts of voyeurism in connection to earlier incidents at the locations on Winston Churchill. Now, investigators believe there may be more victims. Anyone who may have been to the Winners on King Street here in Toronto, Britannia Road in Mississauga, and Guelph Street in Georgetown may have been victimized and is being and may have been victimized that they're being asked to contact Halton police.
4: 680 News Time, 8:06. College and university students returning to school next month are dealing with changes to the province's student loan program. Mark McAllister of City News explains.
13: It's heartful for kids who really want to take the opportunity to come to school, but then would have to have other means. And then further to that, once they're finished school, then they're stuck with these loans that they have to pay back.
14: The start of this month, the Ford government's changes to the OSAP program took effect, making just 25% of the funding available in the form of grants, which was previously at 85%. The announcement from the province earlier this year prompted rallies from students and supporters accusing the Ford government of making it harder for young people to afford an education.
15: Well, I think I've been clear since we made the changes to OSAP that it was unsustainable.
14: $1.7 billion in grants were offered up by the province for the 2024-25 school year.
4: The minister says it's committing more than $6 billion overall for post-secondary schools over the next 4 years.
2: Canada is reportedly ready to make another concession in trade talks with the U.S. in hopes of preventing new tariffs next week. 680 business analyst Chris McCusker has the latest on the high-stakes talks in Washington, D.C.
16: The Globe and Mail says Canadian officials are considering a proposal which would accept U.S. auto tariffs in exchange for a reduction on tariffs for vehicles compliant under the previously negotiated trade agreement. Now, the plan would also maintain an exemption for the value of American content in cars exported from Canada. Now, an industry source also tells the Globe the idea has been discussed by Canadian and American negotiators, but it's also been talked about with Canadian industry. This could reduce the latest threatened tariffs to 25% from 50% starting next Wednesday. Previous reports suggested this deal could be presented to the U.S. president as soon as Monday. Chris McCusker, 680 News Radio.
4: 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That is CFTR AM Toronto. The time now 8:08. Canadian disaster relief agency Global Medic is busy helping not only those in crisis here at home, but now also providing much needed aid to those searching for life in the rubble of earthquake ravaged Colombia. 680's John Leatherby is checking in with Global Medic.
7: In what's already been a packed summer of aid here at home, Global Medic has already been hands-on during and since the earthquakes in Venezuela. They're now on standby to head to areas of Colombia hit by Monday's destruction. Global Medic's Raul Singh says teams there trained in Colombia, now the boots on the ground that you see helping to reach survivors, and says Canadians now getting set to head in to help as well.
17: They'll either fly the drones or run some rescue support operations or install the water purification systems to feeding centers, clinics, schools.
7: He adds any funds donated to Global Medic, a registered charity, goes toward everything from purification kits to aid kits, which include soap and toothpaste. John Leatherby, 680 News Radio.
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4: 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Let's check in on that drive. It's Rogers Xfinity Internet traffic and weather together on the ones. 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
10: This report brought to you by CapitalDirect.ca. New problem on the southbound 427, right at the 401. The right lane blocked off by a collision. Emergency crews are on the scene. It's causing delays as you approach that collision scene, which again, southbound 427, right at the 401. So pack your patience. On the northbound 427, still have this problem. Approaching Rutherford, it's a crash blocking the HOV lane and left lane. Emergency crews on that scene as well, not really causing much of a delay there. Eastbound 401 is slow from Dixie to Keel, alternating express collectors. Delays on the north DVP still from north of Don Mills up to York Mills and on the west Gardner as well from Jarvis over to the Humber Bridge. On the westbound QEW, expect slowdowns from the 427 to Mississauga Road. Eastbound QEW drags approaching Mississauga Road to approaching the 427. Delays on the north 410 from north of Steeles to north of Queen. And of course, with the rain falling in areas across the GTA, just be sure to leave yourself a little bit extra time for your drive and, of course, drive according to the weather conditions. On city streets in Brampton, northbound Dixie approaching Queen Street, the two left lanes blocked off by a crash, so only the right lane getting through. Take a little, pay a little. 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Next report at 8:21 with the forecast. Jesse Upel.
11: Risk of showers and thunderstorms really diminishes as we move through this evening as that system sinks further to the south across southern Ontario. We're watching for the development of some patchy fog and partly cloudy skies tonight with a low of 17 degrees. Sun and cloud for Thursday, 27 for the afternoon, feels more like 31, and sunny and comfortable for Friday, a high near 26 degrees. Tonight's low, 17.
4: Right now in downtown Toronto, still dealing with some rainy conditions, and it's currently 20 degrees, albeit the city of Toronto still under a yellow severe thunderstorm watch. Keep in tune for that. 680 News time, 8:13. Coming up next, we'll get your headlines as well as sports as Jays and Bo Sox in the third of their four-game set at Rogers Centre. 680 News time, 8:13.
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4: Right now in downtown Toronto, it is currently looking at some partly cloudy conditions, sitting at 20 degrees. A very good evening to you. Thank you very much for joining us. In for Mitch Burke, I'm Brandon DePond, and here are your top stories this hour. Lithium-ion battery fires are becoming a dangerous problem here in the city. Today, Fire Chief Jim Jessup stressing the importance of it.
12: The fastest growing fire safety risk in Canada's largest city.
4: And this after Jessup says crews responded to four lithium-ion fires in the city within the past 24 hours. The latest incident occurring at an apartment downtown that left three people with injuries. Well, a new school year also means new rules for university and college students province-wide. Starting this school year, students in eligible programs will receive a larger share of OSAP funding through loans instead of grants. Ontario is also ending its tuition freeze, allowing colleges and universities to increase tuition by up to 2% annually. City's Mark McAllister gathers reaction from students. And coming up after sports, a mother and father have been charged in Guelph in the death of their child. But for now, it is now time for sports. An AL East rivalry renewed once again. And from Sportsnet 590 The Fan, we check in with Asher Roth.
0: Hey, Brandon. The Blue Jays are playing the third of four games against the Red Sox tonight. Jose Soriano has looked solid so far. He didn't allow a hit until the fourth inning. It was erased very quickly.
1: 2-0 pitch. On the ground to first, Guerrero gloves it, steps on the bag. They have Monasterio in a rundown. He'll throw it to Andrés Giménez. Back to Soriano, applies the tag, and that's going to be a 3-6-1 double play to end the inning.
0: Now, unfortunately, since then, Wilson Contreras just tied things up with his 24th home run of the season in the top of the fifth, which is where we stand right now. So it is 1-1 between the Jays and the Red Sox. You can watch this one on Sportsnet, or you can listen on Sportsnet 590 The Fan. The Toronto Tempo are wrapping up their five-game road trip in Dallas tonight, taking on a Wings team that's dropped three in a row and five of their last six. The Tempo, though, have not won since July the 12th, and they are already trailing 14-8 with just over 5 minutes left to go in the first quarter. Keke Rice and Marina Mabry each have 4 points for Toronto so far. In Montreal right now, semifinal action at the National Bank Open, and it is now over between Brandon Nakashima and Rafa Hodar. Nakashima's moved on with a 7-6, 6-4 victory. He will face the winner between Lerner Tien and Ben Shelton, who are about to square off in the second semifinal. Meantime, on the women's side, the semifinal at Sobey Stadium has been delayed because of rain, but it is about to get underway. The first matchup between Alina Svitolina, she'll face Iga Świątek of Poland. That'll be followed by Coco Gauff and Elena Rybakina. And Hockey Canada's independent appeal board has ruled that four of the five players from the 2018 World Junior team that were acquitted in that big sexual assault trial will continue to be suspended. Cal Foote is the first player eligible to return in November. Carter Hart will be eligible in November of next year. Sports at 15 and 45 past every hour or anytime at sportsnet.ca.
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4: 680 News Time, 8:19. Police in Guelph say they've charged a man and a woman in the death of their infant son in 2023. 20-month-old boy was found dead in the family's apartment near downtown Guelph in late January of that year. Police say a 4-year-old also lived in the home at the time. Officers say they arrested a 36-year-old man and a 30-year-old woman from the area on Tuesday. They're each charged with criminal negligence causing death in 2 counts of failing to provide the necessities of life to a child. 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White House Press Secretary Caroline Leavitt, the youngest person ever to hold office, is leaving her role at the end of the month. U.S. President Donald Trump announced her decision to leave so she can spend more time with her family in a post on Truth Social, saying that Leavitt will become, quote, one of my top outside advisors. Leavitt has worked in the Trump administration during both of the president's terms. She was assistant press secretary between 2019 and 2021. 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Coming up next, we will have traffic and weather together on the ones, plus one of the legendary NBA franchises gets sold.
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10: 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Still dealing with a few problems out there across the major routes. One on each side of the 407. First, northbound approaching Rutherford, the HOV lane and left lane blocked by a crash. Emergency crews on the scene. Then southbound 427 at the 401, the right lane blocked off by a crash as well. Emergency crews also on that scene. That's jamming out the drive from approaching the 401. On the westbound 407 west of Mavis, a crash blocks the two left-hand lanes. Eastbound 401, delays from Dixie to Keele, alternating both express and collectors. Slow drive still on the north DVP, north of Don Mills to York Mills. On the westbound Gardner, expect delays from Bathurst to Parkside. And then at Islington, the collectors, we had a call from a traffic spotter about some flooding across those collector lanes. So be very careful as you travel through the Islington area on the west Gardner. On the eastbound Gardner, approaching Park Lawn, a crash blocks the right-hand lane. Emergency crews on scene. Delays east QEW as well from approaching Mississauga Road to approaching the 427 on city streets in Brampton, northbound Dixie approaching Queen Street. Watch out for a collision taking up the two left-hand lanes, and then northbound Young approaching the 407, the right lane blocked off by a crash there as well. Putting off blood work? 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Next report at 8:31 with the long-range forecast. Jesse Upel.
11: A few more isolated showers or thunderstorms are possible in parts of southern Ontario this evening, but things really wind down tonight. Partly cloudy skies down to 17 degrees. Patchy fog is possible, and that diminishes by tomorrow morning. Sun and cloud for Thursday afternoon, 27 feels more like 31, and it's a very comfortable end to the work week. Sunshine Friday, highs near 26, and up to 25 degrees on your Saturday with sunshine. We'll have the return of scattered showers on Sunday with a high also near 25 degrees. Tonight's low, 17.
4: Right now in downtown Toronto, it is currently 20 degrees and partly cloudy as the city of Toronto remains under a yellow severe thunderstorm watch. And coming up at the bottom of the hour, we'll have the latest on the city of Toronto and their fire department responding to as many as 4 lithium ion fires within the city in the past 24 hours. This causing great concern for the fire chief, Jim Jessup, and his call on the provincial and federal governments to do more on this ever-growing issue. 680 News Time, 823.
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4: 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The NBA's most valuable franchise has been sold for a record-breaking price. The AP's Marcela Sanchez reports.
2: The Los Angeles Lakers are being sold to businessmen Josh Kushner and Bob Iger for $12.5 billion, the second time in just over a year. This was according to a person familiar with the terms who spoke to the Associated Press on condition of anonymity. The sale, first reported by ESPN, still needs approval from the NBA's Board of Governors. And that process can take several weeks. The Lakers were valued at $10 billion last year when Mark Walter purchased a controlling stake from the Buss family. Kushner and Iger had also been involved in trying to get an expansion team for Las Vegas. But by buying the Lakers, the two do not have to wait for that decision. If it happens, expansion could take place in the 2028-29 season. I'm Marcela Sanchez.
4: You're listening to 680 News Radio Toronto. Another court battle for Meta over complaints that its social media platforms are harmful to kids' mental health. Jury selection is beginning in Oakland, California, after dozens of attorneys general filed suit. More from ABC's Elizabeth Schultze.
7: Last week in New Mexico, a judge ruled against Meta. And similarly, earlier this year, and really what was a landmark trial in LA, a jury ruled against Meta and also Google's YouTube on this. They said that features on the app, things like automatic scrolling, push notifications, the way the algorithm is designed to keep pushing you content all the time, that design feature got people addicted, and especially for younger users, got them hooked and led to harm of their mental health.
4: The trial is expected to last 7 weeks. Coming up next, we will have your business report.
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4: And it is now time for the Market Minute. Here's Chris McCusker.
29: Bay Street higher for a fourth straight day, and it closed at a record for a sixth time in the last 7 days. It was up by 186 points, 36,662. Gold futures today higher by about 0.5%, 4,409. While oil was higher for a fifth day, up by 7 cents to 83.27. Holding it back today, the latest supply report in the U.S. did show a huge build last week, up 17.4 million barrels, the biggest pop since January of 2023. Now, Linamar reported earnings after the bell, and the company is hiking its dividend while reporting better than expected sales in Q2. Normalized earnings per share also beat. The stock is up 29% on Bay Street this year. Over at Metro, that stock dropped by 0.2%. Third quarter adjusted earnings per share did meet estimates, but the chain is expecting the fourth quarter will be impacted by the ongoing strike. Now on Wall Street, the Dow today down 21 points, the S&P up by 20, and the NASDAQ higher by 143. Shares in Supermicro Computer, one of the big winners today. That stock jumped by about 18%. The best day in almost a month after earnings, which did include a better than expected outlook. At the Business Center, I'm Chris McCusker.
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4: You're listening to 680 News Radio Toronto right now in downtown Toronto. It's currently 20 degrees and partly cloudy, albeit severe storms for many of those, especially those west of Toronto. Right now in the city of Toronto, we have a yellow severe thunderstorm watch that is still in effect from Environment Canada. So again, you are reminded to, again, keep out your umbrella as well as stay indoors if possible. 680 News time, 8:30.
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0: Good evening. It's Wednesday, August 12th. I'm Christine Ritchie.
4: And in for Mitch Burke, I'm Brandon DuPont. Here's the breaking news this hour.
1: Four fires caused by lithium-ion batteries in a 24-hour span, sparking outrage from the fire chief.
12: I don't want to be in a position where I lose firefighters responding to these fires.
1: He's calling on Ottawa and Queen's Park to step in.
0: Police in Guelph say the parents of a two-year-old face charges after their son is found dead in their home.
4: And Halton Regional Police ask for the public's help identifying three men wanted in connection with a murder investigation in Oakville.
16: This is important because eyes in the sky means criminals cannot run and hide like they used to.
18: What we've learned about Ontario's first new policing helicopter to land in the GTA.
19: It's a pitcher's duel between Jose Soriano and Ranger Suarez. Jays and Red Sox are tied after five, and the tempo trail after one quarter in Dallas. Sports at 45.
20: Bay Street extends a winning streak, and it closed at a record, while there was a mixed finish on Wall Street after the latest U.S. inflation reading. Business at 56.
4: 680 News time, 8:31.
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10: This report brought to you by Jumbo Lobster Clubhouse. Good news on the northbound 427. That crash approaching Rutherford that was blocking the HOV lane and left lane has cleared away. All lanes have been reopened. Still have this collision, though, on the southbound 427 at the 401. It's blocking the right lane. Emergency crews on scene. It's causing some pretty heavy slowdowns, actually, from approaching the 401. On the eastbound Gardner approaching Park Lawn, the right lane blocked off by a crash. Emergency crews on that scene. Couple of problems on the West Gardner. First at Islington in the Collector, some flooding blocking the two left-hand lanes, and that flooding probably had an effect on this new problem, which is approaching Kipling in the Collectors. A left lane blocked off by a crash. Emergency crews are on the scene, not really causing much of a slowdown, just more of a visual distraction. Eastbound 401 still slow from the 427 to Keele, alternating express collectors. Good news on the West 407, that crash west of Mavis that was blocking the two left lanes has cleared. Northbound DVP still slow north of Don Mills up to York Mills. Delays north 410, north of Steeles to north of Queen. And of course, with the rain continuing to fall in areas across the GTA, be sure to leave yourself some extra time and drive according to the weather conditions. Take on Lobster Mountain, the 2-pound plus tower of tender lobster at Jumbo Lobster Clubhouse and Fishman Lobster Clubhouse. Savor the height of seafood dining in Richmond Hill and Scarborough. Next report at 8:41 with the forecast. Jesse Upel.
11: A few more isolated showers or even thunderstorms possible this evening for parts of the GTA before things really wind down tonight. Patchy fog overnight possible with a low of 17 degrees. Partly cloudy skies for your Thursday. Temperatures right around seasonal 27. Feels more like 31. Tonight's low 17.
4: Right now in downtown Toronto, still looking at 20 degrees and partly cloudy conditions, albeit a yellow severe thunderstorm watch still in effect for the city of Toronto, as well as for areas west in Brampton, Mississauga, and Caledon. 680 News time, 8:33.
0: Fires caused by lithium-ion batteries in less than 24 hours in the city. Toronto's fire chief has had enough, saying the batteries pose a great danger to residents. He's reaching out to all levels of government to fix the problem.
4: 680 Sofia Vavroutsos has the latest.
1: The fire chief saying he wants the province and federal government to step in to regulate lithium-ion batteries and their chargers after four fires caused by the batteries in 24 hours. The latest broke out in the garage of a home in North York near Dufferin and Wilson. Another at a downtown apartment saw three people injured. Jim Jessup says incidents have increased by more than 200% in recent years.
12: The data is very clear. The number of fires keeps increasing. The number of injuries keeps increasing. And we don't want to be in a position where we have another multi-fatal fire, or I don't want to be in a position where I lose firefighters responding to these fires.
1: In a statement to 680 News Radio, a spokesperson for the province's Solicitor General says officials are looking at potential changes to the fire code. They're also calling on Ottawa to regulate importing batteries. Sophia Favaruzzo, 680 News Radio.
0: Police in Guelph say a man and a woman are facing charges after their nearly two-year-old son was found dead in the family's apartment in January of 2023. Police say a four-year-old also lived in the home at the time. Officers arrested the 36-year-old and 30-year-old woman on Tuesday. They're each charged with criminal negligence causing death and two counts of failing to provide the necessities of life to a child.
4: 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Halton police have released new images and video of the suspects. Investigators are looking to identify in connection to a homicide investigation in Oakville. On March 22nd of 2025, officers were called to a Montaggio custom tailoring along Lakeshore following reports of a dead man found inside. The victim was identified as 43-year-old Baljit Balitoki of Oakville, and his death was ruled a homicide. Security footage shows three men entering the business via through an alleyway door just after noon and leaving an hour and a half later. The suspect vehicle is described as a black Kia Forte. You can see the photos and videos of the suspects on the Halton Police website.
0: Peel police are now able to take crime fighting to a whole new level, up in the sky to be exact. City's Shauna Hunt with more.
2: Okay, Raj, everyone's in custody. Everyone is safe.
5: We've all seen the videos out of York Region, which has had air support for decades, assisting officers with tracking suspects through wooded areas, following drunk drivers and stolen vehicles. In many cases, it's also helped police locate missing, vulnerable people. The new chopper here in Peel is fully loaded with state-of-the-art technology, including thermal imaging and day and night cameras, and can reach speeds of 250 kilometers an hour. It now has a dedicated team of four pilots and nine tactical officers.
6: It will help combat auto theft, organized crime and human trafficking, illegal guns, and drug smuggling.
5: The price tag for these policing helicopters is $191 million.
0: Shauna Hunt, City News, Caledon.
4: Listen to 680 News Radio. Marineland in Niagara Falls has begun moving a third batch of whales, with the massive creatures being placed on planes to be flown to aquariums stateside. Canadian Press reporter Don Mitchell with more.
8: Marineland has begun moving a third batch of whales to aquariums outside of Canada. A team of specialized workers at the shuttered tourist attraction is guiding six beluga whales into a custom sling one by one before hoisting them into tanks. A police-escorted convoy is then set to slowly drive the whales, two males and four females, to Toronto's Pearson Airport, where they will be loaded onto a plane and flown to Shedd Aquarium in Chicago and Georgia Aquarium in Atlanta. Don Mitchell, The Canadian Press.
0: A major Canadian disaster relief agency is now mobilizing aid for earthquake-ravaged Western Columbia, on top of gathering support for wildfire zones here at home. 680's John Leatherby is checking in with the Global Medic.
9: In what's already been a packed summer of aid here at home, Global Medic has already been hands-on during and since the earthquakes in Venezuela. They're now on standby to head to areas of Colombia hit by Monday's destruction. Global Medic's Raul Singh says teams there trained in Colombia, now the boots on the ground that you see helping to reach survivors, and says Canadians now getting set to head in to help as well.
13: They'll either fly the drones or run some rescue support operations or install the water purification systems to feeding centers, clinics, schools.
9: He adds any funds donated to Global Medic, a registered charity, goes toward everything from purification kits to aid kits, which include soap and toothpaste. John Leatherby, 680 News Radio.
4: 680 News Time, 8:38. Parts of the GTA still continue to be impacted by severe storms this evening. A yellow severe thunderstorm watch remains in effect for here in the city of Toronto, while a warning has been issued, or rather still a watch as well, issued for parts of the Peel region as well as the Halton region. That includes areas like Mississauga, Brampton, Caledon, and Milton. 680 meteorologist Jesse Upel says the rest of the work week won't be like today.
11: sun and cloud for Thursday, and then more sunshine with a little bit more of a fresher feel in the air for Friday. Temperatures overall, more or less seasonal, highs between 26 to 27 degrees. And again, we'll keep that humidity quite low as we end off the work week. Saturday, it's a great start to the weekend. Loads of sunshine thanks to high pressure in place.
4: And the next major risk of showers is on Sunday.
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0: 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Enpro predicts the price will not change at midnight, staying at $1.69.9 a liter at most GTA stations. Coming up in 60 seconds, traffic and your forecast. 680 News Time, 840.
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0: 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Time for traffic and weather together on the ones. 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
10: 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Still have a couple problems out there across the major routes. Westbound Gardner at Islington in the collectors. Some flooding in those collector lanes. And then approaching Kipling in the collectors. It's now the right lane blocked off by that crash. Emergency crews on the scene. Eastbound Gardner approaching Park Lawn. The right lane blocked off there because of a collision as well. Emergency crews also on that scene. Emergency crews are at the south 427 at the 401 as well. That's because a right lane is taken out by a collision. That's causing delays from approaching the 401. New problem on the East 403 at Erin Mills. Stalled vehicle blocks the right-hand lane. Southbound 404 at Aurora Road. The two left lanes blocked by maintenance. Still slow in the North DVP from north of Don Mills to York Mills. North 400 at Highway 88. The left lane blocked by construction. And then at Innisfil Beach Road, the left lane shut down for road work there as well. Westbound 401 at Yonge and the Express. Watch out for a stalled vehicle in the left lane. Eastbound 401 delays from the 427 to Keele, alternating both express and collectors. Busy in the North 410 as well, north of Steeles to north of Queen, and on city streets, both ways on Eastport at the lift bridge, the right lane blocked by flooding there as well, and then in Brampton, northbound Dixie approaching Queen, two left lanes blocked by a collision, and of course, with that rain falling in areas across the GTA, be sure to leave yourself some extra time for your travels, and of course, drive according to the weather conditions. 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Next report at 8:51 with the forecast. Jesse Upel.
11: We're watching those showers and isolated thunderstorms diminish in intensity, and across the region, things are clearing out as we move through this evening. We're down to 17 through the overnight. Patchy fog is possible for some spots, and then sun and cloud for Thursday afternoon, a high of 27 degrees, feels more like 31 with that humidity. More comfortable for Friday, lots of sunshine and a high near 26. Tonight's low, 17.
0: And right now we're sitting at 19 degrees, feeling like 24 with a mostly cloudy sky, and we still remain under a severe thunderstorm watch, including Mississauga and Brampton as well. 680 News Time, 8:43. The heavy blanket of smoke that covered much of British Columbia's Okanagan region for days has thinned, and there are some now blue skies. Many evacuees are still in Penticton after fleeing an explosive wildfire that hit nearby regions last Friday night. A BC Wildfire Service spokesperson says smoke settling in valley bottoms was helping to suppress flames flames, depriving fires of oxygen. Environment Canada downgraded an air quality warning for parts of BC's southern interior today, replacing the orange level advisory with a yellow one spanning areas east of Pemberton to the Kootenay region. Still to come on 680 News Radio, intelligence agents sneak Donald Trump off Air Force One in Turkey after information about an Iranian terror cell learning of his location. That story, your headlines and sports all up next. 680 News Time, 844.
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0: It's 19 degrees, feeling like 24 with a mostly cloudy sky. We still remain under a severe thunderstorm watch, as well as Mississauga and Brampton. Good evening. I'm Christine Ritchie. Thanks for tuning in. Here are the top stories this hour. Well, Toronto's fire chief warns that a lithium-ion battery could cost you your life. That blunt statement coming after the city sees four fires in the last 24 hours from the batteries. The latest fire injuring three people in just last week, there were three fires where four people, including two children, were hurt in a blaze. The fire chief wants the province and Ottawa to enforce new regulations. And police in Guelph say two parents are facing charges after their nearly two-year-old son was found dead in the family's apartment in January 2023. Officers arrested the 36-year-old man and 30-year-old woman on Tuesday. And Peel police unveil a new state-of-the-art chopper they say will help combat auto theft, organized crime, human trafficking, illegal guns, and drug smuggling. The chopper can fly as fast as 250 kilometers an hour. 680 News Time, 8:46. 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Here is Asher Roth.
19: Hey, thank you very much, Christine. Well, Jose Soriano has been fantastic for the Blue Jays tonight. He's allowed four hits. Really, this was his only significant mistake.
25: 3-2 pitch. Is hit high in the air, deep left field, and gone. Hung a curve to Wilson Contreras, who did not miss it. His 24th homer of the year ties this game 1-1 in the top of the fifth inning.
19: So Soriano has only allowed that one run. He struck out four through six strong innings. He's outlasted Ranger Suarez, who's been pulled after five. And the Blue Jays currently tied 1-1 with the Red Sox, bottom six, with Alejandro Kirk just getting out and Kazuma Okamoto now at the plate. You can watch this one on Sportsnet, or you can listen on Sportsnet 590, The Fan. Kia Nurse has come off the bench, going 3-for-5 for the Toronto Tempo tonight, who currently trail the Dallas Wings 41-35 with 2:48 left to go in the second quarter. Tempo are trying to snap a 9-game losing streak. At the National Bank Open in Montreal, Brendan Nakashima, the 28th-seeded American, is through to the final. He will face the winner between Lerner Tien and Ben Shelton, who are currently tied 1-1 in the opening set of their semifinal. Up at Sobey Stadium in Toronto, Iga Swiatek has a 4-1 lead in the opening set against Elena Svitolina. Sports at 15 and 45 past every hour or anytime at sportsnet.ca.
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0: 680 News Time, 8:49. Canadian exporters are keeping a close eye on trade talks with the U.S. with new 50% tariffs set to go into effect 1 week from today. 680 business analyst Chris McCusker has more.
2: An online survey by the Canadian Federation of Independent Business shows 2 in 5 exporters say they sell products which would be covered under this newest threat of levies slated to take effect August 19th. 77% expect their revenues will drop if they're implemented, and about a third say they could see a drop of at least 50%. Now, the CFIB points out smaller firms would struggle to absorb the tariff, and passing it on to customers would be tricky. The largest groups which could be impacted include those selling machinery and equipment, wood, forestry and building products, and food and beverage products. Chris McCusker, 680 News Radio.
0: New details tonight about U.S. President Trump covertly switching planes using a catering truck to depart Turkey last month. ABC's Jonathan Carl.
5: They wanted me to do it, so I do it. I do what they say.
6: That decision to sneak Trump off an older version of Air Force One and then onto a separate jet was made just a few hours before his scheduled departure from Turkey. The decision was driven by intelligence that an Iranian terror cell had snuck into Turkey with a shoulder-fired missile, and that they had information about Trump's whereabouts.
0: A similar operation had taken place in 2000 when President Bill Clinton used an unmarked executive jet to fly into Pakistan while sending out his formal Air Force One plane as a decoy. Up next, traffic and your forecast.
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10: This report brought to you by Shoppers Drug Mart. Some good news on the westbound 401. That stalled vehicle at Yonge and the Express that was blocking the left lane has cleared away. All lanes are reopened. Good news on the West Gardner as well. Approaching Kipling and the Collectors, the crash that was blocking the right lane also has cleared. All lanes reopened there as well. And that's not where the positive news stops. Southbound 427, the crash at the 401 that was taking up the right-hand lane is no longer taking up that right-hand lane. It has been cleared away. Eastbound Gardner approaching Park Lawn, the right lane still blocked off by a crash. Emergency crews on that scene. Eastbound 403 at Aaron Mills, the right lane blocked off by a stalled vehicle. Still have delays on the North 410 from north of Steeles to north of Queen. Southbound 404 at Aurora Road, the two left lanes blocked by construction. Northbound DVP is busy north of Don Mills up to York Mills. Delays still in the East 401 as well from east of the 427 to Keele, alternating both Express and Collectors. On City Street, it's both directions on Eastport at the Lift Bridge, the right lane affected by flooding. And if you're driving anywhere across the GTA this evening, be sure to leave yourself some extra time and, of course, drive according to the weather conditions with that rain continuing to fall. 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Next report at 9:01 with the extended forecast. Jesse Uppel.
11: Active weather is winding down as we move through this evening, but there's still that potential of a few isolated showers moving through. Partly cloudy tonight, 17 for the low, with the risk of some patchy fog overnight, but that diminishes by tomorrow morning. Sun and cloud for Thursday afternoon, climbing to a high of 27 degrees. Humidex near 31, sunny and comfortable to end off the work week on Friday, a high near 26 degrees. We'll have sunshine to start off the weekend, a high of 25 on Saturday, and then increase in clouds on Sunday afternoon. Chance of scattered showers, a high also near 25. Tonight's low, 17.
0: And right now we're sitting at 19 degrees, feeling like 24 with a mostly cloudy sky. And we remain under a severe thunderstorm watch. That's for Toronto as well as Mississauga and Brampton. 680 News Time, 8:54.
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0: 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There could be movement toward a possible plea deal in the U.S. in the case of accused CEO killer Luigi Manganiello.

0: Manhattan. If Mangione were to plead guilty in the federal case, then prosecutors in Manhattan have said they are ready to lobby the federal judge for a stiff sentence. Murder charges are unsealed against the son of actor-film producer Rob Reiner.
1: A Los Angeles grand jury that has been meeting in secret has indicted Nick Reiner on murder charges in the stabbing deaths of his parents, Hollywood producers Rob Reiner and Michelle Singer Reiner. The unsealed indictment reveals few details, but alleges Nick was lying in wait for his parents before attacking them, which could make him eligible for the death penalty. The indictment comes as he seeks money from a trust his parents established for him, saying he needs it to help in his defense. In a statement, Los Angeles District Attorney Nathan Hochman says he hopes the indictment will bring them one step closer to a trial and achieving justice. I'm Jennifer King.
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0: Now the market minute.
4: Earnings in from Cisco Systems after the bell, which did show the forecast for Q1 beat estimates, while fourth quarter earnings per share beat on adjusted earnings and it beat on revenue. Over at Cerebras, that company reported earnings with second quarter revenue shy of expectations. This is a sign of lumpy demand, as some analysts described it, and then hardware revenue also came up short. It was a mixed finish on Wall Street after a cooler than expected inflation reading at 3.4% for July. Now remember, this is a look back, and the war in Iran isn't over. The Dow was down 21, the S&P up 20 points, the NASDAQ higher by 143. On Bay Street, the TSX closed at a record for a sixth time in 7 days, and it was higher for a fourth straight session, up by 186 points, 36,662. Shares in Apotex down 3.6% after the first earnings report since this company went public earlier this year. First quarter revenue down from a year ago. Shares in Maple Leaf Foods dropped by 1.7%. Second quarter sales missed here. Gold futures today up by 0.6% to 4,409. Silver was up by 0.9% to $65 the ounce. And then oil was higher for a fifth day, up by 7 cents to $83.27 a barrel. And our loonie pulled back a little bit today. It's still trading below 72 cents U.S. At the Business Center, I'm Chris McCusker.
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9: Good evening. It is Wednesday, August 12th. And from Mitch Burke, I'm Brenda the Pond.
0: And I'm Christine Ritchie. Here's what's making news.

0: this hour.
1: Lithium-ion batteries lead to four more fires in this city in just 24 hours, and the fire chief says without regulation, there will be more. He's calling on the government to step in.
2: Peel police now have eyes in the sky. What we've learned about Ontario's first new policing helicopter to land in the GTA.
3: Half a dozen beluga whales of a now closed Niagara Falls theme park will soon be getting a new home. Why they're leaving and to where, coming up.
4: A stunning show in the skies above much of Canada. We'll explain today's eclipse and why there's a second chance to see something special if the weather cooperates.
5: The Jays and Bo Sox are all tied up in the seventh at Rogers Centre. The tempo trail the Wings at the half, and Mr. Triple-Double hangs up his sneakers. Sports at 15.
6: Bay Street extends a winning streak, and it closed at a record, while there was a mixed finish on Wall Street after the latest U.S. inflation reading. Business at 56.
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3: And it is now time for Rogers Xfinity Internet. Traffic and weather together on the ones. Here is Luke Shields.
7: This report brought to you by Vertical CPA. So we still have a couple of problems out there across your major highways. Eastbound Gardner approaching Park Lawn. The right lane blocked off by a crash. Emergency crews on scene. Delays on the East Gardner from the Humber Bridge over to Parkside. Eastbound 403 at Erin Mills. Still have stalled vehicle blocking the right-hand lane. Westbound side of the Gardner at Islington and the collectors. Those collector lanes are affected by some flooding, so be very careful through there on the west Gardner. Southbound 404 at Aurora Road, the two left lanes blocked by construction. North DVP still moving a little slowly from north of Don Mills up to York Mills. Northbound 400 at Highway 88, construction in the left lane, and then at Innisfil Beach Road, the left lane blocked there as well. Eastbound 401 at Liverpool in the Express, they've set up road work in the left lane in that area. Westbound 407 approaching Britannia, the left lane blocked by maintenance on city streets. Both ways on Eastport, the right lane affected by flooding, and in Brampton, northbound Dixie approaching Queen, the two left lanes blocked by a collision. And with that rain continuing to fall in areas across the GTA, be sure to leave yourself some extra time for your travels and, of course, drive according to the weather conditions. 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Next report in less than 10 minutes with the forecast. Jesse Upel.
8: Isolated showers and the risk of thunderstorms still possible for some areas this evening, but we will see that wet weather wind down tonight. Watching for some patchy fog to develop overnight with a low of 17 degrees. That diminishes by tomorrow morning. We have a sun cloud mix in the forecast, a high of 27 degrees for Thursday afternoon, feeling more like 31. Tonight's low 17.
3: Right now in the downtown core of Toronto, currently sitting at 20 degrees in partly cloudy conditions. 680 News Time, 903. Lithium-ion batteries have caused four fires in the city within the last 24 hours. Just last week, there were three, and that has Toronto's fire chief taking his concerns to both the provincial and federal governments. Six City's Sofia Vavroutsos joins us with the latest.
1: The latest lithium-ion battery fire broke out in the garage of a North York home after crews say the homeowner put a bag of batteries inside. Another saw three people hurt after a battery fire in an apartment downtown. Two more broke out in Etobicoke and Scarborough. Fire Chief Jim Jessup is pleading for regulations, saying the fires are the greatest safety risk in this city.
9: Lithium-ion batteries and e-bike batteries, attached to them, explode, go into thermal runaway, and within 90 seconds, the unit or room of origin is in flashover. That used to be 5 minutes 10 years ago. So the survivability time for people to get safely out has decreased.
1: In a statement to 680 News Radio, a spokesperson for the province's Solicitor General says the province will explore potential changes to the fire code. Sofia Favaruzzo, 680 News Radio.
3: It's one of the largest police forces within the province, and now Peel Regional Police officers are getting a new tool to help combat crime. City's Shauna Hunt has more on the new set of eyes in the skies.
10: The new chopper here in Peel is fully loaded with state-of-the-art technology, including thermal imaging and day and night cameras, and can reach speeds of 250 kilometers an hour.
11: It will help combat auto theft, organized crime and human trafficking, illegal guns, and drug smuggling. And it will help officers respond faster and more safely when every second counts.
10: It was 2 years ago when the Ontario government announced a new joint air support unit that would deliver choppers to police forces in Peel, Toronto, Halton, Durham, and Ottawa. I'm told the next delivery will happen in September and the rollout will continue from there. The price tag for these policing helicopters is $191 million.
2: Shauna Hunt, City News, Caledon.
0: Six more beluga whales are leaving Marineland. It's the third batch being moved to aquariums outside Canada. Workers are lifting the whales into custom slings before a police-escorted convoy takes them to Toronto Pearson Airport, bound for aquariums in Chicago and Atlanta. Marineland says it can no longer afford to care for the whales after closing to the public in 2024. After today's move, 11 belugas and 4 dolphins will remain. Marineland says it hopes to have all the whales gone by the end of the month. If the transfers fail, the park says the remaining whales will have to be euthanized.
3: You're listening to 680 News Radio at 9:06. A local disaster relief agency is all hands on deck as it helps wildfire victims in Canada, as well as thousands affected by that massive earthquake earlier this week in Colombia. 680's John Leatherby reports.
12: Global medics Rahul Singh says they're ready to hit the ground running with essentials to help out in earthquake-stricken areas of Colombia.
13: We've placed a couple of teams on standby and offered in some of our immediate teams that would go in and set up point of source water purification units, you know, kind of into the shelters and into places so people have access to clean drinking water. We've also offered in more of the family emergency kits, which means it just gets people clean drinking water for the next year.
12: He adds Canadians tied to Global Medic will go into the earthquake-stricken areas to provide technical support, such as operating drones. It's been a busy summer for Global Medic, already fully invested in assisting the wildfire efforts in northwestern Ontario and the BC interior. John Leatherby, 680 News Radio.
0: 680 News Time, 9:07. Well, the sky is expected to clear up this evening, meaning you might be able to see a wonderful meteor shower. David Zura with City News gives us a preview of the Perseids.
14: We will not have any moon over in the night sky because the moon is over where the sun is.
4: Dr. Elena Hyde, director of the Allen I. Carswell Astronomical Observatory, also at York U, explaining one of the most famous meteor showers, the Perseids, is happening tonight, and the viewing quality will be especially good.
14: So in the evening for the Perseids, we have the meteor shower happening and no moon, or as we call it in astronomy, a new moon, which is over by the sun. So we don't have to worry about the moon washing out the meteors and making them harder to see.
4: It's going to be happening overnight tonight. That's going to be kicking in around 10, getting really good around midnight and kind of running right through dawn.
0: Earlier today, there was a partial solar eclipse in the GTA, though the cloud cover made it tough to see. Countries like Iceland, Greenland, northern Russia, Spain, and a small part of Portugal were treated to a total solar eclipse.
3: You're listening to 680 News Radio, Toronto. The time now 9:08, and there has been an update on the 5 players from Canada's 2018 World Junior Hockey Team who were acquitted of sexual assault last year. 4 players will remain suspended from Hockey Canada sanctioned programs after an independent appeal board ruled they breached the Hockey Canada Code of Conduct. Cal Foote, Carter Hart, Dylan Dubé, and Michael McLeod's suspension dates range from this November till 2030, while Hockey Canada says Alex Formanton is eligible for immediate reinstatement. 5 were acquitted in July 2025 on sexual assault charges stemming from an encounter with a woman at a 2018 Hockey Canada gala in London, Ontario. 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The Jonas Brothers will perform at halftime of the NFL season opener between the San Francisco 49ers and the Los Angeles Rams in Australia. The game will air on Netflix in the United States. On September 10th, the Jonas Brothers will be part of the entertainment lineup for the league's international schedule this season, involving 7 countries and 4 continents. 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Up next, your gas price update.
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3: 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At most GTA gas stations coming up in just about 60 seconds. We'll get an update at the traffic center from Luke Shields on your drive, as well as Jesse Hupel with an updated forecast. 680 News Time, 910.
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7: This report brought to you by BDO Debt Solutions. Still have this crash on the eastbound Gardner approaching Park Lawn. It's blocking the right-hand lane. Emergency crews on scene. Also still have delays on the east Gardner from the Humber Bridge over to Parkside. Westbound Gardner at Islington. Those collector lanes are affected by flooding, so just be very careful as you travel through there on the westbound side of the Gardner. Eastbound 401 at Liverpool, the express construction blocks the left lane. Northbound 400 at Highway 88, the left lane blocked by roadwork at Innisfil Beach Road. The left lane shut down there as well. Southbound 404, more construction, this time at Aurora Road, blocking the two left lanes. On the Toronto-bound QEW at Fruitland, the right lane blocked by maintenance. Eastbound QEW at Dorval, the right lane is shut down. Eastbound 403 approaching Winston Churchill, construction set up in the two right lanes. Also can't get onto these 403 from Winston Churchill at Aaron Mills. Watch out for that stalled vehicle blocking the right-hand lane on City Streets, flooding both ways on Eastport at the Lift Bridge in the right-hand lane, so be careful through there. And then in Brampton, northbound Dixie approaching Queen Street, the two left lanes blocked off by a crash. Struggling with debt? 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Next report at 9:21 with the forecast. Jesse Upel.
8: Risk of showers and thunderstorms really diminishes as we move through this evening as that system sinks further to the south across southern Ontario. We're watching for the development of some patchy fog and partly cloudy skies tonight with a low of 17 degrees. Sun and cloud for Thursday, 27 for the afternoon, feels more like 31, and sunny and comfortable for Friday, a high near 26 degrees. Tonight's low 17.
3: Right now in downtown Toronto, currently 20 degrees and partly cloudy. And happening now across the city, there is a large power outage affecting tens of thousands of customers near the Don Valley Parkway this hour. It's happening in the area bounded by Lawrence to the north, Woodbine Avenue to the west, and Cherry Beach to the south, as well as Jarvis Street to the east. According to Toronto Hydro, almost 30,000 customers are currently without power. Make sure to stay with 680 News Radio for the latest on this developing story. Coming up next, we'll get your headlines as well as sports as the Jays and Boston Red Sox are in battle late into this one at Rogers Center. 6:30 News Time, 9:30.
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3: You're listening to 680 News Radio Toronto right now in the downtown core. It is 20 degrees and partly cloudy. A very good evening to you. In for Mitch Burke, I'm Brandon DePond. Toronto Fire Chief Jim Jessup is calling on all levels of government to help tackle the severe jump in the amount of fires caused by lithium-ion batteries. This coming as the afternoon, a three-alarm fire broke out from inside a garage at a home near Wilson and Dufferin. Fire crews on scene say early indications of the fire started by a bunch of batteries that had been sitting in a bag in the garage. Fire Chief Jim Jessup says incidents have increased by more than 200% in recent years. And happening now in the city's area surrounding the Don Valley Parkway, 30,000 people are currently in the dark due to a large power outage. Again, make sure to stay with 680 News Radio for the latest on this developing story and the updates coming from Toronto Hydro. Also, Peel Regional Police revealing their new helicopter in Caledon today. During the announcement, officials showed off the chopper that will begin patrolling later this week in Mississauga, Brampton, and Caledon. It's coming after more than 2 years after the Ontario government announced it was buying helicopters to patrol several regions within the province. And coming up after sports, we'll have more on the bankruptcy monitor here in the country, saying insolvencies jumped quite a bit in June. And it is now time for sports from Sports at 590. The Fan, we say a very nice hello to Asher Roth.
6: Well, hello, Brandon. The Blue Jays started this four-game series against the Red Sox, hitting nearly 300 with runners in scoring position over the first two games. And that trend continued in the second inning.
9: Pitch to Ernie Clement is lined to shallow right center, down for a base hit. Coming around third, Okamoto. He'll score, and the Blue Jays finally put an earned run on the line to Ranger Suarez for the first time.
6: Now, unfortunately, that's the only run they've scored in the game, but thankfully, Boston's only got one themselves on a solo home run by Wilson Contreras. So this one is tied 1-1 right now in the bottom of the eighth inning. Vladimir Guerrero Jr. just reached base with his second single of the game. He's now 2-for-4. You can watch this one on Sportsnet or listen on Sportsnet 590 The Fan. Before the game, the Jays claimed reliever Paul Sewald off waivers from the Diamondbacks. He's got 24 saves this season, but his ERA is over 6. To tennis, it is semifinal night at the National Bank Open at Sobey Stadium right now. Iga Świątek is taking on Elena Svitolina. The Pole won the first set 6-3, which was delayed an hour by rain. Coco Gauff and Elena Rybakina will follow. On the men's side, Brendan Nakashima is headed to the final after defeating Rafa Hodar in straight sets. The second semifinal is underway. It is Ben Shelton up a break on Leonard Tien right now in Montreal. In Dallas right now, it's the Toronto Tempo trailing the Wings by a score of 56-44. Laura Yuskate has a team high 10 for Toronto as they try to snap a 9-game losing streak. And Mr. Triple-Double Russell Westbrook has announced his retirement from the NBA after 18 seasons. The 9-time All-Star was the league's MVP in 2017, and his 209 triple-doubles are the most in NBA history. Sports at 15 and 45 past every hour or anytime at sportsnet.ca.
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3: You're listening to 680 News Radio. Canada's bankruptcy monitor says insolvencies jumped almost 12% year over year in June. Canadian Press reporter Don Mitchell with the story.
1: The updated figures from the Office of the Superintendent of Bankruptcies are floating around levels not seen since the global financial crisis more than 15 years ago. The data released yesterday shows just over 13,000 insolvencies were filed in June, up 5.7% compared with May. Consumers, who make up the bulk of insolvency filings, led the annual increase, though business filings were also on the rise year over year. Don Mitchell, The Canadian Press.
3: 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Most Canadians prefer to have their cars serviced at independent repair shops, according to a new survey. 680 business analyst Chris McCusker explains.
2: A survey of 4,500 vehicle owners by DeRocher Automotive Consultants shows most of us would prefer the smaller shops when it comes to price, with about 57% going that way. Canadian Tire and other chains followed at 25% and 21% respectively. But when you take cost out of it, new vehicle dealers come out on top because of brand expertise and specialized knowledge. Andrew King, managing partner at DeRocher, says this suggests the aftermarket is a vibrant and competitive marketplace with a wide range of players serving the different needs of consumers. Chris McCusker, 680 News Radio.
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3: 680 News Time, 921. It is now time for Rogers Xfinity Internet traffic and weather together on the ones. How are those major highway routes, Mr. Luke Shields?
7: Well, Brandon, the major routes are looking all right now. This report brought to you by Don Valley North Toyota. Looking better after that problem on the eastbound Gardner approaching Park Lawn has cleared. So all lanes reopen. There's a crash there blocking the right lane. Again, that is no longer the case. It has cleared. Still slow, though, on the east Gardner from the Humber Bridge to Parkside. Eastbound 403 approaching Winston Churchill. Two right lanes blocked by construction, as are the Winston Churchill ramps onto the east 403 at Aaron Mills. There's a stalled vehicle blocking the right lane. The ramp to Aaron Mills off limits because of maintenance. Eastbound 401, new problem at Weston in the Express. It's a stalled vehicle blocking the left-hand lane. At Liverpool in the Express, the left lane blocked, that due to construction. Westbound 401, more road work at Yonge and the Collectors. That is blocking the left lane. Northbound 404 ramp to Bloomington unavailable because of construction, as is the south 404 exit ramp to Bloomington. Westbound Gardner at Islington, the two collector lanes through that area of the West Gardner are affected by flooding, so be very careful. Lots of problems on city streets as well. More flooding both ways on Eastport at the Lift Bridge affecting the right lane. And then in Brampton, northbound Dixie approaching Queen Street, the two left lanes blocked off by a crash. So you only are able to get by using the far right-hand lane. And then we got a call in from a traffic spotter, and this would coincide with the power outage that you heard in the news near the DVP. The traffic lights are out along Danforth between Donlands and the DVP, so be sure to treat all those areas as a four-way stop if you run into an intersection where those traffic lights are out. Eastbound Eglinton, east of Winford, the right lane blocked off by a collision. 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Next report at 9:31 with the long-range forecast. Jesse Upel.
8: Active weather is winding down as we move through this evening, but there's still that potential of a few isolated showers moving through. Partly cloudy tonight, 17 for the low, with the risk of some patchy fog overnight, but that diminishes by tomorrow morning. Sun and cloud for Thursday afternoon, climbing to a high of 27 degrees. Humidex near 31. Sunny and comfortable to end off the work week on Friday, a high near 26 degrees. We'll have sunshine to start off the weekend, a high of 25 on Saturday, and then increase in clouds on Sunday afternoon. Chance of scattered showers, a high also near 25. Tonight's low, 17.
3: Right now in downtown Toronto, currently 20 degrees and partly cloudy. Coming up at the bottom of the hour, the latest on a continuing increase in fires involving lithium-ion batteries here in Toronto, prompting the city's fire chief to issue a warning about the greatest risk to safety here within the city, and as well happening across the DVP and surrounding areas, have a power outage affecting over 30,000 customers right now. I have the latest from Toronto Hydro coming up. 680 News Time, 924.
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3: The federal health minister has announced $24 million to study the effects of cannabis on the brain. Here's Lisa Port with Canadian Press with the story.
12: Funded through the Canadian Institutes of Health Research, the group of 10 research teams from across the country will work together to study how cannabis affects the brain at various ages. The consortium aims to establish scientific evidence about both potential benefits and harms of cannabis. These include its effects on epilepsy, anxiety, post-traumatic stress disorder, sleep, mental health, and brain development in youth and during pregnancy. Researchers will also recruit more than 3,000 people of all ages and collect data about brain function, mental health, and substance use across the lifespan. Lisa Laporte, The Canadian Press, Toronto.
3: The U.S. President Donald Trump says White House Press Secretary Caroline Leavitt will leave at the end of the month to spend more time with family. 28-year-old Leavitt, the youngest person to hold the role, just recently returned to the White House after taking a brief leave for the birth of her second child in May. She served as the press aide to Donald Trump during his first go-around in the White House and has been one of the most visible advocates of Trump's Make America Great Again movement. Coming up next, we will have your Market Minute with Chris McCusker.
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2: Earnings in from Cisco Systems after the bell, which did show the forecast for Q1 beat estimates, while fourth quarter earnings per share beat on adjusted earnings and it beat on revenue. Over at Cerebras, that company reported earnings with second quarter revenue shy of expectations. This is a sign of lumpy demand, as some analysts described it, and then hardware revenue also came up short. It was a mixed finish on Wall Street after a cooler than expected inflation reading at 3.4% for July. Now remember, this is a look back, and the war in Iran isn't over. The Dow was down 21, the S&P up 20 points, the NASDAQ higher by 143. On Bay Street, the TSX closed at a record for a sixth time in 7 days, and it was higher for a fourth straight session, up by 186 points, 36,662. Shares in Apotex down 3.6% after the first earnings report since this company went public earlier this year. First quarter revenue down from a year ago. Shares in Maple Leaf Foods dropped by 1.7%. Second quarter sales missed highest here. Gold futures today up by 0.6% to 4,409. Silver was up by 0.9% to $65 the ounce. And then oil was higher for a fifth day, up by 7 cents to $83.27 a barrel. And our loonie pulled back a little bit today. It's still trading below 72 cents U.S. At the Business Center, I'm Chris McCusker.
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2: Good evening. It's Wednesday, August 12th. I'm Christine Ritchie.
3: And I'm Brandon DePond. Here's what's making news right now.
2: Thousands of Toronto residents have been thrown into the dark with a power outage affecting a large area as far north as Lawrence Avenue to Woodbine in the east to Jarvis Street downtown and as far south as Cherry Beach.
16: The fire chief is calling for more regulation after this city sees four fires caused by lithium-ion batteries in just 24 hours, with one sending three people to hospital.
3: Police in Midland are asking for the public's help as they look for suspects in the murder of an 18-year-old Etobicoke boy.
17: With families and students making their way to college and university campuses at this time of year, how they are going to be able to afford their education now that fewer grants are available.
18: The Jays take the lead against the Red Sox and are looking for more in the eighth inning, and the tempo's struggles continue. They're down big in Dallas. Sports at 45.
2: The TSX closed at a record again today, was up by more than 100 points. A mixed finish on Wall Street with the NASDAQ up by more than 100 after a tame U.S. inflation reading. Business at 56.
3: 680 News Time, 931.
2: Time for traffic and weather together on the ones. Here's Luke Shields.
7: This report brought to you by Shoppers Drug Mart. The road work starting to ramp up across the major routes, but we'll start with some good news on the eastbound 401 at Weston in the Express. There was a stalled vehicle blocking the left lane that is cleared. All lanes reopened. Then you hit construction at Liverpool in the Express. It's blocking the left-hand lane. Westbound 401 at Brock Road. Two left lanes blocked by maintenance at Young and the Collectors. The left lane shut down. Northbound and southbound 404 ramps to Bloomington off limits because of maintenance. Westbound Gardner, watch out for flooding at Islington across those two collector lanes. On the northbound 410 at Sandalwood, the right lane has been taken out because of road work. Eastbound 403 approaching Winston Churchill, two right lanes blocked over the Winston Churchill ramps onto the east 403 and the ramp to Aaron Mills. On city streets, couple of problems. First, the traffic lights are out along Danforth between Donlands and the DVP, so be sure to treat all those intersections as four-way stops. And eastbound Eglinton east of Winford, the right lane blocked off by a crash. Starting this Friday, visit Shoppers Drug Mart for the bonus redemption event and get more for your points, valid in store and online. Next report at 9:41 with the forecast. Jesse Upel.
8: A few more isolated showers or even thunderstorms possible this evening for parts of the GTHA before things really wind down tonight. Patchy fog overnight possible with a low of 17 degrees. Partly cloudy skies for your Thursday. Temperatures right around seasonal 27, feels more like 31. Tonight's low 17.
3: Right now in downtown Toronto, currently 20 degrees and clear night skies. 680 News Time, 9:33.
2: Happening now, there's a large power outage affecting tens of thousands of customers near the DVP this hour. It's happening in the area bounded by Lawrence to the north, Woodbine Avenue to the east, Cherry Beach to the south, and Jarvis Street downtown.
3: And according to Toronto Hydro, almost 30,000 customers are without power. No word yet on the cause of the outage or how long it will last. 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
2: Toronto's fire chief is warning the rapid rate of lithium-ion battery fires is becoming the greatest safety risk in this city. The chief is now pleading with both the provincial and federal governments to get involved to help prevent these fires. 680's Sophia Veveroutsos has the details.
16: There have been four fires attributed to lithium-ion batteries in this city in just 24 hours. The latest broke out in the garage of a North York home around 4 this afternoon. Another saw three people hurt after a fire at an apartment building downtown. Others also broke out in Scarborough and Etobicoke. Fire Chief Jim Jessup says incidents have increased by more than 200% in recent years.
0: We absolutely need both the federal and the provincial government to work with the city of Toronto collaboratively on moving forward with regulatory changes.
16: In a statement to 680 News Radio, a spokesperson for the province's Solicitor General says the fire marshal is monitoring lithium-ion battery fires and the government is exploring possible changes to the fire code. The Solicitor General is also calling on the federal government to bolster regulations for importing batteries. Sophia Vavaruzzos, 680 News Radio.
3: 680 News time at 9:35. Police in Midland are appealing to the public for witnesses or video footage that could help them as they investigate the murder of an Etobicoke teenager. 18-year-old Trice James was found with gunshot wounds on July 31st, shortly after 8 in the evening, after officers responded to a shooting at an apartment complex in Midland. James was pronounced dead in hospital. OPP say they had been looking for the driver of a silver sedan, who investigators now say is a potential witness and was not involved. Anyone who may have been in the area of Little Lake Park, King Street, and surrounding areas in the evening of July 31st are being asked to contact police.
2: College and university students returning to school next month are dealing with unwelcome changes to the province's student loan program. Mark McAllister of City News has more.
1: It's heartful for kids who really want to take the opportunity to come to school, but then would have to have other means. And then further to that, once they're finished school, then they're stuck with these loans that they have to pay back.
10: The start of this month, the Ford government's changes to the OSAP program took effect, making just 25% of the funding available in the form of grants, which was previously at 85%. The announcement from the province earlier this year prompted rallies from students and supporters accusing the Ford government of making it harder for young people to afford an education.
11: Well, I think I've been clear since we made the changes to OSAP that it was unsustainable.
10: $1.7 billion in grants were offered up by the province for the 2024-25 school year.
2: Minister says it's committing more than $6 billion overall for post-secondary schools over the next 4 years.
3: 680 News time, 9:36. Canada is reportedly ready to make another concession in trade talks with the U.S. in hopes of preventing new tariffs next week. 680 business analyst Chris McCusker has the latest on high-stakes talks in Washington, D.C.
2: The Globe and Mail says Canadian officials are considering a proposal which would accept U.S. auto tariffs in exchange for a reduction on tariffs for vehicles compliant under the previously negotiated trade agreement. Now, the plan would also maintain an exemption for the value of American content in cars exported from Canada. Now, an industry source also tells the Globe the idea has been discussed by Canadian and American negotiators, but it's also been talked about with Canadian industry. This could reduce the latest threatened tariffs to 25% from 50% starting next Wednesday. Previous reports suggested this deal could be presented to the U.S. president as soon as Monday. Chris McCusker, 680 News Radio. Canadian disaster relief agency Global Medic is busy helping not only those in crisis here at home, but now also providing much needed aid to those searching for life in the rubble of earthquake ravaged Colombia. 680's John Leatherby is checking in with Global Medic.
19: In what's already been a packed summer of aid here at home, Global Medic has already been hands-on during and since the earthquakes in Venezuela. They're now on standby to head to areas of Colombia hit by Monday's destruction. Global Medic's Raul Singh says teams there trained in Colombia, now the boots on the ground that you see helping to reach survivors, and says Canadians now getting set to head in to help as well.
20: They'll either fly the drones or
4: run some rescue support operations or install the water purification systems to feeding centers, clinics, schools.
19: He adds any funds donated to Global Medic, a registered charity, goes toward everything from purification kits to aid kits, which include soap and toothpaste. John Leatherby, 680 News Radio.
3: And the NBA's most valuable franchise has been sold for a record-breaking price.
12: The Los Angeles Lakers are being sold to businessmen Josh Kushner and Bob Iger for $12.5 billion, the second time in just over a year. This was according to a person familiar with the terms who spoke to the Associated Press on condition of anonymity. The sale, first reported by ESPN, still needs approval from the NBA's Board of Governors, and that process can take several weeks. The Lakers were valued at $10 billion last year when Mark Walter purchased a controlling stake from the Buss family. Kushner and Iger had also been involved in trying to get an expansion team for Las Vegas. But by buying the Lakers, the two do not have to wait for that decision. If it happens, expansion could take place in the 2028-29 season. I'm Marcela Sanchez.
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2: 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Enpro predicts the price will not change at midnight, staying at $1.69.9 a liter at most GTA stations. Coming up in 60 seconds, traffic and your forecast. 680 News Time, 9:40.
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2: 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Here's Luke Shields.
7: This report brought to you by Ontario One Call. Still have a couple of issues out there across the major routes, but mostly construction. Eastbound 401 can't get on from Eastbound Progress because of road work at Liverpool and the Express. The left lane blocked. Westbound 401 at Brock Road. Two left lanes shut down at Yonge and the Collectors. The left lane blocked. Northbound and southbound 404 ramps to Bloomington, both off limits again due to maintenance. Westbound Gardner, there's some flooding affecting both collector lanes at Islington, so be very careful as you travel through there. On the east QEW at Dorval, the right lane blocked, and on the east 403, watch out for a stalled vehicle at Highway 6 North blocking the right lane. Approaching Winston Churchill, two right lanes blocked by maintenance. So are the Winston Churchill ramps onto the east 403 at Aaron Mills. Another stalled vehicle blocking the right-hand lane. Couple of problems on city streets. There is some more flooding both ways on Eastport at the lift bridge in the right lane. Both directions on Danforth between Donlands and the DVP. The traffic lights are out, so be sure to treat those areas as four-way stops. And eastbound Eglinton east of Winford, a collision blocks the right lane. Avoid risky digs. Always click before you dig. It's free and it's the law. Visit OntarioOneCall.ca. Next report at 9:51 with the forecast. Jesse Upel.
8: We're watching those showers and isolated thunderstorms diminish in intensity, and across the region, things are clearing out as we move through this evening. We're down to 17 through the overnight. Patchy fog is possible for some spots, and then sun and cloud for Thursday afternoon. A high of 27 degrees feels more like 31 with that humidity. More comfortable for Friday, lots of sunshine and a high near 26. Tonight's low, 17.
2: And right now we're sitting at 20 degrees, feeling like 26 with a few clouds. And still to come on 680 News Radio, Peel police believe there may be more victims after they charge a Mississauga man with voyeurism. That story, your headlines and sports all up next. 680 News Time, 9:43.
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24: It's 20 degrees, feeling like 26 with a few clouds. Good evening. I'm Christine Ritchie. So glad you could join us tonight. Here are the top stories this hour. Well, happening now, thousands of Toronto residents have been thrown into the dark with a power outage affecting a large area from as far north as Lawrence to Woodbine in the east to Jarvis Street downtown and as far south as Cherry Beach. No word yet on the cause of the outage or how long it will last. And Toronto's fire chief calls lithium ion batteries the greatest public safety risk facing Toronto. This after the batteries caused four fires in the last 24 hours. Just last week, three other fires broke out, injuring people. The fire chief wants the provincial and federal governments to enforce more regulations. An OPP in Midland are appealing to the public for witnesses or video footage that could help them as they investigate the murder of an Etobicoke teenager. 18-year-old Trice James was found with gunshot wounds on July 31st, shortly after 8 in the evening, after officers responded to a shooting at an apartment complex. 680 News Time, 9:45. Now time for sports. 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
18: Christine, the Blue Jays are playing the third of four against the Red Sox, and with the game tied 1-1 in the bottom of the eighth, the Jays would score three runs off Kaz Okamoto's single, a bases-loaded walk to Ernie Clement, and a sacrifice fly by pinch hitter George Springer, and then Miles Straw would blow things open.
25: 1-1 pitch, lofted, left center field, down in the gap, bouncing into the wall, coming around third, Jimenez, he'll score. Clement racing to the plate behind him. Two-run double, Miles Straw, 6-1 Blue Jays lead in a five-run eighth inning.
18: Now, the vibe's a little less exciting right now in the top of the ninth as John Schneider would turn to knuckleballer Matt Waldron, who would give up two runs on three hits, walking a batter. So now Louis Varland is coming into the game with a three-run lead. We'll see if the Jays can hang on and win their third in a row. It is 6-3 right now on Sportsnet and on Sportsnet 590. The Fan. Down in Dallas, the Toronto tempo trail 70-60 early in the fourth quarter. They were down by 18 points for much of the third, but they made it interesting late in that quarter. So now they trail by a dozen, and it is right now Kia Nurse and Kiki Rice leading with 13 points apiece, a team high for the tempo. At the National Bank Open, Brendan Nakashima moved on to the final, defeating Rafa Hodar in straight sets. Happening now, the second semifinal, Ben Shelton is up a set and is up 4-1 in the second set, so just two games away from making the final. At Sobey Stadium in Toronto, it is Iga Swiatek and Elina Svitolina now tied a set apiece, headed to a third and deciding set. That'll be followed by Coco Gauff and Elena Rybakina, which is scheduled to start at around 10 o'clock. And Hockey Canada's Independent Appeal Board has ruled that four of the five players from the 2018 World Junior team that were acquitted in that sexual assault trial will continue to be suspended. Cal Foote is the first player eligible to return, and he will remain out until November. Carter Hart, the only one still in the NHL, is eligible to return in November of next year. Sports at 15 and 45 past every hour, or anytime at sportsnet.ca.
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24: 6:30 News Time, 9:49. Halton police believe a man accused of filming a woman inside a change room in a Winners store in Oakville may have done the same at other locations. In May, a 36-year-old man was arrested and charged with 2 counts of voyeurism in connection to earlier incidents at the locations on Winston Churchill. Now, investigators believe there may be more victims. Anyone who may have been to the Winners on King Street here in Toronto, Britannia Road in Mississauga, and Guelph Street in Georgetown and may have been victimized is being asked to contact Halton Police. U.S. Immigration and Customs Enforcement are facing fierce backlash from some elected officials and civil rights advocates over a plan to give ICE officers electric shock gloves. ABC's Olivia Rubin has more.
6: The device is called GLOVE, which stands for Generated Low Output Voltage Emitter. The company who makes them demonstrating their power on social media. The company says officers must press a switch to activate the gloves. According to the company, the gloves must directly touch a person's skin for the shock to work. In a statement to ABC News, the ACLU slamming the move, saying giving ICE agents, quote, a concealed means of delivering terrible pain is a recipe for more harm to the public and less accountability.
24: A notice on Monday says ICE plans to spend up to $20 million to outfit officers and agents with conductive distraction and de-escalation devices. Coming up in Europe, crowds get treated to a total solar eclipse. While here at home, the Perseid meteor shower is expected to peak overnight tonight. Up next, traffic and your forecast.
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7: This report brought to you by Vertical CPA. Construction, the name of the game out there across the major routes. Eastbound 401 can't get on from Eastbound Progress or from or because of construction. And then at Liverpool in the Express, the left lane blocked off. Westbound 401 at Brock Road, 2 left lanes shut down at Yonge and the Collectors. The left lane taken out. Both northbound and southbound 404 ramps to Bloomington off limits because of maintenance. On the northbound 410 at Sandalwood, the right lane shut down. Eastbound QEW at Dorval, the right lane blocked. On the eastbound 403, watch out for a stalled vehicle at Highway 6 North blocking the right lane. Approaching Winston Churchill, 2 right lanes shut down, so are the Winston Churchill ramps onto the East 403. Another stalled vehicle at Aaron Mills in the right-hand lane. Ramp to Aaron Mills shut down because of road work. On City Street, the City Streets, the traffic lights are out along Danforth between Donlands and the DVP, so be sure to treat those areas as four-way stops. And eastbound Eglinton east of Winford, there was a crash blocking the right-hand lane, but that is cleared away. All lanes reopened. 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Next report at 10:01 with the long-range forecast. Jesse Uppel.
8: Active weather is winding down as we move through this evening, but there's still that potential of a few isolated showers moving through. Partly cloudy tonight, 17 for the low, with the risk of some patchy fog overnight, but that diminishes by tomorrow morning. Sun and cloud for Thursday afternoon, climbing to a high of 27 degrees. Humidex near 31, sunny and comfortable to end off the work week on Friday, a high near 26 degrees. We'll have sunshine to start off the weekend, a high of 25 on Saturday, and then increase in clouds on Sunday afternoon. Chance of scattered showers, a high also near 25. Tonight's low 17.
24: Right now 20 degrees, feeling like 26 with a few clouds.
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24: 680 News Time, 9:54. Another court battle for Meta over complaints that its social media platforms are harmful to kids' mental health. Jury selection is beginning in Oakland, California, after dozens of attorney generals filed suit. More from ABC's Elizabeth Schultz.
14: Last week in New Mexico, a judge ruled against Meta. And similarly, earlier this year, and really what was a landmark trial in LA, a jury ruled against Meta and also Google's YouTube on this. They said that features on the apps, things like automatic scrolling, push notifications, the way the algorithm is designed to keep pushing you content all the time, that design feature got people addicted, and especially for younger users, got them hooked and led to harm of their mental health.
24: And the trial is expected to last 7 weeks. 680 News Time.

0: bonus. It's a new moon, so the sky will be darker for the show. Mm-hmm. Up next, your Market Minute.
1: 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On courts where legends rise.
2: 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Your time has arrived.
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9: Canadian officials are reportedly weighing a proposal to accept U.S. auto tariffs in exchange for a reduction in levies for vehicles which are CUSMA compliant. That's according to the Globe and Mail, although a spokesperson for Trade Minister Dominic LeBlanc would not comment. Now, Bay Street higher for a fourth straight day, and it closed at a record for a sixth time in 7 days, up by 186 points, 36,662. Gold futures today up by about 0.5% to 4,409. Oil was higher for a fifth day, up 7 cents to 83.27. Shares in Wendy's seeing a big pop today. That stock jumped by about 14%. The best day since June the 24th. There are reports that Nelson Peltz's Trian Fund Management is preparing a bid to take the struggling fast food chain private. Wall Street finished the day mixed after the latest inflation reading in the U.S. came in at 3.4% in July. That was down a little from June, but it's still higher than before the war in Iran began back in February when it was 2.4%. Scott Anderson is chief U.S. economist at BMO Capital Markets.
10: I do think we'll see a little bit of uplift in inflation numbers come the August inflation data that comes out a month from now, because we did see that increase again in oil and energy related to the war and the renewed fighting there.
9: The Dow today was lower by 21, the S&P up by 20, the NASDAQ higher by 143. At the Business Center, I'm Chris McCusker.
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14: Good evening. It is Wednesday, August 12th, and from Mitch Burke, I'm Brandon DePond.
0: And then Christine Ritchie. Here's what's making news this hour.
14: Happening now for homes around the Don Valley Parkway, Toronto Hydro are working on restoring power for nearly 30,000 customers.
15: Four fires caused by lithium-ion batteries in a 24-hour span, sparking outrage from the fire chief.
16: I don't want to be in a position where I lose firefighters responding to these fires.
15: He's calling on Ottawa and Queen's Park to step in.
17: A Brampton landlord has been sentenced after a 2023 fire claimed the life of a pregnant woman and a child.
18: This is important because eyes in the sky means criminals cannot run.

0: and hide like they used to.
1: What we've learned about Ontario's first new policing helicopter to land in the GTA.
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3: It's a good day to be a Toronto Blue Jay.
2: They've now taken the first three against the Red Sox, and the tempo are making things interesting in Dallas. Sports at 15.
4: TSX higher for a fourth day, and it closed at a record again. While the NASDAQ was up by more than 100 points after the latest U.S. inflation reading. Business at 26.
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6: And that does mean it is now time for Rogers Xfinity Internet. Traffic and weather together on the ones. Construction certainly piling in for one Luke Shields. Luke.
7: This report brought to you by Desjardins. Yes, Brandon, that's right. Lots of road work across the major routes. Eastbound 401 at Guelph Line. The two left lanes blocked off at Yonge and the Collectors. The right lane shut down. No access to the East 401 from Yonge, Bayview, or Leslie. East of Warden, that transfer to Collectors shut down at Brimley and the Express. Two right lanes blocked off, as are the Markham Road and Progress ramps onto the East 401 at Liverpool and the Express. The left lane blocked. Westbound 401 at Brock Road. Two left lanes shut down at Yonge and the Collectors. The left lane blocked off. Both northbound and southbound 404 ramps to Bloomington, a no-go because of maintenance on the eastbound QEW at Dorval. The right lane shut down. Eastbound 403 approaching Winston Churchill. Two right lanes taken up by construction. So are the Winston Churchill ramps onto the East 403 at Aaron Mills. Watch out for a stalled vehicle in the right lane. Also can't exit to Aaron Mills because of road work on city streets. The traffic lights are out along Danforth between Donlands and the DVP, so be sure to treat those intersections as four-way stops. 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Next report at 10:11 with the forecast. Jesse Upel.
8: Isolated showers and the risk of thunderstorms still possible for some areas this evening, but we will see that wet weather wind down tonight. Watching for some patchy fog to develop overnight with a low of 17 degrees. That diminishes by tomorrow morning. We have a sun cloud mix in the forecast, a high of 27 degrees for Thursday afternoon, feeling more like 31. Tonight's low 17.
5: Right now sitting at 20 degrees, feeling like 26 with a few clouds. 680 News Time, 10:03.
6: And happening now, there's a large power outage affecting tens of thousands of customers near the DVP this hour. It's happening in the area bounded by Lawrence to the north, Woodbine Avenue to the west, Cherry Beach to the south, and Jarvis Street to the east.
5: According to Toronto Hydro, almost 30,000 customers are without power. They've taken to social media to say they're working with Hydro One to investigate the issue. No word yet on how long the outage will last. Stay with 680 News for the latest on this developing story.
6: 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Four fires caused by lithium-ion batteries in less than 24 hours in the city. Toronto's fire chief has had enough, saying the batteries pose a great danger to residents, and he's reaching out to all levels of government to fix the issue. 680's Sophia Favaroutsos has the latest.
9: The fire chief saying he wants the province and federal government to step in to regulate lithium-ion batteries and their chargers after four fires caused by the batteries in 24 hours. The latest broke out in the garage of a home in North York near Dufferin and Wilson. Another at a downtown apartment saw three people injured. Jim Jessup says incidents have increased by more than 200% in recent years.
10: The data is very clear. The number of fires keeps increasing, the number of injuries keeps increasing, and we don't want to be in a position where we have another multi-fatal fire, or I don't want to be in a position where I lose firefighters responding to these fires.
9: In a statement to 680 News Radio, a spokesperson for the province's Solicitor General says officials are looking at potential changes to the fire code. They're also calling on Ottawa to regulate importing batteries. Sophia Favaroutsos, 680 News Radio.
5: A Brampton landlord has been sentenced after a 2023 fatal house fire killed a pregnant woman and her three-year-old daughter. City's Alessandra Carnero reports.
11: The city of Brampton confirming on Wednesday that the property's owner at the time has now been convicted on seven charges and sentenced to 135 days in custody for smoke and CO alarm offenses, along with $50,000 in fines and $10,000 in victim surcharges and a two-year probation.
12: I want to applaud the court's decision, jail time for a negligent landlord. So if you think you can run slum landlord type locations in our city, let this court decision be a wake-up call.
11: And following the fire, Brampton implemented the Residential Rental Licensing Pilot Program, requiring landlords to meet fire and life safety standards, including ensuring smoke and carbon monoxide alarms are properly installed, tested, and maintained.
5: Investigators determined the property, which had been registered as a legal two-unit dwelling, had been converted into four units without the required permits.
6: You're listening to 680 News Radio. Peel Police are now able to take crime fighting to a new level. That is up in the sky, to be exact. City's Shauna Hunt with more.
13: Yeah, Rog, everyone's in custody. Everyone is safe.
14: We've all seen the videos out of York Region, which has had air support for decades, assisting officers with tracking suspects through wooded areas, following drunk drivers and stolen vehicles. In many cases, it's also helped police locate missing, vulnerable people. The new chopper here in Peel is fully loaded with state-of-the-art technology, including thermal imaging and day and night cameras, and can reach speeds of 250 kilometers an hour. It now has a dedicated team of four pilots and nine tactical officers.
15: It will help combat auto theft, organized crime and human trafficking, illegal guns, and drug smuggling.
14: The price tag for these policing helicopters is $191 million.
1: Shauna Hunt, City News, Caledon.
5: Marineland in Niagara Falls has begun moving a third batch of whales, with the massive creatures being placed on planes to be flown to aquariums in the U.S. Canadian Press reporter Don Mitchell has more.
16: Marineland has begun moving a third batch of whales to aquariums outside of Canada. A team of specialized workers at the shuttered tourist attraction is guiding six beluga whales into a custom sling one by one before hoisting them into tanks. A police-escorted convoy is then set to slowly drive the whales, two males and four females, to Toronto's Pearson Airport, where they will be loaded onto a plane and flown to Shedd Aquarium in Chicago and Georgia Aquarium in Atlanta. Don Mitchell, The Canadian Press.
6: 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A major Canadian disaster relief agency is now mobilizing aid for earthquake-ravaged Western Columbia, on top of gathering support for wildfire zones here at home in BC. 680's John Leatherby is checking in with Global Medic.
17: In what's already been a packed summer of aid here at home, Global Medic has already been hands-on during and since the earthquakes in Venezuela. They're now on standby to head to areas of Colombia hit by Monday's destruction. Global Medic's Raul Singh says teams there trained in Colombia, now the boots on the ground that you see helping to reach survivors, and says Canadians now getting set to head in to help as well.
18: They'll either fly the drones or run some rescue support operations or install the water purification systems to feeding centers, clinics, schools.
17: He adds any funds donated to Global Medic, a registered charity, goes toward everything from purification kits to aid kits, which include soap and toothpaste. John Leatherby, 680 News Radio.
6: You're listening to 680 News, and the heavy blanket of smoke that covered much of British Columbia's Okanagan region for days has thinned, and there are now some blue skies. Many evacuees are still in Penticton after fleeing an explosive wildfire that hit nearby regions last Friday night. A BC Wildfire Service spokesperson says smoke settling in valley bottoms was helping to suppress flames, depriving fires of oxygen. Environment Canada downgraded an air quality warning for parts of BC's southern interior today, replacing the orange level advisory with a yellow one, spanning areas east of Pemberton to the Kootenay region. Up next, your gas prices.
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6: Right now in downtown Toronto, it is currently 20 degrees and clear, and that means it is now time for your gas price updates. And right now, Enpro predicting the price, it will not change at midnight, staying at $1.69.9 a liter. And most GTA gas stations coming up in 60 seconds. We'll get an update on all the construction happening across all those major highway routes at this hour. That going with Luke Shields. And then as well, we'll get an updated weather forecast and what's to come for the rest of your work week. 680 News Time, 1010.
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7: This report brought to you by Don Valley North Toyota. There is lots of construction out there across the major routes this evening. And we'll start on the westbound 401. The ramp to the northbound 412 shut down by that road work. At Brock Road, two left lanes blocked. At Yonge and the Express, two left lanes taken out. At Highway 25, two right lanes shut down, as is the southbound Highway 25 ramp. Onto the west 401, eastbound side of the 401, can't get on from Yonge. The ramps to and from Bayview and to and from Leslie shut down as well because of some more road maintenance. At Victoria Park and the Express, the right lane blocked. At McCowan and the Collectors, left lane taken out. Can't get on from Markham Road or from Progress. At Liverpool and the Express, two left lanes shut down. Both northbound and southbound 404 ramps to Bloomington are no-goes because of construction. Niagara bound QEW from Christie Street to Bartlett, two right lanes blocked. Expect delays through there. The Bartlett ramps onto the Niagara bound QEW shut down as well. So is the exit ramp to Ontario Street. Toronto bound QEW can't get on from northbound Centennial Parkway, northbound Red Hill, or eastbound Nikola Tesla. Eastbound QEW at Dorval, the right lane shut down because of road work. East 403 approaching Winston Churchill, two right lanes taken out, as are the Winston Churchill ramps. Onto the East 403, stalled vehicle at Aaron Mills still blocks the right lane. On City Streets, Danforth, both ways on Danforth between Donlands and the DVP, the traffic lights are out, so be sure to treat those intersections as four-way stops. 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Next report at 10:21 with the forecast. Jesse Upel.
8: Risk of showers and thunderstorms really diminishes as we move through this evening as that system sinks further to the south across southern Ontario. We're watching for the development of some patchy fog and partly cloudy skies tonight with a low of 17 degrees. Sun and cloud for Thursday, 27 for the afternoon, feels more like 31, and sunny and comfortable for Friday, a high near 26 degrees. Tonight's low, 17.
6: Right now in downtown Toronto, it is currently 20 degrees in clear night skies. Coming up next, we'll have your headlines as well as sports, as the Jays with some more good news in their race for that final AL wildcard spot. 6:30 News Time, 10:13.
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6: Right now in downtown Toronto, it is 20 degrees and clear. In for Mitch Burke, I'm Brandon DePont. Here are your top stories this hour. Happening now, thousands of homes are out of power in the area bounded by Lawrence to the north, Woodbine Avenue to the east, Cherry Beach to the south, and Jarvis Street to the west. Toronto Hydro say they are working collaboratively with Hydro One to try and fix the issue that's currently affecting roughly 30,000 customers. Also, lithium-ion battery fires are becoming a dangerous problem here in the city. Today, Fire Chief Jim Jessup stressing the importance of it.
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6: This after Jessup says crews responded to four lithium-ion fires in the city in the past 24 hours, latest occurring at an apartment downtown that left three people with injuries. And coming up after sports, we'll have more on Halton Police seeking help identifying suspects seen entering and exiting an Oakville store where a man was found dead. And 680 News time, 10:15. That means it is now time for sports, and the vibes are excellent, Mr. Asher Roth.
2: Yeah, Brandon, the Jays, they are red hot.
4: The 1-1. Sogard swings, grounds it to second. Clement backhands, waits for Guerrero, throws to first, and that'll do it. It's a good day to be a Toronto Blue Jay. They have a big bottom of the eighth inning, win it 6-4, and they've taken all of the first three of this four-game set from Boston.
2: Ben Shulman with the call on Sportsnet 590. The Fan. Miles Straw capped up a five-run eighth inning for the Jays with a two-run double, and they would need it as Boston would pick up three off of reliever Matt Waldron in the top of the ninth before Louis Varland would lock things down. 6-4 the final. Jose Soriano allowed one run on four hits in six strong innings. Jays are now 11-5 since they dropped two of three in Boston in late July. They'll go for the sweep tomorrow. Jays are now two games back of the Texas Rangers for the third and final wild card spot. Rangers are facing the Angels in LA right now. They're scoreless. Twins beat the Orioles 7-5, so the Jays are now a half game up on Baltimore in the standings. They're also a half game behind Cleveland, who beat the Tigers 6-4. Tigers and Twins are just a game ahead of Toronto in that tightening AL race. It is getting late in Dallas. The Toronto Tempo are trailing the Wings. Last check, it was 91-86, and it's now 94-88 with just 13 seconds left in regulation. Marina Mabry has a team high 21 points for Toronto. And at the National Bank Open, the men's final is now set. Ben Shelton defeating Leonard Tien in straight sets, and Brendan Nakashima defeated Rafa Hodar in straight sets as well. So it'll be the two Americans squaring off tomorrow. On the women's side, happening now, the third and deciding set between Elena Svitolina and Iga Swiatek. They are tied 2-2. Swiatek took the first set, Svitolina took the second. The winner of this one will face the winner between Coco Gauff and Elena Rybakina, who will square off when this first semifinal concludes. Sports at 15 and 45 past every hour or anytime at sportsnet.ca.
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6: You're listening to 680 News Radio. Halton Police have released new images and video of the suspects investigators are looking to identify in connection to a homicide investigation in Oakville. On March 22nd of last year, officers were called to Montaggio Custom Tailoring along Lakeshore following reports of a dead man found inside. The victim was identified as 43-year-old Baljeet Bali Toki of Oakville, and his death was ruled as a homicide. Security footage shows three men entering the business via through an alleyway door just after noon and leaving an hour and a half later. Suspect vehicle is described as a black Kia Forte. You can see the photos and videos of the suspects on the Halton Police website. 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Canadian exporters are keeping a close eye on trade talks with the United States, with the new 50% tariff set to go into effect 1 week from today. 680 business analyst Chris McCusker with more.
26: An online survey by the Canadian Federation of Independent Business shows 2 in 5 exporters say they sell products which would be covered under this newest threat of levies slated to take effect August 19th. 77% expect their revenues will drop if they're implemented, and about a third say they could see a drop of at least 50%. Now, the CFIB points out smaller firms would struggle to absorb the tariff, and passing it on to customers would be tricky. The largest groups which could be impacted include those selling machinery and equipment, wood, forestry and building products, and food and beverage products. Chris McCusker, 680 News Radio.
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7: 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Lots of construction out there this evening on the westbound 401 ramp to the northbound 412 shutdown. There was road work at Brock Road blocking the two left lanes, but that is cleared. All lanes reopen. At Yonge and the Express, the two left lanes blocked by emergency construction. At Highway 25, two right lanes taken out, as is the southbound Highway 25 ramp onto the west 401. More maintenance on the eastbound 401. Can't get on from Yonge. The ramps to and from Bayview and to and from Leslie are off limits. At Brimley and the Express, two right lanes shut down. No access from Markham. More progress at Liverpool and the Express, two left lanes shut down there as well. South 400, no access to that route from eastbound Rutherford because of construction. North 400 at Highway 88, the left lane blocked off. Northbound 404 ramp to Bloomington is a no-go because of maintenance, so is the South 404 ramp to Bloomington. On the eastbound QEW at Dorval, the right lane shut down. Niagara-bound QEW from Christie Street to Bartlett, two right lanes taken out, so are the Bartlett ramps onto the Niagara-bound QEW and the ramp to Ontario Street. Eastbound 403 approaching Winston Churchill, two right lanes blocked, so are the Winston Churchill ramps onto the East 403 at Aaron Mills. A stalled vehicle blocks the right lane. Also can't exit the East 403 to Aaron Mills because of construction. On city streets, the traffic lights are out along Danforth between Donlands and the DVP, so be sure to treat all those intersections as four-way stops. Struggling with debt? 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Next report at 10:31 with the extended forecast. Jesse Upel.
8: A few more isolated showers or thunderstorms are possible in parts of southern Ontario this evening, but things really wind down tonight. Partly cloudy skies down to 17 degrees. Patchy fog is possible, and that diminishes by tomorrow morning. Sun and cloud for Thursday afternoon. 27 feels more like 31, and it's a very comfortable end to the work week. Sunshine Friday, highs near 26, and up to 25 degrees on your Saturday with sunshine. We'll have the return of scattered showers on Sunday with a high also near 25 degrees. Tonight's low, 17.
6: And right now in downtown Toronto, it's 20 degrees and clear. Coming up at the bottom of the hour, latest happening now, a power outage affecting almost 30,000 people living near the DVP. Plus, the city's fire department responding to as many as four lithium-ion fires in the past 24 hours. This has Fire Chief Jim Jessup concerned. He wants the provincial and federal governments to input stricter regulations. 680 News Time, 1024.
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6: There could be a movement toward a possible plea deal in the U.S. in the case of accused CEO killer Luigi Mangione. ABC's Matt Rivers with the latest.
5: ABC News is now reporting that both sides, the defense and the prosecution, is going to discuss a potential plea deal in the federal case on Friday. We know that both sides have discussed a potential plea deal going back a few months ago. It was actually in June. We're not sure how close they got in the federal case to getting to an actual plea agreement, but we know this has been discussed before.
6: Mangione is facing both federal and state charges in the murder of United Healthcare CEO Brian Thompson in Manhattan. If Mangione were to plead guilty in the federal case, then prosecutors in Manhattan have said they are ready to lobby the federal judge for a stiff sentence. You're listening to 680 News Radio. Murder charges are unsealed against the son of actor film producer Rob Reiner.
14: A Los Angeles grand jury that has been meeting in secret has indicted Nick Reiner on murder charges in the stabbing deaths of his parents, Hollywood producers Rob Reiner and Michelle Singer Reiner. The unsealed indictment reveals few details, but alleges Nick was lying in wait for his parents before attacking them, which could make him eligible for the death penalty. The indictment comes as he seeks money from a trust his parents established for him, saying he needs it to help in his defense. In a statement, Los Angeles District Attorney Nathan Hochman says he hopes the indictment will bring them one step closer to a trial and achieving justice. I'm Jennifer King.
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18: Bay Street higher for a fourth straight day, and it closed at a record for a sixth time in the last 7 days. It was up by 186 points, 36,662. Gold futures today higher by about 0.5%, 4,409. While oil was higher for a fifth day, up by 7 cents to 83.27. Holding it back today, the latest supply report in the U.S. did show a huge build last week, up 17.4 million barrels, the biggest pop since January of 2023. Now, Linamar reported earnings after the bell, and the company is hiking its dividend while reporting better than expected sales in Q2. Normalized earnings per share also beat. The stock is up 29% on Bay Street this year. Over at Metro, that stock dropped by 0.2%. Third quarter adjusted earnings per share did meet estimates, but the chain is expecting the fourth quarter will be impacted by the ongoing strike. Now on Wall Street, the Dow today down 21 points, the S&P up by 20, and the NASDAQ higher by 143. Shares in Supermicro Computer, one of the big winners today. That stock jumped by about 18%. The best day in almost a month after earnings, which did include a better than expected outlook. At the Business Center, I'm Chris McCusker.
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18: Good evening. It's Wednesday, August 12th. I'm Christine Ritchie.
6: And I'm Brandon DePond. Here's what's making news right now.
18: Thousands are sitting in the dark this hour after a power outage hits areas just east of the DVP and as far south as Cherry Beach.
0: Caused by lithium-ion batteries in a 24-hour span, sparking outrage from the fire chief.
2: I don't want to be in a position where I lose firefighters responding to these fires.
0: He's calling on Ottawa and Queen's Park to step in.
3: This is important because eyes in the sky means criminals cannot run and hide like they used to.
4: What we've learned about Ontario's first new policing helicopter to land in the GTA.
6: Another six beluga whales are being moved out of Marineland, flying from Pearson Airport to New Aquarium stateside.
10: A five-run, eighth-inning powers the Jays over the Red Sox at Rogers Center. The Tempo dropped their 10th in a row, and the men's final is set at the National Bank Open. Sports at 45.
20: Bay Street extends a winning streak, and it closed at a record. Well, there was a mixed finish on Wall Street after the latest U.S. inflation reading. Business at 56.
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7: 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Construction, the name of the game across the major routes. East 401 can't get on from Yonge. The ramps to and from Bayview and to and from Leslie shut down at Brimley in the express. Two right lanes blocked. So are the Markham Road and Progress ramps onto the East 401 at Liverpool in the express. Two left lanes blocked at Brock Road. Two left lanes taken out as well. Westbound 401 at Brock Road. Two left lanes shut down. There was emergency construction at Yonge in the express taking up the two left lanes, but that is cleared. All lanes reopen. Still can't get on to the West 401 from southbound Highway 25 because of construction at Highway 25. Two right lanes shut down. Both northbound and southbound 404 ramps to Bloomington off limits because of maintenance. North 400 at Highway 88. It's now the two left lanes blocked by construction. Two left lanes taken out at ESSA as well. On the Niagara Bank QEW from Christie Street to Bartlett, two right lanes are blocked off. So are the Bartlett ramps onto the Niagara-bound QEW, and then the ramp to Ontario Street is blocked off as well. Toronto-bound QEW can't get on from northbound Centennial Parkway, northbound Red Hill, or eastbound at Nikola Tesla. Eastbound QEW or Tarval, the right lane shut down because of maintenance. Eastbound 403, there was a stalled vehicle at Aaron Mills blocking the right lane, but that has cleared. All lanes have been reopened on City Streets. Danforth, the traffic lights are out along Danforth between Donlands and the DVP. 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Next report at 1041 with the forecast. Jesse Upel.
8: A few more isolated showers or even thunderstorms possible this evening for parts of the GTHA before things really wind down tonight. Patchy fog overnight possible with a low of 17 degrees. Partly cloudy skies for your Thursday. Temperatures right around seasonal 27, feels more like 31. Tonight's low 17.
6: Right now in downtown Toronto, currently 20 degrees and clear. 680 News Time, 1033.
18: Happening now, there's a large power outage affecting thousands of customers near the DVP this hour. Toronto Hydro is responding and working quickly. They say they were reporting over 30,000 customers without power earlier this evening, but right now are down to just over 20,000. It happened in the area bounded by Lawrence to the north, Woodbine Avenue to the east, Cherry Beach to the south, and Jarvis Street to the west.
6: And Toronto Hydro are telling 680 News Radio that they don't have yet a time of restoration and are apologizing for the delay. They also say they're working with Hydro One to investigate the cause. Stay with 680 News Radio for the latest on this developing story.
18: Lithium-ion batteries caused four fires in the city in the last 24 hours. Just last week, there were three fires. And that is Toronto's fire chief taking his concerns to both the provincial and federal governments. 680's Sophia Vavaruzzo joins us with the latest.
0: The latest lithium-ion battery fire broke out in the garage of a North York home after crews say the homeowner put a bag of batteries inside. Another saw three people hurt after a battery fire in an apartment downtown. Two more broke out in Etobicoke and Scarborough. Fire Chief Jim Jessup is pleading for regulations, saying the fires are the greatest safety risk in this city.
2: Lithium-ion batteries and e-bike batteries, attached to them, explode, go into thermal runaway, and within 90 seconds, the unit or room of origin is in flashover. That used to be 5 minutes 10 years ago. So the survivability time for people to get safely out has decreased.
0: In a statement to 680 News Radio, a spokesperson for the province's Solicitor General says the province will explore potential changes to the fire code. Sophia Favaruzzo, 680 News Radio.
6: 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It's one of the largest police forces within the province, and now Peel Regional Police officers are getting a new tool to help combat crime. City's Shauna Hunt has more on the new set of eyes in the skies.
1: The new chopper here in Peel is fully loaded with state-of-the-art technology, including thermal imaging and day and night cameras, and can reach speeds of 250 kilometers an hour.
9: It will help combat auto theft, organized crime and human trafficking, illegal guns, and drug smuggling. And it will help officers respond faster and more safely when every second counts.
1: It was 2 years ago when the Ontario government announced a new joint air support unit that would deliver choppers to police forces in Peel, Toronto, Halton, Durham, and Ottawa. I'm told the next delivery will happen in September and the rollout will continue from there. The price tag for these policing helicopters is $191 million.
11: Shauna Hunt, City News, Caledon.
12: Six more beluga whales are leaving marine land in Niagara Falls. It's the third batch being moved to aquariums outside Canada. Workers are lifting the whales into custom slings before a police-escorted convoy takes them to Toronto Pearson Airport, bound for aquariums in Chicago and Atlanta. Marineland says it can no longer afford to care for the whales after closing to the public in 2024. After today's move, 11 belugas and 4 dolphins will remain. Marineland says it hopes to have all the whales gone by the end of the month. If the transfers fail, the park says the remaining whales will have to be euthanized.
6: You're listening to 680 News Radio. A local disaster relief agency is all hands on deck as it helps wildfire victims in Canada, as well as the thousands affected by that massive earthquake in Colombia. 680 John Leatherby reports.
21: Global Medics Rahul Singh says they're ready to hit the ground running with essentials to help out in earthquake-stricken areas of Colombia.
22: We've placed a couple of teams on standby and offered in some of our immediate teams that would go in and set up point of source water purification units, you know, kind of into the shelters and into places so people have access to clean drinking water. We've also offered in more of the family emergency kits, which means it just gets people clean drinking water for the next year.
21: He adds Canadians tied to Global Medic will go into the earthquake-stricken areas to provide technical support, such as operating drones. It's been a busy summer for Global Medic, already fully invested in assisting the wildfire efforts in northwestern Ontario and the BC Interior. John Leatherby, 680 News Radio.
6: And there's been an update on the five players from Canada's 2018 World Junior Hockey Team who were acquitted of sexual assault last year. Four players will remain suspended from Hockey Canada sanctioned programs after an independent appeal board ruled they breached the Hockey Canada Code of Conduct. Cal Foote, Carter Hart, Dylan Dubé, and Michael McLeod's suspension dates range from this November till 2030, while Hockey Canada says Alex Formanton is eligible for immediate reinstatement. The five were acquitted in July of 2025 on sexual assault charges stemming from an encounter with a woman at a 2018 Hockey Canada gala in London, Ontario.
12: 680 News Time, 10:38. Well, a new spectacle in the sky visible over Europe on Wednesday night. ABC's Maggie Rulli is in Iceland with more.
25: Millions coming together for a total solar eclipse. Witnessing the moon passing between the sun and the earth, casting its shadow. The eclipse crossing directly above us here in Iceland. The first solar eclipse seen here in almost 600 years.
12: According to NASA, the next total solar eclipse will pass over southern Spain, North Africa, Saudi Arabia, and Yemen on August 2nd, 2027. Meantime, here at home, the Perseids meteor shower is expected to peak overnight tonight. Coming up in 30 seconds, a check on your gas prices.
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12: 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Enpro predicts the price will not change at midnight, staying at $1.69.9 a litre at most GTA stations. 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
12: 680 News Time, 1041 now with traffic and weather together on the ones. 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
7: This report brought to you by Loblaws. Lots of construction out there across the major highways and some of it causing delays. We also have a couple of problems. New issue on the East 401 at Guelph line, the right lane blocked by a vehicle fire, and that we were already dealing with construction at Guelph line blocking the two left-hand lanes. So this makes for a very slow drive on the eastbound 401. It is jammed as you approach Guelph line, so pack your patience through there. And then you hit the construction, can't get on from Yonge. The ramps to and from Bayview and to and from Leslie off limits at Victoria Park and the Express. The right lane blocked, Victoria Park and the Collectors. Two left lanes shut down at Brimley and the Express. Two right lanes blocked, McCowan and the Collectors. Single left lane taken out. All that road work working together causing delays from Victoria Park to McCowan. Alternating Express Collectors also can't get onto the East 401 from Markham Road or Progress. At Liverpool and the Express, two left lanes shut down. Delays return through there. Westbound 401 at Brock Road, two left lanes taken out. At Yonge and the Collectors, the left lane block, that's causing slowdowns at Highway 25. Two right lanes shut. So is the southbound Highway 25 ramp onto the westbound 401. New problem on the westbound Gardner approaching Jamison. The right lane blocked off by a crash. On the eastbound 403 at Highway 6 North, there's a stalled vehicle blocking the right-hand lane approaching Winston Churchill. Two right lanes shut down for road work, as are the Winston Churchill ramps onto the East 403 and the exit ramp to Aaron Mills. Toronto-bound QEW can't get on from northbound Centennial Parkway, northbound Red Hill, or eastbound Nikola Tesla, all because of construction on city streets. The traffic lights are out along Danforth between Donlands and the DVP, so be sure to treat those areas as four-way stops. Starting this Friday, visit Shoppers Drug Mart for the bonus redemption event to get more for your points, valid in-store and online. Next report at 10:51 with the forecast. Jesse Uppel.
8: We're watching those showers and isolated thunderstorms diminish in intensity, and across the region, things are clearing out as we move through this evening. We're down to 17 through the overnight. Patchy fog is possible for some spots, and then sun and cloud for Thursday afternoon. A high of 27 degrees, feels more like 31 with that humidity. More comfortable for Friday, lots of sunshine and a high near 26. Tonight's low, 17.
12: And right now we're sitting at 20 degrees, feeling like 26 with a few clouds. Well, Oakville has an enacted a one-year moratorium on new data centers, becoming the first Ontario municipality to take the step. Local lawmakers are still grappling with the concerns surrounding the new wave of facilities powering artificial intelligence. Councillors directed staff look into how the town could address potential noise, vibration, and emissions issues from data centers, as well as broader land use considerations. Oakville's moratorium comes as neighboring Mississauga is set to vote next month on its own data center freeze. Coming up next, your headlines and sports. 680 News Time, 1043.
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12: It is 20 degrees, feeling like 26 with a few clouds. Good evening. I'm Christine Ritchie. Here are the top stories this hour. We'll give you an update on the power outage we've been telling you about near the DVP this evening. Some good news. Toronto Hydro tells 680 News Radio the power has been fully restored to some 30,000 customers, and they're thanking everyone for their patience. Toronto's fire chief warns that a lithium-ion battery could cost you your life. That blunt statement coming after the city sees four fires in the last 24 hours from the batteries, the latest fire injuring three people, and just last week, there were three fires where four people, including two children, were hurt in a blaze. The fire chief wants the province and Ottawa to enforce new regulations. And PO police unveil a new state-of-the-art chopper they say will help combat auto theft, organized crime, human trafficking, illegal guns, and drug smuggling. The chopper can fly as fast as 250 kilometers an hour. 680 News Time, 10:46. Now time for sports. From Sportsnet 5, Nutty the Fan, here's Asher Roth.
4: Well, Christine, make it three wins in a row and 11 in their last 16 games for the Blue Jays after a 6-4 victory over the Boston Red Sox at Rogers Center. Ernie Clement and Miles Straw each drove in two as eight of the Blue Jays' nine starters wound up with hits. Manager John Schneider says winning is a feeling that his players are once again getting used to.
10: I said it a lot last year. I say it all the time. Once you do it, it kind of becomes a little bit more normal. So the way that they really kind of attacked that eighth inning was it showed a lot of character. You know, it showed a lot of character. It showed a lot of will to win and kind of doing whatever you need to do to win.
4: Jose Soriano only allowed one run on four hits in six strong innings. The Jays will go for the sweep tomorrow afternoon. Max Scherzer will be on the bump against lefty Peyton Tolley at 3 o'clock. To tennis, and the men's final is now set in the National Bank Open. It was Ben Shelton defeating fellow American Lerner Tien 6-2, 6-3. He will face Brendan Nakashima, another American who defeated Rafa Hodar 7-6, 6-4. On the women's side, Iga Swiatek is off to tomorrow's final. She needed three sets to beat Elena Svitolina of Ukraine. Coming up in moments, it'll be Coco Gauff taking on Elena Rybakina at Sobey Stadium in Toronto. The Toronto Tempo have now dropped 10 games in a row after falling 94-88 despite a game-high 23 points from Marina Mabry. They wrap up their road trip 0-5. And some big news from the NBA. Mr. Triple-Double Russell Westbrook announced his retirement from the NBA today after 18 seasons. The nine-time All-Star was the league's MVP back in 2017, and his 209 games with double digits in points, rebounds, and assists are the most in NBA history. This is 680 News Radio.
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12: 680 News Time, 10:49. More and more Canadians are having difficulty paying their bills. Canada's bankruptcy monitor says insolvencies jumped almost 12% year over year in June.
27: The updated figures from the Office of the Superintendent of Bankruptcies are floating around levels not seen since the global financial crisis more than 15 years ago. The data released yesterday shows just over 13,000 insolvencies were filed in June, up 5.6%. 7% compared with May. Consumers who make up the bulk of insolvency filings led the annual increase, though business filings were also on the rise year over year. Don Mitchell, The Canadian Press.
12: Most Canadians prefer to have their cars serviced at independent repair shops, that according to a new survey.
0: A survey of 4,500 vehicle owners by DeRoche Automotive Consultants shows most of us would prefer the smaller shops when it comes to price, with about 57% going that way. Canadian Tire and other chains followed at 25% and 21% respectively. But when you take cost out of it, new vehicle dealers come out on top because of brand expertise and specialized knowledge. Andrew King, managing partner at DeRoche, says this suggests the aftermarket is a vibrant and competitive marketplace with a wide range of players serving the different needs of consumers. Chris McCusker, 680 News Radio.
12: Coming up, the federal government launches a study on how cannabis affects the brain at various ages. That story and traffic and weather up next. 680 News Time, 1050.
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7: This report brought to you by Foodland. East Bend 401 east of Guelph Line. Two left lanes blocked by construction at Guelph Line. There's a vehicle fire blocking the right-hand lane. Those two things working together really jamming up the drive from east of Guelph Line to approaching Highway 25. Can't get onto the East 401 from Yonge. The ramps to and from Bayview and to and from Leslie shut down. That because of construction. The road work continues from there, though. At Victoria Park and the Collectors, two left lanes blocked. At Brimley and the Express, two right lanes shut down. At McCowan and the Collectors, it's now the two left lanes taken out. All that road work jamming up the drive from Victoria Park to McCowan, alternating Express Collectors. No access to the East 401 from Markham or Progress. At Liverpool and the Express, two left lanes shut down, delays through there. Westbound 401 slow through Yonge. That's because at Yonge and the Collectors, the left lane taken out by road work. At Highway 25, two right lanes shut down. So is the southbound Highway 25 ramp onto the westbound 401. Northbound 400 at Highway 88, two left lanes shut down. They've blocked off the westbound Innisfil Beach Road ramp onto the highway. South 400 can't get on from eastbound Rutherford again due to maintenance. Westbound Gardner Silva's crash approaching Jameson, blocking the right-hand lane, and that's causing heavy delays from Spadina, so pack your patience as you make your way through there. Northbound 410, the Sandalwood and eastbound Mayfield ramps onto the highway shut down, so is the exit ramp to Mayfield. And on city streets, the traffic lights are out along Danforth between Donlands and the DVP. See what locals have picked for you, like Compliment Spicy Peach Margarita Ice Pops, where spicy meets fruity frozen sweetness. Next report at 11:01 with the long-range forecast. Jesse Uppel.
8: Active weather is winding down as we move through this evening, but there's still that potential of a few isolated showers moving through. Partly cloudy tonight, 17 for the low, with the risk of some patchy fog overnight, but that diminishes by tomorrow morning. Sun and cloud for Thursday afternoon, climbing to a high of 27 degrees. Humidex near 31. Sunny and comfortable to end off the work week on Friday, a high near 26 degrees. We'll have sunshine to start off the weekend, a high of 25 on Saturday, and then increase in clouds on Sunday afternoon. Chance of scattered showers, a high also near 25. Tonight's low, 17.
12: Right now we're sitting at 20 degrees, feeling like 26 with a few clouds.
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12: 680 News Time, 10:55. The federal health minister has announced $24 million to study the effects of cannabis on the brain. Canadian Press reporter Lisa Laporte with more.
18: Funded through the Canadian Institutes of Health Research, the group of 10 research teams from across the country will work together to study how cannabis affects the brain at various ages. The consortium aims to establish scientific evidence about both potential benefits and harms of cannabis. These include its effects on epilepsy, anxiety, post-traumatic stress disorder, sleep, mental health, and brain development in youth and during pregnancy. Researchers will also recruit more than 3,000 people of all ages and collect data about brain function, mental health, and substance use across the lifespan. Lisa Laporte, The Canadian Press, Toronto.
12: U.S. President Donald Trump says White House Press Secretary Caroline Leavitt will leave at the end of the month to spend more time with family. The 28-year-old Leavitt, the youngest person to hold the role, just recently returned to the

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3: Earnings in from Cisco Systems after the bell, which did show the forecast for Q1 beat estimates, while fourth quarter earnings per share beat on adjusted earnings, and it beat on revenue. Over at Cerebras, that company reported earnings with second quarter revenue shy of expectations. This is a sign of lumpy demand, as some analysts described it, and then hardware revenue also came up short. It was a mixed finish on Wall Street after a cooler than expected inflation reading at 3.4% for July. Now remember, this is a look back, and the war in Iran isn't over. The Dow was down 21, the S&P up 20 points, the NASDAQ higher by 143. On Bay Street, the TSX closed at a record for a sixth time in 7 days, and it was higher for a fourth straight session, up by 186 points, 36,662. Shares in Apotex down 3.6% after the first earnings report since this company went public earlier this year. First quarter revenue down from a year ago. Shares in Maple Leaf Foods dropped by 1.7%. Second quarter sales missed here. Gold futures today up by 0.6% to 4,409. Silver was up by 0.9% to $65 the ounce. And then oil was higher for a fifth day, up by 7 cents to $83.27 a barrel. And our loonie pulled back a little bit today. It's still trading below 72 cents U.S. At the Business Center, I'm Chris McCusker.
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2: At Pearson Airport right now, it's 20 degrees, feeling like 26 with a few clouds. 680 News Time, 11 o'clock.
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9: Good evening. It is Wednesday, August 12th. In for Mitch Burke, I'm Brandon DePon.
2: And Christine Ritchie. Here's what's making news this hour.
10: The fire chief is calling for more regulation after this city sees four fires caused by lithium-ion batteries in just 24 hours, with one sending three people to hospital.
9: And provincial police out of Midland are asking for your help in finding more info in connection to a murder of an 18-year-old from Etobicoke last month.
11: With families and students making their way to college and university campuses at this time of year, how they are going to be able to afford their education now that fewer grants are available.
12: The red-hot Blue Jays beat Boston for the third straight time. The Tempo dropped their 10th in a row. And who will join Iga Świątek in the National Open Final? Sports at 15.
3: Bay Street extends a winning streak, and it closed at a record, while there was a mixed finish on Wall Street after the latest U.S. inflation reading. business at 56.

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1: And it is now time for Rogers Xfinity Internet traffic and weather together on the ones. Here is Luke Shields.
2: This report brought to you by Dynamic. The construction continues to roll in across the major routes, but we're also dealing with a couple of problems. We'll start on the westbound Gardiner. Approaching Jamison, the right lane blocked off by a collision, and it is jammed from approaching Spadina on the westbound Gardiner. So pack your patience as you travel through that area of the westbound Gardiner. Maybe consider taking the Lakeshore as an alternate, although there are heavy delays westbound along the Lakeshore as well, but it's definitely moving a little bit better than the Gardiner Expressway is at this point in time. On the westbound 401 at Brock Road, two left lanes blocked by construction at Young and the Collectors. The left lane taken out, delays through there. Can't get on to the westbound 401 from southbound Highway 25 because of construction. East 401, east of Guelph Line, two left lanes blocked by construction. At Guelph Line, two right lanes blocked by a vehicle fire. Those two working together causing heavy delays east of Guelph Line to approaching Highway 25. No access to the eastbound 401 from Young. The ramps to and from Bayview and to and from Leslie shut down. At McCowan and the Collectors, two left lanes blocked. Delays from Victoria Park to McCowan, alternating express Collectors. No access to the East 401 from Markham Road or eastbound Progress either, again, due to road work. And on city streets, the traffic lights are still out along Danforth between Donlands and the DVP, so be sure to treat those intersections as four-way stops. While other money managers are holding, Dynamic is seeing past the horizon because your money can't grow if it doesn't move. Learn more at dynamic.ca/active. Next report at 11:11 with the forecast. Jesse Upel.
3: Isolated showers and the risk of thunderstorms still possible for some areas this evening, but we will see that wet weather wind down tonight. Watching for some patchy fog to develop overnight with a low of 17 degrees. That diminishes by tomorrow morning. We have a sun cloud mix in the forecast, a high of 27 degrees for Thursday afternoon, feeling more like 31. Tonight's low 17.
0: Right now 20 degrees, feeling like 26 with a few clouds. 680 News Time, 11:03.
1: Toronto's fire chief is warning the rapid rate of lithium-ion battery fires is becoming the greatest safety risk in the city. The chief is now pleading with both the provincial and federal governments to get involved to help prevent these fires.
0: 680's Sophia Vavaroutsos has the details.
4: There have been four fires attributed to lithium-ion batteries in this city in just 24 hours. The latest broke out in the garage of a North York home around 4 this afternoon. Another saw three people hurt after a fire at an apartment building downtown. Others also broke out in Scarborough and Etobicoke. Fire Chief Jim Jessup says incidents have increased by more than 200% in recent years.
5: We absolutely need both the federal and the provincial government to work with the City of Toronto collaboratively on moving forward with regulatory changes.
4: In a statement to 680 News Radio, a spokesperson for the province's Solicitor General says the fire marshal is monitoring lithium-ion battery fires and the government is exploring possible changes to the fire code. The Solicitor General is also calling on the federal government to bolster regulations for importing batteries. Sophia Vavaruzzo, 680 News Radio.
1: 680 News Time, 11:04. Police in Midland are appealing to the public for witnesses or video footage that could help them as they investigate the murder of an Etobicoke teenager. 18-year-old Trice James was found with gunshot wounds on July 31st, shortly after 8 in the evening, after officers responded to a shooting at an apartment complex in Midland. James was pronounced dead in hospital. OPP say they had been looking for the driver of a silver sedan, who investigators now say is a potential witness and was not involved. Anyone who may have been in the area of Little Lake Park, King Street, and surrounding areas in the evening of July 31st is being asked to contact police.
0: You're listening to All News Radio. It's 11:05. College and university students returning to school next month are dealing with changes to the province's student loan program. Mark McAllister of City News has more.
6: It's heartful for kids who really want to take the opportunity to come to school, but then would have to have other means. And then further to that, once they're finished school, then they're stuck with these loans that they have to pay back.
7: The start of this month, the Ford government's changes to the OSAP program took effect, making just 25% of the funding available in the form of grants, which was previously at 85%. The announcement from the province earlier this year prompted rallies from students and supporters accusing the Ford government of making it harder for young people to afford an education.
8: Well, I think I've been clear since we made the changes to OSAP that it was unsustainable.
7: $1.7 billion in grants were offered up by the province for the 2024-25 school year.
0: The minister says it's committing more than $6 billion overall for post-secondary schools over the next 4 years.
1: 680 News Time, 1106. Canada is reportedly ready to make another concession in trade talks with the U.S. in hopes of preventing new tariffs next week. 680 business analyst Chris McCusker has the latest on high-stakes talks in the U.S. Capitol.
4: The Globe and Mail says Canadian officials are considering a proposal which would accept U.S. auto tariffs in exchange for a reduction on tariffs for vehicles compliant under the previously negotiated trade agreement. Now, the plan would also maintain an exemption for the value of American content in cars exported from Canada. Now, an industry source also tells the Globe the idea has been discussed by Canadian and American negotiators, but it's also been talked about with Canadian industry. This could reduce the latest threatened tariffs to 25% from 50% starting next Wednesday. Previous reports suggested this deal could be presented to the U.S. president as soon as Monday. Chris McCusker, 680 News Radio.
0: Canadian disaster relief agency Global Medic is busy helping not only those in crisis here at home, but now also providing much needed aid to those searching for life in the rubble of earthquake ravaged Colombia. 680's John Leatherby is checking in with Global Medic.
9: In what's already been a packed summer of aid here at home, Global Medic has already been hands-on during and since the earthquakes in Venezuela. They're now on standby to head to areas of Colombia hit by Monday's destruction. Global Medic's Raul Singh says teams there trained in Colombia, now the boots on the ground that you see helping to reach survivors, and says Canadians now getting set to head in to help as well.
10: They'll either fly the drones or run some rescue support operations or install the water purification systems to feeding centers, clinics, schools.
9: He adds any funds donated to Global Medic, a registered charity, goes toward everything from purification kits to aid kits, which include soap and toothpaste. John Leatherby, 680 News Radio.
1: 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A partial solar eclipse was visible across the Maritimes, Ontario, Quebec, and other parts of Canada as the annual Proceed meteor shower is also reaching its peak this week.
11: The Canadian Space Agency says partial eclipses happen when the moon passes between Earth and the sun and covers part of our star. It says the moon covered 8% of the sun in Toronto, more than 18% in Montreal, and 15% in Ottawa at the peak of the eclipse, which reached totality in parts of Europe. Meanwhile, sky watchers will be able to see the Perseid meteor shower until Friday with up to 100 shooting stars per hour. Brenda Molina Navidad, The Canadian Press.
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1: Let's get an update on this traffic with Kajka with traffic and weather together. First with traffic, Rogers Xfinity traffic. Here is Luke Shields.
2: That's right, Brandon. This report brought to you by Don Valley North Toyota. Lots of construction blanketing the major routes right now. Eastbound 401 at Guelph Line. We'll start with the problem. Actually, the right lane blocked off by a vehicle fire cleanup. And then east of Guelph Line, two left lanes blocked by construction. Heavy delays east of Guelph Line to approaching Highway 25 at Young and the Collectors. Two right lanes shut down because of road work. So are the ramps to and from the Young ramps to the eastbound 401 and the ramps to and from Bayview and to and from Leslie at Victoria Park in the Collectors. Two left lanes blocked at Brimley in the Express. Two right lanes shut down. McCowan in the Collectors. Two left lanes taken out. Delays Victoria Park to McCowan, alternating Express Collectors. Can't get onto the East 401 from Markham or Progress at Liverpool in the Express. Two left lanes shut down. So is the Brock, or I should say at Brock Road. Two left lanes are taken out there as well. Westbound 401 again at Brock Road. Construction occupying the two left-hand lanes. At Young in the Collectors, the left lane blocked off there, as well as is the northbound here Ontario ramp onto the West 401 and the southbound Highway 25 ramp. Westbound Gardner approaching Jamison, the right lane still blocked off by this crash. It is jammed from Spadina, so pack your patience as you travel through that area of the West Gardner. Maybe consider taking the Lakeshore as an alternate, but doesn't look like that's moving much better at this point in time either. So just proceed or pack your patience as you travel westbound on either the Lakeshore or the Gardner as you make your way towards Jamison because of that crash. Westbound QEW west of the 427, two left lanes blocked by construction. Delays from the 427. Eastbound QEW at Dorval, the right lane shut down on City Streets. The traffic lights are out along Danforth from Don Lands to the DVP, so be sure to treat those intersections as four-way stops. Don Valley North Toyota has your new ride, and you're ready for it. 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Next report at 11:21 with the forecast. Jesse Uppel.
3: Risk of showers and thunderstorms really diminishes as we move through this evening as that system sinks further to the south across southern Ontario. We're watching for the development of some patchy fog and partly cloudy skies tonight with a low of 17 degrees. Sun and cloud for Thursday, 27 for the afternoon, feels more like 31, and sunny and comfortable for Friday, a high near 26 degrees. Tonight's low 17.
1: Right now in downtown Toronto, it is currently 20 degrees in clear night skies. Coming up next, we will have your headlines as well as sports with Asher Roth as the Jays are celebrating another victory over a divisional rival. 680 News Time, 11:13.
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1: Right now in downtown Toronto, it's currently 20 degrees and clear. Very good evening to you. And from Edge Burke, I'm Brandon DeBond. Here are your top stories. Toronto Fire Chief Jim Jessup is calling on all levels of government to help tackle the severe jump in the amount of fires caused by lithium-ion batteries. This coming as this afternoon, a three-alarm blaze broke out from inside a garage at a home near Wilson and Dufferin. Fire crews were on scene that say early indications are that the fire was started by a bunch of batteries that had been sitting in a bag in the garbage. Fire Chief Jim Jessup says incidents have increased by more than 200% in recent years. And while a new school year also means new rules for university and college students province-wide. Starting this school year, students in eligible programs will receive a larger share of OSAP funding through loans instead of grants. Ontario is also ending its tuition freeze, allowing colleges and universities to increase tuition by up to 2% annually. City's Mark McAllister gathers reaction from students. And coming up after sports, an update on the raging wildfire situation in BC. And it is now time for sports from Sportsnet 590, The Fan. We bring in Asher Roth. And Asher, I guess we're wondering, when do the playoffs start?
23: Okay, let's not get too far ahead of ourselves, Brandon. But the vibes are immaculate around the Blue Jays right now. They won their third in a row over the Boston Red Sox, the final at Rogers Center, 6-4 earlier this evening. Miles Straw capped off a 5-run bottom of the eighth inning with a 2-run double, but he was praising the newcomers like Charles McAdoo and Brett Bateman, who combined for 3 more hits.
4: Yeah, just trying to get the ball to the outfield somewhere. George did a good bat, setting that whole inning up, and trying to put something in the gap, and sure enough, got it done.
23: And he was also explaining just how he was able to pick up that big hit. It was Jose Soriano allowing only 1 run on 4 hits and 6 strong innings. He picked up the no decision, as the Blue Jays will go for the sweep tomorrow afternoon, and they'll have Max Scherzer on the mound against Southpaw Peyton Tolley. The Toronto Tempo vibes are not so immaculate around them right now. They've now lost 10 games in a row after they fell 94-88 to the Dallas Wings. Marina Mabry had a game-high 23 points for the Tempo, while Kia Nurse picked up 16 off of the bench. So the Tempo wrap up a 5-game road trip without a victory. They have not won, in fact, since July the 12th. They will return home to host the Fever coming up next week, so they will have some time off. At the National Bank Open, happening now, the second and final women's semifinal, and it's Coco Gauff taking on Elena Rybakina, and Coco Gauff just picked up won a game, so she's now up 4-3 in the opening set. The winner of this one will face Iga Świątek in tomorrow's final after she beat Elena Svitolina in 3 sets. On the men's side, it will be a pair of Americans in the final. Brendan Nakashima defeated Rafa Hodar today in straight sets. He will take on Ben Shelton in the final. This is 680 News Radio.
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1: 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The heavy blanket of smoke that covered much of British Columbia's Okanagan region for days has thinned, revealing blue skies in Penticton, BC. Many evacuees have gathered in Penticton after fleeing an explosive wildfire last Friday night. Canadian Press reporter Brianna Charlebois is at the scene.
7: The Canadian Press has spoken to several evacuees who have expressed frustration at not getting official word on what has happened to the community and the potential damage the fire has caused. But officials are urging patience. The service says information on structural damage will be shared with the appropriate local authorities as soon as that information becomes available.
1: The regional district of Okanagan, similar to McKean, says rapid damage assessment started yesterday in areas north and south of Summerlin, but says the area remains an active fire zone, posing safety risks, and there's no timeline for when evacuees may be able to return home. Up next, we will have traffic and weather together on the ones.
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2: This report brought to you by CapitalDirect.ca. Very busy drive out there across the major routes. Lots of construction and a couple problems. We'll start in the westbound Gardner. Approaching Jamison, the right lane still blocked off by this crash, and it's still causing some pretty heavy delays from Bathurst on the westbound Gardner. Delays on the westbound Lakeshore as well. So it's slow no matter which route you take heading westbound towards Jamison the downtown core, so pack your patience. Westbound QEW west of the 427, two left lanes blocked by maintenance. Delays from the 427. Eastbound QEW Dorval, the right lane blocked by construction. Eastbound 401 at Guelph Line, a vehicle fire blocks the right lane, and then just east of Guelph Line, two left lanes taken out because of construction. Those two problems working together causing delays from east of Guelph Line to approaching Highway 25. Further east along the 401 at Young and the Collectors, two right lanes blocks over the Young ramps out of the east 401, the ramps to and from Bayview and to and from Leslie off limits as well. At Brimley and the Express, two right lanes shut down. At McCowan and the Collectors, two left lanes blocked there as well. Delays from Victoria Park to McCowan, alternating both Express and Collectors. Can't get onto the East 401 from Markham or from Progress. At Liverpool and the Express, two left lanes shut down there as well. Same thing with at Brock Road. Westbound 401 at Brock Road, two left lanes taken out again there. At Young and the Collectors, the left lane shut down at Highway 25. Two right lanes are taken out. So is the southbound Highway 25 ramp onto the westbound 401. Northbound and southbound 404 ramps to Bloomington, both off limits because of construction. South DVP as you approach Richmond, two right lanes blocked because of construction. That's causing delays as you approach that road work. Take a little, pay a little. 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Next report at 11:31 with the extended forecast. Jesse Uppel.
3: Active weather is winding down as we move through this evening, but there's still that potential of a few isolated showers moving through. Partly cloudy tonight, 17 for the low, with the risk of some patchy fog overnight, but that diminishes by tomorrow morning. Sun and cloud for Thursday afternoon, climbing to a high of 27 degrees. Humidex near 31. Sunny and comfortable to end off the work week on Friday, a high near 26 degrees. We'll have sunshine to start off the weekend, a high of 25 on Saturday, and then increase in clouds on Sunday afternoon. Chance of scattered showers, a high also near 25. Tonight's low, 17.
1: Right now in downtown Toronto, 20 degrees and clear night skies. Coming up at the bottom of the hour, the latest on a continuing increase in fires involving lithium-ion batteries, prompting the city's fire chief to issue a warning about the incidents as the greatest safety risk to the city. 6:30 News Time, 11:24.
0: The federal by-election in Beaches, East York is on Monday, August 31st. 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
1: 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Oregon State Police say a park visitor trying to get a photo from a waterfall fell to his death. ABC's Perry Russum with the details.
10: A 20-year-old tourist fell to his death while trying to take a picture. Officials say Zachary Mertens came from Kentucky to visit Silver Falls State Park in Oregon. On Monday, he allegedly entered a restricted area to take a picture at the top of a 177-foot waterfall. Authorities say he slipped and fell to his death. At Silver Falls, access is closed within 300 feet above and below the park's several waterfalls.
1: Silver Falls State Park is known for its spectacular collection of waterfalls. 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A Los Angeles County grand jury has indicted the son of director, actor, and Hollywood luminary Rob Reiner and his wife Michelle Singer Reiner on murder charges in the killings of his parents. The grand jury alleges Nick Reiner was lying in wait for his dad and mother before attacking them. They had been meeting in secret and returned the indictment on July 20th, which was unsealed today when Reiner appeared in court and entered a not guilty plea. The stabbing occurred at the couple's home in the upscale Brentwood section of Los Angeles on December 14th. 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Coming up next, we will have your Mark a Minute with Chris McCusker. Stay tuned.
11: 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Courts where legends rise.
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1: 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Now time for the Market Minute. Here's Chris McCusker.
27: Earnings in from Cisco Systems after the bell, which did show the forecast for Q1 beat estimates, while fourth quarter earnings per share beat on adjusted earnings, and it beat on revenue. Over at Cerebras, that company reported earnings with second quarter revenue shy of expectations. This is a sign of lumpy demand, as some analysts described it, and then hardware revenue also came up short. It was a mixed finish on Wall Street after a cooler than expected inflation reading at 3.4% for July. Now remember, this is a look back, and the war in Iran isn't over. The Dow was down 21, the S&P up 20 points, the NASDAQ higher by 143. On Bay Street, the TSX closed at a record for a sixth time in 7 days, and it was higher for a fourth straight session, up by 186 points, 36,662. Shares in Apotex down 3.6% after the first earnings report since this company went public earlier this year. First quarter revenue down from a year ago. Shares in Maple Leaf Foods dropped by 1.7%. Second quarter sales missed here. Gold futures today up by 0.6% to 4,409. Silver was up by 0.9% to $65 the ounce. And then oil was higher for a fifth day, up by 7 cents to $83.27 a barrel. And our loonie pulled back a little bit today. It's still trading below 72 cents U.S. At the Business Center, I'm Chris McCusker.
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1: 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The editor at this hour is Joanne Leggett. I'm Brandon the Pond alongside Christine Ritchie. 680 News Time, 11:30.
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27: Good evening. It's Wednesday, August 12th. I'm Christine Ritchie.
1: And I'm Brandon the Pond in for Mitch Burke. Here's what's making news right now.
30: Caused by lithium-ion batteries in a 24-hour span, sparking outrage from the fire chief.
31: I don't want to be in a position where I lose firefighters responding to these fires.
30: He's calling on Ottawa and Queen's Park to step in.
32: A Brampton landlord has been sentenced after a 2023 fire claimed the life of a pregnant woman and a child.
33: This is important because eyes in the sky means criminals cannot run and hide like they used to.
34: What we've learned about Ontario's first new policing helicopter to land in the GTA.
35: Global Medic now on standby, ready to help earthquake victims in Western Columbia. 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
0: Another one.
2: It's a good day to be a Toronto Blue Jay.
0: They've now taken the first three against the Red Sox, and the Wings hand the Tempo their 10th straight loss. Sports at 45.
27: The TSX closed at a record again today. It was up by more than 100 points. A mixed finish on Wall Street with the NASDAQ up by more than 100 after a tame U.S. inflation reading. Business at 56.
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4: This report brought to you by Joseph Gas. Good news on the westbound Gardner. That crash that was blocking the right lane approaching Jamison has cleared, and so have all the delays. So all lanes have reopened on the westbound Gardner near Jamison. New problem on the eastbound 401, but we'll start with one that's actually just cleared away. Eastbound 401 east of Guelph Line. The right lane had been blocked off by construction, but that has cleared. So all lanes have reopened. Again, eastbound 401 at Guelph Line, the right lane was blocked by a vehicle fire cleanup that has cleared. All lanes reopened. East of Guelph Line, the two left lanes are still blocked off by construction delays from Guelph Line to approaching Highway 25. The new problem is just east of Yonge and the Collectors. It's a multi-vehicle crash blocking the left-hand lane. Emergency crews on scene. Delays from Yonge and the Collectors. Can't get onto the eastbound 401 from Yonge because of construction. Same with the ramps to and from Bayview and to and from Leslie. They're blocked off by maintenance at Victoria Park and the Collectors. Two left lanes blocked at Brimley in the Express. Two right lanes shut down. Another new problem approaching McCowan in the Express. The right lane is blocked off because of a crash. All that causing delays from Victoria Park to McCowan. Alternating Express Collectors. Can't get onto these. 401 from Markham or Progress because of maintenance at Liverpool in the Express. Two left lanes blocked. Delays through there. Westbound at 401. No access from northbound Brock Road because of maintenance at Yonge and the Collectors. The left lane shut down there because of construction. Also can't get onto the West 401 from northbound here Ontario or southbound Highway 25. 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Next report at 11:41 with the forecast. Jesse Upel.
5: A few more isolated showers or even thunderstorms possible this evening for parts of the GTHA before things really wind down tonight. Patchy fog overnight possible with a low of 17 degrees. Partly cloudy skies for your Thursday. Temperatures right around seasonal 27, feels more like 31. Tonight's low 17.
1: Right now in downtown Toronto, 20 degrees and clear. 680 News Time, 11:33.
3: Fires caused by lithium-ion batteries in less than 24 hours in the city. Toronto's fire chief has had enough, saying the batteries pose a great danger to residents. He's reaching out to all levels of government to fix the problem.
1: 680 Sophia Vavaroutsos has the latest.
6: The fire chief saying he wants the province and federal government to step in to regulate lithium-ion batteries and their chargers after four fires caused by the batteries in 24 hours. The latest broke out in the garage of a home in North York near Dufferin and Wilson. Another at a downtown apartment saw three people injured. Jim Jessup says incidents have increased by more than 200% in recent years.
7: The data is very clear. The number of fires keeps increasing, the number of injuries keeps increasing, and we don't want to be in a position where we have another multi-fatal fire, or I don't want to be in a position where I lose firefighters responding to these fires.
6: In a statement to 680 News Radio, a spokesperson for the province's Solicitor General says officials are looking at potential changes to the fire code. They're also calling on Ottawa to regulate importing batteries. Sophia Vavaruzzo, 680 News Radio.
3: A Brampton landlord has been sentenced after a 2023 fatal house fire killed a pregnant woman and her three-year-old daughter. City's Alessandra Canero reports.
8: The city of Brampton confirming on Wednesday that the property's owner at the time has now been convicted on seven charges and sentenced to 135 days in custody for smoke and CO alarm offenses, along with $50,000 in fines and $10,000 in victim surcharges and a two-year probation.
9: I want to applaud the court's decision, seeing jail time for a negligent landlord. So if you think you can run slum landlord type locations in our city, let this court decision be a wake-up call.
8: And following the fire, Brampton implemented the Residential Rental Licensing Pilot Program, requiring landlords to meet fire and life safety standards, including ensuring smoke and carbon monoxide alarms are properly installed, tested, and maintained.
3: Investigators determined the property, which had been registered as a legal two-unit dwelling, had been converted into four units without the required permits.
1: 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Peel police are now able to take crime fighting to a new level. up in the sky, to be exact. 680 Sean Hunt with more.
10: Okay, Raj, everyone's in custody. Everyone is safe.
11: We've all seen the videos out of York Region, which has had air support for decades, assisting officers with tracking suspects through wooded areas, following drunk drivers and stolen vehicles. In many cases, it's also helped police locate missing, vulnerable people. The new chopper here in Peel is fully loaded with state-of-the-art technology, including thermal imaging and day and night cameras, and can reach speeds of 250 kilometers an hour. It now has a dedicated team of 4 pilots and 9 tactical officers.
33: It will help combat auto theft, organized crime and human trafficking, illegal guns, and drug smuggling.
11: The price tag for these policing helicopters is $191 million. Shauna Hunt, City News, Caledon.
3: Marineland in Niagara Falls has begun moving a third batch of whales, with the massive creatures being placed on planes to be flown to aquariums in the U.S. Canadian Press reporter Don Mitchell has more.
12: Marineland has begun moving a third batch of whales to aquariums outside of Canada. A team of specialized workers at the shuttered tourist attraction is guiding 6 beluga whales into a custom sling, one by one, before hoisting them into tanks. A police-escorted convoy is then set to slowly drive the whales, 2 males and 4 females, to Toronto's Pearson Airport, where they will be loaded onto a plane and flown to Shedd Aquarium in Chicago and Georgia Aquarium in Atlanta. Don Mitchell, The Canadian Press.
1: 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A major Canadian disaster relief agency is now mobilizing aid for earthquake-ravaged Western Columbia, on top of gathering support for wildfire zones here at home. 680's John Leathery is checking in with Global Medic.
35: In what's already been a packed summer of aid here at home, Global Medic has already been hands-on during and since the earthquakes in Venezuela. They're now on standby to head to areas of Colombia hit by Monday's destruction. Global Medic's Raul Singh says teams there trained in Colombia, now the boots on the ground that you see helping to reach survivors, and says Canadians now getting set to head in to help as well.
13: They'll either fly the drones or run some rescue support operations or install the water purification systems to feeding centers, clinics, schools.
35: He adds any funds donated to Global Medic, a registered charity, goes toward everything from purification kits to aid kits, which include soap and toothpaste. John Leatherby, 680 News Radio.
3: Imagine if your smartphone was so smart it could handle some everyday but important tasks without you micromanaging it. Google's Android chief says AI agents will soon be handling tasks on our smartphones without constant prompting. This would include going through notes from your doctor and checking with your insurance about coverage or scheduling a follow-up MRI. Google has unveiled the Pixel 11, its newest Pixel smartphones, that are a nod to that kind of future. Coming up in 30 seconds, a check on your gas prices. 680 News Time, 11:39.
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3: 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Coming up in a minute's time, a look at traffic and your forecast. 680 News Time, 11:40.
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4: This report brought to you by Desjardins. A handful of problems and lots of construction. That's what we're dealing with out there across the major routes right now. It's making for a very slow drive. Eastbound 401 east of Guelph Line. Two left lanes blocked off by roadwork delays from east of Guelph Line to approaching Highway 25. East of Avenue in the Express, stalled vehicle blocks the right lane. And east of Avenue, that transfer from Collectors to Express also shut down because of that stalled vehicle. At Young and the Collectors, two right lanes blocked by maintenance. Just east of Young and the Collectors, the left lane blocked by a very serious multi-vehicle crash. Emergency crews on scene. That's jamming up the drive from Young and the Collectors. Also can't get onto the eastbound 401 from Young. Those ramps are blocked off because of some more road work. So are the ramps to and from Bayview and to and from Leslie. At Victoria Park and the Express, the right lane blocked. At Victoria Park and the Collectors, two left lanes shut down. At Brimley and the Express, two right lanes blocked. This is all for construction. Approaching McCown and the Express, a collision blocks the right-hand lane. And then at McCown and the Collectors, two left lanes blocked off. All of that causing delays from Victoria Park to McCown, alternating Express Collectors. Also can't get onto the East 401 from Markham or Progress. Approaching Whites Road to approaching Brock Road, all Express lanes have been blocked off by construction. Westbound 401 at Brock Road, two left lanes shut down, as is the northbound Brock Road ramp. Onto the West 401 at Young and the Collectors, left lane blocked by construction. No access to the West 401 from northbound here, Ontario, or southbound Highway 25. Both northbound and southbound 404 ramps to Bloomington shut down by roadwork. South DVP approaching Richmond, construction as the two right lanes taken out. Westbound QEW west of the 427, two left lanes blocked. That's causing heavy slowdowns from the 427. Niagara-bound QEW from Christie Street to Bartlett, two right lanes taken out for maintenance. So are the Bartlett ramps onto the Niagara-bound QEW and the exit ramp to Ontario Street. On the Toronto-bound QEW at Fruitland, two right lanes shut down for maintenance. Can't get onto the Toronto-bound QEW from northbound Centennial Parkway, northbound Red Hill, or eastbound Nikola Tesla. Also can't exit to Nikola Tesla. Eastbound QEW at Dorval, the right lane is taken out. On city streets, the traffic lights are out along Danforth from Donlands to the DVP, so be sure to treat those intersections as four-way stops. Renting, protect what matters to you with tenant insurance from Desjardins Insurance. 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Conditions apply. Next report at 11:51 with the forecast. Jesse Upel.
5: We're watching those showers and isolated thunderstorms diminish in intensity, and across the region, things are clearing out as we move through this evening. We're down to 17 through the overnight. Patchy fog is possible for some spots, and then sun and cloud for Thursday afternoon. A high of 27 degrees, feels more like 31 with that humidity. More comfortable for Friday, lots of sunshine and a high near 26. Tonight's low, 17.
3: Right now we're sitting at 19 degrees, feeling like 25 with a few clouds. And still to come on 680 News Radio, some parents in Guelph face charges after their toddler was found dead in their home. 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
3: It's 19 degrees, feeling like 25 with a few clouds. Good evening, I'm Christine Ritchie. Here are the top stories this hour. Well, Toronto's fire chief calls lithium-ion batteries the greatest public safety risk facing Toronto. This after the batteries caused four fires in the last 24 hours, and just last week, three other fires broke out. The fire chief wants the provincial and federal governments to enforce more regulations. And a Brampton landlord has been sentenced after a 2023 fatal house fire kills a pregnant woman and her three-year-old daughter. And Peel Police ups They up their game with catching criminals, announcing today that now has a state-of-the-art chopper.
33: It will help combat auto theft, organized crime and human trafficking, illegal guns, and drug smuggling. And it will help officers respond faster and more safely when every second counts.
3: The chopper can fly as fast as 250 kilometers an hour, and the state-of-the-art chopper cost $38 million. 680 News Time, 11:46 now, time for sports. 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
0: Christine, don't look now, but the Jays are red hot.
2: The 1-1. Sogard swings, grounds it to second. Clement backhands, waits for Guerrero, throws to first, and that'll do it. It's a good day to be a Toronto Blue Jay. They have a big bottom of the eighth inning, win it 6-4, and they've taken all of the first three of this four-game set from Boston.
0: Yep, Ben Shulman with the call on Sportsnet 590 The Fan. Miles Straw capped off a five-run eighth inning with a two-run double as the Blue Jays held on to win 6-4. Jose Soriano allowed just a single run on four hits in six innings in his home debut at Rogers Center. The Jays are now 11-5 since they dropped 2 of 3 in Boston in late July. They will go for the four-game sweep tomorrow with Max Scherzer on the bump. Jays are now 2 games back of the Rangers for the third wild card. Texas is facing the Angels right now in L.A., and they're up 2-1 in the top of the sixth inning. Earlier, the Twins beat the Orioles 7-5, so the Jays are now a half game up on Baltimore and a half game behind Cleveland, who beat the Tigers 6-4. 23 points from Marina Mabry was not enough as the Toronto Tempo fell 94-88 to Paige Beckers and the Dallas Wings for their 10th straight loss. They now get a 6-day break and return home to host Caitlin Clark and the Fever on Tuesday. Happening now at Sobey Stadium, Coco Gauff is up a set on 2-seed Elena Rybakina in the second semifinal at the National Bank Open. Iga Swiatek won the first semifinal in 3 sets to advance to tomorrow's final, and it will be an All-American final in Montreal after Brendan Nakashima took down Rafa Hodar and Ben Shelton defeated Lerner Tien in the men's semis. Sports at 15 and 45 past every hour or anytime at sportsnet.ca.
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3: 680 News Time, 11:49. Police in Guelph say parents are facing charges after their nearly 2-year-old son was found dead in the family's apartment in January of 2023. Officers arrested the 36-year-old man and 30-year-old woman on Tuesday. They're each charged with criminal negligence causing death and 2 counts of failing to provide the necessities of life to a child. Canadian exporters are keeping a close eye on trade talks with the U.S., with new 50% tariffs set to go into effect 1 week from today.
26: An online survey by the Canadian Federation of Independent Business shows 2 in 5 exporters say they sell products which would be covered under this newest threat of levies slated to take effect August 19th. 77% expect their revenues will drop if they're implemented, and about a third say they could see a drop of at least 50%. Now, the CFIB points out smaller firms would struggle to absorb the tariff, and passing it on to customers would be tricky. The largest groups which could be impacted include those selling machinery and equipment, wood, forestry and building products, and food and beverage products. Chris McCusker, 680 News Radio.
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3: 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Time for traffic and weather together on the ones. 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
5: This report brought to you by Lexus of Oakville. Good news on the eastbound 401. That stalled vehicle east of Avenue in the express that was blocking the right lane and the transfer from Collectors to Express located just east of Avenue has cleared away. So all lanes have been reopened there. At Young and the Collectors, two right lanes still blocked by construction. And we're still dealing with this very serious problem east of Young and the Collectors. It's a multi-vehicle crash blocking the left-hand lane. Lots of emergency crews on scene. It's really slowing down the drive from approaching Young and the Collectors. Then the construction returns. Can't get onto the eastbound 401 from Young because of road work. The ramps to and from Bayview and to and from Leslie shut down at Victoria Park in the Express. The right lane blocked at Victoria Park and the Collectors. Two left lanes shut down at Brimley in the Express. Two right lanes blocked approaching McCowan in the Express. A collision blocks the right-hand lane, and then at McCowan and the Collectors, two left lanes are blocked off, again, due to construction. All of that causing delays from Victoria Park to McCowan, alternating Express Collectors. No access to the east 401 from Markham Road or eastbound Progress either, again, due to road work. The construction certainly doesn't stop there on the West 401 at Brock Road. Two left lanes shut down, as is the northbound Brock Road ramp onto the West 401 at approaching Weston and the Collectors. New problem, stalled vehicle blocks the left-hand lane. Can't get onto the West 401 from northbound Huron, Ontario or southbound Highway 25 because of maintenance. Northbound 400 at Highway 88, the two left lanes shut down. South 400 at the eastbound Rutherford ramp onto the highway, a no-go because of maintenance. South DVP approaching Richmond, construction blocks the two right-hand lanes. Northbound 404 ramp to Bloomington off limits because of road maintenance. Westbound QEW west of the 427, two left lanes taken out, delays from the 427. East QEW at Dorval, the right lane shut down on city streets. The traffic lights are out along Danforth between Donlands and the DVP, so if you encounter an intersection at between those points, be sure to treat it as a four-way stop. Anyone can sell a car, very few can deliver a Lexus. 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Next traffic report at 12:01 with Ben Davey with the long-range forecast. Jesse Upel.
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3: 680 News Time, 11:54. The Blue Jays beat a division rival for the third straight time. 680's Asher Roth recaps the win over the Red Sox.
0: It was a 1-1 game in the eighth inning when the Blue Jays finally got to the Boston bullpen.
29: Miles Straw, 6-1 Blue Jays lead in a 5-run eighth inning.
0: They'd need every one of those runs as the Red Sox would get three back before Louis Varland locked down the 6-4 win with his 26th save. Straw was impressed with starting pitcher Jose Soriano, who threw six strong innings in his home debut.
30: He's one of the best pitchers in the game, and I'm glad he's on our side now. It's fun to watch him from center field. You get to see all the shapes of the pitches.
0: The Jays have now won 11 of their last 16 games.
31: Maybe the baseball gods are changing their mind about us.
0: Manager John Schneider will send Max Scherzer to the mound Thursday afternoon as his team goes for the four-game sweep. From the Sports Center, Asher Roth, 680 News Radio.
3: New details tonight about U.S. President Trump covertly switching planes using a catering truck to depart Turkey last month. ABC's Jonathan Carl has more.
2: They wanted me to do it, so I do it. I do what they say.
6: That decision to sneak Trump off an older version of Air Force One and then onto a separate jet was made just a few hours before his scheduled departure from Turkey. The decision was driven by intelligence that an Iranian terror cell had snuck into Turkey with a shoulder-fired missile, and that they had information about Trump's whereabouts.
3: A similar operation had taken place in 2000 when President Bill Clinton used an unmarked executive jet to fly into Pakistan while sending out his formal Air Force One plane as a decoy. Up next, your Market Minute.
7: I'm Jen Ag.
8: And I'm Aron Sanchez.
7: And we're hosting the all-new series, Restaurant Impossible, Last Call. 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
2: Canadian officials are reportedly weighing a proposal to accept U.S. auto tariffs in exchange for a reduction in levies for vehicles which are CUSMA compliant. That's according to the Globe and Mail, although a spokesperson for Trade Minister Dominic LeBlanc would not comment. Now, Bay Street higher for a fourth straight day, and it closed at a record for a sixth time in 7 days, up by 186 points, 36,662. Gold futures today up by about 0.5% to 4,409. Oil was higher for a fifth day, up 7 cents to 83.27. Shares in Wendy's seeing a big pop today. That stock jumped by about 14%. The best day since June the 24th, there are reports that Nelson Peltz's Trian Fund Management is preparing a bid to take the struggling fast food chain private. Wall Street finished the day mixed after the latest inflation reading in the U.S. came in at 3.4% in July. That was down a little from June, but it's still higher than before the war in Iran began back in February when it was 2.4%. Scott Anderson is chief U.S. economist at BMO Capital Markets.
3: I do think we'll see a little bit of uplift in inflation numbers come the August inflation data that comes out a month from now, because we did see that increase again in oil and energy related to the war and the renewed fighting there.
2: The Dow today was lower by 21, the S&P up by 20, the NASDAQ higher by 143. At the Business Center, I'm Chris McCusker.
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8: Good evening, it is good morning, rather. Thursday, August 13th in Fremishburg. I'm Brandon Bond.
1: And I'm Christine Ritchie. Here's what's making news this hour.
9: Lithium-ion batteries lead to four more fires in this city in just 24 hours. And the fire chief says without regulation, there will be more. He's calling on the government to step in.
10: Peel police now have eyes in the sky. What we've learned about Ontario's first new policing helicopter to land in the GTA.
8: Half a dozen beluga whales of a now-closed Niagara Falls theme park will soon be getting a new home. Why they're leaving and to where, coming up.
1: Millions of Europeans gather in the darkness as they are left in awe while witnessing a rare total solar eclipse.
11: A five-run eighth powers the Jays over the Red Sox at Rogers Center. The Tempo dropped their 10th in a row, and the women's semis continue at the National Bank Open. Sports at 15.
1: 680 News Time, 12:01.
8: And it is now time for Rogers Xfinity Internet, traffic and weather together on the ones. A very good morning to you, Mr. Ben Davey.
12: Thank you, Brandon. Hello, Christine, and good morning, Toronto. This report is brought to you by Ontario One Call. We're watching this crash on the eastbound 401 that Luke was telling us about. It's approaching Yonge in the Collectors, and it's a slow go from Yonge to Bayview. Actually, the collision itself is just past Yonge. Volume begins just before Yonge, and we've got a couple of right lanes blocked with construction in the Collectors, and then you got this crash blocking the left lane. So That's creating some very heavy volume approaching Yonge to before Bayview. Once you hit Bayview, it opens up. So give yourself a lot of extra time. There are several emergency vehicles on scene dealing with that, and it's been there for a little while. It clears beyond that point, and then you're back on the brakes again on that eastbound 401 through Scarborough. So beyond Victoria Park to beyond Brim.

0: Eastbound, Kingsley, you're looking at delays in the express, right lane construction through there. Two left lanes blocked in the collectors. That is very heavy from beyond Victoria Park to beyond Kennedy. So you're going to have a delay with either collector or express option available through there. Not too bad once you get past that point. We do have some construction around Brock Road. That was a little bit heavy earlier, but not too bad right now. Westbound 401 approaching here, Ontario, in the collectors. We have a short but heavy delay through there. Right lane construction at the 410-403 exits is the cause for that. Then we have three separate delays on the westbound 401 west of Milton. So first of all, past Highway 25, two right lanes are blocked. Past Guelph Line, two right lanes are blocked. Those are two separate construction zones. And then it's jammed up again on the westbound 401 from 6 south to 6 north. That is long-term construction. Lane restrictions in effect through there. You will need plenty of extra time. Eastbound 401 past Guelph Line, very slow as well. Lane restrictions with construction that way, but it's not nearly as bad as it is on the westbound side of the 401. We also have a heavy delay on the westbound QEW from the 427 to Dixie. Two left lanes are blocked with construction there. Keep people and pets safer. Always keep your dog on a leash in public. Learn more at toronto.ca/leashyourdog. A message from the City of Toronto. Your next report coming up in less than 10 minutes with your forecast. Chief Meteorologist Natasha Ramsey.
1: There may be some mist and fog out there early this morning, and then partly cloudy skies. We'll have a three-day dry stretch starting today, 28 degrees. The humidity will also be falling slightly throughout the day with a light southwest breeze. Today, seasonably warm with a high near 28 degrees.
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3: Lithium-ion batteries caused four fires in the city in the last 24 hours. Just last week, there were three. And that is Toronto's fire chief taking his concerns to both provincial and federal governments.
2: 680 Sophia Vavaroutsos joins us with the latest.
4: The latest lithium-ion battery fire broke out in the garage of a North York home after crews say the homeowner put a bag of batteries inside. Another saw three people hurt after a battery fire in an apartment downtown. Two more broke out in Etobicoke and Scarborough. Fire Chief Jim Jessup is pleading for regulations, saying the fires are the greatest safety risk in this city.
5: Lithium-ion batteries and e-bike batteries, attached to them, explode, go into thermal runaway, and within 90 seconds, the unit or room of origin is in flashover. That used to be 5 minutes 10 years ago. So the survivability time for people to get safely out has decreased.
4: In a statement to 680 News Radio, a spokesperson for the province's Solicitor General says the province will explore potential changes to the fire code. Sophia Favaruzzo, 680 News Radio.
3: 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It's one of the largest police forces in the province, and now Peel Regional Police officers are getting a new tool to help combat crime. City's Shauna Hunt has more on the new set of eyes in the skies.
6: The new chopper here in Peel is fully loaded with state-of-the-art technology, including thermal imaging and day and night cameras, and can reach speeds of 250 kilometers an hour.
7: It will help combat auto theft, organized crime and human trafficking, illegal guns, and drug smuggling. And it will help officers respond faster and more safely when every second counts.
6: It was 2 years ago when the Ontario government announced a new joint air support unit that would deliver choppers to police forces in Peel, Toronto, Halton, Durham, and Ottawa. I'm told the next delivery will happen in September and the rollout will continue from there. The price tag for these policing helicopters is $191 million.
8: Shauna Hunt, City News, Caledon.
2: 680 News Time, 12:06. Six more beluga whales are leaving Marineland. It's the third batch being moved to aquariums outside Canada. Workers are lifting the whales into custom slings before a police-escorted convoy takes them to Toronto Pearson Airport, bound for aquariums in Chicago and Atlanta. Marineland says it can no longer afford to care for the whales after closing to the public in 2024. After Wednesday's move, 11 belugas and four dolphins will remain. Marineland says it hopes to have all the whales gone by the end of the month. And if the transfers fail, the park says the remaining whales will have to be euthanized.
3: Listen to 680 News Radio Toronto. A local disaster relief agency is all hands on deck as it helps wildfire victims here in Canada, as well as thousands affected by that massive earthquake in Colombia. 680's John Leatherby reports.
9: Global Medics Raul Singh says they're ready to hit the ground running with essentials to help out in earthquake-stricken areas of Colombia.
10: We've placed a couple of teams on standby and offered in some of our immediate teams that would go in and set up point of source water purification units, you know, kind of into the shelters and into places so people have access to clean drinking water. We've also offered in more of the family emergency kits, which means it just gets people clean drinking water for the next year.
9: He adds Canadians tied to Global Medic will go into the earthquake-stricken areas to provide technical support, such as operating drones. It's been a busy summer for Global Medic, already fully invested in assisting the wildfire efforts in northwestern Ontario and the BC interior. John Leatherby, 680 News Radio.
2: The federal health minister has announced $24 million to study the effects of cannabis on the brain. Canadian Press reporter Lisa Laporte with more.
11: Funded through the Canadian Institutes of Health Research, the group of 10 research teams from across the country will work together to study how cannabis affects the brain at various ages. The consortium aims to establish scientific evidence about both potential benefits and harms of cannabis. These include its effects on epilepsy, anxiety, post-traumatic stress disorder, sleep, mental health, and brain development in youth and during pregnancy. Researchers will also recruit more than 3,000 people of all ages and collect data about brain function, mental health, and substance use across the lifespan. Lisa Laporte, The Canadian Press, Toronto.
3: 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A new spectacle in the sky visible over Europe Wednesday night. ABC's Maggie Rulli is in Iceland with more.
12: Millions coming together for a total solar eclipse. Witnessing the moon passing between the sun and the earth, casting its shadow. The eclipse crossing directly above us here in Iceland. The first solar eclipse seen here in almost 600 years.
3: According to NASA, the next total solar eclipse will pass over southern Spain, North Africa, Saudi Arabia, and Yemen on August 2nd of 2027. Coming up next, gas prices.
13: I'm Jen Ag.
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3: And it is now time for your gas price update. Enpro says the price didn't change at midnight, holding at $1.69.9 a liter at most GTA gas stations. Coming up in 60 seconds, we'll have a look of your drive and all the construction restrictions across those major highway routes with Ben Davey, along with your updated weather forecast with Chief Meteorologist, that is Natasha Ramsay.
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3: 680 News time at 12:11. It is now time for Rogers Xfinity Internet traffic and weather together on the one. How's it going, Mr. Ben Davey?
0: Thank you very much, Brandon. 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We're going to start in Mississauga. Westbound QBW, very heavy right now from the 427 to Dixie. Some of that was jamming up onto the southbound 427 ramp to the westbound QBW earlier as well. Not quite that bad right now, but the construction remains. Two left lanes blocked, and as you make your way to that westbound QBW from either the Gardner or the 427, you're going to run right into the parade of brake lights. So give yourself time on the other side of Dixie. It's a smooth drive on that westbound QEW right now. Eastbound 401 past Guelph Line. Lots of construction. This has been ongoing, this area west of Milton. We've got two left lanes blocked on the eastbound 401 past Guelph Line. Then on the westbound side, you've got three separate delays. The first one past Highway 25, two right lanes blocked. Then past Guelph Line, two right lanes blocked. That is a separate delay. And then a third delay hits you between the sixes from 6 South to 6 North. We've got lane restrictions. restrictions in effect through there. That's all been ongoing construction that's been underway for several months now. Westbound 401 approaching here, Ontario, in the collectors. We have heavy volume through there. There's right lane construction back at the 410-403. That's a pretty short delay right now, but it is a heavy one. Then the eastbound 401, we've got several issues on the go. First of all, in the collectors, it's a slow go right now. Approaching Yonge to approaching Bayview. So we have two right lanes blocked with construction. And then left lane in the collectors, we've got construction on the go through there as well. Very heavy from beyond Victoria Park to beyond Brimley in the express. There's right lane construction through there. And then at Brimley, we still have this collision. Eastbound 401 at Brimley in the express. Two right lanes blocked with construction. And then there is a collision as well approaching McCowan. So this is kind of closer to Brimley in the express. Two right lanes now blocked there. We've got a tow truck and emergency crews on scene. The good news is at McCowan in the collectors, we had two left lanes blocked with construction. That is now clear. And then it's a very heavy go from beyond Victoria Park to beyond Kennedy in the collectors on that eastbound 401 right now as well. Westbound 401 and eastbound 401 ramps to the northbound 412 are closed because the north 412 is closed again this morning from the 401 all the way up to Taunton Road. 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Your next report in less than 10 minutes with your forecast. Here's Natasha Ramsahai.
1: 28 degrees today, partly cloudy skies. It is going to stay dry for the next 3 days. Just watch out for some morning fog and mist. A little bit thicker up over the escarpment to start off today. Otherwise, partly cloudy. Back to mainly sunny skies Friday with a high of 27 degrees and much lower humidity as that wind switches around to the northeast. Today's high, 28 degrees.
3: Right now in downtown Toronto, currently 19 degrees and clear. Coming up next, we'll have your headlines as well as sports with the recap of another Jays victory over the Red Sox.
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3: Right now in downtown Toronto, currently 19 degrees and clear. Right now, and a very good morning to you. I'm Brandon DePond, and here are your top stories this hour. Lithium-ion battery fires are becoming a dangerous problem here within the city. Today, Fire Chief Jim Jessup stressing the importance of it.
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3: And that being after Jessup says crews responded to four lithium-ion fires within the city in the past 24 hours. The latest incident occurring at an apartment downtown that left three people with injuries. And as well, coming up after sports, we'll have more on the amount of Canadians that are unable to make their debt payments on time increasing. We'll have more from this Canadian Press's Don Mitchell. But for now, it is now time for sports, and from Sportsnet 590, The Fan, more good news when it comes to the Blue Jays, Mr. Asher Roth.
20: Yeah, no kidding, Brendan. Three wins in a row, 11 in their last 16 for the Blue Jays after a 6-4 victory over the Red Sox at Rogers Center. Ernie Clement and Miles Straw each drove in two as 8 of 9 Blue Jays starters wound up with hits. Manager John Schneider says winning is a feeling his players are getting used to again.
21: I said it a lot last year. I say it all the time. Once you do it, it kind of becomes a little bit more normal. So the way that they really kind of attacked that eighth inning was it showed a lot of character.
20: Jose Soriano only allowed a single run on four hits in six strong innings in his home debut. The Jays will go for the sweep this afternoon at 3 o'clock. It'll be Max Scherzer on the bump against southpaw Peyton Tolley. At the National Bank Open right now, the second women's semifinal continues because the start of play at Sobey Stadium was delayed by rain. And it looks like this one may go longer. Coco Gauff took the first set against Elena Rybakina 7-5, but Rybakina just took the second set 6-2. So they are headed to a third and deciding set. The winner will face Iga Świątek in the final later on today after she beat Elena Svitolina 6-3. 1-6, 6-3. On the men's side, it's going to be an All-American final later on today after Brendan Nakashima beat Rafa Hodar 7-6, 6-4. Ben Shelton defeated fellow countryman Lerner Tien 6-2, 6-3. In the WNBA, the Toronto Tempo dropped their 10th in a row, 94-88 to the Dallas Wings. Marina Mabry had a game-high 23, while Canadian Kia Nurse had a season-high 16 points. Toronto returns home to face Caitlin Clark and the Indiana Fever on Tuesday. And some big news from the NBA, Mr. Triple-Double Russell Westbrook announced his retirement from the league after 18 seasons. He was a 9-time All-Star and was league MVP in 2017. Sports at 15 and 45 past every hour or anytime at sportsnet.ca.
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3: 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The amount of Canadians unable to meet debt payments on time rising to its highest levels since 2009. This making Canada's bankruptcy monitor saying that insolvencies have jumped almost 12% year over year in June. Here's Don Mitchell of the Canadian Press with the story.
22: The updated figures from the Office of the Superintendent of Bankruptcies are floating around levels not seen since the global financial crisis more than 15 years ago. The data released yesterday shows just over 13,000 insolvencies were filed in June, up 5.7% compared with May. Consumers, who make up the bulk of insolvency filings, led the annual increase, though business filings were also on the rise year over year. Don Mitchell, The Canadian Press.
3: 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Up next, we will have traffic and weather together on the ones, plus more on a ruling when it comes to five players who are involved in a 2018 sexual assault. 680 News Time, 1220.
23: Due to a landmark tobacco settlement, you may qualify for a significant payment if you smoked regularly before November 20th, 1998 and were diagnosed with lung cancer, throat cancer, emphysema, or COPD. An August 31st claim deadline is approaching for Quebec diagnoses prior to March 12, 2012. 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
3: 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Traffic and weather together on the ones. Here is Ben Davey.
0: This update is brought to you by King's Plate. It is a very slow go on the eastbound 401. We're going to start east of Guelph Line. We've got two left lanes blocked with construction. Pretty slow crawl through there. I'll give you the westbound side on that in just a moment. Then over at Yonge on the eastbound 401 in the collectors, two right lanes are blocked with construction. And we have a collision on the eastbound 401 east of Yonge in the collectors. That's blocking the far left lane. That is definitely added adding to the congestion through there. Traffic spotters telling us that the Young ramp to the eastbound 401 from Lord Seaton is closed, as well as are the ramps to and from Bayview and the ramps to and from Leslie. That is common for this hour of the morning with ongoing construction over the last number of weeks. Eastbound 401 very slow again at Victoria Park. So in the express, right lane construction and the collector's two left lanes are blocked. Transfers to the collector's closed east of Warden. In the express at Brimley, we've got two right lanes blocked with construction, and then this crash approaching McAllen, actually closer to Brimley in the express. Two right lanes still blocked with there. We've had a number of emergency vehicles on scene dealing with this for well over an hour now. The transfers to the collectors are closed on the eastbound 401. No access to the east 401 from north or southbound Markham or eastbound Progress. Then at Nielsen, you'll find the transfers to the collectors closed. Approaching Whites to Brock, the express lane's fully closed. So you have nothing but collectors open through there. At Brock Road, two left lanes blocked with construction, and the ramps to the northbound 412 closed from both the eastbound and westbound 401. On the westbound 401 approaching Weston, we had a collision blocking the left lane. They got that one cleared very quickly, so all lanes are open through there. There is right lane construction on the westbound 401 at the 410-403 in the collectors. A little bit slow through there, but it clears quickly. North and southbound here on Ontario ramps to the westbound 401 are closed. Then we have very heavy volume in three separate areas on the westbound 401. First at Highway 25, two right lanes are blocked. It clears. You're back on the brakes again before Guelph Line. Two right lanes blocked with construction there. That is a separate delay. The southbound Highway 25 ramp to the westbound 401 is closed as well, by the way. And then between the sixes, the westbound 401 is jammed up again this morning from 6 South to 6 North. Don't miss out. 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Your next report at 12:31 with your extended forecast. Now here's Chief Meteorologist Natasha Ramsahai.
1: A little misty out there this morning. Could see some denser fog over the escarpment to start off today. Otherwise, partly cloudy skies, a high of 28 degrees. Just a slight humidex, right around 32 or so. The humidity will continue to drop later today. And by Friday, a fresher feel. Open up the windows, cross breeze through the house. Mainly sunny skies with that northeast breeze, 20 to 30 kilometers per hour and a high of 27. Sunshine continues Saturday and 25, and then maybe some indoor activities Sunday afternoon with a steady light rain. It's overcast through much of the day with a high of 26, but very muggy. Humidex near 36. Today, up to 28 degrees.
3: Currently in downtown Toronto, it is 19 degrees and clear skies. Coming up at the bottom of the hour, the city's fire department responding to as many as four lithium-ion fires within a single day. This has Fire Chief Jim Jessup concerned. He wants provincial and federal governments to input stricter regulations. All that and more coming up, 680 News Time, 1224.
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3: A strong finish wasn't enough for the Toronto Tempo, who fell to the Dallas Wings for their 10th straight loss. 680's Asha Roth with more.
20: Even as they managed to hold Wings All-Star Paige Beckers pointless through the entire first half, the Tempo still found themselves trailing by 10 after 1 and by 8 at the break. Beckers would wake up in the third, scoring 13 points in the quarter, and Dallas would lead by as much as 18. Marina Mabry would lead the charge in the fourth, putting up 14 of her game-high 23 points in the final frame, while a late three by Canadian Kia Nurse brought them within 5 with 2 minutes to go, with three of her season-high 16, but Beckers would nail a jumper with 25 seconds left to put the Wings up 94-88, and that was the final. The Tempo have now dropped 10 in a row, and it won't get any easier when they return home on Tuesday, as they'll be facing Caitlin Clark and the Indiana Fever. From the Sports Center, Asher Roth, 680 News Radio.
3: 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There's been an update on the five players from Canada's 2018 World Junior Hockey Team who were acquitted of sexual assault last year. Four players will remain suspended from Hockey Canada's sanctioned programs after an independent appeal board ruled they breached the Hockey Canada Code of Conduct. Cal Foote, Carter Hart, Dylan Dubé, and Michael McLeod's suspension dates range from this November till 2030. While Hockey Canada says Alex Formanton is eligible for immediate reinstatement. The five were acquitted in July of 2025 on sexual assault charges stemming from an encounter with a woman at a 2018 Hockey Canada gala in London, Ontario. 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Up next, we'll have your Market Minute.
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3: Time now for the Dynamic Market Minute and a quick look at the TSX, which was higher for a fourth day, closing at a record for a sixth time in 7 days, up 186 points to 36,662. While on Wall Street, the Dow was down 21 and the Nasdaq up 143. With more, here's Bloomberg.
13: The morning after the latest U.S. Consumer Price Index showing U.S. retail inflation subdued in July, much the same as generally expected from today's measure of July wholesale inflation. The producer price index is forecast to have increased 0.2% from the month before and 4.9% from the year before. Energy prices dropped overall for the month, meaning lower fuel costs for transportation and warehousing. Costs for services, though, likely increased. A company that helped build the physical infrastructure of the internet is now making quite the splash in AI. Cisco Systems is forecasting sales for the current quarter ahead of Wall Street's expectations. In a sign of success for the company's efforts to supply a larger share of the AI data center market, the company attributes the strong sales to what it calls broad-based record-high demand for Cisco technology and expects AI momentum to remain strong. Andrew O'Day, Bloomberg Radio.
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3: Good morning. This is Thursday, August 13th. I'm Logan Libiak. Here's what's making news right now. Toronto fire officials continue to speak out about the dangers of lithium-ion batteries after crews responded to 4 incidents caused by the batteries over a 24-hour span. Just over a week after 7 belugas were moved to SeaWorld in San Antonio, a third batch of whales from Marineland are making their way to aquariums in the United States.
28: A Brampton landlord has been sentenced after a 2023 fire claimed the life of a pregnant woman and a child.
3: And the world's best tennis stars are ready to wrap up this year's National Bank Open in Toronto and Montreal with finals action in each bracket set for today.
20: The Red Hot Blue Jays beat Boston for the third straight time. The Tempo dropped their 10th in a row. And who will join Iga Swiatek in the women's final at the National Bank Open? Sports at 45.
4: 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Traffic and weather together on the ones. We say good morning to Ben Davey.
0: Thank you, Logan. Good morning and welcome. This report is brought to you by Don Valley North Toyota. We had a concert at Rogers Stadium tonight, and so because of that, we had a closure. Shepherd was shut down both directions between the Allen and Kodiak Crescent for crowd control, and police have reopened that. So volume there should be definitely improving in that part of the area around the stadium. Eastbound 401. Heavy volume approaching Guelph Line, east of Guelph Line. We've got two left lanes blocked with construction. That's been pretty slow approaching Milton on that eastbound 401 over the last number of days. At Yonge and the Collectors, you have two right lanes blocked with construction. East of Yonge and the Collectors, left lane still closed. We had a crash there earlier and pretty slow on that eastbound 401 through that stretch still. You know, if you can get over and use the express lanes, you'll avoid that delay completely. So definitely a good idea to do that if possible. Just stay out of the Collectors so that you don't have to waste extra time sitting there. North and South Yonge ramps to these 401 still closed, as are the ramps to and from Bayview and Leslie. Then at Victoria Park and the Express, right lane construction, two left lanes blocked in the Collectors. East of Warden, transfers to the Collectors are closed, two right lanes blocked at Brimley in the Express. And then we have a crash still on the eastbound 401 approaching McCowan in the Express. Two right lanes are blocked. You're going to find some pretty heavy volume through there. Once you get the other side of Brimley, it's not a bad drive on that eastbound side of the 401. Some gradual improvement. You do lose the express lanes completely again this morning on the eastbound 401 approaching White's out towards Brock Road. So express lanes closed for construction. Collectors, your only option through there. 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Your next report in less than 10 minutes with your forecast. Here's Natasha Ramsahai.
1: Watch for reduced visibility out there early this morning. Some misty conditions out there, especially over the escarpment to start off. It's warm, although quite seasonal, 28 degrees today. Just a slight humidex near 32. Humidity will be falling through the afternoon, and it's staying dry, partly cloudy skies with a light southwest breeze. Today's high, 28 degrees.
4: Right now in downtown Toronto, it's 19 degrees under a clear sky. 680 News Time, 12:33. A drastic increase to the amount of fires caused by lithium-ion batteries in the city is causing concern among fire officials. Toronto Fire Chief Jim Jessup is asking the federal and provincial governments for help. City News reporter Afia Ba has the details on the alarming trends.
5: Toronto fire officials last week saying that there are so far this year about 76 incidents or so. Clearly those numbers have continued to go up. They said that's a 35% increase from 2025 to 2026. But as Chief Jessup has been saying, there's been an exponential growth. And again, calling for Ottawa to be able to put in some standard testing on these type of batteries, and also for Ontario to update its Ontario fire code, so they're going to be able to at least deal with these fires safely.
4: This all comes after fire crews responded to four fires caused by the batteries over the span of 24 hours. Marineland has begun moving a third batch of whales to aquariums in the U.S. Don Mitchell with the Canadian Press has the details.
22: Marineland has begun moving a third batch of whales to aquariums outside of Canada. A team of specialized workers at the shuttered tourist attraction is guiding six beluga whales into a custom sling one by one before hoisting them into tanks. A police-escorted convoy is then set to slowly drive the whales, two males and four females, to Toronto's Pearson Airport, where they will be loaded onto a plane and flown to Shedd Aquarium in Chicago and Georgia Aquarium in Atlanta. Don Mitchell, The Canadian Press.
4: 680 News Time, 12:35. A Brampton landlord has been sentenced in connection with a fatal 2023 fire. The blaze killed a pregnant mother and her three-year-old child at the home, which had been illegally converted from a two-unit dwelling into four units. Alessandra Carnero with City News has more.
7: The home has been fully restored here in the Brampton community, but the impact, it's still being felt. Some who tell us they feel a sense of relief knowing that justice has now been served.
15: Just flames bursting, flames like on roaring flames coming out of the basement, and you know, you see people rushing in and out. It's just like, I wasn't sure if anyone who went in would make it back out. Honestly, like it was that bad.
4: The landlord has been convicted on seven charges and sentenced to 135 days in custody for smoke and CO alarm offenses, along with $50,000 in fines and a two-year probation. It's the final day of action at the 136th edition of the National Bank Open. After 12 days of action, brackets wrap up with finals action in Toronto and Montreal later today. The women's doubles final kicks off at 3:30 with Czechia's Katerina Sinakova and China's Zhang Shuai take on American Nicole Melcher Martinez and Italian Sara Errani. Then at 5:30, Brazilians Rafael Matos and Orlando Luz go up against Croatia's Matej Pavic and Marcelo Arevalo of El Salvador in the men's doubles final. The final matchup in Toronto goes at 7:10 when Poland's Iga Swiatek takes on either Coco Gauff or Alina Rybakina. That matchup still going at Sobey Stadium right now, the second semifinal. And then the tournament officially wraps up when defending champion Ben Shelton looks to repeat against fellow American Brandon Nakashima. You can catch all the action today on Sportsnet. College and university students who will be returning to school are now dealing with changes to OSAP that have gone into effect. City News' Mark McAllister has more.
2: It's heartful for kids who really want to take the opportunity to come to school, but then would have to have other means. And then further to that, once they're finished school, then they're stuck with these loans that they have to pay back.
6: The start of this month, the Ford government's changes to the OSAP program took effect, making just 25% of the funding available in the form of grants, which was previously at 85%. The announcement from the province earlier this year prompted rallies from students and supporters accusing the Ford government of making it harder for young people to afford an education.
16: Well, I think I've been clear since we made the changes to OSAP that it was unsustainable.
6: $1.7 billion in grants were offered up by the province for the 2024-25 school year.
4: The minister says it's committing more than $6 billion overall for post-secondary schools over the next 4 years. 680 News Time, 12:38. The Blue Jays beat a division rival for the third straight time Wednesday night. 680's Asher Roth recaps the win over the Red Sox.
20: It was a 1-1 game in the eighth inning when the Blue Jays finally got to the Boston bullpen.
17: Two-run double mile straw, 6-1 Blue Jays lead in a 5-run eighth inning.
20: They'd need every one of those runs as the Red Sox would get three back before Louis Varland locked down the 6-4 win with his 26th save. Straw was impressed with starting pitcher Jose Soriano, who threw six strong innings in his home debut.
18: He's one of the best pitchers in the game, and I'm glad he's on our side now. It's fun to watch him from center field. You get to see all the shapes of the pitches.
20: The Jays have now won 11 of their last 16 games.
19: Maybe the baseball gods are changing their mind about us.
20: Manager John Schneider will send Max Scherzer to the mound Thursday afternoon as his team goes for the four-game sweep. From the Sports Center, Asher Roth, 680 News Radio.
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4: 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Enpro says the price did not change at midnight, staying at $1.69.9 a liter at most GTA stations. In 60 seconds, we'll have traffic and weather together on the ones. 680 News Time, 1240.
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4: 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Traffic and weather together on the ones. Here's Ben Davey.
0: Thank you, Logan. This report is for the city of Toronto. The collision is cleared on the eastbound 401 between Brimley and McAllen in the express. However, they have widened the construction now, so three right lanes are now blocked, and the eastbound 401 is still bumper to bumper in the express from beyond Victoria Park to McAllen. Get to the left lanes as early as possible. You're going to get squeezed over there anyways. The collector's also heavy, but it will open up a little bit sooner, but it's still jammed past Victoria Park to Kennedy in the collector's. Two left lanes are blocked with construction on that side. The transfers to the collectors east of Warden are closed, by the way. Approaching McAllen on the eastbound 401, there were a couple of right lanes blocked with that collision earlier. They've cleared that, so the express lanes now open up completely for you right at McAllen. I do a lot of overnight traffic reporting. I can tell you that is some very heavy volume on that eastbound 401 through Scarborough right now for this hour of the morning. So use your alternates or allow a lot of extra time to get through there if you need to. Westbound 401, heavy areas of concern right now are mostly west of Milton, where we have three separate delays right now, all of them due to construction. So westbound 401 past Highway 25, two right lanes are blocked. It is a very slow crawl through there. It will open up eventually. Then you head right into another construction area, and that is past Guelph Line. Two right lanes blocked with construction through that stretch. That'll open up for you. And then between the sixes, if you're going that far west, we do have heavy volume, lane restrictions in effect. That's all due to long-term construction through there on the westbound side of the 401. Westbound 407, approaching Britannia, we have left lane construction. That's very minor. There's no volume delay through there that we can see. Northbound 400, a good drive out of Toronto, but we have construction in Bradford. Highway 88, two left lanes blocked. At Innisfil Beach Road, two left lanes are blocked. And the westbound Innisfil Beach Road ramp to the northbound 400 is also closed. Keep people and pets safer. 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A message from the City of Toronto. Your next report coming up in less than 10 minutes with your forecast. Here's Natasha Ramsahai.
1: Excellent weather over the next 3 days for getting outdoors and getting out on the water. No storm risk and no rain for the next 3 days. 28 degrees today. Just a slight titch of humidity. It's going to feel like around 32, low 30s. Humidity dropping later today. It's partly cloudy skies, mainly sunny on Friday. And as that wind switches to the northeast, we're bringing in air from Quebec. So it's going to be a much drier, fresher feel to that air. A high of 27 expected to end off the week. Today's high, 28 degrees.
4: Right now in downtown Toronto, it's 19 degrees under clear skies. 680 News Time, 12:43. A recap of the top stories this hour and sports coming up next.
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4: It's 19 degrees in downtown Toronto right now under a clear sky. Good morning. I'm Logan Lidiak. Here are the top stories this hour. Toronto Fire are calling on the federal and provincial governments for help controlling fires caused by lithium-ion batteries. They want the governments to enforce more regulations on the batteries after they responded to four fires caused by them in the span of 24 hours. And Marineland continues to get the remaining whales out of the now-closed Niagara Falls Marine Park, with more heading for aquariums in the United States. Just last week, seven belugas were moved from the park to SeaWorld in San Antonio. 680 News Time, 12:45. Now it's time for sports. From Sportsnet 590, The Fan, we say good morning to Asher Roth.
20: Logan, good morning to you. After what felt like 4 months of trying to run through quicksand, the Jays are finally rolling again. They beat the Red Sox 6-4 for their third straight win and their fifth in their last six games. They caught a break with the game tied 1-1 with two runners on and nobody out in the eighth inning, Kazuma Okamoto hit a pop-up to the right side that would have resulted in an automatic out via the infield fly rule, except the ball drifted foul and first baseman Wilson Contreras dropped it, allowing Okamoto to continue to hit, and he would go on to drive in the first of five runs in the inning. Manager John Schneider says they'll take it.
19: Yeah, it seems like maybe, you know, a month ago, a couple weeks ago, that ball would have been fair. It would have been infield fly rule. But from me to the baseball gods, thanks. Keep it coming.
20: Yeah, Max Scherzer gets the start at 3 this afternoon as the Jays go for the sweep. Happening now at Sobey Stadium, the women's semifinals continue. They were delayed by an hour due to the rain. And Elena Rybakina, the second seed, is now up a break on 4 seed Coco Gauff in the third set. It is 4-2. You can watch this on Sportsnet 1. The winner will face Iga Swiatek after she defeated Elena Svitolina in 3 sets. On the men's side, Ben Shelton defeated Lerner Tien in straight sets, while Brendan Nakashima ousted Rafa Hodar, so it'll be an All-American final in Montreal later today. The Toronto Tempo fell 94-88 to the Dallas Wings for their 10th straight defeat. Marina Mabry had a game-high 23 points for the Tempo, who will now get a near week-long break. They return home on Tuesday to try to snap that streak. It will not be easy against Caitlin Clark and the Indiana Fever. And Hockey Canada's Independent Appeal Board has ruled that the 5 players from the 2018 World Junior team acquitted of sexual assault did breach Hockey Canada's code of conduct. They've recommended continued punishment for all of the players except Alex Formanton, who's played the last 3 seasons in Europe. Golden Knights goaltender Carter Hart remains ineligible to play for Team Canada until late November of 2027, while Dylan Dubé, who recently signed with the Blues, will not be eligible until November of 2028. Sports at 15 and 45 past every hour or anytime at sportsnet.ca.
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7: This is All News Radio. Good morning. I'm Christine Ritchie. New details about U.S. President Trump covertly switching planes using a catering truck to depart Turkey last month. ABC's Jonathan Carl has more.
13: They wanted me to do it, so I do it. I do what they say.
14: That decision to sneak Trump off an older version of Air Force One and then onto a separate jet was made just a few hours before his scheduled departure from Turkey. The decision was driven by intelligence that an Iranian terror cell had snuck into Turkey with a shoulder-fired missile, and that they had information about Trump's whereabouts.
7: A similar operation had taken place in 2000 when President Bill Clinton used an unmarked executive jet to fly into Pakistan while sending out his formal Air Force One plane as a decoy. The federal health minister has announced $24 million to study the effects of cannabis on the brain. Canadian Press reporter Lisa Laporte with more.
15: Funded through the Canadian Institutes of Health Research, the group of 10 research teams from across the country will work together to study how cannabis affects the brain at various ages. The consortium aims to establish scientific evidence about both potential benefits and harms of cannabis. These include its effects on epilepsy, anxiety, post-traumatic stress disorder, sleep, mental health, and brain development in youth and during pregnancy. Researchers will also recruit more than 3,000 people of all ages and collect data about brain function, mental health, and substance use across the lifespan. Lisa Laporte, The Canadian Press, Toronto.
7: There could be movement toward a possible plea deal in the U.S. in the case of accused CEO killer Luigi Mangione. ABC's Matt Rivers has the latest.
2: ABC News is now reporting that both sides, the defense and the prosecution, is going to discuss a potential plea deal in the federal case on Friday. We know that both sides have discussed a potential plea deal going back a few months ago. It was actually in June. We're not sure how close they got in the federal case to getting to an actual plea agreement, but we know this has been discussed before.
7: Mangione is facing both federal and state charges in the murder of United Healthcare CEO Brian Thompson in Manhattan. If Mangione were to plead guilty in the federal case, then prosecutors in Manhattan have said they are ready to lobby the federal judge for a stiff sentence. Traffic and weather up next.
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0: From the 680 Traffic Center, I'm Ben Davey. 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New problem on the westbound QEW. It's approaching Burloak, right lane block with a stalled vehicle. He's got his blinkers on, and we do have a couple of emergency vehicles there, including two fire trucks to deal with this. So traffic is squeezing by. Again, just the right lane is blocked right now. Expect a little bit of extra volume through there. Not a huge backup just yet. We'll continue to keep an eye on it for you. As you continue on to that Ford Airy-bound QEW, you're going to find two right lanes blocked with construction from Christie Street to Bartlett. The North and South Bartlett ramps to the Fort Erie bound QEW are closed again this morning, and the ramp to Ontario Street is also closed. A couple of ramps off the northbound 427 are shut down. No access to Dixon and no access to Rutherford on the northbound 427. They're both shut down for overnight maintenance. Heavy volume continues on the eastbound 401 through Scarborough. The earlier collision near Brimley is gone, but construction remains, and it's a slow crawl right now on both the express and collectors from Victoria Park out towards McCowan. So in the express at Victoria Park, right lane construction and two left lanes blocked in the collectors. Transfers to the collectors are closed east of Warden. And then at Brimley in the express, three right lanes are now blocked with construction. At McCowan, the transfers to the collectors are closed. And there's no access to the eastbound 401 from north or southbound Markham Road or eastbound Progress. At Nielsen, the transfers to the collectors are closed. And then a full closure of the eastbound 401 express lanes approaching White's to Brock Road. Only the collectors are open at this time. 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Your next report is at 101 with your extended forecast. Now here's Chief Meteorologist Natasha Ramsahai.
1: A little misty out there this morning. Could see some denser fog over the escarpment to start off today. Otherwise, partly cloudy skies, a high of 28 degrees. Just a slight humidex, right around 32 or so. The humidity will continue to drop later today. And by Friday, a fresher feel. Open up the windows, cross breeze through the house. Mainly sunny skies with that northeast breeze, 20 to 30 kilometers per hour and a high of 27. Sunshine continues Saturday and 25. And then maybe some indoor activities Sunday afternoon with a steady light rain. It's overcast through much of the day with a high of 26, but very muggy humidex near 36. Today, up to 28 degrees.
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7: You're listening to All News Radio. The World Health Organization says Congo's Ebola outbreak is already the second biggest on record and is on track to surpass the deadliest one in history. More than 4,400 cases have been confirmed, with some 2,000 deaths reported. The WHO's chief says the Ebola outbreak is moving faster than any previous one before.
8: The outbreak had a big head start, is still way ahead of us, and we're playing catch-up. About 90% of all cases and 80% of deaths are in the province of Ituri.
7: Health officials say this is unlike other recent Ebola outbreaks because this particular strain of the virus has no approved vaccines or treatments. In Los Angeles, murder charges are unsealed against the son of actor, film producer Rob Reiner.
22: A Los Angeles grand jury that has been meeting in secret has indicted Nick Reiner on murder charges in the stabbing deaths of his parents, Hollywood producers Rob Reiner and Michelle Singer Reiner. The unsealed indictment reveals few details, but alleges Nick was lying in wait for his parents before attacking them, which could make him eligible for the death penalty. The indictment comes as he seeks money from a trust.

0: years.
1: In our area, depending on cloud cover, you can catch another spectacle in the sky. The Perseids meteor shower is expected to peak overnight. With a bonus, it's a new moon, so the sky will be darker for the show. Now time for the market minute. The TSX was higher for a fourth day, closing at a record for a sixth time in 7 days, up 186 points to 36,662. While on Wall Street, the Dow was down 21 and the NASDAQ was up 143. With more, here's Bloomberg.
2: Right now is peak driving season in the U.S., and gasoline prices at $4 a gallon and diesel at $5.40 have never been this high this late in the year. And there's little relief expected as the U.S.-Iran and Russia-Ukraine wars stretch on, disrupting global supply. The Energy Department forecasts that gas prices will drop to $3.72 a gallon by year's end, and diesel will fall to just shy of $5. Those figures revised upward from a month ago are well above seasonal norms. Parties trying to stop the $110 billion Paramount Skydance takeover of Warner Brothers Discovery, including 12 U.S. state attorneys general, have cited the editorial independence of CNN among their concerns. Paramount says it's been working on that, telling the Wall Street Journal it's open to improving journalistic integrity. The Journal reports that Paramount, which owns CBS News, has discussed creating an independent editorial board for CNN, as well as other safeguards to ease worries over editorial freedom. Andrew O'Day, Bloomberg Radio.
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6: Good morning. This is Thursday, August 13th. I'm Logan Libiak. Here's what's making news right now. Four fires in less than 24 hours, all caused by lithium-ion batteries. A week after three fires saw the same cause, are seeing fire officials in the city to call on the province and federal governments for help. More whales are set to make their way across the border as belugas from Niagara's closed Marineland Park are headed to a pair of aquariums in the United States.
8: This is important because eyes in the sky means criminals cannot run and hide like they used to.
9: What we've learned about Ontario's first new policing helicopter to land in the GTA.
6: And after almost 2 weeks of daily tennis action in Toronto and Montreal, the National Bank Open concludes today with finals action set to kick off this afternoon. Another one.
10: It's a good day to be a Toronto Blue Jay.
11: 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Sports at 15.
6: 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Traffic and weather together on the ones. Here's Ben Davey.
12: Good news and bad news on the eastbound 401. Logan, the good news is the collision that happened east 401 east of Yonge in the Collectors is now gone. We had emergency crews and the vehicles involved blocking the far left lane. That was creating some very heavy volume. That eastbound 401 is much improved through Yonge. A little bit of extra volume through Bayview, but it's not too slow right now. Lots of construction still, though, so we have two right lanes blocked in the Collectors at Yonge. No access to the eastbound 401. 401 from Young, and the ramps to and from Bayview and Leslie are all closed. That said, moving on to the eastbound 401 at Victoria Park, the express lanes continue to be absolutely jammed. Solid brake lights right now from approaching Victoria Park to McCowan. You're a little bit better off if you can get over to the collectors, but not much. The collectors are very heavy as well. Volume there begins just past Victoria Park, but it does gradually start to improve around Kennedy, so you

0: I save you a couple of extra minutes in the collectors, but either way, it's a very slow crawl on that eastbound 401 through Scarborough, and it's all due to construction. So at Victoria Park and the Express, the right lane is blocked. In the collectors, two left lanes are blocked. Transfers to the collectors are closed east of Warden. And then at Brimley in the Express, three right lanes are blocked. That's really what's responsible for this insanely heavy volume on the eastbound 401 through there, leading up to that point right now. Once you get the other side of McCowan, both the Express and collectors gradually improve. The transfers to the collectors are closed at McCowan, by the way, and you can't get on the eastbound 401 from north or southbound Markham Road or eastbound Progress. Now, we have a full closure of the express lanes on the eastbound 401 approaching White's to Brock Road, so you'll have to use the collectors through there. Fortunately, volume through there isn't too bad. Now, we have a collision as well on the westbound QEW to update you on. This collision is right near Burloak, actually approaching Burloak. The right lane is blocked. Emergency vehicles there to deal with a stalled vehicle. It had also partially shut down the ramp to Burloak. The left lane there was blocked by emergency crews, but they have been able to move off of that ramp, so the ramp is now fully open and the right lane is blocked on the westbound QEW approaching Burloak. Your next report coming up in less than 10 minutes with your forecast. Here's meteorologist Natasha Ramsahai.
1: There may be some mist and fog out there early this morning, and then partly cloudy skies. Will have a three-day dry stretch starting today. 28 degrees. The humidity will also be falling slightly throughout the day with a light southwest breeze. Today, seasonably warm with a high near 28 degrees.
2: Right now in downtown Toronto, it's 19 degrees under clear skies, feeling more like 20. 680 News Time, 104. Toronto fire officials continue warning the public around the dangers of lithium-ion batteries. It comes after they say crews responded to four fires in 24 hours attributed to the batteries. Now, Fire Chief Jim Jessup is calling on the provincial and federal governments for new regulations. City's Afia Baugh has more.
3: Lithium-ion batteries are not something that are new. You find them in your cell phones. You find them in other, you know, devices as well. But Chief Jessup is saying that when it comes to testing and standard testing, that is not happening when it comes to these particular lithium-ion batteries. You can be able to go online and purchase one, something that you can get it cheaper, and then somebody would maybe possibly tamper it in order to supercharge it to try and get a longer charge out of these batteries, but that is also causing some of the problems that they're seeing here when they have to battle these type of fires.
2: On Wednesday afternoon, a three-alarm fire broke out inside a garage that officials say was caused by a bunch of the batteries sitting in a bag. Another six whales are being moved out of marine land. The whales are heading from the Niagara Falls Marine Zoo to aquariums in the U.S. Hannah Stolz with the Canadian Press reports.
4: The now shuttered marine land has begun moving a third batch of whales to facilities outside of Canada. A team of specialized workers at the shuttered tourist attraction guided six beluga whales into a custom sling one by one before hoisting them into tanks. A police-escorted convoy then slowly set out to drive the whales, two males and four females, to Toronto's Pearson Airport, where they were loaded onto a plane and flown to Chicago and Atlanta.
2: This comes just over a week after seven of the park's belugas were moved to SeaWorld in San Antonio. It's one of the largest police forces in Ontario, and now Peel police officers are getting a new tool to help combat crime. City's Shauna Hunt has more on the new set of eyes in the skies.
5: The new chopper here in Peel is fully loaded with state-of-the-art technology, including thermal imaging and day and night cameras, and can reach speeds of 250 kilometers an hour.
6: It will help combat auto theft, organized crime and human trafficking, illegal guns, and drug smuggling. And it will help officers respond faster and more safely when every second counts.
5: It was 2 years ago when the Ontario government announced a new joint air support unit that would deliver choppers to police forces in Peel, Toronto, Halton, Durham, and Ottawa. I'm told the next delivery will happen in September and the rollout will continue from there. The price tag for these policing helicopters is $191 million.
7: Shauna Hunt, City News, Caledon.
2: The National Bank Open is set to wrap up today with finals action in Toronto and Montreal. The final day of action kicks off at 3:30 with America's Nicole Melcher Martinez and Italy's Sara Errani taking on Czechia's Katerina Sinakova and China's Zhang Shuai for the women's doubles crown. Then at 5:30, it's over to the men's doubles where Croatia's Matej Pavic and El Salvador's Marcelo Arevalo go up against the Brazilian duo of Orlando Luz and Rafael Matos. Matchups in Toronto wrap up with the final from Sobeys Stadium at 7:10. The women's final from Sobeys Stadium at 7:10 with Poland's Iga Świątek taking on Kazakhstan's Alina Rybakina. And finally, it's over to Montreal for the final matchup at 8:30 when Brandon Nakashima looks to dethrone defending champion and fellow American Ben Shelton. You can catch all the finals matchups today on Sportsnet. Canada's Bankruptcy Monitor says insolvencies jumped almost 12% year over year in June. Canadian Press reporter Don Mitchell with the story.
8: The updated figures from the Office of the Superintendent of Bankruptcies are floating around levels not seen since the global financial crisis more than 15 years ago. The data released yesterday shows just over 13,000 insolvencies were filed in June, up 5.7% compared with May. Consumers, who make up the bulk of insolvency filings, led the annual increase, though business filings were also on the rise year over year. Don Mitchell, the Canadian Press.
2: 680 News Time 108, and a strong finish wasn't enough for the Toronto Tempo, who fell to the Dallas Wings for their 10th straight loss. 680's Asher Roth has more.
9: Even as they managed to hold Wings all-star Paige Becker's pointless through the entire first half, the Tempo still found themselves trailing by 10 after 1 and by 8 at the break. Becker's would wake up in the third, scoring 13 points in the quarter, and Dallas would lead by as much as 18. Marina Mabry would lead the charge in the fourth, putting up 14 of her game-high 23 points in the final frame, while a late three by Canadian Kia Nurse brought them within five with 2 minutes to go. But Beckers would nail a jumper with 25 seconds left to put the Wings up 94-88, and that was the final. The Tempo have now dropped 10 in a row, and it won't get any easier when they return home on Tuesday, as they'll be facing Caitlin Clark and the Indiana Fever. From the Sports Center, Asher Roth, 680 News Radio.
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2: 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Enpro says the price did not change at midnight, staying at $1.69.9 a liter at most GTA stations. In 60 seconds, we'll have traffic and weather together on the ones. 680 News Time 110.
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2: 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Traffic and weather together on the ones. Here's Ben Davey.
0: We're going to see a definite difference in the eastbound 401 collectors versus express lanes through Scarborough now. Logan, I would definitely advise you use the collectors because there is some improvement there. But right now, east 401 express lanes are bumper to bumper approaching Victoria Park all the way across to McCowan. This is all construction related. We had a couple of collisions earlier, but they're long since gone. If you're on the eastbound 401 at Victoria Park in the express, right lane construction, two left lanes blocked in the collectors, but again, you're still better off with that option because when you reach Brimley in the express, three right lanes are blocked. So that has really created a lot of congestion through those express lanes. If you go with the collectors, you're looking at a volume beginning right now just before Warden, and it does clear before Kennedy, so that's a much shorter delay that you have to deal with there on the eastbound 401 if you choose the collectors through there. The transfer lanes are closed as well, so you're not going to be able to change your mind at the last minute. East of Warden, transfers to the collectors. collectors are closed at Macau, and the transfers to the collectors are closed there as well. Now, there's no access to the eastbound 401 from north or southbound Markham Road or eastbound Progress, and a full closure of the express lanes on the eastbound 401 from approaching Whites to Brock Road, so you'll have to use the collectors through there for now. Westbound 401 at Brock Road, we've had two left lanes blocked with construction. Those are clear. Again, that's on the westbound side of the 401, but the northbound Brock Road ramp to the westbound 401 is closed. We have a new problem on the westbound 401 at Yonge. That's in the express. Left lane blocked with a stalled vehicle, and not seeing any delay through there. Where we do still have heavy volume is on the westbound 401 west of Milton. So at Highway 25, two right lanes are blocked with construction. You got another separate delay past Guelph Line. Two right lanes are blocked with construction there. And then westbound 401 between the sixes. Lane restrictions in effect. That is moving very slowly between 6 South and 6 North. Your next report is coming up in less than 10 minutes with your forecast. Here's Natasha Ramsahai.
1: 28 degrees today, partly cloudy skies. It is going to stay dry for the next 3 days. Just watch out for some morning fog and mist. A little bit thicker up over the escarpment to start off today. Otherwise, partly cloudy. Back to mainly sunny skies Friday with a high of 27 degrees and much lower humidity as that wind switches around to the northeast. Today's high, 28 degrees.
2: Right now in downtown Toronto, it's 19 degrees under a clear sky. 680 News Time, 1:13, coming up in just about 60 seconds. We'll take a look back at the top stories this hour and head over to Asher Roth in the Sports Center. 680 News Time, 1:13.
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2: It's 19 degrees in downtown Toronto right now under a clear sky. Good morning. I'm Logan Libiak. Here are the top stories this hour. Lithium-ion batteries continue to be a thorn in the side of Toronto Fire as they responded to three fires caused by the batteries in less than 24 hours. Chief Jim Jessup is now calling on the federal and provincial governments for more regulations. More whales are now on the move from the now-closed Marineland headed to aquariums in the United States. The park has been closed since 2024 and says it can no longer care for the animals due to financial hardships. 680 News Time, 1:15. Now it's time for sports. 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
9: Well, Logan, don't look now, but the Blue Jays are red hot. They beat the Red Sox for the third straight night, 6-4, the final at Rogers Center. The game was tied 1-1 until the Jays put up five in the bottom of the eighth, capped off by a two-run double by Miles Straw.
19: Just trying to get the ball to the outfield somewhere. George did a good bat, setting that whole inning up, and trying to put something in the gap, and sure enough, got it done.
9: Jose Soriano allowed one run on four hits in six innings in his home debut. The Jays are now 11-5 since dropping 2-3 in Boston back in late July. They will go for the sweep this afternoon. The Jays are now 1.5 games behind the Rangers for the third and final wild card after they lost 5-2 to the Angels. The Twins beat the Orioles 7-5, so the Jays are now a half game up on Baltimore and a half game behind Cleveland, who beat the Tigers 6-4. 23 points from Marina Mabry was not enough. The Toronto Tempo fell 94-88 to Paige Beckers and the Dallas Wings for their 10th straight loss. They now get a six-day break and return home to host Caitlin Clark and the Fever on Tuesday. To tennis, and both of the women's semifinals went the distance at Sobey Stadium. Iga Swiatek defeated Elena Svitolina 6-3, 1-6, 6-3. She will face Elena Rybakina in tonight's final after she took down Coco Gauff 5-7, 6-2, 6-2. And it'll be an All-American final in Montreal after Brendan Nakashima took down Rafa Hoder 7-6, 6-4, and Ben Shelton defeated Lerner Tien 6-2, 6-2, 6-3 in the men's semis. Sports at 15 and 45 past every hour or anytime at sportsnet.ca.
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21: You're listening to 680 News Radio Toronto. A very good morning to you. I'm Brandon DePont. U.S. Immigration and Customs Enforcement are facing fierce backlash from some elected officials and civil rights advocates over a plan to give officers electric shock gloves. ABC's Olivia Rubin has more.
22: The device is called GLOVE, which stands for Generated Low Output Voltage Emitter. The company who makes them demonstrating their power on social media. The company says officers must press a switch to activate the gloves. According to the company, the gloves must directly touch a person's skin for the shock to work. In a statement to ABC News, the ACLU slamming the move, saying giving ICE agents, quote, a concealed means of delivering terrible pain is a recipe for more harm to the public and less accountability.
21: A notice on Monday says ICE plans to spend up to $20 million to outfit officers and agents with conductive distraction and de-escalation devices. You're listening to 680 News Radio. Top global health leaders say the Ebola outbreak in the Democratic Republic of Congo is spreading so quickly it will surpass another deadly outbreak from a decade ago. ABC's Michelle Franson has more.
23: The Ebola outbreak in Congo, now on track to surpass the deadliest on record more than a decade ago, that killed more than 11,000 people. The head of the World Health Organization, Dr. Tedros Ghebreyesus, says that the majority of cases in eastern Congo is considered the fastest growing one yet, killing over 2,000 people since the WHO declared the outbreak in May.
24: The outbreak had a big head start, it's still way ahead of us, and we're playing catch up.
23: So far, the rare virus blamed for this Ebola outbreak has no approved vaccines or treatments. Michelle Franzen, ABC News.
21: And a tragedy in Minnesota where a man has killed four people, including his own wife and seven-year-old daughter at a daycare.
25: Police in Minnesota say a man who stabbed his wife and seven-year-old daughter to death at Brown Bear Daycare in Hopkins is also suspected of killing a 78-year-old relative in Burnsville, Minnesota.
26: When children are involved, it's especially devastating.
25: Hopkins Police Chief Brent Johnson.
26: Officers located a deceased 41-year-old male with a self-inflicted gunshot wound and a deceased 41-year-old female and seven-year-old female victim with stab wounds.
25: Another parent who witnessed the attack while dropping off a child at the in-home facility called police. Burnsville Police Chief Matt Smith said officers were called to a home in his community about 20 miles away.
27: Officers found one deceased individual. We believe it is a close family relative of the suspect in Hopkins.
25: I'm Jennifer King.
21: Coming up next, traffic and weather together.
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0: From the the 680 Traffic Center. I'm Ben Davey. If you're traveling on the northbound 427, a couple of exit ramps are closed for overnight road work. The ramp to Dixon is closed for construction, and the ramp to Rutherford and Vaughan is closed for maintenance. Other than that, the 427 looks very good both directions between Etobicoke and Vaughan. If you're southbound, just keep in mind the ramp to the 409 is down to a single lane, but there's no volume delay through there at this time. We do have heavy volume on the eastbound 401, and plenty of it. The express are jammed solid approaching Victoria Park all the way across to McCowan. So East 401 in the express at Victoria Park, right lane construction, and then at Brimley in the express, three right lanes are blocked. Use the collectors if you can. We do have construction on that side as well, but it's not nearly as slow. East 401 at Victoria Park and the collectors, two left lanes are blocked. Transfers to the collectors are closed, so you'll have to get over there before then. And then with full closure of the eastbound 401 express lanes from approaching Whites to Brock Road. Only the collectors are available for now. The ramps to the northbound 412 are closed from both the eastbound and westbound 401, and that is because the northbound 412 is closed again this morning from the 401 all the way up to Taunton Road. Also, no access to the northbound 412 from eastbound or westbound Dundas. Eastbound 403 in Hamilton, east of Aberdeen, right lane construction. Approaching Winston Churchill on the eastbound 403, you'll find two right lanes blocked and no access to the eastbound 403 from north or southbound Winston Churchill, and the east 403 ramp to Aaron Mills is closed for construction. Your next report coming up at 1:31 with your extended forecast now, Chief Meteorologist Natasha Ramsahai.
1: Patios are going to be busy the next 3 days. We have no rain and no storms to deal with. Partly cloudy skies today with a high of 28. The only thing I want you to watch out for is maybe leave a little extra travel time early this morning. Some mist and fog out there to start off the day. Otherwise, mainly sunny Friday, a fresh feel to the air, low humidity, northeast breeze and a high of 27. Mainly sunny Saturday and 25. Sunday, umbrellas if you are heading outdoors. We've got a steady light rain in the afternoon, a hard to get out of bed kind of morning, overcast conditions, and it's muggy, 26 degrees, but feeling like 36. Today, up to 28 degrees.
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21: You're listening to 680 News Radio. I'm Brandon DeBont. Montreal is on track for a record-breaking season, according to numbers from the May to July period collected by nonprofit organization Tourisme Montréal. The organization points to business events and festivals as key drivers of the increase. Its CEO, Yves Lalumière, says an abundance of summer activities is drawing visitors from music festivals and sporting competitions to history and food.
6: We say, you know, Toronto is the downtown of Canada. Montreal is the playground of Canada, right? So people come in here to have fun, to enjoy.
21: The number of international travelers went up nearly 5%, according to Tourisme Montréal, with hotel occupancy reaching 82% in that period, a 7% increase from 2025. Imagine if your smartphone was so smart it could handle some everyday but important tasks without you micromanaging it. Google's Android chief says AI agents will soon be handling tasks on your smartphones without constant prompting. This would include going through notes from your doctor and checking in with your insurance about coverage or scheduling a follow-up MRI. Google has unveiled the Pixel 11, its newest Pixel smartphones that are a nod to that kind of feature. And the NBA's most valuable franchise has been sold for a record-breaking price.
7: The Los Angeles Lakers are being sold to businessmen Josh Kushner and Bob Iger for $12.5 billion, the second time in just over a year. This was according to a person familiar with the terms who spoke to the Associated Press on condition of anonymity. The sale, first reported by ESPN, still needs approval from the NBA's Board of Governors, and that process can take several weeks. The Lakers were valued at $10 billion last year when Mark Walter purchased a controlling stake from the Buss family. Kushner and Iger had also been involved in trying to get an expansion team for Las Vegas. But by buying the Lakers, the two do not have to wait for that decision. If it happens, expansion could take place in the 2028-29 season. I'm Marcela Sanchez.
21: And lastly, the Jonas Brothers will perform at halftime of the NFL season opener between the San Francisco 49ers and the Los Angeles Rams in Australia. The game will air on Netflix in the United States on September 10th. And now time for the market minute. The TSX was higher for a fourth day, closing at a record for a sixth time in 7 days, up 186 points to 36,662. While on Wall Street, the Dow was down 21 and the NASDAQ up 143. With more, here's Bloomberg.
2: Fast casual dining chain Sweetgreen has not been linked to the Cyclospora outbreak, but it's been hurt by the parasite anyway. Sweetgreen recently said it now expects this year's sales to be weaker than originally forecast as nervous customers stay away. It's now prompting the company to recast its image, at least for the time being. The company's CEO tells Bloomberg that fresh produce dishes, including salads, make up less than half of what Sweetgreen sells, with the majority bowls and wraps. The World Cup stoked sales at StubHub, the company that connects buyers with event ticket resellers, says despite revenue rising 33% last quarter thanks to the tournament, it still lost money as costs rose an even faster 37%. This comes as StubHub faces what the Wall Street Journal calls a flood of customer complaints and a proposed class action lawsuit brought by people claiming they didn't get their tickets and faced delayed refunds. Andrew O'Day, Bloomberg Radio.
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12: 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It's 19 degrees under a clear sky, feeling more like 20 with the humidity out there to kick things off for us this morning. 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
12: Good morning. This is Thursday, August 13th. I'm Logan Libiak. Here's what's making news right now. Toronto fire officials continue to speak out about the dangers of lithium-ion batteries after crews responded to four incidents caused by them over a 24-hour period. Just over a week after seven belugas were moved to SeaWorld in San Antonio, a third batch of whales from Marineland are making their way to aquariums in the United States.
13: A Brampton landlord has been sentenced after a 2023 fire claimed the life of a pregnant woman and a child.
12: And the world's best tennis stars are ready to wrap up this year's National Bank Open in Toronto and Montreal, with finals action in each bracket set for today.
9: A 5-run eighth inning powers the Jays over the Red Sox at Rogers Center. The Tempo dropped their 10th in a row, and the finals are set at the National Bank Open. Sports at 45.
12: 680 News Time, 131. Time for Rogers Xfinity Internet traffic and weather together on the ones with an early check of the roads. Here's Ben Davey.
0: Eastbound 401 from the Don Valley Parkway to McCowan. Stay out of the express. It is solid brake lights, and it's all because of construction. If you stick with the collectors, it is pretty heavy approaching Warden, but that clears much more quickly, and you'll be able to zip past a lot of this congestion. So eastbound 401 at Victoria Park, right lane blocked in the express, two left lanes blocked in the collectors. That's probably leading everyone to think that the express lanes are the better option. They aren't, believe me. Once you hit Brimley, you're going to find three right lanes blocked with construction in the express. So that's really the main cause of all of this congestion in the express lanes. Again, stick with the collectors. Short delay through Warden, but that will clear very quickly for you. The transfers to the collectors, by the way, are closed east of Warden and again at McCowan. Now, we had a problem on the westbound 401 at Yonge and the express. Left lane was blocked with a stalled vehicle. That's clear now. Wasn't causing much of a delay anyways. Another problem has cleared, and that was on the westbound QEW approaching Burr Loak. Right lane was blocked there with a stalled vehicle. We had emergency crews on scene to deal with that, along with the ramp to Burr Loak, which was partially closed, but the vehicle has removed. Emergency vehicles have left the scene, and all lanes are open. Everything is moving well through there now at this time. One new problem since we spoke last is on the westbound 401 in the express at Keele. There is a stalled vehicle blocking the far left lane, but I'm not seeing any delay through there. We do have heavy volume on the westbound 401 west of Milton, so it's moving a little better now west of Highway 25. We still have construction, though, but the volume there not quite as bad. Westbound 401 at 25 has two right lanes blocked with construction. It does clear, and then again, past Guelph Line, you've got two right lanes blocked with construction. That is a pretty heavy delay right now. And then another big delay on the westbound 401 between the sixes. Lane restrictions are in effect. It's a slow crawl from 6 south to 6 north as a result. Your next report coming up in less than 10 minutes with your forecast. Here's Natasha Ramsahai.
1: Watch for reduced visibility out there early this morning. Some misty conditions out there, especially over the escarpment to start off. It's warm, although quite seasonal, 28 degrees today. Just a slight humidex near 32. Humidity will be falling through the afternoon, and it's staying dry, partly cloudy skies with a light southwest breeze. Today's high, 28 degrees.
12: Right now in downtown Toronto, it's 19 degrees under a clear sky. 680 News Time, 1:33. A drastic increase to the amount of fires caused by lithium-ion batteries in the city is causing concern among fire officials. Toronto Fire Chief Jim Jessup is asking the federal and provincial governments for help. City News reporter Afia Ba has the details on the alarming trends.
14: Toronto fire officials last week saying that there are, so far this year, about 76 incidents or so. Clearly, those numbers have continued to go up. They said that's a 35% increase from 2025 to 2026. But as Chief Jessup has been saying, there's been an exponential growth. And again, calling for Ottawa to be able to put in some standard testing on these type of batteries, and also for Ontario to update its Ontario fire code so they're going to be able to at least deal with these fires safely.
12: This all comes after fire crews responded to four fires caused by the batteries over the course of 24 hours. Marineland has begun moving a third batch of whales to aquariums in the United States. Don Mitchell with the Canadian Press has the details.
15: Marineland has begun moving a third batch of whales to aquariums outside of Canada. A team of specialized workers at the shuttered tourist attraction is guiding six beluga whales into a custom sling one by one before hoisting them into tanks. A police-escorted convoy is then set to slowly drive the whales, two males and four females, to Toronto's Pearson Airport, where they will be loaded onto a plane and flown to Shedd Aquarium in Chicago and Georgia Aquarium in Atlanta. Don Mitchell, the Canadian Press.
12: A Brampton landlord has been sentenced in connection with a fatal 2023 fire. The blaze killed a pregnant mother and her three-year-old child at the home, which had been illegally converted from a two-unit dwelling into four units. Alessandra Carnero with City News has more.
16: The home has been fully restored here in the Brampton community, but the impact, it's still being felt. Some who tell us they feel a sense of relief knowing that justice has now been served.
17: Just flames bursting. Flames, like on roaring flames coming out of the basement, and you know, you see people rushing in and out. It's just like, I wasn't sure if anyone who went in would make it back out. Honestly, like it was that bad.
12: The landlord has been convicted on seven charges and sentenced to 135 days in custody for smoke and CO alarm offenses, along with more than $50,000 in fines and a two-year probation. It's the final day of action at the 136th edition of the National Bank Open. After 12 days, brackets wrap up with finals action in Toronto and Montreal later today. The women's doubles final kicks things off at 3:30 with Czechia's Katerina Sinakova and China's Zhang Shuai taking on American Nicole Melcher-Martinez and Italian Sara Errani. Then at 5:30, Brazilians Rafael Matos and Orlando Luz go up against Croatia's Matej Pavic and Marcelo Arevalo of El Salvador in the men's doubles final. The final matchup in Toronto goes at 7:10 when Poland's Iga Świątek looks to take down Alina Rybakia, who just took down Coco Gauff earlier this morning. And then the tournament officially wraps up when defending champion Ben Shelton looks to repeat as champion against fellow American Brandon Nakashima. You can catch all the action today on Sportsnet. 680 News Time 137. BC Premier David Eby says the horrific wildfire that's forced some 20,000 residents out of their homes in the South Okanagan region moved at a dizzying speed as it surged last Friday. Eby says the blaze represents a new normal when it comes to the speed of wildfires.
18: And I saw people who were devastated, who have lost their homes, and the huge challenges. And I want to acknowledge the passing of a woman from Meadow Valley during the evacuation, and send my condolences to her family and friends for that tragic loss, as well as for all of the people who have lost so much in this horrific fire.
12: The Bald Range wildfire spanned about 184 square kilometers on Wednesday. More than 150 active wildfires continue to burn across BC. Police in Midland are appealing to the public for witness or video footage that could help them in their murder investigation. 18-year-old Trice James from Etobicoke was found with gunshot wounds on July 31st, shortly after 8 in the evening, when officers responded to a shooting at an apartment complex on King Street. James was pronounced dead in hospital. The OPP say they had been looking for the driver of a silver sedan, who investigators now say is a potential witness and was not involved. Anyone who may have been in the area of Little Lake Park, King Street, and surrounding areas in the evening of July 31st is being asked to contact police. And the Blue Jays beat a division rival for the third straight time Wednesday night. 680's Asher Roth recaps the win over the Boston Red Sox.
9: It was a 1-1 game in the eighth inning when the Blue Jays finally got to the Boston bullpen.
19: Two-run double mile straw, 6-1 Blue Jays lead in a 5-run eighth inning.
9: They'd need every one of those runs as the Red Sox would get three back before Louis Varland locked down the 6-4 win with his 26th save. Straw was impressed with starting pitcher Jose Soriano, who threw six strong innings in his home debut.
20: He's one of the best pitchers in the game, and I'm glad he's on our side now. It's fun to watch him from center field. You get to see all the shapes of the pitches.
9: The Jays have now won 11 of their last 16 games.
22: Maybe the baseball gods are changing their mind about us.
9: Manager John Schneider will send Max Scherzer to the mound Thursday afternoon as his team goes for the four-game sweep. From the Sports Center, Asher Roth, 680 News Radio.
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12: 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Enpro says the price did not change at midnight, staying at $1.69.9 a liter at most GTA stations. 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
12: 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Traffic and weather together on the ones. Here's Ben Davey.
0: Thank you, Logan. Traffic spotter wanting to know about the southbound Don Valley Parkway and some construction that has been happening there this week over the overnight hours. And we can tell you that the southbound Don Valley Parkway has the right lane blocked from Dundas to Eastern, and the ramp to Richmond is closed, all of which is expected to wrap up at 5:30 this morning. They are working on that just for this week, we understand. No problems at all on the northbound Don Valley Parkway. moving well all the way out of the downtown and up over the 401 ramps onto the North 404. You're in pretty good shape through York Region as well. The ramp to Bloomington closed again this morning for both the northbound and southbound sides of the 404, so keep that in mind. And southbound 404 at Aurora Road has two left lanes blocked with construction. Heaviest volume delays continue to be on the eastbound 401, the express lanes in particular. It is jammed solid approaching Victoria Park all the way across to McCowan. Definitely get over and use those collectors if you can. Spread the word, because right now everybody seems to be using the express lanes. I think it's because if there's some signage saying that in the express lanes we have one right lane blocked and in the collectors two left lanes blocked, maybe people are assuming the collectors are slower. They aren't. The collectors are definitely your better choice. A lot of that is because of the construction out at Brimley. So there's three right lanes blocked in the express at Brimley, so that's why that's so slow. The collectors do have some volume through Warden, but that clears more quickly. And the transfers are also closed, so you have to get over to those express lanes early if possible. No access to the collectors east of Warden or at McCowan. Those sets of transfers are closed. The transfers to the collectors at Nielsen are closed as well. Then we have a full closure of the express lanes on the eastbound 401 from approaching Whites to Brock Road. Only the collectors are available at this time. Your next report in less than 10 minutes with your forecast. Natasha Ramsahai.
1: Excellent weather over the next 3 days for getting outdoors and getting out on the water. No storm risk and no rain for the next 3 days. 28 degrees today. Just a slight titch of humidity. It's going to feel like around 32, low 30s. Humidity dropping later today. It's partly cloudy skies. Mainly sunny on Friday. And as that wind switches to the northeast, we're bringing in air from Quebec. So it's going to be a much drier, fresher feel to that air. A high of 27 expected to end off the week. Today's high, 28 degrees.
12: Right now in downtown Toronto, it's 19 degrees under a clear sky. 680 News Time 143, a recap of the top stories this hour and sports coming up next.
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12: It's 19 degrees in downtown Toronto right now under a clear sky. Good morning. I'm Logan Libiak. Here are the top stories this hour. Toronto Fire are calling on the federal and provincial governments for help controlling fires caused by lithium-ion batteries. They want the governments to enforce more regulations on the batteries after they responded to four fires caused by them in the span of 24 hours. And Marineland continues to get the remaining whales out of the now-closed Niagara Falls Marine Park, with more heading for aquariums in the United States. Just last week, seven belugas were moved from the park to SeaWorld in San Antonio. 680 News Time, 145. Now it's time for sports. From Sportsnet 590, The Fan, here's Asher Roth.
9: Well, Logan, make it three wins in a row and five in their last six for the Blue Jays following a 6-4 victory over the Red Sox at Rogers Center. Manager John Schneider says winning is a feeling that his team is getting used to once again.
22: I said it a lot last year. I say it all the time. Once you do it, it kind of becomes a little bit more normal.
9: The Jays are now just a game and a half back of the Rangers for the third and final wild card in the American League. They'll go for the sweep this afternoon at 3, sending veteran Max Scherzer to the bump against southpaw Peyton Tolley. To the National Bank Open, and Brendan Nakashima defeated Rafa Hodor of Spain in straight sets to advance to tonight's final in Montreal. He will face fellow American Ben Shelton, who dispatched Lerner Tien in straight sets as well. The women's semis were delayed an hour by rain, and then both of them needed three sets as Poland's Iga Świątek defeated Elena Svitolina of Ukraine, and Elena Rybakina of Kazakhstan came back to oust American Coco Gauff. It was another tough night for the Toronto Tempo, who fell 94-88 to the Dallas Wings for their 10th loss in a row. Marina Mabry had a game-high 23, while Kia Nurse had a season-high 16 off the bench. And Game 1 of the CEBL Final was supposed to take place between the Brampton Honey Badgers and the Winnipeg Sea Bears last night, but the game was canceled due to condensation on the court at the CAA Center. The league has announced that instead of a best-of-three, there will be a single championship game played Saturday afternoon in Winnipeg. Sports at 15 and 45 past every hour or anytime at sportsnet.ca.
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10: This is All News Radio. Good morning. I'm Christine Ritchie. New details about U.S. President Trump covertly switching planes using a catering truck to depart Turkey last month. ABC's Jonathan Carl has more.
11: They wanted me to do it, so I do it. I do what they say.
13: That decision to sneak Trump off an older version of Air Force One and then onto a separate jet was made just a few hours before his scheduled departure from Turkey. The decision was driven by intelligence that an Iranian terror cell had snuck into Turkey with a shoulder-fired missile, and that they had information about Trump's whereabouts.
10: A similar operation had taken place in 2000 when President Bill Clinton used an unmarked executive jet to fly into Pakistan while sending out his formal Air Force One plane as a decoy. The federal health minister has announced $24 million to study the effects of cannabis on the brain. Canadian Press reporter Lisa Laporte with more.
14: Funded through the Canadian Institutes of Health Research, the group of 10 research teams from across the country will work together to study how cannabis affects the brain at various ages. The consortium aims to establish scientific evidence about both potential benefits and harms of cannabis. These include its effects on epilepsy, anxiety, post-traumatic stress disorder, sleep, mental health, and brain development in youth and during pregnancy. Researchers will also recruit more than 3,000 people of all ages and collect data about brain function, mental health, and substance use across the lifespan. Lisa Laporte, The Canadian Press, Toronto.
10: There could be movement toward a possible plea deal in the U.S. in the case of accused CEO killer Luigi Mangione. ABC's Matt Rivers has the latest.
15: ABC News is now reporting that both sides, the defense and the prosecution, is going to discuss a potential plea deal in the federal case on Friday. We know that both sides have discussed a potential plea deal going back a few months ago. It was actually in June. We're not sure how close they got in the federal case to getting to an actual plea agreement, but we know this has been discussed before.
10: Mangione is facing both federal and state charges in the murder of United Healthcare CEO Brian Thompson in Manhattan. If Mangione were to plead guilty in the federal case, then prosecutors in Manhattan have said they are ready to lobby the federal judge for a stiff sentence. Traffic and weather up next.
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0: From the 680 Traffic Center, I'm Ben Davey. If you're traveling on the northbound 427, a couple of exit ramps are closed for overnight road work. The ramp to Dixon is closed for construction, and the ramp to Rutherford and Vaughan is closed for maintenance. Other than that, the 427 looks very good both directions between Etobicoke and Vaughan. If you're southbound, just keep in mind the ramp to the 409 is down to a single lane, but there's no volume delay through there at this time. We do have heavy volume on the eastbound 401, and plenty of it. The express are jammed solid approaching Victoria Park all the way across to McCowan. So East 401 in the Express at Victoria Park, right lane construction. And then at Brimley in the Express, three right lanes are blocked. Use the collectors if you can. We do have construction on that side as well, but it's not nearly as slow. East 401 at Victoria Park and the collectors, two left lanes are blocked. Transfers to the collectors are closed, so you'll have to get over there before then. And then with full closure of the eastbound 401 Express lanes from approaching Whites to Brock Road. Only the collectors are available for now. The ramps to the northbound 412 are closed from both the eastbound and westbound 401, and that is because the northbound 412 is closed again this morning from the 401 all the way up to Taunton Road. Also, no access to the northbound 412 from eastbound or westbound Dundas. Eastbound 403 in Hamilton, east of Aberdeen, right lane construction. Approaching Winston Churchill on the eastbound 403, you'll find two right lanes blocked and no access to the eastbound 403 from north or southbound Winston Churchill, and the east 403 ramp to Aaron Mills is closed for construction. Your next report coming up at 1:31 with your extended forecast now. Chief Meteorologist Natasha Ramsahai.
1: A little misty out there this morning. Could see some denser fog over the escarpment to start off today. Otherwise, partly cloudy skies, a high of 28 degrees. Just a slight humidex, right around 32 or so. The humidity will continue to drop later today. And by Friday, a fresher feel. Open up the windows, cross breeze through the house. Mainly sunny skies with that northeast breeze, 20 to 30 kilometers per hour and a high of 27. Sunshine continues Saturday and 25, and then maybe some indoor activities Sunday afternoon with a steady light rain. It's overcast through much of the day with a high of 26, but very muggy, humidex near 36. Today, up to 28 degrees.
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10: You're listening to All News Radio. The World Health Organization says Congo's Ebola outbreak is already the second biggest on record and is on track to surpass the deadliest one in history. More than 4,400 cases have been confirmed with some 2,000 deaths reported. The WHO's chief says the Ebola outbreak is moving faster than any previous one before.
20: The outbreak had a big head start. Is still way ahead of us, and we're playing catch-up. About 90% of all cases and 80% of deaths are in the province of Ituri.
10: Health officials say this is unlike other recent Ebola outbreaks because this particular strain of the virus has no approved vaccines or treatments. In Los Angeles, murder charges are unsealed against the son of actor, film producer Rob Reiner.
23: A Los Angeles grand jury that has been meeting in secret has indicted Nick Reiner on murder charges in the stabbing deaths of his parents, Hollywood producers Rob Reiner and Michelle Singer Reiner. The unsealed indictment reveals few details, but alleges Nick was lying in wait for his parents before attacking them, which could make him eligible for the death penalty. The indictment comes as he seeks money from a trust his parents established for him, saying he needs it to help in his defense. In a statement, Los Angeles District Attorney Nathan Hochman says he hopes the indictment will bring them one step closer to a trial and achieving justice. I'm Jennifer King.
10: A new spectacle in the sky visible over Europe Wednesday night. ABC's Maggie Rulli in Iceland.
2: Millions coming together for a total solar eclipse. Witnessing the moon passing between the sun and the earth, casting its shadow. The eclipse crossing directly above us here in Iceland. The first solar eclipse seen here in almost 600 years.
10: In our area, depending on cloud cover, you can catch another spectacle in the sky. The Perseids meteor shower is expected to peak overnight with a bonus. It's a new moon, so the sky will be darker for the show. Now time for the market minute. The TSX was higher for a fourth day, closing at a record for a sixth time in 7 days, up 186 points to 36,662. While on Wall Street, the Dow was down 21 and the NASDAQ was up 143. With more, here's Bloomberg.
3: Right now is peak driving season in the U.S. and gasoline prices at $4 a gallon and diesel at $5.40.

0: concerns. Paramount says it's been working on that, telling the Wall Street Journal it's open to improving journalistic integrity. The Journal reports that Paramount, which owns CBS News, has discussed creating an independent editorial board for CNN, as well as other safeguards to ease worries over editorial freedom. Andrew Roday, Bloomberg Radio.
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14: 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Right now in downtown Toronto, it's 19 degrees under a clear sky, feeling more like 20 with the humidity. 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
14: Good morning. This is Thursday, August 13th. I'm Logan Libiak. Here's what's making news right now. A new report highlighting the dangers that come with kids riding e-scooters and e-bikes says 6 Ontario children were killed while riding them last year. Toronto fire officials continue to speak out about the dangers of lithium-ion batteries after crews responded to 4 incidents caused by them over a 24-hour period. More whales are set to make a cross-border trip as belugas from Niagara's closed Marineland Park are headed to a pair of aquariums in the United States. And after almost 2 weeks of daily tennis in Toronto and Montreal, the National Bank Open concludes today with finals action set to kick off this afternoon. Another one.
15: It's a good day to be a Toronto Blue Jay.
16: They've now taken the first 3 against the Red Sox, and the Wings hand the Tempo their 10th straight loss. Sports at 15.
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17: Logan, I'm watching the eastbound 401 east of Kennedy. There is a stalled vehicle blocking the far left lane. He's got his flashers on. There's nobody there to help him just yet, and it's going to take a while before anybody can get to him because the eastbound 401 are bumper to bumper right now in the express from Victoria Park all the way across to McCowan. By this hour of the morning, that should not be as backed up as it is, but it's just been one issue after another, and of course this ongoing construction. So don't even use the express lanes. If you can avoid them, stick with the collectors. They are slow, but definitely better than the express right now. Eastbound 401 at Victoria Park, right lane blocked in the express, 2 left lanes blocked in the collectors. That's probably misleading everyone into thinking that the collectors are slower, but they aren't. We have 3 right lanes blocked in the express at Brimley, so that's really backing up those express lanes right now. Sets of transfers to the collectors are closed east of Warden and east of McCowan. So once you're in the express, you're committed to them, and you definitely don't want to be driving into that with the needle on empty. I hope that's not what happened to this car that's off to the far left here, but in any event, having that left lane blocked is certainly making it even slower now than it already is on that eastbound 401. We have some good news on the westbound side of the 401 near Keele. We had a stalled vehicle there blocking a lane in the express. It's gone. Westbound 401 is a pretty nice drive right now across Toronto until you get west of Milton. Then you start running into some pretty heavy volume. It's not as bad as it was, but we do have construction on the westbound 401 at Highway 25. 2 right lanes are blocked. Also, the southbound 25 ramp to the westbound 401 is closed. Then we have delays on the westbound 401 west of Guelph Line. 2 right lanes are blocked with construction there. That is a very heavy go. And then it's slow again between Highway 6 South and Highway 6 North. That is due to long-term construction. Your next report in less than 10 minutes with the forecast. Here's Natasha Ramsahai.
18: There may be some mist and fog out there early this morning, and then
9: partly cloudy skies. We'll have a 3-day dry

0: stretch starting today. 28 degrees. The humidity will also be falling slightly throughout the day with a light southwest breeze. Today, seasonably warm with a high near 28 degrees.
1: Right now in downtown Toronto, it's 19 degrees under a clear sky, feeling more like 20. 680 News Time, 2:03. New data is fueling growing concerns around kids riding e-bikes and e-scooters. According to the Canadian Pediatric Surveillance Program, 10 kids died from using the devices in 2025, six of them in Ontario. It also says that 12 others were admitted to intensive care units and 26 were treated in hospital for more than 2 days. The total number of severe e-scooters and e-bike injuries last year involving prolonged hospital stays, ICU admissions, or death for pediatric patients was 57. Canadian Institute for Health Information data released a year ago shows hospitalizations involving e-scooters for kids between 5 and 17 years old had increased from 33 in 2022-23 to 53 in 2023-24. Toronto fire officials continue warning the public around the danger of lithium-ion batteries. It comes after they say crews responded to 4 fires in 24 hours attributed to the batteries. Now, Fire Chief Jim Jessup is calling on the provincial and federal governments for new regulations. City's Afia Ba has more.
2: Lithium-ion batteries are not something that are new. You find them in your cell phones. You find them in other, you know, devices as well. But Chief Jessup is saying that when it comes to testing and standard testing, that is not happening when it comes to these particular lithium-ion batteries. You can be able to go online and purchase one, something that you can get it cheaper, and then somebody would maybe possibly tamper it in order to supercharge it to try and get a longer charge out of these batteries. But that is also causing some of the problems that they're seeing here when they have to battle these type of fires.
1: On Wednesday afternoon, a 3-alarm fire broke out inside a garage that officials say was caused by a bunch of the batteries sitting in a bag. Another 6 whales are being moved out of marine land. The whales are heading from the Niagara Falls Marine Zoo to aquariums in the United States. Hannah Stolz with the Canadian Press reports.
3: The now shuttered marine land has begun moving a third batch of whales to facilities outside of Canada. A team of specialized workers at the shuttered tourist attraction guided 6 beluga whales into a custom sling one by one before hoisting them into tanks. A police escorted convoy then slowly set out to drive the whales, 2 males and 4 females, to Toronto's Pearson Airport, where they were loaded onto a plane and flown to Chicago and Atlanta.
1: This comes just over a week after 7 of the park's belugas were moved to SeaWorld in San Antonio. 680 News Time, 2:06. The National Bank Open is set to wrap up today with finals action in Toronto and Montreal. The final day of action kicks off at 3:30 with Americans Nicole Melcher-Martinez and Italy's Sara Errani taking on Czechia's Katerina Sinakova and China's Zhang Shuai for the women's doubles crown. Then at 5:30, it's over to the men's doubles where Croatia's Matej Pavic and El Salvador's Marcelo Arevalo go up against the Brazilian duo of Orlando Luz and Rafael Matos. Action in Toronto wraps up with the final matchup from Sobeys Stadium at 7:10 when Poland's Iga Świątek takes on Kazakhstan's Alina Rybakina, pardon me for butchering the name there. And finally, it's over to Montreal for the final matchup at 8:30 when Brandon Nakashima looks to dethrone defending champion and fellow American Ben Shelton. You can catch all the finals matchups today on Sportsnet. We're getting more details about how U.S. President Donald Trump switched planes to leave Turkey last month. Trump reportedly used a catering truck to help depart the country. ABC's Jonathan Carl reports the decision was driven by intelligence that an Iranian terror cell had snuck into Turkey with a shoulder-fired missile and knew where Trump was.
4: Were you worried about a shoulder-fired missile?
5: I don't worry about anything.
6: A handful of people on the old Air Force One knew what was happening, including Secretary of State Marco Rubio and Treasury Secretary Scott Bessent and Communications Director Stephen Chung. Those officials remained sequestered in the front cabin of the plane, the executive suite, separated from the rest of the staff and reporters, most of whom had no idea about the threat or that Trump was no longer flying with them.
1: The decision to sneak Trump off an older version of Air Force One and then onto a separate jet was made just a few hours before his scheduled departure from Turkey. 680 News Time, 208. A strong finish wasn't enough for the Toronto Tempo, who fell to the Dallas Wings for their 10th straight loss. 680's Asher Roth has more.
7: Even as they managed to hold Wings All-Star Paige Becker's pointless through the entire first half, the Tempo still found themselves trailing by 10 after 1 and by 8 at the break. Beckers would wake up in the third, scoring 13 points in the quarter, and Dallas would lead by as much as 18. Marina Mabry would lead the charge in the fourth, putting up 14 of her game-high 23 points in the final frame, while a late three by Canadian Kia Nurse brought them within 5 with 2 minutes to go, but Beckers would nail a jumper with 25 seconds left to put the Wings up 94-88, and that was the final. The Tempo have now dropped 10 in a row, and it won't get any easier when they return home on Tuesday, as they'll be facing Caitlin Clark and the Indiana Fever. From the Sports Center, Asher Roth, 680 News Radio.
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1: Now the News Radio Toronto gas price update. Enpro says the price did not change at midnight, holding at $1.69.9 a liter at most GTA stations. In 60 seconds, we'll have traffic and weather together on the ones. 680 News Time, 210.
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1: 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Traffic and weather together on the ones. Here's Ben Davey.
15: See very heavy volume right now on the eastbound 401s just past Victoria Park in the Express. It is jam solid all the way to beyond Brimley. We've got a lot of construction and we have a stalled vehicle. So the stalled vehicle is just past Kennedy Road in the Express. It is blocking the far left lane. I do see a couple of other vehicles that have pulled over to offer some assistance. And it looks, actually looks like some vehicles are just passing this stalled vehicle on the left shoulder to get around. So everybody just kind of doing what they can right now on that eastbound 401. It is moving very slowly right now. We do have construction at Victoria Park. So in the Express, you've got one right lane blocked. In the Collectors, you have two left lanes blocked. But you definitely are better off in the Collectors through there, because when you reach Brimley in the Express, you've got three right lanes blocked with construction. There was a crash there a couple of hours ago, so that got that delay really jammed up, and it really hasn't improved since. Once you get east of McAllen, the eastbound 401 improves in both the Collectors and the Express. We do have the transfers to the Collectors closed at Nielsen. Keep that in mind. And no access to the eastbound 401 from north or southbound Markham Road or eastbound Progress. Then a full closure of the Express lanes on the eastbound 401 from approaching White's to Brock Road. So the Collectors only available through there. Two left lanes are blocked at Brock Road continuing on there. And there's no access to the northbound 412 from the eastbound or westbound sides of the 401. Northbound 412 itself is closed this morning from the 401 all the way up to Taunton Road. Northbound 427, a couple of off-ramps are shut down. The ramp to Dixon is closed. Ramp to Rutherford Road closed for maintenance as well. And we have overnight construction this week on the Don Valley Parkway. So right lane is blocked approaching Richmond, and the ramp to Richmond is closed. That's going to reopen at 5:30 this morning. Gardner Expressway looking good both directions into and out of the downtown, as does Highway 400 both directions between Barrie and Toronto. We did have a ramp that was closed that just reopened. That was the westbound Innisfil Beach Road ramp to the northbound 400. It has reopened, so some good news there. If you're on the northbound 400, you're going to find two left lanes blocked at Highway 88, two left lanes blocked at Innisfil Beach Road, and at Essa Road and Barrie, two left lanes blocked on the northbound 400 as well. Your next report coming up in less than 10 minutes with your forecast now. Here's Chief Meteorologist Natasha Ramsey.
0: 28 degrees today, partly cloudy skies. It is going to stay dry for the next 3 days. Just watch out for some morning fog and mist, a little bit thicker up over the escarpment to start off today. Otherwise, partly cloudy. Back to mainly sunny skies Friday with a high of 27 degrees and much lower humidity as that wind switches around to the northeast. Today's high, 28 degrees.
1: Right now in downtown Toronto, it's 19 degrees under a clear sky. 680 News Time, 2:14. A recap of the top stories this hour and sports coming your way next.
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1: It's 19 degrees in downtown Toronto right now under a clear sky. Good morning. I'm Logan Libiak. Here are the top stories this hour. 10 children died last year while riding e-bikes or e-scooters in Canada. A new report says six of those deaths were in Ontario amidst growing safety concerns around the devices, with injury and death numbers rising year over year. And lithium-ion batteries continue to be a thorn in the side of Toronto Fire as they responded to four fires caused by the batteries in less than 24 hours. Chief Jim Jessup is now calling on the federal and provincial governments for more regulations. 680 News Time, 2:15. Now it's time for sports. 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
7: Well, Logan, don't look now, but the Blue Jays are red hot. They beat the Red Sox for the third straight night, 6-4, the final at Rogers Center. The game was tied 1-1 until the Jays put up five in the bottom of the eighth, capped off by a two-run double by Miles Straw.
17: George had a good bat, setting that whole inning up and just trying to put something in the gap, and sure enough, got it done.
7: Jose Soriano allowed one run on four hits in six innings in his home debut. The Jays are now 11-5 since dropping 2 of 3 in Boston in late July, and they're now just a game and a half back of the Rangers for the third and final wild card after they lost 5-2 to the Angels. The Twins beat the Orioles 7-5, so the Jays are now a half game up on Baltimore and a half game behind Cleveland, who beat the Tigers 6-4. By the way, the Tigers and Twins are just a single game ahead of Toronto in the race. 23 points from Marina Mabry was not enough. The Toronto Tempo fell 94-88 to Paige Beckers and the Dallas Wings for their 10th straight loss. They now get a six-day break and return home to host Caitlin Clark and the Fever on Tuesday. To tennis, and both of the women's semifinals went the distance at Sobeys Stadium. Iga Swiatek defeated Elena Svitolina 6-3, 1-6, 6-3. She will face Elena Rybakina in tonight's final after she took down Coco Gauff 5-7, 6-2, 6-2. And it'll be an All-American final in Montreal after Brendan Nakashima took down Rafa Hoder 7-6, 6-4, and Ben Shelton defeated Lerner Tien 6-2, 6-3 in the men's semis. Sports at 15 and 45 past every hour or anytime at sportsnet.ca.
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23: You're listening to 680 News Radio Toronto. A very good morning to you. I'm Brandon DePont. U.S. Immigration and Customs Enforcement are facing fierce backlash from some elected officials and civil rights advocates over a plan to give officers electric shock gloves. ABC's Olivia Rubin has more.
24: The device is called GLOVE, which stands for Generated Low Output Voltage Emitter. The company who makes them demonstrating their power on social media. The company says officers must press a switch to activate the gloves. According to the company, the gloves must directly touch a person's skin for the shock to work. In a statement to ABC News, the ACLU slamming the move, saying giving ICE agents, quote, a concealed means of delivering terrible pain is a recipe for more harm to the public and less accountability.
23: A notice on Monday says ICE plans to spend up to $20 million to outfit officers and agents with conductive distraction and de-escalation devices. You're listening to 680 News Radio. Top global health leaders say the Ebola outbreak in the Democratic Republic of Congo is spreading so quickly it will surpass another deadly outbreak from a decade ago. ABC's Michelle Franson has more.
25: The Ebola outbreak in Congo, now on track to surpass the deadliest on record more than a decade ago, that killed more than 11,000 people. The head of the World Health Organization, Dr. Tedros Ghebreyesus, says that the majority of cases in eastern Congo is considered the fastest growing one yet, killing over 2,000 people since the WHO declared the outbreak in May.
26: The outbreak had a big head start, it's still way ahead of us, and we're playing catch up.
25: So far, the rare virus blamed for this Ebola outbreak has no approved vaccines or treatments. Michelle Franzen, ABC News.
23: And a tragedy in Minnesota where a man has killed four people, including his own wife and seven-year-old daughter at a daycare.
27: Police in Minnesota say a man who stabbed his wife and seven-year-old daughter to death at Brown Bear Daycare in Hopkins is also suspected of killing a 78-year-old relative in Burnsville, Minnesota.
28: When children are involved, it's especially devastating.
27: Hopkins Police Chief Brent Johnson.
28: Officers located a deceased 41-year-old male with a self-inflicted gunshot wound and a deceased 41-year-old female and seven-year-old female victim with stab wounds.
27: Another parent who witnessed the attack while dropping off a child at the in-home facility called police. Burnsville Police Chief Matt Smith said officers were called to a home in his community about 20 miles away.
29: Officers found one deceased individual. We believe it is a close family relative of the suspect in Hopkins.
27: I'm Jennifer King.
23: Coming up next, traffic and weather together.
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0: From the 680 Traffic Center, I'm Ben Davey. Eastbound 401 east of Guelph Line, we have two left lanes blocked with construction. That was very slow earlier. Still slow, but not nearly as backed up as it was a couple of hours ago. In Mississauga, the southbound here, Ontario ramp to the eastbound 401 is closed. Then at Yonge and the Collectors, two right lanes blocked with construction. No access to the eastbound 401 from Yonge, Bayview, or Leslie. And the exit ramps to Bayview and Leslie are off limits as well. Then at Victoria Park, it gets very heavy, especially in the express. Right lane construction, two left lanes blocked in the collectors, but you are better off choosing the collectors over the express because we've got three right lanes blocked on the eastbound 401 at Brimley in the express. You definitely want to stay out of that delay. It is moving very slowly for this hour of the morning. We also have a stalled vehicle on the eastbound 401 east of Kennedy. That's in the express as well, and it's blocking the left lane. Now, the transfers to the collectors are closed east of Warden and again east of McCowan. So once you're in those express lanes, you're not going to be able to get over to the collectors once you realize that the collectors are the better choice. North and southbound Markham Road ramps to the eastbound 401 are closed, and eastbound Progress ramp to the eastbound 401 closed as well. Transfers to the collectors closed at Nielsen. Then approaching White's, we've got the express lanes fully closed all the way out to Brock Road. Collectors only available through there. And then at Brock Road, two left lanes are blocked with construction. No access to the northbound 412 from the east or westbound 401 or east or westbound Dundas because the northbound 412 is closed from the 401 all the way up to Taunton Road. Eastbound 407 approaching Derry, we do have construction there blocking the left lane. And a quick check on the northbound 410 in Brampton. We see that there's no access from east or westbound Sandalwood or eastbound Mayfield. North 410 at Sandalwood has right lane construction and the ramp to Mayfield is closed. Your next report is coming up at 2:31 with your extended forecast now. Here's Chief Meteorologist Natasha Ramsahai.
2: A little misty out there this morning. Could see some denser fog over the escarpment to start off today. Otherwise, partly cloudy skies, a high of 28 degrees. Just a slight humidex, right around 32 or so. The humidity will continue to drop later today. And by Friday, a fresher feel. Open up the windows, cross breeze through the house. Mainly sunny skies with that northeast breeze, 20 to 30 kilometers per hour and a high of 27. Sunshine continues Saturday and 25, and then maybe some indoor activities Sunday afternoon with a steady light rain. It's overcast through much of the day with a high of 26, but very muggy humidex near 36. Today, up to 28 degrees.
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23: You're listening to 680 News Radio. I'm Brandon DuPont. Montreal is on track for a record-breaking season, according to numbers from the May to July period collected by nonprofit organization Tourisme Montréal. The organization points to business events and festivals as key drivers of the increase. Its CEO, Yves Lalumière, says an abundance of summer activities is drawing visitors from music festivals and sporting competitions to history and food.
9: We say, you know, Toronto is the downtown of Canada. Montreal is the playground of Canada, right? So people come in here to have fun, to enjoy.
23: The number of international travelers went up nearly 5%, according to Tourisme Montréal, with hotel occupancy reaching 82% in that period, a 7% increase from 2025. Imagine if your smartphone was so smart it could handle some everyday but important tasks without you micromanaging it. Google's Android chief says AI agents will soon be handling tasks on your smartphones without constant prompting. This would include going through notes from your doctor and checking in with your insurance about coverage or scheduling a follow-up MRI. Google has unveiled the Pixel 11, its newest Pixel smartphones that are a nod to that kind of feature. And the NBA's most valuable franchise has been sold for a record-breaking price.
10: The Los Angeles Lakers are being sold to businessmen Josh Kushner and Bob Iger for $12.5 billion, the second time in just over a year. This was according to a person familiar with the terms who spoke to the Associated Press on condition of anonymity. The sale, first reported by ESPN, still needs approval from the NBA's Board of Governors, and that process can take several weeks. The Lakers were valued at $10 billion last year when Mark Walter purchased a controlling stake from the Buss family. Kushner and Iger had also been involved in trying to get an expansion team for Las Vegas. But by buying the Lakers, the two do not have to wait for that decision. If it happens, expansion could take place in the 2028-29 season. I'm Marcela Sanchez.
23: And lastly, the Jonas Brothers will perform at halftime of the NFL season opener between the San Francisco 49ers and the Los Angeles Rams in Australia. The game will air on Netflix in the United States on September 10th. And now time for the Market Minute. The TSX was higher for a fourth day, closing at a record for a sixth time in 7 days, up 186 points to 36,662, while on Wall Street, the Dow was down 21 and the NASDAQ up 143. With more, here's Bloomberg.
1: Fast casual dining chain Sweetgreen has not been linked to the Cyclospora outbreak, but it's been hurt by the parasite anyway. Sweetgreen recently said it now expects this year's sales to be weaker than originally forecast as nervous customers stay away. It's now prompting the company to recast its image, at least for the time being. The company's CEO tells Bloomberg that fresh produce dishes, including salads, make up less than half of what Sweetgreen sells, with the majority bowls and wraps. The World Cup stoked sales at StubHub, the company that connects buyers with event ticket resellers, says despite revenue rising 33% last quarter thanks to the tournament, it still lost money as costs rose an even faster 37%. This comes as StubHub faces what the Wall Street Journal calls a flood of customer complaints and a proposed class action lawsuit brought by people claiming they didn't get their tickets and faced delayed refunds. Andrew O'Day, Bloomberg Radio.
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14: Good morning. This is Thursday, August 13th. I'm Logan Libiak. Here's what's making news right now. 10 children died in 2025 while riding e-bikes and e-scooters, further fanning the flames of concern when it comes to the safety of kids using the devices. Riding them isn't the only concern, though, as Toronto fire officials are warning the public about blazes caused by lithium-ion batteries, the same ones typically used in modern e-bikes and scooters. Just over a week after 7 belugas were moved to SeaWorld in San Antonio, a third batch of whales from Marineland are making their way to aquariums in the United States. And the world's best tennis stars are ready to wrap up this year's National Bank Open in Toronto and Montreal, with finals action in each bracket set for today.
16: A 5-run 8th inning powers the Jays over the Red Sox at Rogers Centre. The Tempo dropped their 10th in a row, and the finals are set at the National Bank Open. Sports at 45.
14: 680 News Time, 2:31. Time for Rogers Xfinity Internet traffic and weather together on the ones. Here's Ben Davey.
0: Well, it has been an adventure, to say the least. Logan, on the eastbound 401 this morning at Victoria Park in the Express. It's construction, it's collisions, it's stalled vehicles. And right now, those express lanes are jammed solid from Warden to McCowan. That's just crazy at this hour of the morning, but right now it's just solid brake lights. The good news is if you can get over to the collectors, you'll probably bypass everything. There's a little bit of volume. some East 401 collectors between Warden and Birchmount, but nothing really serious there at all. The collectors were very slow at one point. My thought is there's probably a sign up that says East 401 construction at Victoria Park. Two left lanes blocked in the collectors, one right lane blocked at Victoria Park. Everyone's choosing the express, thinking that there's only one lane blocked with construction, and that is true, but the express lanes are definitely the slower of the two options for you. And then further down the eastbound 401 at Brimley, we have three right lanes blocked with construction there. So that's what's really gumming up the express lanes on the eastbound 401 through Scarborough right now. Traffic spotter just called me and told me we have a new collision. East 401 in the express near Warden. The right lane is blocked there. And then we have still have the stalled vehicle east of Kennedy. The good news is that's finally hooked up to a tow. And we do have an MTO truck there with the flashing arrow as well. So traffic is getting around that, but it is a very slow crawl. So again, in the express, right lane blocked with construction, two left lanes blocked in the collectors. You've got the collision at Warden blocking the right lane, stalled vehicle past Kennedy blocking the far left lane in the express. East of McCowan, the transfers to the collectors are closed as well, so you're not going to be able to get over there at that point. Most of the transfer lanes are closed, to be honest with you, on the eastbound 401 through Scarborough. You're not going to be able to get over east of Warden, east of McCowan, or at Nielsen. All sets of transfers through there are blocked. Then we have a full closure of the express lanes on the eastbound 401 approaching White's to Brock Road. So you'll have to use the collectors through there. The good news is by the time you reach that point, most of the volume has cleared. There really is no delay through that stretch or on the rest of the eastbound 401 through Durham. It's a pretty good drive from that point on. Now there's no access to the northbound 412 from the east or westbound 401 and no access from Dundas either direction. And that is because the northbound 412 is closed from the 401 all the way up to Taunton Road. We have a new problem on the westbound 401 at Guelph Line. Two right lanes blocked because of a crash. We have two right lanes blocked with construction as well. So that's interesting. We're taking a look to see if there's any sort of delay through there. It already was a pretty slow go on the westbound 401 west of Guelph Line. Once you get past the collision, it clears, but then it's slow again between the sixes with the overnight construction that has been pretty much routine for the last couple of months. Slow crawl from 6 south to 6 north. Your next report coming up in less than 10 minutes with the forecast. Here's Natasha Ramsahai.
2: Watch for reduced visibility out there early this morning. Some misty conditions out there, especially over the escarpment to start off. It's warm, although quite seasonal, 28 degrees today. Just a slight humidex near 32. Humidity will be falling through the afternoon, and it's staying dry, partly cloudy skies with a light southwest breeze. Today's high, 28 degrees.
14: Right now in downtown Toronto, it's 18 degrees under a clear sky. 680 News Time, 2:34. Pardon me there. According to a new report, deaths and injuries on e-bikes and e-scooters, which typically are powered by lithium-ion batteries, are on the rise nationwide. The Canadian Pediatric Surveillance Program says six kids died in Ontario riding the devices, while 10 deaths were recorded across Canada. Dr. Daniel Rosenfield is a pediatric emergency physician at Toronto's Hospital for Sick Children, and he says in 2020, one patient came in with an e-scooter-related injury, but that number climbed to 107 in 2025. Brampton and Mississauga are part of an e-scooter pilot program that allows riders aged 16 and older to move at speeds of up to 24 kilometers an hour, while here in Toronto, the city has banned e-scooters on public roads, sidewalks, and park pathways, though many ignore the bylaw, and you can still buy an e-scooter in the city. A drastic increase to the amount of fires caused by lithium-ion batteries, the same ones that we were just talking about are in those e-bikes and e-scooters, is causing concern among fire officials. Toronto Fire Chief Jim Jessup is asking the federal and provincial governments for help. City News reporter Afia Ba has the details on the alarming trends.
17: Toronto fire officials last week saying that there are so far this year about 76 incidents or so. Clearly those numbers have continued to go up. They say that's a 35% increase from 2025 to 2026. But as Chief Jessup has been saying, there's been an exponential growth. And again, calling for Ottawa to be able to put in some standard testing on these type of batteries and also for Ontario to update its Ontario fire code. So they're going to be able to at least deal with these fires safely.
14: This all comes after fire crews responded to four fires caused by the batteries over the course of 24 hours. Marineland has begun moving a third batch of whales to aquariums in the United States. Don Mitchell with the Canadian Press has the details.
18: Marineland has begun moving a third batch of whales to aquariums outside of Canada. A team of specialized workers at the shuttered tourist attraction is guiding six beluga whales into a custom sling one by one before hoisting them into tanks. A police-escorted convoy is then set to slowly drive the whales, two males and four females, to Toronto's Pearson Airport, where they will be loaded onto a plane and flown to Shedd Aquarium in Chicago and Georgia Aquarium in Atlanta. Don Mitchell, The Canadian Press.
14: 680 News Time, 2:37. It's the final day of action at the 136th edition of the National Bank Open. After 12 days of action, brackets wrap up with finals matchups in Toronto and Montreal later today. The women's doubles finals kicks things off at 3:30 with Czechia's Katerina Sinakova and China's Zhang Shuai taking on American Nicole Melichar-Martinez and Italian Sara Errani. Then at 5:30, Brazilians Rafael Matos and Orlando Luz go up against Croatia's Matej Pevic and Marcelo Arevalo of El Salvador in the men's double final. The final matchup in Toronto goes at 7:10 when Poland's Iga Świątek looks to take down Kazakhstan's Alena Rybakina. And then the tournament officially wraps up when defending champion Ben Shelton looks to repeat against fellow American Brandon Nakashima around 8:30. You can catch all the action today on Sportsnet. 680 News Time, 2:38. Police in Guelph say they've charged a man and a woman in the death of their infant son in 2023. The 20-month-old boy was found dead in the family's apartment near downtown Guelph in late January of that year. Police say a 4-year-old also lived in the home at the time. Officers say they arrested a 36-year-old man and 30-year-old woman from the area on Tuesday. They're each charged with criminal negligence causing death and two counts of failing to provide the necessities of life to a child. And the Blue Jays beat a division rival for the third straight time Wednesday. 680's Asher Roth recaps the win over the Boston Red Sox.
16: It was a 1-1 game in the eighth inning when the Blue Jays finally got to the Boston bullpen.
19: 2-run double by Straw, 6-1 Blue Jays lead in a 5-run eighth inning.
16: They'd need every one of those runs as the Red Sox would get three back before Louis Varland locked down the 6-4 win with his 26th save. Straw was impressed with starting pitcher Jose Soriano, who threw six strong innings in his home debut.
20: He's one of the best pitchers in the game, and I'm glad he's on our side now. It's fun to watch him from center field. You get to see all the shapes of the pitches.
16: The Jays have now won 11 of their last 16 games.
21: Maybe the baseball gods are changing their mind about us.
16: Manager John Schneider will send Max Scherzer to the mound Thursday afternoon as his team goes for the 4-game sweep. From the Sports Center, Asher Roth, 680 News Radio.
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14: 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Traffic and weather together on the ones with Ben Davies.
0: We're having fun on the eastbound 401. Well, not really. I can tell you the collectors are more fun than the express through Scarborough, certainly. It is still jammed. Eastbound 401 Express from just past Warden to about McCowan, and then that's where it definitely clears. But we've had several things going on. So, first of all, some good news. East 401 east of Kennedy, we had a stall vehicle blocking the left lane right in the middle of this jam. They finally got that vehicle out of there, so that's open now. But we do have construction on the eastbound 401. In the express, the right lane is blocked, two left lanes blocked in the collectors, but you're definitely better off in the express, or sorry, better off in the collectors, because the express right now are absolutely jammed from this construction at Brimley. Three right lanes are blocked there, so it's pretty much bumper to bumper. If you stick with the collectors, you got a short delay, but it's not nearly as heavy. Also, the transfers are closed east of Warden, east of McCowan, and at Nielsen. You can't get over to the collectors from any of those three sets of transfer lanes. So all of this combined has made that a very slow crawl on the East 401 in the Express. We also had a traffic spotter tell us that apparently there was a new crash that happened near Warden in the Express lanes on that eastbound 401, just to make matters worse. So give yourself a lot of time to get through, or just stick with the collectors. Get over there as early as you can to make sure that you can avoid that delay. Westbound 401 with a crash at Guelph Line, two right lanes blocked, and construction through there as well. That's definitely been a slow spot as we've gone through the early morning hours here. We do have heavy volume as well on the westbound 401 between the sixes from 6 south to 6 north. Lane restrictions are in effect. That's not quite as backed up as it was, but it's still a pretty slow crawl. Northbound 427, couple of ramps are closed. The ramp to Dixon and the ramp to Rutherford and Vaughan. 427 itself is moving pretty well both directions. Eastbound QEW at Dorval, we had some right lane construction through there. That's clear, but there's still no access to the eastbound QEW from northbound Dorval. That ramp is shut down for long-term construction. And then Eastport was had some flooding closing the right lane northbound and southbound Eastport right at the lift bridge. I do have confirmation here that that has reopened. All lanes are now open through there. Your next report coming up in less than 10 minutes with the forecast. Here's Natasha Ramsahai.
2: Excellent weather over the next 3 days for getting outdoors and getting out on the water. No storm risk and no rain for the next 3 days. 28 degrees today. Just a slight titch of humidity. It's going to feel like around 32, low 30s. Humidity dropping later today. It's partly cloudy skies, mainly sunny on Friday. And as that wind switches to the northeast, we're bringing in air from Quebec. So it's going to be a much drier, fresher feel to that air. A high of 27 expected to end off the week. Today's high, 28 degrees.
14: Right now in downtown Toronto, 18 degrees under a clear sky. 680 News Time, 244. A recap of the top stories this hour and sports coming next.
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14: It's 18 degrees in downtown Toronto right now under a clear sky. Good morning, I'm Logan Lidiak. Here are the top stories this hour. A new report is highlighting the danger that comes with kids riding e-scooters and e-bikes. 10 children died in Canada last year riding the devices, and one Toronto doctor says he saw more than 100 cases of kids injured while riding them in the last year. And Toronto Fire are calling on the federal and provincial governments for help controlling fires caused by lithium-ion batteries. They want the government to enforce more regulations on the batteries after they've responded to four fires caused by them in the span of 24 hours. 680 News Time, 245. Now it's time for sports. From Sportsnet 590 The Fan, here's Asher Roth. Will Logan make it 3 wins in a row and 5 in their last 6 for the Blue Jays following a 6-4 victory over the Red Sox at Rogers Center? Manager John Schneider says winning is a feeling that his team is getting used to once again.
8: I said it a lot last year. I say it all the time. Once you do it, it kind of becomes a little bit more normal.
14: The Jays are now just a game and a half back of the Rangers for the third and final wild card in the American League. They'll go for the sweep this afternoon at 3, sending veteran Max Scherzer to the bump against southpaw Peyton Tolley. To the National Bank Open, and Brendan Nakashima defeated Rafa Hodor of Spain in straight sets to advance to tonight's final in Montreal. He will face fellow American Ben Shelton, who dispatched Lerner Tien in straight sets as well. The women's semis were delayed an hour by rain, and then both of them needed 3 sets as Poland's Iga Świątek defeated Elena Svitolina of Ukraine and Elena Rybakina of Kazakhstan came back to oust American Coco Gauff. It was another tough night for the Toronto Tempo, who fell 94-88 to the Dallas Wings for their 10th loss in a row. Marina Mabry had a game-high 23, while Kia Nurse had a season-high 16 off the bench. And Game 1 of the CEBL Final was supposed to take place between the Brampton Honey Badgers and the Winnipeg Sea Bears last night, but the game was canceled due to condensation on the court at the CAA Center. The league has announced that instead of a best-of-3, there will be a single championship game played Saturday afternoon in Winnipeg. Sports at 15 and 45 past every hour or anytime at sportsnet.ca.
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18: This is All News Radio. Good morning. I'm Christine Ritchie. New details about U.S. President Trump covertly switching planes using a catering truck to depart Turkey last month. ABC's Jonathan Carl has more.
19: They wanted me to do it, so I do it. I do what they say.
20: That decision to sneak Trump off an older version of Air Force One and then onto a separate jet was made just a few hours before his scheduled departure from Turkey. The decision was driven by intelligence that an Iranian terror cell had snuck into Turkey with a shoulder-fired missile, and that they had information about Trump's whereabouts.
18: A similar operation had taken place in 2000 when President Bill Clinton used an unmarked executive jet to fly into Pakistan while sending out his formal Air Force One plane as a decoy. The federal health minister has announced $24 million to study the effects of cannabis on the brain. Canadian Press reporter Lisa Laporte with more.
21: Funded through the Canadian Institutes of Health Research, the group of 10 research teams from across the country will work together to study how cannabis affects the brain at various ages. The consortium aims to establish scientific evidence about both potential benefits and harms of cannabis. These include its effects on epilepsy, anxiety, post-traumatic stress disorder, sleep, mental health, and brain development in youth and during pregnancy. Researchers will also recruit more than 3,000 people of all ages and collect data about brain function, mental health, and substance use across the lifespan. Lisa Laporte, The Canadian Press, Toronto.
18: There could be movement toward a possible plea deal in the U.S. in the case of accused CEO killer Luigi Mangione. ABC's Matt Rivers has the latest.
24: ABC News is now reporting that both sides, the defense and the prosecution, is going to discuss a potential plea deal in the federal case on Friday. We know that both sides have discussed a potential plea deal going back a few months ago. It was actually in June. We're not sure how close they got in the federal case to getting to an actual plea agreement, but we know that this has been discussed before.
18: Mangione is facing both federal and state charges in the murder of UnitedHealthcare CEO Brian Thompson in Manhattan. If Mangione were to plead guilty in the federal case, then prosecutors in Manhattan have said they are ready to lobby the federal judge for a stiff sentence. Traffic and weather up next.
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3: From the 680 Traffic Center, I'm Ben Davey. New problem, eastbound 401 approaching Victoria Park in the Express. Two left lanes blocked because of a stalled vehicle. Traffic is getting past there okay, but then on the other side of Warden, it gets very slow. So there's construction at Victoria Park in the Express blocking the right lane, and the Collector's two left lanes are blocked. But the Express are very slow because of some construction down at Brimley. In the Express, three right lanes are blocked with construction. So if you can use the Collector's, you'll definitely save a lot of time. Also, the transfers to the Collector's are closed east of Warden, east of McCowan, and at Nielsen. So once you're in those express lanes, you're definitely committed to them. North and southbound Markham Road ramps to the eastbound 401 are closed for construction, and the eastbound Progress ramp to the eastbound 401 is off limits as well. Full closure of the eastbound 401 express lanes from approaching Whites to Brock Road, and then two left lanes are blocked at Brock Road, and no access to the northbound 412 this morning from the east or westbound 401. North 412 is closed from the 401 all the way up to Taunton, so you can't get on at Dundas from either direction either. Southbound Jane ramp to the northbound 400 just closed, along with the north 400 ramp to the eastbound 401. That's shut down for construction. A problem-free drive north of there, but then in Bradford, two left lanes are blocked at Highway 88, two left lanes blocked at Innisfil Beach Road, and in Barrie, northbound 400 at Essa Road has two left lanes blocked for construction as well. Your next report coming up in less than 10 minutes with your extended forecast now, Chief Meteorologist Natasha Ramsahai.
22: Patios are going to be busy the next 3 days. We have no rain and no storms to deal with. Partly cloudy skies today with a high of 28. The only thing I want you to watch out for is maybe leave a little extra travel time early this morning. Some mist and fog out there to start off the day. Otherwise, mainly sunny Friday, a fresh feel to the air, low humidity, northeast breeze and a high of 27. Mainly sunny Saturday and 25. Sunday, umbrellas if you are heading outdoors. We've got a steady light rain in the afternoon. A hard to get out of bed kind of morning, overcast conditions. And it's muggy, 26 degrees, but feeling like 36. Today, up to 28 degrees.
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18: You're listening to All News Radio. The World Health Organization says Congo's Ebola outbreak is already the second biggest on record and is on track to surpass the deadliest one in history. More than 4,400 cases have been confirmed with some 2,000 deaths reported. WHO's chief says the Ebola outbreak is moving faster than any previous one before.
27: The outbreak had a big head start. It's still way ahead of us, and we're playing catch up. About 90% of all cases and 80% of deaths are in the province of Ituri.
18: Health officials say this is unlike other recent Ebola outbreaks because this particular strain of the virus has no approved vaccines or treatments. In Los Angeles, murder charges are unsealed against the son of actor-film producer Rob Reiner.
4: A Los Angeles grand jury that has been meeting in secret has indicted Nick Reiner on murder charges in the stabbing deaths of his parents, Hollywood producers Rob Reiner and Michelle Singer Reiner. The unsealed indictment reveals few details, but alleges Nick was lying in wait for his parents before attacking them, which could make him eligible for the death penalty. The indictment comes as he seeks money from a trust his parents established for him, saying he needs it to help in his defense. In a statement, Los Angeles District Attorney Nathan Hochman says he hopes the indictment will bring them one step closer to a trial and achieving justice. I'm Jennifer King.
18: A new spectacle in the sky visible over Europe Wednesday night. ABC's Maggie Rulli in Iceland.
5: Millions coming together for a total solar eclipse. Witnessing the moon passing between the sun and the earth, casting its shadow. The eclipse crossing directly above us here in Iceland. The first solar eclipse seen here in almost 600 years.
18: In our area, depending on cloud cover, you can catch another spectacle in the sky. The Perseids meteor shower is expected to peak overnight. With a bonus, it's a new moon, so the sky will be darker for the show. Now time for the market minute. The TSX was higher for a fourth day, closing at a record for a sixth time in 7 days, up 186 points to 36,662. While on Wall Street, the Dow was down 21 and the NASDAQ was up 143. With more, here's Bloomberg.
6: Right now is peak driving season in the U.S., and gasoline prices at $4 a gallon and diesel at $5.40 have never been this high this late in the year. And there's little relief expected as the U.S., Iran, and Russia-Ukraine wars stretch on, disrupting global supply. The Energy Department forecasts that gas prices will drop to $3.72 a gallon by year's end, and diesel will fall to just shy of $5. Those figures revised upward from a month ago are well above seasonal norms. Parties trying to stop the $110 billion Paramount Skydance takeover of Warner Brothers Discovery, including 12 U.S. state attorneys general, have cited the editorial independence of CNN among their concerns. Paramount says it's been working on that, telling the Wall Street Journal it's open to improving journalistic integrity. The Journal reports that Paramount, which owns CBS News, has discussed creating an independent editorial board for CNN, as well as other safeguards to ease worries over editorial freedom. Andrew O'Day, Bloomberg Radio.
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3: 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Right now in downtown Toronto, it's 18 degrees under a clear sky and feeling like 18. And it looks like we should have some clear skies for us throughout the morning today. 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
3: Good morning. This is Thursday, August 13th. I'm Logan Libiak. Here's what's making news right now. A new report highlighting the dangers that come with kids riding e-scooters and e-bikes says 6 Ontario children were killed while riding them last year. Toronto fire officials continue to speak out about the dangers of lithium-ion batteries after crews responded to 4 incidents caused by them over a 24-hour span. More whales are set to make a cross-border trip as belugas from Niagara's closed Marineland Park are headed to a pair of aquariums in the United States. And after almost 2 weeks of daily tennis action in Toronto and Montreal, the National Bank Open concludes today with finals matchups set to kick off this afternoon. Another one.
4: It's a good day to be a Toronto Blue Jay.
5: They've now taken the first 3 against the Red Sox, and the Wings hand the Tempo their 10th straight loss. Sports at 15.
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6: Morning, Logan. Slow crawl on the eastbound 401 this morning from Kennedy to McCowan in the Express. Use the collectors if you can, because right lane's blocked at Brimley in the Express, and this has been a slow crawl all morning and last night as well, with a ton of construction. We've had some vehicle issues as well. Only one at this time, and that is a stalled vehicle on the eastbound 401 approaching Victoria Park. So that's in the Express. 2 left lanes are blocked, but traffic is getting past that okay. It is right around Kennedy now in the Express, where vehicles you'll see those brake lights coming on, and it's a pretty slow go through there. The Express lanes are moving well, even though we've got 2 lanes blocked in the collectors. 2 left lanes are blocked with construction. Now, the transfers to the collectors are closed as well, so once you're in the Express, you're there, and there's no getting over, so no access to the collectors at the transfers east of Warden, east of McCowan, or at Nielsen. All 3 sets of transfers to the collectors are off limits because of overnight construction. Also, no access to the eastbound 401 from north or southbound Markham Road or eastbound Progress. Approaching Whites to Brock Road, we've got the express lanes fully closed through there. You have to take the collectors for now. 2 left lanes blocked at Brock Road on the eastbound 401, and the ramps to the northbound 412 are closed from both the eastbound and westbound 401. The 412 northbound is shut down completely from the 401 up to Taunton Road. So the Dundas ramps, of course, to the northbound 412 are closed as well. While we're in the Markham area, kind of east part of the GTA, I should also mention that Kennedy is closed both directions north of the 407. So is shut down from Helen Avenue to Unionville Gate, and that shut down at 9 o'clock last night and is going to remain closed until Monday morning at 6 o'clock for the Honda Indy, so keep that in mind if Kennedy is part of your travels in Markham. Eastbound 401 east of Guelph Line, 2 left lanes blocked with construction. It is a slow crawl on the westbound side as well. Not as bad as it was, but we got a couple things going on at Guelph Line. Construction has 2 right lanes blocked. There's a crash as well near Guelph Line blocking 2 right lanes. It clears briefly, and then you're back on the brakes again between the sixes with the usual delay. Long-term construction on that westbound 401 between Highway 6 South and Highway 6 North. Your next report coming up in less than 10 minutes with your forecast. Here's Natasha Ramsey.
7: There may be some mist and fog out there early this morning, and then partly cloudy skies. We'll have a 3-day dry stretch starting today, 28 degrees. The humidity will also be falling slightly throughout the day with a light southwest breeze. Today, seasonably warm with a high near 28 degrees.
3: Right now in downtown Toronto, it's 18 degrees under a clear sky. 680 News time, 3:03.

0: New data is fueling growing concerns around kids riding e-bikes and e-scooters. According to the Canadian Pediatric Surveillance Program, 10 kids died from using the devices in 2025, six of them in Ontario. They also say 12 others were admitted to intensive care units and 26 were treated in hospital for more than 2 days. The total number of severe e-scooter and e-bike injuries last year involving prolonged hospital stays, ICU admissions, or death for pediatric patients was 57. Canadian Institute for Health Information data revealed a year ago shows hospitalizations involving e-scooters for kids between 5 and 17 years old had increased from 33 in 2022-23 to 53 in 2023-24, and the trend of increases appears to be continuing. Toronto fire officials continue warning the public around the dangers of lithium-ion batteries. It comes after they say crews responded to 4 fires in 24 hours attributed to the batteries. Now, Fire Chief Jim Jessup is calling on the provincial and federal governments for new regulations. City Sophia Baugh has more.
1: Lithium-ion batteries are not something that are new. You find them in your cell phones. You find them in other, you know, devices as well. But Chief Jessup is saying that when it comes to testing and standard testing, that is not happening when it comes to these particular lithium-ion batteries. You can be able to go online and purchase one, something that you can get it cheaper. And then somebody would maybe possibly tamper it in order to supercharge it to try and get a longer charge out of these batteries. But that is also causing some of the problems that they're seeing here when they have to battle these type of fires.
0: On Wednesday afternoon, a 3-alarm fire broke out inside a garage that officials say was caused by a bunch of the batteries sitting in a bag. Lithium-ion batteries are also used in modern e-bikes and e-scooters. Another 6 whales are being moved out of marine land. The whales are heading from the Niagara Falls Marine Zoo to aquariums in the United States. Hannah Stoles with the Canadian Press reports.
2: The now shuttered marine land has begun moving a third batch of whales to facilities outside of Canada. A team of specialized workers at the shuttered tourist attraction guided 6 beluga whales into a custom sling one by one before hoisting them into tanks. A police escorted convoy then slowly set out to drive the whales, 2 males and 4 females, to Toronto's Pearson Airport, where they were loaded onto a plane and flown to Chicago and Atlanta.
0: This comes just over a week after 7 of the park's belugas were moved to SeaWorld in San Antonio. The National Bank Open is set to wrap up today with finals action in Toronto and Montreal. The final day of action kicks off at 3:30 with America's Nicole Melcher-Martinez and Italy's Sara Errani taking on Czechia's Katerina Sinakova and China's Zhang Shuai for the women's double crown. Then at 5:30, it's over to the men's doubles where Croatia's Matej Pavic and El Salvador's Marcelo Arevalo go up against the Brazilian duo of Orlando Luz and Rafael Matos. Action in Toronto wraps up with the final matchup from Sobeys Stadium at 7:10, where Poland's Iga Świątek will take on Kazakhstan's Alina Rybakina. Pardon me once again for mispronouncing that. And finally, it's over to Montreal for the final matchup at 8:30, where Brandon Nakashima looks to dethrone defending champion and fellow American Ben Shelton. You can catch all the finals matchups today on Sportsnet. The heavy blanket of smoke covering much of BC's Okanagan region for days has thinned, revealing blue skies in Penticton. Evacuees have gathered in the city after fleeing an explosive wildfire Friday night. Canadian Press reporter Brianna Haralamboa is at the scene.
3: The Canadian Press has spoken to several evacuees who have expressed frustration at not getting official word on what has happened to the community and the potential damage the fire has caused. But officials are urging patience. The service says information on structural damage will be shared with the appropriate local authorities as soon as that information becomes available.
0: There is currently no timeline for when evacuees may be able to return home, as more than 150 wildfires remain active in the province. 680 News Time, 3:08. A strong finish wasn't enough for the Toronto Tempo, who fell to the Dallas Wings for their 10th straight loss. 680's Asher Roth has more.
4: Even as they managed to hold Wings All-Star Paige Beckers pointless through the entire first half, the Tempo still found themselves trailing by 10 after 1 and by 8 at the break. Beckers would wake up in the third, scoring 13 points in the quarter, and Dallas would lead by as much as 18. Marina Mabry would lead the charge in the fourth, putting up 14 of her game-high 23 points in the final frame, while a late three by Canadian Kia Nurse brought them within 5 with 2 minutes to go, but Beckers would nail a jumper with 25 seconds left to put the Wings up 94-88, and that was the final. The Tempo have now dropped 10 in a row, and it won't get any easier when they return home on Tuesday, as they'll be facing Caitlin Clark and the Indiana Fever. From the Sports Center, Asher Roth, 680 News Radio.
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0: Now the News Radio Toronto gas price update. Enpro says the price did not change at midnight, holding at $1.69.9 a liter at most GTA stations. Traffic and weather together on the ones up next. 680 News Time, 310.
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0: 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Time for Rogers Xfinity Internet. Traffic and weather together on the ones. Here's Ben Davey.
12: Continues to be a very slow drive on the eastbound 401 between Kennedy and Warden. Lots of construction. We got a stalled vehicle in the express approaching Victoria Park. Three left lanes are blocked there. Surprisingly, not a lot of volume through that stretch of the eastbound 401 right now. There's construction too. Right lane blocked in the express. Two left lanes blocked in the collectors. All at Victoria Park. East of Warden, the transfers to the collectors are closed. And then at Brimley in the express, three right lanes blocked with construction. That's what's creating the delay from Kennedy to McCowan, and it is solid brake lights right now until you clear McCowan. East of McCowan, the transfers to the collectors are closed, and no access to the eastbound 401 from north or southbound Markham Road or eastbound Progress. At Nielsen, the east 401 transfers to collectors are closed there as well. Then approaching White's, you've got a full closure of the express lanes on the eastbound 401 all the way to Brock Road, so collectors only through there. Two left lanes blocked at Brock Road, and the ramps to the northbound 412 closed off both the eastbound and westbound 401. The 412 northbound is shut down from the 401 all the way up to Taunton, so no access from Dundas either. The northbound Brock Road ramp to the westbound 401 has just reopened, and we also had construction on the westbound 401 at the 410-403 ramps. Sorry, it wasn't a construction, it was a collision. Collision there had two right lanes blocked. That is now clear. And at Guelph Line, we had a crash on the westbound 401 blocking two right lanes. That's gone, but the construction remains. So there's two right lanes blocked at Guelph Line, and then you get past that and it really jams up again between the sixes from 6 South to 6 North. That's been an ongoing long-term construction project. The southbound Jane ramp to the northbound 400 is still closed, and the northbound 400 ramp to the eastbound 401 is shut down for construction as well. If you're traveling Don Valley Parkway, that's a smooth drive, but southbound, we've got the right lane blocked from Dundas to Eastern until 5:30 this morning, and the ramp to Richmond is closed until 5:30 as well. A couple of North 427 ramps are closed. The ramp to Dixon and the ramp to Rutherford shut down for overnight road work. Out in Hamilton, eastbound 403 east of Aberdeen, we had right lane construction there. That is clear, but construction on the eastbound 403 approaching Winston Churchill remains. Two right lanes are blocked. Can't get on the east 403 from north or southbound Winston Churchill, and the east 403 ramp to Aaron Mills closed for construction as well. Your next report in less than 10 minutes with your forecast. Here's Natasha Ramsahai.
13: 28 degrees today, partly cloudy skies. It is going to stay dry for the next 3 days. Just watch watch out for some morning fog and mist. A little bit thicker up over the escarpment to start off today. Otherwise, partly cloudy. Back to mainly sunny skies Friday with a high of 27 degrees and much lower humidity as that wind switches around to the northeast. Today's high, 28 degrees.
0: Right now in downtown Toronto, it's 18 degrees under a clear sky. 680 News Time 314, a recap of the top stories this hour and sports up next.
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0: It's 18 degrees in downtown Toronto right now under a clear sky. Good morning. I'm Logan Libiak. Here are the top stories this hour. 10 children died last year while riding e-bikes or e-scooters in Canada. A new report says 6 of those deaths were in Ontario amidst growing safety concerns around the devices, with injury and death numbers rising year over year. Lithium-ion batteries continue to be a thorn in the side of Toronto Fire as they responded to 4 calls caused by the batteries in less than 24 hours. Chief Jim Jessup is now calling on the federal and provincial governments for more regulations. 680 News Time 3:15. Now it's time for sports. 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
4: Well, Logan, don't look now, but the Blue Jays are red hot. They beat the Red Sox for the third straight night, 6-4, the final at Rogers Center. The game was tied 1-1 until the Jays put up 5 in the bottom of the 8th, capped off by a 2-run double by Miles Straw.
16: George hit a good bat, setting that whole inning up, and just trying to put something in the gap, and sure enough, got it done.
4: Jose Soriano allowed 1 run on 4 hits in 6 innings in his home debut. The Jays are now 11-5 since dropping 2 of 3 in Boston in late July, and they're now just a game and a half back of the Rangers for the third and final wild card after they lost 5-2 to the Angels. The Twins beat the Orioles 7-5, so the Jays are now a half game up on Baltimore and a half game behind Cleveland, who beat the Tigers 6-4. By the way, the Tigers and Twins are just a single game ahead of Toronto in the race. 23 points from Marina Mabry was not enough. The Toronto Tempo fell 94-88 to Paige Beckers and the Dallas Wings for their 10th straight loss. They now get a 6-day break and return home to host Caitlin Clark and the Fever on Tuesday. To tennis, and both of the women's semifinals went the distance at Sobey Stadium. Iga Swiatek defeated Elena Svitolina 6-3, 1-6, 6-3. She will face Elena Rybakina in tonight's final after she took down Coco Gauff 5-7, 6-2, 6-2. And it'll be an All-American final in Montreal after Brendan Nakashima took down Rafa Hoder 7-6, 6-4, and Ben Shelton defeated Lerner Tien 6-2, 6-3 in the men's semis. Sports at 15 and 45 past every hour or anytime at sportsnet.ca.
17: All right, guys, it's been a blast, but I gotta head out. 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
1: You're listening to 680 News Radio Toronto. A very good morning to you. I'm Brandon DePont. U.S. Immigration and Customs Enforcement are facing fierce backlash from some elected officials and civil rights advocates over a plan to give officers electric shock gloves. ABC's Olivia Rubin has more.
21: The device is called GLOVE, which stands for Generated Low Output Voltage Emitter. The company who makes them demonstrating their power on social media. The company says officers must press a switch to activate the gloves. According to the company, the gloves must directly touch a person's skin for the shock to work. In a statement to ABC News, the ACLU slamming the move, saying giving ICE agents, quote, a concealed means of delivering terrible pain is a recipe for more harm to the public and less accountability.
1: A notice on Monday says ICE plans to spend up to $20 million to outfit officers and agents with conductive distraction and de-escalation devices. You're listening to 680 News Radio. Top global health leaders say the Ebola outbreak in the Democratic Republic of Congo is spreading so quickly it will surpass another deadly outbreak from a decade ago. ABC's Michelle Franson has more.
22: The Ebola outbreak in Congo, now on track to surpass the deadliest on record more than a decade ago that killed more than 11,000 people. The head of the World Health Organization, Dr. Tedros Ghebreyesus, says that the majority of cases in eastern Congo is considered the fastest growing one yet, killing over 2,000 people since the WHO declared the outbreak in May.
23: The outbreak had a big head start, it's still way ahead of us, and we're playing catch up.
22: So far, the rare virus blamed for this Ebola outbreak has no approved vaccines or treatments. Michelle Franzen, ABC News.
1: And a tragedy in Minnesota where a man has killed four people, including his own wife and seven-year-old daughter at a daycare.
24: Police in Minnesota say a man who stabbed his wife and seven-year-old daughter to death at Brown Bear Daycare in Hopkins is also suspected of killing a 78-year-old relative in Burnsville, Minnesota.
25: When children are involved, it's especially devastating.
24: Hopkins Police Chief Brent Johnson.
25: Officers located a deceased 41-year-old male with a self-inflicted gunshot wound and a deceased 41-year-old female and seven-year-old female victim with stab wounds.
24: Another parent who witnessed the attack while dropping off a child at the in-home facility called police. Burnsville Police Chief Matt Smith said officers were called to a home in his community about 20 miles away.
26: Officers found one deceased individual. We believe it is a close family relative of the suspect in Hopkins.
24: I'm Jennifer King.
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12: From the 680 Traffic Center, I'm Ben Davey. If you're traveling on the 401 eastbound or westbound, you're not going to be able to get on the northbound 412 because the north 412 is closed completely from the 401 all the way up to Taunton Road. So no access to the northbound 412 from the Dundas ramps either. Westbound 401 west of White's, long-term construction to beyond Port Union and the Collectors. Far left lane taken out through there. And the transfers to the Collectors are down to a single lane approaching Port Union. That's long-term construction as well. Westbound 401 ramp to Markham Road has construction in the right lane. That's also long term. No access to the westbound 401 from north or southbound here, Ontario, in Mississauga. At Highway 25 on the westbound 401, you'll find two right lanes blocked with construction. The southbound Highway 25 ramp to the westbound 401 is closed. And at Guelph Line, you're going to find construction on the westbound 401 blocking two right lanes. Westbound 407 approaching Britannia, we have left lane construction, but volume is light. It's not causing any delay at this time. And on the eastbound 407 approaching Derry, there's construction blocking the left lane as well. Eastbound Eastbound 401 east of Guelph Line. Two left lanes are blocked with construction. Southbound here on Ontario ramp to the eastbound 401 is closed. And then at Yonge and the Collectors, two right lanes are blocked. No access to the eastbound 401 from Yonge, Bayview, or Leslie. And the ramps to Bayview and Leslie are also off limits. Then approaching Victoria Park in the Express, three left lanes blocked because of a stalled vehicle. And we have construction in the Express blocking the right lane. And in the Collectors, two left lanes are blocked. Not too slow through there at this time, but it gets very heavy from Kennedy to McCowan. We have construction at Brimley blocking three right lanes. And the transfers to the Collectors east of Warden are closed, so you're not going to be able to get over at that point. East of McCowan, the transfers to the Collectors are closed as well. And there's no access to the eastbound 401 from north or southbound Markham Road or eastbound Progress. East 401 at Nielsen, the transfers to the Collectors are closed there. Full closure of the express lanes on the eastbound 401 approaching Whites to Brock Road, so Collectors only through there. At Brock Road on the eastbound 401, two left lanes are blocked with construction. Your next report is at 3:31. And now with your long-range forecast, here's City News meteorologist Natasha Ramsahai.
0: A little misty out there this morning. Could see some denser fog over the escarpment to start off today. Otherwise, partly cloudy skies, a high of 28 degrees. Just a slight humidex, right around 32 or so. The humidity will continue to drop later today. And by Friday, a fresher feel. Open up the windows, cross breeze through the house. Mainly sunny skies with that northeast breeze, 20 to 30 kilometers per hour and a high of 27. Sunshine continues Saturday and 25, and then maybe some indoor activities Sunday afternoon with a steady light rain. It's overcast through much of the day with a high of 26, but very muggy, humidex near 36. Today, up to 28 degrees.
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1: You're listening to 680 News Radio. I'm Brandon DeBont. Montreal is on track for a record-breaking season, according to numbers from the May to July period collected by nonprofit organization Tourisme Montréal. The organization points to business events and festivals as key drivers of the increase. Its CEO, Yves Lalumière, says an abundance of summer activities is drawing visitors from music festivals and sporting competitions to history and food.
5: We say, you know, Toronto is the downtown of Canada. Montreal is the playground of Canada, right? So people come in here to have fun, to enjoy.
1: The number of international travelers went up nearly 5%, according to Tourisme Montréal, with hotel occupancy reaching 82% in that period, a 7% increase from 2025. Imagine if your smartphone was so smart it could handle some everyday but important tasks without you micromanaging it. Google's Android chief says AI agents will soon be handling tasks on your smartphones without constant prompting. This would include going through notes from your doctor and checking in with your insurance about coverage or scheduling a follow-up MRI. Google has unveiled the Pixel 11, its newest Pixel smartphones that are a nod to that kind of feature. And the NBA's most valuable franchise has been sold for a record-breaking price.
7: The Los Angeles Lakers are being sold to businessmen Josh Kushner and Bob Iger for $12.5 billion, the second time in just over a year. This was according to a person familiar with the terms who spoke to the Associated Press on condition of anonymity. The sale, first reported by ESPN, still needs approval from the NBA's Board of Governors, and that process can take several weeks. The Lakers were valued at $10 billion last year when Mark Walter purchased a controlling stake from the Buss family. Kushner and Iger had also been involved in trying to get an expansion team for Las Vegas. But by buying the Lakers, the two do not have to wait for that decision. If it happens, expansion could take place in the 2028-29 season. I'm Marcela Sanchez.
1: And lastly, the Jonas Brothers will perform at halftime of the NFL season opener between the San Francisco 49ers and the Los Angeles Rams in Australia. The game will air on Netflix in the United States on September 10th. And now time for the market minute. The TSX was higher for a fourth day, closing at a record for a sixth time in 7 days, up 186 points to 36,662. While on Wall Street, the Dow was down 21 and the NASDAQ up 143. With more, here's Bloomberg.
8: Fast casual dining chain Sweetgreen has not been linked to the Cyclospora outbreak, but it's been hurt by the parasite anyway. Sweetgreen recently said it now expects this year's sales to be weaker than originally forecast as nervous customers stay away. It's now prompting the company to recast its image, at least for the time being. The company's CEO tells Bloomberg that fresh produce dishes, including salads, make up less than half of what Sweetgreen sells, with the majority bowls and wraps. The World Cup stoked sales at StubHub, the company that connects buyers with event ticket resellers, says despite revenue rising 33% last quarter thanks to the tournament, it still lost money as costs rose an even faster 37%. This comes as StubHub faces what the Wall Street Journal calls a flood of customer complaints and a proposed class action lawsuit brought by people claiming they didn't get their tickets and faced delayed refunds. Andrew O'Day, Bloomberg Radio.
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23: Good morning. This is Thursday, August 13th. I'm Logan Libiak. Here's what's making news right now. 10 children died in 2025 while riding e-bikes and e-scooters, further fanning the flames of concern when it comes to the safety of kids using the devices. Riding them isn't the only concern, though, as Toronto fire officials are warning the public about blazes caused by lithium-ion batteries, the same ones typically used in modern e-bikes and e-scooters. Just over a week after 7 belugas were moved to SeaWorld in San Antonio, a third batch of whales from Marineland are making their way to aquariums in the United States. And the world's best tennis stars are ready to wrap up this year's National Bank Open in Toronto and Montreal, with finals action in each bracket set for today.
33: A 5-run eighth inning powers the Jays over the Red Sox at Rogers Centre. The Tempo dropped their 10th in a row, and the finals are set at the National Bank Open. Sports at 45.
23: 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Traffic and weather together on the ones. Here's Ben Davey.
12: Still have a stalled vehicle on the eastbound 401 past Victoria Park and the Express. Three left lanes are blocked. Surprisingly, that's not causing any sort of delay. And once you get past there, for the first time this morning, Logan, I can say the eastbound 401 Express lanes are not terrible. Still a little bit of volume left, though, but volume very light out there right now. So the construction remains, but the volume has definitely improved. We've got the right lane blocked at Victoria Park and the Express. Two left lanes in the collectors of Victoria Park are blocked. The transfers to the collectors east of Warden, east of McCowan, and at Nielsen are all closed for construction. And then the real snafu this morning was this. East 401 at Brimley in the Express. Three right lanes were blocked with construction. We had a crash there a few hours ago as well, so that was just jammed solid approaching Kennedy to be on McCowan. But traffic's still moving slowly through there now. The good news is it's not backed up at this time. Now, there's no access to the eastbound 401 from north and southbound Markham Road or eastbound Progress, and we've got a full closure still of the express lanes on the eastbound 401 approaching Whites to Brock Road. The good news is by the time you get out there, the volume is very light, so there's nothing in terms of heavy volume through there or delays at this time. You can't get on the northbound 412 from the east or westbound 401 because the north 412 is closed from there all the way up to Taunton. The on-ramps from Dundas are closed as a result as well. A couple of exit ramps off the northbound 427 are off limits, the ramp to Dixon and the ramp to Rutherford up in Vaughan.
6: both closed for maintenance. Eastbound 403 approaching Winston Churchill. We have two right lanes blocked there, and there's no access to the East 403 from north or south Winston Churchill. And the ramp to Aaron Mills is closed off the eastbound 403 as well. We'll give you another update in less than 10 minutes. Now with your forecast, here's Natasha Ramsa. Hi.
0: Watch for reduced visibility out there early this morning. Some misty conditions out there, especially over the escarpment to start off. It's warm, although quite seasonal, 28 degrees today. Just a slight humidex near 32. Humidity will be falling through the afternoon, and it's staying dry, partly cloudy skies with a light southwest breeze. Today's high, 28 degrees.
23: Right now in downtown Toronto, it's 18 degrees under a clear sky. 680 News Time, 3:33. According to a new report, deaths and injuries on e-bikes and e-scooters, which typically are powered by lithium-ion batteries, are on the rise nationwide. The Canadian Pediatric Surveillance Program says six kids died in Ontario riding the devices last year, while 10 deaths were recorded across Canada. Dr. Daniel Rosenfield is a pediatric emergency physician at Toronto's Hospital for Sick Children. He says in 2020, one patient came in with an e-scooter-related injury, but that number climbed to 107 in 2025. Brampton and Mississauga are part of an e-scooter pilot program that allows riders aged 16 and older to move at speeds up to 24 kilometers an hour. Here in Toronto, however, the city has banned e-scooters on public roads, sidewalks, and park pathways, though many ignore the bylaw, and you can still buy an e-scooter in the city. A drastic increase to the amount of fires caused by lithium-ion batteries in the city is causing concern among fire officials. Toronto Fire Chief Jim Jessup is asking the federal and provincial governments for help. City News reporter Afia Ba has the details on the alarming trends.
11: Toronto fire officials last week saying that there are, so far this year, about 76 incidents or so. Clearly, those numbers have continued to go up. They said that's a 35% increase from 2025 to 2026. But as Chief Jessup has been saying, there's been an exponential growth. And again, calling for Ottawa to be able to put in some standard testing on these type of batteries, and also for Ontario to update its Ontario fire code so they're going to be able to at least deal with these fires safely.
23: This all comes after fire crews responded to four blazes caused by the batteries over the course of 24 hours. Another batch of whales are being moved from Marineland to aquariums in the United States. Don Mitchell with the Canadian Press has the details.
14: Marineland has begun moving a third batch of whales to aquariums outside of Canada. A team of specialized workers at the shuttered tourist attraction is guiding six beluga whales into a custom sling one by one before hoisting them into tanks. A police-escorted convoy is then set to slowly drive the whales, two males and four females, to Toronto's Pearson Airport, where they will be loaded onto a plane and flown to Shedd Aquarium in Chicago and Georgia Aquarium in Atlanta. Don Mitchell, The Canadian Press.
23: 680 News Time, 3:36. It's the final day of action at the 136th edition of the National Bank Open. After 12 days of action, brackets wrap up with finals matchups in Toronto and Montreal later today. The women's doubles finals kicks things off at 3:30 with Czechia's Katerina Sinakova and China's Zhang Shuai taking on American Nicole Melcher Martinez and Italian Sara Errani. Then at 5:30, Brazilians Rafael Matos and Orlando Luz go up against Croatia's Matej Pavic and Marcelo Arevalo of El Salvador in the men's doubles final. The final matchup in Toronto goes at 7:10 when Poland's Iga Świątek looks to take down Elena Rybakina of Kazakhstan. And then the tournament officially wraps up when defending champion Ben Shelton looks to repeat against fellow American Brandon Nakashima at 8:30. You can catch all of the action today on Sportsnet. Two media groups are suing to ban Trump media from charging for early access to policy posts. AP correspondent Mike Hempen reports.
17: President Trump has been sued in federal court to stop him from making money off early exclusive access to his post on U.S. policy on his own Truth Social platform. The lawsuit has been brought by two media groups, Freedom of the Press Foundation and The Intercept. It alleges that Trump's deal with the media firm to post first on his site violates the Constitution. Trump Media and Technology started charging Wall Street firms as much as $100,000 a month for a new service allowing early access to the president's posts so they can trade off them. Truth Social says the lawsuit is an attempt by left-wing activists to silence the president. I'm Mike Hempen.
23: 680 News Time, 3:37. There's been an update on the five players from Canada's 2018 World Junior team who were acquitted of sexual assault last year. Four players will remain suspended from Hockey Canada sanctioned programs after an independent appeal board ruled they breached the Hockey Canada Code of Conduct. Cal Foote, Carter Hart, Dylan Dubé, and Michael McLeod's suspension dates range from this November till 2030, while Hockey Canada says Alex Formanton is eligible for immediate reinstatement. The five were acquitted in July 2025 on sexual assault charges stemming from an encounter with a woman at a 2018 Hockey Canada gala in London, Ontario. 680 News Time, 3:38. The Blue Jays beat a division rival for the third straight time on Wednesday night. 680's Asher Roth recaps the win over the Boston Red Sox.
2: It was a 1-1 game in the eighth inning when the Blue Jays finally got to the Boston bullpen.
4: Two-run double mile straw, 6-1 Blue Jays lead in a 5-run eighth inning.
2: They'd need every one of those runs as the Red Sox would get three back before Louis Varland locked down the 6-4 win with his 26th save. Straw was impressed with starting pitcher Jose Soriano, who threw six strong innings in his home debut.
5: He's one of the best pitchers in the game, and I'm glad he's on our side now. It's fun to watch him from center field. You get to see all the shapes of the pitches.
2: The Jays have now won 11 of their last 16 games.
20: Maybe the baseball gods are changing their mind about us.
2: Manager John Schneider will send Max Scherzer to the mound Thursday afternoon as his team goes for the four-game sweep. From the Sports Center, Asher Roth, 680 News Radio.
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23: 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Traffic and weather together on the ones up next.
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6: And we have our first Honda Indy closure. That's very exciting. Not the closure necessarily, but the car race this weekend. Looking forward to that very much. Kennedy Road is closed now both directions from Helen Avenue to Unionville Gate. Sounds like Unionville Gate, Enterprise Boulevard are both going to be a part of this track as well this weekend. So we'll keep you posted with any more details and road closures in the area as they become available. As for our major highways, things are starting to look better now on the eastbound 401. Thankfully, those express lanes were very slow for many hours through the overnight today. Improving, but still a little bit of volume through Warden in the express. Lots of construction still through there. Eastbound 401 at Victoria Park in the express, right lane blocked, two left lanes blocked in the collectors. And then at Brimley in the express, three right lanes are still blocked. So that was what was really causing the bulk of the volume headaches for the last several hours. Construction continues. No access to the collectors either from east of Warden, east of McCowan, or Nielsen. All three sets of transfers to the collectors are closed. We have a full closure of the express lane still in effect on the eastbound 401 approaching Whites to Brock Road, so you have to use the collectors through there for now. Checking the 407, we had construction eastbound approaching Derry. Left lane was blocked. That is now gone. Westbound 407 approaching Britannia. We had left lane construction there. They have finished up. All lanes are open. and traffic is moving very well on the 407 both directions, as it usually is. Southbound Jane ramp to the northbound 400 is closed, and you can't get on the eastbound 401 from the northbound 400 either. That shut down just after 2:30 this morning. They're doing some construction there. The 400 itself is moving very well between Barrie and Toronto. If you are northbound on the 400, though, you're going to lose two left lanes at Highway 88 in Bradford, two left lanes blocked at Innisfil Beach Road, and two left lanes blocked at Essa Road in Barrie. Your next report in less than 10 minutes. With the forecast, here's Natasha Ramsahai.
0: Excellent weather over the next 3 days for getting outdoors and getting out on the water. No storm risk and no rain for the next 3 days. 28 degrees today. Just a slight titch of humidity. It's going to feel like around 32, low 30s. Humidity dropping later today. It's partly cloudy skies, mainly sunny on Friday. And as that wind switches to the northeast, we're bringing in air from Quebec. So it's going to be a much drier, fresher feel to that air. A high of 27 expected to end off the week. Today's high, 28 degrees.
23: Right now in downtown Toronto, it's 18 degrees under a clear sky. 680 News Time, 3:43. A recap of the top stories this hour and sports coming your way next.
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23: It's 18 degrees in downtown Toronto right now under clear skies. Good morning, I'm Logan Libiak. Here are the top stories this hour. A new report is highlighting the danger that comes with kids riding e-scooters and e-bikes. 10 children died in Canada last year riding the devices, and one Toronto doctor says he saw more than 100 cases of kids injured while riding them in the last year. And Toronto Fire are calling on the federal and provincial governments for help controlling fires caused by lithium-ion batteries. They want the governments to enforce more regulations on the batteries after they responded to 4 fires caused by them in the span of 24 hours. 680 News Time, 3:45. Now it's time for sports. From Sportsnet 590, The Fan, here's Asher Roth.
2: Well, Logan, make it 3 wins in a row and 5 in their last 6 for the Blue Jays following a 6-4 victory over the Red Sox at Rogers Center. Manager John Schneider says winning is a feeling that his team is getting used to once again.
20: I said it a lot last year. I say it all the time. Once you do it, it kind of becomes a little bit more normal.
2: The Jays are now just a game and a half back of the Rangers for the third and final wild card in the American League. They'll go for the sweep this afternoon at 3, sending veteran Max Scherzer to the bump against southpaw Peyton Tolley. To the National Bank Open, and Brendan Nakashima defeated Rafa Hodor of Spain in straight sets to advance to tonight's final in Montreal. He will face fellow American Ben Shelton, who dispatched Lerner Tien in straight sets as well. The women's semis were delayed an hour by rain, and then both of them needed 3 sets as Poland's Iga Świątek defeated Elena Svitolina of Ukraine, and Elena Rybakina of Kazakhstan came back to oust American Coco Gauff. It was another tough night for the Toronto Tempo, who fell 94-88 to the Dallas Wings for their 10th loss in a row. Marina Mabry had a game-high 23, while Kia Nurse had a season-high 16 off the bench. And Game 1 of the CEBL Final was supposed to take place between the Brampton Honey Badgers and the Winnipeg Sea Bears last night, but the game was canceled due to condensation on the court at the CAA Center. The league has announced that instead of a best-of-3, there will be a single championship game played Saturday afternoon in Winnipeg. Sports at 15 and 45 past every hour, or anytime at sportsnet.ca.
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14: Direct. This is All News Radio. Good morning. I'm Christine Ritchie. New details about U.S. President Trump covertly switching planes using a catering truck to depart Turkey last month. ABC's Jonathan Carl has more.
16: They wanted me to do it, so I do it. I do what they say.
17: That decision to sneak Trump off an older version of Air Force One and then onto a separate jet was made just a few hours before his scheduled departure from Turkey. The decision was driven by intelligence that an Iranian terror cell had snuck into Turkey with a shoulder-fired missile, and that they had information about Trump's whereabouts.
14: A similar operation had taken place in 2000 when President Bill Clinton used an unmarked executive jet to fly into Pakistan while sending out his formal Air Force One plane as a decoy. The federal health minister has announced $24 million to study the effects of cannabis on the brain. Canadian Press reporter Lisa Laporte with more.
18: Funded through the Canadian Institutes of Health Research, the group of 10 research teams from across the country will work together to study how cannabis affects the brain at various ages. The consortium aims to establish scientific evidence about both potential benefits and harms of cannabis. These include its effects on epilepsy, anxiety, post-traumatic stress disorder, sleep, mental health, and brain development in youth and during pregnancy. Researchers will also recruit more than 3,000 people of all ages and collect data about brain function, mental health, and substance use across the lifespan. Lisa Laporte, The Canadian Press, Toronto.
14: There could be movement toward a possible plea deal in the U.S. in the case of accused CEO killer Luigi Mangione. ABC's Matt Rivers has the latest.
19: ABC News is now reporting that both sides, the defense and the prosecution, is going to discuss a potential plea deal in the federal case on Friday. We know that both sides have discussed a potential plea deal going back a few months ago. It was actually in June. We're not sure how close they got in the federal case to getting to an actual plea agreement, but we know this has been discussed before.
14: Mangione is facing both federal and state charges in the murder of United Healthcare CEO Brian Thompson in Manhattan. If Mangione were to plead guilty in the federal case, then prosecutors in Manhattan have said they are ready to lobby the federal judge for a stiff sentence. Traffic and weather up next.
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29: 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It just means being smart about your movement and equipment. And that's where Kintec comes in. 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
6: From the 680 Traffic Center, I'm Ben Davey. We still have a stalled vehicle on the eastbound 401 near Victoria Park in the Express. Just two left lanes are blocked now. We had three lanes blocked earlier. It's been there for over an hour now, and fortunately not causing any sort of volume buildup at this time. We did have really heavy volume on the eastbound 401 in the Express for several hours early this morning. It is much improved, however. Still have construction at Victoria Park in the Express blocking the right lane and two left lanes blocked in the collectors. You can't get over to the collectors east of Warwick. Warden either. Those transfer lanes are closed. And then real heavy construction at Brimley. So three right lanes are blocked, East 401 in the express through Brimley. That was very slow from Kennedy to McCowan, but not quite as bad now as it was earlier. East of McCowan, the transfers to the collectors are closed. Same with the transfers to the collectors at Nielsen. And you can't get on the eastbound 401 from north or southbound Markham Road or eastbound Progress. Full closure of the East 401 express lane still approaching White's to Brock Road. Only the collectors available for now. At Brock Road, two left lanes blocked with construction. And the ramps to the 412 northbound closed from both the east and westbound 401. The Dundas ramps are closed as well because the north 412 is closed from the 401 up to Taunton Road. Southbound Jane ramp to the northbound 400 closed for construction. And you can't get on the eastbound 401 from the northbound 400 either. That access ramp is shut down. Southbound 404 at Aurora Road has two left lanes blocked. The ramps to Bloomington closed from both the southbound and northbound 404. And onto the Don Valley Parkway, it's a good drive so far, but we do have right lane construction from Dundas to Eastern Avenue, and the South DVP ramp to Richmond is closed until 5:30 this morning. Your next report coming up at 4:01 with your extended forecast now. City News Chief Meteorologist Natasha Ramsahai.
0: Patios are going to be busy the next 3 days. We have no rain and no storms to deal with. Partly cloudy skies today with a high of 28. The only thing I want you to watch out for is maybe leave a little extra travel time early this morning. Some mist and fog out there to start off the day. Otherwise, mainly sunny Friday. A fresh feel to the air, low humidity, northeast breeze and a high of 27. Mainly sunny Saturday and 25. Sunday, umbrellas if you are heading outdoors. We've got a steady light rain in the afternoon. A hard to get out of bed kind of morning, overcast conditions. And it's muggy, 26 degrees, but feeling like 36. Today, up to 28 degrees.
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14: You're listening to All News Radio. The World Health Organization says Congo's Ebola outbreak is already the second biggest on record and is on track to surpass the deadliest one in history. More than 4,400 cases have been confirmed with some 2,000 deaths reported. The WHO's chief says the Ebola outbreak is moving faster than any previous one before.
7: The outbreak had a big head start. It's still way ahead of us, and we're playing catch up. About 90% of all cases and 80% of deaths are in the province of Ituri.
14: Health officials say this is unlike other recent Ebola outbreaks because this particular strain of the virus has no approved vaccines or treatments. In Los Angeles, murder charges are unsealed against the son of actor, film producer Rob Reiner.
22: A Los Angeles grand jury that has been meeting in secret has indicted Nick Reiner on murder charges in the stabbing deaths of his parents, Hollywood producers Rob Reiner and Michelle Singer Reiner. The unsealed indictment reveals few details, but alleges Nick was lying in wait for his parents before attacking them, which could make him eligible for the death penalty. The indictment comes as he seeks money from a trust his parents established for him, saying he needs it to help in his defense. In a statement, Los Angeles District Attorney Nathan Hochman says he hopes the indictment will bring them one step closer to a trial and achieving justice. I'm Jennifer King.
14: A new spectacle in the sky visible over Europe Wednesday night. ABC's Maggie Rulli in Iceland.
24: Millions coming together for a total solar eclipse. Witnessing the moon passing between the sun and the earth, casting its shadow. The eclipse crossing directly above us here in Iceland. The first solar eclipse seen here in almost 600 years.
14: In our area, depending on cloud cover, you can catch another spectacle in the sky. The Perseids meteor shower is expected to peak overnight. With a bonus, it's a new moon, so the sky will be darker for the show. Now time for the market minute. The TSX was higher for a fourth day, closing at a record for a sixth time in 7 days, up 186 points to 36,662. While on Wall Street, the Dow was down 21 and the Nasdaq was up 143. With more, here's Bloomberg.
8: Right now is peak driving season in the U.S., and gasoline prices at $4 a gallon and diesel at $5.40 have never been this high this late in the year. And there's little relief expected as the U.S.-Iran and Russia-Ukraine wars stretch on, disrupting global supply. The Energy Department forecasts that gas prices will drop to $3.72 a gallon by year's end, and diesel will fall to just shy of $5. Those figures revised upward from a month ago are well above seasonal norms. Parties trying to stop the $110 billion Paramount Skydance takeover of Warner Brothers Discovery, including 12 U.S. state attorneys general, have cited the editorial independence of CNN among their concerns. Paramount says it's been working on that, telling the Wall Street Journal it's open to improving journalistic integrity. The Journal reports that Paramount, which owns CBS News, has discussed creating an independent editorial board for CNN, as well as other safeguards to ease worries over editorial freedom. Andrew O'Day, Bloomberg Radio.
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10: Howard, if I sign my termination papers on the spot, can I still change my mind later?
13: It depends. 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But it'd be better not to sign at all until you've spoken to counsel.
10: Can my employer monitor my email and computer usage at work?
13: The answer is they can. 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
10: My employer says I'm a

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1: 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Right now in downtown Toronto, it's 18 degrees and feeling like it under a clear sky. Looks like we should stay around that temperature mark for the next couple of hours until the sun starts to emerge today. 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
1: Good morning. This is Thursday, August 13th. I'm Logan Libiak. Here's what's making news right now. A new report highlighting the dangers that come with kids riding e-scooters and e-bikes says 6 Ontario children were killed while riding them last year. Toronto fire officials continue to speak out about the dangers of lithium-ion batteries after crews responded to 4 incidents caused by them over a 24-hour span. More whales are set to make a cross-border trip as belugas from Niagara's closed Marineland Park are headed to a pair of aquariums in the United States. And after almost 2 weeks of daily tennis action in Toronto and Montreal, the National Bank Open concludes today with finals action set to kick off this afternoon.
2: Another one.
3: It's a good day to be a Toronto Blue Jay.
2: They've now taken the first 3 against the Red Sox, and the Wings hand the Tempo their 10th straight loss. Sports at 15.
1: 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Traffic and weather together on the ones. We send it over to Ben Davey.
4: Thank you, Logan, and thanks to a traffic spotter who just called in to update us on a situation at Sherbourne and Bloor. According to the caller, an incident involving an e-bike, and he says that there are about 10 police vehicles on scene. As a result, Bloor is closed both directions between Parliament and Church. According to the caller, I'm just sending this over to the newsroom right now, and we'll probably send someone out there to get some more details on that. In the meantime, that will definitely be one area for you to avoid, and we'll try to get some more information on it for you. As for our major highways, things are looking much better than they were on the eastbound 401 through Scarborough. East of Victoria Park and the Express still have a stalled vehicle blocking 2 left lanes. That's not causing any delay, though. Where it was slow was closer to Brimley, where we had 3 right lanes blocked in the Express with construction. The construction remains, but the volume has cleared. Not seeing much of a slowdown through there at all right now. The transfers to the collectors are closed. East of Warden, east of McCowan, and at Nielsen. So once you are in those express lanes, you're really committed to them, and that certainly was contributing to the congestion that we had through there earlier this morning. No access to the eastbound 401 from north or southbound Markham Road or eastbound Progress. Westbound 401 looking pretty good. We do have a new issue, though. Stalled vehicle at Renforth. That's in the collectors. It's blocking just the right lane. No volume delay through there. North and south here, Ontario ramps to the westbound 401 are closed. That's construction related. At Highway 25, 2 right lanes blocked with construction, and no access to the westbound 401 from southbound Highway 25. That ramp is off limits. And then a slow go through Guelph Line as usual. 2 right lanes blocked with construction through there. That's just west of Guelph Line on the westbound 401. And then a slow again between the 6s with lane restrictions in effect between Highway 6 South and Highway 6 North. Your next report in less than 10 minutes with the forecast. Here's Natasha Ramsahai.
5: There may be some mist and fog out there early this morning, and then partly cloudy skies. We'll have a 3-day dry stretch starting today. 28 degrees. The humidity will also be falling slightly throughout the day with a light southwest breeze. Today, seasonably warm with a high near 28 degrees.
1: Right now in downtown Toronto, it's 18 degrees under a clear sky. 680 News time, 4:03. New data is fueling growing concerns around kids riding e-bikes and scooters. According to the Canadian Pediatric Surveillance Program, 10 kids died using the devices in 2025, 6 of them in Ontario. They also say that 12 others were admitted to intensive care units and 26 were treated in hospital for more than 2 days with injuries. The total number of severe e-scooter and e-bike injuries last year involving prolonged hospital stays, ICU admissions, or death for pediatric patients was 57. Canadian Institute for Health Information data released a year ago shows hospitalizations involving e-scooters for kids between 5 and 17 years old had increased from 33 in 2022-2023 to 53 in 2023-2024, and the trend of increases appears to be continuing. Toronto fire officials continue warning the public around the dangers of lithium-ion batteries. It comes after they say crews responded to 4 fires in the span of 24 hours attributed to the batteries. Now, Fire Chief Jim Jessup.

0: is calling on the provincial and federal governments for new regulations. City's Afia Ba has more.
1: Lithium-ion batteries are not something that are new. You find them in your cell phones. You find them in other, you know, devices as well. But Chief Joseph is saying that when it comes to testing and standard testing, that is not happening when it comes to these particular lithium-ion batteries. You can be able to go online and purchase one, something that you can get it cheaper. And then somebody would maybe possibly tamper it in order to supercharge it to try and get a longer charge out of these batteries. But that is also causing some of the problems that they're seeing here when they have to battle these type of fires.
0: On Wednesday afternoon, a 3-alarm fire broke out inside a garage that officials say was caused by a bunch of the batteries sitting in a bag. Another 6 whales are being moved out of marine land. The whales are heading from the Niagara Falls Marine Zoo to aquariums in the U.S. Hannah Stolz with the Canadian Press reports.
2: The now shuttered marine land has begun moving a third batch of whales to facilities outside of Canada. A team of specialized workers at the shuttered tourist attraction guided 6 beluga whales into a custom sling one by one before hoisting them into tanks. A police-escorted convoy then slowly set out to drive the whales, 2 males and 4 females, to Toronto's Pearson Airport, where they were loaded onto a plane and flown to Chicago and Atlanta.
0: This comes just over a week after 7 of the park's belugas were moved to SeaWorld in San Antonio. The National Bank Open is set to wrap up today with finals action in Toronto and Montreal. The final day of action kicks off at 3:30 with America's Nicole Melchior Martinez and Italy's Sara Errani taking on Czechia's Katerina Sinakova and China's Zhang Shuai for the women's doubles crown. Then at 5:30, it's over to the men's doubles where Croatia's Matej Pavic and El Salvador's Marcelo Arevalo go up against the Brazilian duo of Orlando Luz and Rafael Matos. Action in Toronto wraps up with the final matchup from Sobeys Stadium at 7:10 with Poland's Iga Świątek taking on Kazakhstan's Alina Rybakina. And finally, it's over to Montreal for the final matchup at 8:30 when Brandon Nakashima looks to dethrone defending champion and fellow American Ben Shelton. You can catch all the finals matchups today on Sportsnet. 680 News Time, 4:06. 2 major Canadian grocery companies have reported their latest earnings. Brenda Molina Navidad with the Canadian Press has the details.
3: Grocery and drugstore retailer Metro has reported a third quarter profit of about $211 million. That's down from $323 million a year earlier. Sales for the quarter grew closer to $7 billion. Meanwhile, Maple Leaf Foods reported a second quarter profit of nearly $41 million, down from almost $58 million a year ago. Its sales rose 1.6% to $1.02 billion. Brenda Molina Navidad, The Canadian Press.
0: 680 News Time, 4:07. Oakville enacted a 1-year moratorium on new data centers, becoming the first Ontario municipality to take the step. Local lawmakers are still grappling with the concerns surrounding the new wave of facilities powering artificial intelligence. Councillors directed staff look into how the town would or could address potential noise, vibration, and emissions issues from data centers, as well as broader land use considerations. Oakville's moratorium comes as neighboring Mississauga is set to vote next month on its own data center freeze. 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A strong finish wasn't enough for the Toronto Tempo, who fell to the Dallas Wings for their 10th straight loss. 680's Asher Roth has more.
4: Even as they managed to hold Wings all-star Paige Becker's pointless through the entire first half, the Tempo still found themselves trailing by 10 after 1 and by 8 at the break. Beckers would wake up in the third, scoring 13 points in the quarter, and Dallas would lead by as much as 18. Marina Mabry would lead the charge in the fourth, putting up 14 of her game-high 23 points in the final frame, while a late three by Canadian Kia Nurse brought them within 5 with 2 minutes to go, but Beckers would nail a jumper with 25 seconds left to put the Wings up 94-88, and that was the final. The Tempo have now dropped 10 in a row, and it won't get any easier when they return home on Tuesday, as they'll be facing Caitlin Clark and the Indiana Fever. From the Sports Center, Asher Roth, 680 News Radio.
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0: Now the News Radio Toronto gas price update. Enpro says the price did not change at midnight, staying at $1.69.9 a liter at most GTA stations. In 60 seconds, we'll take a check on the roads and your forecast. 680 News Time, 410.
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13: Due to a landmark tobacco settlement, you may qualify for a significant payment if you smoked regularly before November 20th, 1998 and were diagnosed with lung cancer, throat cancer, emphysema, or COPD. 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
14: We'll get more details on this incident at Bloor and Parliament. We had a traffic spotter mention that there was some police activity in the area. City News just sent out a few more details on this incident at Bloor and Parliament. Eastbound Bloor is blocked from Sherbourne to Parliament. We do know that an officer has been taken to hospital in the newsroom. We'll have more details on this, I'm sure, as those details become available. So eastbound Bloor blocked currently from Sherbourne to Parliament. As for our major routes, everything looks pretty good. We do have a lot of construction still on the eastbound 401 east of Guelph Line. Two left lanes blocked, two right lanes blocked at Yonge and the Collectors, and no access to the eastbound 401 still from Yonge, Bayview, or Leslie. And you can't get off the eastbound 401 at Bayview or Leslie either. Construction remains east of Victoria Park and the Express. Two left lanes blocked with a stalled vehicle, right lane blocked with construction in the Express, and in the Collectors we have two left lanes blocked at Victoria Park. Transfers to the Collectors are closed east of Orton, east of McCowan and Nielsen. And we do have three right lanes blocked with construction on the eastbound 401 in the Express near Brimley. So it was a really slow crawl on that eastbound 401 a couple of hours ago. Things have improved, however. Most of the construction is still in place, though. The Express lanes are fully closed on the eastbound 401, still approaching Whites to Brock Road, so you have no option but the Collectors through there for now. North 412 is closed from the 401 all the way up to Taunton, so no access to the North 412 from east or westbound 401 or east or westbound Dundas. Westbound 401 at Renforth and the Collectors, right lane blocked with a stalled vehicle. North and south here, Ontario ramps to the westbound 401 are closed, and then construction at Highway 25, two right lanes blocked, and at Guelph Line, two right lanes are blocked as well. Don Valley Parkway looking good both directions, but we still have construction until 5:30 this morning affecting the ramp to Richmond. It is closed, and from Dundas to Eastern on the southbound Don Valley Parkway, you'll find right lane construction. Your next report in less than 10 minutes with your forecast. Here's Natasha Ramsey.
15: 28 degrees today, partly cloudy skies. It is going to stay dry for the next 3 days. Just watch out for some morning fog and mist. A little bit thicker up over the escarpment to start off today. Otherwise, partly cloudy. Back to mainly sunny skies Friday with a high of 27 degrees and much lower humidity as that wind switches around to the northeast. Today's high, 28 degrees.
0: Right now in downtown Toronto, it's 18 degrees under a clear sky. 680 News Time, 413. Coming up in just about 60 seconds, we'll take a look back at the top stories this hour and head over to Asher Roth in the Sports Center.
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0: It's 18 degrees in downtown Toronto right now under a clear sky. Good morning. I'm Logan Libiak. Here are the top stories this hour. This just into 680 News Radio. There's a heavy police presence near Bloor and Parliament following what may have been a police-involved shooting. It appears officers were trying to pull over a person on an e-scooter on Bloor Street just west of Sherbourne. Police have one person in custody. A second person has been rushed to hospital, but the extent of their injuries are not known. Stay with 680 News Radio for the latest on this developing story. Your other top stories. 10 children died last year while riding e-bikes or e-scooters in Canada. A new report says 6 of those deaths were in Ontario amidst growing safety concerns around the devices, with injury and death numbers rising year over year. 680 News Time, 4:15. Now it's time for sports. 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
4: Well, Logan, don't look now, but the Blue Jays are red hot. They beat the Red Sox for the third straight night, 6-4, the final at Rogers Center. The game was tied 1-1 until the Jays put up 5 in the bottom of the 8th, capped off by a 2-run double by Miles Straw.
21: George hit a good bat, setting that whole inning up, and just trying to put something in the gap, and sure enough, got it done.
4: Jose Soriano allowed 1 run on 4 hits in 6 innings in his home debut. The Jays are now 11-5 since dropping 2 of 3 in Boston in late July, and they're now just a game and a half back of the Rangers for the third and final wild card after they lost 5-2 to the Angels. The Twins beat the Orioles 7-5, so the Jays are now a half game up on Baltimore and a half game behind Cleveland, who beat the Tigers 6-4. By the way, the Tigers and Twins are just a single game ahead of Toronto in the race. 23 points from Marina Mabry was not enough. The Toronto Tempo fell 94-88 to Paige Beckers and the Dallas Wings for their 10th straight loss. They now get a 6-day break and return home to host Caitlin Clark and the Fever on Tuesday. To tennis, and both of the women's semifinals went the distance at Sobeys Stadium. Iga Swiatek defeated Elena Svitolina 6-3, 1-6, 6-3. She will face Elena Rybakina in tonight's final after she took down Coco Gauff 5-7, 6-2, 6-2. And it'll be an All-American final in Montreal after Brendan Nakashima took down Rafa Hoder 7-6, 6-4, and Ben Shelton defeated Lerner Tien 6-2, 6-3 in the men's semis. Sports at 15 and 45 past every hour or anytime at sportsnet.ca.
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24: You're listening to 680 News Radio Toronto. A very good morning to you. I'm Brandon DePont. U.S. Immigration and Customs Enforcement are facing fierce backlash from some elected officials and civil rights advocates over a plan to give officers electric shock gloves. ABC's Olivia Rubin has more.
25: The device is called GLOVE, which stands for Generated Low Output Voltage Emitter. The company who makes them demonstrating their power on social media. The company says officers must press a switch to activate the gloves. According to the company, the gloves must directly touch a person's skin for the shock to work. In a statement to ABC News, the ACLU slamming the move, saying giving ICE agents, quote, a concealed means of delivering terrible pain is a recipe for more harm to the public and less accountability.
24: A notice on Monday says ICE plans to spend up to $20 million to outfit officers and agents with conductive distraction and de-escalation devices. 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Top global health leaders say the Ebola outbreak in the Democratic Republic of Congo is spreading so quickly it will surpass another deadly outbreak from a decade ago. ABC's Michelle Franson has more.
1: The Ebola outbreak in Congo, now on track to surpass the deadliest on record more than a decade ago that killed more than 11,000 people. The head of the World Health Organization, Dr. Tedros Ghebreyesus, says that the majority of cases in eastern Congo is considered the fastest growing one yet, killing over 2,000 people since the WHO declared the outbreak in May.
2: The outbreak had a big head start, it's still way ahead of us, and we're playing catch up.
1: So far, the rare virus blamed for this Ebola outbreak has no approved vaccines or treatments. Michelle Franzen, ABC News.
24: And a tragedy in Minnesota where a man has killed four people, including his own wife and seven-year-old daughter at a daycare.
3: Police in Minnesota say a man who stabbed his wife and seven-year-old daughter to death at Brown Bear Daycare in Hopkins is also suspected of killing a 78-year-old relative in Burnsville, Minnesota.
6: When children are involved, it's especially devastating.
3: Hopkins Police Chief Brent Johnson.
6: Officers located a deceased 41-year-old male with a self-inflicted gunshot wound and a deceased 41-year-old female and seven-year-old female victim with stab wounds.
3: Another parent who witnessed the attack while dropping off a child at the in-home facility called police. Burnsville Police Chief Matt Smith said officers were called to a home in his community about 20 miles away.
7: Officers found one deceased individual. We believe it is a close family relative of the suspect in Hopkins.
3: I'm Jennifer King.
24: Coming up next, traffic and weather together.
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14: From the 680 Traffic Center, I'm Ben Davey. Lots of construction still on the eastbound 401 east of Guelph Line. Two left lanes are blocked. Southbound here, Ontario ramp to the eastbound 401 is closed. And then two right lanes are blocked at Yonge and the Collectors. The on-ramps to the eastbound 401 from Yonge, Bayview, and Leslie all off limits. And you can't get off the eastbound 401 at Bayview and Leslie either. Then east of Victoria Park and the Express, we have a stalled vehicle. Two left lanes are blocked. Right lane blocked with construction in the Express at Vic Park. And two left lanes are blocked in the Collectors. East of Warden, you'll find the transfers to the Collectors closed, and we have another stalled vehicle on the eastbound 401, this one near Kennedy in the Express. The right lane is blocked there. Construction at Brimley on the east 401, it's in the Express. Three right lanes are blocked, and the transfers to the Collectors are closed east of McCowan. Westbound 401 at Renforth in the Collectors, we had the right lane there blocked with a stalled vehicle. It is now gone. Traffic moving well on the westbound 401 past the airport and out through Mississauga. You will find construction at Highway 25 in Milton. Two right lanes are blocked, and at Guelph Line, two right lanes are blocked on the westbound 401 as well. On the westbound QEW, west of the 427, two left lanes were blocked there with construction. That is now clear. And on the north 427, the ramp to Rutherford. And on the northbound 427, the ramp to Rutherford Road has just reopened. Eastbound Nikola Tesla ramp to the Toronto-bound QBW has reopened as well, but the Toronto-bound QBW ramp to Nikola Tesla remains closed. On city streets, we still have Bloor Street closed, both directions at Sherburn for a police investigation. Your next report coming up at 4:31 with your extended forecast now, Chief Meteorologist Natasha Ramsahai.
15: A little misty out there this morning. Could see some denser fog over the escarpment to start off today. Otherwise, partly cloudy skies, a high of 28 degrees. degrees. Just a slight humidex, right around 32 or so. The humidity will continue to drop later today. And by Friday, a fresher feel. Open up the windows, cross breeze through the house. Mainly sunny skies with that northeast breeze, 20 to 30 kilometers per hour and a high of 27. Sunshine continues Saturday and 25, and then maybe some indoor activities Sunday afternoon with a steady light rain. It's overcast through much of the day with a high of 26, but very muggy, humidex near 36. Today, up to 28 degrees.
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24: You're listening to 680 News Radio. I'm Brandon DePont. Montreal is on track for a record-breaking season, according to numbers from the May to July period collected by nonprofit organization Tourisme Montréal. The organization points to business events and festivals as key drivers of the increase. Its CEO, Yves Lalumière, says an abundance of summer activities is drawing visitors from music festivals and sporting competitions to history and food.
11: We say, you know, Toronto is the downtown of Canada. Montreal is the playground of Canada, right? So people come in here to have fun, to enjoy.
24: The number of international travelers went up nearly 5%, according to Tourisme Montréal, with hotel occupancy reaching 82% in that period, a 7% increase from 2025. Imagine if your smartphone was so smart it could handle some everyday but important tasks without you micromanaging it. Google's Android chief says AI agents will soon be handling tasks on your smartphones without constant prompting. This would include going through notes from your doctor and checking in with your insurance about coverage or scheduling a follow-up MRI. Google has unveiled the Pixel 11, its newest Pixel smartphones that are a nod to that kind of feature. And the NBA's most valuable franchise has been sold for a record-breaking price.
12: The Los Angeles Lakers are being sold to businessmen Josh Kushner and Bob Iger for $12.5 billion, the second time in just over a year. This was according to a person familiar with the terms who spoke to the Associated Press on condition of anonymity. The sale, first reported by ESPN, still needs approval from the NBA's Board of Governors, and that process can take several weeks. The Lakers were valued at $10 billion last year when Mark Walter purchased a controlling stake from the Buss family. Kushner and Iger had also been involved in trying to get an expansion team for Las Vegas. But by buying the Lakers, the two do not have to wait for that decision. If it happens, expansion could take place in the 2028-29 season. I'm Marcela Sanchez.
24: And lastly, the Jonas Brothers will perform at halftime of the NFL season opener between the San Francisco 49ers and the Los Angeles Rams in Australia. The game will air on Netflix in the United States on September 10th. And now time for the market minute. The TSX was higher for a fourth day, closing at a record for a sixth time in 7 days, up 186 points to 36,662, while on Wall Street, the Dow was down 21 and the NASDAQ up 143. With more, here's Bloomberg.
13: Fast casual dining chain Sweetgreen has not been linked to the Cyclospora outbreak, but it's been hurt by the parasite anyway. Sweetgreen recently said it now expects this year's sales to be weaker than originally forecast as nervous customers stay away. It's now prompting the company to recast its image, at least for the time being. The company's CEO tells Bloomberg that fresh produce dishes, including salads, make up less than half of what Sweetgreen sells, with the majority bowls and wraps. The World Cup stoked sales at StubHub, the company that connects buyers with event ticket resellers, says despite revenue rising 33% last quarter thanks to the tournament, it still lost money as costs rose an even faster 37%. This comes as StubHub faces what the Wall Street Journal calls a flood of customer complaints and a proposed class action lawsuit brought by people claiming they didn't get their tickets and face delayed refunds. Andrew O'Day, Bloomberg Radio.
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6: 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Right now in downtown Toronto, it's 18 degrees under a clear sky. 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
6: Good morning. This is Thursday, August 13th. I'm Logan Libiak. Here's what's making news right now. A possible police-involved shooting on Bloor Street this morning has drawn a heavy police presence to the area as officers investigate. 10 children died in 2025 while riding e-bike and e-scooters, further fanning the flames of concern when it comes to the safety of kids using the devices. Riding them isn't the only concern, though, as Toronto fire officials are warning the public about blazes caused by lithium-ion batteries, the same ones typically used in modern e-bikes and e-scooters. And just over a week after seven belugas were moved to SeaWorld in San Antonio, a third batch of whales from Marineland are making their way to aquariums in the United States.
17: A five-run eighth inning powers the Jays over the Red Sox at Rogers Centre. The Tempo dropped their 10th in a row, and the finals are set at the National Bank Open. Sports at 45.
6: 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Traffic and weather together on the ones. Here's Ben Davey.
18: Heaviest delay right now, Logan, is on the eastbound 401 east of Guelph Line. So after all that construction in Scarborough, that definitely looks much better than this area west of Milton. It's jammed up right now on the eastbound 401 from Guelph Line to Highway 25. Very heavy volume that direction. If you're on the westbound side, a shorter delay on the west, just west of Highway 25. So eastbound 401 has two left lanes blocked with construction. If you're on the westbound side of that at Highway 25, two right lanes are blocked with construction. And then continuing out that westbound 401 through Guelph Line, two right lanes blocked. And then again, another delay between the sixes from 6 South to 6 North. Heavy volume with lane restrictions in effect. Across Toronto, we have lots of lane closures and ramp closures on the East 401 at Yonge. Two right lanes blocked in the collectors. No access to the East 401 from Yonge, Bayview, or Leslie. And the exit ramps at Bayview and Leslie are still closed. East of Victoria Park and the Express, two left lanes still blocked from a stalled vehicle earlier. That's been there for well over an hour now. At Victoria Park and the Express, right lane construction, two left lanes blocked in the collectors at Vic Park. At Kennedy and the Express, still have a stalled vehicle blocking the right lane. And then three right lanes blocked at Brimley in the Express. That was very slow earlier. The transfers to the collectors are closed east of Warden, east of McCowan and Nielsen. And no access to the eastbound 401 from north or southbound Markham Road or eastbound Progress. Still have a full closure of the express lanes on the eastbound 401 approaching Whites to Brock Road. Southbound Jane ramp to the northbound 400 still closed for construction, and you still can't get on the eastbound 401 from the northbound 400. That ramp is shut down for construction. Eastbound Rutherford ramp to the southbound 400 has reopened, and the 400 is a good drive so far both directions between Toronto and Barrie. Southbound Don Valley Parkway looking good all the way downtown, but we have right lane construction from Dundas to Eastern. That will clear at 5:30 this morning, and the ramp to Richmond off the southbound Don Valley Parkway is still closed. Northbound 427, a ramp to Dixon was closed for construction. They've just reopened that. No issues on the 427 either direction between Etobicoke and Vaughan. Your next report coming up in less than 10 minutes with your forecast, Chief Meteorologist Natasha Ramzahai.
15: Watch for reduced visibility out there early this morning. Some misty conditions out there, especially over the escarpment to start off. It's warm, although quite seasonal, 28 degrees today. Just a slight humidex near 32. Humidity will be falling through the afternoon, and it's staying dry, partly cloudy skies with a light southwest breeze. Today's high, 28 degrees.
6: Right now in downtown Toronto, it's 18 degrees under a clear sky. 680 News Time, 4:33. And we're following breaking news from downtown Toronto, where police are on scene near Bloor and Parliament after what may have been a police-involved shooting early this morning. It appears just after 3:30, police attempted to pull over a person riding an e-scooter just west of Sherbourne on Bloor. One person is in police custody, while a second person has been rushed to hospital. The extent of their injuries are unknown at this time. Bloor Street is blocked both ways at Sherbourne as police investigate. Stay with 680 News Radio for the latest on this developing story. According to a new report, deaths and injuries on e-bikes and e-scooters, which typically are powered by lithium-ion batteries, are on the rise nationwide. The Canadian Pediatric Surveillance Program says 6 kids died in Ontario riding the devices, while 10 other deaths were recorded across Canada. Dr. Daniel Rosenfield is a pediatric emergency physician at Toronto's Hospital for Sick Children. He says in 2020, only one patient came in with an e-scooter-related injury, but that number climbed to 107 in 2025. Brampton and Mississauga are part of an e-scooter pilot program that allows riders aged 16 and older to move at speeds up to 24 kilometers an hour. Here in Toronto, however, the city has banned e-scooters on public roads, sidewalks, and park pathways, though many ignore the bylaw, and you can still buy an e-scooter in the city. A drastic increase to the amount of fires caused by lithium-ion batteries here in the city is causing concern among fire officials. Toronto Fire Chief Jim Jessup is asking the federal and provincial governments for help. City News reporter Afia Ba has the details on the alarming trends.
3: Toronto fire officials last week saying that there are so far this year about 76 incidents or so. Clearly those numbers have continued to go up. They said that's a 35% increase from 2025 to 2026. But as Chief Jessup has been saying, there's been an exponential growth. And again, calling for Ottawa to be able to put in some standard testing on these type of batteries and also for Ontario to update its Ontario fire code. So they're going to be able to at least deal with these fires safely.
6: This all comes after crews responded to 4 fires caused by the batteries over the course of 24 hours, and the batteries are the same ones used in modern e-bikes and e-scooters. Marineland has started moving another batch of whales to aquariums in the United States. Don Mitchell with the Canadian Press has the details.
7: Marineland has begun moving a third batch of whales to aquariums outside of Canada. A team of specialized workers at the shuttered tourist attraction is guiding 6 beluga whales into a custom sling, one by one, before hoisting them into tanks. A police-escorted convoy is then set to slowly drive the whales, 2 males and 4 females, to Toronto's Pearson Airport, where they will be loaded onto a plane and flown to Shedd Aquarium in Chicago and Georgia Aquarium in Atlanta. Don Mitchell, The Canadian Press.
6: 680 News Time, 4:36. Halton police are asking the public for help identifying 3 suspects seen entering and exiting an Oakville store where a man was found dead. Police say they were called to Montaguio Custom Tailoring at 145 Lakeshore Road East after the body of a 43-year-old man was found inside the business around 5:30 p.m. on March 22nd of last year. They say the death was later ruled a homicide, and security video shows 3 males entering the establishment through an alleyway door just after noon before leaving some 90 minutes later. Police say the suspects arrived and left the area in a black Kia Forte. Pictures and full descriptions of each of the suspects are available on our website, toronto.citynews.ca. Anyone with information is being asked to contact Halton Police. It's the final day of action at the 136th edition of the National Bank Open. After 12 days of action, brackets wrap up with finals matchups in Toronto and Montreal later today. The women's doubles finals kicks things off at 3:30 with Czechia's Katerina Sinakova and China's Zhang Shuai taking on American Nicole Melcher-Martinez and Italian Sara Errani. Then at 5:30, Brazilians Rafael Matos and Orlando Luz go up against Croatia's Matej Pavic and Marcelo Arevalo of El Salvador in the men's doubles finals. The final matchup in Toronto goes at 7:10 when Poland's Iga Świątek looks to take down Kazakhstan's Alina Rybakina. And then the tournament officially wraps up when defending champion Ben Shelton looks to repeat against fellow American Brandon Nakashima in the men's final at 8:30. You can catch all the action today on Sportsnet. And the Blue Jays beat a division rival for the third straight time Wednesday night. 680's Asher Roth recaps the win over the Boston Red Sox.
17: It was a 1-1 game in the eighth inning when the Blue Jays finally got to the Boston bullpen.
9: Two-run double mile straw, 6-1 Blue Jays lead in a 5-run eighth inning.
17: They'd need every one of those runs as the Red Sox would get three back before Louis Varland locked down the 6-4 win with his 26th save. Straw was impressed with starting pitcher Jose Soriano, who threw six strong innings in his home debut.
19: He's one of the best pitchers in the game, and I'm glad he's on our side now. It's fun to watch him from center field. You get to see all the shapes of the pitches.
17: The Jays have now won 11 of their last 16 games.
20: Maybe the baseball gods are changing their mind about us.
17: Manager John Schneider will send Max Scherzer to the mound Thursday afternoon as his team goes for the four-game sweep. From the Sports Center, Asher Roth, 680 News Radio.
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6: 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Enpro says the price did not change at midnight, holding at $1.69.9 a liter at most GTA stations. Traffic and weather together on the ones up next. 680 News Time, 440.
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18: Thanks, Logan. Very slow already on the 401, both directions west of Highway 25. Keep it in mind if you're coming or going from Milton. Eastbound, two left lanes are blocked. Westbound, two right lanes are blocked. Definitely heavier volume on the eastbound side of this construction. If you're traveling on the southbound 400, that looks really good coming out of Barrie, but we do have two left lanes still blocked at Bayfield. A problem-free drive from there through Vaughan. Long-term lane real alignment south of Rutherford Road on that southbound 400. On the northbound side, no access to the eastbound 401 still from the northbound 400. That is closed for construction, and the southbound Jane ramp to the north 400 is also closed. Up in Bradford, north 400 at Highway 88, two left lanes blocked. At Innisfil Beach Road, two left lanes blocked as well. At Essa Road in Barrie, we had two left lanes blocked with construction on the northbound 400. They have just reopened. If you're traveling on the Toronto-bound QEW, we have quite a bit of construction still on the go. At Fruitland, two right lanes are blocked there. The northbound Centennial Parkway ramp to the Toronto-bound QEW is still closed, but they've just reopened the northbound Red Hill ramp to the Toronto-bound QEW, and the Toronto-bound QEW ramp to Nikola Tesla is still closed. Northbound Dorval ramp to the eastbound QEW closed for long-term construction, and of course we have that lane realignment east of Dorval, and the northbound here Ontario ramp is closed off the eastbound QEW. That's shut down for a Metrolinx project and is expected to reopen very soon, hopefully before the end of this month. Southbound 404 at Aurora Road, you lose two left lanes. The ramps to Bloomington closed from both the southbound and northbound sides of the 404. Onto the Don Valley Parkway, we've got the right lane blocked from Dundas to Eastern. That reopens at 5:30 this morning. And the southbound Don Valley Parkway ramp to Richmond is closed until 5:30 this morning as well. Your next report in less than 10 minutes with your forecast. City News meteorologist Natasha Ramsahai.
15: Excellent weather over the next 3 days for getting outdoors and getting out on the water. No storm risk and no rain for the next 3 days. 28 degrees today. Just a slight titch of humidity. It's going to feel like around 32, low 30s. Humidity dropping later today. It's partly cloudy skies, mainly sunny on Friday. And as that wind switches to the northeast, we're bringing in air from Quebec. So it's going to be a much drier, fresher feel to that air. A high of 27 expected to end off the week. Today's high, 28 degrees.
6: Right now in downtown Toronto, it's 18 degrees under a clear sky. 680 News Time, 4:43. A recap of the top stories this hour and sports coming your way next.
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6: It's 18 degrees in downtown Toronto right now under clear skies. Good morning. I'm Logan Lidiak. Here are the top stories this hour. Toronto police are on scene following what appears to have possibly been a police-involved shooting on Bloor Street near Parliament this morning. Bloor is blocked both ways at Sherbourne as police investigate, and one person has been taken to hospital with unknown injuries. A new report is highlighting the danger that comes with kids riding e-scooters and e-bikes. Ten children died in Canada last year riding the devices, and one Toronto doctor says he saw more than 100 cases of kids injured while riding them in the last year. 680 News Time, 4:45. Now it's time for sports. 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
13: Well, Logan, make it 3 wins in a row and 5 in their last 6 for the Blue Jays following a 6-4 victory over the Red Sox at Rogers Center. Manager John Schneider says winning is a feeling that his team is getting used to once again.
20: I said it a lot last year. I say it all the time. Once you do it, it kind of becomes a little bit more normal.
13: The Jays are now just a game and a half back of the Rangers for the third and final wild card in the American League. They'll go for the sweep this afternoon at 3, sending veteran Max Scherzer to the bump against southpaw Peyton Tolley. To the National Bank Open, and Brandon Nakashima defeated Rafa Hodor of Spain in straight sets to advance to tonight's final in Montreal. He will face fellow American Ben Shelton, who dispatched Lerner Tien in straight sets as well. The women's semis were delayed an hour by rain, and then both of them needed 3 sets as Poland's Iga Świątek defeated Elena Svitolina of Ukraine, and Elena Rybakina of Kazakhstan came back to oust American Coco Gauff. It was another tough night for the Toronto Tempo, who fell 94-88 to the Dallas Wings for their 10th loss in a row. Marina Mabry had a game-high 23, while Kia Nurse had a season-high 16 off the bench. And Game 1 of the CEBL final was supposed to take place between the Brampton Honey Badgers and the Winnipeg Sea Bears last night, but the game was canceled due to condensation on the court at the CAA Center. The league has announced that instead of a best-of-3, there will be a single championship game played Saturday afternoon in Winnipeg. Sports at 15 and 45 past every hour or anytime at sportsnet.ca.
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1: This is All News Radio. Good morning. I'm Christine Ritchie. New details about U.S. President Trump covertly switching planes using a catering truck to depart Turkey last month. ABC's Jonathan Carl has more.
2: They wanted me to do it, so I do it. I do what they say.
3: That decision to sneak Trump off an older version of Air Force One and then onto a separate jet was made just a few hours before his scheduled departure from Turkey. The decision was driven by intelligence that an Iranian terror cell had snuck into Turkey with a shoulder-fired missile, and that they had information about Trump's whereabouts.
1: A similar operation had taken place in 2000 when President Bill Clinton used an unmarked executive jet to fly into Pakistan while sending out his formal Air Force One plane as a decoy. The federal health minister has announced $24 million to study the effects of cannabis on the brain. Canadian Press reporter Lisa Laporte with more.
4: Funded through the Canadian Institutes of Health Research, the group of 10 research teams from across the country will work together to study how cannabis affects the brain at various ages. The consortium aims to establish scientific evidence about both potential benefits and harms of cannabis. These include its effects on epilepsy, anxiety, post-traumatic stress disorder, sleep, mental health, and brain development in youth and during pregnancy. Researchers will also recruit more than 3,000 people of all ages and collect data about brain function, mental health, and substance use across the lifespan. Lisa Laporte, The Canadian Press, Toronto.
1: There could be movement toward a possible plea deal in the U.S. in the case of accused CEO killer Luigi Mangione. ABC's Matt Rivers has the latest.
7: ABC News is now reporting that both sides, the defense and the prosecution, is going to discuss a potential plea deal in the federal case on Friday. We know that both sides have discussed a potential plea deal going back a few months ago. It was actually in June. We're not sure how close they got in the federal case to getting to an actual plea agreement, but we know this has been discussed before.
1: Mangione is facing both federal and state charges in the murder of United Healthcare CEO Brian Thompson in Manhattan. If Mangione were to plead guilty in the federal case, then prosecutors in Manhattan have said they are ready to lobby the federal judge for a stiff sentence. Traffic and weather up next.
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18: From the 680 Traffic Center, I'm Ben Davey. Bloor Street remains closed both directions between Sherburn and Parliament. Police are on scene there following an incident involving an e-scooter. If you're traveling on the southbound 400, we have a new problem as well. This is at Highway 89 in Innisfil. Two right lanes are blocked because of a crash. And we are seeing some heavy volume just south of Highway 89 on the southbound 400 as a result. Once you clear there, it is a smooth drive all the way down to Toronto. There is some lane realignment south of Rutherford Road and Vaughan, but nothing causing any delays at this time. A slow crawl right now on the 401, both directions west of Milton. So on the eastbound 401, that's the heavier delay right now by far of the two. East of Guelph Line, we have two left lanes blocked with construction. Solid brake lights through that stretch right now. On the westbound 401, just past Highway 25, you lose two right lanes. Shorter, but heavy delay still through there. Southbound Highway 25, ramp to the westbound 401, still closed. And then you have another delay on the westbound 401, west of Guelph Line. Two right lanes are blocked with construction. That is a separate construction
9: construction zone, causing some heavier volume than usual for this hour of the morning. The southbound Huron-Ontario ramp to the westbound 401 remains closed. They have, however, reopened the northbound Huron-Ontario ramp to the westbound 401, and the southbound Huron-Ontario ramp to the eastbound 401 is closed as well. East 401 at Yonge and the Collectors, two right lanes blocked with construction, and you still can't get on the East 401 from Yonge, Bayview, or Leslie, and the ramps from the East 401 to Bayview and Leslie are still closed. East of Victoria Park and the Express, two left lanes blocked because of a stalled vehicle. Right lane blocked in the Express at Vic Park. Two left lanes are blocked in the Collectors. And we have another stalled vehicle on the eastbound 401 at Kennedy in the Express. Right lane is blocked there. Three right lanes blocked on the eastbound 401 at Brimley in the Express. That is due to construction. Your next report is at 5:01. Now with your extended forecast, here's Chief Meteorologist Natasha Ramsahai.
15: Patios are going to be busy the next 3 days. We have no rain and no storms to deal with. Partly cloudy skies today with a high of 28. The only thing I want you to watch out for is maybe leave a little extra travel time early this morning. Some mist and fog out there to start off the day. Otherwise, mainly sunny Friday, a fresh feel to the air, low humidity, northeast breeze and a high of 27. Mainly sunny Saturday and 25. Sunday, umbrellas if you are heading outdoors. We've got a steady light rain in the afternoon. A hard to get out of bed kind of morning, overcast conditions, and it's muggy, 26 degrees, but feeling like 36. Today, up to 28 degrees.
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1: You're listening to All News Radio. The World Health Organization says Congo's Ebola outbreak is already the second biggest on record and is on track to surpass the deadliest one in history. More than 4,400 cases have been confirmed, with some 2,000 deaths reported. The WHO's chief says the Ebola outbreak is moving faster than any previous one before.
21: The outbreak had a big head start. Is still way ahead of us, and we're playing catch up. About 90% of all cases and 80% of deaths are in the province of Ituri.
1: Health officials say this is unlike other recent Ebola outbreaks because this particular strain of the virus has no approved vaccines or treatments. In Los Angeles, murder charges are unsealed against the son of actor film producer Rob Reiner.
22: A Los Angeles grand jury that has been meeting in secret has indicted Nick Reiner on murder charges in the stabbing deaths of his parents, Hollywood producers Rob Reiner and Michelle Singer Reiner. The unsealed indictment reveals few details, but alleges Nick was lying in wait for his parents before attacking them, which could make him eligible for the death penalty. The indictment comes as he seeks money from a trust his parents established for him, saying he needs it to help in his defense. In a statement, Los Angeles District Attorney Nathan Hochman says he hopes the indictment will bring them one step closer to a trial and achieving justice. I'm Jennifer King.
1: A new spectacle in the sky visible over Europe Wednesday night. ABC's Maggie Rooley in Iceland.
23: Millions coming together for a total solar eclipse. Witnessing the moon passing between the sun and the earth, casting its shadow. The eclipse crossing directly above us here in Iceland. The first solar eclipse seen here in almost 600 years.
1: In our area, depending on cloud cover, you can catch another spectacle in the sky. The Perseids meteor shower is expected to peak overnight. With a bonus, it's a new moon, so the sky will be darker for the show. Now time for the market minute. The TSX was higher for a fourth day, closing at a record for a sixth time in 7 days, up 186 points to 36,662. While on Wall Street, the Dow was down 21 and the NASDAQ was up 143. With more, here's Bloomberg.
25: Right now is peak driving season in the U.S., and gasoline prices at $4 a gallon and diesel at $5.40 have never been this high this late in the year. And there's little relief expected as the U.S., Iran, and Russia-Ukraine wars stretch on, disrupting global supply. The Energy Department forecasts that gas prices will drop to $3.72 a gallon by year's end, and diesel will fall to just shy of $5. Those figures revised upward from a month ago are well above seasonal norms. Parties trying to stop the $110 billion Paramount Skydance takeover of Warner Brothers Discovery, including 12 U.S. state attorneys general, have cited the editorial independence of CNN among their concerns. Paramount says it's been working on that, telling the Wall Street Journal it's open to improving journalistic integrity. The Journal reports that Paramount, which owns CBS News, has discussed creating an independent editorial board for CNN, as well as other safeguards to ease worries over editorial freedom. Andrew O'Day, Bloomberg Radio.
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5: My name is Caitlin, and I have to say something. 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But things haven't gotten better. They won't until you get out. Please let somebody know. 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Let them help you out.
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11: In Canada, the leading cause of death is cancer. 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
1: Good morning. This is Thursday, August 13th. I'm Logan Libiak. Here's what's making news right now. Toronto police are on scene in the Bloor and Parliament area following what may have been a police-involved shooting that sent one person to hospital this morning. A new report highlighting the dangers that come with kids riding e-scooters and e-bikes says six Ontario children were killed while riding them last year. Toronto fire officials continue to speak out about the dangers of lithium-ion batteries after crews responded to four incidents caused by them over a 24-hour course. And more whales are set to make a cross-border trip as belugas from Niagara's closed Marineland Park are headed to a pair of aquariums in the United States.
2: Maybe the baseball gods are changing their mind about us.
3: Yeah, key oops from the Red Sox, a big reason the Jays have now won three straight sports at 15.
4: Stock futures hold steady as the odds for an interest rate hike in the U.S. drop following the latest U.S. inflation update. The TSX hits its sixth record in seven trading days, business at 26.
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5: Thank you, Logan, and good morning. This update for Don Valley North Toyota. Quite a bit of construction has cleared since we spoke last, but first we need to tell you about the heaviest delay out there. It's on the eastbound 401 east of Guelph Line. Two left lanes blocked with construction. That is a slow crawl from approaching Highway 25. Once you get the other side of that, east 401 is moving quite well. The southbound here Ontario ramp to the eastbound 401 is still closed, but we do have some lanes and ramps that have reopened. So at Yonge and the Collectors, we had two right lanes blocked. That's clear. North and South Yonge ramps to the east 401 have reopened, and the ramps to and from Bayview and Leslie have all reopened off the eastbound 401 as well. Now, we still have construction on the east 401 at Victoria Park and the Express. Right lane blocked, two left lanes blocked in the Collectors. The transfers to the Collectors east of Warden have just reopened, and a couple of vehicle issues on the eastbound 401. East of Victoria Park in the Express, stalled vehicle has two left lanes blocked. Approaching Kennedy in the Express, stalled vehicle has the right lane blocked. Emergency crews on scene dealing with that. Neither of those incidents, though, seem to be creating any sort of heavy volume just yet. Three right lanes are blocked on the eastbound 401 at Brimley in the Express. That was very slow earlier. Not too bad right now. The transfers to the Collectors east of McCowan are still closed. And you still can't get on the eastbound 401 from north or southbound Markham Road or eastbound Progress. Transfers to the Collectors at Nielsen have reopened. We still have a full closure of the east 401 Express lanes from approaching Whites to Brock Road. So only the Collectors open through there right now. Two left lanes blocked on the east 401 at Brock Road. And the ramps to the northbound 412 are closed off of both the east and westbound 401. The north 412 is still shut down from the 401 up to Taunton. The southbound Jane ramp to the northbound 400 is still closed. North 400 ramp to the east 401 shut down for construction. Two left lanes blocked at Highway 88. Two left lanes blocked at Innisfil Beach Road. Southbound 400 at Bayfield. Two left lanes blocked with construction. And then we have a crash on the southbound 400 at Highway 89, actually south of 89. Car in the ditch, according to traffic spotters. That crash has two right lanes blocked. Give yourself a lot of time to get through there, or maybe take the fifth. You can get off at 89 if it's not too late and take fifth as an alternate route. Southbound 400 south of Rutherford, we have long-term lane realignment. South 404 at Aurora Road, we had two right lanes blocked with construction. They have finished that up. On the Don Valley Parkway, you lose the right lane from Dundas to Eastern Avenue, and the ramp to Richmond is closed, but that will reopen at 5:30. Canadians love Toyota, and Don Valley North Toyota is one of the best places to get one. 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Your next report in less than 10 minutes with the forecast, Chief Meteorologist Natasha Ramsahai.
6: There may be some mist and fog out there early this morning, and then partly cloudy skies. We'll have a three-day dry stretch starting today, 28 degrees. The humidity will also be falling slightly throughout the day with a light southwest breeze. Today, seasonably warm with a high near 28 degrees.
1: Right now in downtown Toronto, it's 18 degrees under a clear sky. 680 News Time, 5:04. And we continue to follow breaking news from Toronto police, who currently have a heavy presence near Bloor and Parliament following what may have been a police-involved shooting this morning. It appears officers were trying to pull over a person on an e-scooter on Bloor Street just west of Sherbourne. Police have one person in custody and a second person has been rushed to hospital, but the extent of their injuries are not known at this time. Bloor is currently blocked in both directions at Sherbourne as officers investigate. Stay with 680 News Radio for the latest on this developing story. New data is fueling growing concerns around kids riding e-bikes and e-scooters. According to the Canadian Pediatric Surveillance Program, 10 kids died from using the devices in 2025.

0: Six of them in Ontario. They also say that 12 others were admitted to intensive care units and 26 were treated in hospital for more than 2 days. The total number of severe e-scooter and e-bike injuries last year involving prolonged hospital stays, ICU admissions, or death for pediatric patients was 57. Canadian Institute for Health Information data released a year ago shows hospitalizations involving e-scooters for kids between 5 and 17 years old had increased from 33 in 2022 and 2023 to 53 in 2023 and 2024, and the trend of increases appears to be continuing. 680 News Time 5:05, Toronto fire officials continue warning the public around the dangers of lithium-ion batteries. It comes after they say crews responded to 4 fires in 24 hours attributed to the batteries. Now, Fire Chief Jim Jessup is calling on the provincial and federal governments for new regulations. City's Afia Ba has more.
1: Lithium-ion batteries are not something that are new. You find them in your cell phones. You find them in other, you know, devices as well. But Chief Jessup is saying that when it comes to testing and standard testing, that is not happening when it comes to these particular lithium-ion batteries. You can be able to go online and purchase one, something that you can get it cheaper, and then somebody would maybe possibly tamper it in order to supercharge it to try and get a longer charge out of these batteries. But that is also causing some of the problems that they're seeing here when they have to battle these type of fires.
0: On Wednesday afternoon, a 3-alarm fire broke out inside a garage that officials say was caused by a bunch of the batteries sitting inside a bag. Lithium-ion batteries are also used in modern e-bike and e-scooter models. Another 6 whales are being moved out of marine land. The whales are heading from the Niagara Falls Marine Zoo to aquariums in the United States. Hannah Stoles with the Canadian Press reports.
2: The now shuttered marine land has begun moving a third batch of whales to facilities outside of Canada. A team of specialized workers at the shuttered tourist attraction guided 6 beluga whales into a custom sling one by one before hoisting them into tanks. A police-escorted convoy then slowly set out to drive the whales, 2 males and 4 females, to Toronto's Pearson Airport, where they were loaded onto a plane and flown to Chicago and Atlanta.
0: This comes just over a week after 7 of the park's belugas were moved to SeaWorld in San Antonio. The National Bank Open is set to wrap up today with finals action in Toronto and Montreal. The final day of action kicks off at 3:30 with America's Nicole Melchior Martinez and Italy's Sara Errani taking on Czechia's Katerina Sinakova and China's Zhang Shuai for the women's doubles crown. Then at 5:30, it's over to the men's doubles where Croatia's Matej Pavic and El Salvador's Marcelo Arevalo go up against the Brazilian duo of Orlando Luz and Rafael Matos. Action in Toronto wraps up with the final matchup from Sobeys Stadium at 7:10 with Poland's Iga Świątek taking on Kazakhstan's Alina Rybakina. And finally, it's over to Montreal for the final matchup at 8:30 when Brandon Nakashima looks to dethrone defending champion and fellow American Ben Shelton. You can catch all the finals matchups today on Sportsnet. 680 News Time, 5:08. A strong finish wasn't enough for the Toronto Tempo, who fell to the Dallas Wings for their 10th straight loss. 680's Asher Roth has more.
3: Even as they managed to hold Wings All-Star Paige Becker's pointless through the entire first half, the Tempo still found themselves trailing by 10 after 1 and by 8 at the break. Beckers would wake up in the third, scoring 13 points in the quarter, and Dallas would lead by as much as 18. Marina Mabry would lead the charge in the fourth, putting up 14 of her game-high 23 points in the final frame, while a late three by Canadian Kia Nurse brought them within 5 with 2 minutes to go, but Beckers would nail a jumper with 25 seconds left to put the Wings up 94-88, and that was the final. The Tempo have now dropped 10 in a row, and it won't get any easier when they return home on Tuesday, as they'll be facing Caitlin Clark and the Indiana Fever. From the Sports Center, Asher Roth, 680 News Radio.
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0: 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Enpro says the price did not change at midnight, staying at $1.69.9 a liter at most GTA stations. 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
0: 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Here's Ben Davey.
8: Thank you, Logan. This update for Canadian Tire. Very slow already on the 401, both directions west of Highway 25. If you're eastbound on the 401, two left lanes are blocked. If you're westbound, two right lanes are blocked. The eastbound side of that is definitely the heavier of the two. Allow yourself a lot of extra time to get through. That's our heaviest volume so far this morning. Also starting to see a little bit of volume fill in on the eastbound 401 in the express through Warden. We got lots going on there in terms of construction and vehicle incidents. Eastbound 401, east of Victoria Park in the express, we still have a stalled vehicle blocking two left lanes. Construction at Victoria Park in the express has the right lane blocked and the collector's two left lanes are blocked. Then approaching Kennedy, a stalled vehicle in the express, that's blocking the right lane. Emergency vehicles are there. Three right lanes are still blocked at Brimley in the express. That created some tremendous volume overnight on the East 401 for express lane motorists. East of McCown, and the transfers to the collectors are still closed, and you still can't get on the eastbound 401 from Markham Road or eastbound Progress. Still have a full shutdown of the express lanes on the eastbound 401 approaching White's Road to Brock Road. On the westbound 401, I mentioned the volume at Highway 25 with the two right lanes. You still can't get on the westbound 401 from southbound Highway 25, and two right lanes are blocked at Guelph Line as well. Southbound Jane ramp to the northbound 400 has reopened, and the northbound 400 ramp to the eastbound 401 is clear now as well. Southbound 400 at Highway 89, two right lanes blocked with a crash. We got a car in the ditch there. Emergency crews on scene. Southbound 404, ramp to Finch, stalled vehicle blocking the right lane. Still have the right lane blocked on the southbound Don Valley Parkway from Dundas to Eastern, and the ramp to Richmond is closed. All of that road work scheduled to reopen at 5:30 this morning. Niagara-bound QEW, ramp to Ontario Street was closed for overnight construction. That has just cleared. Toronto-bound QEW at Fruitland, two right lanes were blocked with construction. They've reopened. The northbound Centennial Parkway ramp to the Toronto-bound QEW has reopened, and the Toronto-bound QEW ramp to Nikola Tesla has reopened as well. 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Your next report coming up in less than 10 minutes with your forecast. Here's Natasha Ramsahai.
9: 28 degrees today, partly cloudy skies. It is going to stay dry for the next 3 days. Just watch out for some morning fog and mist. A little bit thicker up over the escarpment to start off today. Otherwise, partly cloudy. Back to mainly sunny skies Friday with a high of 27 degrees and much lower humidity as that wind switches around to the northeast. Today's high, 28 degrees.
0: Right now in downtown Toronto, it's 18 degrees under a clear sky. 680 News Time, 514. A preview of the morning show and sports coming your way next.
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0: It's 18 degrees in downtown Toronto right now under a clear sky. Good morning. I'm Logan Libiak. Now joining us with a preview of the morning show, it's Paul Cook. Good morning, Paul.
11: Logan, good morning. Here's what we're looking at this morning. Police officer injured, rushed to hospital this morning after an incident at Bloor and Parliament. Bloor is closed there in both directions for the police investigation. Our Kevin Meisner heading to the scene. New study from the Hospital for Sick Children warns of a sharp rise in serious e-scooter injuries among children and teens, including 10 deaths reported in this country over the past year. And the Globe and Mail reporting this morning, Ottawa could be prepared to accept a U.S. auto tariff of up to 15% as Canada and the U.S. race to reach a trade deal. Logan.
0: Thank you very much, Paul. 680 News Time, 5:15. 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
13: Yes, Logan, three in a row as they're inching up those standings. Key play last night, Wilson Contreras dropping a foul pop from Kazuma Okamoto with the game tied in the eighth inning. He drove in Vlad Guerrero Jr. in his Superman slide on the next pitch. Toronto scored five in the eighth and needed most of them in the 6-4 victory. Texas lost to the Angels in the wee hours, so the Jays now just 1.5 back of those Rangers for the last American League wildcard. They were 6.5 back in late July. Toronto goes to the sweep. Max Scherzer on the hill at 3 on Sportsnet 590, The Fan and Sportsnet. Champions will be crowned at the National Bank Open tonight. They got through the semis at rainy Sobey Stadium. Iga Swiatek beat Elena Svitolina. Elena Rybakina advanced over Coco Gauff. Both three-set wins, so it's number 2 against 8 in the world at 6 tonight. Brandon Nakashima and Ben Shelton advanced for the men in Montreal in All-American Finals. Shelton looks to repeat as champ at 8 o'clock. The Toronto Tempo losing streak now 10. Dallas Star Paige Beckers with all of her 22 points in the second half as the Winds took it 94-88. Next up, hosting Caitlin Clark's Fever at Scotiabank next week. Game one of the CEBL finals canceled. Condensation made the court at CAA Center in Brampton unplayable. The finals no longer a best of three. Now a single winner-take-all game in Winnipeg Saturday. Sports at 15 and 45 past every hour. 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
0: 680 News Time, 5:18. It's one of the largest police forces in Ontario, and now Peel police officers are getting a new tool to help combat crime. City's Shauna Hunt has more on the new set of eyes in the skies.
20: The new chopper here in Peel is fully loaded with state-of-the-art technology, including thermal imaging and day and night cameras, and can reach speeds of 250 kilometers an hour.
21: It will help combat auto theft, organized crime and human trafficking, illegal guns, and drug smuggling. And it will help officers respond faster and more safely when every second counts.
20: It was 2 years ago when the Ontario government announced a new joint air support unit that would deliver choppers to police forces in Peel, Toronto, Halton, Durham, and Ottawa. I'm told the next delivery will happen in September and the rollout will continue from there. The price tag for these policing helicopters is $191 million.
22: Shauna Hunt, City News, Caledon.
0: 680 News Time, 5:19. Word Wednesday of a possible plea deal in a high-profile murder trial. ABC's Matt Rivers has the details from New York.
23: Sources telling ABC News that prosecutors and lawyers for accused CEO killer Luigi Mangione are considering a federal plea deal as soon as this week. Both sides set for a conference Friday to discuss a potential agreement. Mangione is facing both federal and state charges. The news on the potential federal plea comes just weeks before the start of his state murder trial.
0: Legal experts say a deal could reignite efforts to convince a Manhattan judge to dismiss the New York State murder charges Mangione is simultaneously facing. 680 News Time 520. Coming up next, traffic and weather together on the ones.
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0: 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One last time, we send it over to Ben Davey.
8: This update is for CapitalDirect.ca. We're going to start with the southbound 400 south of Highway 89. We have a crash blocking two right lanes. This involves a vehicle in the ditch, according to traffic spotters. And right now, it's jam solid on that southbound 400 approaching Highway 89. Looks like a lot of motorists are bailing there and then getting off at 89 and using Fifth Side Road to make their way south. That might not be a bad idea. Not sure how much longer those two lanes are going to be blocked, but it's definitely adding some very heavy volume to the morning commute. If you're on the southbound Don Valley Parkway, we still have the right lane blocked from Dundas to Eastern. That clears at 5:30 this morning. The ramp to Richmond is closed until 5:30 off the southbound DVP as well. Traveling on the northbound 404, we got the ramp to Bloomington closed. That's the same for the south 404 ramp to Bloomington as well. Checking the 401, that's been very busy, still is. East of Guelph Line, two left lanes are blocked with construction very heavy from approaching Highway 25. Southbound here, Ontario ramp to the eastbound 401 still closed. We had a stalled vehicle at Renforth on the eastbound 401. That was in the express blocking the right lane. They got that cleared very quickly. We still have a stalled vehicle east 401 east of Victoria Park in the express. Two left lanes blocked there. Construction at Victoria Park in the express has the right lane blocked, and from east of Victoria Park to east of Warden and the collectors, two left lanes are blocked with construction. The approaching Kennedy in the express, I think that was a collision. It's clear now at Brimley in the express. We had construction. I'm being told that that is clear now as well. East of McCowan, the transfers to the collectors have also reopened off the eastbound 401. The north and south Markham Road and eastbound progress ramps to the eastbound 401 are still off limits. Those are still closed. Good news, the ramps to the northbound 412 have reopened off of both the eastbound and westbound sides of the 401. We still have construction, however, on the westbound side of the 401 at 25, as I mentioned, blocking two right lanes. Two right lanes blocked on the westbound 401 at Guelph Line as well. Take a little, pay a little. 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Jordan Kerr is next to get you to work on time with your extended forecast now. Here's City News meteorologist Natasha Ramsahai.
9: A little misty out there this morning. Could see some denser fog over the escarpment to start off today. Otherwise, partly cloudy skies, a high of 28 degrees. Just a slight humidex, right around 32 or so. The humidity will continue to drop later today. And by Friday, a fresher feel. Open up the windows, cross breeze through the house. Mainly sunny skies with that northeast breeze, 20 to 30 kilometers per hour and a high of 27. Sunshine continues Saturday and 25, and then maybe some indoor activities Sunday afternoon with a steady light rain. It's overcast through much of the day with a high of 26, but very muggy, humidex near 36. Today, up to 28 degrees.
0: Right now in downtown Toronto, it's 18 degrees under a clear sky, feeling like it as well. 680 News Time 524. Coming up at 5:30, the latest details on what appears to be a police-involved shooting in the Bloor and Parliament area this morning.
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0: 680 News Time, 525. The heavy blanket of smoke covering much of BC's Okanagan region for days has thinned, revealing blue skies in Penticton. Evacuees have gathered in the city after fleeing an explosive wildfire Friday night. Canadian Press reporter Brianna Charlebois is at the scene.
7: The Canadian Press has spoken to several evacuees who have expressed frustration at not getting official word on what has happened to the community and the potential damage the fire has caused. But officials are urging patience. The service says information on structural damage will be shared with the appropriate local authorities as soon as that information becomes available.
0: There is currently no timeline for when evacuees may be able to return home, as more than 150 wildfires remain active in the province. Your business report coming up next.
10: I was a competitive skater, and that journey took me to the Olympics. 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They listen, they were attentive, and they were able to provide solutions. Staying active means my independence and my freedom. Kintec enabled me to have longevity in the things that I enjoy doing.
11: 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Save a life tomorrow.
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12: Good morning. U.S. stock futures are on the rise this morning as the odds for an interest rate hike in September by the U.S. Federal Reserve come down following the latest reading on U.S. inflation, which showed a headline inflation rate in the States of 3.4%, cooling slightly for the month of July. Now, there was, or will be, another reading of inflation and jobs before the Fed makes its decision mid-September. But nevertheless, we saw stocks power higher on the NASDAQ yesterday, up 143 points in the NASDAQ futures this morning, currently up by another 10 points. The Dow futures up by 101. The Toronto stock market, meantime, comes in riding a string of gains, up in 6 of the past 7, all record-setting closing highs for Bay Street. The TSX added 186 points in the Wednesday session at 36,662. Leader was Air Canada, up 12.5% on its quarterly earnings and announcing a sale of 25% stake in Aeroplan to Blackstone and a group of Canadian pension funds. Celestica added 9%, feeding off a big rally for tech stocks on Wall Street. And the gold sector continues to move higher. The precious metal this morning trading up to $4,450 an ounce U.S. International markets in Tokyo, the Nikkei today was up by just over 780 points, up 1.1%. The Canadian dollar starts the day at 71.67, exchange $1.39.5, and price for oil down $1.50 at $81.80 a barrel U.S. At the Business Center, I'm Mike Apple.
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15: It's Thursday, August 13th. Good morning. I'm Catherine Jeté.
16: I'm Paul Cook. Here's what's making news right now.
17: A Toronto police officer is wounded, possibly by gunfire, early this morning near Bloor and Sherbourne. The officer was arresting a suspect wanted for stealing an electric scooter.
18: A deeper dive into the dangers of e-scooters and e-bikes and the impact on children. A new study now reveals 10 deaths across Canada last year, 6 in Ontario.
15: New details are emerging about Canada-U.S. trade talks as the tariff deadline approaches, with a new report now suggesting Ottawa is considering accepting a 10 to 15% auto tariff.
19: The Jays inching closer to a wild card with another win over the Red Sox. That's three in a row as they go for the sweep this afternoon. Sports at 45.
12: Market futures edging higher ahead of a producer price inflation report out of the States. The TSX comes in with yet another record-breaking performance. And Cisco Systems seeing record results from the AI supercycle. Business at 56.
16: 680 News Time, 531.
15: It's time for Rogers Xfinity Internet traffic and weather together on the ones. Jordan Kerr is at the traffic center. Good morning, Jordan.
26: Good morning, Catherine. Morning, Paul. Well, construction delays across the GTA. Some of it's clearing, some of it's not. On the eastbound 401 east of Guelph Line, two left lanes are still blocked off. It's backed up from east of Guelph Line to approaching Highway 25. The southbound Huron-Ontario ramp to eastbound 401 is reopened. The southbound Huron-Ontario ramp to westbound 401 is reopened as well. Continuing with the eastbound 401 approaching Warden in the Express, two left lane stalled vehicle. It's backed up from Victoria Park in the Express. At Victoria Park in the Collectors to east of Warden, the two left lanes are closed off. They are in the process of clearing that up. There's no delay in the Collectors through here anymore. Traveling on the eastbound 401 after that, the Markham Road and Progress ramps to east 401 have reopened, but from White's Road to Brock Road, the Express lanes are still closed down. That should be opening shortly. On the westbound 401, west of Highway 25, two right lanes are closed down for construction. It's jammed up approaching 25 to west of it, and then it's jammed up from west of Highway 6 South to Highway 6 North because of single-lane construction. The southbound Highway 25 ramp to westbound 401 is closed down. That's due to construction as well. Northbound on the 410 at Sandalwood, the right lane is closed. The Sandalwood ramps to northbound 410 are shut down. The ramp to Mayfield is closed, and the eastbound Mayfield ramp to northbound 410 off-limits, and there are delays starting to form now from north of Sandalwood up to Mayfield going through that construction zone. Northbound 412 is reopened from the 401 up to Taunton, and in town, Bloor shut down in both directions between Sherbourne and Parliament. That's all because of a police investigation. Expect that closure to last a while. So if you're getting off the DVP onto Bloor, you have to find alternates. Head down Parliament to, say, Wellesley and take that into downtown. Depending on where you need to go, just plan ahead because this is going to be a lengthy closure. Next report's at 5:41. And with the forecast, we say good morning to Denise Andriachi.
28: Good morning. It's clear at Pearson 18. Fog advisories up in Hamilton, though. So there is some fog, mainly west of the city. It's going to dissipate, but definitely, at least for this hour, just these early morning hours, that's when it's going to impact the visibility. And then everyone sees pretty much a bit of sunshine today, maybe some clouds here and there, but it's a calm, quiet day. There's no chance for rain for a change, which is nice. And we are seasonal. The guaranteed high will be 27. Very high UV index of 8. It will feel like 31. So the humidity's still there, but it's a lot more subtle than it's been the last few days. We're clear overnight. 16 for the low. The guaranteed high, 27.
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15: Breaking news from the Bloor and Parliament area, where a police officer has been rushed to hospital following an incident early this morning.
16: There is a heavy police presence in the area this hour as the investigation continues. 680's Kevin Meisner is there and joins us live. Good morning, Kevin.
17: Yeah, good morning, Paul. Toronto police have sealed off Bloor Street here just east of Sherbourne. It was here just before 4 o'clock this morning. A Toronto police officer was injured while making an arrest. It hasn't been confirmed at this time by Toronto police, but witnesses are telling me the officer was shot in the leg by the suspect. This all started south of here a little earlier on Sherbourne at Shooter, when a delivery worker riding an electric scooter was jumped by a couple of robbers, and they took off with the electric bike. This man is actually a friend of the victim and does some translation for me.
1: and they try to like, hey, give me the bike, like they say something like that, and try to hit him with the hand, and they kick him off the scooter, and then they like take the scooter.
17: Now, Toronto police tracked the suspect to Bloor Street here at Sherbourne. That's because the bike has GPS tracking, and the victim was able to further add information to Toronto police as they were searching for the suspect. Police caught up with that man as he ran east on Bloor. They tackled him, and that's when a shot was fired. The officer was wounded, taken to St. Michael's Hospital. We don't have an update on the officer at this time. Reporting live at Sherbourne and Bloor. Kevin Meisner, 680 News Radio.
15: 680 News Time, 5:35. Days after a doctor at SickKids warned about the rising risks of e-scooter use, a new study out this morning reveals the alarming number of Canadian children and teens getting injured or even killed while using the devices. 680's Jamie Pulfer is here live with the sobering numbers and the calls for stricter regulations. Good morning, Jamie.
18: Yeah, good morning, Catherine. And this is a deeper dive into the dangers of e-scooter and e-bikes and the impact on children in this country with this new study from the Canadian Pediatric Surveillance Program revealing that last year, 10 kids died from using these devices that are more like motor vehicles. Six of those deaths were here in Ontario. 12 more young patients were admitted to intensive care units, 26 treated in the hospital for more than 2 days. As an emergency physician at SickKids Hospital, Dr. Daniel Rosenfield says he rarely works a shift without seeing an e-scooter injury.
2: They're inherently unstable. They go very quickly, and people have almost no protection in them or around them. So unfortunately, that number didn't surprise me. And, I suspect we missed a few cases as well.
18: Now, researchers surveyed 800 physicians for this study, one of the first to show the national scale of severe injuries and deaths involving young people. In this province, cities like Brampton and Mississauga are part of an e-scooter pilot program that allows riders 16 and older to move at speeds of up to 24 kilometers an hour. Well, here in Toronto, they are banned, and there's a police crackdown underway. Reporting live, Jamie Pulfer, 680 News Radio.
16: 680 News Time, 5:37. Ottawa is reportedly considering accepting up to 15% auto tariffs slapped on us by the U.S. Part of the agreement would have Canada drop its retaliatory charges on American cars to secure lower rates on its own. Multiple sources are telling the Globe and Mail under the proposal, the U.S. would also maintain a tariff exemption on the value of American content in cars exported from Canada. This deal would mean our country would be agreeing to Donald Trump's tariffs on a critical industry while we wouldn't apply any of our own. The upside in this case would be the levies would be reduced from the current 25%, which were imposed by the Trump administration last year.
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26: This is Jordan Kerr in the 680 Traffic Center. Bloor Street is closed in both directions between Sherbourne and Parliament, all because of a police investigation. Expect that to be closed for quite a while. The traffic watch continues.
15: 680 News Time, 5:38. Provincial police have charged two suspects and dismantled an illegal pot-growing operation in Brampton. Toronto police officers found what the OPP called a large-scale production operation while carrying out a search warrant last week on Rutherford Road South. They searched a second property and seized nearly 4,000 cannabis plants, over 23 kilos of processed cannabis valued at more than $1.5 million. The accused are due in court in September.
16: You're listening to 680 News Radio. The whale relocation continues at Marineland. The now closed Niagara Falls Park has moved a third group of beluga whales to aquariums in the U.S. The two males and four females were loaded onto a plane at Pearson last night. They've been flown to Shedd Aquarium in Chicago and George Aquarium in Atlanta. Marineland closed its doors to the public 2 years ago and has said it's running out of money and can no longer care for the whales. 11 belugas and 4 dolphins are still there but are expected to be relocated by the end of the month.
15: The Blue Jays won again with a red-hot August, giving fans hope for the postseason. Our Simon Bennett has more.
3: Last night's key play, game tied at 1 in the 8th inning.
5: Bobbles and drops it.
3: Wilson Contreras unable to squeeze a foul popper from Kazuma Okamoto. This on the very next pitch.
5: Left center field, dropping. It's a base hit. Guerrero is getting the wave. Safe!
3: Okay, first off, the Vladdy slide. More like a Superman dive. The Jays scored 5 in the inning, held on for their third straight win, 6-4. Manager John Schneider on that big drop.
8: Maybe the baseball gods are
4: changing their mind about us, you know, after about 10 months. You never know.
19: Texas lost, so Toronto was now just a game and a half out of the last wild card in the American League. It was 6.5 in late July. They go for the sweep at 3 o'clock. Simon Bennett, 680 News Radio.
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15: It's time for Rogers Xfinity Internet. Traffic and weather together on the ones. Here's Jordan Kerr.
26: Well, this report is brought to you by Mr. Lube. We're looking at a serious issue on the QEW affecting both directions near Fairview. So on the Toronto-bound QEW, the left shoulder is blocked at Fairview. On the Fort Erie-bound QEW, the two left lanes are blocked off. Now, there are delays Toronto-bound in the QEW because that's where everyone's coming this time in the morning. As you come off the Burlington Skyway to Fairview, we get a collision. It looks to be a single vehicle crash. Car flipped over, landed on its roof on the center median on the barrier, so that is no good. Emergency crews are on scene, a lot of them here. So again, Toronto-bound QEW is backed up from the Burlington Skyway to Fairview. Only the left shoulder is blocked off on the Toronto-bound side, but we got a car upside down on the median, so that is a visual distraction. It looks like there's kind of debris all over the place as well, so this is going to be a lengthy cleanup. They're going to have to get it off the median, then out of the ditch, and then back onto the highway, and then there's an ambulance on scene. They seem to be treating someone. So again, this is going to be a lengthy situation here on the QEW. Elsewhere, a ton of construction. It is starting to clear on the westbound 401 west of Highway 25. That seems to be all gone. There's no delay there anymore. It is slow from west of Highway 6 south to 6 north. It seems to be down to a single lane for construction there. On the eastbound 401 east of Guelph line, two left lanes are closed off. It's backed up approaching Guelph line to approaching Highway 25. The stalled vehicle approaching Warden and the express is cleared away, so the delay should ease off soon. From White's Road to Brock Road, the express lanes are still shut down. That should be opening soon as well. Northbound on the 400, be careful on the ramp to Finch. The right lane is partially blocked off with a stalled vehicle, no lights on. Really tough to see. So it's mostly on the shoulder, but poking into that right lane. So just be very careful as you take the northbound 400 ramp to Finch. On the southbound DVP, the ramp to Richmond is open. The southbound 404 ramp to Bloomington is closed off. That's because of construction. Traveling on the westbound QEW right now, it's all moving well. And northbound 410, Sandalwood, right lane blocked off for construction. It's backed up north of Sandalwood to Mayfield. The Sandalwood ramps to northbound 410 are closed. The ramp to Mayfield is closed. And the eastbound Mayfield ramp to northbound 410 off limits. And this report was brought to you by Mr. Lube. Needing an oil change or maintenance check? Drop into Mr. Lube Plus Tires. No appointment needed before you hit the road this summer. Mr. Lube Plus Tires, celebrating 50 years. Next report, 551. With the forecast, here's Denise Andriacci.
28: It's clear and 18 degrees right now at Pearson. Fog advisories up into Hamilton. So we do have some patchy fog across the region. That's something to be mindful of, kind of impacting drivers just for these early morning hours. Then it dissipates. Guaranteed high of 27 today. So we're seasonal, very high UV index of 8. The humidity, it's there. It's not as bad as yesterday. It's been a bit of a nuisance the last couple of days, but it is starting to become a bit more subtle as we kind of inch towards the weekend. We're seasonal and sunny Friday and Saturday, both days, highs near 26. So really comfortable air en route. The guaranteed high for today, 27.
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15: As crews continue to work around the clock to contain a massive wildfire in BC, officials say the speed of the Bald Range fire complicated response efforts. BC Premier David Eby says the flames outran modeling, forcing crews to pivot from firefighting to helping residents evacuate.
16: This man and his family fled their farm in the community of Summerland several days ago.
7: For us, it's been okay, and we did get word that our house survived, so that was a big relief for us. A lot of our neighbors didn't make it. Their homes are completely gone, and they've got nothing to go back to.
16: Roughly 20,000 people have been forced from their homes in the Okanagan Lake area, and it's not known when they'll be allowed to return. The fire has grown to 184 square kilometers.
15: 680 News Time, 5:45.
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15: It is a clear sky, 18 degrees right now downtown. Good morning. I'm Catherine Jeté.
16: I'm Paul Cook. Here are the top stories this Thursday morning.
15: A portion of Bloor Street is closed east of Sherbourne, where police are investigating an incident that saw an officer injured and rushed to hospital. Witnesses tell 680 News the officer was shot while trying to apprehend an e-scooter thief. A new study highlights the risks of e-scooter use among children and teens. Pediatricians in this country reported 10 deaths in the past year related to the devices. And a new development in the talks toward a trade deal between Canada and the U.S. The Globe and Mail reports Ottawa is now ready to accept up to 15% tariffs on autos.
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21: Hey, Catherine, good morning. Another win for the Jays. 3 straight, 10-14. They beat the Red Sox 6-4. Kazuma Okamoto drove in Vlad Guerrero Jr. for the lead late moments after a key Boston drop kept his at bat going. They scored 5 in the 8th and held on. Texas lost to the Jays now just 1.5 games out of the last wild card. It was way further not a few weeks ago. Toronto goes to their first 4-game sweep of the year at 3 in Sportsnet 590 The Fan. In Sportsnet, the finals are set in the National Bank Open here in Toronto. Iga Świątek advanced to her first final of the year, beat Elena Svitolina, while Alina Rybakina beat Coco Gauff. So that's the matchup tonight here. For the men, Ben Shelton and Brandon Nakashima both advanced. That'll be the final tonight in Montreal. And the Tempo have lost 10 straight now, falling 94-88 to Dallas. Next up, back home at Scotiabank Arena against Caitlin Clark's Fever next week. Sports at 15 and 45 past every hour, or anytime at sportsnet.ca.
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15: In the U.S., the families of sailors on board the USS Abraham Lincoln stationed near Iran are raising concerns on reported poor conditions on the aircraft carrier, including a lack of food, hygiene products, and clean water. ABC's Karen Hua has more.
0: The aircraft carrier and its 5,000 sailors and Marines are now 9 months into a deployment supporting the war with Iran. And at one point, they spent 250 straight days at sea. A modern record. The Navy Times and Stars and Stripes report multiple sailors have tried to jump overboard. One wife saying her husband reached a breaking point after his deployment kept getting extended.
15: The Navy has responded to the claims, telling ABC News that while the war has disrupted supply lines, the ship now has clean water, healthy meals, and counselors on board.
16: 680 News Time, 550.
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15: It's time for Rogers Xfinity Internet, traffic and weather together on the ones. Here's Jordan Kerr.
26: 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Let's start with the collision on the southbound 400. Thanks to the traffic spotters, a lot of people calling about this. So south of Highway 89, two right lanes are blocked off, all because of a collision. A car went into the ditch here, so crews are on scene trying to get that sorted. It's jammed up approaching Highway 89 to south of it. So the collision itself, maybe about half a kilometer south of Highway 89. And then after that, it's moving well down towards the 401 heading into the city. On the westbound 401, it's slow approaching the 412 to Salem. The southbound Highway 25 ramp to westbound 401 still closed down, but the other construction in the area has cleared. But then there's jam ups from west of Highway 6 South to 6 North because of single lane construction there. On the eastbound 401, east of Guelph Line, two left lanes are still blocked off. It's jammed approaching Guelph Line to approaching Highway 25. From White's Road to Brock Road, express lane still closed down because of construction. Again, they should be opening soon. Luckily, there's no impact to traffic right now. On the northbound 410 at Sandalwood, the right lane is closed off. Now, there are delays north of Sandalwood to Mayfield. The Sandalwood ramps to northbound 410 closed. The ramp to Mayfield shut down. And the eastbound Mayfield ramp to northbound 410 closed down. On the Fort Erie bound QEW at Fairview, two left lanes are blocked off all because of a collision. It's getting busy through there. It's really heavy on the Toronto bound side, though. Toronto bound QEW jammed off the Burlington Skyway to Fairview because of this visual distraction because of the collision. And what a distraction it is. Looks to be a single vehicle collision. It flipped over on its roof and stuck on the median, so that's going to be a while to take care of. Speaking of taking a while, we're going to have a big closure of Bloor for probably a good portion of the morning. Bloor Street shut down from Sherbourne to Parliament because of a police investigation, so if you're trying to get to or from the DVP onto Bloor, there's a big section of it closed off. Sherbourne to Parliament, pretty important. Make sure you plan ahead, as that will likely be closed off for a while longer. 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With the forecast, here's Denise Andriacci.
28: There is some patchy fog west of the city and up towards Hamilton, where we're under fog advisory. It's clear at Pearson right now, 18. We'll have some sunshine today, a little cloud here and there, but overall, a really good day. Guaranteed high of 27. A little humidity creeping in, feeling like 31 at our stickiest today, and that's an improvement from yesterday. Clear tonight, down to 15. Seasonal and sunny for Friday and Saturday, highs near 26. Chance of showers Sunday. Doesn't look to be too much of an impact at this point. Also near 26, which is seasonal for this time of year, our guaranteed high today, 27.
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15: Coming up at 6 o'clock, Bloor Street is closed east of Sherbourne, where witnesses tell 680 News Radio a police officer was shot while trying to apprehend an e-scooter thief. You'll hear a live report from the scene.
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6: 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The comedy about a group of friends in their 20s coming of age in New York City will feature guests including Gaten Matarazzo, Jake Shane, and Isaac Powell. 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
6: 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The starry lineup includes Kate Winslet, Nicola Coughlin, and Helena Bonham Carter. Charlie versus the Chocolate Factory comes to theaters on November 5th, 2027. Michelle Franzen, ABC News.
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15: And now the dynamic market minute. Here is Mike Apple.
21: Good morning. Market futures are moving higher this morning, the day after we saw stocks climb on a somewhat cooling U.S. inflation report for consumer prices. This morning, we'll get the U.S. producer price inflation index. It's more of a forward-looking market leader indicator for price pressures in the U.S. economy, all building to the mid-September announcement on interest rate policy for the U.S. Federal Reserve. The Dow futures up by 101 points. A day after the Dow gave back 21, the NASDAQ was up 143 yesterday and up by another 15 points in pre-market trade this morning. Shares of SpaceX were a standout on the market in Wednesday's trade, gaining 9.5%, $12 up to $146. So that's a multi-week high for that high-flying stock. NVIDIA, Walmart, shares of Intel and Cisco Systems also posted gains. Cisco, though, dropping pre-market this morning by as much as 5%, despite reporting record-breaking quarterly earnings on the AI supercycle. Bay Street comes in riding its sixth record in the past seven trading days, gain of 186 points in Wednesday's trade, led by a 12% jump for Air Canada, a 9% gain for Celestica, and the gold stocks and bank stocks were also strong. On the international market this morning, the Tokyo Nikkei added 784 points, 1.1%. The Frankfurt DAX index is up 114, or 0.4%. Price for oil seeing a give back this morning of $1.60, dropping 2% at $81.67. Gold is down $36 at $44.30. Our Canadian dollar down a tenth of a cent at $71.66. Exchange $1.39.5. Bitcoin's up by $200 at $63,700. At the Business Center, I'm Mike Apple.
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15: Right now, downtown, a clear sky, 18 degrees. 680 News Radio is CFTR AM Toronto. 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

0: just released this morning, showing double-digit deaths in Canada last year. More whales have been moved out of Marineland. A third relocation mission has been carried out with 11 whales still waiting.
1: Do you believe yet the Blue Jays won again? That's three straight over the Red Sox and now closer to a playoff spot. Sports at 15.
2: U.S. stock futures moving higher ahead of the U.S. producer price wholesale inflation update. The TSX goes for its seventh record in eight trading days. Cisco Systems seeing record-breaking quarterly results. Business at 26.
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4: Rogers Xfinity Internet traffic and weather together on the ones. Jordan Kerr is at the traffic center. Good morning, Jordan.
5: Morning, Paul. Morning, Catherine. Eastbound on the 401 east of Guelph Line. The two left lanes are still blocked off for construction. It is absolutely jammed. Approaching Guelph Line to approaching Highway 25 going through the construction zone. From White's Road to Brock Road, express lanes have reopened, so that's one less thing to worry about. On the westbound 401, it's backed up approaching the 412 to Salem. Watch out west of Nielsen and the collectors in the right lane, a stalled vehicle. Then at Guelph Line, we had reports of construction in the two right lanes. I don't see any evidence of that anymore, but it is jammed from Highway 6 South to 6 North where there's single lane construction. Southbound on the 400, south of Highway 89, two right lanes are blocked off with a collision. A car had gone into the ditch. It's jammed approaching Highway 89 to south of it. On the southbound 404, the ramp to Bloomington is closed. That's due to construction. On the Toronto-bound QEW, it's jammed up from the Burlington Skyway to Fairview, all because of a problem on the opposite side. Fort Erie-bound QEW at Fairview. Two left lanes are closed off because of a collision. A car flipped over onto its roof and onto median, so that's still sitting there. There's a tow on scene and a ton of emergency crews. There was an ambulance here, but it left. Northbound on the 410 is busy north of Sandalwood to Mayfield. There's construction up here at Sandalwood. Right lane is closed off. The Sandalwood ramps to northbound 410 are closed. The ramp to Mayfield is closed, and the eastbound Mayfield ramp to northbound 410 off limits because of construction. The southbound 427 getting slow south of Derry to the 409 ramp because of that single lane long-term construction. And in town, a closure of Bloor Street, Sherburn to Parliament, closed in both directions, all because of a police investigation. Next report's at 6:11 with the forecast. Here's Denise Andriacci.
6: Pretty calm and quiet right now at Pearson. We're mainly clear, 17 degrees. There's still some fog west of the city and up towards Hamilton, so full headlights. That's going to dissipate. We have a pretty sunny day today. A little bit of cloud here and there, but not much. Clear tonight down to 16, and then Friday, Saturday, sunny, seasonal as we inch towards the weekend. Fresher, too. Today's guaranteed high, 27.
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4: Breaking news this morning from Bloor Street, east of Sherburn, where witnesses tell 680 News Radio a police officer has been shot in the leg while trying to apprehend a suspected e-scooter thief.
3: Our Kevin Meisner joins us live from the scene where road closures are in effect. Kevin.
7: Yeah, Catherine, we do know that a Toronto police officer was indeed injured while making an arrest here on Bloor Street, east of Sherburn, and has been taken to St. Michael's Hospital. Witnesses are telling me they believe the officer was shot in the leg. They saw him being taken away by ambulance. Now, all of this started around just before 4 o'clock this morning, further south at Sherburn and Shooter, where a delivery rider was beaten and robbed of his e-scooter. This man is a friend of the victim and rushed to the Bloor and Sherburn area, where he saw officers making an arrest.
8: When he came here, we saw like police tackle him, and we don't know like what happened with the police. So we just saw when he arrived, the scooter was lying down over the street.
7: Did you hear any kind of a shot? A police officer was injured.
8: Yeah, we hear a shot, but where it is happened, we don't know.
7: Now, the shooting has not been confirmed by Toronto police at this point, but it did happen on Bloor between Sherburn and Parliament. At least that is where the injury happened. One man is in custody. The condition of the officer has not been released. At Bloor and Sherburn, Kevin Meisner, 680 News Radio.
4: 680 News, time 6:04. A new study is warning of a sharp increase in serious e-scooter injuries among children and teens, including 10 deaths reported in this country over the past year. 680's Jamie Palfer is here live with why doctors say the injury numbers are rising so quickly. Jamie.
0: Well, Paul, it is an alarming new study from the Canadian Pediatric Surveillance Program highlighting the reality of e-scooters and e-bikes in children, revealing double-digit deaths last year, 10 across the country, 6 in Ontario. A dozen more kids were admitted to intensive care units, more than two dozen treated in hospital over several days. And those injuries aren't just broken arms. Almost half of the cases reported in this new data involved a head injury. Dr. Daniel Rosenfield is an ER physician at SickKids Hospital. He says the increase in e-scooter injuries has been exponential over the last few years.
9: When you start looking at

0: these devices as kind of motor vehicles as opposed to children's toys, which often they're kind of marketed as. Sometimes it's surprising it's only that, unfortunately, given how many kids you see. Almost every metropolitan and frankly, even rural settings in Canada are seeing tons of these devices.
1: So here in Toronto, the devices are illegal on roads, bike lanes, sidewalks, parks. There's currently a police crackdown. There are pilot projects in spots like Brampton and Mississauga. Reporting live, Jamie Pulfer, 680 News Radio.
2: 680 News Time 606. It looks as though we're out of the rain for the next few days with some beautiful summer weather ahead. 680 weather specialist Denise Andriachi says it's also going to be less muggy.
3: It's a really calm day. We don't have a whole lot going on, actually. The next few days, really quiet on the weather front, which is nice. And we're seasonal, too.
2: Our guaranteed high today is 27 degrees.
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5: This is Jordan Kerr in the 680 Traffic Center. East and westbound Bloor Street shut down between Sherbourne and Parliament, all because of a police investigation. Plan ahead because this could be a lengthy closure. The traffic watch continues.
6: 680 News Time 606. More whales have been moved out of Marineland. 680's Charlene Close has the latest on the relocation effort.
7: The now-closed Niagara Falls Park has relocated a third group of beluga whales to aquariums in the U.S. The two males and four females began their journey last night, getting a police escort from the park to Pearson Airport. They were flown to Shedd Aquarium in Chicago and Atlanta's Georgia Aquarium. The park began shipping its whales to the U.S. last month. Two separate trips have seen 13 go to Chicago and SeaWorld in San Antonio. 11 of the 30 belugas are still waiting to be resettled, along with four dolphins. Marineland says their turn will come by the end of the month. The park shut down in 2024, and the property is up for sale. Charlene Close, 680 News Radio.
2: 680 News Time 607. The federal government is reportedly considering concessions in ongoing trade talks with the U.S. The Globe and Mail reports the possible acceptance of an up to 15% auto tariff by the Trump administration. An agreement would also have Ottawa drop its retaliatory levies placed on American vehicles in order to secure lower rates on our own. Sources tell the Globe this agreement would give the U.S. a tariff exemption on the value of American content in cars exported from Canada. The feds would also be accepting Trump's tariffs on the auto industry while not applying any on theirs. However, it would reduce the current 25% tariff that the president hit Canada with last year.
6: 680 News Time 608. Are the Blue Jays for real? Their August ascent towards a playoff spot continues with their third straight win last night. Our Simon Bennett has more as our boys of summer look to sweep Boston this afternoon.
8: Oh, it was tight in assist to a big eighth inning rally from Boston's Wilson Contreras, who dropped a Kazuma Okamoto foul pop. Toronto took full advantage.
9: Guerrero getting away. Bill Testiano Duran. The throw. Just late. That first dive. The Blue Jays have the lead.
8: Toronto scored five in the inning, needed almost all of them in the 6-4 final. One of the big knocks, a two-run double from Miles Straw. Speaking with Sportsnet's Hazel May.
10: I mean, all of our pickups have been great, so they've been doing really well, and we're glad to have them.
8: So that's three straight. Toronto now 8-4 in August, and just a game and a half back of the last wild card in the American League, held by the Texas Rangers, who lost. It's Max Scherzer on the mound as they go for the sweep this afternoon. Simon Bennett, 680 News Radio.
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12: 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The Blue Jays Way, this Sunday after the game, only on Sportsnet, or stream it on Sportsnet Plus.
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5: 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We got problems on the QEW affecting both directions. So there was a flipped car, Fort Erie-bound QEW at Fairview. They have taken the car off the guardrail that it got stuck on and have flipped it back onto all four wheels and hooking up to a tow now. So this is going to take a shorter amount of time than I expected, which is good news. So Fort Erie-bound QEW at Fairview, the two left lanes are closed off as they deal with this. A minor delay going by this, but it's a lot heavier on the Toronto-bound side. Toronto-bound QEW jammed as you go over the Burlington Skyway to Fairview. Very heavy along here. On the eastbound 401, it is really jammed up because of late clearing construction. First of all, there's a delay approaching Highway 6 South, and then solid approaching Guelph Line to approaching Highway 25. We had two left lanes closed off for construction through here. After that, it's not bad on the 401, starting to fill in between the 427 and the 400 Express and Collectors, but that's just regular volume. On the westbound 401, it's slow approaching the 412 to Salem. Watch out west of Nielsen and the Collectors, right lane stalled vehicle, and then jammed up from Highway 6 South to 6 North because of single lane construction. Southbound on the 400, south of Highway 89, two right lanes are blocked off. That's because of a collision. Car went into the ditch. It's jammed approaching 89 to south of it. Southbound on the 404, the ramp to Bloomington is reopened, so that's good news. On the northbound 400, watch out on the ramp to Finch, a right lane partially blocked off because of a stalled vehicle, mostly off to the shoulder, but just be careful through here. Southbound 410 slowing through Queen, and northbound on the 410 from Sandalwood to north of it, the right lane is still closed off. There are delays going through that construction zone. The Sandalwood ramps to northbound 410 are closed. The ramp to Mayfield is closed, and the eastbound Mayfield ramp to northbound 410 off limits. Bloor is closed both directions, Sherbourne to Parliament, all because of a police investigation. So if you're coming westbound, you can take Parliament to, say, Wellesley or wherever you need to go. But if you're coming eastbound, you're going to go all the way down to Carleton because eastbound Wellesley gets shut down from Jarvis to Parliament for a long-term construction project. If you're going eastbound through here, it's probably best to just take Rosedale Valley Road. Take a little, pay a little. 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Next report at 6:21 with the forecast. Here's Denise Andreacci.
3: 17 degrees and clear downtown and at Pearson. That fog advisory for Hamilton still in place. So as we head west of the city and up towards Hamilton, there is some poor visibility in spots. It's pretty patchy fog, but just being mindful of that, it'll dissipate and we'll have sunshine today. Maybe a little cloud, not too much. It's actually a really nice day, sunny and seasonal. 27 is the guaranteed high. It will feel like 31. So the humidity a little more subtle than yesterday. And then it's a much fresher air mass Friday and Saturday. Both days fairly sunny and dry with daytime highs near 26. The guaranteed high today, 27.
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6: Sports analysts are talking about the unexpected purchase of the NBA's Los Angeles Lakers for a record price. Former Disney CEO Bob Iger and venture capitalist Josh Kushner, the brother of the president's Trump's son-in-law, Jared Kushner, spending a record-shattering $12.5 billion for the iconic team.
2: ESPN's Justin Tinsley notes the sale comes a year after the Lakers were sold to businessman Mark Walter, who owns several teams, including the Dodgers.
16: Not only is it the richest sale for an American sports team in history, it's unprecedented for how it all went down. And please believe there are far more questions than answers.
2: Last month, the Wall Street Journal reported Walter is under federal investigation for possible fraud. No charges have been filed, and a spokesperson for his company denied any wrongdoing.
6: Still ahead on News Radio Toronto, latest morning headlines and sports voice guy on the suddenly soaring Blue Jays.
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6: Sun cloud mix on the way today for the GTA. Our guaranteed high 27. Good morning. I'm Paul Cook.
2: I'm Catherine Jette. Here are the top stories right now.
6: A police officer has been injured and rushed to hospital after an incident at Bloor and Parliament. Bloor is closed there in both directions for the police investigation. Our Kevin Meisner at the scene being told by witnesses the officer was shot in the leg while trying to apprehend a suspected e-scooter thief. A new study warns of a sharp rise in serious e-scooter injuries among children and teens, including 10 deaths reported in this country over the past year. And Canada could reportedly be prepared to accept a U.S. auto tariff of up to 15% as Washington and Ottawa race to reach a new trade deal.
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8: Paul, making three straight wins to the Jays after Boston, over Boston at Rogers Center. Key play in the eighth inning. Wilson Contreras dropped a foul pop from Kazuma Okamoto, who then drove in the go-ahead run on the next pitch. Toronto scoring five in the inning and getting the 6-4 win. They're 8-4 in August. Now just a game and a half out of that last wild card with the Rangers losing. You believe yet? Max Scherzer on the hill this afternoon. They go for the sweep at 3 o'clock on Sportsnet 590, the fan, and Sportsnet. We're down to the finals at the National Bank Open. Tonight at Sobeys Stadium. Should be a good matchup. Alina Rybakina advancing over Coco Gauff. She'll be just 4 points out of the world number one slot if she beats Iga Swiatek. Swiatek, the six-time slam winner, moving on over Elina Svitolina. So that's tonight in Montreal. All-American final. Ben Shelton and Brandon Nakashima both advancing. That's at 8 o'clock tonight with Shelton looking to repeat as NBO champ. Megan, 10 straight losses for the Tempo, falling 94-88 in Dallas. Paige Beckers led the Wings with 22 points. The Tempo off until next Tuesday. And Scotiabank Arena against the Fever in Caitlin Clark's first game here. Best of three CEBL finals will now be a single game elimination. Winner take all because game one in Brampton scrapped condensation, made the court unsafe, so Winnipeg will host the revamped one and done Saturday. Sports at 15 and 45, best every hour or anytime at sportsnet.ca.
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6: The mayor of Hamilton is sharing intimate details of her life because of a lengthy court battle involving her ex. Andrea Horvath releasing a statement saying, for many years, she kept a painful and deeply personal part of her life private, but a legal dispute involving a dilapidated duplex occupied by her former partner has become public. She says she left an abusive relationship, and after criminal harassment charges and a no-contact order, she kept her distance. Her former partner denies the allegations but confirms there is a no-contact order. Horvath says she wants every survivor in Hamilton to know there should be no shame in telling the truth when they are ready. Toronto police are set to share details of a large-scale break-and-enter investigation later this morning. They say the case involved homes across the city. A news conference is set for 11 this morning at police headquarters. And a Brampton trucking company has been stripped of its operating license after a long list of safety violations. The head of the License Appeal Tribunal describes LD Transline Limited as the worst of the worst. The Toronto Sun reports the company is also accused of falsifying the number of hours on the road. It's alleged to continue to do so even after one of its drivers was involved in a deadly multi-vehicle pileup in January of last year.
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5: Reports brought to you by Jumbo Lobster Clubhouse. Eastbound 401, late clearing construction, screwing up the drive east of Guelph Line. Two left lanes are blocked off still. They're slowly picking up the cones through here, but what a mess it's made. It's jammed up from east of 6 North to 6 South as people get off the highway here, and jammed up starting about halfway between 6 South and Guelph Line to approaching Highway 25. Just absolutely crawling, according to traffic spotters. Terrible drive, all because of late clearing construction. After that, there are delays from the 427 to the 400 in both Express and Collectors. On the southbound 400, the collision south of Highway 89 is still there. Two right lanes are blocked off. It's jammed up approaching 89 to south of it. And then there are delays from the Shepherd to the 401. Southbound on the 404, issue on the ramp to Finch is cleared away, but is slow from the 401 to south of Lawrence on the DVP. Fort Erie bound QEW at Fairview. Two left lanes are closed off for a collision cleanup. We had a car flip over here. It's back on all four wheels and back on the back of a tow. So it should be out of here pretty soon, which is great. It looked like it was going to be there for a while at first, but no. There is some damage to the medium because it hit that, but that can be dealt with later. So there's a minor delay, 40 degree bound QEW around Fairview, but it's slower on the Toronto bound side. It's jammed up from the Burlington Skyway to Fairview. People slowing down to take a look at that other side issue. On the westbound 401, it's slow approaching the 412 to Salem, and then issues west of Nielsen and the collectors are gone. It's slow through Markham and the Express and starting to slow around Leslie in the Express towards Bayview. It's all just volume filling in. Southbound on the 427, backed up from Derry to the 409 ramp. It's down to a single lane for long-term construction. Southbound on the 410, filling in from Sandalwood to Queen. And northbound on the 410, busy north of Sandalwood to Mayfield. And at Sandalwood, the right lane is closed off. The Sandalwood ramps to northbound 410 are closed. The ramp to Mayfield shut down. And the eastbound Mayfield ramp to northbound 410 off limits because of construction. Bloor is closed both directions. Sherburn to Parliament. That's all because of a police investigation and will likely be in place for a while. So make sure you plan your alternates. Take on Lobster Mountain, the 2-pound plus tower of tender lobster at Jumbo Lobster Clubhouse and Fishman Lobster Clubhouse. Savor the height of seafood dining in Richmond Hill and Scarborough. Next report at 6:31 with the forecast. Here's Denise Antriacci.
3: Clear, calm skies at Pearson right now. Some fog, though, up in the Hamilton area. It's dissipating soon as we kind of get the morning going here. And it's pretty much a nice sunny day. A little cloud here and there. We're seasonal, 27. A little humidity this afternoon, feeling like 31. But little by little over the next few days, that humidity really does start to lessen. It's gorgeous for Friday and Saturday as we head into the weekend. Seasonal and sunny both days with highs near 26. The guaranteed high today, 27.
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6: In the world of UK politics, a new rise to the controversial candidate, Count Binface, as he launches his latest campaign to secure a spot within the British government. ABC's Sophie Flay explains.
10: The brainchild of British comedy writer Jonathan Harvey, Count Binface claims to be more than 5,900 years old and wears a trash can on his head. Binface has made a name for himself running in 7 elections, including ones against former Prime Ministers Boris Johnson and Rishi Sunak. But this time, things are different. He's taking on Nigel Farage for a seat in Parliament. Britain's major parties are boycotting the race, calling it a stunt, leaving the man in the trash can as the main challenger.
6: A recent poll shows Binface, who's never captured more than 1% of the vote in any election, polling at 20%. Still ahead, Cisco Systems slips on its stock price despite record earnings. Business in 60 seconds.
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6: Now the Dynamic Market Minute with our senior business analyst, Mike Apple. Good morning, Mike.
24: Hey, Paul. Good morning. Watching the U.S. stock futures move up in the pre-market action ahead of a reading on U.S. producer price wholesale inflation that's coming up at 8:30 this morning. Yesterday, it was the consumer price index in the States. Showed a little bit of moderation, not by much, but it was slightly lower to 3.4% for the month of July. That diffused some of the discussion about the U.S. Federal Reserve needing to raise interest rates next month. So the NASDAQ moved up, also on some very strong quarterly earnings updates, and the AI tech space continues to chug along. NASDAQ yesterday was up 143 and trading a little bit to the upside so far this morning in pre-market action. Dow futures up by 105 points. Bay Street comes in riding a string of record highs. 6 of the past 7 trading days, the TSX has hit all-time record highs. Another 186 points to the good yesterday. 36,662. We saw 12% gain for shares of Air Canada on the company's earnings and the sale of a stake in Aeroplan. Celestica was up 9%. The international markets this morning all on the rise, with the Tokyo Nikkei up 784 points, 1.1%. Pre-market watching shares of Cisco Systems drop by 6%. Now, that follows record-breaking quarterly earnings. Cisco had a blowout quarterly performance with the demand for artificial intelligence data infrastructure. But it looks like it's buy the rumor, sell the news, and Cisco's forward guidance was a little bit more tepid maybe than what Wall Street was anticipating. Down goes the share price so far this morning. Price for oil, down $1.26 at 82. Canadian dollar steady, 71.75 cents U.S. Gold, down $25, 44.41. 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
6: Right now, 17 degrees with sunshine, 680 News Time, 630.
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2: It's Thursday, August 13th. Good morning. I'm Catherine Jeté.
6: I'm Paul Cook. Here's what's making news right now.
13: A Toronto police officer is wounded on the job, possibly shot in the leg.
14: We saw him tackled.
13: The officer was trying to arrest a man suspected of stealing an e-scooter at the time.
10: A new study, one of the first to highlight on a national scale the number of children severely injured or killed in e-scooter and e-bike incidents, with 10 deaths across Canada last year.
15: A property standards legal fight has led to a shocking personal revelation from the mayor of Hamilton. Andrea Horvath says she's a survivor of an abusive relationship.
8: Did you see this coming? The Blue Jays in position to sweep the Red Sox this afternoon. It was a big eighth inning last night. Sports at 45.
24: Wall Street stock futures edging higher ahead of a wholesale inflation update. The TSX comes in at a record high. Cisco and Lenovo in the spotlight on quarterly earnings, along with Canadian Tire. Business at 56.
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2: It's time for Rogers Xfinity Internet traffic and weather together on the ones. Here's Jordan Kerr.
5: We'll start off with some good news on the southbound 400. Just got word from the MTO that the collision on the southbound 400 south of Highway 89 has cleared. There's still a delay approaching Highway 89 to south of it, but the problem's now gone. There are delays after that as well from Shepherd to the 401, which is typical. Now, on the eastbound 401, late clearing construction. It is slowly clearing, but a bit late for it. From east to Guelph Line to approaching Highway 25, they have the two left lanes blocked off. It's caused quite the jam up. It's backed up from east of 6 north to 6 south as people get off the highway, and then jammed up from east of 6 south, just crawling to east of Guelph Line. They're almost done picking up the cones, but it's caused quite the delay because of that. After that, there are delays on the East 401 east of Dixie and the Collectors, and from the 427 to east of Keel in both Express and Collectors. Westbound 401 delays approaching the 412 to Salem. A slow going from about Kennedy to Victoria Park in the Collectors, and from the 404 to Bayview Express, and slow again, Bayview 2 Avenue in the Collectors. Just all filling in through there. Now we say good morning to Craig Gear.
16: Hey, good morning, Jordan. So looking at a crash cleanup here, 40 rebound QBW at Fairview. Two left lanes are blocked off. It's really not too bad. 40 rebound, a bit of a slowdown, but you have a worse off delay. Toronto bound, it's heavy at the Burlington Skyway to that point, as people are slowing to take a look at what's going on the opposite direction. Northbound 410 is heavy from just about Sandalwood Parkway up to approaching Mayfield. It's construction that's still in play. No access from Sandalwood Parkway ramps and the eastbound Mayfield ramp. No go onto the northbound 410. With the forecast, Denise Andriachi.
3: Well, it's very calm and clear right now. Not much going on across the GTA. Still a little bit of patchy fog west up towards Hamilton. Otherwise, it's clear, 17 currently. The guaranteed high is 27. We're seasonal, a little humid this afternoon. It will feel like 31, but there's no active weather threat today for a change, which is nice. And we should stay dry and pretty pleasant for Friday, Saturday, too. The guaranteed high today, 27.
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2: Breaking news from the St. Jamestown area, where a portion of Bloor Street is closed and a police officer is injured after shots rang out during an investigation early this morning.
6: 680's Kevin Meisner is at the scene speaking to witnesses, and he joins us live. Kevin.
13: Yeah, Paul, witnesses tell me they heard what sounded like a gunshot as an officer was chasing a suspect here along Bloor Street east of Sherbourne. Now, police haven't confirmed the injury at this point, but it's believed the officer was shot once in the leg. The suspect was being chased after allegedly beating a delivery driver and stealing his e-scooter. That happened just before 4 o'clock this morning, further south of here near Sherbourne and Shooter. Now, this man is a friend of the victim and tells me he rushed to the scene just as police were making one arrest.
14: We saw him tackled. That's it. We didn't see like he's running or like we didn't see anything. Like when we came here, we just see one police vehicle over here and the scooter is lying there over the street.
13: And you saw officers tackling the suspect?
14: Yeah.
13: The suspect dumped the e-scooter at Sherburn and Bloor. The victim has GPS tracking on that scooter, so he was able to tell police exactly where it was. Officers chased the man east on Bloor toward Parliament, where a shot was fired. The officer wounded. He's been taken to St. Michael's Hospital. Police haven't confirmed the officer's condition at this point. One suspect is under arrest. Police are also looking for a second man wanted in relation to that earlier e-scooter robbery. Reporting live at Bloor and Sherburn, Kevin Meisner, 680 News Radio.
2: 680 News Time, 6:35. A new survey of Canadian pediatricians finds e-scooters have killed 10 children and teens in this country just in the past year. It comes days after a sick kids doctor warned his emergency department is seeing a massive increase in injuries related to the devices. 680's Jamie Pulford joins us live with the latest. Jamie.
17: Well, Catherine, the new data comes from the Canadian Pediatric Surveillance Program. It's one of the first studies to highlight on a national scale the number of children severely injured or killed in e-scooter and e-bike incidents.
18: Shows for the first time that, you know, 10 kids were killed on these devices in 2025. And again, we might not have captured all of them. And a lot of them were also sent to our intensive care units and requiring surgery.
17: SickKids Hospital ER physician Dr. Daniel Rosenfield, who says six of those deaths were here in Ontario. Of the dozens of injuries reported in this new data, half were head injuries with concussions, brain bleeds, and fractured skulls. The age minimum for riders in most provinces is 16, but almost 80% of these cases were reported in children under that age. The study says this highlights the need for better policy coordination and public education to clearly communicate the laws. And the legality of operating these devices in public areas and roads depends on where you are. In Toronto, they're banned, and it's the focus of a current police crackdown. Reporting live, Jamie Pulfer, 680 News Radio.
6: 680 News Time, 6:37. Ottawa is reportedly considering accepting an up to 15% auto tariff slapped on by the U.S. The Globe and Mail reports part of the agreement would have Canada drop its retaliatory charges on American cars to secure lower rates on its own. Multiple sources telling the paper under the proposal, the U.S. would also maintain a tariff exemption on the value of American content in cars exported from Canada. This deal would mean our country would be agreeing to Trump's tariffs on a critical industry while we wouldn't apply any of our own. The upside in this case would be the levies would be reduced from the current 25%, which were imposed by the Trump administration last year.
2: This is 680 News Radio. Two people are facing charges after Toronto police stumbled onto a massive marijuana grow up in Brampton. Officers were working on a separate case last week when they carried out a search warrant on a commercial unit on Rutherford Road South. That's where they found what police are calling a large-scale illegal cannabis production operation. Officers seized nearly 4,000 cannabis plants, 23 kilos of processed weed worth more than $1.5 million. The 43 and 38-year-old suspects are due in court next month.
6: 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Jays fans starting to believe it. It got loud at Rogers Centre last night as the boys of summer won yet again and crept closer to a wild card spot. Our Simon Bennett has more.
8: Big play in the eighth inning with a game tied at one.
19: He'll make the catch. Oh. Actually dropped it.
8: Big drop for Wilson Contreras because this happened next.
20: Guerrero is getting the wave.
8: Laddie scoring on an epic slide home for the lead. Toronto scored five in the inning and held on 6-4. That's three straight wins. Manager John Schneider thinks the Jays are finally getting some luck.
21: From me to the baseball gods, thanks. Keep it coming.
8: Contreras on that oops.
22: 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It's not the first one that I made. It won't be my last one. To the page. Tomorrow's another game.
8: With the Texas Rangers losing, Toronto just 1.5 games out of the last wild card spot in the American League. They look for their first four-game sweep of the season at 3 p.m. Simon Bennett, 680 News Radio.
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2: Still to come on 680 News Radio, major delays on the eastbound 401 near Guelph Line due to late clearing construction. You'll hear traffic and weather together.
6: 680 News Time, 640.
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2: It's time for Rogers Xfinity Internet traffic and weather together on the ones. Here's Jordan Kerr.
5: Now, this report is brought to you by Bel Air Direct. On the eastbound 401 through Guelph Line, two left lanes closed off for construction. They're clearing it up right now. It looks like it might be gone. However, the delays are still terrible through here. Jammed up from east of 6 North to 6 South, and then jammed east of 6 South to Guelph Line. So they're almost done clearing the construction, but very heavy delays as you come into the city. After that, eastbound 401 is slow, approaching the 427 through to east of Keele, both express and collectors. On the westbound 401, it's backed up west of Brock Street to Salem, a delay Warden to Victoria Park and the collectors, then from the 404 to Yonge, alternately express and collectors. And then there are delays from west of the Allen already, alternating express and collectors through to Dixon. On the southbound 400 through Highway 89, it's looking good now, but now there are delays from Highway 88 to south of Line 5, just extra volume heading through here. We had a crash by 89 earlier. It's gone now. Now it's just volume heading down towards the city. And then southbound on the 400 slow from Shepherd to the 401 ramps. Traveling on city streets, got this ongoing closure of Bloor Street shut down in both directions between Sherbourne and Parliament, all because of a police investigation. Plan your alternates because it sounds like this is going to be closed off for a while. Now here's Craig Gear.
16: New problem on the southbound 410 approaching Queen. Looks like a crash in the second lane from the right, so just watch out for that. It looked like a tow truck was on scene. MTO turned, looked at it, and then reset the camera, and they're not looking at it, at least on this camera anymore. Anyway, you've got a pretty heavy delay from Sandalwood to approaching Queen. Now, northbound, it's construction delays from approaching Sandalwood up to approaching Mayfield. So they're in the right lane. They've got both the Sandalwood ramps to the north 410 closed, the ramp off the 410 north to Mayfield shut down, so no access to Mayfield and no access from East Mayfield onto the remaining portion of the northbound 410. Delays on the Toronto bound QEW, Burlington Skyway to Fairview. People slowing to take a look at Fort Erie bound problems. Now, that just cleared away. So at Fairview, all lanes reopened. Fort Erie bound, but a delay remains Toronto bound. There's no shortcut for saving time, but saving money is simple. 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
3: Well, weather won't be impacting the drive today or for a few days. We have some sunshine. It's currently 17 and clear at Pearson this afternoon. The guaranteed high is 27. A little humidity, but not too bad. And then it's fresher and, again, dry for Friday, Saturday. So we start off the weekend with some nice sunshine and seasonal weather near 26. Chance of showers is next up is going to be for Sunday. But even then, it doesn't look to be too impactful. The guaranteed high today, 27.
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9: Andrea Horvath has been involved in a lengthy legal battle over the state of a house she owns in Hamilton. She issued a statement Wednesday afternoon after a property standards committee hearing into the rundown duplex. Her former partner still lives there. She says for many years, she kept a painful and deeply personal part of her life private. But since the legal dispute involving the property has unfolded publicly, she's watched silence leave room for assumptions. She says she left an abusive relationship, and after criminal harassment charges and a no-contact order, she kept her distance. Her ex denies any abuse. Horvath says she wants every survivor in Hamilton to know there's no shame in telling the truth. Charlene Close, 680 News Radio.
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2: It's a clear sky right now. 18 degrees in downtown Toronto. Good morning. I'm Catherine Jeté.
6: I'm Paul Cook. Here are the top stories this Thursday morning.
2: A police officer has been rushed to hospital after witnesses say he was shot by an alleged e-scooter thief police were trying to arrest. Bloor Street is closed between Sherbourne and Parliament for the investigation. E-scooters are sending an alarming number of Canadian kids to hospital emergency rooms, according to a new survey of doctors. The report suggests 10 children and teens have died in the past year in this country while using the devices. And it's not the 25% tariffs imposed by the White House last year, but a new report suggests Ottawa might be considering accepting tariffs as high as 15% on Canadian cars in hopes of getting a trade deal done with the U.S.
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8: And yes, Catherine, three in a row with the Blue Jays who are inching up those standings. Key play last night, Wilson Contreras dropped a foul pop from Kazuma Okamoto. Next pitch, he drove in Vlad Guerrero Jr. Jays scored five in the eighth, and most of them in the 6-4 victory. Texas lost to the Jays, now just a game and a half back of the Rangers for the last American League wildcard. They were 6.5 back in late July. They go for the sweep at 3 on Sportsnet 590 The Fan and Sportsnet. Champions to be crowned at the National Bank Open tonight. They got through the semis at a rainy Sobeys Stadium. Iga Swiatek beat Elena Svitolina, while Elena Rybakina advanced over Coco Gauff. So it's number 2 against 8 in the world for the title at 6 on Sportsnet 360. Brandon Nakashima and Ben Shelton advance for the men in Montreal. That's the final in for the men at 8 o'clock on Sportsnet 1. The Temple losing streak now at 10, falling 94-88 to Dallas last night. And game 1 of the CEBL finals canceled. Condensation at Brampton CEA Center made the court unplayable. The finals no longer a best of 3. Now a single winner-take-all game in Winnipeg Saturday. 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
2: Halton police are asking for the public's help to identify three men wanted in an Oakville murder investigation. A 43-year-old man was found dead inside Montagio Custom Tailoring on Lakeshore near Hure, Ontario on March 22nd of last year. Investigators say they've obtained security footage showing three male suspects entering the building through an alleyway and leaving about 90 minutes later. The footage can be seen on the Halton police website. A third batch of whales has left a closed Niagara Falls theme park headed for their new homes at aquariums south of the border. A team of specialists got six more belugas into tanks that were driven to Pearson last night with the help of a police escort. They were then flown to aquariums in Chicago and Atlanta. Marineland called it a major milestone in its efforts to carry out the biggest collective move of captive whales. Two-thirds of Marineland's whales have now been relocated, with only 11 remaining. News Time, 6:50.
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2: It's time for Rogers Xfinity Internet traffic and weather together on the ones. Here's Jordan Kerr.
5: This report is brought to you by Frank Leo. It looks as if the construction eastbound 401 east to Guelph line is finally gone. Heavy delays leading up to where it was. It's backed up from east of Highway 6 north to 6 south. That should ease off soon. And then again from east of 6 south to approaching Guelph line. And again east of Guelph line. Just all filtering through now. Then there are delays on the eastbound 401 approaching the 427 to east of Keele and both express and collectors. Eastbound 409's gotten really heavy from Martin Grove to the 401. Westbound 401 delays from the 412 to Salem or approaching the 412 to Salem. Then from Leslie to Bayview Express, Bayview to west of Young and the collectors. Southbound 400 delays approaching Highway 88 to south of Line 5. Heavier than usual because of earlier problems. And then delays from Shepherd to the 401. Southbound 404 DVP combination delays from Davis Drive to south of Mulock and then approaching Shepherd onto the Don Valley Parkway to south of Lawrence. And traveling on the northbound 400, watch out on the ramp to Finch. We had reports of a stalled vehicle sticking out into the right lane, mostly on the shoulder. It was more of an issue earlier because of how dark it was. It should be easier to see now. MTO en route to go check that out. And remember, Bloor Street is shut down in both directions from Sherbourne to Parliament, all because of a police investigation that will likely be closed through the morning, if not longer. Now here's Craig Gear.
16: Got a delay on the north end southbound 410. So southbound really heavy from approaching Sandalwood Parkway all the way down to Queen. So just approaching Queen, we've got this collision cleanup happening. So the right lane and ramp lane to Queen blocked off. So you have to move over to the left. So you've got that delay. And then northbound, getting better, but still slow through Sandalwood Parkway. We've got the construction that begins just north of there. So they're picking up the cones. It looks like the Sandalwood ramps to the north 410 closed. The access to Mayfield blocked off, as well as the east Mayfield ramp onto the northbound 410 shut down as part of this maintenance that's late to clear. Toronto bound KBW heavy approaching the Burlington Skyway to Fairview. Then you get a nice little break and then until the Gardner, where it slows Humber Bridge to east of Jamison and you're lining up at the ramp to Jarvis. 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With the forecast, Denise Andriacci.
3: Clear and 17 degrees at Pearson. That fog advisory is still in place for Hamilton. It won't be long now. All the fog that we're seeing in parts of the GTHA will dissipate, and we have a pretty sunny day expected. A few clouds here and there, but for the most part, it's sunny. Our guaranteed high is 27. It will feel like 31. A little fresher for Friday, Saturday. Really comfortable and seasonal. Both days are dry, and we'll have highs near 26. The next chance for some showers is Sunday. Doesn't look like a complete write-off on Sunday. No storm potential at this point either, so just keep an umbrella handy. The guaranteed high today, 27.
2: Coming up at 7 o'clock, you'll hear a live report from Bloor Street east of Sherbourne, where a police officer is injured during an investigation early this morning. Witnesses tell us the officer was shot while trying to apprehend an e-scooter thief.
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2: A federal judge in Miami will hear arguments for whether social media influencers Andrew and Tristan Tate should remain in custody. They're fighting extradition to the UK, where the brothers are accused of rape and sex trafficking. The U.S. Attorney's Office and the Tate's defense team have both filed written arguments over the past week. The judge will have a chance to question both sides today before determining if the brothers should stay in jail or be released during what could be a months-long extradition process. The brothers have repeatedly denied any wrongdoing. The detention hearing is likely to be the first time the Tates leave the federal detention center in Miami since making a brief court appearance 2 days after their July 18th arrest. Still to come, stocks trading near record highs ahead of another U.S. inflation update, and earnings are rolling in from Canadian Tire. You'll hear the market minute.
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8: Morning, Catherine. We've got U.S. market futures on the rise this morning. The TSX comes in at an all-time record high. Investors have been quite confident this month by the looks of things with their investments in artificial intelligence. The latest signals on the U.S. economy pointing to, well, still elevated inflation, but it was in line with estimates for the consumer price index we got in yesterday for the U.S. at 3.4% CPI. This morning, it's the U.S. producer price, or wholesale inflation report. That'll be in at 8:30. A little bit more forward guidance here for the U.S. Federal Reserve, which sets interest rate policy middle of next month. After that CPI data came in yesterday, the odds of an interest rate hike by the Fed dropped to a 35% chance in the bond trade, so coming down just a little bit. The Dow futures right now up 108 points. NASDAQ futures up 26. Shares of Cisco down by 6%, despite that tech company reporting massive quarterly earnings growth and revenue, but their sales guidance was a little bit underwhelming, according to the market prognosticators. Cerebras Systems, another supplier to AI data, that one is down 18% in pre-market trade on a little bit of an earnings miss there. On Bay Street, we're watching shares of Canadian Tire today as the retailer reported second quarter normalized earnings per share that came in slightly below consensus estimates. Revenue in line with target sales at $4.3 billion for the quarter. Our Canadian dollar steady this morning at 71.75 cents U.S. Price for oil down $1.77 at $81.50. 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
2: Right now, downtown, a clear sky, 18 degrees. 6:30 News Radio is CFTR AM Toronto. 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
6: It's Thursday, August 13th. Good morning. I'm Paul Cook.
2: I'm Catherine Jeté. Here are the top stories right now.

0: are changing their mind about us.
1: Yeah, key oops from the Red Sox. A big reason the Jays have now won three straight sports at 15.
2: See an early jump for U.S. stock futures ahead of a U.S. wholesale inflation update. Canadian Tire seeing second quarter profit and sales on the rise. 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
4: Rogers Xfinity Internet traffic and weather together on the ones. Here's Jordan Kerr.
5: On southbound on the 400, heavy delays approaching Highway 88 to south of Line 5, all because of earlier problems, and then slow from Shepherd to the 401 ramps. On the westbound 401, it's slow approaching the 412 to Salem. Very heavy through here this morning, and then backed up from the 404 to Bayview and the Express, and from Keele Express and Collectors to Dixon. On city streets, we have a closure of Bloor Street, shut down from Sherbourne to Parliament in both directions, all because of a police investigation, so plan alternate. If you're westbound, you get forced down Parliament. If you're eastbound, you get forced down Sherbourne. And a reminder that eastbound Wellesley is closed off between Jarvis and Parliament, so that's no good for an eastbound alternate. You have to go down to Carleton, maybe take Rosedale Valley Road instead. There's also a closure of Kennedy between the 407 and Unionville Gate in Markham. That's closed until Monday morning, all because of the Honda Indy. Now here's Craig Gear.
6: A delay on the southbound 410 from Sandalwood still all the way down to approaching Queen. So this collision, all live lanes have opened up, but there's still a tow clearing one vehicle in the right shoulder approaching Queen. Something to watch for. Northbound 410, slow through Sandalwood Parkway, and you've got some construction lingering about still, and delays just through Sandalwood. And the Sandalwood ramps to the North 410 are shut down. With the forecast, Denise Andriacci.
7: It's a pretty clear, calm day at Pearson already. Clear skies. We had some patchy fog up near Hamilton starting to dissipate now. Conditions are calm. We'd have no active weather for a change today or tomorrow, and we should stay dry through Saturday, too. It's currently 18 degrees and partly cloudy at Pearson. Today's guaranteed high, 27.
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4: Breaking news this morning from the Bloor and Parliament area, where Toronto police confirm one of their officers has suffered a non-life-threatening bullet wound after being shot while trying to make an arrest.
3: There's a heavy police presence in the area where the investigation continues. 6:30's Kevin Meisner is there and joins us live. Kevin.
8: Yeah, Catherine, Toronto police have sealed off Bloor Street here just east of Sherbourne. It was just east of my location here just before 4 o'clock this morning. A Toronto police officer was injured while making an arrest. Police are now confirming the officer was wounded by a bullet fired by, possibly, allegedly, by a suspect as that person was being arrested. Now, the injury is believed to be in the officer's leg. This all started south of here on Sherbourne at Shooter when a delivery worker riding an e-bike was jumped by a couple of robbers. This man is a friend of the victim and offers translation.
9: Two guys in one scooter came in, and they tried to like, hey, give me the bike, like they said something like that, and try to hit him with the hand, and they kick him off the scooter, and then they like take the scooter.
8: Police cornered the suspect to Bloor Street west of Sherbourne because the bike has GPS tracking on it. Now, police caught up with the suspect as he ran east on Bloor. Police tackled him. A shot was fired. The officer was wounded. He was taken to St. Michael's Hospital. His condition has not been released, but he is believed to be in stable condition. At Sherbourne and Bloor, Kevin Meisner, 680 News Radio.
4: 680 News Time, 7:04. Days after a doctor at SickKids warned about the rising risks of e-scooter use, a new study out this morning reveals the alarming number of Canadian children and teens getting injured or killed while using the devices. 680's Jamie Pulfer is here live with the sobering numbers and the calls for stricter regulations. Jamie.
10: Well, Paul, this is a deeper dive into the dangers of e-scooter and e-bikes and the impact on children in this country with the new study from the Canadian Pediatric Surveillance Program revealing that last year, 10 kids died from using these devices that are more like motor vehicles. Six of those deaths were here in Ontario. 12 more were admitted to intensive care units, 26 treated in the hospital for more than 2 days. And as an emergency physician at SickKids Hospital, Dr. Daniel Rosenfield says he rarely works a shift without seeing an e-scooter injury.
11: They're inherently unstable. They go very quickly, and people have almost no protection in them or around them. So unfortunately, that number didn't surprise me. And, I suspect we missed a few cases as well.
10: Researchers surveyed 800 physicians for this study. It's one of the first to show the national scale of severe injuries and deaths involving young people. In this province, cities like Brampton and Mississauga are part of an e-scooter pilot program. This allows riders 16 and older to move at speeds of up to 24 kilometers.

0: An hour. Here in Toronto, they are banned, and there's a police crackdown underway. Reporting live, Jamie Pulfer, 680 News Radio.
1: 680 News Time 706. The federal government is reportedly considering concessions in ongoing trade talks with the U.S. 680's Charlene Close joins us with the latest on the back and forth to reach a deal.
2: Ottawa is apparently considering accepting a tariff of 10 to 15% on Canadian-made cars and dropping its retaliatory levies on American vehicles. Sources tell the Globe and Mail the agreement would give the U.S. a tariff exemption on the value of American content in cars exported from this country. If the deal is reached, it would replace the 25% tariff Donald Trump hit Canada with last year. Canadian negotiators are in Washington this week trying to find common ground before the next round of levies threatened by the president take effect next Wednesday. He's threatening 50% on another $20 billion worth of Canadian exports. Charlene Close, 680 News Radio.
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4: This is Jordan Kerr in the 680 Traffic Center. East and westbound Bloor Street shut down between Sherbourne and Parliament, all because of a police investigation. If you're looking for westbound alternates, you can take Wellesley. Eastbound Wellesley is closed, though, so you have to go down to Carleton or use Rosedale Valley Road. The traffic watch continues.
5: 680 News Time, 7:07. The whale relocation continues at Marineland. The now-closed Niagara Falls Park has moved a third group of beluga whales to aquariums in the U.S. The two males and four females were loaded onto a plane at Pearson Airport last night. They've been flown to Shedd Aquarium in Chicago and Georgia Aquarium in Atlanta. Marineland closed its doors to the public 2 years ago and has said it's running out of money and can no longer care for the whales. 11 belugas and four dolphins are still there, but are expected to be relocated by the end of the month.
1: 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The Blue Jays just keep on winning, and their red-hot August is giving hope we'll have meaningful baseball in September. Our Simon Bennett has the sounds from last night at Rogers Center.
6: Last night key play, game tied at one in the eighth inning.
7: Bobbles and drops it.
6: Wilson Contreras unable to squeeze a foul popper from Kazuma Okamoto. This on the very next pitch.
7: Left center field, dropping, it's a base hit. Guerrero is getting the wave. Safe!
6: Okay, first off, the Vladdy slide. More like a Superman dive. The Jays scored five in the inning, held on for their third straight win, 6-4. Manager John Schneider on that big drop.
8: Maybe the baseball gods are changing their mind about us, you know, after about 10 months. You never know.
6: Texas lost, so Toronto was now just a game and a half out of the last wild card in the American League. It was 6.5 in late July. They go for the sweep at 3 o'clock. Simon Bennett, 680 News Radio.
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5: Coming up in 60 seconds, traffic and weather together on the ones, including an ongoing closure of Bloor Street between Parliament and Sherbourne.
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5: Rogers, Xfinity Internet, traffic and weather together on the ones. 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
4: This report is brought to you by Shoppers Drug Mart. Traveling on the westbound 401, you'll find delays approaching the 412 to Salem from Leslie to Bayview Express, and then from Keele Express and Collectors to Dixon. Eastbound 401, delays from east of 6 South to east of Guelph Line. Not as jammed as it was before, but still busy because of earlier lake clearing construction. Then it's slow approaching here on Ontario on the Express, and approaching the 427 to east of Keele in both Express and Collectors. Eastbound 409, very heavy from Martin Grove to the 401. Heavier than usual on the southbound 400 from approaching Highway 88 to south of Line 5 because of earlier problems, and then delays from Shepherd to the 401. Southbound 404 DVP combination is slow south of Davis Drive to south of Mulock, and approaching Shepherd to south of Lawrence. And if you're getting onto Bloor Street, so closure of Bloor Street in place from Sherbourne to Parliament, closed in both directions. So if you're coming off the DVP, going westbound on Bloor, you're going down Parliament, you can use westbound Wellesley. Eastbound, a bit of a different story because eastbound Wellesley is closed between Jarvis and Parliament, so you can't take that. You got to go all the way down to Carleton. You get off earlier and use Rosedale Valley Road to get to the Bayview Extension. Just make sure you plan ahead, as this closure will likely be around for a while. Now here's Craig Gear.
16: All the construction clear dealing with the 410 and that crash is gone on the southbound side. Southbound delays Sandalwood to Queen. No delays northbound, and all the ramps dealing with Sandalwood and Mayfield have reopened off of the northbound 410. Getting slow with the lane realignment here on the eastbound QEW. A slow Burlington Skyway approaching the Skyway to Fairview, and then from east of Third Line to east of Dorval. Starting this Friday, visit Shoppers Drug Mart for the bonus redemption event and get more for your points valid in-store and online. With the forecast, Denise Andriachi.
17: We have really calm conditions right now at Pearson. We're sitting at 18. Our guaranteed high is 27, so seasonal. A little muggy this afternoon, not as sticky as yesterday. We'll probably peak with a humidex around 31, so pretty consistent with what we see this time of year. It's dry today. We had some thunder showers yesterday, but we don't have to worry about active weather for a couple of days. We're seasonal with a mix of sun and cloud for Friday and Saturday, highs near 26. The guaranteed high today, 27.
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5: Now, the Market Minute.
1: Over to our senior business analyst, Mike Apple. Mike.
6: And markets right now, Catherine, looking pretty good. Dow futures coming in with a gain of 120 points. NASDAQ futures up. The TSX has set records in six out of the past seven trading days. Another big gain yesterday, 186 points to the positive. Might see a little cool down this morning at the start. The price for oil is down $1.76 at $81.50. Gold is down $20 at $44.47. The U.S. wholesale inflation update due in at 8:30. The Canadian dollar at 71.75 cents U.S. is steady. Exchange $1.39.5 at the Business Center. I'm Mike Apple.
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5: Sun cloud mix on the way today for the GTA. Our guaranteed high, 27. Good morning. I'm Paul Cook.
1: I'm Catherine Jette. Here are the top stories right now.
5: Bloor Street remains closed between Parliament and Sherbourne this hour. Witnesses tell 680 News Radio a police officer has been shot in the leg while trying to apprehend a suspected e-bike thief. One person's under arrest. A new study shows e-scooter trauma cases among teens in this country has more than quadrupled in 2 years, with 10 deaths documented in the past year alone, and almost none of the kids was wearing a helmet. Ottawa reportedly weighing a deal to accept American auto tariffs of up to 15% in exchange for dropping its own retaliatory levies.
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6: Paul, another win for the Blue Jays. 3 straight and 10 of 14. They beat the Red Sox 6-4 at Rogers Center. Kazuma Okamoto drove in Vlad Guerrero Jr. for the lead in the eighth inning. Moments after a key busted drop kept his at bat going. A 5-run eighth, the difference as he held on. With Texas losing, Toronto now have just 1.5 games back of the last wild card. Granted, three other teams ahead of them in a better spot than a few weeks ago. Toronto goes to their first 4-game sweep of the year. Note the time. Sportsnet 590, The Fan, and Sportsnet have first pitch at 3. The finals are set in the National Bank Open in Toronto. Iga Swiatek in her first final of the year. She beat Elena Svitolina, while world number 2, Elena Rybakina, defeated Coco Gauff. Rybakina looking for her third title on tour this year. The women's final at 6. For the men, it's defending champ Ben Shelton facing Brandon Nakashima after they both advance in straight sets. Shelton looks to be the first repeat champ since Rafa Nadal in 2019. That's 8 o'clock in Montreal. The Toronto Tempo have now lost 10 in a row. It was a 94-88 loss to the Wings in Dallas, despite 23 from Marina Mabry. Kiki Rice left with an ankle issue. Next, they host Caitlin Clark's Indiana Fever at Scotiabank Arena next week. And big pivot in the CEBL Finals. Game 1 in Brampton called as the CAA Center Court was ruled unsafe to play on due to condensation. So instead of a best of 3, it's now a 1-game final for the title Saturday in Winnipeg. Sports at 15 and 45 past every hour or anytime at sportsnet.ca.
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5: You're listening to 680 News Radio. Provincial police have charged 2 suspects and dismantled an illegal pot-growing operation in Brampton. Toronto police officers found what the OPP called a large-scale production operation while carrying out a search warrant last week on Rutherford Road South. They searched a second property and seized nearly 4,000 cannabis plants and over 23 kilos of processed cannabis valued at more than $1.5 million. The accused are due in court in September. 680 News Time, 718. As crews continue to work around the clock to contain a massive wildfire in BC, officials say the speed of the Bald Range fire complicated response efforts. BC Premier David Eby says the flames outran modeling, forcing crews to pivot from firefighting to helping residents evacuate. This man and his family fled their farm in the community of Summerland several days ago.
21: For us, it's been, it's been okay, and we did get word that our house survived, so that was a big relief for us. A lot of our neighbors didn't make it. Their homes are completely gone, and they've got nothing to go back to.
5: Roughly 20,000 people have been forced from their homes in the Okanagan Lake area, and it's not known when they'll be allowed to return. 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The families of American sailors aboard the USS Abraham Lincoln, stationed near Iran, are raising concerns on reported poor conditions on the aircraft carrier, including a lack of food, hygiene products, and clean water.
22: The aircraft carrier and its 5,000 sailors and Marines are now 9 months into a deployment supporting the war with Iran. And at one point, they spent 250 straight days at sea, a modern record. The Navy Times and Stars and Stripes report multiple sailors have tried to jump overboard. One wife saying her husband reached a breaking point after his deployment kept getting extended.
5: The U.S. Navy has responded to these claims, telling ABC News while the war has disrupted supply lines, the ship now has clean water, healthy meals, and counselors on board.
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9: Now this report's brought to you by Vertical CPA. Eastbound 401, heavy from east of 6 South, the east of Guelph line. That's had earlier construction through here that was late clearing, and now it's just busy through the area. Not super jammed up the whole way, slow off and on. And then just spotted an issue on the eastbound 401 approaching here, Ontario, in the express. It's a collision off to the right shoulder for now. A lot of people are kind of getting out of the right lane or moving to the side. No crews on scene that I can see, so when they arrive, they may take out that right lane. We'll keep an eye on it. There are delays approaching Mavis to approaching here, Ontario, in both Express and Collectors, but it's heavier in the Express right now where the problem is. After that, there are delays from south of Pearson through to east of Keele in both Express and Collectors. Westbound 401 slow approaching the 412 to Salem, starting to fill in through Markham Road in the Express, and then delays starting from about Victoria Park off and on to Avenue, alternating between Express and Collectors. Overall, it seems a bit heavier in the Collector lanes right now. And then there are delays approaching Keele Express and Collectors through to Dixon. Southbound on the 400, slow from approaching Highway 88 to south of Line 5, from Teston to approaching Rutherford and Shepherd to the 401. And don't forget, Bloor Street is shut down both directions from Sherburn to Parliament. There's also a closure of Kennedy Road in Markham between the 407 and Unionville Gate. That's north of the 407. Closed for the Honda Indy until 6 o'clock Monday morning. And now here's Craig Gear.
11: It's slow on the eastbound 403 from the Lincoln Alexander up to Highway 6 North. Slow on the Toronto Band QEW from past Nikola Tesla to about Fairview. It gets a little slow through Walker's Line and through Bronte and through Third Line, and then just a bit busy as you come through that lane realignment that's through Dorval. Eastbound Gardner is slow from approaching Park Lawn to Jameson and line up at the Jarvis Ramp. Southbound 427 slow from south of Derry down to the ramp to the 409, and that's because of long-term construction. 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With the forecast, Denise Andriacci.
12: Oh, plenty of sunshine right now. We're sitting at 18. The guaranteed high is 27. We're seasonal and pretty comfortable. Little humidity creeping in this afternoon. Very high UV index today. We're clear tonight down to 16. It's really pleasant Friday, Saturday as we kind of head through the start of the weekend. We're expecting seasonal, a fresher air, 26 both days, sunny and dry. The next chance for showers is Sunday. The guaranteed high today, 27.
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5: 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Our Kevin Meisner at the scene on Bloor, east of Sherburn, where road closures are in effect and a suspect is under arrest.
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5: In this morning's entertainment update, a TV show fully filmed in Toronto is getting a second season, and a streaming service is ready for another trip to the chocolate factory.
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18: Adults is coming back for a second season. The comedy about a group of friends in their 20s coming of age in New York City will feature guests including Gaten Matarazzo, Jake Shane, and Isaac Powell. Adults premieres on FXX and Hulu on August 27th. Disney is the parent company of FX, Hulu, and ABC News.
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18: Netflix has announced a scrum-diddle-umptious cast for its upcoming animated sequel to Willy Wonka and the Chocolate Factory. The starry lineup includes Kate Winslet, Nicola Coughlin, and Helena Bonham Carter. Charlie versus the Chocolate Factory comes to theaters on November 5th, 2027. Michelle Franzen, ABC News.
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0: Hey, it's Denise Andriecci from 680 News Radio. 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
5: Now the Dynamic Market Minute with our senior business analyst, Mike Apple. What's going on, Mike?
6: It's kind of a holding pattern right now this morning on the major markets, Paul, as we're awaiting another reading on U.S. inflation. In this case, it's wholesale inflation, producer prices. That'll be in at 8:30 this morning. Yesterday, we saw kind of a mixed bag on Wall Street in reaction to the consumer price index, which came in at 3.4% for the states. The NASDAQ was up. The Dow was down. The TSX managed to hit its sixth record in the past seven trading days with a gain of 186 points. Air Canada, one of the top performers, gaining 12%, the share price closing at a six-year high. International trades this morning, most of the markets are up. Tokyo's Nikkei gained almost 800 points. The Frankfurt DAX index up 0.5%. Canadian Tire reporting quarterly results. Second quarter profit on the rise compared to a year ago. Revenue's also up. Canadian Tire earning $214 million in net income, which was $3.65 a share, $3.94 on a diluted basis, and that was a penny shy of estimate. Revenue up to $4.3 billion. Canadian Tire same-store sales, though, down 0.8%. Sport Check had a very strong quarter with sales there up 8%, and Mark's Work Warehouse up by 4.2%. Our Canadian dollar this morning at 71.75 cents is steady, close to a two-month high. The price for oil cooling just a little bit. It's down $1.81 or 2.2% at $81.46. Gold is down $17 at $44.50. In the crypto market, Bitcoin starting the day down $200 at $63,400. At the Business Center, I'm Mike Apple.
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5: Mix of sun and cloud today for the GTA. Our guaranteed high 27. Right now, 18 with some sunshine. 680 News Time, 7:30.
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1: It's Thursday, August 13th. Good morning. I'm Catherine Jeté.
5: I'm Paul Cook. Here's what's making news right now.
20: A Toronto police officer is in hospital with a gunshot wound after making an arrest near Bloor and Sherbourne.
23: We saw police tackle him.
20: The suspect was wanted for stealing an e-bike.
24: The deadly reality of e-scooters and e-bikes and children is the focus of a new study just released this morning, showing double-digit deaths in Canada last year. More whales have been moved out of Marineland. A third relocation mission has been carried out with 11 whales still waiting.
4: The Jays inching closer to a wild card with another win over the Red Sox. That's three in a row as they go for the sweep this afternoon. Sports at 45.
6: Markets at or near record highs coming into the Thursday trade ahead of a U.S. inflation update. More Canadians on the financial brink. Insolvencies up 11.5% for the month of June. Business at 56.
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7: It's time for Rogers Xfinity Internet. Traffic and weather together on the ones. Here's Jordan Kerr.
8: Well, westbound on the 401 is slow going through the 412 or approaching the 412 to Salem. And then a delay through Meadowvale in the Express. Unusual delay through here. Just checking to see if there's a problem going on, as you don't usually just get a random slowdown like that. Don't see anything yet, so we'll keep an eye on that area. After that, there's a delay through Markham Road in the Express, and then busy from about Warden, alternately Express and Collectors, to about Bayview in the Express and to Avenue in the Collectors. Then westbound 401 is slow west of the Allen Express and Collectors to Dixon, and a delay west of Highway 25. On the eastbound 401, still heavy from east of Highway 6 South to east of Guelph Line, and then approaching here Ontario on the Express, a collision on the right shoulder. Emergency crews are arriving, and there's a police cruiser there now. It's backed up from east of Mississauga Road to approaching here Ontario in both Express and Collectors, and then eastbound 401 is slow from south of Pearson to east of Kiel in both Express and Collectors. A Bloor is shut down both directions from Sherbourne to Parliament, all because of a police investigation, and in Markham, Kennedy is closed from the 407 to north of it to Unionville Gate. That's all because of the Honda Indy in place until Monday morning. Now here's Craig Gear.
11: Got a delay on the Toronto-bound QEW approaching the Burlington Skyway to Fairview through Walker's Line, third line to the lane realignment east of Dorval. So it's kind of spotty, and then slow here Ontario to Dixie. The eastbound Gardner still backs up, approaching Parkland to east of Jamison, and a lineup at times to the ramp to Jarvis. You've got the construction down to a single lane on the south 420, some ramp to the 409 as well. That's long-term till the end of November. So a bit of a delay from south of Derry. Eastbound 403 is slow from the Lincoln Alexander up to Highway 6 North. With the forecast, Denise Andriacci.
12: Sunny and 18 at Pearson, 27 the guaranteed high, pretty seasonal. It will feel like 31 this afternoon. So a little muggy, but less sticky than yesterday. We're kind of starting to kind of move more towards a fresher weather pattern, at least for a couple of days. Friday, 26, sun and cloud. It will just feel like 26 pretty much. And Saturday, sunny and highs near 26 degrees. Today's guaranteed high, 27.
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7: Breaking news from Bloor Street east of Sherbourne. A police officer has been shot while trying to apprehend a suspected e-bike thief.
5: Our Kevin Meisner joins us live from the scene this morning where a major commuter route is closed for the investigation. Kevin.
20: Yeah, Paul, Toronto police are confirming that an officer was injured while making an arrest here on Bloor Street just east of Sherbourne and has been taken to St. Michael's Hospital. Police now confirming the officer was wounded by gunfire, and a witness tells me he believes the officer was wounded in the leg. This started around 4 o'clock this morning, further south at Sherbourne and Shooter, where a delivery rider was beaten and robbed of his e-bike. This man is a friend of the victim, rushed to Bloor and Sherbourne, where he saw officers making an arrest.
23: When he came here, we saw like police tackle him, and we don't know like what happened with the police. So we just saw when he arrived, the scooter was lying down over the street.
20: Did you hear any kind of a shot? A police officer was injured.
23: Yeah, we hear a shot, but where it is happened, we don't know.
20: The officer was shot on Bloor between Sherbourne and Parliament. That section of Bloor remains closed at this hour. One man is in custody. A second suspect took off shortly after the e-bike was stolen. The condition of the officer hasn't been released, but it is thought he is in a stable condition. At Bloor and Sherbourne, Kevin Meisner, 680 News Radio.
7: 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A new study is warning of a sharp increase in serious e-scooter injuries among children and teens, including 10 deaths. Deaths reported in this country over the past year. 680's Jamie Pulfer is here live with why doctors say the injury numbers are rising so quickly. Jamie.
24: Well, Catherine, it's an alarming new study from the Canadian Pediatric Surveillance Program highlighting the reality of e-scooters and e-bikes and children, revealing double-digit deaths last year, 10 of them across the country, 6 here in Ontario. A dozen more kids were admitted to intensive care units, more than two dozen treated in hospital for several days. And those injuries aren't just broken arms. Almost half the cases reported in the new data involved a head injury. Dr. Daniel Rosenfield is an ER physician at SickKids Hospital. He says the increase in e-scooter injuries has been exponential over the last few years.
9: When you start looking at these devices as kind of motor vehicles as opposed to children's toys, which often they're kind of marketed as, sometimes it's surprising it's only that, unfortunately, given how many kids you see. Almost every metropolitan and frankly, even rural settings in Canada are seeing tons of these devices.
24: Here in Toronto, the devices are illegal on roads, bike lanes, sidewalks, parks. There's currently a police crackdown. There are pilot projects in spots like Brampton and Mississauga. Reporting live, Jamie Pulfer, 680 News Radio.
5: 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More whales have been moved out of Marineland. 680 Charlene Close has the latest on the relocation effort.
10: The now closed Niagara Falls Park has relocated a third group of beluga whales to aquariums in the U.S. The two males and four females began their journey last night, getting a police escort from the park to Pearson Airport. They were flown to Shedd Aquarium in Chicago and Atlanta's Georgia Aquarium. The park began shipping its whales to the U.S. last month. Two separate trips have seen 13 go to Chicago and SeaWorld in San Antonio. 11 of the 30 belugas are still waiting to be resettled, along with four dolphins. Marineland says their turn will come by the end of the month. The park shut down in 2024, and the property is up for sale. Charlene Close, 680 News Radio.
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8: This is Jordan Kerr at the 680 Traffic Center. East and westbound Bloor Street remains shut down between Sherbourne and Parliament because of a police investigation. Heavy on the alternates, the traffic watch continues.
7: 680 News Time, 7:37, with a clock ticking down to next week's 50% Trump tariffs on a wide range of Canadian exports. The Globe and Mail is reporting this morning that Ottawa is considering accepting some U.S. auto tariffs in an effort to defuse the trade tensions. Our Mike Eppel has more from the Business Center.
13: The plan would see Canada drop retaliatory levies on American cars to secure lower rates of between 10 to 15%, while a tariff exemption would stay in place on the value of American content on cars built in Canada but then exported back to the United States. A Canadian source tells the Globe and Mail the 10 to 15% figure was an American proposal. The idea of auto tariffs not going over well with the auto parts makers or the head of Canada's largest private sector union, Lana Payne, head of Unifor, currently in talks with General Motors on a new contract, telling the Globe tariffs in this deal would just lay the groundwork for Washington to push them to be officially written into the new USMCA. U.S. Trade Rep Jameson Greer has said he wants an interim deal with both Canada and Mexico before moving on to the larger trilateral overhaul of the free trade agreement. At the Business Center, I'm Mike Eppel.
5: 680 News Time, 7:38. Are the Blue Jays for real? Their August descent towards a playoff spot continued last night with their third straight win. 680 Simon Bennett has more as our boys of summer look to sweep the Boston Red Sox this afternoon at Rogers Center.
14: Oh, it was tight in assist to a big eighth-inning rally from Boston's Wilson Contreras, who dropped a Kazuma Okamoto foul pop. Toronto took full advantage.
21: Guerrero getting the wave. Bill Testiano Duran. The throw! Just late! Head first dive! The Blue Jays have the lead!
14: Toronto scored five in the inning, needed almost all of them in the 6-4 final. One of the big knocks, a two-run double from Miles Straw, speaking with Sportsnet's Hazel May.
22: I mean, all of our pickups have been great, so they've been doing really well, and we're glad to have them.
14: So that's three straight. Toronto now 8-4 in August, and just a game and a half back of the last wild card in the American League, held by the Texas Rangers, who lost. It's Max Scherzer on the mound as they go for the sweep this afternoon. Simon Bennett, 680 News Radio.
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7: Still to come on 680 News Radio, a collision on the eastbound 401 approaching here, Ontario, in the Express. You'll hear traffic and weather together.
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0: The federal by-election in Beaches, East York is on Monday, August 31st. 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
7: It's time for Rogers Xfinity Internet traffic and weather together on the ones. And here's Jordan Kerr.
8: Now this report is brought to you by Shoppers Drug Mart. On the eastbound 401, approaching here Ontario in the Express, the right shoulder is blocked off all because of a collision. Police are on scene. A lot of people are staying out of that right lane. The right lane may be partially blocked now. It's a bit tough to tell, but a lot of people are just staying out of that lane anyway. And it's causing a delay from just past Mississauga Road in both Express and Collector to approaching here Ontario. Before that, there are delays from 6 South off and on to East to Guelph Line. And then after that issue by here Ontario, there are delays through Dixie and the Collectors, then from the 427 to East of Kiel, both Express and Collectors. Eastbound 409, very heavy, approaching Martin Grove to the 401. Southbound on the 400, slow going from Highway 88 to south of Line 5. Might have an issue by Teston. Just going to pull up the camera, see if we can see this, because it's getting quite heavy from south of King Vaughan Road, which is halfway between King and Teston. Slow from that point down to just before Teston. I don't see anything right now, but it may be off in the distance. Regardless, oh, it looks like maybe a center lane blocked off with something. We'll have to take a closer look, but it does look like a center lane is blocked off on the southbound 400 just before Teston, and that's why it's heavy from south of King Road. And then there are delays through Major McKenzie to approaching Rutherford. Southbound 404 DVP delays from south of Davis Drive to south of Mulock, south of Elgin Mills to south of Major McKenzie, and then from south of Finch onto the Don Valley Parkway to south of Lawrence, and again through Don Mills. Now here's Craig Gear.
11: I got a delay or two now on the southbound 427, two of them. So southbound between the 407 and Finch, then you get back up to speed, and then it's slow from south of Derry to the 409 ramp southbound, and that's because of the long-term construction. So northbound, it's a new issue approaching Derry. It's a stalled straight truck. The HOV lane's blocked off. Heavy tow trying to work it clear, and no delay northbound. Just watch out for that as they work in that HOV lane. A Toronto bound QBW slow Nikola Tesla to Fairview through Appleby Line. A bit of a delay east of Dorval thanks to that lane realignment, and slow Mississauga Road to Dixie. The eastbound guard are busy. 427 thereabouts to east of Jamison, and aligning up right now at the Jarvis ramp. That's the slow ramp lane, the ramp to Jarvis. The rest of the lanes into downtown are moving well. So east of Jamison, it's all good until you're taking that exit to Jarvis. 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With the forecast, Denise Andriacci.
12: Sunny right now. We have a general temp of around 18, 19 degrees in the GTA. We'll warm up to a guaranteed high of 27. It feels like 31 this afternoon. So there's a little humidity. It's more subtle than yesterday. And then we're even fresher for Friday. Highs near 26 with a sun cloud mix. Sunny and seasonal near 26 for Saturday. The next chance for showers is Sunday. Our guaranteed high, 27.
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7: A couple of big shows in the city tonight. A Monday warrior, mean stride. Legendary Canadian rock band Rush is wrapping up a hometown run at Scotiabank Arena with a final of four shows here for their 50-something tour. Co-founders Geddy Lee and Alex Lifeson are celebrating over a half century of music alongside touring drummer Anika Nealis and keyboardist Lauren Gold.
5: And over at RBC Amphitheatre, Hilary Duff concludes her highly anticipated two-night Toronto stint for the Lucky Me Tour. It follows her massive comeback album, Luck or Something, and marks her return to large-scale Canadian venues for the first time in nearly two decades.
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2: It's sunny, 18 degrees in downtown Toronto. Good morning. I'm Catherine Jeté.
5: I'm Paul Cook. Here are the top stories this Thursday morning.
2: A portion of Bloor Street is closed east of Sherbourne, where a police officer was shot while trying to apprehend an e-bike thief. The officer's injuries are described as serious but not life-threatening. A suspect is in custody and a weapon has been recovered. A new study highlights the risks of e-scooter use among children and teens, with pediatricians in this country reporting 10 deaths in the past year related to the devices. And a new development in the talks toward a trade deal between Canada and the U.S., the Globe and Mail reports Ottawa is now ready to consider accepting up to 15% tariffs on autos.
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14: Catherine making three straight wins for the Jays over Boston and Rogers Center. It was a five-run eighth inning that turned the game around. It was 1-1, ended 6-4. Now to 8-4 in August and within 1.5 games of the last wild card because Texas lost last night. Do you believe yet? Max Scherzer on the hill this afternoon as they go for the sweep. 3 o'clock on Sportsnet 590 The Fan and Sportsnet. We're down to the finals at the National Bank Open. Should be a good matchup at Sobey Stadium tonight. Elena Rybakina advancing over Coco Gauff. She will face six-time slam winner Iga Swiatek, who beat Elena Svitolina. In Montreal, an All-American final, Ben Shelton and Brandon Nakashima both advanced in straight sets last night. Coverage on Sportsnet 1 and 360. Make it 10 straight losses for the Tempo, falling 94-88 in Dallas. They're off until next Tuesday at Scotiabank Arena against the Fever, Caitlin Clark's first game here. And the best of three CEBL finals, now a single-game winner take all because game one in Brampton was scrapped. Condensation made the court unsafe last night. Winnipeg to host the revamped one-and-done finals on Saturday. Sports at 15 and 45 past every hour or anytime at sportsnet.ca.
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2: 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The mayor of Hamilton is sharing intimate details of her life because of a lengthy court battle involving her ex. Andrea Horvath released a statement yesterday saying for many years she kept a painful and deeply personal part of her life private, but a legal dispute involving a dilapidated duplex occupied by her former partner has become public. She says she left an abusive relationship, and after criminal harassment charges and a no-contact order, she kept her distance. Her former partner denies the allegations but confirms there is a no-contact order. Horvath says she wants every survivor in Hamilton to know there should be no shame in telling the truth whenever they're ready. Coming up in 60 seconds, you'll hear traffic and weather together. 680 News Time, 7:50.
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7: 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Here's Jordan Kerr.
8: Now, this report is brought to you by Frank Leo. Another collision on the eastbound 401. This one's approaching Highway 25. The two left lanes are blocked off all because of a collision. There's debris on the roadway as well. So delays on the eastbound 401 from east of 6 South to east of Guelph Line. That's just kind of busy off and on. And then starting around Kelso by the lake, it jams up to approaching Highway 25 because of that collision. That's going to start filling in even more. And on the southbound 400, issues approaching Teston. It's in the second lane from the left. It is a collision. So delays on the southbound 400 from Highway 88 to south of Line 5, and then jammed up south of King Road to approaching Teston. Then there are delays through Major McKenzie and Shepherd to the 401. On the southbound 404 DVP combination, it's slow south of Davis Drive to south of Mulock, south of Elgin Mills to south of Major McKenzie, and then Finch down the DVP to south of Don Mills. Now, if you're getting off of Bloor, we have the ongoing closure of east and westbound Bloor from Sherburn to Parliament. So if you're going westbound on Bloor, you get forced onto Parliament. It's three lanes here. You got the right lane that goes through the Bloor, and then the two left lanes are dedicated turn lanes. So now it's three lanes of traffic merging into two going into southbound Parliament. So a bit tricky here. They don't have anyone on point duty. They didn't close that lane to compensate for it. And this closure could be here for a while. So keep that in mind. If you're eastbound on Bloor, you're forced onto Sherburn, but keep in mind that eastbound Wellesley is shut down between Jarvis and Parliament for long-term construction, so you can't take Wellesley to get over to Parliament. You got to go all the way down to Carlton. You could also take Rosedale Valley Road to just get around this whole mess if you plan ahead. So just keep that in mind. Lots going on because of that Bloor closure. On the northbound DVP, it's backed up approaching Eglinton up to York Mills. Now here's Craig Gear.
11: Got a delay on the Toronto Bound QBW, Nikola Tesla to Fairview through Appleby Line, and then through Dorval with the lane realignment. Mississauga Road to Dixie as well, and then the Gardner slows anywhere from the 427 to past Jameson, and a lineup at the ramp to Jarvis. Southbound 427, spotty delays, 407 to Finch, a bit of a break, and then slows again south of Derry to the 409 ramp, which is down to a single lane for long-term construction. And then northbound 427, stalled truck approaching Derry, that's sitting in the HOV lane, so something to watch for on the northbound side, but it's not jamming up the drive too badly. Southbound 410 is slow with volume, Sandalwood to Queen. Got a delay on the eastbound 403 between 6 South and 6 North. So that's on and off delays here. 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With the forecast, Denise Andriachi.
12: 18 and partly cloudy at Pearson, 27 the guaranteed high. It will feel like 31 this afternoon. A little muggy, but more subtle than yesterday. We actually are heading into a somewhat fresher, more comfortable weather pattern because tomorrow highs near 26 and likely just feeling like 26. So that's good. That's a good day. Sun and cloud. Sunny and 26 for Saturday. And then the next chance for showers is Sunday. We had some brief thunderstorm activity yesterday. It wasn't too severe. I don't see any storms headed our way, but I'd keep an umbrella handy for Sunday. At times in the afternoon and evening, we could see about a millimeter or so. The guaranteed high today, 27.
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7: 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Here is Mike Apple.
14: Hey, Catherine, good morning. We're coming into the session this morning with the Toronto and New York markets either at or near record highs. It's been a really strong month of August so far for the Toronto stock market, which has set records in 6 of the past 7 trading days. Wall Street coming off a mixed performance. It was about U.S. consumer price inflation yesterday. Today, it's about the U.S. wholesale or producer price inflation gauge that'll be in at 8:30 this morning. Price for oil cooling off just a little bit, down $1.73, 2% at $81.54. The energy market, though, very much nuanced by each and every signal related to any type of development on the war in the Middle East and or a reopening of the Strait of Hormuz. A little bit more cautious optimism on that so far this morning. Gold is down $23 at $44.40 an ounce, down 0.6%. Our Canadian dollar starting things off right now at 71.71. That's close to a 2-month high, $1.39.5 on the exchange. At the Business Center, I'm Mike Apple.
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7: Right now, downtown, it's sunny, 18 degrees. 680 News Radio is CFTR AM Toronto. 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
15: number one for breaking news, traffic, and weather. 680 News Radio Toronto.
5: It's Thursday, August 13th. Good morning. I'm Paul Cook.
7: I'm Catherine Jeté. Here's what's making news right now.
1: A Toronto police officer is shot and wounded on the job, possibly injured in the leg.
3: We saw him tackled.
1: The officer was trying to arrest a man suspected of stealing an e-bike at the time.
2: A new study, one of the first to highlight on a national scale the number of children severely injured or killed in e-scooter and e-bike incidents, with 10 deaths across Canada last year.
7: A property standards legal fight has led to a shocking personal revelation from the mayor of Hamilton. Andrea Horvath says she's a survivor of an abusive relationship.
14: Do you believe yet? The Blue Jays won again. That's three straight over the Red Sox and now closer to a playoff spot. Sports at 15.
6: Stock market's on the move and near record highs ahead of the U.S.

0: Weston McCowan to Bayview, expressing collectors, and then from the Allen, expressing collectors to Dixon, and then delays west of Highway 25. Southbound 400, slow through Highway 88 to south of Line 5. Approaching Teston, the second lane from the left is blocked off all because of a collision. It's backed up from south of King Road. Then there's a delay through Major McKenzie, and then from Shepherd to the 401. And don't forget, we have a closure of Bloor, shut down both directions, Sherbourne to Parliament, all because of a police investigation. And in Markham, Kennedy Road is shut down from the 407 to north of it to Unionville Gate. That's all because of the Indy ongoing until Monday morning at 6 a.m. They'll be closed all through the weekend. Now here's Craig Gear.
1: On northbound 427, the stalled truck approaching Derry, that's all gone. New crash, eastbound QEW, east of Walker's Line. Right lane, ramp lane blocked off, and delays from Brant also slow Nikola Tesla to Fairview, and then through Dorval and Mississauga Road to Dixie. There's no shortcut for saving time, but saving money is simple. 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With the forecast, here's Denise Andriacci.
2: 27 is the guaranteed high today, feeling like 31 this afternoon. So the humidity is there, but it's more subtle than yesterday. Very high UV index. We have quite a bit of sunshine, maybe a bit of cloud here and there, but we're staying dry. There's no active weather threat. We're clear tonight, down to near 16. The guaranteed high today, 27.
3: Right now, downtown, it's mainly clear, 19 degrees, 680 News Time, 8:03.
4: Breaking news this morning from the St. Jamestown area, where a portion of Bloor Street remains closed and a police officer is injured after a gunshot rang out during an investigation early this morning.
3: 680's Kevin Meisner is at the scene speaking to witnesses and joins us live. Kevin.
5: Yeah, Catherine, witnesses say they heard what sounded like a gunshot as an officer was chasing a suspect here on Bloor east of Sherbourne. Police are now confirming the officer in question was shot, quite possibly in the leg. They are now listed in hospital in stable condition. The suspect was being chased after allegedly beating a delivery driver and stealing his e-bike. That happened just before 3:30 this morning near Sherbourne and Shooter. This man is a friend of the victim and rushed to the scene just as police were making an arrest.
6: We saw him tackled. That's it. We didn't see like he's running or like we didn't see anything. Like when we came here, we just see one police vehicle over here and the scooter is lying there over the street.
5: And you saw officers tackling the suspect?
6: Yeah.
5: Now the suspect dumped the e-bike at Sherbourne and Bloor. The victim has GPS tracking on the scooter, so was able to tell police exactly where it was. Officers chased the man east on Bloor toward Parliament where a shot was fired, the officer wounded. One suspect is under arrest. Police are looking for a second man in relation to that earlier robbery. Bloor Street, meantime, remains closed between Sherbourne and Parliament. At Bloor and Sherbourne, Kevin Meisner, 680 News Radio.
4: 680 News Time, 8:04. A new survey of Canadian pediatricians finds e-scooters have killed 10 children and teens in this country just in the past year. It comes days after a sick kids doctor warned his emergency department is seeing a massive increase in injuries related to the devices. 680's Jamie Pulver is here live with the latest. Jamie.
7: Well, Paul, the new data comes from the Canadian Pediatric Surveillance Program. It's one of the first studies to highlight on a national scale the number of children severely injured or killed in e-scooter and e-bike incidents.
8: Shows for the first time that, you know, 10 kids were killed on these devices in 2025. And again, we might not have captured all of them. And a lot of them were also sent to our intensive care units and requiring surgery.
7: SickKids Hospital ER physician Dr. Danielle Rosenfield says six of those deaths were here in Ontario. And of the dozens of injuries reported in the new data, half were head injuries with concussions, brain bleeds, and fractured skulls. The age minimum for riders in most provinces is 16, but almost 80% of these cases were young people under that age. The study says it highlights the need for better policy coordination and public education to clearly communicate the laws. The legality of operating these devices in public areas and roads depends on where you are. Toronto, they're banned, and it is the focus of a current police crackdown. Reporting live, Jamie Pulver, 680 News Radio.
3: Happening now, no morning coffee or hot breakfast for some people in the beach neighborhood this morning. Toronto Hydro says it's currently responding to an outage covering about 500 customers in the area bordered by Kingston Road, Southwood, Queen, and Balsam. The outage began just after 11 last night and originally affected nearly 2,000 customers. Toronto Hydro's latest estimate for restoration is noon.
4: 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After a couple of rainy days, we're in for a decent stretch of summer weather. 680 weather specialist Denise Andriacci says it's going to be seasonal for at least the next 5 days.
2: More subtle humidity kind of lingering for Friday and Saturday as we head into the weekend. Temperatures will be around 26, 27 degrees for a few days here across the GTA.

0: ETA. And that's exactly where we should be for this time of year.
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3: This is Jordan Kerr in the 680 Traffic Center. Bloor Street shut down in both directions between Parliament and Sherbourne because of a police investigation. The traffic watch continues.
4: 6:30 News Time 8:07. A personal revelation from the mayor of Hamilton. 6:30's Charlene Close reports Andrea Horvath has shared details of an abusive relationship.
5: Andrea Horvath has been involved in a lengthy legal battle over the state of a house she owns in Hamilton. She issued a statement Wednesday afternoon after a property standards committee hearing into the rundown duplex. Her former partner still lives there. She says for many years she kept a painful and deeply personal part of her life private. But since the legal dispute involving the property has unfolded publicly, she's watched silence leave room for assumptions. She says she left an abusive relationship, and after criminal harassment charges and a no-contact order, she kept her distance. Her ex denies any abuse. Horvath says she wants every survivor in Hamilton to know there's no shame in telling the truth. Charlene Close, 680 News Radio.
1: 680 News Time, 8:08. So do we believe in the Jays again? It sure got loud last night at Rogers Center, where our boys of summer won yet again and crept closer to a wild card spot. Our Simon Bennett has the latest Blue Jays buzz.
6: Big play in the eighth inning with the game tied at one.
7: He'll make the catch. Oh. Actually dropped it.
6: Big drop for Wilson Contreras because this happened next.
8: Guerrero is getting the wave.
6: Vladdy scoring on an epic slide home for the lead. Toronto scored five in the inning and held on 6-4. That's three straight wins. Manager John Schneider thinks the Jays are finally getting some luck.
9: From me to the baseball gods, thanks. Keep it coming.
6: Contreras on that oops.
10: An error. It's not the first one that I made. It won't be my last one. To the page. Tomorrow's another game.
6: With the Texas Rangers losing, Toronto just 1.5 games out of the last wild card spot in the American League. They look for their first four-game sweep of the season at 3 p.m. Simon Bennett, 680 News Radio.
4: 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Matthew McConaughey hit the stage late last night with some twang.
11: She's from Texas, I can tell.
4: McConaughey was on Jimmy Fallon last night to give his new film, The Rivals of Amziah King, the spotlight. The crime thriller premiered in 2025 at South by Southwest, telling the story of a beekeeper and a bluegrass musician living in rural Oklahoma. You heard him there doing a cover of the hit song Choosin' Texas. The movie hit some theaters today with a wider release next week.
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1: Coming up in 60 seconds, traffic and weather together on the ones, including two collisions eastbound 401, one near Highway 25 and one near Huron, Ontario.
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1: Rogers, Xfinity Internet, traffic and weather together on the ones. Here's Jordan Kerr.
3: This report's brought to you by Vertical CPA. Eastbound on the 401, approaching Highway 25. Two left lanes are blocked off due to a collision. It's jammed up from east of Highway 6 south through approaching Highway 25. Heavy through here. And then approaching here, Ontario on the Express, the right lane blocked off because of a collision. It's backed up from Mississauga Road in both Express and Collectors. And just seeing how that's going and just opening the camera now, it's gone. The collision there is cleared away. So that's good news. It's still heavy from Mississauga Road to here, Ontario, but it should start to get a little bit better. After that, eastbound 401 is slow south of Pearson to east of Keele, and then from Yonge Express east of Bayview Collectors to the 404 and slow through Salem. Westbound 401 delays approaching the 412 to Salem through Markham and the Express, then west of McCowan to Bayview Express and Collectors, and west of the Allen Express and Collectors to Dixon, and slow going from west of James Snow to west of Highway 25 because of that eastbound issue. Southbound on the 400, delays from Highway 88 to south of Line 5. Problems approaching Teston have cleared away, which is good. It's backed up, though, from south of King Road towards Teston and then through Major McKenzie. On the northbound 400, the ramp to eastbound Dunlop closed for construction. Thanks to the traffic spotter letting us know about this. It's long-term work in place until the beginning of September, September 4th, so plan accordingly. Northbound DVP delays from north of Don Mills up to the 401 and slowing approaching the 407. Now here's Craig Gear.
15: Delays on the Toronto-bound QEW Nikola Tesla to Fairview. The problem east of Walker's Line has cleared off to the right shoulder. Delays from Brant to past Walker's Line. And then slow Mississauga Road to Dixie. The Gardner backed up from the 427 to past Jameson. And the ramp to Jarvis doesn't look too bad at the moment, but that might start to slow again. Eastbound 403, slow between 6 South and 6 North through Waterdown as well, leaving the QEW slow to Dundas. And you've got a delay on the westbound 403 from Winston Churchill to the 407, and a bit busy past Dundas to join the QEW westbound. 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With the forecast, Denise Andriacci.
0: 27 is our guaranteed high today. We are seasonal and sunny, a little cloud here and there, but we're staying dry. There's no active weather threat for a change, which is good. We did have some brief thunderstorms yesterday, but we should be nice and calm for a couple of days now. Clear tonight, 16. Tomorrow, sun and cloud. Highs near 26. That's seasonal for this time of year. Sunny and 26 on Saturday. The guaranteed high today, 27.
4: Right now, downtown, we have sunshine for the most part, 19 degrees. 680 News Time, 8:14.
1: Ottawa could reportedly be ready to accept the Trump tariffs on the auto sector. The Globe and Mail reports an up to 15% auto tariff could be the price to pay in trade negotiations. Currently, the levies on our vehicles sit at 25%, placed on Canada last year by the Trump administration.
4: Sources tell the Globe the agreement would mean the United States would keep a tariff exemption of the value of American content in cars exported from Canada. It would also mean the federal government would accept tariffs on our auto sector, while Ottawa would not apply any on the U.S.
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1: Sun cloud mix on the way today for the GTA, our guaranteed high 27. Good morning, I'm Paul Cook.
4: I'm Catherine Jette. Here are the top stories right now.
1: Takedown of a suspected e-bike thief early this morning results in a Toronto police officer getting shot in the leg, a man under arrest, and a major commuter route closed to traffic. Bloor Street between Parliament and Sherbourne remains closed for the police investigation. New study warns of a sharp rise in serious e-scooter injuries among children and teens, including 10 deaths reported in this country over the past year alone. And still ahead on 6 680 News Radio.
4: She danced, she sang, and she ate Rogers Center hot dogs. Hillary Duff made her mark last night at the first of two shows at the RBC Amphitheater. Time now for sports.
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6: Paul, yes, three in a row for the Jays, who are inching up those standings. Key play last night, Wilson Contreras dropped a foul pop from Katsuma Okamoto with the game tied at one in the eighth inning. He then drove in Vlad Guerrero Jr. on the next pitch. Toronto scored five in the inning and needed most of them in the 6-4 victory. Texas lost in the wee hours to the Angels. So the Jays, now just 1.5 games out of that last wild card behind Texas. They were 6.5 back in late July. Toronto goes for the sweep. Max Scherzer on the Hill at 3 o'clock on Sportsnet 590 The Fan and Sportsnet. Champions to be crowned at the National Bank Open. They got through the semis at a rainy Sobey Stadium. Iga Swiatek beat Elena Svitolina. Elena Rybakina advanced over Coco Gauff. So that's the matchup number 2 against 8 in the world at 6 on Sportsnet 360. It's Brandon Nakashima against defending champ Ben Shelton for the men in Montreal, 8 o'clock on Sportsnet 1. The Toronto Temple losing streak now at 10, falling to Dallas 94-88. Kiki Rice left with the same injury, an injury to the same ankle that caused that have missed time earlier in the season. And game one of the CEBL finals canceled. Condensation made the court at CAA Center in Brampton unplayable. The finals now a single winner take all, no longer a best of three. It'll take place in Winnipeg Saturday. Sports at 15 and 45 past every hour or anytime at sportsnet.ca.
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1: Court documents released about February's mass shooting in Tumbler Ridge, B.C., where 8 people were killed, show that responding police were not sure how many shooters were involved because they received different names for the killer. Karen Rebo of the Canadian Press reports.
22: The confusion is revealed in documents police used to get search warrants, which were later obtained as part of a media court challenge. The documents say police initially identified the shooter as Jesse Jacobs, a male that identified as female, who was obsessed with guns. Calls to police at the home of the killer, where the bodies of her mother and brother were found, identified the shooter as the eldest son, a possible second shooter named Jesse Van Rootselaar. The documents say RCMP only confirmed Jesse Van Rootselaar acted alone when they reviewed surveillance footage from the school where she died by suicide after killing 6 students and staff there. Karen Rebo, the Canadian Press.
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1: Rogers Xfinity Internet traffic and weather together on the ones. Here's Jordan Kerr.
3: This report is brought to you by MedPoint Healthcare. On the eastbound 401 approaching Highway 25, two left lanes taken out all because of a collision. It's jammed from east of Highway 6 south. It's been a terrible drive along this stretch the past this whole week in both directions. Just constant issues. So this is the latest one. Just really jammed up along the stretch. And then eastbound 401 is slow going from east of Mississauga Road to Mavis in the Express and to Huron-Ontario and the Collectors. Problems by Huron-Ontario and the Express are gone. Then there are delays from the 410 and the Collectors south of Pearson Express through to east of Kiel, from Yonge Express Bayview Collectors to the 404, and slow approaching Salem towards Lake Ridge. On the southbound 404 DVP, it's slow going from south of Davis Drive to south of Mulock, from Elgin Mills to south of Major McKenzie, and then from Finch down the DVP to Richmond. Westbound on the 401, slow approaching the 412 to Salem, and then from west to McCowan and both Express and Collectors towards Bayview and the Express, and to Avenue and the Collectors, then from west of the Allen, Express and Collectors to Dixon, and then westbound 401 is jammed up from west of James Snow to west of Highway 25. Southbound on the 400, still heavy south of King Road, then again through Major McKenzie, or from Teston to south of Major McKenzie. Problems approaching Teston are gone, so it's just volume through there now. And then delays from Shepherd to the 401. A reminder that Bloor Street remains shut down from Sherbourne to Parliament, all because of a police investigation. If you're looking for alternates, Wellesley okay for westbound, but not for eastbound, because eastbound Wellesley is shut down for construction between Jarvis and Parliament, so you have to go all the way down to Carlton, or you could use Rosedale Valley Road by diverting earlier, so just keep that in mind, plan ahead. That closure Bloor likely going to be in place for a while. Now here's Craig Gear.
15: Got a new issue on the eastbound 403 that cleared away. It didn't last long. They exchanged information and got out of there like good drivers do. Move that vehicle, get it going again. So eastbound 403, a huge improvement, but slow 6 south to 6 north through Waterdown, through Dundas. The problem I was talking about approaching here, Ontario, was in the left lane. It's gone now. A bit of a delay left from approaching Mavis, but they didn't wait around, and things are improving rapidly here on the eastbound 403. Toronto-bound QBW slow at Nikola Tesla to Fairview, and then from Brant to east to Walker's Line, where we've got the ramp lane re-blocked here by the MTO. So the crash got moved into the shoulder, but MTO arrived. They're now in that ramp lane. Delays still from Brant. Slow Mississauga Road to Dixie. 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With the forecast, Denise Andriacci.
0: Sunny and near seasonal today, the guaranteed high 27, feeling like 31 this afternoon. So just a little humidity creeping into the GTA in southern Ontario. Much fresher air, though, is what we're expecting for Friday. Sun and cloud near 26 and lots of sunshine Saturday, too, also near 26. The next chance for some showers is Sunday, but it doesn't look like thunderstorm activity and we'll still have some dry moments. So just keep an umbrella handy if you're headed out for the day. The guaranteed high 27.
4: Right now, downtown, sunny, 19 degrees, and because we did not miss the weather guarantee, the jackpot climbs to $3,800.
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1: 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Hilary Duff showed audiences what dreams are made of at the RBC Amphitheater last night for the first of two sold-out shows. 680's Eva Frangiscatos has the details.
4: Hilary Duff had the crowd dancing, crying, and singing, and she even brought fans up on stage to perform the iconic With Love dance. Duff also wore her tour manager's 1993 World Series Blue Jays jersey and sat on stage and tried a Rogers Center hot dog.
8: I'm dying. 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
8: 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A couple of decades or more. Thank you all.
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10: 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Resale tickets are still available. I'm Eva Fragiscados.
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2: Now the Dynamic Market Minute with our senior business analyst, Mike Apple. What's going on, Mike?
3: Well, Paul, I'm going to be watching shares of Canadian Tire today on the TSX, the retailer, in with quarterly results, which were up from last year. Not quite up to Bay Street expectations on the forecast, but still pretty solid. $214 million in profit, revenue at $4.3 billion. The standout brand within the Canadian Tire group of companies, Sport Chek, comparable same-store sales up 8% year-over-year, and Mark's saw sales growth of 4.2%. Canadian Tire, year-to-date, is a pretty solid performer for investors, up 16%, starts the day just above $202 per share. We saw a drop for shares of Trump Media and Technology yesterday, down 7%, and could face more selling pressure this morning as the company is being sued from the idea of planning to sell faster access to posts by U.S. President Donald Trump on Truth Social. They've set up this plan to sell access for $100,000 per month. They signed up about eight subscribers, according to their Trump Media disclosure earlier this week on quarterly earnings. But The Intercept, a news organization, and nonprofit Freedom of the Press Foundation, asking a court in New York to block the plan, calling it extraordinary, corrupt, and unconstitutional. The price for oil this morning is down $1.77, 2.1%, 81.52. A little cooling for oil. We'll see what the latest producer price inflation index update shows for the U.S. consumer and wholesale sector when we get that in the next couple of minutes. For Wall Street at the Business Center, I'm Mike Apple.
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8: It's Thursday, August 13th. Good morning. I'm Catherine Jeté.
2: I'm Paul Cook. Here's what's making news right now.
9: A Toronto police officer is shot and wounded, possibly in the leg, while making an arrest near Bloor and Sherbourne. The officer was tracking a suspect wanted for stealing an electric e-bike.
8: A deeper dive into the dangers of e-scooters and e-bikes and the impact on children. A new study now reveals 10 deaths across Canada last year, 6 in Ontario.
10: Canada appears ready to make a major concession to reach a trade deal with Washington, reportedly prepared to accept a U.S. auto tariff of up to 15%.
11: Did you see this coming? The Blue Jays in position to sweep the Red Sox this afternoon. It was a big eighth inning last night. Sports at 45.
3: Another key signal on the U.S. economy just coming in. Wholesale inflation for the month of July. U.S. stock futures and the TSX signaling fresh records at the start of trade this morning. Business at 56.
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8: It's time for Rogers Xfinity Internet. Traffic and weather together on the ones. Here's Jordan Kerr.
12: Well, we have issues on the eastbound 401 approaching Highway 25. Two left lanes are blocked off because of a collision, jammed up from east of Highway 6 south. Another heavy drive through here. More delays approaching Mavis to Huron-Ontario collectors from the 410 collectors south of Pearson Express to east of Keele, and then from Yonge Express Bayview collectors to the 404, and then eastbound 401 slow through Salem. Westbound 401 slow approaching the 412 to Salem, McCowan to Bayview expressing collectors, west of the Allen expressing collectors to Dixon, and jammed up from just past James Snow Parkway to west of Highway 25 because of the eastbound issue. Southbound on the 404 delays south of Davis Drive to south of Mulock from Elgin Mills to 16th Avenue, and then Finch down the DVP all the way to Richmond. And a reminder that Bloor is shut down both directions, Sherbourne to Parliament because of a police investigation. There's also a closure of Kennedy and Markham from the 407 to Unionville Gates. That's all because of the Indy in place until Monday morning. Now here's Craig Gear.
13: Problems on the 403, so eastbound, approaching the QEW in Burlington. In a center lane, we have reports of a crash here. It's slow through the link, and then from Aberdeen all the way up to approaching the QEW on the eastbound 403. And then leftover volume after an earlier issue. So you've got delays through Dundas and then east of Aaron Mills to here, Ontario. Now, westbound at the 407, looks like we've got a crash in the right shoulder, a couple vehicles here. It's on the flyover, so it's only two lanes through here. So westbound is delayed from Winston Churchill to the 407. That's west 403 thanks to this issue. Crash cleanup on the eastbound QEW as well, east of Walker's Line, sitting in the ramp lane. Delays from Guelph Line. With the forecast, Denise Andriachi.
14: Plenty of sunshine today. The guaranteed high is 27. It will feel like 31 this afternoon. So a little sticky, but the humidity is starting to lessen here over the next couple of days. We're clear tonight down to 16. Plenty of sunshine for Friday and Saturday too, and we're seasonal with highs near 26. The guaranteed high today, 27.
2: Right now, 19 degrees with some sunshine and a humidex of 24. 680 News Time, 833.
15: Breaking news from the Bloor and Parliament area, where Toronto police confirm one of their officers was shot this morning while trying to make an arrest.
2: The officer is now in stable condition, but the investigation continues, shutting down a portion of Bloor Street. 680's Kevin Meisner is there and joins us live. Kevin.
9: Now, Paul, Toronto police have sealed off Bloor Street right between Sherbourne and Parliament. It was here just before 3:30 this morning. A Toronto police officer was injured while making an arrest. It happened right in front of a Toronto fire hall. Police are now confirming the officer was shot in the process. It's believed he was wounded in the leg. He's in stable condition. This all started south of here at Sherbourne and Shooter when a delivery worker riding an e-bike was jumped by a couple of robbers. This man is a friend of the victim.
16: Two guys in one scooter came in and they tried to like, hey, give me the bike. Like they said something like that and tried to hit him with the hand and they kick him off the scooter and then they like take the scooter.
9: Now police were able to corner the suspect to Bloor and Sherbourne because the bike has GPS tracking. Police caught up with the suspect as he ran east on Bloor. Police tackled him. A shot was fired and that's when the officer was wounded. He was taken to hospital. He is listed in stable condition. At Sherbourne and Bloor, Kevin Meisner, 680 News Radio.
15: 680 News Time, 8:35, days after a doctor at SickKids warned about the rising risks of e-scooter use. A new study out this morning reveals the alarming number of Canadian children and teens who are getting injured or killed while using the devices. 680's Jamie Pulfer is here live with the sobering numbers and the calls for stricter regulations. Jamie.
8: Well, Catherine, it's a deeper dive into the dangers of e-scooter and e-bikes and the impact on children in this country with this new study from the Canadian Pediatric Surveillance Program revealing that last year 10 kids died from using these devices that are more like motor vehicles. Six of those deaths were here in Ontario. A dozen more admitted to intensive care units, 26 treated in the hospital for several days. As an emergency physician at SickKids Hospital, Dr. Daniel Rosenfield says he rarely works a shift without seeing an e-scooter injury.
17: They're inherently unstable. They go very quickly and people have almost no protection in them or around them. So unfortunately, that number didn't surprise me. And, I suspect we missed a few cases as well.
8: Researchers surveyed 800 physicians for this study. In this province, cities like Brampton and Mississauga are part of an e-scooter pilot program. Here in Toronto, they are banned, and there's a police crackdown underway. Reporting live, Jamie Pulfer, 680 News Radio.
2: 680 News Time, 836. The federal government is reportedly considering concessions in the ongoing trade talks with the U.S. 680's Charlene Close has the latest on the back and forth to reach a deal.
10: Ottawa is apparently considering accepting a tariff of 10 to 15% on Canadian-made cars and dropping its retaliatory levies on American vehicles. Sources tell the Globe and Mail the agreement would give the U.S. a tariff exemption on the value of American content in cars exported from this country. If the deal is reached, it would replace the 25% tariff Donald Trump hit Canada with last year. Canadian negotiators are in Washington this week trying to find common ground before the next round of levies threatened by the president take effect next Wednesday. He's threatening 50% on another $20 billion worth of Canadian exports. Charlene Close, 680 News Radio.
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12: This is Jordan Kerr in the 680 Traffic Center. East and westbound Bloor remains shut down between Sherbourne and Parliament because of a police investigation. Complicating things, a closure of eastbound Wellesley between Jarvis and Parliament. So that's no good for an eastbound alternate. It's closed for construction, so make sure you plan ahead. This closure will be in place for a while. The Traffic Watch continues.
15: 680 News Time, 837. Happening now, some residents in the beach had to get dressed in the dark. Toronto Hydro says a power outage in the area bordered by Kingston Road, Southwood, Queen, and Balsam is affecting around 500 homes and businesses. The outage began just after 11 last night. At that time, it was affecting some 2,000 customers. Toronto Hydro believes they'll get the power back on around noon.
2: The whale relocation continues at Marineland. The now closed Niagara Falls Park has moved a third group of beluga whales to aquariums in the U.S. The two males and four females were loaded onto a plane at Pearson Airport last night. They've been flown to Shedd Aquarium in Chicago and Georgia Aquarium in Atlanta. Marineland closed its doors to the public 2 years ago and has said it's running out of money and can no longer care for the whales. 11 belugas and four dolphins are still there but are expected to be relocated by the end of the month.
15: This is 680 News Radio. Well, today is the day to celebrate Southpaws. It is International Left-Handers Day.
18: Like one out of every nine Americans, I'm left-handed. And let me tell you, it ain't all peaches and cream. Your writing gets smeared. Lord help you if you want to drive a standard transmission.
15: That, of course, is one of the most famous fictional lefties, Ned Flanders. Some other high-profile lefties include Leonardo da Vinci, Albert Einstein, Paul McCartney, Barack Obama, Keanu Reeves, Lady Gaga. All kinds of people, right, Paul?
2: Yeah, I'm a weird lefty, though. Like, darts, yes. Writing, yes.
15: Darts.
2: When I throw, darts. That's what comes to mind first. Why darts? I throw with my right hand. I serve for pickleball with my left, but I hit volleys and rallies with my right.
15: What a weirdo.
2: I know. Freak.
15: Coming up in 60 seconds, you'll hear traffic and weather together. 680 News Time, 840.
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15: It's time for Rogers Xfinity Internet traffic and weather together on the ones. Here's Jordan Kerr.
12: 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Eastbound 401 approaching Highway 25. Two left lanes blocked off all because of a collision. There's debris on the highway. It's jammed up, first of all, from 6 North to 6 South as people get off the highway, and then jammed up from east of 6 South all the way to approaching Highway 25. I feel like I've been saying this all morning, but there's just been constant issues around here all week. Earlier it was construction, now this collision. So jammed up yet again through this area. Eastbound 401 then busy from Mavis to here, Ontario and the collectors. And then delays from the 410 collectors south of Pearson Express to east of Kiel. And then from Yonge Express Bayview collectors to the 404. Eastbound 401 then slowed through Salem. Southbound 400 delays from Teston to Rutherford and then from Shepherd to the 401. On the westbound 401, it's slow approaching the 412 to Salem. From Markham to Bayview Express to Avenue and the collectors. Then from west of the Allen Express and collectors to Dixon. And then jammed up from just past James Snow Parkway to west of Highway 25 as people slow down with the eastbound issue. Southbound on the Don Valley Parkway 404 combination, delays through Mulock and then from Elgin Mills to 16th Avenue and then from Finch down the DVP to Richmond. A closure of Bloor Street between Sherburn and Parliament. It's closed in both directions because of a police investigation. Looks as if a lot of people are avoiding this. This is not as bad as I was expecting it to be, but the alternates are terrible. Howard, which is just south of Parliament, is one-way street going westbound and it's just plugged solid. If you're looking for westbound alternates, Wellesley getting really heavy. There's a lot of construction through there. And if you're trying to go eastbound, eastbound Wellesley is closed, Jarvis to Parliament for long-term construction. So that's no good as an alternate. Rosedale Valley Road and Aylmer getting really heavy between Yonge and East to Park. So those are all filling up because of this long-term Bloor Street closure. And it's going to be closed for a while longer because of a police investigation. Also happening on Elgin Mills, eastbound Elgin Mills closed east of Yonge. It's all because of a collision. Now here's Craig Gear.
13: Problems on the 403 and the QEW. Eastbound approaching the QEW in Burlington. It's the second lane from the right that's blocked off. A couple vehicles scattered here, almost in that right lane as well. Some debris out here as well. So a crash scene on the East 403, slow through the link. And then from Aberdeen to approaching the QEW, slow through Dundas after. East of Era Mills to here, Ontario, with volume after earlier problems. Westbound 403 at the 407. It looks like maybe the right lane's blocked now. We have a tow truck on scene. It's a crash. So it could be single file. That's what it looks like anyway, or partially single file. Anyway, you've got a jam up from Winston Churchill westbound to the 407 on the westbound 403. Eastbound QEW, the problem east of Walker's Line in the ramp lane has cleared out. Delays Nikola Tesla to Fairview, Guelph Line to pass Walker's Line, Appleby Line to pass Dorval thanks to lane realignment, and then slow Mississauga Road to Dixie. 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
14: 27 is our guaranteed high today. It will feel like 31 this afternoon. A little humidity, but it's subtle. And we're getting into a fresher air mass for Friday and Saturday. So as we move through the start of the weekend, the weather's pretty perfect. We're seasonal both days, Friday and Saturday, highs near 26. And we have sunny, dry conditions until Sunday. That's the next chance for some showers, but it doesn't look stormy. So just keep an umbrella handy. The guaranteed high for today, 27.
2: Right now, 19 degrees with sunshine and a humidex of 24. 680 News Time, 844.
15: Provincial police have charged two suspects and dismantled an illegal pot-growing operation in Brampton. Toronto police found what the OPP are calling a large-scale production operation while they were carrying out a search warrant last week on Rutherford Road South.
2: They searched a second property and seized nearly 4,000 cannabis plants and over 23 kilos of processed cannabis, valued at more than $1.5 million. The accused are due in court in September.
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15: It's sunny, 19 degrees in downtown Toronto. Good morning. I'm Catherine Jeté.
2: I'm Paul Cook. Here are the top stories this Thursday morning.
15: A police officer's in stable condition now after he was shot while trying to arrest an alleged e-bike thief. Bloor Street is closed between Sherbourne and Parliament for the investigation. E-scooters are sending an alarming number of Canadian kids to hospital emergency rooms. A new survey finds 10 children and teens have died in the past year. And it's not the 25% tariffs imposed by the White House last year, but a new report suggests Ottawa might be considering accepting tariffs as high as 15% on Canadian cars in hopes of getting a trade deal done with the U.S.
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5: Catherine, another win for the Blue Jays. 3 straight and 10 of 14. 6-4 over the Red Sox at Rogers Center. And 5-run eighth inning, Kazuma Okamoto put the Jays ahead moments after a key Boston drop kept his at-bat going. With Texas losing, Toronto now just 1.5 games back in the last wild card. Granted, 3 other teams between them, but in a better spot than a few weeks ago. They go for the sweep today, 3 o'clock in Sportsnet, 590 The Fan in Sportsnet. The finals are set in the National Bank Open. Iga Świątek, her first final of the year, is going to be here in Toronto, while she will face world number 2 Elena Rybakina. Both won last night. For the men, defending champ Ben Shelton faces Brandon Nakashima. They both advance in straight sets. Coverage on Sportsnet 1 and 360. The Tempo have now lost 10 in a row. It was a 94-88 loss to the Wings in Dallas. Next, they host Caitlin Clark's Indiana Fever at Scotiabank Arena next Tuesday. 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
15: 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In Spain, an Olympic skateboarder had a picture-perfect moment thanks to the total solar eclipse. Our Eva Fragiscato has more.
25: Olympic skateboarder Dani León got creative with yesterday's total eclipse in Spain. He set up a ramp and performed a mid-air jump during the eclipse, perfectly synchronizing his move with the moon passing in front of the sun. He shared the video on his Instagram with the caption, "The trick of my life, eclipse mode." The slow-mo video captured by a small camera crew and set to Michael Jackson's Earth Song has already racked up more than 7 million likes. Among the comments, spectacular, the coolest thing to ever exist, and AI could never. The eclipse was Europe's first total eclipse in 27 years. I'm Eva Fragiscados.
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15: 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It's time for Rogers Xfinity Internet. Traffic and weather together on the ones. Here's Jordan Kerr.
12: And this report is brought to you by the Big Apple. Eastbound 401 approaching Highway 25. The two left lanes blocked off all because of a collision. Now it's jammed from Highway 6 North to 6 South as people get off the highway here, and then jammed east of 6 South to approaching Highway 25. So a terrible drive. Eastbound Campbellville Road getting quite busy with delays with the extra volume. It's actually pretty okay until you get closer to Highway 25. Until you get closer to Highway 25 and you hit that roundabout by Dublin Line. So just keep that in mind. It gets really heavy around there, but overall it is better than the 401. Once you're past that, eastbound 401 is slow from Mavis to here, Ontario, and the collectors. From the 410 collectors, south of Pearson Express to east of Kiel, and then from Yonge Express Bayview collectors to the 404, then slow through Salem. Westbound 401 slow approaching the 412 to Salem. From Markham Express, McCowan collectors to Bayview. Now if you're getting off at McCowan, there's a collision northbound McCowan at Milner. It's causing a delay from the 401. And then continuing on the 401, it's slow west of the Allen to Dixon and jammed up from James Snow Parkway to west of Highway 25 because of that eastbound problem. On the northbound DVP, it's slow approaching Eglinton up to York Mills and then delays on the northbound 404 through Finch and Steeles to the 407. Now here's Craig Gear.
13: Problems on the 403 and the QEW. QEW pretty much has cleared away, but the 403 eastbound slow through the link and then from approaching 6 South to the approaching the QEW in Burlington, where it's two right lanes blocked off now. OPP arrived and they took out that right lane. So the two right lanes closed off and a heavy delay. Slow through Dundas and then still busy from east of Erin Mills to here, Ontario, on the eastbound 403. It is getting better. Now westbound is getting worse. We've got the right lane completely blocked off now. MTO at this crash scene on the flyover at the 407 as you round the bend. So it's only two lanes. They blocked one, so it's single file. It looks like it's just clearing away now. Yes, all lanes open. That didn't take long. Awesome. That's going to be good. But heavy westbound from Erin Mills. So we'll see how this goes in the next 10 minutes. The Big Apple is so much more than a great rest stop with fun, free activities like mini putt, a children's carousel, petting zoo, and more. The Big Apple, exit 497 off the 401 or thebigapple.ca. With the forecast, Denise Andriachi.
14: 27 is the guaranteed high today. Lots of sunshine. We'll have a light wind out of the northwest. Very high UV index today of 8. It will feel like 31 this afternoon, so some subtle humidity starting to build in. Then much fresher for Friday and Saturday. Both days highs near 26 with sunshine. Next chance for some showers will be Sunday. The guaranteed high today, 27.
2: And right now, 19 degrees with sunshine and a humidex of 24.
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15: The Blue Jays just keep on winning, and their red-hot August is giving some hope that we'll have meaningful baseball in September. Our Simon Bennett has the sounds from last night at Rogers Center.
9: Last night's key play, game tied at one in the eighth inning.
10: Bobbles and drops it.
9: Wilson Contreras unable to squeeze a foul popper from Kazuma Okamoto. This on the very next pitch.
10: Left center field, dropping, it's a base hit. Guerrero is getting the wave. Safe!
9: Okay, first off, the Vladdy slide. More like a Superman dive. The Jays scored five in the inning, held on for their third straight win, 6-4. Manager John Schneider on that big drop.
16: Maybe the baseball gods are changing their mind about us, you know, after about 10 months. You never know.
9: Texas lost, so Toronto was now just a game and a half out of the last wild card in the American League. It was 6.5 in late July. They go for the sweep at 3 o'clock. Simon Bennett, 680 News Radio.
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25: And now the Dynamic Market Minute. Here is Mike Eppel.
9: And Catherine, U.S. stock futures are extending the earlier gains following a signal that U.S. wholesale inflation was much below estimates for the month of July. It was affected by a cooling price for gasoline that month specifically, but all of this is taking away a lot of the pressure on the U.S. Federal Reserve to raise interest rates middle of next month. The odds of that now down to just 30%. They were as high as 40% this time yesterday morning. The U.S. producer price index coming in at 4.7%. That is still elevated, but well below the 5.5% annual increase that was seen in June, and it was unchanged on a month-to-month basis. So again, we're seeing the stock and bond trade respond accordingly. Dow futures now up 170 points. NASDAQ futures still holding steady, and looking at the U.S. 10-year Treasury yield down 4.5 basis points at 4.65%. Bay Street, we'll see if it can extend the string of gains. It's hit records six of the past seven trading days, 186 points to the positive yesterday. This morning, though, could see a little selling pressure on energy stocks. The price for oil is down $2.25%, 81.25. Gold is down $15 at $44.52. More signs of pressure on Canadian households. The number of insolvencies filed here in Canada for the month of June hit the highest level since 2009, according to the Office of the Superintendent of Bankruptcies. Insolvency levels going up by 13% year to year to just over 13,000 for the month. And that is, again, one of the highest we've seen in several years' time. The Canadian dollar is up a tenth of a cent at 71.75 cents U.S. The price for Bitcoin's up $100 to $63,600. At the Business Center, I'm Mike Eppel.
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25: Right now, downtown, it's sunny and 19 degrees. 680 News Radio is CFTR AM Toronto. 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
2: It's Thursday, August 13th. Good morning. I'm Paul Cook.
25: I'm Catherine Jette. Here's what's making news right now.
9: A Toronto police officer is in hospital with a gunshot wound after making an arrest near Bloor and Sherbourne.
34: We saw like police tackle him.
9: The suspect was wanted for stealing an e-bike.
25: Was the PC party spying on former Liberal leader Bonnie Crombie while she was vacationing in Jamaica? There's a report they spent nearly $3,000 to keep tabs on her in 2023. The deadly reality of e-scooters and e-bikes and children is the focus of a new study just released this morning, showing double-digit deaths in Canada last year.
9: Now just a game and a half out of a wild card spot. The Blue Jays look to sweep Boston. Max Scherzer on the mound at 3 o'clock. Sports at 15.
1: Wall Street poised to test some records this morning for the stock benchmarks as the U.S. wholesale inflation update came in cooler than forecast for the month of July. The Canadian dollar testing a fresh two-month high. Business at 26.
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2: Rogers Xfinity Internet traffic and weather together on the ones. Here's Jordan Kerr.
5: Well, eastbound on the 401 is jammed up from Highway 6 North to 6 South as people jump off the highway, and that's because of a collision approaching Highway 25, and it's causing a jam up from east of 6 South. The two left lanes are closed approaching Highway 25. Very heavy along here. Eastbound Campbellville Road is an alternate. Is in decent shape, actually, until

0: all because of a police investigation. Eastbound Elgin Mills is closed from Yonge to Yorkland. That's all because of a collision as well. Well, a collision. And we also have McCowan northbound at Milner. A collision here causing delays from the 401. Now here's Craig Gear.
1: It's busy on the eastbound 403. So approaching the QEW and Burlington, the two right lanes are blocked off. Fire trucks have arrived on scene. Tow trucks here hooking things up. Delays from approaching Highway 6 South. So very slow. And then it's busy on the eastbound QEW as well from past Nikola Tesla to the construction east of the Dorval. That's a long-term lane realignment. And westbound 403, all lanes open at the 407. Delays still heavy from Erin Mills, and it'll take a little while for that to empty out. So if you're extra busy wondering why, we had an earlier crash on the flyover. The Big Apple is so much more than a great rest stop with fun-free activities like mini-putt, a children's carousel, petting zoo, and more. The Big Apple, exit 497 off the 401 or thebigapple.ca. With the forecast, here's Denise Andriacci.
2: 27 is the guaranteed high today, feeling like 31 this afternoon. So the humidity is there, but it's more subtle than yesterday. Very high UV index. We have quite a bit of sunshine, maybe a bit of cloud here and there, but we're staying dry. There's no active weather threat. We're clear tonight, down to near 16. The guaranteed high today, 27.
3: Right now, downtown, it's sunny, 19 degrees. 680 News Time, 9:03.
4: Breaking news this morning from Bloor Street, east of Sherburn, where a police officer has been shot while trying to apprehend a suspected e-bike thief.
3: Our Kevin Meisner joins us live from the scene where a major commuter route is closed for the investigation. Kevin.
5: Yeah, Catherine, an officer was injured while making an arrest right here on Bloor Street, east of Sherburn, right next to a Toronto fire hall. He's been taken to St. Michael's Hospital, listed in a stable condition at this point. Witnesses are telling me that the officer wounded by gunfire was wounded once in the leg. Now, this started around 3:30 this morning, further south at Sherburn and Shooter. That's where a delivery bike rider was beaten and robbed of his e-bike. This man is a friend of the victim and rushed to Bloor and Sherburn, where officers were making an arrest.
6: We saw him tackled. That's it. We didn't see he's running or we didn't see anything. When we came here, we just see one police vehicle over here and the scooter is lying there over the street.
5: And you saw officers tackling the suspect?
6: Yeah.
5: And the officer was wounded on Bloor between Sherburn and Parliament. That section of Bloor remains closed at this hour. One man is in custody. A second suspect took off shortly after the e-bike was taken. The condition of the officer, again, a stable condition. We are expecting an update from Toronto Police in about an hour from now. At Bloor and Sherburn, Kevin Meisner, 680 News Radio.
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4: A curious report has surfaced this morning about just how far the provincial Progressive Conservative Party was willing to go to keep tabs on former Ontario Liberal leader Bonnie Crombie, as we hear from 680 Charlene Close. The reports suggest the PC party spent thousands of dollars to spy on the Ford government rival.
8: Just days after she won the Liberal leadership in 2023, Bonnie Crombie spent 3 days in Jamaica with her then partner, taking a break after an intense 7-month campaign. The Trillium reports the PC party spent nearly $3,000 in donor and taxpayer money on 2 5-star resorts. A party spokesman telling the Trillium the purpose of the resort payments was not personal and not related to a vacation. Sources tell the news agency they paid for someone to stay at the same resort as Crombie as part of their research work. The premier's office says Doug Ford had no knowledge of it, and anyone involved no longer works for the government or for the party. Charlene Close, 680 News Radio.
3: 680 News Time, 9:06. Happening now, some residents in the beach charging the phone in the car after a long power outage. Toronto Hydro says 230 customers in the area bordered by Kingston Road, Southwood, Queen, and Balsam haven't had power since 11 last night. It was because of a tree that fell on power lines. Power should be restored around noon.
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0: This is Jordan Kerr in the 680 Traffic Center. East and westbound Bloor remains shut down between Parliament and Sherburn because of a police investigation. The traffic watch continues.
4: 680 News Time, 9:07. A new study is warning of a sharp increase in serious e-scooter injuries among children and teens, including 10 deaths reported in this country over the past year. 680's Jamie Pulfer tells us why doctors say the injury numbers are rising so quickly.
2: It's an alarming new study from the Canadian Pediatric Surveillance Program highlighting the reality of e-scooters and e-bikes and children, revealing double-digit deaths last year. 10 across the country, 6 in Ontario. A dozen more

0: kids were admitted to intensive care units, more than two dozen treated in hospital for several days. And the injuries aren't just broken arms. Almost half the cases involved a head injury. Dr. Daniel Rosenfield is an ER physician at SickKids Hospital. He says the increase in e-scooter injuries has been exponential.
1: When you start looking at these devices as kind of motor vehicles as opposed to children's toys, which often they're kind of marketed as, sometimes it's surprising it's only that, unfortunately.
0: Here in Toronto, the devices are illegal on roads, bike lanes, sidewalks, parks. There's currently a police crackdown. There are pilot projects underway in spots like Brampton and Mississauga. Jamie Pulfer, 680 News Radio.
2: 680 News time, 9:08. Are the Blue Jays for real? Their August ascent towards a playoff spot continued last night with a third straight win. 680's Simon Bennett has more as our boys of summer look to sweep the Boston Red Sox this afternoon at Rogers Center.
3: Oh, it was tight in assist to a big eighth inning rally from Boston's Wilson Contreras, who dropped a Kazuma Okamoto foul pop. Toronto took full advantage.
4: Carrero getting away. Bill Testiano Duran. The throw. Late at first dive, the Blue Jays have the lead.
3: Toronto scored five in the inning, needed almost all of them in the 6-4 final. One of the big knocks, a two-run double from Miles Straw. Speaking with Sportsnet's Hazel May.
5: I mean, all of our pickups have been great, so they've been doing really well, and we're glad to have them.
3: So that's three straight. Toronto now 8-4 in August, and just a game and a half back of the last wild card in the American League, held by the Texas Rangers, who lost. It's Max Scherzer on the mound as they go for the sweep this afternoon. Simon Bennett, 680 News Radio.
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6: Coming up in 60 seconds, traffic and weather together on the ones, including eastbound 401 approaching Highway 25. Two left lanes blocked with a collision cleanup.
2: 680 News time, 9:10.
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6: Rogers Xfinity Internet, traffic and weather together on the ones. Here's Jordan Kerr.
12: This report's brought to you by Diamond and Diamond Lawyers. Eastbound 401 approaching Highway 25. We had two left lanes blocked off due to a collision. It is really jammed up from Highway 6 North to Highway 6 South. A break and then jammed up east of 6 South to approaching Highway 25. Very heavy along this stretch once again. Eastbound 401 then heavy from about the 427. So it's getting better through here from the 427 through to east of Keele and both express and collectors, and then from Young Express Bayview collectors to the 404, and a bunch up going through Salem. On the southbound 400, delays south of Teston to Rutherford and Shepherd to the 401. Southbound 404 DVP combination slow from Elgin Mills to 16th Avenue, from Finch to south of Don Mills, and then again from Bloor to Richmond. A reminder, if you're getting off of Bayview Bloor, Bloor itself is closed east and westbound between Sherbourne and Parliament. That's all because of a police investigation. It will likely be closed for a while longer. Westbound 401 slow approaching the 412 to Salem. On the ramp to Warden, watch out for maintenance going into place in the left lane. And there are delays approaching Kennedy to Bayview Express and Collectors, approaching Avenue and the Collectors, and then delays from Keele and both Express and Collectors to Dixon. West of James Snow Parkway, shoulder blocked off because of a stalled vehicle. It wasn't a live lane. They moved it off to the side, so that shouldn't be an issue any longer. But it is slow from west of James Snow to west of Highway 25 because of those eastbound problems. Now, you know what? That eastbound 401 issue by Highway 25, it may have cleared because the volume's starting to shift around a bit. Never had it on camera, but it does look a bit better through there. So I think it's safe to say the problem's clearing or may have cleared already. If you're there, could update us, it'd be appreciated. A free call, star 680. Now here's Craig Gear.
13: Problems on the eastbound 403 approaching the QEW in Burlington. Two right lanes blocked off. You have two open and a heavy delay from approaching 6 north to the QEW in Burlington. Westbound QEW, new crash west of Ford Drive. It's in the right lane. Delays 427 to Huron, Ontario, and then approaching Ford Drive through to Trafalgar still. It gets a little back up to speed once you pass the crash west of Ford Drive. But yeah, to Trafalgar, that's where you're getting slow. You've got this lane realignment long term. A stalled vehicle as well. This is all Toronto-bound QEW, so at Centennial Parkway, left lane blocked with a stalled vehicle. Delays passed here from Burlington Skyway to Fairview, and then from Appleby Line on and off to east of Dorval, and that's thanks to the long-term lane realignment. If you've been injured, call Diamond & Diamond, Canada's largest injury law firm with over 65 lawyers and over $1 billion in client settlements. Call 1-800-567-HURT. With the forecast, Denise Andriacci.
14: 27 is our guaranteed high today. We are seasonal and sunny, a little cloud here and there, but we're staying dry. There's no active weather threat for a change, which is good. We did have some brief thunderstorms yesterday, but we should be nice and calm for a couple of days now. Clear tonight, 16. Tomorrow, sun and cloud, highs near 26. That's seasonal for this time of year. Sunny and 26 on Saturday. The guaranteed high today, 27.
2: Right now downtown, it's sunny, 19 degrees, 6:30 News Time, 9:13.
6: With the clock ticking down to next week's 50% Trump tariffs on a wide range of Canadian exports, the Globe and Mail is reporting this morning that Ottawa is considering accepting some U.S. auto tariffs in an effort to defuse the trade tensions.
2: Our Mike Eppel reports from the 680 Business Center.
15: The plan would see Canada drop retaliatory levies on American cars to secure lower rates of between 10 to 15%, while a tariff exemption would stay in place on the value of American content on cars built in Canada but then exported back to the United States. A Canadian source tells the Globe and Mail the 10 to 15% figure was an American proposal. The idea of auto tariffs not going over well with the auto parts makers or the head of Canada's largest private sector union, Lana Payne, head of Unifor, currently in talks with General Motors on a new contract, telling the Globe tariffs in this deal would just lay the groundwork for Washington to push them to be officially written into the new USMCA. U.S. Trade Rep Jamieson Greer has said he wants an interim deal with both Canada and Mexico before moving on to the larger trilateral overhaul of the free trade agreement. At the Business Center, I'm Mike Eppel.
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6: Sun cloud mix on the way today for the GTA. Our guaranteed high, 27. Good morning. I'm Paul Cook.
2: I'm Catherine Jette. 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
6: Bloor Street remains closed this hour between Parliament and Sherbourne, where witnesses tell 680 News Radio a police officer has been shot in the leg while trying to apprehend a suspected e-bike thief. One person under arrest. The Provincial Progressive Conservative Party reportedly spent nearly $3,000 to keep tabs on Ontario Liberal leader Bonnie Crombie while she vacationed in Jamaica in 2023, paying a person to stay at the same resort as the newly minted leader. A new study shows e-scooter trauma cases among teens in this country more than quadrupled in 2 years, with 10 deaths documented in the past year alone, and almost none of the kids was wearing a helmet.
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3: Well, on July 24th, the Jays were 6.5 games out of the last wild card. Now it's 1.5, three straight wins over the Boston Red Sox, 6-4 last night. So they're looking for their first four-game sweep all season. Max Scherzer on the mound this afternoon. Note the time, 3 o'clock on Sportsnet 590, The Fan, and Sportsnet. The wild card holders, Texas, face the Angels again at 10. Other teams in the conversation include the Minnesota Twins, who face Philly in the return of the Field of Dreams game in Iowa. That's at 7:30. The National Bank Open wraps up tonight here in Toronto. It's number 2 versus 8 in the world. Alina Rybakina faces 6-time slam winner Iga Swiatek, 6 o'clock on Sportsnet 360. In Montreal, Ben Shelton looks to be the first repeat winner since Rafael Nadal in 2019. He takes on Brandon Nakashima at 8 on Sportsnet 1. 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
2: 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The mayor of Hamilton is sharing intimate details of her life because of a lengthy court battle involving her ex. Andrea Horvath released a statement yesterday saying that for many years she kept a painful and deeply personal part of her life private, but a legal dispute involving a duplex occupied by her former partner has become public. She says she left an abusive relationship, and after criminal harassment charges and a no-contact order, she kept her distance. Her former partner denies the allegations but confirms there is a no-contact order. Horvath says she wants every survivor in Hamilton to know there should be no shame in telling the truth when they're ready. Coming up in 60 seconds, traffic and weather together. 6:30 News Time, 9:20.
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2: 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It's time for Rogers Xfinity Internet. Traffic and weather together on the ones. Here's Jordan Kerr.
12: And this report is brought to you by MedPoint Healthcare. Eastbound 401 approaching Highway 25. That collision is definitely gone. Left with delays, though. It's slow going approaching Highway 6 South and then backed up east of Highway 6 South to east of Guelph Line. And then eastbound 401 is slow approaching the 427 to east of Keele and both express and collectors. From Young and the Express, Bayview collectors to the 404. And not busy through Salem anymore. It will probably slow down again in a bit, but for now it's moving fine. On the westbound 401, it's slow approaching the 412 to Salem, as it always is. And then there are delays from Kennedy to Bayview Express and collectors. On the ramp to Warden, maintenance has been set up in the left lane. And then westbound 401 is slow Keel to Dixon Express and collectors. Backed up south of Pearson and the collectors to the Dixie ramp, and then delays approaching Highway 25 to west of it. On the southbound 400, new issue on the ramp to the 401, so ramp to the eastbound 401 towards the end. end of it. The right lane's blocked off with a stalled vehicle. It's backed up from Shepherd to the 401 ramps. And then on the southbound 404 DVP, it's busy from south of Elgin Mills to south of 16th Avenue, from Finch onto the Don Valley Parkway to south of Don Mills, and then from Bloor to Richmond. A reminder that Bloor is shut down both directions between Sherbourne and Parliament because of a police investigation. We also have a closure of eastbound Elgin Mills from Young to Yorkland and Richmond Hill. That's all because of a collision. Now here's Craig Gear.
13: Many issues going, like this eastbound 403 problem approaching the QEW in Burlington. Only two left lanes open. The two right are closed with this crash cleanup. It's heavy now from east of Main on the eastbound 403 up to approaching the QEW. Now, a visual distraction on the westbound side as well from Walker's Line on the QEW to joining the 403 to just west of the QEW. So you've got to delay both ways now. Westbound QEW, slow 427 to here, Ontario. And then heavy approaching Erin Mills to west of here, where we've got a stalled transport truck, maybe. Could be a crash. I did see another vehicle here. There is a tow truck here. They're in the right shoulder, whatever it is. So just maybe a partially blocked right lane at times. So that's the reason why it's slow there. And then a full-on crash west of Ford Drive on the westbound QEW in the right lane. Delays from approaching Ford Drive. And you have the long-term maintenance on the eastbound QEW from Burloak to east to Dorval. It's construction delays. 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With the forecast, Denise Andriachi.
14: Sunny and near seasonal today, the guaranteed high 27, feeling like 31 this afternoon. So just a little humidity creeping into the GTA in southern Ontario. Much fresher air, though, is what we're expecting for Friday. Sun and cloud near 26 and lots of sunshine Saturday, too, also near 26. The next chance for some showers is Sunday, but it doesn't look like thunderstorm activity and we'll still have some dry moments. So just keep an umbrella handy if you're headed out for the day. The guaranteed high 27.
2: Right now downtown, we have sunshine, 21 degrees, feeling like 26 with the humidity. And because we did not miss the weather guarantee, the jackpot climbs to $3,800. 680 News Time, 9:24.
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2: Fatboy Slim's debut album is about to reach a new audience with a special anniversary release. 680's Eva Fragiscatos reports.
5: Fatboy Slim's Better Living Through Chemistry will be reissued digitally in honor of its 30th anniversary. Slim, whose real name is Norman Cook, said in a statement he's amazed that all these years later, people are still discovering and dancing to the album, adding it feels good to give it another lease on life. The British electronic music producer and DJ first released the album in 1996. The 30th anniversary double album edition has been remastered at half speed, while the double CD edition features an exclusive bonus disc, including B-sides, rare material, and a brand new remix. The digital version will be available on September 25th, while the LP and CD versions drop on October 2nd. I'm Eva Fragiscatos.
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2: And now the Dynamic Market Minute. Here is Mike Apple.
10: And Catherine, good morning. We're just minutes away from the start of the Thursday trade and a report on U.S. wholesale inflation taking the market a little, catching it off guard a little bit this morning. U.S. producer prices cooling much more than forecast, down to a mid 4.7% reading for the month of July, down from 5.5% in June. A lot of this did have to do with a cool down in energy prices last month, but it really takes a lot of the pressure off the U.S. Federal Reserve to move on interest rates middle of next month, that dropping to just the 30% probability now. Now, we'd still have some inflation and GDP and jobs data before the next Fed policy announcement. Nevertheless, the reduced odds of a Fed move helping lift the markets in pre-market action. The Dow futures right now, just before the bell, up 175 points. NASDAQ futures up 50. The TSX goes for its seventh record in eight. We'll see where it goes today. Might struggle a little bit because both the price for oil and gold are lower. Those are very influential on the energy and gold components on the market. The price for oil now down $2.20 or 2.6% at $81 a barrel U.S. The Canadian dollar at 71.75 is holding steady, close to a two-month high. Canadian Tire in the spotlight on the TSX this morning as Canadian Tire's numbers for the second quarter were both up year-to-year for profitability and sales. Onex also in with quarterly results. The conglomerate reporting earnings per share at $1.71, which was below consensus estimates. Onex, among other things, the majority shareholder of WestJet. The Canadian dollar is mentioned, 71.75 cents. Bitcoin steady at 63,500. At the Business Center, I'm Mike Apple.
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2: Right now, downtown, it's sunny and 22 degrees. 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I'm Catherine Jatte, and for Paul Cook, it's 9:30.
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21: This is Thursday, August 13th. I'm Sarah Parrott.
28: And I'm Irene Preklet. Here's what's making news this hour.
29: A Toronto police officer is shot and wounded on the job, possibly injured in the leg.
30: We saw him tackled.
29: The officer was trying to arrest a man suspected of stealing an e-bike at the time.
31: A new study, one of the first to highlight on a national scale the number of children severely injured or killed in e-scooter and e-bike incidents, with 10 deaths across Canada last year.
32: A power outage continues in the beaches with a couple hundred customers affected in an area bordered by Kingston Road, Southwood, Queen, and Balsam.
33: A property standards legal fight has led to a shocking personal revelation from the mayor of Hamilton. Andrea Horvath says she's a survivor of an abusive relationship.
34: The Blue Jays look for the sweep of the Red Sox. We get the men's and women's singles finals at the National Bank Open, and no shortage of action on the gridiron. Sports at 45.
10: markets testing records on Bay and Wall Streets at the start of trade this morning. A surprise drop for the U.S. wholesale inflation rate for June. We're taking some of the pressure off the U.S. Fed to move on interest rates. Business at 56.
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1: It's time for Rogers Xfinity Internet traffic and weather. Together all the ones. Here's Craig Gear.
3: A bunch of issues going on. We've got no problems on the East 401. Not many on the westbound, but westbound, it is some maintenance on the ramp to Warden that they're setting up in the left lane. Delays westbound approaching the 412 to Salem, Kennedy to about Bayview Express Collectors, Keele to Dixon, south of the airport in the Collectors to the Dixie ramp. So it's slow here if you're trying to get onto Dixie. If you don't want to wait around here, transfer out of the Collectors into the Express at that transfer south of Pearson. And then West 401 slow through Highway 25. Earlier problems to the west are all gone, but just leftover volume, like eastbound as well, approaching 6 North and then east of 6 South to Guelph Line. Slow on the East 401, approaching the 427 to Keele, and then Yonge to the 404 alternating Express Collectors. Problem on the South 400 ramp to the East 401. Stalled vehicle with the right lane blocked heavy from Shepherd. We've also got problems on the eastbound 403 still. So approaching the QEW in Burlington, two right lanes were blocked off. Did they clear this one away? I think this maybe is done. No, it's still there. Approaching the QEW, only two left lanes getting through. This crash scene delays heavy from east of Maine. And watch out for a big tire, some debris east of Erin Mills across the left and second lane from the left. So just watch out for that. MTO's been notified. Westbound QEW, west of Erin Mills, stalled truck in the right shoulder. And then west of Ford Drive, a crash blocking the right lane. Delays approaching Erin Mills to west of there, approaching Ford Drive to west of Ford Drive, and then from Walker's Line to west of the QEW. With the forecast, here's Denise Andriacci.
6: Plenty of sunshine today. The guaranteed high is 27. It will feel like 31 this afternoon. So a little sticky, but the humidity is starting to lessen here over the next couple of days. We're clear tonight down to 16. Plenty of sunshine for Friday and Saturday too, and we're seasonal with highs near 26. The guaranteed high today, 27.
12: Right now at Pearson Airport, partly cloudy and 22 degrees, a humidex of 26. 680 News Time, 934. A Toronto police officer is in hospital and a portion of a major downtown street remains closed following an early morning shooting. The officer was shot during an investigation along Bloor Street East near Sherbourne. 680's Kevin Meisner joins us live with the story and reaction. Good morning, Kevin.
13: Yeah, Irene, witnesses tell me they heard what sounded like a gunshot as an officer was chasing a suspect here along Bloor Street just east of Sherbourne. Police now confirm an officer was shot in the leg. We are expecting an update from St. Michael's Hospital in the next hour. Now, the suspect was being chased after allegedly beating a delivery driver and stealing his e-bike just before 3:30 this morning near Sherbourne and Shooter. This man is a friend of the victim and tells me he rushed to the scene just as police were making an arrest.
14: When it came here, we saw like police tackle, and we don't know like what happened with the police. So we just saw when we arrived, the scooter was lying down over the street.
13: Did you hear any kind of a shot? A police officer was injured.
14: Yeah, we heard a shot, but where this happened, we don't know.
13: Now, the suspect dumped the e-bike at Sherbourne and Bloor. The victim has GPS tracking on it, so police were able to exactly find where it was. Officers chased the suspect east on Bloor toward Parliament. A shot was fired. The officer wounded in the leg. One suspect under arrest. Police are looking for a second man wanted in relation to that earlier robbery. Bloor remains closed between Sherbourne and Parliament at this hour. At Bloor and Sherbourne, Kevin Meisner, 680 News Radio.
12: Well, there's been a shocking number of deadly e-scooter collisions involving children and teens in Canada, 10 of them so far this year. The new survey comes on the heels of a sick kids doctor sounding the alarm about the exponential rise in injuries related to the motorized vehicles. With more, here's 680's Jamie Palfer.
31: The new data comes from the Canadian Pediatric Surveillance Program, and it's one of the first studies to highlight on a national scale the number of children severely injured or killed in e-scooter and e-bike incidents.
17: Shows for the first
4: first time that, you know, 10 kids were killed on these devices in 2025. And again, we might not have captured all of them. And a lot of them were also sent to our intensive care units and requiring surgery.
31: SickKids Hospital ER physician Dr. Daniel Rosenfield says six of those deaths were here in Ontario. Of the dozens of injuries reported in the new data, half were head injuries with concussions, brain bleeds, and fractured skulls. The age minimum for riders in most provinces is 16, but almost 80% of the cases were young people under that age, some as young as 5. The legality of operating the devices in public areas and roads depends on where you are. In Toronto, they're banned and the focus of a current police crackdown. Jamie Pulfer, 680 News Radio.
0: Happening now, no morning coffee for some people in the Beaches neighborhood this morning. Toronto Hydro says it's currently responding to an outage covering about 230 customers in the area bordered by Kingston Road, Southwood, Queen, and Balsam. The outage began just after 11 last night and originally affecting nearly 2,000 customers. Toronto Hydro's latest estimate for restoration is noon.
5: After a couple of rainy days, we're in for a decent stretch of summer weather. Weather specialist Denise Andriacci tells us it's going to be seasonal for at least the next 5 days.
7: More subtle humidity kind of lingering for Friday and Saturday as we head into the weekend. Temperatures will be around 26, 27 degrees for a few days here across the GTA. And that's exactly where we should be for this time of year.
5: Today's guaranteed high is 27 degrees.
0: Toronto police are set to share details of a large-scale break-and-enter investigation later this morning. They say the case involved homes right across the city. A news conference is set for 11 this morning at police headquarters.
5: There's been a shocking personal revelation from the mayor of Hamilton. 680's Charlene Close reports Andrea Horvath has shared details of an abusive relationship.
8: Andrea Horvath has been involved in a lengthy legal battle over the state of a house she owns in Hamilton. She issued a statement Wednesday afternoon after a property standards committee hearing into the rundown duplex. Her former partner still lives there. She says for many years she kept a painful and deeply personal part of her life private. But since the legal dispute involving the property has unfolded publicly, she's watched silence leave room for assumptions. She says she left an abusive relationship, and after criminal harassment charges and a no-contact order, she kept her distance. Her ex denies any abuse. Horvath says she wants every survivor in Hamilton to know there's no shame in telling the truth. Charlene Close, 680 News Radio.
0: Jays fans, do you believe it yet? It got loud at Rogers Centre as the boys of summer won yet again and crept closer to a wild card spot.
9: Big play in the eighth inning with a game tied at one.
11: He'll make the catch. Oh. Actually dropped it.
9: Big drop for Wilson Contreras because this happened next.
15: Guerrero is getting the wave. Safe.
9: Vladdy scoring on an epic slide home for the lead. Toronto scored 5 in the inning and held on 6-4. That's 3 straight wins. Manager John Schneider thinks the Jays are finally getting some luck.
17: From me to the baseball gods. Thanks. Keep it coming.
9: Contreras on that oops.
22: An error. It's not the first one that I made. It won't be my last one. Took the page. Tomorrow's another game.
9: With the Texas Rangers losing, Toronto just 1.5 games out of the last wild card spot in the America League. They look for their first 4-game sweep of the season at 3 p.m. Simon Bennett, 680 News Radio.
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2: 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New problem on the westbound 401. Slow 412 to Salem, Kennedy to Bayview, and then from about Keele to Dixon. So the new issue is approaching the 410 in the collectors. The left lane's blocked with a stalled vehicle. So this was the reason why things were getting jammed up as you come up through. Through Dixie, approaching Dixie and the collectors. Things have calmed down, but we still have the issue here. It's, again, approaching the 410 and the collectors, stalled vehicle with the left lane block, but delays have eased off. Eastbound 401 is pretty decent. You do have slowdowns. The heaviest stretch is between 6 South and Guelph Line. Eastbound 427 to Keele, and then Yonge to the 404, all alternating express collectors. The problem at the bottom of the South 400 has cleared. Delays from Shepherd. Eastbound QEW, east to Dorval Lane, realignment. Delays from Burloak. Also busy approaching the Burlington Skyway to Fairview. Mississauga Road to Dixie, it's busy. The Gardner slow eastbound approaching Park Lawn to Jarvis. Now westbound and the east 403. So westbound QEW, west of Aaron Mills, stalled truck was there. It's in the right shoulder. Delays approaching Aaron Mills to west of here. And then the crash west of Ford Drive with the right lane blocked is still jamming things up from approaching Ford Drive. And then slow on the west QEW from Walker's Line to west of the QEW. And that's thanks to problems on the eastbound 403 that I mentioned. Delays approaching 6 North all the way through to approaching the QEW. Two right lanes blocked, only two left lanes are open. And that's a heavy go here on the East 403 thanks to this issue. Bloor still closed, Sherburn to Parliament due to a police investigation. Canadian Tire is back to class. 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With the forecast, Denise Andriachi.
6: 27 is our guaranteed high today. It will feel like 31 this afternoon. A little humidity, but it's subtle. And we're getting into a fresher air mass for Friday and Saturday. So as we move through the start of the weekend, the weather's pretty perfect. We're seasonal both days, Friday and Saturday, highs near 26. And we have sunny, dry conditions until Sunday. That's the next chance for some showers, but it doesn't look stormy. So just keep an umbrella handy. The guaranteed high for today, 27.
5: We're getting there. 22 degrees at Pearson Airport, a humidex of 26, some clouds mixed in with the sunshine. 680 News Time, 9:44. Now time for the market update. Good morning, Mike Eppel.
3: Morning, Sarah. It's another record-breaking morning on the Toronto Stock Exchange, going for its seventh record in eight trading days, already up 32 points, 36,694. The market leadership coming from Restaurant Brands, the operator of Tim Hortons and Burger King, up 2.2% in the early trade. Celestica's up another 2.6. Canadian Tire, which reported its earnings a little earlier this morning, a little shy on the estimates on overall profitability, share price down 1.33%. Wall Street's got the Dow up 140. NASDAQ's up 128. This after a cooler than forecast performance for U.S. wholesale inflation for the month of July, coming in at 4.4%, down from 5.5% in the month of June. So that's taking some pressure off the U.S. Fed to do anything short-term with interest rates. Our dollar is up a tenth at 71.75 cents U.S. Price for oil dropping 220 or 2.6% at $81 a barrel U.S. At the Business Center, I'm Mike Eppel.
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5: We have a partly cloudy sky in downtown Toronto. 21 degrees, feels like 26. Good morning. I'm Sarah Parrott.
13: And I'm Irene Preklett. Here are the top stories this hour.
5: A Toronto police officer was shot and wounded this morning during an arrest related to a man suspected of stealing an e-bike. It happened on Bloor near Sherbourne, with Bloor still closed off between Sherbourne and Parliament for the investigation. The officer is said to have serious but non-life-threatening injuries. The suspect was arrested. There's a new study showing 10 kids and teens have died in e-scooter-related crashes in Canada in the last year, six of them happening in Ontario. This is the number of injuries involving e-scooters has risen sharply over the last few years, going from 26 in 2023 to 107 last year. The data shows many of young people hurt suffered head injuries. Now time for sports from Sportsnet 590 The Fan. Good morning, Brandon DuPont.
14: A very good morning to you as well, Sarah. The Blue Jays, they are flying in now, have just moved themselves within touching distance of that final AL wildcard spot, just 1.5 games back, mind you. This afternoon, they'll look to sweep the Red Sox at home. Max Scherzer will toe the rubber against Boston's Peyton Tolley. Game gets going just after 3 on Sportsnet, or you can listen on Sportsnet 590. We get the conclusion of the National Bank Open in both Montreal and here in Toronto in the men's singles final in La Belle Provence. It will pit the reigning MBO champ Ben Shelton against Brandon Nakashima. That goes at 8 tonight. But before that, here in Toronto at 6, it's the ladies' final featuring 7-seed Iga Swiatek versus 2-seed Elena Rybakina, rather. And you can find that again on Sportsnet. We kick off week 11 in the CFL as the BC Lions travel to Calgary to battle the Stampeders inside McMahon Stadium. Kickoff is at 9 o'clock. And we get week 1 of NFL preseason football. Among it, Super Bowl finalists the seasons ago, that being the New England Patriots hosting the Colts at 7:30. LA Chargers there in Houston taking on the Texans at 8, also at 8 in Las Vegas. A potential QB rematch of the College Football National Championship as Carson Beck and the Cardinals face Fernando Mendoza, the reigning number one overall pick, and his Las Vegas Raiders. And lastly, at 9, the Titans visit the 49ers in San Francisco. Sports 15:45 pass every hour anytime at sportsnet.ca.
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5: 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Court documents released about February's mass shooting in Tumbler Ridge, B.C., where 8 people were killed, showed that responding police weren't sure how many shooters were involved because they received different names for the killer. Karen Rebo of the Canadian Press reports.
20: The confusion is revealed in documents police used to get search warrants, which were later obtained as part of a media court challenge. The documents say police initially identified the shooter as Jesse Jacobs, a male that identified as female, who was obsessed with guns. Calls to police at the home of the killer, where the bodies of her mother and brother were found, identified the shooter as the eldest son, a possible second shooter named Jesse Van Rootselaar. The documents say RCMP only confirmed Jesse Van Rootselaar acted alone when they reviewed surveillance footage from the school where she died by suicide after killing 6 students and staff there. Karen Rebo, The Canadian Press.
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2: This report is brought to you by King's Plate. Eastbound 403 approaching the QEW in Burlington. Half the highway blocked. The two right lanes are blocked off. Two left open. It's a crash cleanup. Been here for a little while now. Delays from approaching 6 North to approaching the QEW. This is jamming things up on the westbound as well. QEW from Walker's Line to past the QEW onto the 403. A couple of issues on the westbound QEW. Slow 427 to Huron-Ontario. Stalled truck west of Erin Mills. It's in the shoulder. No delay anymore there. It does slow just past there around west of Erin Mills to west of Ford Drive with a collision there. MTO on scene, right lane blocked. Moving maintenance project now here, northbound 427 at Rathburn and the Collectors. The two right lanes are blocked, probably cutting the grass again. You got to cut it every day or else it grows a millimeter. Can't have that. Eastbound on the QEW, east of Dorval, it's lane realignment. Bit of a delay from Burloke. And then slow Mississauga Road to Dixie with regular volume. Problems at the bottom of the South 400 are all clear. Delays about Shepherd to the 401, pretty normal stuff. Westbound 401 slow, 412 to Salem, Kennedy to Bayview, Keel to Dixon. The problem approaching the 410 in the Collectors has cleared away. Eastbound 401 is slow, approaching the 427 to Keel, and then from Young to the 404, all alternating express Collectors. Don't miss out. The King's Plate is this Saturday. Secure your tickets today before they sell out at kingsplate.com. With the forecast, here's Denise Andriachi.
6: 27 is the guaranteed high today. Lots of sunshine. We'll have a light wind out of the northwest. Very high UV index today of 8. It will feel like 31 this afternoon, so some subtle humidity starting to build in. And then much fresher for Friday and Saturday. Both days highs near 26 with sunshine. Next chance for some showers will be Sunday. The guaranteed high today, 27.
5: And right now in downtown Toronto, a mix of sun and cloud, 21 degrees, feels like 26. 680 News Time, 9:53.
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5: Hilary Duff showed audiences what dreams are made of at the RBC Amphitheater last night for the first of two sold-out shows. 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
22: Hilary Duff had the crowd dancing, crying, and singing, and she even brought fans up on stage to perform the iconic With Love dance. Duff also wore her tour manager's 1993 World Series Blue Jays jersey and sat on stage and tried a Rogers Center hot dog.
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28: We've been in this thing a long time together. A couple of decades or more. Thank you all.
0: all for being the best of all time. I truly mean that.
22: Duff is back on stage at 7 this evening for night 2. Resale tickets are still available. I'm Eva Fragiscados.
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23: Hey, Sarah, good morning. Watching the Toronto stock market hit its seventh record in 8 trading sessions this morning. The TSX Composite up 20 points. Not a big gain, but enough to continue the uptrend. Wall Street's got the Dow up 142 and the NASDAQ up 210 points. And that's even with an 8.75% plunge for Cisco Systems, despite that company reporting absolutely stellar quarterly results and revenue growth in the latest quarter. What is giving a lift to the overall market this morning is the a very much likelihood that the U.S. Central Bank is not going to do anything with interest rates middle of next month. This morning's reading on U.S. wholesale inflation, the producer price index, came in much below forecast at a 4.4% headline, down from 5.5% in June. Now, a lot of that did have to do with the falling price or cooling price for gas, but we'll see where that how that transpires. We do have between now and the next Fed decision happening on the 16th of September, more inflation data, more GDP, jobs, so still a ways away. Nevertheless, investors seem to be in a pretty good state this morning. The Toronto market getting a lift from Restaurant Brands, parent company of Tim Hortons, and Burger King, stocks up 2.6%. CN, CP Rail, both on the rise, better than 1.25%. Celestica's up another 2.5%. The telcos are also on the rise. On Wall Street, the Dow getting its lift from shares of NVIDIA up 0.5%. Broadcom's up 1.25%. Apple's up 0.5%. And Intel and Tesla also on the rise. Netflix also seeing a bounce of 3%. On reports that Bill Ackman's Pershing Square has been a buyer of Netflix stock in recent days. The Canadian dollar is holding at 71.75 cents U.S. Price for oil down $2.81.20. Gold is down 30 at 44.38. At the Business Center, I'm Mike Eppel.
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4: Good morning. This is Thursday, August 13th. I'm Irene Preklet.
7: And I'm Sarah Parrott. Here's what's making news this hour.
10: A Toronto police officer is in hospital with a gunshot wound after making an arrest near Bloor and Sherbourne.
12: We saw police tackle him.
10: The suspect was wanted for stealing an e-bike.
7: The deadly reality of e-scooters and e-bikes and children is the focus of a new study just released this morning, showing double-digit deaths in Canada last year.
13: Paving is taking place on Queen Street in Brampton today. Crews are repairing the road after a long-term water main project wraps up in the area.
7: More whales have been moved out of Marineland. A third relocation mission has been carried out with 11 whales still waiting.
13: The Blue Jays and Red Sox play their series finale from Rogers Centre. A look at the teams the Jays are chasing in the wildcard race. Plus, the National Bank Open title gets handed out tonight. Sports at 45.
23: The Toronto stock market going for its seventh record in eight trading sessions, getting an early lift from the telcos, the railways, and bank stocks. The Dow and the NASDAQ both up triple digits. Business at 26.
7: 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Here's Craig Gear.
2: This report is brought to you by Subaru Canada. Good news, eastbound 403 approaching the QEW in Burlington. All lanes reopen. Delays from approaching 6 north all the way to approaching the QEW in Burlington with this crash that has been cleared away. We've got problems on the westbound QEW, though. West of 4 Drive, right lane blocked, and it's a crash and delays heavy from west of Erin Mills to west of 4 Drive. A slow Guelph line to Brant on the westbound QEW. Also busy 427 to Huron, Ontario. Toronto bound slow from Burloak to east of Dorval, thanks to lane realignment. Still busy a little bit, too, at the Burlington Skyway to past Nikola Tesla to overtop the Burlington Skyway and then to Fairview here, Toronto bound as well. A slow on Mississauga Road to Dixie and the eastbound Gardner. A bunch is up around Humber Bridge to the Jarvis ramp still. So pretty slow drive. Northbound DVP, I'd like to say just a bit busy through

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1: Time for Rogers Xfinity Internet traffic and weather together on the ones. Here's Craig Gear.
2: This report is brought to you by Subaru Canada. Good news, eastbound 403 approaching the QEW in Burlington. All lanes reopen. Delays from approaching 6 North all the way to approaching the QEW in Burlington with this crash that has been cleared away. We've got problems on the westbound QEW, though. West of 4 Drive, right lane blocked, and it's a crash and delays heavy from west of Erin Mills to west of Ford Drive. A slow Guelph line to Brant on the westbound QEW. Also busy 427 to Huron, Ontario. Toronto bound slow from Burloak to east of Dorval thanks to lane realignment. Still busy a little bit too at the Burlington Skyway to past Nikola Tesla to overtop the Burlington Skyway and then to Fairview here, Toronto bound as well. A slow on Mississauga Road to Dixie and the eastbound Gardner. A bunch is up around Humber Bridge to the Jarvis ramp still. So pretty slow drive. Northbound DVP, I'd like to say just a bit busy through Lawrence on the northbound. Southbound, you still have quite a bit of volume from approaching Shepherd to south of Lawrence and then from Bayview Bloor down to the Richmond ramp. West Gardner's great. 401, we have a new issue or two. So eastbound approaching Keele in the collector, stalled vehicle with the right lane block there, heavy from the 427 Express collectors. And that's a new issue. No problems coming in on the westbound, but you've got delays of 412 to Salem, Kennedy to Bayview, and Keele to Dixon, all alternating Express collectors. 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With the forecast, here's Denise Andriachi.
3: 27 is the guaranteed high today, feeling like 31 this afternoon. So the humidity is there, but it's more subtle than yesterday. Very high UV index. We have quite a bit of sunshine, maybe a bit of cloud here and there, but we're staying dry. There's no active weather threat. We're clear tonight, down to near 16. The guaranteed high today, 27.
0: Right now in downtown Toronto, sun and cloud, 21 degrees. It feels like 26. 680 News Time, 10:03.
1: A Toronto police officer is recovering after being shot while trying to make an arrest. The officer is in stable condition. It happened in the Bloor and Parliament area this morning where there continues to be road closures.
0: 680's Kevin Meisner joins us with the details, including the latest update from police.
4: Toronto police have sealed off Bloor Street here just east of Sherbourne. It was just before 3:30 this morning that a Toronto police officer was injured while making an arrest. Police now confirm the officer was shot in the process. It's believed he was wounded in the leg. This all started here south on Sherbourne at Shooter, where a delivery worker riding an e-bike was jumped by two robbers. This man is a friend of the victim.
5: And they tried to like, hey, give me the bike. They said something like that and tried to hit him with the hand. And they kick him off the scooter. And then they like take the scooter.
4: Now, police cornered the suspect at Bloor and Sherbourne because the bike has GPS tracking. Police caught up with the suspect as he ran east on Bloor. Police tackled him. A shot was fired. The officer wounded in the leg. We are expecting an update from Toronto Police this hour. At Sherbourne and Bloor, Kevin Meisner, 680 News Radio.
1: It seems like almost daily we're hearing about an e-scooter injury in the GTA, and now a new study reveals the alarming number of injuries and deaths happening in Canada with the devices. 680's Jamie Palfer with more.
6: This is a deeper dive into the dangers of e-scooter and e-bikes and the impact on children in this country. The new study from the Canadian Pediatric Surveillance Program reveals that last year 10 kids died from using these devices that are more like motor vehicles. Six of the deaths were here in Ontario. 12 more admitted to intensive care units. 26 treated in hospital for more than 2 days. As an ER physician at Sick Kids Hospital, Dr. Daniel Rosenfield says he rarely works a shift without seeing an e-scooter injury.
7: They're inherently unstable. They go very quickly and people have almost no protection in them or around them. So unfortunately, that number didn't surprise me and I suspect we missed a few cases as well.
6: In this province, cities like Brampton and Mississauga are part of an e-scooter pilot program. Here in Toronto, they're banned and there's a police crackdown underway. Jamie Pulfer, 680 News Radio.
0: There are mixed signals as behind closed door trade talks between Canadian and American negotiators continue in Washington. 680's Mike Apple reports from the Business Center.
8: Trade talks have been going on all week to get a deal done before next Wednesday, the day hundreds of Canadian goods will face a new 50% levy in addition to the sectoral tariffs already in place. The CBC reports the Americans are seeking a deal that would see preferential access to Canadian critical minerals and cover security and energy with a self-imposed deadline of next Monday to present U.S. President Donald Trump with a proposal. Now, in addition to trying to dissuade Americans from levying the new tariff,

0: The Canadian trade reps are looking for relief from the U.S. on Canadian steel, aluminum, lumber, and autos. That's the auto sector that may be the give. With the Globe and Mail reporting one proposal, it would see auto exports slapped with a 10 to 15% tariff in exchange for relief elsewhere, an idea that is getting major blowback from the auto parts industry and the head of Unifor, which represents workers in the auto sector. Mike Apple, 680 News Radio.
1: Queen's Park is enacting new rules for social assistance payments that will prevent people without legal immigration status from receiving benefits. The Ford government has amended regulations on Ontario Works and the Ontario Disability Support Program. The changes specify people who are in Canada illegally are not eligible for social assistance. The changes also apply to people only authorized to stay on a temporary basis, such as through student visas and work permits.
2: Crews will be paving on Queen Street in Brampton today. 680's Jordan Kerr has more.
3: Expect delays through Brampton on Queen Street east of McLaughlin throughout the day. After a large water main replacement project, Peel Region is repaving the road that was dug up. Crews will be working from east of McLaughlin Road to east of West Street. They'll be starting with the north side of Queen and then will be switching over to the south side. There'll be one lane of traffic open each way, but expect delays with construction vehicles getting in and out of the construction sites. They're expecting to be done by 7 p.m. Jordan Kerr, 680 News Radio.
1: More whales have been moved out of Marineland. 680 Charlene Close joins us with the latest on the relocation effort.
4: The now closed Niagara Falls Park has relocated a third group of beluga whales to aquariums in the U.S. The two males and four females began their journey last night, getting a police escort from the park to Pearson Airport. They were flown to Shedd Aquarium in Chicago and Atlanta's Georgia Aquarium. The park began shipping its whales to the U.S. last month. Two separate trips have seen 13 go to Chicago and SeaWorld in San Antonio. 11 of the 30 belugas are still waiting to be resettled, along with four dolphins. Marineland says their turn will come by the end of the month. The park shut down in 2024, and the property is up for sale. Charlene Close, 680 News Radio.
2: A couple of big shows in Toronto tonight.
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2: Legendary Canadian rock band Rush is wrapping up their hometown run at Scotiabank Arena with the final of four shows here for their 50-something tour. And over at RBC Amphitheatre, Hilary Duff is wrapping up her highly anticipated two-night Toronto stint for the Lucky Me Tour. It follows her massive comeback album, Luck or Something.
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1: 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Enpro predicts the price will not change at midnight. We're going to hold at $1.69.9 a liter.
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1: That is time for Rogers Xfinity Internet, traffic and weather together on the ones. Here's Craig Gear.
11: This report is brought to you by Don Valley North Toyota, eastbound 401, slow east of 6 South to Guelph Line, and then from south of Pearson Express Collectors all the way to approaching Kiel, where in the collector's stalled transport truck is just clearing away. It's trying to merge in. Let him in. Come on. Let him in. There. Merged. Done. So that's going to help out the drive. It does slow Yonge Express Bayview collectors to the 404 after that. So all the problems are gone now on the East 401. Westbound 401 slow approaching the 412 to Salem. Kennedy to Bayview Express collectors. Approaching Avenue Road in the collectors. And then busy from Keele Express collectors to Dixon. South 404 DVP is slow. Finch to south of Lawrence and then Bloor to Richmond. Delay northbound now from Eglinton up to York Mills. Lane realignment and some volume on the Toronto-bound QBW. Slow past Nikola Tesla to Fairview still. And then from Burloke to east of Dorval and Mississauga Road to Dixie. East Gardner slow approaching Park Lawn to Jarvis. Eastbound 403, there might be something just past 6 North. Now, we had heavy delays thanks to the problem approaching the QBW, which is gone. But it might be a new issue east of 6 North in a lane. Could be a crash. Let me know what you're seeing at Star 680. Westbound QBW, everything's gone. So west of 4 Drive, all lanes open. Delays from west of Erin Mills. Bloor still closed. Sherbourne to Parliament due to a police investigation. 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With the forecast, Denise Andriachi.
12: 27 is our guaranteed high today. We are seasonal and sunny, a little cloud here and there, but we're staying dry. There's no active weather threat for a change, which is good. We did have some brief thunderstorms yesterday, but we should be nice and calm for a couple of days now. Clear tonight, 16. Tomorrow, sun and cloud. Highs near 26. That's seasonal for this time of year. Sunny and 26 on Saturday. The guaranteed high today, 27.
2: Right now in downtown Toronto, sun and cloud, 23 degrees, feels like 26. 680 News Time, 10:13.
1: Well, here's something to think about. The next time you think you have a smallmouth bass at the end of your fishing line, remember, it could be something much, much different.
13: An 8-year-old boy from Pennsylvania reeling in a truly unexpected catch while fishing with his dad at a lake just outside Philadelphia. Michael Coffey wasn't sure what his son Seamus had caught, but Seamus knew.
14: I was like, oh, it's like a bluegill. I don't know what this is. And he said, it's a piranha.
13: The little boy asked by a reporter,
15: how'd you know it was a piranha?
16: Because I watch YouTube.
13: The piranha is a scavenger freshwater fish typically found in South American lakes and rivers. Likely someone dumped the exotic fish into the lake where it was found. Sherry Preston, ABC News.
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1: We've got lots of sunshine downtown, 23 degrees. Good morning. I'm Irene Preklett.
2: And I'm Sarah Parrott. Here are the top stories this hour.
1: A Toronto police officer in stable condition after being shot while trying to make an arrest. It happened in the Bloor and Parliament area this morning where there continues to be road closures as the investigation continues. Now, police did update the investigation just moments ago. We'll have all the new details coming up for you at 10:30. A new study reveals the alarming number of injuries and deaths happening in Canada to children using e-scooters. There are calls to increase regulations. Doctors have already been sounding the alarm about the number of injuries that they are seeing. Coming up after sports, we'll have an update on the BC wildfires. Now time for sports from Sportsnet 590 The Fan, Brandon DuPont.
15: Thank you very much, Irene. The Blue Jays and Red Sox go at it in the fourth and final game of their set. The Jays will try and get their fourth straight W and thus the sweep of their division rival. Pitching matchup will have the Jays giving the ball to Max Scherzer versus the Red Sox's Peyton Tolley. First pitch from Rogers Center is at 3:07. 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Speaking of the wild card race in the AL and the teams in front of the Blue Jays, well, the Tigers, one of them, they're facing the Guardians just after one. In Iowa, the Phillies and Twins are playing in the Field of Dreams from the site of the beloved Kevin Costner movie. That starts at 7:30. And the Rangers are currently occupying that final AL wildcard spot. They are going to be taking on, that being the Brewers, that going, or rather the Angels, that is Los Angeles Angels, that going a little after 10 o'clock tonight as well. We get on the hard court here in Toronto and in Montreal. First, we start off in Toronto, and possibly a new women's champion will be crowned at the National Bank Open for sure. Former world number one Iga Swiatek take on Alina Rybakina in the final. Then an All-American final in Montreal for the National Bank Open singles men's final there. Defending champ Ben Shelton, he'll beat Brandon Nakashima in the final. And NFL football is back with the first full week of preseason ball. Six-pack of exhibition games start at 7, including Steelers QB Aaron Rodgers and his head coach Mike McCarthy welcoming their old team, the Packers, to Pittsburgh. Elsewhere, Bengals head coach Zach Taylor told reporters this week that Joe Burrow, Jamar Chase, T. Higgins, and Dexter Lawrence will all start tonight as they host the Lions. Sports 15 and 45 past every hour, anytime at sportsnet.ca.
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2: 680 News Time, 10:18. Brampton Trucking Company has been stripped of its operating license after a long list of safety violations. The head of the License Appeal Tribunal describes LD Transline Limited as the worst of the worst. The Toronto Sun reports the company is also accused of falsifying the number of hours on the road. It's alleged it continued to do so even after one of its drivers was involved in a deadly multi-vehicle pileup up in January of last year. As crews continue to work around the clock to contain a massive wildfire in BC, officials say the speed of the Bald Range fire complicated response efforts. Premier David Eby says the flames outran modeling, forcing crews to pivot from firefighting to helping residents evacuate. This man and his family fled their farm in the community of Summerlin several days ago.
22: For us, it's been, you know, it's been okay, and we did get word that our house survived, so that was a big relief for us. A lot of our neighbors didn't make it. Their homes are completely gone, and they've got nothing to go back to.
2: Roughly 20,000 people have been forced from their homes in the Okanagan Lake area, and it's not known when they will be allowed to return. And in Colombia, hopes are fading that any more survivors will be found after that powerful earthquake. Crews continue to search for any signs of life under the rubble, but it is a race against time. Monday's magnitude 7.4 quake has left at least 265 people dead, and many hundreds have been reported missing. Coming up, traffic and weather together.
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11: This report is brought to you by Foodland. Some issues still lingering. Westbound QEW, everything's gone. There was a stalled truck around Erin Mills. It was jamming things up, and then it stopped jamming things up, and then the crash just kind of jammed things up. But the crash is gone. I still see the truck. Yeah, it's still there in the right shoulder. Actually, it looks like OPP are on scene now, so this is just a bit slow west of Erin Mills. Stalled transport truck in the right shoulder. But the problem west of Ford Drive is gone, so you're back to regular volume delays here. Around west of Winston Churchill to Trafalgar on the westbound QEW, and then Guelph Line to Brant with regular volume. Eastbound, slow Nikola Tesla to Fairview, so pretty slow still. Through Walker's Line, through Third Line, it gets busy, and Mississauga Road to Dixie. Eastbound Gardner, surprisingly full, full from about Humber Bridge to the Jarvis Ramp still. DVP North is not too bad, just a bit slow about Eglinton to York Mills, approaching York Mills. Southbound, heaviest, approaching Shepherd to south of Lawrence, and still with a delay from Bloor to Richmond. 401 westbound, slow 412 to Salem, Victoria Park to Avenue Road, and Islington to Dixon. Eastbound delays, east of 6 South to Guelph Line, Dixie to Keele, and Bayview to the 404, alternating express collectors. At Foodland, see what locals have picked for you, like Ontario-raised chicken and pork. Add some local sizzle to your summer grill. With the forecast, Denise Andriacci.
12: Sunny and near seasonal today, the guaranteed high 27, feeling like 31 this afternoon. So just a little humidity creeping into the GTA in southern Ontario. Much fresher air, though, is what we're expecting for Friday. Sun and cloud near 26, and lots of sunshine Saturday, too, also near 26. The next chance for some showers is Sunday, but it doesn't look like thunderstorm activity, and we'll still have some dry moments. So just keep an umbrella handy if you're headed out for the day. The guaranteed high, 27.
23: Right now in downtown Toronto, mostly sunny. It's 23 degrees. Feels like 26. 680 News Time, 1023.
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6: Olympic skateboarder Dani León got creative with yesterday's total eclipse in Spain. He set up a ramp and performed a mid-air jump during the eclipse, perfectly synchronizing his move with the moon passing in front of the sun. He shared the video on his Instagram with the caption, "The trick of my life, eclipse mode." The slow-mo video captured by a small camera crew and set to Michael Jackson's Earth Song has already racked up more than 7 million likes. Among the comments, spectacular, the coolest thing to ever exist, and AI could never. The eclipse was Europe's first total eclipse in 27 years. I'm Eva Fragiscatos.
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0: Yeah, indeed, Irene, we've got the Toronto stock market into the record books for the seventh day in eight. Wall Street also poised for some records for the S&P 500, this after a fairly significant drop for U.S. wholesale inflation prices. In the latest monthly report from the U.S. Commerce Department, inflation on the producer price index dropped to 4.7% from July, and that is well below the June reading of 5.5%. Food and energy costs kind of decelerated here to pull the overall price pressures lower. They're still up a lot, but not anywhere near what the street was looking for. So this maybe, in theory, takes pressure off the U.S. Federal Reserve from a potential interest rate hike next month. They set policy on the 16th of September. The Dow Jones, as a result, is up 265 points, 0.5%. S&P 500 up 0.75%. NASDAQ's up 250, or almost a full 1 percentage point. The leadership on the U.S. Markets this morning, well, again, tech stocks. Intel is up 4.5%. Palantir is up 3%. Trump Media is up 2.5%. And Netflix up by 4% on indications that Bill Ackman's Pershing Square has been picking up some shares of that video streaming company. To the downside this morning is Cisco Systems reported record-breaking sales and earnings in the latest quarter, driven by AI data demand. But share price of Cisco down 7% so far this morning. As for the TSX, it's getting a lift right now from restaurant brands up 3.2%. Rogers, our parent company, up 1.3%. The railways both up 1% each. And Celestica up 3.5%. Price for oil cooling down. Down almost $3, 3.5% at $80.36. That could take a little pressure off the gas pumps heading into the weekend. 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
23: Good morning. This is Thursday, August 13th. I'm Sarah Parent.
28: And I'm Irene Preklett. Here's what's making news this hour.
0: A Toronto police officer is shot near Sherbourne and Bloor over a stolen e-bike.
29: Deeply concerning level of violence.
0: Police confirmed the suspect was on release under court conditions for previous weapons offenses.
30: Was the PC party spying on former Liberal leader Bonnie Crombie while she was vacationing in Jamaica? There's a report they spent nearly $3,000 to keep tabs on her in 2023. The deadly reality of e-scooters and e-bikes and children is the focus of a new study just released this morning, showing double-digit deaths in Canada last year.
1: And with less than a week to go until new U.S. tariffs take effect in Canada, negotiations between the two sides will continue today in Washington.
2: The Blue Jays look for the sweep of the Red Sox. We get the men's and women's singles finals at the National Bank Open, and no shortage of action on the gridiron. Sports at 45.
0: Markets getting a lift on a cool down for the U.S. wholesale inflation rate for July. The Dow Jones and NASDAQ both up better than 250 points. The TSX in the record books for a seventh day in eight. Business at 56.
1: 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It's time for Rogers Xfinity Internet. Traffic and weather together on the ones. Here's Craig Gear.
11: 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Bluer has reopened. It was closed down for that police investigation between Sherbourne and Parliament. So that's all done, all reopened. Traffic's flowing again. This should relieve the congestion along Howard in between Sherbourne and Parliament here for westbound traffic. So you don't have to use that as an alternate anymore. We do have some problems on the majors, like northbound 427 ramp to Finch Center Lane with a stalled vehicle. There's also some moving maintenance out there through Rathburn in the collector. It's not a huge bother right now. It's two right lanes blocked. I don't see a delay at all. And then westbound QEW west of Erin Mills, stalled transport truck. Now the OPP are here with it in the right shoulder. No delay there. It does slow about the Ford plant to Trafalgar on the westbound QEW. And Walker's Line to Brant. Toronto Bound, no problems reported, but it's still very heavy from Nikola Tesla to Fairview. A bit slow through Walker's Line, same with through Third Line. Mississauga Road to Dixie and the Gardner East is still pretty much filled in from Humber Bridge all the way through to the Jarvis Ramp. And really not many problems on the 401, none eastbound. Westbound, it's some construction on the ramp to Victoria Park in the left lane. It's just volume westbound 412 to Salem, Victoria Park to Avenue Road, west of the 400 to Dixon, eastbound delays Dixie to Keel, and then Bayview to the 404. 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With the forecast, here's Denise Andriachi.
1: Plenty of sunshine today. The guaranteed high is 27. It will feel like 31 this afternoon. So a little sticky, but the humidity is starting to lessen here over the next couple of days. We're clear tonight down to 16. Plenty of sunshine for Friday and Saturday too. And we're seasonal with highs near 26. The guaranteed high today, 27.
23: We've got lots of sunshine, a few clouds mixed in, 24 degrees. A humidex of 27 at Pearson Airport. 680 News Time, 1033.
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1: The Toronto officer shot during an arrest in St. Jamestown is going to be okay. That from a police update outside the hospital where the officer is being treated. This as we learn more about the suspect in the case. And great news, a portion of Bloor that was closed since early this morning has now reopened.
23: 680's Kevin Meisner joins us with the latest from police. Kevin.
3: Yeah, Irene, Toronto police are confirming the wounded officer was shot in the upper thigh. His fellow officers quickly applying a tourniquet to slow the bleeding. He's now being treated here at St. Michael's Hospital. The officer with 3 years on the job was making an arrest on Bloor Street east of Sherbourne around 3:30 this morning after tracking down a man wanted for stealing an e-bike. Deputy Chief Lauren Pogue is frustrated at this escalation in violence.
15: Think about what happened here. We had our officers responding to a call for a stolen e-bike. The person that they encountered was carrying a firearm, and when confronted by police, he allegedly used it to shoot one of our officers. That is an extraordinary and deeply concerning level of violence.
3: Police Association President Clayton Campbell is angry to learn the suspect in this case was out on court conditions for prior weapons offenses.
16: Here we go. We have someone out on bail for violent offenses, committing other violent offenses.
3: Now, the arrest happened near Sherbourne, and or rather, it all started around Sherbourne and Shooter this morning, where that delivery rider was beaten and robbed of his e-bike. Police then tracked down the suspect where the shooting of the officer took place near Sherbourne and Bloor. One man in custody, a second suspect took off shortly after the e-bike was taken. Outside St. Michael's Hospital, Kevin Meisner, 680 News Radio.
1: Mayor Olivia Chow is thanking the Toronto Police Service for their work responding to this incident and keeping the city safe. In a statement on social media, Chow says this is another reminder of what frontline officers face each day. The mayor says her thoughts are with the officers' loved ones who must be going through an incredibly stressful and difficult time.
23: An interesting report has surfaced about just how far the PC party was willing to go to keep tabs on former Ontario
28: Ontario Liberal leader Bonnie Crombie. 680's Charlene Close joins us with more on the report that suggests the party spent thousands of dollars to spy on her.
30: Just days after she won the Liberal leadership in 2023, Bonnie Crombie spent 3 days in Jamaica with her then partner, taking a break after an intense 7-month campaign. The Trillium reports the PC party spent nearly $3,000 in donor and taxpayer money on 2 5-star resorts. A party spokesman telling the Trillium the purpose of the resort payments was not personal and not related to a vacation. Sources tell the news agency they paid for someone to stay at the same resort as Crombie as part of their research work. The premier's office says Doug Ford had no knowledge of it, and anyone involved no longer works for the government or for the party. Charlene Close, 680 News Radio.
4: Well, you see them being ridden all the time, even though they are illegal in Toronto. And now we're hearing about some startling stats when it comes to serious e-scooter injuries among children and teens. And as we hear from 680's Jamie Pulfer, there were 10 deaths last year linked to the devices.
5: It's an alarming new study from the Canadian Pediatric Surveillance Program, highlighting the reality of e-scooters and e-bikes and children, revealing double-digit deaths last year. 10 across the country, 6 in Ontario. A dozen more kids were admitted to intensive care units, more than 24 treated in hospital for several days. And the injuries aren't just broken arms. Almost half the cases involved a head injury. Dr. Daniel Rosenfield is an ER physician at SickKids Hospital. He says the increase in e-scooter injuries has been exponential.
6: When you start looking at these devices as kind of motor vehicles as opposed to children's toys, which often they're kind of marketed as, sometimes it's surprising it's only that, unfortunately.
5: Here in Toronto, the devices are illegal on roads, bike lanes, sidewalks, parks. There's currently a police crackdown. There are pilot projects underway in spots like Brampton and Mississauga. Jamie Pulfer, 680 News Radio.
28: With the clock ticking down to next week's 50% Trump tariffs on a wide range of Canadian exports, City News confirming both sides will meet again today. Mike Eppel reports.
0: The plan would see Canada drop retaliatory levies on American cars to secure lower rates of between 10 to 15%, while a tariff exemption would stay in place on the value of American content on cars built in Canada but then exported back to the United States. A Canadian source tells the Globe and Mail the 10 to 15% figure was an American proposal. The idea of auto tariffs not going over well with the auto parts makers or the head of Canada's largest private sector union, Lana Payne, head of Unifor, currently in talks with General Motors on a new contract, telling the Globe tariffs in this deal would just lay the groundwork for Washington to push them to be officially written into the new USMCA. U.S. Trade Rep Jameson Greer has said he wants an interim deal with both Canada and Mexico before moving on to the larger trilateral overhaul of the free trade agreement. At the Business Center, I'm Mike Eppel.
4: And a research team is preparing for a trip to a remote island between Australia and Hawaii in the hopes of solving a nearly 90-year-old mystery.
10: 16 specialists hope to find the answer to an enduring mystery, the disappearance of pilot Amelia Earhart during her round-the-world flight in 1937. The group plans an expedition to a remote Pacific island in October. Satellite images show intriguing shapes in a lagoon that could be Earhart's twin-engine Lockheed Electra. Jim Ryan, ABC News.
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4: It's time for Rogers Xfinity Internet. 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
11: This report is brought to you by Loblaws, Inc. Eastbound 401 slow, but east of 6 South to Guelph Line thereabouts. And then at Mavis and the Collector, so right lane of Ramplaine's blocked off with a stalled vehicle. There is a vehicle on the back of a flatbed tow, it looks like, getting put onto a tow truck. But then five fire trucks arrived, and there's another one rolling up as well. And that one's just a bunch of units here. Don't know what's going on. For a stalled vehicle, doesn't make sense. Maybe it was about to catch fire. I don't know. But anyway, two lanes blocked, two open, and delays from approaching Mavis and the Collectors to east of here with this stalled vehicle. East 401 slow, east of Dixie to east of the 400, alternating express collectors with volume delays, and then same between Bayview and the 404. Westbound 401 slow, approaching the 412 to Salem, Victoria Park to Avenue Road with volume, and west of the 400 express collectors to Dixon. Southbound 404 DVP is slow, approaching Shepherd to south of Lawrence. Northbound's almost worse off here from approaching Eglinton all the way up to approaching the 401. It gets busy. It's a pretty slow drive. Toronto bound QEW busy around Nikola Tesla to Fairview still. And then from Burloak on and off to east to Dorval. And that's thanks to lane realignment and just residual volume. Slow Mississauga Road to Dixie on the east QEW and the Gardner busy. Islington to Parkline and approaching Jameson to Jarvis. Westbound delays approaching 4 Drive to Trafalgar and Appleby Line to Brands. 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With the forecast, here's Denise Andriacci.
1: 27 is our guaranteed high today. It will feel like 31 this afternoon. A little humidity, but it's subtle. And we're getting into a fresher air mass for Friday and Saturday. So as we move through the start of the weekend, the weather's pretty perfect. We're seasonal both days, Friday and Saturday, highs near 26. And we have sunny, dry conditions until Sunday. That's the next chance for some showers, but it doesn't look stormy. So just keep an umbrella handy. The guaranteed high for today, 27.
4: Right now, partly cloudy skies at Pearson Airport, 24 degrees, a humidex of 27, 680 News Time, 1043. In Miami, a federal judge is scheduled to hear arguments over whether the Tate brothers should remain in custody.
8: Social media influencers Andrew and Tristan Tate are being held in a federal detention center in Miami as they fight extradition to the United Kingdom, where they're accused of rape and sex trafficking. They were arrested July 18th. A federal judge in Miami will hear arguments Thursday over whether the Tates should remain in custody as they fight extradition. The Tates have denied any wrongdoing, and their attorneys argue their client's high profile makes it nearly impossible for them to flee. Prosecutors say the serious pending charges in the UK, along with allegations in Romania, present a clear public safety concern. I'm Donna Water.
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4: Mostly sunny in downtown Toronto, 23 degrees, feels like 26. Good morning, I'm Sarah Parrott.
28: And I'm Irene Preklett. Here are the top stories this hour.
4: It's been called a deeply disturbing level of violence after a Toronto police officer was shot this morning, making an arrest over a stolen e-bike at Lauren Sherburn. And police confirmed the suspect was on release under court conditions for previous weapon offenses, something that has angered the Toronto Police Association president, who says the man should not have been out on bail. The number of kids and teens who died in Canada last year due to e-scooter-related injuries is in the double digits, 10. That according to a new study, which also finds a dozen more kids were admitted to intensive care units and more than two dozen treated in hospital for several days. Almost half of those cases involved head injury. It's time for sports from Sportsnet 590 The Fan. Here's Brandon DuPont.
2: Well, the vibes are quite fantastic within the Jays clubhouse after another big win last night. Well, who would have thought the Jays are right in the thick of a playoff race, now just 1.5 games back of that final AL wildcard spot. They'll now go for the sweep of Boston down at Rogers Center today at 3:07 on the mound. It'll be Max Scherzer starting for the Jays. Peyton Tolley goes for the Bo Sox. You can find it on Sportsnet or listen on Sportsnet 590. It's finals day at the National Bank Open. It starts here in Toronto at 6 with the women at Sobeys Stadium when two multi-Grand Slam champs face off as Iga Swiatek takes Elena Rybakina. This you can find on Sportsnet. Then to the men on center court in Montreal, reigning champ Ben Shelton squares off against fellow American Brandon Nakashima. That will start at 8 o'clock again. Both of those finals going on Sportsnet later on tonight. FedEx Cup playoffs begin today with round one of the St. Jude Championship underway. Tommy Fleetwood already currently leading at 4-under, though Canadians Corey Connors and Nick Taylor await to tee off. And lastly in the CFL, the 4-5 Stampeders host the 3-5 Lions as both teams look to gain ground in the league's West Division. Could be a record-breaking night as Lions QB Nathan Rourke needs two touchdown passes to become the second Canadian quarterback in league history to reach 100. The game starts at 9. Sports 15 and 45 pass every hour anytime at sportsnet.ca.
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4: 680 News Time, 1048. Large parts of Western Europe are sweltering once again today, with Britain poised for its fifth heat wave of a summer that is expected to be the hottest on record. Forecasters say the mercury could rise as high as 38 degrees Celsius in central and southeast England today, falling just short of the August record from 2003. The bulk of the country is now officially in drought, and wildfires have been raging this week. Fatboy Slim's debut album is about to reach a new audience with a special anniversary release. We get more details from 680's Eva Fragiscados.
24: Fatboy Slim's Better Living Through Chemistry will be reissued digitally in honor of its 30th anniversary. Slim, whose real name is Norman Cook, said in a statement he's amazed that all these years later people are still discovering and dancing to the album, adding it feels good to give it another lease on life. The British electronic music producer and DJ first released the album in 1996. The 30th anniversary double album edition has been remastered at half speed, while the double CD edition features an exclusive bonus disc, including B-sides, rare material, and a brand new remix. The digital version will be available on September 25th, while the LP and CD versions drop on October 2nd. I'm Eva Frages-Gattos.
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11: 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We've got this issue here on the eastbound 401 at Mavis and the Collectors. The right lane and ramp lane blocked off, started as a stalled vehicle, but this might be a spill. And that's why we have such the response from fire and them working around this vehicle that's almost on the back of a flatbed. I guess it's started spilling something and it's in the grass on the road, so they have to deal with this. Delays eastbound, east of 6 South to Guelph Line, and then from approaching Mavis and the Collectors to east of here. It's almost east of Mississauga Road in the Collectors all the way through to just east of Mavis where this issue is. So if you're in the Express, it's no bother. And then busy east of Dixie to east of the 400 Express Collector delays and Bayview to the 404 with volume. Westbound delays approaching the 412 to Salem, Victoria Park to Avenue Road, and past the 400 Express Collector delays to Dixon. South 404 DVP busy approaching Shepherd to south of Lawrence. Now, delays pretty heavy on the northbound, too, from Eglinton up to the 401. Toronto Bound QEW still busy at Nikola Tesla to Fairview. And then some volume the rest of the way about Burloak on and off to the lane realignment east of Dorval, Mississauga Road to Dixie, and the East Gardner slow is approaching Parkland and again approaching Jameson to Jarvis. 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
1: 27 is the guaranteed high today. Lots of sunshine. We'll have a light wind out of the northwest. Very high UV index today of 8. It will feel like 31 this afternoon, so some subtle humidity starting to build in. And then much fresher for Friday and Saturday. Both days highs near 26 with sunshine. Next chance for some showers will be Sunday. The guaranteed high today, 27.
4: Right now in downtown Toronto, mostly sunny, a few clouds, 23 degrees. It feels like 26. 680 News Time, 1053.
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4: York police are looking for a suspect accused of sexual assault inside a restaurant washroom in Vaughan. It happened the morning of June 25th in the Keel and Rutherford area. Police say the suspect approached the victim and touched him for a sexual purpose. Investigators are looking for a man described as white, 6 feet tall, with white hair. He was last seen wearing a blue shirt, light pants, and a baseball cap. The Blue Jays will look to sweep a divisional rival this afternoon on home field. 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
2: The Blue Jays are seemingly heating up, but how? Manager John Schneider has one outlook on it.
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2: Since the Jays have turned the page into the month of August, there's been a whole lot of fight in the boys of summer. Since the beginning of this month, the Jays have won 8 of 12, with 3 of those being comeback victories. The Jays will now give their all today in an attempt to sweep the Red Sox, who would be the last team they swept all the way back in June. The pitching duel today features the Blue Jays going with Max Scherzer. Meanwhile, the Red Sox are countering with southpaw Peyton Tolley. 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
19: Sarah, good morning. We've got the Toronto stock market setting a record for the seventh day in eight this morning. The composite index, not quite at its peak of the day, but still up by 10 points. The Dow is up 55. That, too, has cooled off from a more than 200-point advance early on. And the NASDAQ up 225 or 0.8%. We've got a record for the S&P 500 and the Russell 2000 small-cap stock benchmarks today, all in the wake of the latest reading on U.S. wholesale inflation, which showed a cool down in food and energy prices last month, pulling that producer price index down to 4.7% from the sky-high 5.5% in June. Now, there's nothing to say it won't go back up this month because of what we've seen specifically for Americans at the gas pumps. But nevertheless, that combined with yesterday's below-forecast reading on U.S. consumer prices, the GDP data recently, the negative report on U.S. jobs for July, all of this putting less pressure on the U.S. Fed to move on interest rates middle of next month. So up go the markets. Winners on Wall Street today include Intel, which earlier this week raised the size of a stock offering to $20 billion, and it's been advanced and taken up quite quickly. Share price of Intel's up 5.25% this morning. Netflix getting a buy recommendation from Bill Ackman and his Pershing Square Fund. Netflix stock up 4%. Oracle's up 2.6%. The only laggard really in the Dow Jones of any significance is Cisco Systems. It's down 7% despite reporting record-breaking earnings, as we've seen time and time again. These big companies report huge results. The forecast might be a little shy of estimates, and down goes the stock. As for the TSX, winners there include CN and CP Rail, both up by better than 1%. Rogers, our parent company, up 1%. Celestica's gaining 5%. Shopify up 1.8%. Price for oil down by 222 or 2.6%. percent at $81.06. Gold giving back $25 at $44.42. Should mention we are not expecting any change at the price for gas. Gas pumps here coming up tomorrow here in the GTA. The Canadian dollar steady, 71.75 cents U.S. At the Business Center, I'm Mike Eppel.
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4: Good morning. This is Thursday, August 13th. I'm Irene Preklett.
9: And I'm Sarah Parrott. Here's what's making news this hour.
14: Toronto police say a suspect accused of shooting an officer this morning was out on bail.
15: The violence we're seeing against our members are unacceptable.
14: The officer was wounded in the thigh but should recover.
4: A new study, one of the first to highlight on a national scale the number of children severely injured or killed in e-scooter and e-bike incidents, with 10 deaths across Canada last year.
17: A property standards legal fight has led to a shocking personal revelation from the mayor of Hamilton. Andrea Horvath says she's a survivor of an abusive relationship.
4: And there is one winning ticket in last night's Powerball draw in the U.S. That ticket is worth a whopping $1 billion.
2: Max Scherzer gets the ball as the Jays try and sweep the Red Sox, who put a bow on the National Bank Open. Plus, a look at some CFL in countdown and NFL preseason football stateside. Sports at 15.
20: Another record on Bay Street. It's on track for a fifth winning day. It's

0: was known to police.
1: It happened this morning in the St. Jamestown area. 680's Kevin Meisner joins us with the story and reaction.
2: Toronto police confirm one of their officers with 3 years on the job was chasing a suspect on Bloor Street east of Sherbourne when he was shot in the upper thigh. He's in stable condition here at St. Michael's Hospital. He was trying to arrest a man suspected of stealing an e-bike near Sherbourne and Shooter around 3:30 this morning. Deputy Chief Lauren Pogue says the suspect was out on bail at the time.
3: My understanding is the suspect was out on conditions for previous weapons offenses, and he was also wanted on two separate warrants in the jurisdictions of Peel and Waterloo.
2: Police Association President Clayton Campbell says this incident is especially disturbing given the recent murder of Toronto Police Constable Mark Pinizzotto in the line of duty.
4: Here we go again. I'm at St. Mike's Hospital with a police officer who's been shot out there trying to do their job.
2: One suspect is under arrest. Police are looking for a second man wanted in relation to that earlier e-bike robbery. Outside St. Michael's Hospital, Kevin Meisner, 680 News Radio.
0: Meanwhile, Mayor Olivia Chow says she's grateful for the work Toronto police officers do to get guns off the street and keep the city safe. Speaking at a separate event this morning, Chow saying this morning's shooting is an example of the dangers police face.
5: This is a reminder of what our frontline officers face every day as they work to keep our communities safe. We are grateful for the courage and commitment to protecting Torontonians.
0: Chow says her thoughts are with the officers' loved ones.
1: You see them everywhere, on roads and sidewalks and traveling at high speeds. It should come as no shock the number of e-scooter crashes is on the rise. 680's Jamie Pulfer has details of a new study.
6: The new data comes from the Canadian Pediatric Surveillance Program, and it's one of the first studies to highlight on a national scale the number of children severely injured or killed in e-scooter and e-bike incidents.
7: It shows for the first time that, you know, 10 kids were killed on these devices in 2025. And again, we might not have captured all of them, and a lot of them were also sent to our intensive care units and requiring surgery.
6: SickKids Hospital ER physician Dr. Daniel Rosenfield says six of those deaths were here in Ontario. Of the dozens of injuries reported in the new data, half were head injuries with concussions, brain bleeds, and fractured skulls. The age minimum for riders in most provinces is 16, but almost 80% of the cases were young people under that age, some as young as five. The legality of operating the devices in public areas and roads depends on where you are. In Toronto, they're banned, and the focus of a current police crackdown. Jamie Pulfer, 680 News Radio.
0: Trade representatives for Canada and the U.S. will meet again this afternoon in Washington. Glenn McGregor of City News has more on the efforts to reach an agreement that would avoid President Trump's threat of new 50% tariffs on several Canadian goods.
8: One day it looks like there's progress, like there was on Tuesday. The next day, like yesterday, maybe not. But the Canadian negotiating team, led by Minister Dominic LeBlanc, remains in Washington, D.C., where they had that face-to-face talk earlier this week with Jamieson Greer, who is leading the U.S. side. LeBlanc's office confirming to City News this morning that he and Greer will meet in the Capitol later this afternoon. That's a really positive sign. There appears to be some kind of ongoing effort to reach an interim deal, maybe not a permanent solution. It wouldn't resolve all the trade issues, but would see tariffs lowered on certain sectors, possibly including automobiles, in exchange for some kind of Canadian concessions. What those will be, we don't know exactly what yet.
0: The new round of tariffs is set to take effect August 19th.
1: A shocking personal revelation from the mayor of Hamilton. 680 Charlene Close reports Andrea Horvath has shared details of an abusive relationship.
9: Andrea Horvath has been involved in a lengthy legal battle over the state of a house she owns in Hamilton. She issued a statement Wednesday afternoon after a property standards committee hearing into the rundown duplex. Her former partner still lives there. She says for many years she kept a painful and deeply personal part of her life private. But since the legal dispute involving the property has unfolded publicly, she's watched silence leave room for assumptions. She says she left an abusive relationship, and after criminal harassment charges and a no-contact order, she kept her distance. Her ex denies any abuse. Horvath says she wants every survivor in Hamilton to know there's no shame in telling the truth. Charlene Close, 680 News Radio.
0: The Blue Jays will try for their fourth straight win and a hunt for a playoff spot.
10: Following the trade deadline, it looks as if the Blue Jays had a massive weight lifted off their shoulders, as they're certainly gaining momentum and making some serious ground in the wild card race. The Jays now find themselves just a game and a half back of a wild card spot. Here's Sportsnet's Shai Davidi on what's fueled this recent surge of success.
11: They are a bit of a different team and a bit of a different lineup.

0: than they were beforehand. And over the past couple weeks, we've really seen the offense be able to create some opportunities and force some pressure on the opposing teams. And as soon as you do that, well, that tends to lead to good things.
1: Max Scherzer will get the start against Peyton Tolley of the Red Sox. It all gets going this afternoon at 3:07 on Sportsnet, or listen on Sportsnet 590. 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
2: 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The ticket for the jackpot prize was sold at a gas station in Illinois, but the winner has not come forward yet. The manager of the gas station where the ticket was sold says it's an exciting time for the community.
3: Just really great opportunity all around. 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
4: That is time for Rogers Xfinity Internet. 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
12: This report is brought to you by Don Valley North Toyota, eastbound 401. Mavis in the collectors. The right lane and ramp lane still blocked here. Stalled vehicle with a spill, it looks like. Delays from east of Mississauga Road in the collectors to east of Mavis. And then slow eastbound 401 east of Dixie to east of the 400 alternating express collectors. And then from Bayview to the 404 Express Collectors as well. Things are improving on the drive out and about, but still slow in spots like westbound 401 as well. Still busy between approaching the 412 and approaching Salem. Construction on the ramp to Victoria Park off the west 401s in the left lane. No delay there. It does slow from the 404 to Avenue Road, alternating Express Collectors, and then approaching the 400 Express Collectors to Dixon. Southbound 404 DVP is slow, approaching Shepherd to south of Lawrence. Northbound delays, approaching Eglinton, up to approaching the 401, which is north of York Mills. Still slow, Toronto-bound QEW. This is one of the routes that's just not emptying out. Slow from past Nikola Tesla to third line, on and off. There is the long-term construction as well, just east of Dorval. That gets a little busy with that lane realignment. And the Gardner... it's getting better. Everything, like I mentioned, is getting better, but it's still surprisingly filled up on and off now from Humber Bridge to the Jarvis Ramp, Spadina Ramp, Jarvis Ramp, York Bay Young. You're lining up to use those ramps. 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
13: 27 is our guaranteed high today. We are seasonal and sunny, a little cloud here and there, but we're staying dry. There's no active weather threat for a change, which is good. We did have some brief thunderstorms yesterday, but we should be nice and calm for a couple of days now. Clear tonight, 16. Tomorrow, sun and cloud. Highs near 26. That's seasonal for this time of year. Sunny and 26 on Saturday. The guaranteed high today, 27.
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9: 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This comes after the U.S. Supreme Court in February struck down President Donald Trump's sweeping tariffs for almost every country under the 1977 International Emergency Economic Powers Act. The court ordered the government to return the tariffs it collected. So far, about $100 billion in tariffs have been refunded to companies who paid them under a system set up by U.S. Customs and Border Protection. American shoppers won't be getting back anywhere close to what they've paid, since most tariffs were paid indirectly. I'm Donna Warder.
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13: We've got lots of sunshine downtown, a few clouds, 24 degrees. Good morning. I'm Irene Preklin.
2: And I'm Sarah Parrott. Here are the top stories this hour.
13: A Toronto police officer is in stable condition after being shot while trying to make an arrest. Officials say he was shot in the leg. He remains in hospital. This happened in the Bloor and Parliament area this morning. Police say one of the two suspects has been arrested. The 27-year-old was out on bail for violent gun offenses in Peel and Waterloo. Meanwhile, Toronto Mayor Olivia Chow says she is grateful for the work Toronto police officers do to get guns off the streets and keep the city safe. Chow says this morning's shooting is an example of the dangers police officers face. Coming up after sports, Denise has your long-range weather details that include the weekend. Now time for sports from Sportsnet 590 The Fan, Brandon DuPont.
1: Thank you very much, Irene. The Blue Jays are flying and now have just moved themselves within touching distance of that final AL wildcard spot, just 1.5 games back, mind you. This afternoon, they'll look to sweep the Boston Red Sox at home. Max Scherzer will toe the rubber against Boston's Peyton Tolley. Game gets going just after 3 o'clock on Sportsnet, or listen on Sportsnet 590. We get the conclusion of the National Bank Open in both Montreal and here in Toronto in the men's singles final in La Belle Provence. It will pit the reigning NBO champ Ben Shelton against Brandon Nakashima. That goes at 8 tonight on Sportsnet 1. But before that, here in Toronto at 6 o'clock in the North York area, it's the ladies' final featuring 7-seed Iga Swiatek versus 2-seed Elena Rybakina. You can find that on Sportsnet and Sportsnet 360. We kick off week 11 in the CFL as the BC Lions travel to Calgary to battle the Stampeders inside McMahon Stadium. Kickoff is at 9 tonight. And we get week 1 of the NFL preseason football schedule. Among it, the Super Bowl finalists a season ago, the New England Patriots host the Colts at 7:30. LA Chargers are in Houston taking on the Texans at 8. Also at 8 in Las Vegas, a potential QB rematch of the college football national championship as Carson Beck and the Cardinals face the number one pick Fernando Mendoza and his Raiders. And lastly at 9, the Titans visit the 49ers in San Francisco. Sports at 15 and 45, pass every hour anytime at sportsnet.ca.
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4: 680 News Time approaching 11:19. Court documents released about February's mass shooting in Tumbler Ridge, BC, show responding officers weren't sure how many shooters were involved because they received different names for the killer. 8 people were shot and killed.
20: The confusion is revealed in documents police used to get search warrants, which were later obtained as part of a media court challenge. The documents say police initially identified the shooter as Jesse Jacobs, a male that identified as female, who was obsessed with guns. Calls to police at the home of the killer, where the bodies of her mother and brother were found, identified the shooter as the eldest son, a possible second shooter named Jesse Van Rootselaar. The documents say RCMP only confirmed Jesse Van Rootselaar acted alone when they reviewed surveillance footage from the school where she died by suicide after killing 6 students and staff there. Karen Rebo, The Canadian Press.
4: A letter to Prime Minister Mark Carney signed by multiple cultural sector organizations urges him to not scrap rules requiring foreign streaming companies like Netflix to make financial contributions toward Canadian content. The Canadian Media Producers Association is among the groups to sign the letter, which says funding promised by the government to replace 15% contributions is no substitute. Ottawa promised in June it would issue a new policy directive to the CRTC while providing the industry with direct annual funding in place of the financial contribution rules. Coming up, traffic and weather together. 680 News Time, 11:20.
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12: 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Eastbound 401 at Mavis and the Collectors. The right lane and ramp lane still blocked with a stalled vehicle with a spill. Slow through Guelph Line and then approaching Mavis and the Collectors to that stalled vehicle. And it's filled in the express now from Mavis Express and approaching the 427 in the Collectors through to Kiel. Bayview to the 404 Express Collector delays. Westbound delays approaching the 412 to Salem. Victoria Park or west of there, around the 404 to Avenue Road. Alternating Express Collectors. And then it's slow from the 400 Express Collectors to Dixon. We had a little bit of an issue approaching Dixon. It didn't last very long. It's clear now. Southbound 400 filling in now from Bayfield to Essa. Northbound, there is a stalled vehicle north of King. No delay there, but right lane's blocked, so just watch out for that. South 404 DVP is slow, approaching Shepherd to south of Lawrence. And northbound DVP busy again from approaching Eglinton up to York Mills. Toronto-bound QBW busy Nikola Tesla to Fairview and then Walker's Line to east of Dorval thanks to the lane realignment, and it's just busy, so everyone's getting slowed down as you get into that long-term construction. Slow after that from Mississauga Road to Dixie still, and the eastbound Gardner's pretty heavy still from Humber Bridge to the Jarvis Ramp on and off. West Gardner's been pretty nice all morning, staying a nice drive westbound. The QEW, though, gets busy between Ford Drive and Brandt. So if you need to go west along the QEW, you're busy for a long stretch. 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With the forecast, here's Denise Andriacci.
13: Sunny and near seasonal today. The guaranteed high 27. Feeling like 31 this afternoon. So just a little humidity creeping into the GTA in southern Ontario. Much fresher air, though, is what we're expecting for Friday. Sun and cloud near 26. And lots of sunshine Saturday, too, also near 26. The next chance for some showers is Sunday, but it doesn't look like thunderstorm activity. And we'll still have some dry moments. So just keep an umbrella handy if you're headed out for the day. The guaranteed high, 27.
15: Right now at Pearson Airport, there's more clouds than sun. 25 degrees, the humidex of 28. 680 News Time, 1124.
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2: 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That's time for the Dynamic Market Minute. Good morning, Chris McCusker.
15: Well, good morning, Irene. We've got a mixed picture on Wall Street now after a winning start to the day and a record high on the S&P 500. So right now it's up 47 points. The NASDAQ, though, is the best performer. It's up 200 points, an advance of 0.7%. And the Dow is now lower by 85. So wholesale inflation in the U.S. did come in cooler than expected. And that's consistent with yesterday's read on consumer prices. On Bay Street, the TSX did hit a record high for a seventh time in 8 days. Although right now it's down 69 points, 36,592. It is trying for a fifth straight winning day and might be running out of steam. If it finishes in the red today, it would only be a second losing day in August. Canadian Tire stock lower by 2.5% after that company reported earnings. Even with this pullback today, shares still up by about 13% this year. Normalized earnings per share for the second quarter missed the average estimate. And then revenue was in line with expectations, up 2.4% year over year. Now, sales at Canadian Tire fell in the quarter, while Mark's and SportCheck both saw gains in sales. Gold futures right now down $45. to 4,422. Oil is on track to snap a five-day winning streak down 91 cents to 82.39. Few things going on here. There's been limited progress on a deal to end the war in Iran, and that's left traders trying to figure out how much oil is really passing through the Strait of Hormuz. Analysts also suggest that demand is taking a bit of a hit because of the higher prices. And then there was also the big build in U.S. crude supply crude supply last week. That data was released yesterday. The Canadian dollar right now is flat, higher by 1/100, 71.74 cents U.S. I'm Chris McCusker.
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15: Good morning. This is Thursday, August 13th. I'm Sarah Parrott.
10: And I'm Irene Preklett. Here's what's making news this hour.
11: A Toronto police officer is shot near Sherbourne and Bloor over a stolen e-bike.
14: Deeply concerning level of violence.
11: Police confirm the suspect was on release under court conditions for previous weapons offenses.
15: The fallout continues after a report revealed Doug Ford's PC party spent thousands to spy on Bonnie Crombie after she was newly elected as Liberal leader.
27: Three suspects have been arrested and over $1 million worth of items have been recovered as part of Project Compass.
28: Paving is taking place on Queen Street in Brampton today. Crews are repairing the road after a long-term water main project wraps up in the area.
1: The Blue Jays and Red Sox play their series finale from Rogers Center. A look at the teams the Jays are chasing in the wild card race. Plus, the National Bank Open title gets handed out tonight. Sports at 45.
15: Bay Street hits a record and then changes direction. The price for oil on track to snap a winning streak. And it's a mixed day on Wall Street with the NASDAQ up by more than 200 points. Business at 56.
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15: It's time for Rogers Xfinity Internet. Traffic and weather together on the ones. Here's Craig Gear.
12: This report is brought to you by Shoppers Drug Mart. Eastbound 401 slows through Guelph Line, and then it's pretty hefty from approaching Mavis Collectors all the way through to east of Kiel. All alternating express collectors, but a stalled vehicle getting cleaned up along with a spill at Mavis in the collectors. That's the reason why it gets busy. Approaching Mavis to Mavis in the collectors. Slows just after Mavis in the express now. So that's a bit of an improvement all the way through to east of Kiel. Alternating express collectors. And then busy anywhere from Bayview to the 404 still, express collectors. Westbound 401 slow, approaching the 412 to Salem. 404 to Avenue Road, alternating express collectors. And from the 400 express collectors to Dixon. So westbound, even getting worse than that. Maybe, let's say, even Kiel in the express and approaching the 400 in the collectors. Jamming up the bottom of the South 400 as well. Slow from Bayfield to Essa, and then from Shepherd once again to the 401. South 404 DVP, slow approaching Shepherd to south of Lawrence with a northbound delay. Eglinton up to York Mills. Toronto-bound QEW still busy between Nikola Tesla and Fairview. Walker's line to pass Dorval thanks to that long-term lane realignment and just the busyness of the eastbound QEW itself. Erin Mills to Dixie slow. East Gardner improving, slow from Humber Bridge to pass Jameson, but past that into downtown is doing well. It's also busy Erin Mills to Dixie on the eastbound QEW. Westbound Gardner's great, along with the QEW until Ford Drive, where it slows to Brant. It's really starting to fill in westbound. Starting this Friday, visit Shoppers Drug Mart for the bonus redemption event and get more for your points, valid in-store and online. With the forecast, Denise Andriachi.
0: Plenty of sunshine today. The guaranteed high is 27. It will feel like 31 this afternoon, so a little sticky, but the humidity is starting to lessen here over the next couple of days. We're clear tonight down to 16. Plenty of sunshine for Friday and Saturday too, and we're seasonal with highs near 26. The guaranteed high today, 27.
4: Right now at Pearson Airport, mostly cloudy, 25 degrees. Factor in the humidity and it feels like 28. 680 News Time, 11:34.
2: It's been just over 2 months since Constable Mark Pinizzotto was shot and killed on the job. And today, another cop was shot in the line of duty in Toronto. But luckily, this time, the officer will recover. This morning's shooting happened at Bloor and Sherbourne during an investigation. And the suspect arrested is no stranger to being in trouble with the law.
4: 680's Kevin Meisner joins us with the latest information and reaction from the Toronto Police Association president.
11: Toronto police say just after 3:30 this morning, a delivery rider was beaten and robbed of his e-bike near Sherbourne and Shooter. Police tracked the suspect to Sherbourne and Bloor, where he took off on foot. Deputy Chief Lauren Pogue says an officer caught up with the man, and that's when a shot was fired.
13: During the arrest, the suspect pulled out a firearm and shot one of our officers. Officers immediately provided emergency first aid, applying a tourniquet to the officer's leg while awaiting paramedics.
11: Police Association President Clayton Campbell says this is a disturbing escalation in violence.
17: The violence we're seeing against our members are unacceptable. We've had over 600 members injured this year doing their jobs.
11: The officer with 3 years experience on the job was wounded in the upper thigh. He is expected to recover. The suspect was not only out on bail, he's currently wanted by police in York and Waterloo regions. Outside St. Michael's Hospital, Kevin Meisner, 680 News Radio.
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2: Interim Liberal leader John Fraser is calling on the Premier to explain why the PC party sent someone to monitor former leader Bonnie Crombie while on vacation in Jamaica. The allegations are contained in a new report from the Trillium. The outlet reports that just days after she won the leadership in 2023, Crombie spent 3 days in Jamaica with her then partner. The PC party reportedly spent nearly $3,000 in donor and taxpayer money on 2 5-star resorts in Jamaica. A party spokesman tells the Trillium the purpose of the payments was not personal and not related to a vacation. The Premier's office says Doug Ford had no knowledge of it and anyone involved no longer works for the government or for the party.
4: 680 News Time, 11:36. We've got breaking news from Toronto police who've arrested three people and laid 150 charges after an investigation into a series of high-end residential break-ins across the city. 680's Lisa Amaral joins us live with the details of Project Compass. Good morning, Lisa.
19: Good morning, Irene. Well, that's right. Police also say roughly $1 million worth of items have been recovered as part of Project Compass. The investigation began back in September 2025 after investigators identified a series of break-and-enter offenses targeting condos believed to contain cash, gold, and jewelry. Inspector Joe Mattis with more on their findings.
20: Investigators also uncovered a secondary component of this operation involving a pawn shop. We allege stolen property was being trafficked through this business and converted into cash. As a result of the search warrants that were executed at this location, investigators recovered more than 2,500 items, including jewelries, watches, coins, cash, and precious metals.
19: Police remind us that break and enters are down 1.9% since last year. If you believe any of your property has been stolen as part of Project Compass, you can head over to the Toronto Police website and search through their list of items they have uploaded online. Reporting live, I'm Lisa Emerald, 680 News Radio.
2: Crews will be out paving on Queen Street in Brampton today. 680's Jordan Kerr has more.
28: Expect delays through Brampton on Queen Street east of McLaughlin throughout the day. After a large water main replacement project, Peel Region is repaving the road that was dug up. Crews will be working from east of McLaughlin Road to east of West Street. They'll be starting with the north side of Queen and then will be switching over to the south side. There'll be one lane of traffic open each way, but expect delays with construction vehicles getting in and out of the construction sites. They're expecting to be done by 7 p.m. Jordan Kerr, 680 News Radio.
4: Tennis hardware gets handed out tonight at the National Bank Open with a pair of exciting finals set to be played here in North York and in Montreal. 680's Brandon DuPont has the preview.
1: The National Bank Open comes to an end tonight, and for the women, there will be a new singles champion, but will it be the former world number one, Iga Swiatek, or will it be current world number two, Elena Rybakina? Both come in after finding difficulty in their semis, with each overcoming adversity in three sets. The two have split their previous 12 meetings together. The women's final gets started at 6 on Sportsnet and Sportsnet 360. Meanwhile, in Montreal, last year's men's singles champ gets the chance to defend his crown as 5-seed Ben Shelton takes on fellow American and 28-seed Brandon Nakashima. Nakashima comes in as a sure underdog as he appears in his first ATP Masters 1000 final. The match also marks the first All-American men's final at the NBO since Andre Agassi beat Pete Sampras in 1995. The men's final goes at 8 on Sportsnet 1. Brandon DuPont, 680 News Radio.
2: And a couple of big shows in Toronto tonight. A Monday.

0: legendary Canadian rock band Rush is wrapping up their hometown run at Scotiabank Arena with the finale of their four shows being held. It's from their 50-something tour. And over at RBC Amphitheatre, Hilary Duff will wrap up her highly anticipated two-night Toronto stint for her Lucky Me tour. Coming up in 30 seconds, your gas price update.
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5: This report is brought to you by Mr. Lube East, eastbound 401 at Mavis and the Collectors. Still with the problem in the right lane and ramp lane. Stalled vehicles, spill cleanup, delays approaching Mavis and the Collectors. And then it's busy east of Mavis and the Express and approaching the 427 in the Collectors through to east of Keele. And then it's slow Bayview to the 404 Express Collectors. Westbound 401 slow approaching the 412 to Salem, 404 to Avenue Road, and then from Keele Express Collectors all the way down to Dixon. So filling in again here on the westbound 401. South 400 slow through Barrie, Bayfield to Essa. A bit of a delay northbound, but mostly it's southbound delays. Know of a reason for that, just maybe just volume. If there is a crash or something, let me know at star 680. Southbound 404 DVP is busy, approaching Shepherd to south of Lawrence, and a northbound delay approaching Eglinton up to York Mills, and it's getting heavier. Toronto bound QBW busy around Nikola Tesla to Fairview still, and then from Walker's Line, on and off delays all the way through to east of Dorval. Thanks to that lane realignment, you might find a pocket where it doesn't feel as bad, but it's a slow on and off volume from Walker's Line to Dorval. Erin Mills to Dixie with volume, and the Gardner busy. Humber Bridge to east of Jamison. Just seeing a delay now as you come to the Spadina ramp here. So Jarvis wide open, but now if you're trying to get into downtown, it is dragging once again. So east of Jamison on and off to at least that Spadina ramp. And westbound, Gardner's good. QEW, volume from Ford Drive to Brandt. Needing an oil change or maintenance check? Drop into Mr. Lube Plus Tires. No appointment needed before you hit the road this summer. Mr. Lube Plus Tires, celebrating 50 years. With the forecast, Denise Andriachi.
6: 27 is our guaranteed high today. It will feel like 31 this afternoon. A little humidity, but it's subtle. And we're getting into a fresher air mass for Friday and Saturday. So as we move through the start of the weekend, the weather's pretty perfect. We're seasonal both days. Friday and Saturday highs near 26. And we have sunny, dry conditions until Sunday. That's the next chance for some showers. But it doesn't look stormy, so just keep an umbrella handy. The guaranteed high for today, 27.
7: Lots of sunshine, some clouds mixed in as well, 20.
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6: Next time you think you have a smallmouth bass at the end of your fishing line, remember, it could be something much, much different.
7: An 8-year-old boy from Pennsylvania reeling in a truly unexpected catch while fishing with his dad at a lake just outside Philadelphia. Michael Coffey wasn't sure what his son Seamus had caught, but Seamus knew.
8: I was like, oh, it's like a bluegill. I don't know what this is. And he said, it's a piranha.
7: The little boy asked by a reporter,
9: how'd you know it was a piranha?
10: Because I watch YouTube.
7: The piranha is a scavenger freshwater fish typically found in South American lakes and rivers. Likely someone dumped the exotic fish into the lake where it was found. Sherry Preston, ABC News.
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6: Sun and cloud in downtown Toronto, 24 degrees, feels like 28. Good morning, I'm Sarah Parrott.
18: And I'm Irene Preklett. Here are the top stories this hour.
6: The Toronto police officer shot this morning on Bloor near Sherbourne during an arrest related to a stolen e-bike is going to be okay after suffering a bullet wound to his thigh. His fellow officers are being credited for immediately applying a tourniquet on scene. This as we learned the suspect arrested was out on bail for violent gun charges in Peel and Waterloo regions. And the Toronto Police Association president has commented on the shooting, saying this is a disturbing escalation of violence toward his officers. Toronto police are out with results from an investigation into high-end residential break-ins across the city. Three suspects are facing more than 150 charges in connection. Police say Project Compass also resulted in the recovery of more than 2,500 stolen items worth over $1 million. Now time for sports from Sportsnet 590 The Fan. Here's Brandon DuPont.
19: Thanks, Sarah. And the Blue Jays and Red Sox go at it in the fourth and final game of their series. The Jays will try and get the fourth a straight W and thus the sweep of their division rival. Pitching matchup will have the Jays giving the ball to Max Scherzer versus the Red Sox's Peyton Tolley. First pitch from Rogers Center is at 3:07 p.m. You can catch it on Sportsnet or listen on Sportsnet 590. Speaking of the wild card race and the teams in front of the Jays, the Tigers and Guardians, they both meet just after 1 o'clock. Plus in Iowa, the Twins and Phillies play in the Field of Dreams game from the site of the beloved 1989 Kevin Costner movie. That starts at 7:30. And the Rangers, they currently hold that final wildcard spot. They're facing the LA Angels just after 10 tonight. Over to the hard court in Toronto and Montreal as the National Bank Open wraps up tonight. First in Toronto, a new women's champion will be crowned as former world number one. Iga Swiatek will take on Elena Rybakina. You can see it at 6 on Sportsnet and Sportsnet 360. Meanwhile, in Montreal at 8 o'clock, it'll be an All-American men's final for the first time in 21 years as defending champion Ben Shelton will meet Brandon Nakashima. You can watch it on Sportsnet 1. NFL football is back with the first full week of preseason ball. The six-pack of exhibition games start at 7, including Steelers QB Aaron Rodgers and his head coach Mike McCarthy welcoming their old team, the Packers, to Pittsburgh. Elsewhere, Bengals head coach Zach Taylor told reporters this week that Joe Burrow, Ja'Marr Chase, T. Higgins, as well as Dexter Lawrence will all start tonight as they host the Lions. 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
0: Queen's Park is enacting new rules for social assistance payments that will prevent people without legal immigration status from receiving the benefits. The Ford government has amended regulations on Ontario Works and the Ontario Disability Support Program. The changes specify that people who are in Canada illegally are not eligible for social assistance. Well, the families of American sailors aboard the USS Abraham Lincoln stationed near Iran are raising concerns on reported poor conditions on the aircraft carrier, including a lack of food, hygiene products, and clean water. ABC's Karen Hua has the details.
10: The aircraft carrier and its 5,000 sailors and Marines are now 9 months into a deployment supporting the war with Iran. And at one point, they spent 250 straight days at sea, a modern record. The Navy Times and Stars and Stripes report multiple sailors have tried to jump overboard. One wife saying her husband reached a breaking point after his deployment kept getting extended.
0: And the U.S. Navy has responded to these claims, telling ABC News, while the war has disrupted supply lines, the ship now has clean water, healthy meals, and counselors on board. Coming up in 60 seconds, traffic and weather.
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5: This report is brought to you by Don Valley North Toyota. Eastbound 401, spill cleanup. Problems on the East 401, just east of Mavis in the collectors. Ramp lane, right lane blocked off. So two left open. Delays from approaching Mavis in the collectors. And then east of Mavis in the express to... That's where it gets slow for you if you're in the express now, just east of Mavis, all the way through to east of Keele. And then it's slow again past the Mavis problem, not until about south of Pearson, approaching the 427 collector lane delays to the same point, Keele as well. So east of Mavis, on and off to Keele, express collector delays. Bayview to the 404 express collectors, it's slow as well, and now through Salem, and again through Mill Street. So that's caused by a new stalled vehicle through Mill Street. Right lane's blocked off. Westbound 401 slow, 412 to Salem, 404 to Avenue Road, and Keele to Dixon. South 404 DVP is busy approaching Shepherd to south of Lawrence. Northbound, busy from around Eglinton now up to York Mills, so a little better. It's not jammed up approaching Eglinton, but still all the way up to the top around the 401, just around York Mills, getting back up to speed. Toronto Bound QEW busy Nikola Tesla to Fairview. From Walker's Line to Pastor Val, thanks to the lane realignment and volume. Aaron Mills to Dixie and the East Gardner from Humber Bridge to Pass Jameson, lighting up for the Spadina ramp. Westbound QEW is busy. 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Here's Denise Andriacci.
6: 27 is the guaranteed high today. Lots of sunshine. We'll have a light wind out of the northwest. Very high UV index today of 8. It will feel like 31 this afternoon, so some subtle humidity starting to build in. And then much fresher for Friday and Saturday. Both days highs near 26 with sunshine. Next chance for some showers will be Sunday. The guaranteed high today, 27.
1: Right now in downtown Toronto, we have a partly cloudy sky. 24 degrees, feels like 28. 680 News Time, 11:53.
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1: 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It's 11:54. A Spanish Olympic skateboarder had a picture-perfect moment thanks to the total solar eclipse.
8: Olympic skateboarder Dani León got creative with yesterday's total eclipse in Spain. He set up a ramp and performed a mid-air jump during the eclipse, perfectly synchronizing his move with the moon passing in front of the sun. He shared the video on his Instagram with the caption, "The trick of my life, eclipse mode." The slow-mo video captured by a small camera crew and set to Michael Jackson's Earth Song has already racked up more than 7 million likes. Among the comments, spectacular, the coolest thing to ever exist, and AI could never. The eclipse was Europe's first total eclipse in 27 years. I'm Eva Fragiscados.
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1: 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Here's Chris McCusker.
30: And Sarah, we have seen record highs on both sides of the border today. The S&P, though, a little more notable just because it's still hanging on. So the S&P is up 34. The NASDAQ higher by 135. And then the Dow is down 77. Now the latest producer prices in the U.S. further decreasing the odds today for an interest rate hike in the U.S. next month. The odds now stand at about 35%. Yesterday at this time, it was closer to 40%. On Bay Street, the TSX also hit a record for a seventh time in 8 days, although right now it's down 89 points, 36,569. This could snap a four-day winning streak. Shares in Linamar looking at the biggest one-day decline since April, so that stock right now is down by about 2%. At one point today, shares dropped by about 6% after the company reported earnings. Now, the automotive manufacturer's second quarter normalized earnings per share did miss the average estimate. Sales, though, came in above expectations, and the company also raised its dividend. Gold futures right now lower by $41 to $4,426. Oil could snap a five-day winning streak. It's down 90 cents. 82.36 a barrel. So traffic going through the Strait of Hormuz is reportedly thin with renewed attacks and high insurance costs. And then at the same time, we found out yesterday the latest supply report in the U.S. did show a big build last week. The Canadian dollar right now is higher just by 271.75 cents U.S. Then we also have time to check on cryptocurrencies. So right now, Bitcoin is moving lower. It's down just slightly off 0.2%, 63,423. At the Business Center, I'm Chris McCusker.
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17: Good afternoon. This is Thursday, August 13th. I'm Irene Preklett.
1: And I'm Sarah Parrott. Here's what's making news this hour.
19: Toronto police say a suspect accused of shooting an officer this morning was out on bail.
20: The violence we're seeing against our members are unacceptable.
19: The officer was wounded in the thigh but should recover.
17: There are some serious accusations against the provincial conservatives in what you could call Spygate.
21: Over $1 million worth of items have been recovered, and three people are in police custody as a result of an ongoing investigation into a series of break-and-enters across the city.
31: The Blue Jays look for the sweep of the Red Sox. We get the men's and women's singles finals at the National Bank Open, a Western CFL showdown, plus the FedEx Cup playoffs begin. Sports at 15.
30: TSX hits a record and then changes direction. It's down by 100 points, while the S&P hits an all-time high and the NASDAQ is up by more than 100. Business at 26.
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17: That is time for Rogers Xfinity Internet. Traffic and weather together on the ones. Here's Craig Gear.
5: This report is brought to you by Life Labs. New crash on the southbound 400 south of Dunlop. Left lane's blocked and it's busy from Duckworth. A problem still on the westbound 401. It's a new collision on the collectors and it's the, or sorry, the express, and it's the right lane taken out at the 400. This is westbound 401. Delays from the Allen Express collectors. And then busy with volume 412 to Salem westbound, 404 to Avenue Road from the Allen to that crash. And then at the 400, then west of the 400 express collectors to Dixon. So still very busy, but the crash is not helping. Eastbound 401 at Mavis and the collectors, right lane ramp lane with that stalled vehicle and spill cleanup that's happening there. So you've got a bit of a delay still in behind here, approaching Mavis and the collectors to that point. And then east of Mavis Express, 427 collectors to Keele, Bayview to the 404 through Salem. And at Mill Street, stalled vehicle, eastbound 401 in the right lane and a delay there. That's it for problems. It's still very busy on like the Toronto Bound QEW. I've got the lane realignment, but it's also just filled up with volume. Nikola Tesla to Fairview from Walker's Line to east of Dorval with that lane realignment. Erin Mills to Dixie and the Gardner Slow from Humber Bridge to all the way through to the Jarvis Ramp once again. So you got a little bit of a break and now it's just filled up. Westbound Gardner's been good all morning and well into the afternoon. Now it's pretty decent. The QEW is busy though from Four Drive to Brant, and that's just volume headed 40 rebound. Putting off blood work? 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With the forecast, here's Jesse Uppel.
0: Well, it's a beautiful afternoon, sun and cloud, guaranteed high 27 degrees. Humidity is not too bad. We'll have Humidex values close to about 31 or 32 this afternoon. Winds right now are quite breezy out of the north-northwest. It's fairly comfortable and we're clear down to 16 through the overnight. Right now, Pearson, it's 25 degrees. Your guaranteed high is 27.
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0: Right lane and a delay there. That's it for problems. It's still very busy on like the Toronto Bound QEW. I've got the lane realignments, but it's also just filled up with volume. Nikola Tesla to Fairview from Walker's Line to east of Dorval with that lane realignment. Erin Mills to Dixie and the Gardner Slough from Humber Bridge to all the way through to the Jarvis Ramp once again. So you got a little bit of a break and now it's just filled up. Westbound Gardner's been good all morning and well into the afternoon now. It's pretty decent. The QEW is busy though from Four Drive to Brandt, and that's just volume headed 40 rebound. Putting off blood work? 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With the forecast, here's Jesse Upel.
1: Well, it's a beautiful afternoon, sun and cloud, guaranteed high 27 degrees. Humidity is not too bad. We'll have Humidex values close to about 31 or 32 this afternoon. Winds right now are quite breezy out of the north-northwest. It's fairly comfortable and we're clear down to 16 through the overnight. Right now, Pearson, it's 25 degrees. Your guaranteed high is 27.
2: 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A Toronto police officer is going to recover after he was shot in the leg this morning while trying to arrest two suspects in St. Jamestown. One suspect is now under arrest, and officials say he was already out on bail for gun offenses at the time and was wanted for other crimes.
3: 680's Kevin Meisner joins us with the latest.
4: Toronto police are now confirming the wounded officer was shot in the upper thigh, and his fellow officers quickly applied a tourniquet to slow the bleeding. The officer with 3 years on the job was making an arrest on Bloor Street east of Sherbourne after tracking down a man wanted for stealing an e-bike. Deputy Police Chief Lauren Pogue is frustrated at this dramatic escalation in violence.
5: The person that they encountered was carrying a firearm, and when confronted by police, he allegedly used it to shoot one of our officers. That is an extraordinary and deeply concerning level of violence.
4: Police Association President Clayton Campbell is angry to learn the suspect was out on court conditions and wanted in Waterloo and Peel regions.
6: Here we go. We have someone out on bail for violent offenses, committing other violent offenses.
4: This started at Sherbourne and Shooter when a delivery rider was beaten and robbed of his e-bike. Police are looking for a second suspect. Outside St. Michael's Hospital, Kevin Meisner, 680 News Radio.
2: Meanwhile, Mayor Olivia Chow is thanking the Toronto Police Service for their work responding to this incident and keeping the city safe. In a statement, Chow says this is another reminder of what frontline officers face each day. The mayor says her thoughts are with the officers' loved ones who must be going through an incredibly stressful and difficult time.
3: 680 News Time, 12:05.
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3: Premier Doug Ford says he had no idea about allegations the PC party spent thousands of dollars to spy on former Liberal leader Bonnie Crombie while on vacation. The Trillium reports the party used donor and taxpayer money on 2 5-star resorts in Jamaica in 2023, at the same time Crombie was on vacation there. Ford was asked about the report during a separate news conference this morning in Guelph.
8: Yeah, well, I just found out yesterday that I've talked to the party about it. It was $3,000 of the party's money. And I didn't know until yesterday. But talk to the party. I don't approve of it, but here nor there. That was $3,000 of the party's money. But thank you for the question.
3: The premier's office, is anyone involved, no longer works for the government or the party.
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2: 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Jordan Kerr is at the 680 News Radio Traffic Center, adding up all the potential problems.
9: On the highways, on the eastbound 401 at Mavis and the Collectors, there's a leak cleanup going on. That could take a while as it seems to have spread into the ditch on the right side of the highway. On city streets in Markham, Kennedy is closed both ways north of the 407 for the Honda Indy. That'll be closed until Monday morning. And in Brampton, Queen is a single lane each way east of McLaughlin for paving. That should be done by 7 this evening. The weather should be good for the drive. Another busy day downtown. The Jays and Red Sox are back at Rogers Center, this time at 3 o'clock. Hilary Duff is performing again at RBC Amphitheater at 7, and at Scotiabank Arena, Rush are back again at 7:30. Considering these factors, we're rating the afternoon drive a level 3 out of 4. High on the 680 commuter calculator. Reporting from the Traffic Center, I'm Jordan Kerr.
2: Of course, things can change in an instant, so be sure to stay tuned to Traffic and Weather together every 10 minutes on the ones throughout the afternoon drive.
3: Toronto police say they've recovered more than $1 million worth of stolen goods and arrested 3 people for an investigation into home break-ins. 680's Lisa Amaral joins us live with the details of Project Compass. Lisa.
10: Yes, Sarah, police say thousands of items have been recovered as part of that ongoing investigation.

0: into the break and enters across the city. Inspector Joe Mattis says the investigation got underway back in September 2025.
1: Investigators conducted a detailed review of surveillance footage and quickly identified a pattern. Through this work, they linked an additional 8 to 10 occurrences dating back to May of 2025, as well as a primary suspect using evidence obtained at one of the crime scenes.
0: After months of investigating, police uncovered a pawn shop in the Queen Street East area that they say was being used to traffic stolen property through the business and convert it into cash. Three people are now in police custody, though at this time, they're not able to share the suspect info. A dedicated webpage has been created on the Toronto Police website with photographs of all the items recovered. If you believe one of the items is yours, you can submit a claim on the website. Reporting live, I'm Lisa Emeral.
2: The Blue Jays will look to sweep a divisional rival this afternoon, all on home field. 680's Brandon DuPont with more.
3: The Blue Jays are seemingly heating up, but how? Manager John Schneider has one outlook on it.
4: Maybe the baseball gods are changing their mind about us, you know, after about 10 months.
3: Since the Jays have turned the page into the month of August, there's been a whole lot of fight in the boys of summer. Since the beginning of this month, the Jays have won 8 of 12, with 3 of those being comeback victories. The Jays will now give their all today in an attempt to sweep the Red Sox, who would be the last team they swept all the way back in June. The pitching duel today features the Blue Jays going with Max Scherzer. Meanwhile, the Red Sox are countering with southpaw Peyton Tolley. First pitch goes at 3:07 this afternoon on Sportsnet, or listen on Sportsnet 590. 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
2: 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Traffic and weather together on the ones. Here's Craig Gear.
11: All right. 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We have some good news. Southbound 400. We'll start with that. The crash south of Dunlop, all clear. Delays still heavy, though, from Duckworth to Dunlop. But it should start to improve. You did have a bit of a delay northbound as well. So the ramp to eastbound Dunlop is closed until September 4th. Thanks to traffic spotters for that information. So this might be part of the reason why it's a little bit busy on the North 400 around Dunlop, approaching Dunlop. But also there was something to look at on the southbound side. So maybe a visual distraction as well. So it is improving northbound and southbound, but it's going to take a little while southbound. Everyone's backed up. Again, delays from Duckworth. Westbound 401, slow approaching the 412 to Salem. At the 404, slows to Avenue Road, alternating express collectors. A crash at the 400 in the express, so the right lane's blocked off. Both vehicles are hooked up to tow trucks right now, but police OPP are in the right lane in the express. Delays from the Allen express collectors and busy from the 400 in the collectors to Dixon. Eastbound slow through Guelph Line. And then still with that stalled vehicle with the spill. Oh, it's just clearing away. So everything's been cleaned up now at Mavis in the collectors. No major delay there anymore. And now there won't be with everything gone. But it does slow here, Ontario, to the 410 Express Collectors, south of Pearson all the way through to Keele Express and Collectors, from Bayview to the 404 Express and Collectors again, and through Salem, east of Westney to approach east of Salem, east of Westney to east of Salem, approaching the 412. It's getting busy here on the East 401 through that stretch of Durham. And then through Mill Street, the right lane has a stalled vehicle in it, so that's busy as well. The rest is volume, but with lane realignment on the QEW, so on and off from Walker's Line to east of Dorval, volume and that lane realignment. Then slow Mississauga Road to about Dixie and the eastbound Gardner from Humber Bridge to Jarvis. Westbound QEW is pretty slow from Ford Drive through to Brant, on and off. 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With the forecast, Jesse Upel.
5: Right now across the GTA, sun and cloud, a guaranteed high rather of 27 degrees. The humidity, it's not too bad, but it's a little bit noticeable through this afternoon, feeling more like 32. Winds out of the north, and then we're clear down to 16 through the overnight. Tomorrow, sunny and seasonal, very comfortable with much lower humidity, a high near 26. Right now, Pearson, it's 25, feeling like 29. Your guaranteed high is 27.
2: 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That is time for your market update. Here's Chris McCusker.
10: Irene, we've got a mixed picture on markets and record highs on both sides of the border, including on Bay Street, which hit an all-time high for a seventh time in the last 8 days. So right now, it's down 115 points, 36,546. Might be running out of steam. It is on track, in fairness, for only its second losing day this month. Shares in Pan American Silver, one of the weights today, that stock down 10.2%. We have shares in Lundin Mining down 3.9%, and then Teck Resources down 3.2%. Now on Wall Street, a record high for the S&P as well. It's higher by 28 points. The NASDAQ up by 146, and the Dow is down 89. 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
2: It is 25 degrees downtown, lots of sunshine. Good afternoon. I'm Irene Preklett.
5: And I'm Sarah Parrott. Here are the top stories this hour.
2: A Toronto police officer is expected to recover after being shot in the leg this morning in the Bloor and Sherbourne area. It happened as police were trying to arrest a suspect after an e-bike was stolen. Officials say the 27-year-old man who was arrested was already out on bail for gun offenses and was wanted by police in other investigations. Premier Doug Ford says he had no idea about allegations the PC Party spent thousands of dollars to spy on former Liberal leader Bonnie Crombie while on vacation. The Trillium reports the party used donor and taxpayer money on 2 5-star resorts in Jamaica in 2023, the same time Crombie was on vacation there. Now time for sports from Sportsnet 590 The Fan, Brandon DuPont.
3: Thank you very much, Irene, and immaculate vibes inside the Jays clubhouse, safe to say, and amongst the fan base as well after another big win last night. Well, who would have thought the Jays are right back in the thick of a playoff race, now just 1.5 games back of that final wildcard spot. They'll now go for the sweep of Boston down at Rogers Center at 3:07 on the mound. Max Scherzer starts for the Jays. Peyton Tolley goes for the Bo Sox. 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It is finals day at the National Bank Open. It starts here in Toronto at 6 o'clock with the women at Sobeys Stadium. two multi-Grand Slam champs face off as Iga Swiatek takes on Elena Rybakina. This is on Sportsnet and Sportsnet 360. Then to the men on center court in Montreal, reigning champ Ben Shelton squares off against fellow American Brandon Nakashima at 8, and you can find that on Sportsnet 1. FedEx Cup playoffs begin today with round 1 of the St. Jude Championship underway. Harry English currently leads at 5 under. Right now, the top Canadian is tied for 22nd, and that is Mississauga's Sudarshan Yelamaraju. And that, again, he is tied there 22nd at the moment and currently finds himself at just a little over at even at the moment through two holes, that is. Also, as well, CFL action tonight. That is the Stamps and the Lions. They get going. That is at 9 o'clock. Could be a memorable night as Lions QB Nathan Rourke needs two touchdown passes to become the second Canadian quarterback in league history to reach 100. And lastly, in the pool in Irvine, California, day two of the Pan Pacific Championships, 19-year-old Summer McIntosh of Toronto has her qualifying heat for the 400-meter women's individual medley. That goes at approximately 1:11 p.m. Sports 15 and 45 pass every hour anytime at sportsnet.ca.
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2: Premier Ford is reserving judgment until the I's are dotted and the T's are crossed on a trade deal between Canada and the U.S.
10: The Globe and Mail is reporting a recent proposal would accept U.S. auto tariffs in exchange for a reduction on tariffs for vehicles compliant under the previously negotiated trade agreement. Now, a big part of Canada's auto sector is in Ontario, and Doug Ford was asked about this proposed deal today.
19: We want a fair deal for Ontario. We want a fair deal for Canadians. And we negotiate through strength, not weakness.
10: He also wants assurances before American alcohol is put back on store shelves. Now, earlier reports suggest an interim trade deal could be presented to the U.S. president as soon as Monday. A fresh round of tariffs are slated to take effect on Wednesday. Chris McCusker, 680 News Radio.
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4: That is time for Rogers Xfinity Internet traffic and weather together on the ones. Here's Craig Gere.
5: This report is brought to you by Dynamic. Southbound 400, crash has gone south of Dunlop, still with delays between Duckworth and Dunlop. And then busy at the bottom, Shepherd to the 401. Some new problems on the westbound 401. First of all, slow approaching the 412 to Salem. The ramp to Warden's been fully closed with a stalled vehicle. That might be a medical emergency or something. It looks like an ambulance is still here, so they need some extra room. That ramp is blocked off, no access. West 401 to Warden for now. A slow around the 404 to Avenue Road, alternating express collectors at the 400 in the express, approaching the 400. It's a crash in the right lane. So both vehicles are hooked up to tows, but they have been for at least over 10 minutes now. So nothing's moved yet. So still here with the OPP delays heavy from the Allen Express collectors to approaching the 400, and then slow in the collectors from the 400 to Dixon. Busy on the West 401 Highway 25 to approaching Guelph Line. This is because of a collision. Traffic spotter saying it is eastbound and it's east of Guelph Line, just right beam Kelso Conservation. Not sure what lanes are blocked here. Just know that a lot of emergency is on scene. So let me know what lanes are blocked. East 401 with this crash east of Guelph Line at Star 680. It's heavy from east of 6 South. The problem approaching the 410 in the express has cleared away. Delays left over from here, Ontario Express collectors. And then slow south of Pearson to Keele, Bayview to the 404. All alternating express collectors slow through Salem. And then the stalled vehicle at Mill Street's been cleared out. Pretty slow here on the westbound QEW, anywhere from Ford Drive to Branch, really filling in. And now getting slow from around Red Hill Valley Parkway to approaching Fruitland. While other money managers follow the beat of the market, Dynamic acts because your money can't grow if it doesn't move. Learn more at dynamic.ca/active. With the forecast, here's Jesse Upel.
6: It's a partly cloudy sky this afternoon and a guaranteed high of 27 degrees. Right now feels like 29 over at Toronto Pearson. The humidity, it's a little bit noticeable, but it's definitely not too bad. Winds are out of the north-northwest and we're clear down to 16 through the overnight. It's sunny and seasonal tomorrow, very comfortable with highs near 26. Similar conditions on Saturday, a fresher feel definitely with low humidity. And then the clouds roll back in for Sunday with the risk of scattered showers and periods of rain. Right now Pearson, it's 25 degrees. You're guaranteed. High is 27.
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11: A research team is preparing for a trip to a remote island between Australia and Hawaii in the hopes of solving a nearly 90-year-old mystery.
12: 16 specialists hope to find the answer to an enduring mystery, the disappearance of pilot Amelia Earhart during her round-the-world flight in 1937. The group plans an expedition to a remote Pacific island in October. Satellite images show intriguing shapes in a lagoon that could be Earhart's twin-engine Lockheed Electra. Jim Ryan, ABC News.
11: Large parts of Western Europe are sweltering once again today, with Britain poised for its fifth heat wave of a summer that is expected to be the hottest on record. Forecasters say the mercury could rise as high as 38 degrees Celsius in central and southeast England today, falling just short of the August record from 2003. Coming up, arrows are pointing in both directions on markets today.
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11: Time 12:26. That is time for the Dynamic Market Minute. Here's Chris McCusker.
15: Irene, price pressures are seemingly cooling in the U.S. That, according to the latest data for producers, and that is consistent with the Consumer Price Index, which was released yesterday. Now, all of this is reducing the chances for an interest rate hike in the U.S. next month, and that is prompting at least some buying. So as it stands right now, there is a 36% chance we see a hike. This time last week, it was closer to 50%, although one member of the U.S. Federal Reserve today is questioning whether the cooling inflation can be sustained. The S&P did hit a record high today. It's up 34 points. The Nasdaq's higher by 181, and the Dow is down 65. Shares in Cisco Systems, one of the weights on Wall Street today. The stock is down about 9%, on track for its biggest one-day drop in about 6 months. So fiscal fourth quarter sales rose 18% from a year ago, but the outlook was disappointing. Now, it is worth noting here that this company is facing incredibly high expectations that it will benefit from the worldwide build-out of data centers powering AI. On Bay Street, a record high for a seventh time in 8 days, although the TSX right now is down 101, 36,560. This could snap a four-day winning streak. Commodities certainly not helping in Bay Street's favor. Gold futures right now down $57 to $4,409. Oil could snap a five-day winning streak. It's down 76 cents to $82.51 a barrel. And then the Canadian dollar is steady at the moment. It's up 3 one-hundredths. 71.76 cents U.S. Not much movement in Bitcoin at the moment. It's down by 0.2%, 63,371. At the Business Center, I'm Chris McCusker.
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20: We have learned the suspect arrested in the shooting of a Toronto police officer in St. Jamestown this morning was out on bail for violent gun charges in other districts of the GTA and beyond. This, we also learned the officer will be okay after suffering a bullet wound to his leg.
11: 680's Kevin Meisner joins us with the story and reaction from the head of the Toronto Police Association.
21: Toronto police confirm one of their officers with 3 years on the job was chased
1: chasing a suspect on Bloor Street east of Sherbourne when he was shot in the upper thigh. He's in stable condition here at St. Michael's Hospital. He was trying to arrest a man suspected of stealing an e-bike near Sherbourne and Shooter around 3:30 this morning. Deputy Chief Lauren Pogue says the suspect was out on bail at the time.
21: My understanding is the suspect was out on conditions for previous weapons offenses, and he was also wanted on two separate warrants in the jurisdictions of Peel and Waterloo.
1: Police Association President Clayton Campbell says this incident is especially disturbing given the recent murder of Toronto Police Constable Mark Pinizzotto in the line of duty.
22: Here we go again. I'm at St. Mike's Hospital with a police officer who's been shot out there trying to do their job.
1: One suspect is under arrest. Police are looking for a second man wanted in relation to that earlier e-bike robbery. Outside St. Michael's Hospital, Kevin Meisner, 680 News Radio.
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20: It's time for Rogers Xfinity Internet. Traffic and weather together are the ones. Good afternoon, Carrie Prunskis.
23: Hello, good afternoon, Sarah and Irene. This traffic report is brought to you by Don Valley North Toyota. A busy drive on the 401 in both directions. Westbound on the 401, the ramp to Warden is closed, and this is due to a stalled vehicle. Then on the ramp to Victoria Park, the left lane is closed. That's for construction. At the 400 in the express, right lane is blocked because of a collision. So traffic is very heavy on the westbound 401. First busy through Durham from west of Brock Street to Salem. And then you have delays from Kennedy, alternately express and collectors to west of the 400. Slows again approaching Highway 25 to approaching Guelph Line. And that's where there's a problem on the eastbound 401. East of Guelph Line, at least one lane blocked here because of a collision. So this is causing a heavy backup from just east of Highway 6 South. Looks like the ramp to Highway 6 South is starting to get backed up as people plan for alternate routes. More delays to go through on the eastbound 401 from the 410 and the collectors to the northbound 427 ramp from the 427 to east of the 400 express and collectors, and a bit busy as you approach Bayview to the DVP express and collectors. Slows again into Durham from Westney to east of Salem. Southbound 400 is slow from Shepherd on to the 401 ramps, and you have volume delays on the southbound 404 DVP from Finch to south of Lawrence. A little bit busy from Bloor to approaching the Gardner. Westbound Gardner, minor volume through Jameson. It's slow on the eastbound Gardner from the Humber Bridge to east of Jameson, and a busy drive up the northbound Don Valley Parkway from Don Mills to York Mills. Canadians love Toyota, and Don Valley North Toyota is one of the best places to get one. 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And with the forecast, here's Jesse Uppel.
6: Partly cloudy skies this afternoon, fairly comfortable with lower humidity, especially compared to the last several days, 27 for the guaranteed high, with winds out of the northwest. We're clear down to 16 through the overnight. Right now, Pearson, it's 25 degrees. Your guaranteed high is 27.
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20: Another scandal involving the PCs is brewing, and the premier has addressed the allegations that his party spent thousands of dollars, taxpayer bucks, to spy on former Liberal leader Bonnie Crombie. 680's Sophia Vavaroutsos joins us live with the story and reaction. Good afternoon, Sophia.
24: Good afternoon, Sarah. This allegedly happened while Crombie was vacationing in Jamaica in 2023. The Trillium reports the Ontario PCs spent about $3,000 at 2 5-star resorts in the country at the same time that Crombie was there. That money would have come at least partly from donor funds. Premier Ford was asked about the allegations at an unrelated announcement in Guelph.
25: I don't watch every single dollar when I'm in the middle of a campaign, the largest in the country. I rely on our team to make sure that they spend it appropriately. And as I said, I found out, I think it was yesterday, they came up and told me, but you can talk to the party, it was $3,000 of the party's money. I want to emphasize that was the party's money. Do I agree? No.
24: The premier's office says those involved no longer work for the party or the government. Ford's political opponents are reacting to the allegations. Opposition NDP leader Marit Stiles shared a statement on social media calling the reported spying creepy and Trump-style politics. And liberal ethics critic Stephanie Smythe is set to speak at Queen's Park in the next few minutes. Reporting live, Sophia Favaruzzo, 680 News Radio.
20: A trio of suspects face over 100 charges in connection to a massive Toronto police investigation into residential break-ins where high-end items were stolen. 680's Lisa Amaral joins us live with more details. Lisa.
0: That's right, Irene. 21 victims in multiple condos across the city saw items stolen from their property, prompting Toronto Police to conduct Project Compass, a large investigation into those break-and-enters. Three people are now in police custody. They face charges like break-and-enter, possession of proceeds of crime, and conspiracy to commit. But Police Inspector Joe Mattis says the investigation isn't over yet.
3: We do believe that there are more victims, and as more are identified, additional charges will be laid. If you have information that may assist our investigators, please come forward and contact police.
0: Officers say the Rosedale area was particularly hit, but they add break and enters are down 1.9% since last year. If you believe any of your property was stolen, you can head to the Toronto Police website, where they have created a dedicated webpage with photos of all the items. Reporting live, Lisa Emerald, 680 News Radio.
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20: It is time to find out how the afternoon drive is looking for today. Brendan Lang is at the 680 News Radio Traffic Center, adding up all the potential problems. Good afternoon, Brendan.
5: Good afternoon, Sarah. On city streets in Markham, Kennedy is closed both ways north of the 407 for the Honda Indy. It'll be closed until Monday morning. And in Brampton, Queen is a single lane each way east of McLaughlin for paving. That should be done by 7. The weather should be good for the drive. Another busy day downtown. The Jays and Red Sox are back at Rogers Center, this time at 3 o'clock. Hillary Duff is performing again at RBC Amphitheater at 7, and at Scotiabank Arena, Rush are back again at 7:30. Considering these factors, we're rating the afternoon drive a level 3 out of 4 or high on the 680 Commuter Calculator. Reporting live from the 680 Traffic Center, I'm Brendan Lang.
20: Of course, things can change in an instant, so be sure to stay tuned to traffic and weather together every 10 minutes on the ones throughout the afternoon drive.
11: Trade representatives for Canada and the U.S. meeting this afternoon in Washington again. Glenn McGregor of City News has more on efforts to reach an agreement that would avoid President Trump's threat of new 50% tariffs on several Canadian goods.
7: One day it looks like there's progress, like there was on Tuesday. The next day, like yesterday, maybe not. But the Canadian negotiating team, led by Minister Dominic LeBlanc, remains in Washington, D.C., where they had that face-to-face talk earlier this week with Jamieson Greer, who is leading the U.S. side. LeBlanc's office confirming to City News this morning that he and Greer will meet in the Capitol later this afternoon. That's a really positive sign. There appears to be some kind of ongoing effort to reach an interim deal, maybe not a permanent solution. It wouldn't resolve all the trade issues, but would see tariffs lowered on certain sectors, possibly including automobiles, in exchange for some kind of Canadian concessions. What those will be, we don't know exactly what yet.
11: The new round of tariffs is set to take effect on August 19th.
20: The Blue Jays will try for their fourth straight win and the sweep of the Red Sox as they remain in the hunt for a playoff spot. We get a preview from 680's Brandon DuPont.
8: Following the trade deadline, it looks as if the Blue Jays had a massive weight lifted off their shoulders as they're certainly gaining momentum and making some serious ground in the wildcard race. The Jays now find themselves just a game and a half back of a wildcard spot. Here's Sportsnet's Shai Davidi on what's fueled this recent surge of success.
10: They are a bit of a different team and a bit of a different lineup than they were beforehand. And over the past couple of weeks, we've really seen the offense be able to create some opportunities and force some pressure on the opposing teams. And as soon as you do that, well, that tends to lead to good things.
8: Max Scherzer will get the start against Peyton Tolley of the Red Sox. It all gets going this afternoon at 3:07 on Sportsnet or listen on Sportsnet 590. 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
15: This report is brought to you by Bel Air Direct. I just got off the phone with a traffic spotter about this issue on the eastbound 401 east of Guelph line. Just the left lane is blocked because of a collision. It was two left lanes, but they've reopened the center lane here. And emergency crews, it looks like they're about to pack everything up. So eastbound 401, you're still going through very heavy delays from just east of Highway 6 North to this problem east of Guelph line. It's right by the Kelso Conservation Area. And then you have more delays from Dixie and the collectors to the 427 ramps. So slow go from the 427 to east of the 400 express and collectors. And beyond that, a little bit of a bunch up from Bayview to the DVP express and collectors. Slow into Durham from Westney to east of Salem. Westbound on the 401, it's busy from west of Brock Street to Salem. The ramp to Warden is closed. MTO says this is due to a stalled vehicle, so no access westbound 401 to Warden. And then there's a new problem approaching the 400. It's in the transfer to the collectors, right lane blocked because of a stalled vehicle. There was a collision at the 400 in the express. That has cleared, but you're going through heavy delays across the city on the westbound 401 from Kennedy to Islington, alternating express and collectors. And then it's slow from approaching Highway 25 to approaching Guelph line with that issue on the eastbound side. Southbound on the 400, busy from south of Finch to the 401. Southbound 404 DVP, expect delays from Finch to south of Lawrence and then from Bloor to approaching the Gardner. Westbound Gardner filling in quickly from Spadina to west of Jamison. And the westbound QEW looks good through Mississauga, but then it's slow from the Ford plant to Trafalgar and from Bronte to Brandt. Eastbound QEW busy approaching third line to Dorval and then slow from Erin Mills to Dixie, and a delay on the eastbound Gardner from the Humber Bridge to east of Jamison. There's no shortcut for saving time, but saving money is simple. 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And with the forecast, here's meteorologist Jesse Uppel.
6: Winds are out of the north today. Fairly comfortable this afternoon. Partly cloudy, guaranteed high 27 degrees. And then we're clear down to 16 through the overnight. It's a seasonal end to the work week. Tomorrow, lots of sunshine, highs near 26 degrees. Similar conditions on Saturday. And then we get back into the risk of some scattered showers end of the weekend. Right now, if you're saying 25 degrees, your guaranteed high is 27.
16: 680 News Time, 1243. And now time for the market update. Here's Chris McCusker.
17: And Sarah, we still have this mixed picture on markets. It looks like a winning streak on Bay Street could be coming to an end. Now, it did hit a record high for a seventh time in 8 days, but it's since changed direction. It's down 86 points now, 36,575. This could snap a four-day winning streak. Shares in Pan American Silver, the biggest loser, that stock down by about 10%. CAE is also lower by 4.7%. More on the reason why for that stock coming up at 12:56. On Wall Street, we did see a record high on the S&P. It's holding on to a gain of 38. The NASDAQ up by 173 and the Dow down 46. At the Business Center, I'm Chris McCusker.
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20: Sunshine in downtown Toronto, 25 degrees. It feels like 29. Good afternoon. I'm Sarah Parrott.
11: And I'm Irene Preklett. Here are the top stories this hour.
20: A Toronto police officer is recovering in hospital after being shot in the leg this morning while making an arrest over a stolen e-bike at Bloor and Sherbourne. Police confirm the suspect was out on bail for previous weapons offenses. The Toronto Police Association president has expressed frustration at having another officer shot while on duty, saying over 600 Toronto cops have been injured on the job so far this year. Premier Doug Ford has addressed another scandal plaguing his party. He says he had no idea about allegations. His PC party went and spent $3,000 of donor money to spy on former Liberal leader Bonnie Crombie while on vacation in Jamaica. Ford says although he doesn't approve of it, it was the party's money and no taxpayer dollars were used. Now time for sports from Sportsnet 590 The Fan. Here's Brandon DuPont.
8: The Blue Jays are flying and have now moved themselves within touching distance of that final AL wildcard spot. Just 1.5 games back, mind you. This afternoon, they'll look to sweep the Red Sox at home. A quick note before this one, the Blue Jays have recalled right-hander Lazaro Estrada to in place of Brendan Little, who is currently on paternity list. Max Scherzer will toe the rubber today against Boston's Peyton Tolley. Game gets going just after 3 on Sportsnet or listen on Sportsnet 590. Get the conclusion of the National Bank Open in both Montreal and here in Toronto. The men's singles final in La Belle Provence, it will pit the reigning MBO champ, that being Ben Shelton against Brandon Nakashima. That goes at 8 tonight on Sportsnet 1. But before that, here in Toronto at 6 o'clock, it's the ladies' final between 7-seed Iga Swiatek versus 2-seed Elena Rybakina. You can find that on Sportsnet or on Sportsnet 360. The kickoff week 11, that is, in the CFL as the BC Lions travel to Calgary, Alberta to battle the Stampeders inside McMahon Stadium. Kickoff is at 9 tonight. And we get week 1 of the NFL preseason. Among it, the Super Bowl finalists a season ago, the New England Patriots host the Colts at 7:30. LA Chargers there in Houston taking on the Texans at 8. Also at 8 in Las Vegas, potential QB rematch of the College Football National Championship as Carson Beck and the Cardinals face the number one pick Fernando Mendoza and his Raiders. And lastly at 9, the Titans visit the 49ers in San Francisco. Sports 15 and 45 pass every hour anytime at sportsnet.ca.
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20: 680 News Time, 12:49. A new provincial proposal would see data centers in Ontario pay for their own electricity costs and get charged a higher rate than other industrial users. The proposal comes as there's been a spike in requests this year from data center projects that want to connect to Ontario's grid, while lawmakers grapple with concerns surrounding artificial intelligence. Ford says his government has also ruled out financial incentives to try to lure new data center projects to the province.
12: Ontario has a choice. We can build the economy of the future and ensure Canadians' data remains in Canada and out of President Trump's hands, or we can get left behind and risk Canadians' data being sent down to the U.S.
20: The Ford government says the new data centers will be anchored in 3 pillars: economic development, data protection, and community investment. Coming up in 60 seconds, traffic and weather. 680 News Time, 12:50.
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7: This report is brought to you by King's Plate. A new problem on the northbound Don Valley Parkway approaching Eglinton. The right lane is now blocked. It's because of a stalled vehicle. A busy drive up the northbound DVP from just north of Don Mills up to York Mills. If you're taking the northbound 404, that looks to be in good shape so far this afternoon. Southbound on the 404, seeing delays from Finch onto the DVP to south of Lawrence. Gets busy again as you approach the Bloor Viaduct to just before the Gardner. And then westbound Gardner is busy approaching Spadina to west of Jameson. Westbound on the 401, the ramp to Warden has reopened, so that problem's cleared. And approaching the 400 in the transfer to the collectors, this problem's on the right shoulder, so they did reopen that right lane. But you have delays on the westbound 401, busy from west of Brock Street to Salem, then slow from Kennedy to the DVP, alternating express and collectors. It improves for a stretch, and then it's slow from approaching Young, alternating express and collectors to Dixon, and heavy traffic from James Snow Parkway to west of Highway 25. Looks like that collision on the eastbound 401 east of Guelph Line has now cleared from the highway, but you have a heavy backup eastbound 401 from Highway 6 north to just east of Guelph Line. And then it's busy approaching the 427 to the 400 express and collectors. A bit slow through Keele collectors, and delays approaching Bayview to Leslie in the express. Continues busy to the DVP if you're in the collectors. Also a slow go heading into Durham from Westney to east of Salem. Toronto bound on the QEW, it's busy from the Burlington Skyway to North Shore, then Bronte to Dorval, and from east of Erin Mills to Dixie. Eastbound Gardner is slow from the Humber Bridge to east of Jameson. Don't miss out. The King's Plate is this Saturday. Secure your tickets today before they sell out at kingsplate.com. And with the extended forecast, here's Jesse Uppel.
6: It's a quiet stretch of weather up until the end of the weekend. We'll be staying dry and seasonal. Today, guaranteed high 27 degrees with sun and cloud. Clear down to 16 through the overnight. Lower humidity for both Friday and Saturday with lots of sunshine and highs right around 26. And then the clouds start to roll in early Sunday morning. We'll have that risk of scattered showers and periods of light rain, high near 24. And then sun and cloud for next week on Monday, a high near 25. Right now, Pearson, it's 25, feeling more like 29. Your guaranteed high is 27.
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20: The TTC's fare capping program begins next month, starting September 1st. After you've tapped your card 47 times, all other rides until the end of that month will be free when using that same card. Mayor Olivia Chow says it's a way to save money for riders and families.
30: If you take the TTC to work every day, and that's 44 rides in September, at one or two nights out, and you hit the 47 trip cap, after that, every ride for the rest of the month is free.
20: If all goes well, Chow says the fare cap can drop down to 40 rides by sometime next year after a budget is passed. Coming up in business news in 60 seconds, commodities are not helping Bay Street today. This is 680 News Radio.
2: Due to a landmark tobacco settlement, you may qualify for a significant payment if you smoked regularly before November 20th, 1998 and were diagnosed with lung cancer, throat cancer, emphysema, or COPD. An August 31st claim deadline is approaching for Quebec diagnoses prior to March 12, 2012. 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
17: Well, Sarah, Bay Street had a pretty good start to the day. It hit a record for a seventh time in 8 days, and then a switch. So right now it's down 50 points, 36,612. It's off its low for the day. At one point it was looking at a triple-digit decline. But this could snap a four-day winning streak. Now, shares in CAE on track for the biggest one-day drop since May. So that stock is lower by 4.7%. The aviation training company set low single-digit percentage growth for the full year. Revenue was better than expected, up by almost 7% from last year, and then adjusted earnings per share also beat. So really, it was the growth going forward that is sort of the highlight here, and not in a good way. Commodities also not helping the TSX today. Gold futures down $43 to $4,424. Oil is on track to snap a five-day winning streak, down $1.33 to $81.94. And the Canadian dollar right now is higher by 5/100ths, 71.78 cents U.S. Now on Wall Street, a record high on the S&P today for at least the 24th time this year. Right now it's higher by 37. The NASDAQ still the best performer. It's up by 178, an advance of 0.6%. And then the Dow, like Bay Street, couldn't hang on to a gain. It's down by 42. Now, producer prices in the U.S. are showing signs of cooling, but one member of the Fed is questioning whether that will continue or whether that can continue. Canadian inflation data, by the way, is set to be released on Monday. Now, shares in Cerebras, I have been keeping an eye on this stock. Right now, shares down 12.5%. Biggest one-day drop since June. Now, the company is projecting slower growth than expected in its second quarterly earnings report as a publicly traded company. I have also been watching cryptocurrencies. Not a ton of movement here. So right now, Bitcoin is down 0.7% to 63,045. Ethereum down 0.6% to 1,872. And then Litecoin is down 0.2% to 44.71. At the Business Center, I'm Chris McCusker.
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20: Good afternoon. This is Thursday, August 13th. I'm Irene Preklett.
3: And I'm Sarah Parrott. Here's what's making news this hour.
4: A Toronto police officer is shot near Sherbourne and Bloor over a stolen e-bike.
8: Deeply concerning level of violence.
4: Police confirm the suspect was on release under court conditions for previous weapons offenses.
9: The PCs are being accused of spending thousands of donor dollars to spy on a political opponent while she was on vacation.
11: It's politics. It was $3,000.
9: The premier says he just found out.
19: Three people are in police custody and 150 charges have been laid as a result of Project Compass, a large-scale investigation into break-and-enters across the city targeting high-end items.
26: Paving is taking place on Queen Street in Brampton today. Crews are repairing the road after a long-term water main project wraps up in the area.
27: The Blue Jays and Red Sox played their series finale from Rogers Center. A look at the teams the Jays are chasing in the wild card race. Plus, the National Bank Open title gets handed out tonight. Sports at 15.
28: Another record high on Bay Street, but a winning streak could be in danger. Wall Street is mixed, with the NASDAQ up by almost 200 points and a record on the S&P. Business at 26.
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6: Time for Rogers Xfinity Internet, traffic and weather together on the ones. Here's Carrie Prenskis.
7: This report is brought to you by African Lion Safari. A new problem on the westbound QEW. It's west of Ford Drive. The left lane is now blocked, and this is due to a collision. So it's getting backed up here on the westbound QEW, approaching Ford Drive to approaching Royal Windsor. And then after that, it's busy approaching Burloak to Brant. And eastbound on the QEW, a slow go from Bronte to Dorval. Another delay from east of Erin Mills to Dixie. Heavy traffic on the eastbound Gardner from east of the Humber Bridge to the Spadina and York Bay Young Ramp. A lot of people heading into downtown. There's an afternoon Jays game today. Northbound on the Don Valley Parkway, approaching Eglinton, the right lane is blocked because of a stalled vehicle. So expect delays from Don Mills up to York Mills. And westbound on the 401, there's just a minor problem approaching the 400. It's in the transfer to the collectors. Looks like this stalled vehicle still here on the right shoulder with him.

0: cover. The suspect was not only out on bail, he's wanted by police in Peel and Waterloo regions. Outside St. Michael's Hospital, Kevin Meisner, 680 News Radio.
1: There is some damage control from the premier today, with the PCs accused of spending thousands of dollars for an international political spy mission against a then opponent. 680's Sophia Vavaroussos joins us live with more. Sophia.
2: Irene, this involves about $3,000 of party money, including donor funds, to spy on Bonnie Crombie while she was on vacation in Jamaica. The Trillium reports the funds were used to send staff to 2 5-star resorts at the same time Crombie was there in 2023. The premier's political opponents now calling the behavior creepy. Liberal ethics critic Stephanie Smythe says she wants to see an investigation, whether it be from the integrity commissioner or the police.
3: We have to ask, is it stalking? Is there an element of criminality to this when you're following people like this? If it's a pattern of behavior, if they followed her all through Ontario and went to Jamaica, what does that say? We need answers to that.
2: NDP opposition leader Marit Stiles shared a statement on social media calling it Trump-style politics. As for Premier Doug Ford, he answered to the allegations at an unrelated news conference in Guelph.
4: I wouldn't do it, but again, things happen. It's no different than myself. When the media has followed me down to Florida, they followed me to Chicago, New Jersey, and so on and so forth at a lot higher cost. But you know something? It's politics. It was $3,000. I found out yesterday, and that's it.
2: The premier's office says those involved no longer work for the government or the party. Reporting live, Sophia Vavaroussos, 680 News Radio.
5: Toronto police announcing the arrest of 3 people after an investigation into a series of high-end home break-ins. 680's Lisa Amaral joins us live with the details of Project Compass. Lisa.
6: Yes, Sarah. Police also say 150 charges have been laid. Over 2,500 items were recovered, and they are believed to be worth more than $1 million. Investigators had identified between 8 to 10 residential break-ins targeting condo units that were believed to have contained cash, gold, jewelry, and other high-value property dating back to May 2025. Toronto Police Inspector Joe Mattis with more on their findings.
7: Investigators also uncovered a secondary component of this operation involving a pawn shop. We allege stolen property was being trafficked through this business and converted into cash. As a result of the search warrants that were executed at this location, investigators recovered more than 2,500 items, including jewelries, watches, coins, cash, and precious metals.
6: Police remind us that break-and-enters are down 1.9% since last year. If you believe any of your property has been stolen as part of Project Compass, you can head to the Toronto Police website. Reporting live, Lisa Emerald, 680 News Radio.
1: 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Crews will be out paving on Queen Street in Brampton today. 680's Jordan Kerr has those details.
8: Expect delays through Brampton on Queen Street east of McLaughlin throughout the day. After a large water main replacement project, Peel Region is repaving the road that was dug up. Crews will be working from east of McLaughlin Road to east of West Street. They'll be starting with the north side of Queen and then will be switching over to the south side. There'll be one lane of traffic open each way, but expect delays with construction vehicles getting in and out of the construction sites. They're expecting to be done by 7 p.m. Jordan Kerr, 680 News Radio.
5: Well, tennis hardware gets handed out tonight at the National Bank Open with a pair of exciting finals set to be played here in North York and in Montreal. 680's Brandon DuPont with a preview.
9: The National Bank Open comes to an end tonight, and for the women, there will be a new singles champion, but will it be the former world number one, Iga Swiatek, or will it be current world number two, Elena Rybakina? Both come in after finding difficulty in their semis, with each overcoming adversity in 3 sets. The two have split their previous 12 meetings together. The women's final gets started at 6 on Sportsnet and Sportsnet 360. Meanwhile, in Montreal, last year's men's singles champ gets the chance to defend his crown as 5 seed Ben Shelton takes on fellow American and 28 seed Brandon Nakashima. Nakashima comes in as a sure underdog as he appears in his first ATP Masters 1000 final. The match also marks the first All-American men's final at the NBO since Andre Agassi beat Pete Sampras in 1995. The men's final goes at 8 on Sportsnet 1. Brandon DuPont, 680 News Radio.
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2: 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We're going to hold at $1.69.9 a liter. 680 News Time, 110.
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6: That is time for Rogers Xfinity Internet. Traffic and weather together on the ones. 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
7: This report is brought to you by Diamond and Diamond Lawyers. Northbound on the DVP, approaching Eglinton, the right lane is blocked. It's because of a stalled vehicle. And you have a busy drive up the northbound DVP from just north of Don Mills to York Mills. Westbound on the 401, some maintenance is just setting up now on the ramp to Leslie. MTO crews blocking that left lane. And then approaching the 400 in the transfer to the collectors, just watch out for MTO crews on the right shoulder. It's because of a stalled vehicle. You have delays on the westbound 401, first busy from west of Brock Street to Salem. Then it's slow from the 404 to Bayview and the Express. And approaching Yonge 2 Avenue collectors, you go through more delays west of the Allen, alternate the Express and collectors to Dixon. And busy west of the city from just west of James Snow to west of Highway 25. Eastbound 401, it's backed up from south of Pearson to the 400, alternating Express and collectors. Gets busy again around Yonge and the Express and from Bayview and the collectors to Leslie. And then your drive into Durham is slow from Westney to east of Salem. Southbound 400, that's backed up from Shepherd onto the 401 ramps. And volume delays on the southbound 404 DVP from Finch to south of Lawrence and from Bloor to approaching the Gardner. Westbound Gardner is heavy approaching Spadina to just west of Jameson. And there's a collision on the westbound QEW. It's west of Ford Drive. Left lane is blocked here, so that's causing a backup as you approach Ford Drive. And the westbound 403 is pretty heavy getting onto the QEW. It's after the end of that ramp once you join onto the westbound QEW. And you have another delay to go through from just west of Burloak to Brant. If you're heading up the northbound 400, traffic is light, but MTO is reporting a ramp closure. No access to eastbound Dunlop. That ramp is closed for construction. If you've been injured, Diamond and Diamond is in your corner. Canada's largest injury law firm with over 65 lawyers and over $1 billion in client settlements. Call 1-800-567-HURT. And with a look at the forecast, here's Jesse Uppel.
8: Well, we have a wind out of the northwest today, a guaranteed high of 27 degrees and a sun cloud mix throughout the afternoon. Clear down to 16 through the overnight. Tomorrow it's sunny and seasonal, 26. Fairly comfortable because of the low humidity, and that will be the trend heading into the first half of the weekend. Right now, Pearson, we're sitting at our guaranteed high of 27. Your overnight low is 16.
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6: The Ontario Premier wants to protect the data of Ontario with a data center framework announced today. 680 business analyst Chris McCusker with more.
9: Premier Doug Ford says new data centers above 1 megawatt in size will pay a higher rate compared to other large electricity users. And any data center investment will need to invest significantly in local communities so no energy costs are passed on to taxpayers. Now, Ford explained part of his motivation for this new framework.
10: We can build the economy of the future and ensure Canadians' data remains in Canada and out of President Trump's hands, or we can get left behind and risk Canadians' data being sent down to the U.S., where only President Trump, God knows what he will do with it.
9: Ford also says cash incentives won't be handed out to build data centers in the province. Chris McCusker, 680 News Radio.
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2: It is 27 degrees downtown, sunny skies. Good afternoon. I'm Irene Preklett.
9: And I'm Sarah Parrott. Here are the top stories this hour.
2: A Toronto police officer is in stable condition after being shot while trying to make an arrest. Officials say he was shot in the leg and is expected to recover. This all unfolded in the Bloor and Parliament area this morning. Police say one of the two suspects has been arrested. The 27-year-old was out on bail for violent gun offenses and was also wanted on other charges. Premier Doug Ford says he had no idea about allegations the PC party spent thousands of dollars to spy on former Liberal leader Bonnie Crombie while on vacation. The Trillium reports the party used donor and taxpayer money for 2 5-star resorts in Jamaica in 2023. At the same time, Crombie was on vacation. Coming up after sports, your long-range weather details, which include the weekend. Now, time for sports from Sportsnet 590, The Fan, Brandon DuPont.
16: Thank you very much, Irene. The Blue Jays and Red Sox go at it in the fourth and final game of their series. The Jays will try and get their fourth straight W and thus the sweep of their division rival. Pitching matchup will have the Jays giving the ball to Max Scherzer versus the Red Sox, Peyton Tolley. First pitch from Rogers Center is at 3:07. 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Speaking of that wild card race and teams in front of the Jays, two of them are facing off right now, that being the Tigers and the Guardians. Right now, it is still scoreless in the top of the first, albeit a man on third with two outs. Also in Iowa, the Twins and Phillies are playing in the Field of Dreams game once again from the site of the beloved 1989 Kevin Costner movie. Of course, you all know that starts at 7:30. And the Rangers currently hold that final wild card spot, are facing the LA Angels, that going just after 10 tonight. Over to the hard court in Toronto and Montreal as the National Bank Open wraps up tonight. First in Toronto, a new women's champion will be crowned as former world number one Iga Świątek will take on Alina Rybakina. And this you can see at 6 on Sportsnet and Sportsnet 360. And in Montreal at 8, it'll be an All-American men's final for the first time in 21 years as defending champion Ben Shelton will meet Brandon Nakashima. You can watch it on Sportsnet 1. Also, NFL football is back with the first full week of preseason action. The six-pack of exhibition games starts at 7, including the man who's not really enthused about preseason football, that being none other than Steelers QB Aaron Rodgers and his head coach Mike McCarthy welcoming their old squad, the Packers, to Pittsburgh. Elsewhere, Bengals head coach Zach Taylor told reporters earlier this week that Joe Burrow, Jamar Chase, the T. Higgins, as well as Dexter Lawrence, they'll all start, the Stars, that being tonight as they host the Lions. Sports 15 and 45 pass every hour anytime at sportsnet.ca.
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2: Canada-U.S. Trade Minister Dominic LeBlanc is set to meet with his U.S. counterpart this afternoon ahead of those new tariff deadlines. There are reports Canada willing to budge on the ban on American booze. Premier Doug Ford says Canada needs to negotiate from a position of strength.
10: We have to make sure that before anything happens, we protect our auto sector, our steel sector, our agricultural sector, our forestry sector, and our friends in the aluminum sector in Quebec. We need to protect the manufacturing sector before we put any booze on the shelves whatsoever.
2: The new round of 50% tariffs on a range of Canadian goods is set to take effect August 19th. Coming up, traffic and weather together.
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7: 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Northbound DVP approaching Eglinton. The right lane is blocked because of a stalled vehicle. It's in the middle of delays up the northbound DVP from Don Mills to York Mills. Westbound on the 401, there's a new problem on the ramp to McCowan. Watch out for a stalled vehicle in the center lane. A busy drive on the westbound 401 from west of Brock Street to Salem, then slow from the 404 to Bayview and the Express, from Bayview to Avenue Collectors, and busy from Dufferin, alternately Express and Collectors to Dixon. Slows again just west of James Snow to west of Highway 25. And MTO is reporting a new problem on the eastbound 401, east of Highway 6 South. Left lane is blocked with a stalled vehicle, so it's getting backed up again from Highway 6 South. And then you have delays through the city, starting around Dixie to the 400, Express and Collectors, then from Yonge and the Express, Bayview and the Collectors to Leslie, and busy into Durham from West to east of Salem. Problems on the westbound QEW west of Ford Drive. This collision has been moved to the left shoulder, and it actually looks like it might be clearing completely now. That would be the better news here. Westbound QEW, yeah, MTO's just moving the camera. I think it's gone, but you do have a heavy backup here through Ford Drive, very slow. And then after that, it's busy from west of Burloak to Brant. Eastbound QEW gets busy approaching Third Line to Dorval. Slows again, Aaron Mills to Dixie. And a delay on the eastbound Gardner from the Humber Bridge to the Jarvis Ramp. And northbound on the 427, getting busy from Dundas up to Rathburn and the Express. Just noticing a heavy backup actually southbound 427. I think there's a new problem around Burnhamthorpe and the Collectors because it's getting really jammed up from approaching Rathburn and the Collectors. So stick with the Express if you can on the southbound 427. And on city streets, Kennedy is closed north of the 407. That's for the Honda Indy. And then at Highway 7 in McCowan, the traffic lights are out. So that's causing heavy delays. 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And with the extended forecast, here's Jesse Uppel.
8: We have a guaranteed high of 27 degrees today and a sun cloud mix through this afternoon, clearing out tonight down to 16 and lower humidity to end off the work week and to start off the weekend. Plenty of sunshine both tomorrow and Saturday, highs right around seasonal at 26. And then the clouds roll in for Sunday, scattered showers and periods of light rain expected, 24 for the high, and then drier as we kickstart next week. Right now, Pearson, it's 27 degrees. Your overnight low is 16.
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6: 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That is time for the Dynamic Market Minute. Here's Chris McCusker.
9: Irene, we are still seeing a little bit of everything on markets today. A record high on the S&P. Right now, it's higher by 47. The NASDAQ's up 209. Still the best performer today. And then the Dow is down by 12. And if you want a bright spot here, it's off its low for the day. Now, having said that, it did see a gain at one point. So it's also off its high for the day. Wholesale inflation in the U.S. did come in cooler than expected, and that is consistent with yesterday's read on consumer prices. Now, on this side of the border, the TSX hit a record for a seventh time in 8 days. Right now, it's down 26 to 36,635. It is trying for a fifth winning day. It might be running out of steam, although it is off its low for the day. Shares in Canadian Tire right now on Bay Street down 1.1%. So normalized earnings per share for the second quarter did miss the average estimate. Revenue was in line with expectations, up 2.4% year over year. One other interesting metric, Canadian Tire sales fell in the quarter, while both Mark's and Sport Chek saw gains in sales. Gold futures not helping the TSX today. Right now down $43 to $4,423. Oil is on track to snap a five-day winning streak. Right now it's down $1.21 to $82.06. Now, a few things going on here. There, of course, has been limited progress on a deal to end the Iran war. And that's left traders trying to figure out how much oil is actually passing through the Strait of Hormuz. Demand has also taken a hit because of those higher prices. And then on top of that, we got data in the U.S. yesterday showing a big build in U.S. crude supplies last week. The Canadian dollar right now is higher by 71.75 cents U.S. At the Business Center, I'm Chris McCusker.
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2: Right now, downtown, it is sunny and 27 degrees. 680 News Time, 1:30.
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5: Good afternoon. This is Thursday, August 13th. I'm Sarah Parrott.
2: And I'm Irene Preklett. Here's what's making news this hour.
10: Toronto police say a suspect accused of shooting an officer this morning was out on bail.
11: The violence we're seeing against our members are unacceptable.
10: The officer was wounded in the thigh but should recover.
12: The premier calls it politics. Opponents call it creepy and possibly criminal after allegations that the PC spent thousands to spy on the former Liberal leader while she was on vacation.
13: An investigation into a series of break-and-enters across Toronto sees three people in police custody and over $1 million worth of items recovered.
16: The Blue Jays look for the sweep of the Red Sox. We get the men's and women's singles finals at the National Bank Open. A Western CFL showdown plus the FedEx Cup playoffs begin. Sports at 45.
9: TSX hits a record and then changes direction. Oil could snap a winning streak. And it's a mixed day on Wall Street with the NASDAQ up by more than 200 points. Business at 56.
5: 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Here's Carrie Prunskis.
7: This report is brought to you by Don Valley North Toyota. Well, we have a couple of reports of problems on the eastbound 401 east of Highway 6 South. Traffic spotters say the right lane is blocked with a collision, and MTO had reported a stalled vehicle in this area in the left lane. I think that problem is a little closer to Guelph Line because you're going through delays on the eastbound 401 from Highway 6 North on and off to Guelph Line. And then once you pass all that, it's a slow go from Dixie to the 400 Express and Collectors, from Young and the Express, and from Bayview and the Collectors to Leslie, and then busy from Westney to east of Salem. Westbound on the 401 on the ramp to McCowan, the center lane is blocked because of a stalled vehicle, so just be careful taking that ramp. And there's a new problem in Milton approaching Highway 25. The HOV lane is now blocked, and this is due to a collision. Emergency crews are here as well. Delays through the city on the westbound 401 from the 404 to Bayview Express and Collectors, then from the Allen Express and Collectors to Dixon, and a slow go through Milton just west of James Snow to west of Highway 25. Northbound on the Don Valley Parkway approaching Eglinton, the right lane is blocked because of a stalled vehicle, and it's a busy drive up the northbound DVP from Don Mills to York Mills. Southbound 404 DVP, that's a slow go from Finch to south of Lawrence, but it's getting a lot better now, heading down to the Gardner. Westbound Gardner, a slow go from Spadina to Jamison, and a delay on the eastbound Gardner from the Humber Bridge all the way to the Jarvis Ramp. Southbound on the 427, I was thinking there was maybe a problem around Burnham Thorpe and the Collectors. It may have just cleared, or possibly it's just moving maintenance. A little bit of a delay here, southbound 427 from Rathburn to just south of Burnham Thorpe in the Collectors. 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And with a look at the forecast, here's Jesse Upel.
8: Well, right now we're sitting at our guaranteed high of 27 degrees at Toronto Pearson. Humidex near 29, so humidity has come down quite a bit, and it will remain quite low as we end off the work week. We have sun and cloud this afternoon, light winds out of the northwest, and then clear down to 16 through the overnight. Right now, Pearson, partly cloudy and 27. Your overnight low is 16.
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5: A Toronto police officer is lucky to have only suffered minor injuries after being shot on duty this morning while trying to make an arrest on Bloor Street near Sherbourne. This is police say the suspect involved has been accused of other gun crimes and was out on bail.
2: 680's Kevin Meisner joins us with the latest, including some reaction to another police officer injured on the job.
10: Toronto police are now confirming the wounded officer was shot in the upper thigh, and his fellow officers quickly applied a tourniquet to slow the bleeding. The officer with 3 years officers on the job was making an arrest on Bloor Street east of Sherbourne after tracking down a man wanted for stealing an e-bike. Deputy Police Chief Lauren Pogue is frustrated at this dramatic escalation in violence.
0: The person that they encountered was carrying a firearm, and when confronted by police, he allegedly used it to shoot one of our officers. That is an extraordinary and deeply concerning level of violence.
10: Police Association President Clayton Campbell is angry to learn the suspect was out on court conditions and wanted in Waterloo and Peel regions.
1: Here we go. We have someone out on bail for violent offenses, committing other violent offenses.
10: This started at Sherbourne and Shooter when a delivery rider was beaten and robbed of his e-bike. Police are looking for a second suspect. Outside St. Michael's Hospital, Kevin Meisner, 680 News Radio.
5: A Liberal MPP is questioning what she calls a beyond disturbing tactic by Ontario's Progressive Conservatives. This after it was revealed today the party apparently spent thousands of dollars to follow former Liberal leader Bonnie Crombie to Jamaica, where she was vacationing. 680's Sophia Vavaroutsos joins us live with more, including some comments from the Premier. Sophia.
14: Sarah, the Premier's PC party is accused of spending about $3,000 on this alleged spy mission. The Trillium reports the cash was spent on two five-star resorts at the same time Crombie was there in 2023. Answering to the allegations, the Premier says, well, that's politics.
17: Well, I just found out yesterday that I've talked to the party about it. It was $3,000 of the party's money, and I didn't know until yesterday. But talk to the party. I don't approve of it, but here nor there, that was $3,000 of the party's money.
14: But opponents say it goes deeper. Liberal ethics critic and Toronto MPP Stephanie Smyth spoke at Queen's Park.
18: The kind of research that we do is what is happening to our taxpayer dollars? How are they best being spent? And we find out through various measures, you know, donors and friends of the party and how they've had influence. That is fair opposition research. This is not. This is a violation, potentially stalking, and goes beyond the pale.
14: Opposition leader NDP leader Marit Stiles also called the alleged spying creepy and Trump style. The Premier's office says those involved no longer work for the party. Reporting live, Sophia Vavaruzzo, 680 News Radio.
6: Toronto police say three suspects who targeted condos to steal high-end items, including jewelry, are facing over 100 charges. Lisa Amaral joins us live with the details of Project Compass. Lisa.
19: Yes, Irene, thousands of items have been recovered as part of an ongoing investigation into those break-and-enters of residential buildings across Toronto known as Project Compass. Toronto Police Inspector Joe Mattis says the investigation got underway back in September 2025.
20: Investigators conducted a detailed review of surveillance footage and quickly identified a pattern. Through this work, they linked an additional 8 to 10 occurrences dating back to May of 2025, as well as a primary suspect using evidence obtained at one of the crime scenes.
19: After months of investigating, police uncovered a pawn shop in the Queen Street East area that they say was being used to traffic stolen property through the business and convert it into cash. Three people are now in police custody. A dedicated webpage has been created on the Toronto Police website with photographs of all the articles recovered. If you believe one of the items is yours, you can submit a claim. Reporting live, Lisa Emerald, 680 News Radio.
5: Premier Ford is reserving judgment until the I's are dotted and the T's are crossed on a trade deal between Canada and the U.S.
9: The Globe and Mail is reporting a recent proposal would accept U.S. auto tariffs in exchange for a reduction on tariffs for vehicles compliant under the previously negotiated trade agreement. Now, a big part of Canada's auto sector is in Ontario, and Doug Ford was asked about this proposed deal today.
17: We want a fair deal for Ontario. We want a fair deal for Canadians. And we negotiate through strength, not weakness.
9: He also wants assurances before American alcohol is put back on store shelves. Now, earlier reports suggest an interim trade deal could be presented to the U.S. president as soon as Monday. A fresh round of tariffs are slated to take effect on Wednesday. Chris McCusker, 680 News Radio.
6: The Blue Jays will look to sweep a divisional rival this afternoon on home field. 680's Brandon DuPont with more.
16: 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Manager John Schneider has one outlook on it.
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16: Since the Jays have turned the page into the month of August, there's been a whole lot of fight in the boys of summer. Since the beginning of this month, the Jays have won 8 of 12, with 3 of those being comeback victories. The Jays will now give their all today in an attempt to sweep the Red Sox, who would be the last team they swept all the way back in June. The pitching duel today features the Blue Jays going with Max Scherzer. Meanwhile, the Red Sox are countering with southpaw Peyton Tolley. First pitch goes at 3:07 this afternoon on Sportsnet, or listen on Sportsnet 590. 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
7: This report is brought to you by Trios College. Northbound on the John Valley Parkway approaching Eglinton, the right lane is blocked. It's because of a stalled vehicle. And you have a busy drive up the northbound DVP from Don Mills to York Mills. Westbound on the 401, watch out for a stalled vehicle if you're taking the ramp to McCowan. It's blocking the center lane. A busy drive on the westbound 401 from west of Brock Street to Salem. Slows again from the 404 to about Bayview Express and Collectors. And then busy from the Allen Express and Collectors to Dixon. And another problem on your approach to Highway 25, the HOV lane is blocked. A collision here with emergency crews on scene. So that's slowing traffic from just west of James Snow Parkway. Eastbound on the 401, looks like both problems between 6 South and Guelph Line have cleared, but backup still from Highway 6 North to Highway 6 South. And then you go through delays from Dixie to the 400 Express and Collectors, from Young and the Express, Bayview and the Collectors to Leslie, and a slow go into Durham from Westney to east of Salem. A busy drive on the eastbound QEW, and there's a new problem. Oh, it actually looks like it just cleared. East of Royal Windsor, they had the right lane blocked briefly. So it's been slowing traffic on and off from 3rd Line to east of Trafalgar. And then you're going to find it busy from east of Erin Mills to Dixie. A slow go eastbound on the Gardiner from the Humber Bridge to the Jarvis Ramp. And expect delays on the westbound Gardiner QEW from Spadina to Jamison through Dixie from 4 Drive to Trafalgar and then from Appleby to Brant. And now MTO is reporting a ramp closure for the eastbound 403. The westbound Aberdeen ramp to eastbound 403 has been closed, and that is due to a collision. On city streets, Kennedy is closed north of the 407 for the Honda Indy. And at Highway 7 and McCowan, the traffic lights are out. Expect delays there. 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And with the forecast, here's Jesse Uppel.
8: It's a beautiful afternoon, breezy northwest winds, a mix of sun and cloud, and a guaranteed high of 27 degrees. Right now, it feels like 29 at Toronto Pearson. We'll be dropping down to about 16 through the overnight. Clear skies, lots of sunshine tomorrow, seasonal and comfortable with low humidity, a high near 26. Right now, Pearson, we're sitting at a guaranteed high of 27. Your overnight low is 16.
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5: A research team is preparing for a trip to a remote island between Australia and Hawaii in the hopes of solving a nearly 90-year-old mystery.
0: 16 specialists hope to find the answer to an enduring mystery, the disappearance of pilot Amelia Earhart during her round-the-world flight in 1937. The group plans an expedition to a remote Pacific island in October. Satellite images show intriguing shapes in a lagoon that could be Earhart's twin-engine Lockheed Electra. Jim Ryan, ABC News.
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5: Mostly sunny in downtown Toronto. A few clouds. It's 27 degrees, feeling like 31. Good afternoon. I'm Sarah Parrott.
19: And I'm Irene Preklett. Here are the top stories this hour.
5: A Toronto police officer shot on Bloor near Sherbourne this morning during an arrest related to a stolen e-bike is going to be okay after suffering a bullet wound to his thigh. His fellow officers are being credited for providing first aid as they applied a tourniquet on scene. Now, it comes as we learn the suspect arrested was out on bail for violent gun charges and is wanted in Peel and Waterloo regions. When asked about the shooting, the Toronto Police Association president says this is a disturbing escalation of violence toward his officers. Toronto Police are out with the results from an investigation into high-end condo break-ins across Toronto. Three suspects are facing more than 150 charges in connection. Police say Project Compass has also resulted in the recovery of more than 2,500 stolen items, including jewelry, watches, and coins worth over $1 million. Now time for sports. Here's Brandon DuPont.
16: Immaculate vibes inside the Jays clubhouse, Sarah, and amongst the fan base as well after another big win last night. Well, who would have thought the Jays are right in the thick of a playoff race, now just 1.5 games back of that final wild card spot. They'll now go for the sweep of Boston down at Rogers Center at 3:07 p.m. on the mound. Max Scherzer starts for the Jays. Peyton Toll goes for the Bo Sox. You can find it on Sportsnet or listen on Sportsnet 590. It's finals day at the National Bank Open. It starts here in Toronto at 6 with the women at Sobeys Stadium when two multi-Grand Slam champions face off as Iga Świątek takes on Elena Rybakina. This on Sportsnet and on Sportsnet 360. Then to the men on center court in Montreal, reigning champ Ben Shelton squares off against fellow American Brandon Nakashima at 8 on Sportsnet 1. The FedEx Cup playoffs begin today with round 1 of the St. Jude Championship underway. Harry English currently leads at 5 under, and actually that leaderboard just changing as we speak. So that'd be the American Michael Thorbjørnsen, that being as well leading right now at the top of the leaderboard alongside Jordan Spieth at 5 under, and that has their day as final. Top Canadian Mississauga's Sudarshan Yelamaraju, who's tied for 21st as 1 under, even that being through 9 holes. In the CFL, the 4-5 Stamps host the 3-5 Lions. Both teams look to gain ground on the league's west. Could be a memorable night as Lions QB Nathan Rourke needs 2 touchdown passes to become the second Canadian quarterback in league history to reach 100. Game starts at 9. And lastly, in the pool in Irvine, California, day 2 of the Pan Pacific Championships, 19-year-old Summer McIntosh of Toronto has qualified for the final of the 400-meter women's individual medley. She's ranked 3rd amongst all swimmers in the qualifying heats. Final goes later on today. Sports 15 and 45 pass every hour anytime at sportsnet.ca.
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5: 680 News Time, 149. York police have arrested two people after an investigation into so-called cash traps installed at ATMs. The suspects are accused of installing double-sided tape inside the cash dispensing slot. This prevented the victims from getting their cash. The suspects would then return to remove the trapped money. Investigators arrested two people from Romania last week. They both faced several charges, including theft under $5,000. And large parts of Western Europe are sweltering once again today, with Britain poised for its fifth heat wave of the summer that is expected to be the hottest on record. Forecasters say the temperature could rise as high as 38 degrees Celsius in central and southeast England today, falling just short of the August record from 2003. The bulk of the country is now officially in drought, and wildfires have been raging this week. Coming up in 60 seconds, traffic and weather. 680 News Time, 150.
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7: This report is brought to you by Frank Leo. Northbound on the Don Valley Parkway approaching Eglinton. It looks like the right lane has reopened, but there is still a stalled vehicle on the right shoulder. So the problem hasn't completely cleared, but at least all three lanes are open. And you're going through delays up the northbound DVP from Don Mills to York Mills. Westbound on the 401, a couple of problems to watch out for. On the ramp to McCowan, the center lane is blocked, a stalled vehicle there. And then approaching Highway 25, the HOV lane is blocked, and that's due to a collision. You have delays on the westbound 401 from west of Brock Street to Salem, then slow from the 404 to Bayview Express and Collectors, and from the Allen alternately Express and Collectors to Dixon. Then it gets busy from west of James Snow to west of Highway 25. Eastbound on the 401, we had a report of a collision east of Highway 6 South. It might still be on the right shoulder because it is still slow from approaching Highway 6 North to east of Highway 6 South. And then a delay from east of the 410 to the 400 Express and Collectors, and busy from Young and the Express, Bayview and the Collectors to Leslie, slow into Durham from Westney to east of Salem. And I'm thinking there's a new problem on the Toronto-bound QEW just past Nikola Tesla. Oh, there it is. I can see left lane partially blocked. I think it's just a stalled vehicle here. Don't see any other vehicles around. But it is backed up now. Toronto-bound QEW from Centennial Parkway to just past Nikola Tesla. And also southbound Red Hill Valley Parkway jammed up from the QEW to just south of King Street. So there's likely a problem there. MTO is reporting a collision eastbound on the 403. It's east of Aberdeen. Ramp lane is blocked, so there's no access from westbound Aberdeen. And this is causing a heavy backup on the eastbound 403, jammed from Highway 6 South to east of Aberdeen. In Markham, Kennedy is closed north of the 407. That's for the Honda Indy. And then just east of there at Highway 7 and McCowan, the traffic lights are out. 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With the extended forecast, here's Jesse Uppel.
8: Guaranteed high of 27 degrees at Toronto Pearson. We have sun and cloud this afternoon. Winds are breezy at times out of the northwest, and that humidity is quite low, and it will continue to drop off as we get into the next couple of days. So we are going to be looking at some cooler, fresher air, clear down to 16 through the overnight, and tomorrow it's seasonal, comfortable 26 for the high. Similar on Saturday, and then the clouds return for Sunday. Scattered showers and periods of rain Sunday afternoon, a high of 24. Right now, Pearson, it's 27 degrees. Your overnight low is 16.
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20: The city of Markham is preparing to host the Honda Indy this weekend. Brandon Chogri of City News has more on the event's move up north.
21: The roar by the lakeshore is no more. And for many drivers, the move to Markham is a welcome change. The Toronto track down at Exhibition was notoriously rough. For nearly 40 years, racers sped through regular city streets. Now they'll enjoy a freshly paved 3.5-kilometer course with 12 turns. Markham's mayor claims it's a significant improvement over his southern counterparts.
22: Drivers, let me tell you, you're going to feel the difference on this track than what you've been experiencing for the last several years. It is the best, smoothest course in all of North America, right here in the city of Markham.
21: Now, we heard multiple drivers here in Markham today say that they were looking forward to the smoothness of the Markham track.
20: And things get started with the return of Free Fan Friday tomorrow. Coming up in business news in 60 seconds, the chance for an interest rate cut in the U.S. are a little lower today. 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
25: Well, Sarah, the latest producer prices further decreasing the odds for an interest rate hike in the U.S. next month. So as it stands right now, the odds are sitting at 36%. Yesterday, it was closer to 40%. A week ago, it was closer to 50%. Now, the S&P did hit a record high in response to this data today. Higher by 42 points at the moment. The NASDAQ up by 193. The Dow, though, is down 26. On Bay Street, the TSX hit a record high for a seventh time in 8 days. It has since changed direction. It's now down 41 points, 36,620. This would snap a four-day winning streak. Right now, shares in Linamar await on Bay Street. That stock down 2.3%. At one point, shares dropped by about 6% after the company reported earnings. Now, the automotive manufacturer's second quarter normalized earnings per share did miss the average estimate. Sales, though, came in above expectations. And then the company also hiked its dividend. Gold futures not helping Bay Street today. Right now, lower by $52 to $4,414. So the gold sector, as it stands right now, is seeing the biggest decline right now. And remember, the gold stocks a little more heavily weighted on Bay Street. Oil could snap a five-day winning streak. It's down $1.30 to $81.96. Traffic going through the Strait of Hormuz is reportedly thin with renewed attacks and high insurance costs, while the latest supply report in the U.S. did show a big build last week. And the Canadian dollar right now higher just by 3 one-hundredths, 71.76 cents U.S. We also have time to check on Bitcoin, which is down by 0.5%, 63,123. At the Business Center, I'm Chris McCusker.
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12: Good afternoon. This is Thursday, August 13th. I'm Irene Preklett.
20: And I'm Sarah Parrott. Here's what's making news this hour.
13: A Toronto police officer is shot near Sherbourne and Bloor over a stolen e-bike.
19: Deeply concerning level of violence.
13: Police confirmed the suspect was on release under court conditions for previous weapons offenses.
26: The premier responds to allegations his party spent thousands to spy on a political opponent while she was vacationing.
27: I don't watch every single dollar.
26: As another scandal shoots through Queen's Park.
29: An ongoing break-and-enter investigation across Toronto known as Project Compass sees three people in police custody and 150 charges laid.
16: Max Scherzer gets the ball as the Jays try and sweep the Red Sox. We put a bow on the National Bank Open, plus no shortage of football with the CFL as well as NFL preseason. Sports of 15.
25: The TSX hits a record and then changes direction. An all-time high on the S&P as well today. And the NASDAQ jumps by almost 200 points. Business at 26.
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12: Time for Rogers Xfinity Internet, traffic and weather together on the ones. Here's Carrie Prenskis.
30: This report is brought to you by Jumbo Lobster Clubhouse. Eastbound on the 401, had a collision reported east of Highway 6 South. It's likely still there, at least on the shoulder, because you're dealing with delays here on the eastbound 401 from approaching Highway 6 North to east of Highway 6 South. So if you're passing by, any updates appreciated at Star 680. I'm not sure if there's any full lane closures there. And then beyond that, it's a slow go east of the 410 to the 400 Express and Collectors, and from approaching Bayview to Leslie Express and Collectors, then a slow go into Durham, approaching Westney to east of Salem. Westbound on the 401 on the ramp to McCowan, the center lane is blocked because of a stalled vehicle. Just before the 400 in the transfer to the Collectors, the right lane is now blocked by MTO. That is due to a stalled vehicle that's been on the right shoulder for some time. And then approaching Highway 25, the HOV lane is blocked because of a collision. So delays on the westbound 401 as you head through the city. It's slow Victoria Park, alternately Express and Collectors to Dixon, and then traffic drags from James Snow Parkway to west of Highway 25. Toronto bound on the QAW past Nikola Tesla. Left lane is partially blocked with a collision. That is slowing traffic from Centennial Parkway. And there was just a minor problem on the eastbound QAW east of Erin Mills. It's cleared now, but delays through Mississauga from Erin Mills to Dixie. Eastbound Gardner is slow from Park Lawn to the Spadina ramp. And you have a busy drive up the northbound DVP from Don Mills to York Mills. We have problems on Kennedy. It's closed. Well, there's a closure of Kennedy in both directions north of the 407. This is for the Honda Indy. And then at Highway 7 in McCowan, the traffic lights are out. There's also a police investigation happening at that intersection, so a good spot to avoid Highway 7 and McCowan. And eastbound 403 is jammed from Highway 6 South to east of Aberdeen. That's where the ramp lane is blocked with a collision. Take on Lobster Mountain, the 2-pound-plus tower of tender lobster at Jumbo Lobster Clubhouse and Fishman Lobster Clubhouse. Savor the height of seafood dining in Richmond Hill and Scarborough. And with the forecast, here's Jesse Uppel.
1: Well, right now we are sitting at our guaranteed high of 27 degrees. At Toronto Pearson, feels more like 30 with a breezy wind out of the northwest. We'll have lots of sunshine through this afternoon and then clear down to 16 through the overnight. Tomorrow, sunny and seasonal, comfortable with a high near 26. Right now, Pearson, it's 27 degrees. Your overnight low is 16.
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25: A Toronto police officer continues to recover after he was shot in the leg this morning in the Bloor and Sherbourne area. A 27-year-old suspect has been arrested, and officials say he was out on bail for gun charges and wanted in other parts of the GTHA.
20: 680's Kevin Meisner joins us with the story and reaction from the head of the Toronto Police Association.
13: Toronto police confirm one of their officers with 3 years on the job was chasing a suspect on Bloor Street east of Sherbourne when he was shot in the upper thigh. He's in stable condition here at St. Michael's Hospital. He was trying to arrest a man suspected of stealing an e-bike near Sherbourne and Shooter around 3:30 this morning. Deputy Chief Lauren Pogue says the suspect was out on bail at the time.
4: My understanding is the suspect was out on conditions for previous weapons offenses, and he was also wanted on two separate warrants in the jurisdictions of Peel and Waterloo.

0: allegedly happened while Bonnie Crombie was vacationing in Jamaica in 2023. The Trillium reports the Ontario PC spent $3,000 at 2 5-star resorts in the country at the same time Crombie was there. Premier Ford was asked about the allegations at an unrelated announcement in Guelph.
1: I don't watch every single dollar when I'm in the middle of a campaign, the largest in the country. I rely on our team to make sure that they spend it appropriately. And as I said, I found out, I think it was yesterday they came up and told me, but you can talk to the party, it was $3,000 of the party's money. I want to emphasize, that was the party's money. Do I agree? No.
0: The premier's office says those involved no longer work for the party or the government. Ford's political opponents, though, are reacting to the allegations. Liberal ethics critic Stephanie Smythe.
2: Who was directing this operation? And what exactly were they looking for? What kind of report did they file when they got back? Did they take photos? Did they take personal intimate photos of Ms. Crombie? If they did, where are those photos now?
0: Opposition NDP leader Marit Stiles shared a statement on social media calling the reported spying creepy. Reporting live, Sophia Vavaruzzo, 680 News Radio.
3: Three people are under arrest and Toronto police are trying to reunite people with some of their stolen possessions after a home break-in investigation. 680's Lisa Amaral joins us live with more details. Lisa.
4: That's right, Sarah. Police say multiple condos across Toronto and York Region saw items like jewelry, watches, and cash stolen from their property. Investigators believe there were 21 break-and-enter incidents in total. Three people were arrested back in March, and they face charges like break-and-enter, possession of proceeds of crime, and conspiracy to commit. But Toronto Police Inspector Joe Mattis says the investigation isn't over yet.
5: We do believe that there are more victims, and as more are identified, additional charges will be laid.
4: Investigators also learned that the items stolen were being converted into cash at a pawn shop in the Queen Street East area. If you believe any of your property was stolen, you can head to the Toronto Police website where they have created a dedicated webpage with photos of all the items. There you can submit a claim to retrieve it. Reporting live, Lisa Emerald, 680 News Radio.
6: Trade reps for Canada and the U.S. meeting in Washington this afternoon to try and hammer out a deal. Glenn McGregor of City News has more.
7: One day it looks like there's progress, like there was on Tuesday. The next day, like yesterday, maybe not. But the Canadian negotiating team, led by Minister Dominic LeBlanc, remains in Washington, D.C., where they had that face-to-face talk earlier this week with Jamieson Greer, who is leading the U.S. side. LeBlanc's office confirming to City News this morning that he and Greer will meet in the Capitol later this afternoon. That's a really positive sign. There appears to be some kind of ongoing effort to reach an interim deal, maybe not a permanent solution. It wouldn't resolve all the trade issues, but would see tariffs lowered on certain sectors, possibly including automobiles, in exchange for some kind of Canadian concessions. What those will be, we don't know exactly what yet.
6: New U.S. tariffs on Canadian products set to kick in next week.
3: The Jays will try for their fourth straight win and a sweep on the Red Sox as they remain in the hunt for a playoff spot.
8: Following the trade deadline, it looks as if the Blue Jays had a massive weight lifted off their shoulders as they're certainly gaining momentum and making some serious ground in the wild card race. The Jays now find themselves just a game and a half back of a wild card spot. Here's Sportsnet's Shai Davidi on what's fueled this recent surge of success.
9: They are a bit of a different team and a bit of a different lineup than they were beforehand. And over the past couple weeks, we've really seen the offense be able to create some opportunities and force some pressure on the opposing teams. And as soon as you do that, well, that tends to lead to good things.
8: Max Scherzer will get the start against Peyton Tolley of the Red Sox. It all gets going this afternoon at 3:07 on Sportsnet or listen on Sportsnet 590. 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
4: Time for Rogers Xfinity Internet traffic and weather together on the ones. 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
5: This report is brought to you by your local Ontario Subaru dealers. I'm looking at a new problem on the eastbound 401. It's just before Brock Road in Pickering, and it's right where the express and collectors merge. So towards the end of the express, the two left lanes are now blocked. This is a multi-vehicle collision. I've counted about 10 vehicles that are at least stopped here. Some of them involved. I think some have just stopped to assist. And so far, just OPP on scene. One of the vehicles involved ended up inside the construction zone, and it's sideways, wedged in between the two concrete barriers here that have been set up for this long-term project. So you're going through a heavy backup heading into Durham now. And we also had problems reported on the eastbound 401 east of Highway 6 South, a collision on the shoulder causing a delay from approaching Highway 6 North. Then it's busy from east of the 410 to the 400 Express and Collectors. Slows again from Young to Leslie Express and Collectors, and now it's getting really jammed as you approach Liverpool and the Express to Brock Road. Bit busy after that, east of Westney to east of Salem. Westbound 401, things are getting better on that route. That problem on the ramp to McCowan has cleared, as well as that issue approaching Highway 25. There is still a minor problem on the westbound 401 approaching the 400. In the transfer to the Collectors, the right lane is blocked because of a stalled vehicle. We had a call from a traffic spotter about a pedestrian on the northbound DVP north of the Gardner. They're on the right shoulder, so just be extra cautious there. A busy drive up the northbound DVP from Don Mills to York Mills. Toronto bound on the QEW, it's backed up from approaching Centennial Parkway to just past Nikola Tesla. That's where the left lane is blocked. A collision there with emergency crews on scene. And there's a collision on the eastbound 403 east of Aberdeen. It's blocking the ramp lane, so that's forced the closure of the Aberdeen and Main Street ramps to the eastbound 403. And you're going through a heavy backup from Highway 6 South to east of Aberdeen. On city streets, Kennedy is closed north of the 407 for the Honda Indy. 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And with the forecast, here's Jesse Upel.
6: A mix of sun and cloud this afternoon, fairly quiet and comfortable. 27 for the guaranteed high, relatively low humidity thanks to a northwest wind, and we're dropping down to 16 through the overnight. Tomorrow, it's sunny and seasonal, 26 degrees and similar conditions on your Saturday. Right now, Pearson, it's 27. Your overnight low is 16.
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4: Toronto's mayor says she supports the fire chief's call for stricter regulations around lithium-ion batteries following several fires involving devices across the city. Chow says Ottawa and Queen's Park need to control the import of the products.
7: Because people are dying, okay? Because the enormous amount of damage. We should not allow, we need to protect the customers. We should not allow store owners to sell batteries that are not regulated.
4: Chief Jim Jessup says as of yesterday, there have been 81 fires in Toronto related to the batteries, which have led to 15 injuries and one death. Still to come, the day's top stories, then sports.
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4: It is 27 degrees and sunny. Good afternoon. I'm Irene Preklin.
3: And I'm Sarah Parrott. Here are the top stories this hour.
4: A Toronto police officer continues to recover in hospital after being shot in the leg this morning in the Bloor and Sherbourne area. It happened as police were trying to arrest a suspect after an e-bike was stolen. Officials say the 27-year-old man who was arrested was already out on bail for gun offenses. They are looking for a second suspect. Premier Ford says he had no idea about allegations the PC party spent thousands of dollars to spy on former Liberal leader Bonnie Crombie while she was on vacation. Opposition NDP leader Marit Stiles calling the reported spying creepy, while Liberal ethics critic Stephanie Smythe wants more details and answers. Now time for sports from Sportsnet 590 The Fan, Brandon DuPont.
11: Thanks very much, Irene. The Blue Jays flying right now and move themselves within touching distance of that final AL wildcard spot. Just 1.5 games back, mind you. Here's manager John Schneider pregame on his team's attitude and grit.
12: Yeah, you could feel it with the guys. You could feel, you know, it's a 1-1 game and you feel like, you know, they're not out of it. It's not out of any game.
11: This afternoon, they'll look to sweep the Red Sox at home. Max Scherzer toes the rubber against Boston's Peyton Tolley. Game gets going just after 3 on Sportsnet or on Sportsnet 590. We get the conclusion of the National Bank Open in both Montreal and here in Toronto. In the men's singles final in the Belle Province, it will pit the reigning NBO champ Ben Shelton against Brandon Nakashima. That goes at 8 tonight on Sportsnet 1. Before that, though, here in Toronto at 6 o'clock is the ladies' final featuring 7-seed Iga Swiatek versus 2-seed Elena Rybakina. You can find that on Sportsnet and on Sportsnet 360. Kickoff week 11 in the CFL as the BC Lions travel to Calgary, battle the Stamps inside McMahon Stadium. Kickoff is at 9 o'clock tonight, and we get week 1 of the NFL preseason. Among it, the Super Bowl finalists a season ago, the New England Patriots host the Colts at 7:30, LA Chargers in Houston taking on the Texans at 8, also at 8 o'clock. In Las Vegas, a potential QB rematch of the college football national championship last year as Carson Beck and the Cardinals faced the number 1 pick, Fernando Mendoza, and his Las Vegas Raiders. Lastly, at 9, the Titans, they visit the 49ers in San Francisco. Also, round 1 of the FedEx St. Jude Championship as Matthew Thorbjornsson, Jordan Spieth, and Kurt Kitayama all tied at the top of the leaderboard at 5 under. Sports 50 and 45 past every hour, anytime at sportsnet.ca.
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3: This is Carrie Prunskis from the 680 Radio Traffic Center. Eastbound on the 401 approaching Brock Road, collector lanes are closed because of a collision that's in the express. So all express lanes are blocked at Brock Road, but you are forced into the available collector lanes there to get around this collision. Major delays. The 680 Traffic Watch continues.
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4: The Ministry of Labor has been called in after reports of someone being seriously injured in the McCowan Road and Highway 7 area in Markham. No word yet on the nature of the injury. York Regional Police say a large power outage affecting traffic lights at the intersection should be resolved soon. They are asking drivers to avoid the area. And speaking of drivers, coming up in traffic, Carrie will have more details on that big roadblock for drivers on the eastbound 401 at Brock Road.
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17: Due to a landmark tobacco settlement, you may qualify for a significant payment if you smoked regularly before November 20th, 1998 and were diagnosed with lung cancer, throat cancer, emphysema, or COPD. 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
3: This report is brought to you by CapitalDirect.ca. A lot happening on the eastbound 401, including a full blockage of the collector lanes. Just as you're approaching Brock Road, you're going to be forced off the highway if you're in the collectors. And if you're in the express, you are being forced into the collectors just past where they have that closure setup of the collectors. So a little bit confusing, I know, but you are getting through because of this multi-vehicle collision if you're in the express on the approach, and you're just being forced into those collector lanes. But if you're in the lead-up approaching Brock Road, already in the collectors, you're going to be forced to take a diversion here off the highway completely. And also watch out on the eastbound 401 east of Harmony. We had reports of debris across all lanes. Apparently somebody has lost a bunch of boxes of cereal, so we've notified MTO about that. There's also an issue on the eastbound 401 east of 6 South, collision on the shoulder. That is causing a delay from the Cambridge en route. And watch for another problem at White's in the transfer to the collectors. The right lane is blocked because of a collision. And then you have this heavy backup from White's Express and collectors towards Brock Road. Also a bit busy just east of Harmony with that debris. Westbound on the 401, the problem approaching the 400 and the transfer to the collectors has cleared, but I noticed a new problem on the westbound 401. It's south of Pearson and the collectors. Looks like the left lane is now blocked because of a stalled truck. There's a collision on the Toronto-bound QEW past Nikola Tesla. It's blocking the left lane, causing a backup into Stony Creek. And the eastbound 403 is jammed from Highway 6 South to east of Aberdeen. That's where the ramp lane is blocked with a collision. So there's no access to the eastbound 403 from Aberdeen or Main Street. And if you're getting around on city streets, Kennedy is closed north of the 407 to south of Highway 7. That's for the Honda Indy. Going to be closed until Monday. 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And with the extended forecast, here's Jesse Uppel.
6: Well, we reached our guaranteed high of 27 degrees at Toronto Pearson. Right now feels like 30 with that humidity, but it's relatively low, especially as we end off the work week. A northwest wind today, 15 to 30 kilometers per hour, and we're clear down to 16 through the overnight. Friday and Saturday, a fresher feel, seasonal temperatures near 26 degrees with lots of sunshine, and then the showers and periods of light rain return by Sunday morning and afternoon, a high near 24. Right now, Pearson, it's 27 degrees. Your overnight low is 16.
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4: A U.S. federal judge is asking the Department of Justice why it redacted or withheld certain documents relating to Jeffrey Epstein.
0: The first one are a batch of notes and emails where the names have been redacted. He didn't think there was enough documentation about why those names had to be redacted to prove they were actually victims as opposed to associates of Epstein. The second batch of documents relate to the FBI's interview of this woman who made unsubstantiated allegations against President Trump. The DOJ released the FBI reports about those interviews, but not the underlying notes. And now the judge wants to know why, under the Epstein Files Transparency Act, the DOJ believes they can withhold the handwritten notes.
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3: It's Carrie Prunskis from the 680 News Radio Traffic Center. Big problems on the eastbound 401 just before Brock Road. All express and collectors are blocked because of a collision. If you're in the collectors, you're being forced off the highway. If you're in the express, you're just sitting there waiting to be allowed through. The 680 Traffic Watch continues.
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4: 680 News Time, 226. That is time for the Dynamic Market Minute. Here's Chris McCusker.
25: Irene, price pressures are cooling in the U.S., that according to the latest data for producers. And this is somewhat consistent with the Consumer Price Index, which was released yesterday. And all of this is now reducing the chances for an interest rate hike in the U.S. next month. And that, in turn, is prompting some buying on markets. One member of the Fed, though, is questioning whether the cooling in inflation can be sustained. As it stands right now, there is a 35% chance we see an interest rate hike in the U.S. next month. This time last week, it was closer to 50%. The S&P did hit a record high today. It's up 44, the NASDAQ up by 188, and the Dow is down by 12. Now, shares in Cisco Systems moving lower on Wall Street. The stock right now is down about 9%, on track for its biggest one-day drop in 6 months. Fiscal fourth quarter sales rose by 18% from a year ago, but it was the outlook that was disappointing. It is worth noting here that this company is facing incredibly high expectations that it will benefit from the worldwide build-out of data centers powering AI. On Bay Street, a record high here for a seventh time in 8 days. Now it's down by 5 points, 36,656. So well off its low for the day, but as of this moment, it would snap a four-day winning streak. Gold futures down $48 to $4,418. Oil could snap a five-day winning streak. It's down $1.89 now to $81.38 a barrel. The Canadian dollar steady at 71.76 cents U.S., and we will get Canadian inflation data on Monday, by the way. The next interest rate announcement by the Bank of Canada is September the 2nd. At the Business Center, I'm Chris McCusker.
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7: Hey, it's Thursday, August 13th. Good afternoon for Alex Bloomfield. I'm Scott Burnett.
8: And I'm Laura Carney. Here's what's making news this hour.
9: The PCs are being accused of spending thousands of donor dollars to spy on a political opponent while she was on vacation.
10: It's politics. It was $3,000.
9: The premier says he just found out.
11: A Toronto police officer is shot near Sherbourne and Bloor over a stolen e-bike.
12: Deeply concerning level of violence.
11: Police confirm the suspect was on release under court conditions for previous weapons offenses.
13: Three people are in police custody and 150 charges have been laid as a result of a large-scale investigation into break-and-enters across Toronto.
23: We are just over a half hour away from the series finale at Rogers Center with the Blue Jays looking to sweep away the Red Sox, and it's finals day at the National Bank Open. Sports at 45.
25: TSX hits another record high, but now it's in danger of snapping a winning streak. A record on the S&P as well, and the NASDAQ up by more than 100 points. Business at 56.
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7: Time for Rogers Xfinity Internet traffic and weather together on the ones. Good afternoon, Carrie Prunskis.
6: Hello, good afternoon, Scott and Laura. This traffic report brought to you by King's Plate. Well, we're dealing with major problems on the eastbound 401 in Pickering. Just before Brock Road, collector lanes are closed. You're being forced off the highway, forced onto that Brock Road ramp. It's because of a multi-vehicle collision, and that collision happened right where the express and collectors merged together. So express lanes are blocked. You're not being allowed through or forced anywhere just yet. So you're just sitting there stuck. It's better to be in the collectors at this time because at least you have a way out. But before you get to this, I would suggest, very strongly suggest, taking an alternate route so you can take the East 401 ramp to Port Union or at least White's Road. Looks like a lot of people are starting to take that ramp to White's Road. It's just getting worse and worse traveling through this area. There's also another issue to watch out for here on the eastbound 401 at White's in the transfer to the collectors. The right lane is blocked. That's a separate collision. And then we had debris reported east of Harmony across all lanes, cereal boxes. So that is slowing traffic from Harmony. Be careful through that stretch. Westbound on the 401, south of Pearson in the collectors, the left lane is blocked because of a collision. You have delays on the westbound 401 through the city from Victoria Park, alternately express and collectors to south of Pearson. And then it's a slow go west of James Stowe Parkway to approaching Highway 6 South. On and off delays there. We had a collision reported eastbound 401 east of 6 South, last seen on the shoulder. Toronto bound on the QEW past Nikola Tesla. Left lane is blocked with a collision. It's jammed from Fruitland. And the eastbound 403 is backed up from Highway 6 South to east of Aberdeen. That's where the ramp lane is blocked with a collision. Aberdeen and Main Street ramps to the eastbound 403 remain closed for that. Don't miss out. The King's Plate is this Saturday. Secure your tickets today before they sell out at kingsplate.com. And with a look at the forecast, here's Jesse Uppel. It's a quiet afternoon, sun and cloud with a guaranteed high of 27 degrees. Right now feels like 30 at Toronto Pearson. We have a northwest wind, breezy at times, and then we're clear and comfortable down to 16 tonight. Right now, Pearson, we're sitting at our guaranteed high of 27. Your overnight low is 16.
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7: Well, the premier is facing some tough questions today after allegations his party paid thousands of dollars to spy on former Liberal leader Bonnie Crombie while she was on vacation.
4: 680's Sophia Vavaroutsos is following the story and joins us live with the details. Sophia.
25: Laura, the PCs are accused of spending about $3,000 of party money, including donor funds, to spy on Bonnie Crombie while she was on vacation in Jamaica. The Trillium reports that the funds were used to send staff to 2 5-star resorts at the same time Crombie was there in 2023. The premier's political opponents now calling the behavior creepy. Liberal ethics critic Stephanie Smyth says she wants to see an investigation, whether it be from the integrity commissioner or the police.
29: We have to ask, is it stalking? Is there an element of criminality to this when you're following people like this? If it's a pattern of behavior, if they followed her all through Ontario and went to Jamaica, what does that say? We need answers to that.
8: NDP opposition leader Marit Stiles shared a statement on social media calling it Trump-style politics. As for Premier Doug Ford, he answered to the allegations at a news conference in Guelph.
10: I wouldn't do it, but again, things happen. It's no different than myself. When the media has followed me down to Florida, they followed me to Chicago, New Jersey, and so on and so forth at a lot higher cost. But you know something? It's politics. It was $3,000. I found out yesterday, and that's it.
8: The Premier's office says those involved no longer work for the government and the party. Reporting live, Sophia Favaruzzo, 680 News Radio.
7: 680 News Time, 2:35. Toronto police have formally charged a Peterborough man linked to an alleged robbery that ended with an officer being shot downtown early this morning. 27-year-old Stefano Edwards now facing 15 charges, including attempted murder. Police still looking for a second suspect. 680's Kevin Meisner has more from police.
11: Toronto police say just after 3:30 this morning, a delivery rider was beaten and robbed of his e-bike near Sherbourne and Shooter. Police tracked the suspect to Sherbourne and Bloor, where he took off on foot. Deputy Chief Lauren Pogue says an officer caught up with the man, and that's when a shot was fired.
0: During the arrest, the suspect pulled out a firearm and shot one of our officers. Officers immediately provided emergency first aid, applying a tourniquet to the officer's leg while awaiting paramedics.
11: Police Association President Clayton Campbell says this is a disturbing escalation in violence.
1: The violence we're seeing against our members are unacceptable. We've had over 600 members injured this year doing their jobs.
11: The officer with 3 years experience on the job was wounded in the upper thigh. He is expected to recover. The suspect was not only out on bail, he's wanted by police in Peel and Waterloo regions. Outside St. Michael's Hospital, Kevin Meisner, 680 News Radio.
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3: This is Carrie Pronskis from the 680 News Radio Traffic Center. Situation getting worse on the 401 at Brock Road. It is now closed in both directions, so east and westbound traffic, you're being forced off the highway. Still, if you're on the East 401 approaching Brock Road and the Express, you don't have a way out just yet. They are just holding traffic here because of this multi-vehicle collision. The traffic watch continues.
8: 680 News Time, 2:36. Three people are facing more than 100 charges in connection with a number of high-end residential break-ins across the city. 680's Lisa Amaral is following the story and joins us live with the details. Lisa.
13: Yes, Laura. Police say a total of 150 charges have been laid and over $1 million worth of items have been recovered following a series of break-ins at high-rise buildings across Toronto and York region. Investigators believe the suspects targeted units that contained cash, gold, jewelry, and other high-value property dating back to May 2025. Toronto Police Inspector Joe Mattis says the suspects were exchanging the items for cash.
14: Investigators also uncovered a secondary component of this operation involving a pawn shop. We allege stolen property was being trafficked through this business and converted into cash. As a result of the search warrants that were executed at this location, investigators recovered more than 2,500 items.
13: Three men are in custody, and at the time of their arrest, police allege that they were disguising themselves as construction workers to blend in and gain access to the properties targeted. Toronto police are now working to reunite recovered property with its rightful owners. They have created a dedicated webpage with photos of all the items recovered. Reporting live, Lisa Emerald, 680 News Radio.
7: 680 News Time, 2:38. The Toronto Blue Jays getting ready to close out a closely watched series against the Boston Red Sox this afternoon. Our Alex Cicero joining us live with a preview. Good afternoon, Alex.
23: Scott, good afternoon. That Yankee sweep last year around Canada Day really turned things around for the Jays, and you wonder what a sweep of the Bo Sox could do for these 2026 Jays. Toronto and Boston about to wrap up their four-game series at Rogers Centre, and the skip John Schneider saying pregame, there's a much different feeling around in the clubhouse right now.
15: Baseball has a way of normalizing, you know what I mean, over the course of a long season, and I think that, you know, we're getting some hits in big spots that we weren't. We are, you know, taking advantage of some opportunities that are put in front of us, whether it's an error or whether it's, you know, a double play not being turned and capitalizing on that. Yeah, you could feel it with the guys.
23: So the Jays open the day just a game and a half back of Texas for the final wildcard spot as Max Scherzer gets the ball against lefty Peyton Tolley, who struck out 14 A's last time out. All gets going at 3:07 on The Fan and Sportsnet. Reporting live, Alex Cicero, 680 News Radio.
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7: 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Coming up in 60 seconds, traffic and weather together on the ones including this major problem, the 401 at Brock.
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7: Time for Rogers Xfinity Internet. Traffic and weather together on the ones. It's Carrie Prunskis.
8: This report is brought to you by Bel Air Direct. The 401 is blocked in both directions at Brock Road due to a serious collision. Orange Air Ambulance just landed on the scene here. So again, 401 blocked in both directions at Brock Road in Pickering. And this is causing major delays both east and westbound along the 401. There is a vehicle that was involved in this collision, ended up in the construction zone, wedged in between the two concrete barriers that have been set up for this long-term construction project. And a lot of other vehicles stopped with people to help and emergency crews here as well. Of course, that orange air ambulance just landed, and they are getting to that patient. So eastbound on the 401, it is really, really slow heading towards this problem. Now, there was another issue east of Highway 6 South. I think that's cleared now, but you still have a delay from the Cambridge en route to Highway 6 South, and then it gets a little bit better after that. You have delays Dixie to the 400 Express and Collectors through Keel and the Collectors, then from the Allen to Leslie alternating Express and Collectors. And there is a problem at White's in the transfer to the Collectors. Just watch out for a collision here blocking the right lane. And you have delays anywhere from Meadowvale to approaching Brock Road, alternating Express and Collectors. We also had reports of debris east of Harmony. That was scattered across all lanes. And westbound 401, in addition to the Brock Road closure, there's an issue south of Pearson and the Collectors. Left lane is blocked because of a collision there. So very slow drive as you head through the city. And Toronto bound on the QEW past Nikola Tesla. Left lane is blocked with a collision. That has traffic backed up from Fruit. There's a collision on the eastbound 403. It's east of Aberdeen, so a delay from Wilson. But the Aberdeen ramp to the eastbound 403 has reopened, according to the MTO, so perhaps this collision is in the process of clearing. There's no shortcut for saving time, but saving money is simple. 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And with a look at the forecast, here's Jesse Uppal.
6: 27 degrees is the guaranteed high. That's right around seasonal for this time of year. We have sun and cloud this afternoon with winds out of the northwest, and then clear down to 16 through the overnight. More of a fresher feel for tomorrow as well as Saturday. Lower humidity, plenty of sunshine, and right around seasonal at 26 degrees. Right now, Pearson, it's 27. Your overnight low is 16.
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7: Premier Ford wants to protect the data of Ontarians with a new data center framework announced today.
20: Premier Doug Ford says new data centers above 1 megawatt in size will pay a higher rate compared to other large electricity users. And any data center investment will need to invest significantly in local communities so no energy costs are passed on to taxpayers. Now, Ford explained part of his motivation for this new framework.
21: We can build the economy of the future and ensure Canadians' data remains in Canada and out of President Trump's hands, or we can get left behind and risk Canadians' data being sent down to the U.S., where only President Trump, God knows what he will do with it.
20: Ford also says cash incentives won't be handed out to build data centers in the province. Chris McCusker, 680 News Radio.
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7: We've got a mostly sunny sky, 27 degrees, feeling like 30 in downtown Toronto. Good afternoon. I'm Scott Burnett.
8: And I'm Laura Carney. Here are the top stories this hour.
7: Traffic alert. The 401 is closed in both directions at Brock Road in Pickering this hour due to a serious crash. Orange Era ambulance just arriving at the scene. Your next traffic report coming up at 2:51. Premier Ford said he was not aware about allegations the PCs used party funds to spy on former Liberal leader Bonnie Crombie while she was on vacation in Jamaica.
10: It's politics. It was $3,000. I found out yesterday.
7: Ford says those involved no longer work for the party. And a 27-year-old Peterborough man is facing more than a dozen charges in connection to the shooting of a Toronto police officer early this morning during a robbery call. The officer is in hospital, expected to recover. Police still searching for one more suspect. And coming up after sports.
18: Paving is taking place on Queen Street in Brampton today. Crews are repairing the road after a long-term water main project wraps up in the area.
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7: With Alex Ixero. Alex?
23: Scott, we're getting ready for the series finale down at Rogers Center. The Blue Jays look to complete the four-game sweep of the Boston Red Sox. Toronto starts the day just a game and a half out of the wild card race as Max Scherzer gets the ball against tough lefty Peyton Tolley, who struck out 14 A's last time out. A Charles McAdoo once again leading off for the Jays, while Lázaro Estrada has been recalled from AAA. A Brendan Little landing on the paternity list. Sportsnet and Sportsnet 590 The Fan will have that coming up at 3:07. It is Championship Thursday at the National Bank Open with the women's final up first at Sobeys Stadium. Iga Swiatek chasing her first WTA Tour title in nearly a year. She takes on Elena Rybakina at 6. Then in Montreal, Ben Shelton looks to defend his title, taking on fellow American Brandon Nakashima at 8. Both matches live on Sportsnet. To golf, FedEx Cup playoffs underway with the St. Jude Championship at TPC Southwind. And here in round one, we have a Kurt Kitayama, Jordan Spieth, and Michael Thorbjornsson tied up top at -5. Nick Taylor, now your top Canadian city. 1-under through 3. We will get the full NBA schedule released this afternoon. Should drop at the top of the hour. CFL tonight has BC and Calgary at 9. We have a full slate of NFL preseason games this evening. Starts at 7 with Lions, Bengals, and Packers, Steelers. 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
7: Crews will be out paving on Queen Street in Brampton today. Here's 680's Jordan Kerr.
18: Expect delays through Brampton on Queen Street east of McLaughlin throughout the day. After a large water main replacement project, Peel Region is repaving the road that was dug up. Crews will be working from east of McLaughlin Road to east of West Street. They'll be starting with the north side of Queen and then will be switching over to the south side. There'll be one lane of traffic open each way, but expect delays with construction vehicles getting in and out of the construction sites. They're expecting to be done by 7 p.m. Jordan Kerr, 680 News Radio.
7: Trade representatives for Canada and the U.S. will meet again this afternoon in Washington, D.C. Glenn McGregor of City News has more on efforts to reach an agreement that would avoid President Trump's threat of new 50% tariffs on several Canadian goods.
0: One day it looks like there's progress, like there was on Tuesday. The next day, like yesterday, maybe not. But the Canadian negotiating team, led by Minister Dominic LeBlanc, remains in Washington, D.C., where they had that face-to-face talk earlier this week with Jamieson Greer, who is leading the U.S. side. LeBlanc's office confirming to City News this morning that he and Greer will meet in the Capitol later this afternoon. That's a really positive sign. There appears to be some kind of ongoing effort to reach an interim deal, maybe not a permanent solution. It wouldn't resolve all the trade issues, but would see tariffs lowered on certain sectors, possibly including automobiles, in exchange for some kind of Canadian concessions. What those will be, we don't know exactly what yet.
7: The new round of tariffs set to take effect August 19th. Coming up in 60 seconds, traffic and weather, including this full closure of the 401 in both directions at Brock Road and Pickering.
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7: Time for Rogers Xfinity Internet traffic and weather together on the ones. 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
8: This report is brought to you by the Big Apple. Traffic alert. The 401 is closed in both directions at Brock Road due to a serious collision. Orange Air Ambulance still on the scene here, as well as plenty of other emergency crews. Vehicle ended up inside the construction zone in between the east and westbound lanes, and it's just wedged in there on its, well, not flipped over, but facing sideways. And looks like they are just taking somebody on a stretcher to the air ambulance now, and I would expect they would leave shortly thereafter. Now, you're going through major delays heading towards this. There's also a lot of other stuff happening on the 401. So eastbound 401, there was a collision east of 6 South. That looks to have cleared now, still backed up from the Cambridge on route, but a new problem approaching the DVP and the collectors, left lane blocked with a stalled vehicle. Then at White's, the transfer to the collectors is partially blocked with a collision, but that's in the middle of this huge delay from Meadowvale and the collectors and from Port Union and the Express to approaching Brock Road. There's also debris to watch out for on the eastbound 401 east of Harmony. That's across all lanes. And westbound 401 with the closure at Brock Road, it is jam-packed from approaching the 412. Another problem, westbound 401, it's south of Pearson and the collectors. The two left lanes are blocked with a collision. Delays through the city from Victoria Park, alternately Express and collectors to Dixon. And then it's slow from the 427 to approaching Dixie and the collectors. That problem south of Pearson, really causing delays on the north and southbound 427, getting on to the westbound 401. Eastbound on the 403, there's a collision east of Aberdeen. It's blocking the ramp lane, and that is slowing traffic from Wilson. The Main Street ramp to the eastbound 403 is closed because of that collision. But hey, the Toronto-bound collision past Nikola Tesla, that just cleared. It's still backed up from Fruitland to Nikola Tesla, but at least that issue is gone now. Closure in Markham. Kennedy is shut down in both directions north of the 407. That's for the Honda Indy. 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The Big Apple, exit 497 off the 401 or thebigapple.ca. With the extended forecast, here's Jesse Uppel.
6: Well, we reached our guaranteed high of 27 degrees at Toronto Pearson. Feels like 30 with the humidity and a light northwest wind. Sun and cloud for the remainder of the day. And then we're clear overnight, 16 for the low. Tomorrow and Saturday, beautiful days, sunshine and seasonal 26 with low humidity. And then the showers return on Sunday with periods of rain at times, a high of 24. Right now, Pearson, it's 27. Your overnight low is 16.
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7: Coming up at 3 o'clock, we will have the very latest on this full closure of the 401 in both directions at Brock Road in Pickering due to a serious crash. And the Premier saying that he wasn't aware about allegations that the PCs used party funds to spy on former Liberal leader Bonnie Crombie while she vacationed in Jamaica.
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7: Couple of big shows in town tonight.
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7: Legendary Canadian rock band Rush wrapping up their hometown run at Scotiabank Arena with the final of four shows here for the 50-something tour. And over at RBC Amphitheatre, Hilary Duff is wrapping up her highly anticipated two-night stint in Toronto for the Lucky Me tour. It follows her massive comeback album, Luck or Something. Coming up in 60 seconds, Bay Street looks to extend a record-setting run. Chris McCusker with Business News next.
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26: Well, Scott, Bay Street hit a record high for a seventh time in 8 days. Then we saw a switch, and now the TSX is back on the plus side. So it's up 42 points, 36,704. So it is on track for a fifth straight winning day. A weight coming from shares in CAE. That stock right now is down 4.8%. The aviation training company set low single-digit percentage growth for the full year. Now, revenue is better than expected, up by almost 7% from last year. And then adjusted earnings per share also beat. But it was really that outlook that's doing the damage today. Gold futures not helping, down $53 to $4,414. And then oil did snap a five-day winning streak, down $2.02 to $81.25. Our loonie is higher by $2.100, $0.7175 US. Now, a record high on the S&P as well today for at least the 24th time this year. Right now, it's up by 50 points. The Dow is higher by 14. Same story as the TSX. It started the day higher, then it moved into the red, and now it's back on the plus side. The NASDAQ higher by 245. It's still the best performer today, up by 0.9%. Producer prices in the U.S. are showing signs of cooling. One member of the Fed, though, questioning whether that will continue. Canadian inflation data set to be released on Monday. At the Business Center, I'm Chris McCusker.
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8: It's Thursday, August 13th. Good afternoon. I'm Laura Carney.
7: For Alex Bloomfield, I'm Scott Burnett. Here's what's making news right now.
8: Traffic alert. The 401 is closed in both directions at Brock Road and Pickering due to a serious collision. A full traffic report is seconds away.
20: The premier calls it politics. Opponents call it creepy and possibly criminal after allegations that the PC spent thousands to spy on the former Liberal leader while she was on vacation.
21: Toronto police say a suspect accused of shooting an officer this morning was out on bail.
28: The violence we're seeing against our members are unacceptable.
21: The officer was wounded in the thigh but should recover.
29: An investigation into a series of break and enters across Toronto sees three people in police custody and over $1 million worth of items recovered.
23: Here we go. The Jays and Red Sox about to wrap up their four-game series at Rogers Centre with Toronto going for the sweep. And the National Bank Open will hand out some trophies this evening. Sports at 15.
8: Another record on Bay Street. It looks to extend a winning streak. A record for the S&P as well. And the NASDAQ up by more than 200 points. Business at 26.
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8: Time for Rogers Xfinity Internet, traffic and weather together. On the ones, here's Carrie Prunskis.
30: 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I'm just watching Orange Air Ambulance leave the scene here at the 401 and Brock Road. Now, you still have a full closure, east and westbound 401 at Brock Road. All lanes blocked because of this serious collision. If you're in the express, eastbound 401 just before Brock Road, you're just stuck waiting. If you're in the collectors, you're being forced onto the Brock Road ramp, but major delays both directions here. You want to avoid it as best you can. Eastbound 401 is very slow through the city. There was a problem approaching the DVP in the collectors that just cleared, but delays from Dixie to the DVP, alternating express and collectors. Looks like the problem at White's in the express is just clearing, but then you're in the middle of delays anyway. Jammed from Meadowvale in the collectors and from about Port Union in the express to approaching Brock Road. Again, if you're in the express, you're not being allowed through at all. If you're in the collectors, you're being forced to use that ramp to Brock Road. And westbound 401 is jam-packed from approaching the 412 to Brock Road. You are being forced off the highway going westbound. Another problem on the westbound 401, it's south of Pearson in the collectors. The two left lanes are blocked, and that's due to a collision. Truck involved here. Delays through the city on the westbound 401 from the 404, alternately express and collectors to this problem, west of the 427. And watch out for a new problem southbound on the 400. It's at King Road. HOV lane is blocked because of a stalled vehicle. No delay there. We had a call about some wood debris on the northbound 400 approaching Shepherd. That's in the left lane. So watch driving through that area as well. And it looks like the problem eastbound 403 east of Aberdeen has now cleared. MTO says the Main Street ramp to eastbound 403 has reopened, but you still have a heavy backup from Highway 6 south. There's a certain feeling on a Sunday drive. No rush, no noise. 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And with the forecast, here's Jesse Uppel.
6: Sun and cloud this afternoon. Right now feels like 31 at Toronto Pearson, or guaranteed high 27 degrees. And the winds are relatively out of the west-northwest for the most part, and relatively low humidity. And that will continue to really drop off as we get into the next couple of days. Tonight, clear, comfortable, 16 for the low. Right now at Pearson, it's 28 degrees. Your overnight low is 16.
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8: It's Spygate at the provincial legislature. So many questions after it was revealed Ontario PC staffers conducted a covert surveillance operation on former Liberal leader Bonnie Crombie while she vacationed in Jamaica.
7: 680 Sophia Vavaruzzo is joining us live now with the story and reaction. Sophia.
0: Scott, the Premier's PC party is accused of spending about $3,000 on this alleged spy mission. The Trillium reports the cash was spent on 2 5-star resorts at the same time Crombie was there in 2023. Answering to the allegations, the Premier says that's politics.
1: Well, I just found out yesterday that I've talked to the party about it. It was $3,000 of the party's money, and I didn't know until yesterday. But talk to the party. I don't approve of it, but here nor there, that was $3,000 of the party's money.
0: But opponents say it goes deeper. Liberal ethics critic and Toronto MPP Stephanie Smythe at Queen's Park.
2: The kind of research that we do is what is happening to our taxpayer dollars? How are they best being spent? And we find out through various measures, you know, donors and friends of the party and how they've had influence. That is fair opposition research. This is not. This is a violation, potentially stalking, and goes beyond the pale.
0: Opposition NDP leader Marit Stiles also called the allegation creepy and Trump-style politics. The Premier's office says those involved no longer work for the party or the government. Reporting live.

0: Association President Clayton Campbell is angry to learn the suspect was out on court conditions and wanted in Waterloo and Peel regions.
1: Here we go. We have someone out on bail for violent offenses, committing other violent offenses.
0: This started at Sherburn and Shooter when a delivery rider was beaten and robbed of his e-bike. Police are looking for a second suspect. Outside St. Michael's Hospital, Kevin Meisner, 680 News Radio.
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3: This is Carrie Prunskis from the 680 News Radio Traffic Center. The 401 is closed in both directions at Brock Road in Pickering due to a serious collision. This is causing major delays both ways on the 401 and the alternate routes. The 680 Traffic Watch continues.
4: 680 News time at 3:07. Toronto police have made arrests and laid dozens of charges in an ongoing break and enter investigation where the suspects targeted high-end homes. 680's Lisa Amaral joining us live with those details. Lisa.
5: Yes, Scott, thousands of items have been recovered as part of that ongoing investigation. Back in March, three men were arrested in connection to the break-ins and now face 150 charges. Police say they have recovered 2,500 items, including jewelry, cash, and gold. Toronto Police Inspector Joe Mattis says the investigation got underway back in September 2025.
6: Investigators conducted a detailed review of surveillance footage and quickly identified a pattern. Through this work, they linked an additional 8 to 10 occurrences dating back to May of 2025, as well as a primary suspect using evidence obtained at one of the crime scenes.
5: After months of investigating, police uncovered a pawn shop near Queen and Church Street that they say was being used to traffic the stolen property through the business and convert it into cash. Police have since created a dedicated webpage with photographs of all the items recovered where victims can claim their stolen articles. You can find it on the Toronto Police website. Reporting live, Lisa Emerald, 680 News Radio.
3: 680 News time, 3:08. Happening now at the Rogers Centre, afternoon baseball as the Blue Jays go for a four-game sweep over the Red Sox as they continue to gain ground in the wild card race. 680's Alex Sixero joins us live. Alex.
7: Yeah, Laura, the Jays in their home whites, the Red Sox in their road grays, and we're underway. Roof is open, sun is shining, a great day for baseball, and the Jays trying to stay red hot, as you said. Looking to sweep this four-game series. We're underway in the top of the first, and Max Scherzer retires the first batter of the afternoon with a Mad Max coming off two really good starts. The Red Sox going with lefty Peyton Tolley, who just struck out 14 Athletics last time out. But the best case scenario today, if the Jays win and some other results go a certain way, the Jays could end the night just a half game out of a wild card spot. Right now, they're a game and a half back of the Texas Rangers, who take on the Angels later tonight in Anaheim. So top one, no score between the Jays and the Red Sox. We'll track the game throughout the day right here. Reporting live, Alex Sixero, 680 News Radio.
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3: 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Enpro predicts the price will not change at midnight, holding at $1.69.9 a liter at most GTA stations. In 60 seconds, traffic and weather together, including the latest on this full closure of the 401 at Brock Road in Pickering.
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12: This report is brought to you by Vertical CPA. Well, a change here with this 401 closure. Westbound traffic has reopened at Brock Road, so you're being allowed through.

0: On the westbound 401 at Brock Road, still dealing with a major backup from the 412. And eastbound 401 at White's, they are now forcing you into the collectors there. So all express lanes are closed from White's and the express all the way east of where the express and collectors merge at Brock Road. It's essentially closed all the way to Westney now. Now you're stuck in between this closure, in between the two closure points. A lot of people are stuck in the express lanes here and the collectors. You're being forced onto the Brock Road ramp if you're in the collectors, and if you're in the express, you are still just stuck waiting, not moving at all. They're not letting any traffic through just yet because of this collision, but Orange Air Ambulance has left the scene. Now, eastbound 401, busy through the city, Dixie to the DVP, express and collectors, and then it's incredibly slow as you approach Port Union, express and collectors to Brock Road. Westbound on the 401, there's another problem. It's south of Pearson and the collectors. The two left lanes are blocked with a collision, so traffic is backed up from the 404, alternating express and collectors. A couple of issues on the 400 in both directions. Traffic spotter says there's wood debris northbound 400 approaching Shepherd. That was last seen in the left lane. And a problem southbound on the 400 at King Road. I think it's just clearing from the HOV lane. Stalled vehicle taken away. So that's gone. Southbound on the 404 DVP. Traffic is heavy from Finch to south of Lawrence and then busy from Bloor to the Gardner. Westbound Gardner seeing a delay from Jarvis to Strawn, and it's slow on the eastbound Gardner from the Humber Bridge on and off to the Jarvis ramp. And just a heads up on some construction. Traffic spotter says in Pickering, eastbound Bailey approaching Brock Road, you're down to a single lane. So it's really tough getting through that area with all of the extra traffic as people try to avoid that closure on the 401. 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With the forecast, here's Jesse Uppel.
1: We have a mix of sun and cloud right now across the GTA. Winds out of the west-northwest, and it feels like 31 at Toronto Pearson. We'll be down to about 16 through the overnight. Clear skies right through tomorrow thanks to high pressure in place. It'll be a lot less humid and right around seasonal with a high of 26 degrees. Right now, Pearson, it's 28. Your overnight low is 16.
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3: Premier Ford is reserving judgment until the I's are dotted and T's are crossed on a trade deal between Canada and the U.S. Canada-U.S. Trade Minister Dominic LeBlanc is set to meet with his U.S. counterpart later this afternoon as that deadline looms. 680 business analyst Chris McCusker has more.
4: The Globe and Mail is reporting a recent proposal would accept U.S. auto tariffs in exchange for a reduction on tariffs for vehicles compliant under the previously negotiated trade agreement. Now, a big part of Canada's auto sector is in Ontario, and Doug Ford was asked about this proposed deal today.
5: We want a fair deal for Ontario. We want a fair deal for Canadians. And we negotiate through strength, not weakness.
4: He also wants assurances before American alcohol is put back on store shelves. Now, earlier reports suggest an interim trade deal could be presented to the U.S. president as soon as Monday. A fresh round of tariffs are slated to take effect on Wednesday. Chris McCusker, 680 News Radio.
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3: It is mainly sunny downtown, 27 degrees. Good afternoon. I'm Laura Carney.
2: I'm Scott Burnett. Here are the top stories right now.
3: Traffic alert eastbound 401 approaching Brock Road. All express and collector lanes are closed for a collision investigation. Orange Air Ambulance telling 680 News Radio that a child has been taken to SickKids with critical injuries. Controversy for Doug Ford and his progressive conservatives after online news publication The Trillium discovered the Tories spent nearly $3,000 in 2023 to send two staffers to a Jamaican resort where then Liberal leader Bonnie Crombie was vacationing. The premier stopping short of harsh condemnation, saying things happen. The opposition parties calling it spying and stalking. And a 27-year-old from Peterborough faces a long list of charges in the shooting of a Toronto police officer downtown. The officer was responding to an e-bike robbery near Bloor and Sherbourne around 3:30 this morning when he was shot in the upper thigh. The suspect had previous weapons charges, was out on bail, and had two warrants in Peel and Waterloo. Police are looking for another suspect.
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8: Laura, right now at Rogers Center, the Jays are going for the four-game sweep, but the Red Sox have the early lead.
9: To right center field, and this is going to split the outfielders, get to the wall. Abreu is getting the wave around third. There will be no relay throw, and the Red Sox take a 1-0 lead.
8: Yeah, Max Scherzer walking Willy Abreu with two outs, and he comes in to score on that Wilson Contreras RBI double. So the Bo Sox have a 1-0 lead now heading to the bottom of the first. Red Sox with lefty Peyton Tolley on the mound. Catch the game on Sportsnet and 590. The National Bank Open Finals go down today in Toronto and Montreal. Sobeys Stadium first up at 6. It's the women's final between Elena Rybakina and Iga Świątek at 8 o'clock in Montreal. Defending champion Ben Shelton takes on Brandon Nakashima, both finals on Sportsnet. NBA just releasing their full sched this afternoon as the Raptors, potentially with Kawhi Leonard aboard, will begin the season at home against the Bulls on October 21st. Defending champion Knicks will be in town for back-to-back games November 15th and 17th. And to the FedEx Cup playoffs, it's round one of the St. Jude Championship. And Nick Taylor, your top Canadian at even par. He is sitting 5 off the lead. This is 680 News Radio.
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3: A new provincial proposal would see data centers in Ontario pay for their own electricity and get charged a higher rate than other industrial users. The proposal from Premier Doug Ford comes a day after the city of Oakville enacted a one-year moratorium on new data centers as lawmakers grapple with the concerns surrounding artificial intelligence. Ford spoke about the outline released today in Guelph.
5: To help the province attract the best data center investments that drive economic growth while ensuring Canadians' data remains right here in Canada. I keep emphasizing that, folks. We want to have sovereign data.
3: The Ford government says it has ruled out using financial incentives to try to lure new data center projects. Coming up in 60 seconds, traffic and your extended forecast.
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18: This report is brought to you by Life Labs. Major problems on the eastbound 401 in Pickering. There is a full closure at White's in the Express and from approaching Brock Road in the Collectors all the way to Westney. Traffic is closed through that section because of a collision investigation. Now, they set up the closure at White's well after the collision, and collision happened just after 2 o'clock this afternoon. So you are being forced into the Collectors at White's if you're in the Express. And if you're already in the Collectors, as you approach Brock Road, that's where you're forced off the highway and you can't rejoin until Westney. This is just causing a huge backup from Meadowvale, both Express and Collectors. And the alternate routes, eastbound Kingston Road, that's backed up from Pickering into Ajax. There's also construction eastbound on Bailey approaching Brock Road. That is reduced to a single lane, so that's making delays worse. And Traffic Spotter says at Brock Road and Pickering Parkway, the traffic lights are out. So just a disaster getting around this area. And we had a call from a Traffic Spotter about a new problem on the eastbound 401 east of Avenue Road in the Express. Left lane is blocked with a collision. That is in the middle of delays from the 410 to the DVP, alternately Express and Collectors. And westbound on the 401, still dealing with delays from the 412 to Brock Road. And that collision south of Pearson and the Collectors has cleared. It's still backed up from the DVP, alternating Express and Collectors. Northbound on the 400, approaching Shepherd, had debris reportedly in the left lane, some plywood there, so be careful. Other than that, northbound 400, just a few slow spots as you leave the city. And northbound on the Don Valley Parkway, that's a slow go from Bloor up to York Mills. Northbound 404 getting busy. Highway 7 up to 16th Avenue drags again through Bloomington. And keep in mind, in Markham, Kennedy is closed in both directions north of the 407, and that's for the Honda Indy. 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With the extended forecast, here's Jesse Upel.
1: It's a quiet stretch of weather up until Sunday. That's when the wet weather returns. Today, guaranteed high 27 with sun and cloud, and then clear down to 16 through the overnight. Tomorrow, a lot less humid. Seasonal temperatures as well with sunshine, 26 degrees. Similar conditions on Saturday, and then the clouds roll in for Sunday. We'll have scattered showers through the morning, periods of light rain by the afternoon, and a high of 24. Right now, Pearson, it's 28 degrees, feeling like 31. Your overnight low is 16.
3: Coming up at 3:30, a child has critical injuries after a crash on the 401 in Pickering. All eastbound lanes approaching Brock Road are closed. And outrage from the opposition parties after the PC party spent thousands to send two staffers to a Jamaican resort in 2023, where then Liberal leader Bonnie Crombie was vacationing.
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3: The city of Markham is preparing to host the Honda Indy this weekend. Brandon Chogri of City News has more on the event's move up north.
20: The roar by the lakeshore is no more. And for many drivers, the move to Markham is a welcome change. The Toronto track down at Exhibition was notoriously rough. For nearly 40 years, racers sped through regular city streets. Now they'll enjoy a freshly paved 3.5-kilometer course with 12 turns. Markham's mayor claims it's a significant improvement over his southern counterparts.
21: Drivers, let me tell you, you're going to feel the difference on this track than what you've been experiencing for the last several years. It is the best, smoothest course in all of North America, right here in the city of Markham.
20: Now, we heard multiple drivers here in Markham today say that they were looking forward to the smoothness of the Markham track.
3: Things get started with the return of Free Fan Friday tomorrow. With a donation to Make-A-Wish Canada, fans will get access to the grounds where a number of other racing series will be running practice. Two markets are heading for record closing highs. Chris McCusker has business in 60 seconds.
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0: This is Carrie Prunskis from the 680 News Radio Traffic Center. Eastbound 401 approaching Brock Road. All express and collectors are blocked because of a collision. If you're in the collectors, you're being forced onto the Brock Road ramp. If you're in the express, you're just being held there. You can't get through at all. The 680 Traffic Watch continues.
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18: Well, Laura, very interesting day on markets. We have seen all-time highs on both sides of the border, including on the S&P 500. Right now, it's up 56 points. The NASDAQ continues to be the best performer today. It's up 247, an advance of 0.9%. And then the Dow started the day higher. It moved lower, and now it's back on the plus side, up by 60 points. Wholesale inflation in the U.S. did come in cooler than expected, and that is consistent with yesterday's read on consumer prices. Now, on Bay Street, the TSX hit a record high for a seventh time in 8 days. That happened early in the session. Then it moved lower as well, and now it's back on the plus side, higher by 55 points, 36,717. So it is on track now for a fifth straight winning day. Shares in Canadian Tire not helping today. That stock down 2% after earnings. Normalized earnings per share for the second quarter did miss the average estimate. Revenue in line with expectations, up 2.4% year over year. Gold futures not helping Bay Street either, down $63 now to $4,404. Oil snapped a five-day winning streak, down $2.02, $81.25. There has been limited progress on a deal to end the war in Iran, and that's left traders trying to figure out how much oil is passing through the Strait of Hormuz. And then demand has also taken a hit because of the higher prices. The Canadian dollar right now is up by 5.178 cents U.S. At the Business Center, I'm Chris McCusker.
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3: Right now downtown, it's mainly sunny and 28 degrees. 680 News Time, 3:30.
13: Number one for breaking news, traffic, and weather. 680 News Radio, Toronto.
2: It's Thursday, August 13th. Good afternoon. I'm Scott Burnett.
3: And I'm Laura Carney. Here's what's making news this hour.
2: Traffic alert eastbound 401 approaching Brock Road. All express and collector lanes closed for a serious crash. A child airlifted to hospital with critical injuries. Your next traffic report coming up in seconds.
6: The premier responds to allegations his party spent thousands to spy on a political opponent while she was vacationing.
5: I don't watch every single dollar.
6: As another scandal shoots through Queen's Park.
7: A Toronto police officer is shot near Sherbourne and Bloor over a stolen e-bike.
8: Deeply concerning level of violence.
7: Police confirm the suspect was on release under court conditions for previous weapons offenses.
9: An ongoing break-and-enter investigation across Toronto known as Project Compass sees three people in police custody and 150 charges laid.
24: The Blue Jays threaten in the bottom of the first but come up empty-handed. They trail the Red Sox 1-0, and the National Bank Open wraps up today. Sports at 45.
3: Bay Street hits a record high, extending a winning streak. Oil snaps a winning streak. And it's a winning day on Wall Street with the NASDAQ up by more than 200 points. Business at 56. 680 News Time, 3:31.
2: Time for Rogers Xfinity Internet traffic and weather together on the ones. 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
3: This report is brought to you by the Big Apple. Eastbound 401 approaching Brock Road. Express and collectors closed right through to Westney. This is for a collision investigation. Now the backup starts at Meadowvale Express and collectors, and it's just a parking lot the whole way through. If you're going to be in the express lanes at White's, you're being forced into the collectors there. A lot of people still sticking with the express for some reason, but get into the collectors. At least you have a way out because you're being forced onto the Brock Road ramp if you're in the collectors, whereas if you're in the express, you're not being allowed through at all as you approach Brock Road. You're just stuck there. So that's why they've tried to, MTO is trying to get people to get into the collectors at White's. And again, these delays starting back at Meadowvale. The alternate routes are terrible. Eastbound Highway 2, eastbound Bailey. There's construction eastbound Bailey approaching Brock Road down to a single lane. And making matters worse, at Brock Road and Pickering Parkway north of the 401, the traffic lights are out at that intersection. Westbound on the 401, heavy traffic from approaching Westney to Brock Road. And there's a problem approaching Avenue Road in the express. Lane blocked here because of a collision. Busy drive through the city, Victoria Park, Express and Collectors to the DVP ramps, and then it's a slow go from Bayview, alternately Express and Collectors to the 427. Slows again west of James Snow Parkway, on and off to approaching 6 South. A new problem on the westbound QEW at Dixie. The left lane is blocked with a stalled vehicle. It's backed up from the 427. Heavy traffic northbound on the 427 from the Gardner to the 401, alternating Express and Collectors. Very slow southbound on the 427 as well, heading towards the 401. There was an earlier problem westbound 401 near Pearson. That's why the north and southbound 427 got jammed up. The Big Apple is so much more than a great rest stop, with fun, free activities like mini putt, a children's carousel, petting zoo, and more. The Big Apple, exit 497 off the 401 or thebigapple.ca. And with the forecast, here's Jesse Upol.
1: Partly cloudy skies, 28 degrees right now, Toronto Pearson. We have a humidex of 31, and we are going to be looking at a west-northwest wind easing as we move through this evening. Clear and comfortable down to 16 through the overnight, and more sunshine for tomorrow. Right now, Pearson, it's 28. Your overnight low is 16.
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2: Premier Doug Ford didn't have all the answers today about why his party is accused of spending thousands of dollars to spy on a political rival who was on vacation in the Caribbean.
3: 680's Sophia Vavaroutsos is following the story and joins us live with reaction, including what Doug Ford is saying. Sophia.
25: Laura, this happened while Crombie was vacationing in Jamaica in 2023. The Trillium reports the Ontario PC spent $3,000 at 2 5-star resorts in the country at the same time Crombie was there. Premier Ford was asked about the allegations at an unrelated announcement in Guelph.
5: I don't watch every single dollar when I'm in the middle of a campaign, the largest in the country. I rely on our team to make sure that they spend it appropriately. And as I said, I found out, I think it was yesterday they came up and told me, but you can talk to the party. It was $3,000 of the party's money. I want to emphasize that was the party's money. Do I agree? No.
25: The premier's office says those involved no longer work for the party or the government. Ford's political opponents are reacting to the allegations. Liberal ethics critic Stephanie Smythe.
26: Who was directing this operation? And what exactly were they looking for? What kind of report did they file when they got back? Did they take photos? Did they take personal, intimate photos of Ms. Crombie? If they did, where are those photos now?
25: Opposition NDP leader Marit Stiles shared a statement on social media calling the alleged spying creepy. Reporting live, Sophia Favaruzzo, 680 News Radio.
2: 680 News, I'm 335. We're following breaking news from Pickering this hour, where a serious crash has sent a child to hospital with critical injuries. Orange tells 680 News Radio the child had to be airlifted to Sick Kids Hospital. The collision happened on the eastbound 401 near Brock Road around 2:30 this afternoon. There's no word on what led to this crash. With more on the ongoing closures, let's get back to Carrie Prunskis in the 680 Traffic Center. Carrie.
0: Scott, there's been a bit of a change here. Eastbound 401 approaching Brock Road. If you were stuck in those express lanes, you're now being allowed through to cross over into the collectors and just continue along on the eastbound 401. But if you're already in the collectors, eastbound 401 coming up to Brock Road, you're being forced to take that ramp to Brock Road. And in the backup at White's, that's where they have set up a closure here in the express. So that's where you're being forced into the collector lanes. But again, East 401, as you approach Brock Road, express and collectors will be closed through to Westney. They're just allowing the people that were stuck in that backup in the express to go through. And major delays on the alternate routes, eastbound Highway 2 and eastbound Bailey, definitely the busiest and making those routes worse. Well, especially Bailey is construction. Eastbound approaching Brock Road, you're down to a single lane. And then on Brock Road, north of the 401 at Pickering Parkway, traffic spotters say the lights are out at that intersection. So it's just a terrible drive. If you're stuck in this, it's going to be a long time to get to your destination, unfortunately. Westbound traffic very slow as well. From the 680 Traffic Center, I'm Carrie Prunskis.
3: 680 News Time, 3:37. A 27-year-old Peterborough man is facing more than a dozen charges after a Toronto police officer was shot in the line of duty this morning. The suspect was out on bail for gun charges at the time and is wanted in other parts of the GTHA. 680's Kevin Meisner joins us with the story and reaction from the head of the Toronto Police Association.
7: Toronto police confirm one of their officers with 3 years on the job was chasing a suspect on Bloor Street east of Sherbourne when he was shot in the upper thigh. He's in stable condition here at St. Michael's Hospital. He was trying to arrest a man suspected of stealing an e-bike near Sherbourne and Shooter around 3:30 this morning. Deputy Chief Lauren Pogue says the suspect was out on bail at the time.
10: My understanding is the suspect was out on conditions for previous weapons offenses, and he was also wanted on two separate warrants in the jurisdictions of Peel and Waterloo.
7: Police Association President Clayton Campbell says this incident is especially disturbing given the recent murder of Toronto Police Constable Mark Pinizzotto in the line of duty.
11: Here we go again. I'm at St. Mike's Hospital with a police officer who's been shot out there trying to do their job.
7: One suspect is under arrest. Police are looking for a second man wanted in relation to that earlier e-bike robbery. Outside St. Michael's Hospital, Kevin Meisner, 680 News Radio.
2: 680 News Time, 3:38. Well, happening right now, the Blue Jays are going for the series sweep against the Red Sox at Rogers Center this afternoon as they look to gain ground on a possible playoff position. 680's Alex Cicero joining us live with all the action so far. Alex.
12: Yeah, Scott, the Jays trying to get within a game of the Texas Rangers for the final wildcard spot, but the Red Sox have a 1-0 lead in the bottom of the second inning as Brandon Valenzuela just grounding into a double play. The first run coming in the top of the first. Wilson Contreras with an RBI double off Max Scherzer, although Mad Max did make a little history today, recording 3,000 career innings pitched. The Jays had some chances against Peyton Tolley so far, but nothing doing. So the Red Sox have a 1-0 lead in the bottom of the second. Reporting live, Alex Cicero, 680 News Radio.
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2: Now time for the gas price update. The Enpro predicting the price of gas will not change at midnight, holding at $1.69.9 a liter at most GTA stations. Coming up in 60 seconds, the latest on this closure on the eastbound 401 at Brock Road in Pickering.
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19: Time for Rogers Xfinity Internet traffic and weather together on the ones. It's Carrie Prunskis.
0: This report is brought to you by Shoppers Drug Mart, eastbound 401 from Whites in the Express and from approaching Brock Road and the Collectors to Westney. All lanes closed. This is for a collision investigation. Major delays from approaching Meadowvale Express and Collectors towards the closure. And they just started letting people through in the Express just a few minutes ago. And you're getting through using a single right collector lane. If you're in the Express, you're being forced to weave through into the Collectors here and just getting through in a single right lane. And this is causing extensive delays on the alternate routes as well, like eastbound Bailey and eastbound Highway 2. Those routes are taking most of the overflow. So the farther you go away from the 401, the better your drive will be on those alternate routes. Westbound on the 401, very slow from Salem to Brock Road. And then there's a collision westbound 401 approaching Avenue Road in the Express. It's blocking the right lane, and you have delays from Kennedy, alternately Express and Collectors to the 427. Slows again, Dixie to the 410 Collectors, and then busy approaching Highway 25 to west of Guelph Line. Westbound on the Gardner, it's backed up from just west of the DVP to Strawn, and then a delay heading towards the 427. There's a problem reported on the westbound QEW at Dixie, a left lane blocked because of a stalled vehicle, so it's slow from the 427 to Dixie, then busy Ford Drive to Trafalgar, and from Burloak to the Burloak Skyway. Toronto bound on the QEW, a slow go from 50 Road to North Shore. Then it drags Bronte to Dorval and again approaching Mississauga Road to Dixie. Eastbound Gardner is backed up from approaching the Humber Bridge to the Jarvis Ramp. And also on city streets, Kennedy is closed in both directions north of the 407. That's for the Honda Indy. 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And with the forecast, here's Jesse Upel.
1: Sun and cloud this afternoon and low humidity, but you'll definitely notice more of a fresher feel by tomorrow and Saturday. We are clearing out those clouds through this evening. Light northwest winds and a low of 16 degrees. Tomorrow, sunny and seasonal, 27 for the high. Lower humidity thanks to an east wind on Saturday with more sunshine and a high of 26. Right now, Pearson, it's 28 degrees. Your overnight low is 16.
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19: The TTC's fare capping program begins next month, starting September 1st after you've tapped your card 47 times. All other rides until the end of that month will be free when using that card. Mayor Olivia Chow says it's a way to save money for riders and families.
20: If you take the TTC to work every day, and that's 44 rides in September, at one or two nights out, and you hit the 47 trip cap, after that, every ride for the rest of the month is free.
19: If all goes well, Chow says the fare cap can drop down to 40 rides by sometime next year after a budget is passed. Coming up in 60 seconds, your headlines in sports.
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21: Due to a landmark tobacco settlement, you may qualify for a significant payment if you smoked regularly before November 20th, 1998 and were diagnosed with lung cancer, throat cancer, emphysema, or COPD. An August 31st claim deadline is approaching for Quebec diagnoses prior to March 12, 2012. 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
27: I was a competitive skater, and that journey took me to the Olympics. 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It just means being smart about your movement and equipment. 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
19: Sunshine and 28 degrees, feeling like 31 in downtown Toronto. Good afternoon. I'm Scott Burnett.
3: And I'm Laura Carney. Here are the top stories this hour.
19: Traffic alert eastbound 401 through Pickering closed from White's in the Express and from Brock Road in the Collectors to Westney due to a crash. Orange Air ambulance transporting a child to Sick Hits Hospital with critical injuries. Your next traffic report coming up at 3:51. Spygate at Queen's Park. Premier Doug Ford says he didn't know party funds were used to spy on former Liberal leader Bonnie Crombie while she vacated in Jamaica in 2023.
5: I don't watch every single dollar when I'm in the middle of a campaign.
19: Trillium reports around $3,000 was spent, and a Toronto police officer is expected to recover after being shot in the leg early this morning during a robbery call. A 27-year-old Peterborough man facing more than a dozen charges. Police still looking for a second suspect.
3: Time now for sports.
19: Alex Acero.
24: Scott, right now at Rogers Center, the Jays and the Red Sox playing the series finale. Toronto looking for the four-game sweep, but the Bo Sox are holding a 1-0 lead in the top of the third. Wilson Contreras back in the first with an RBI double, scoring a Willier Abreu, while Max Scherzer in this game recording his 3,000th career inning. Jays have had a few chances off of Peyton Tolley, but have not scored their first run of the game just yet. So Boston up 1-0. You can see the game on Sportsnet. Hear it on Sportsnet 590 The Fan. It is finals day at the National Bank Open as the women get things going at Sobeys Stadium. Iga Swiatek takes on Alina Rybakina at 6 on Sportsnet 360 in Montreal. It'll be the men's final between Brandon Nakashima and defending champion Ben Shelton at 8 on Sportsnet 1. The Raptors are out with their sched for the 26-27 campaign, and they will get things started at home when taking on the Bulls October 21st. LeBron and the Sixers come to Toronto on January 10th and April the 6th. To golf, it's round one of the St. Jude Championship, the first event of the FedEx Cup playoffs. Of a three-way tie for the lead at 5-under par between Kurt Kitayama, Jordan Spieth, and Michael Torbjornsson. Nick Taylor is your top Canadian sitting even par. CFL tonight, a new week begins. The 4-5 Stampeders host the BC Lions at 9, and Max Scherzer pitches a clean top of the third. So bottom three at Rogers Center, Jays trailing Boston 1-0. Sports at 15 and 45 past every hour or anytime at sportsnet.ca.
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19: Three people are facing more than 100 charges in connection with an investigation into a series of high-end residential break-ins. 680's Lisa Amaral joining us live now with those details. Lisa.
29: Yes, Scott. Police say multiple condos across Toronto and York Region saw items like jewelry, watches, and cash stolen from their property. Investigators believe there were 21 break-and-enter incidents in total. Three people were arrested back in March, and they faced charges like break-and-enter, possession of proceeds of crime, and conspiracy to commit. But Toronto Police Inspector Joe Mattis says the investigation isn't over yet.
30: We do believe that there are more victims, and as more are identified, additional charges will be laid.
29: Investigators also learned that the items stolen were being converted into cash at a pawn shop in the Queen Street East area. If you believe any of your property was stolen, you can head to the Toronto Police website where they have created a dedicated webpage with photos of all the items. Reporting live, Lisa Emerald, 680 News Radio.
19: One man is in hospital and police are searching for a suspect after a stabbing downtown. It happened near Church and Shooter at around 2 o'clock this afternoon. Police say a man was found at the scene with stab wounds. His injuries are described as non-life-threatening. The suspect allegedly taking off before police arrived. Officers say they're looking for a man wearing a black ski mask and black and white shirt. Coming up in just 60 seconds, traffic and your long-range forecast.
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19: Now Rogers, Xfinity Internet, traffic and weather together on the ones. 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
0: 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Eastbound on the 401 from Whites and the Express and from approaching Brock Road and the Collectors to West Nee, there's a full closure in place for a collision investigation. Now, before they set up these closure points, a lot of people got stuck behind the incident, which happened approaching Brock Road and the Express. So if you're in those express lanes between Whites and Brock Road, one by one, you're being forced into the Collectors and just a single lane getting through. Major delays on the alternate routes, Highway 2 and Bailey, completely jammed between Pickering and Ajax in both directions because they did have all westbound lanes closed for a portion of time as well. Orange Air Ambulance had to land at the scene here at the 401 and Brock Road. So just a terrible drive either way, east or westbound 401. And there's a problem on the westbound 401 approaching Avenue Road in the Express, but it's been moved to the right shoulder, so the right lane has reopened. Collision here with a tow truck on scene. Delays westbound 401 through the city from Kennedy, alternately Express and Collectors to the 427. Southbound on the 400, that gets busy approaching Shepherd onto the 401 ramps. And you have delays on the southbound 404 DVP from Finch to south of Lawrence and then just south of Bloor to the Gardner. Westbound Gardner is backed up from west of the DVP to Strawn. And westbound on the QEW, MTO's just, telling us about a possible new problem near the 427. A left lane blocked with a stalled vehicle. Oh yeah, I can see that just west of the 427. Now there was another problem at Dixie. That has cleared, but you still have delays from the 427 to Dixie. Then it's busy Ford Drive to Trafalgar and from Burloak to Brandt. And in Markham, Kennedy is closed in both directions north of the 407, and that's for an event closed until Monday. 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And with the extended forecast, here's Jesse Uppel.
1: It's a quiet stretch of weather heading into the weekend, which is good news. Today, we hit our guaranteed high of 27 degrees. Right now, it feels like 31 at Toronto Pearson, with winds out of the northwest easing tonight. Clear down to 16. Tomorrow, sunny, seasonal, 27 for the high. And lower humidity to start off the weekend with Saturday. Sunshine, 26 degrees. And then the clouds start to roll in. It looks like Sunday will be unsettled with scattered showers, periods of rain, and a high of 24. Right now, Pearson, it's 28 degrees. Your overnight low is 16.
19: And coming up at 4 o'clock, the latest on this crash and closure on the eastbound 401 at Brock Road in Pickering, where a child has been airlifted to Sick Kids Hospital with critical injuries, and details of a spying scandal at Queen's Park.
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19: Toronto's mayor says she supports the fire chief's call for stricter regulations around lithium-ion batteries following a slew of fires recently involving the devices across the city. Chow says Ottawa and Queen's Park need to control the imports of those products.
5: Because people are dying, okay? Because the enormous amount of damage. We should not allow, we need to protect the customers. We should not allow store owners to sell batteries that are not regulated.
19: Chief Jim Jessup says as of yesterday, there have been 81 fires in Toronto related to the batteries, which have led to 15 injuries and one death. Coming up in 60 seconds, just minutes ahead of the closing bell, Bay Street on track to close at a record high again today.
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0: It's Carrie Prunskis from the 680 News Radio Traffic Center. A full closure on the eastbound 401 from Whites and the Express and from approaching Brock Road and the Collectors to Westney. All lanes shut down for a collision investigation. The 680 Traffic Watch continues.
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19: Time for the Dynamic Market Minute with Chris McCusker. Chris?
15: Well, Scott, record highs on both sides of the border today, and the S&P is on track to close at a record as well. It's up 53 points. The NASDAQ, rather, is higher by 205, and the Dow is up by 80 points. So the latest producer prices in the U.S. further decreasing the odds for an interest rate hike in the U.S. next month. As it stands right now, a 35% chance we see a hike. Yesterday, it was closer to 40. Now, on Bay Street, the TSX is on track to close at a record for a seventh time in 8 days. It's also on track for a fifth straight winning day, higher by 95 points, 36,758. Weight coming from shares in Linamar. That stock down 2.8% after the automotive manufacturer's second quarter normalized earnings per share did miss the average estimate. Now, sales came in above expectations, and the company did hike its dividend. Gold is also not working in Bay Street's favor today. Gold futures down $62 now to $4,404. And then oil snapped a five-day winning streak. It was down $2.02, $81.25 a barrel. Traffic going through the Strait of Hormuz is reportedly thin. With renewed attacks and high insurance costs, the latest supply report in the U.S. also showed a big build last week. And the Canadian dollar, little changed at the moment. It is higher by 6/100ths, 71.79 cents U.S. Now, just to give you an idea here, shares in Shopify, one of the best performers right now, up by 5.2%. Open Text is higher by 3.8%. 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
3: It's Thursday, August 13th. Good afternoon. I'm Laura Carney.
19: I'm Scott Burnett. Here's what's making news right now.
3: Traffic alert. The eastbound 401 is closed at Brock Road in Pickering for a serious crash that sent a child to hospital with critical injuries. A full traffic report is seconds away.
13: The PCs are being accused of spending thousands of donor dollars to spy on a political opponent while she was on vacation.
16: It's politics. It was $3,000.
13: The premier says he just found out.
19: A 27-year-old Peterborough man is facing a long list of charges after a Toronto police officer was shot downtown.
18: We are now in the top of the fourth at Rogers Centre. The Red Sox lead the Blue Jays 1-0 in the series finale, and the singles finals go down today at the National Bank Open. Sports at 15.
15: The TSX closed at a record again today. It also extended a winning streak. The S&P closed at a record as well, and the NASDAQ was up more than 200 points. Business at 26.
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3: Time for Rogers, Xfinity Internet, traffic and weather together on the ones. Good afternoon, Brendan Lang.
22: Good afternoon, Laura and Scott. This report is brought to you by Kings Plate, eastbound 401. Have a full closure in effect. White's in the Express and approaching Brock Road in the Collectors to Westney. All of this closed off because of a collision investigation. So, of course, a very slow drive right now. It's from east of Morningside in both the Express and Collector lanes. Looks like the Express is just getting through right now. At least the backlog that was sitting there is now being allowed through in those Collector lanes. You're going to have to cross over. So at least that backlog is getting through right now. But again, heavy delays with the highway shutdown from White's in the Express and Brock Road in the Collectors to Westney for this collision investigation. Also delays as you take alternates as well. Bailey moving slowly, Highway 2A moving slowly as well. Eastbound on Bailey approaching Brock Road. You have single lane construction happening here, so this is just jamming up the drive even more. And at the intersection of Brock Road and Pickering Parkway, this is north of the 401, the traffic lights are out again, so just a mess through this stretch. There's also delays eastbound 401, Mavis to here, Ontario in the Collectors, and Dixie to the DVP, alternately Express and Collectors, westbound 401 from approaching Westney to Brock Road, and then approaching Avenue in the Express. This problem has completely cleared, but it's still slow from Kennedy, alternately Express and Collectors to Dixon, Dixie to the 410 and the Collectors, and from west of James Snow to west of Guelph Line. Now here's Carrie Prunskis with a problem that has cleared on the westbound QEW.
0: Yeah, getting better here on the westbound QEW, west of the 427. That issue is gone. It was a stalled vehicle, but now there's a stalled vehicle eastbound QEW at Appleby. It's in the ramp lane. You have delays on the Toronto-bound QEW from Casablanca to Fairview, then busy approaching Bronte to Dorval, slows again Erin Mills to Dixie. Eastbound Gardner is backed up from approaching the Humber Bridge to the Jarvis Ramp, and it's a slow go up the northbound DVP 404 from Bayview Bloor on and off to 16th Avenue, drags again through Bloomington. Don't miss out. The King's Plate is this Saturday. 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And with a look at the forecast, here's Jesse Uppel.
1: Quiet conditions this afternoon, sun and cloud, guaranteed high 27. Right now feels like 31 at Toronto Pearson, and we have a west-northwest wind up to 30 kilometers per hour that will be easing later tonight. Right now, Pearson, 28 degrees. Your overnight low is 16.
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3: More controversy for Doug Ford and the Progressive Conservatives after a trip to the tropics where two PC staffers was more than just a vacation. The party is accused of spending thousands on the trip to follow former Liberal leader Bonnie Crombie while she was on vacation.
19: 680 Sophia Vavaruto is joining us live now with the story and reaction. Sophia.
13: Scott, the PCs are accused of spending about $3,000 of party money, including donor funds, to spy on Bonnie Crombie while she was on vacation in Jamaica. The Trillium reports the funds were used to send staff to 2 5-star resorts at the same time Crombie was there in 2023. The premier's political opponents now calling the behavior creepy. Liberal ethics critic Stephanie Smythe says she wants to see an investigation, whether it be from the integrity commissioner or the police.
23: We have to ask, is it stalking? Is there an element of criminality to this when you're following people like this? If it's a pattern of behavior, if they followed her all through Ontario and went to Jamaica, what does that say? We need answers to that.
13: NDP opposition leader Maurice Stiles shared a statement on social media calling it Trump-style politics. As for Premier Doug Ford, he answered to the allegations at an unrelated news conference in Guelph.
16: I wouldn't do it, but again, things happen. It's no different than myself. When the media has followed me down to Florida, they followed me to Chicago, New Jersey, and so on and so forth at a lot higher cost. But you know something? It's politics. It was $3,000. I found out yesterday, and that's it.
13: The Premier's office says those involved no longer work for the government and the party. Reporting live, Sophia Favaruzzo, 680 News Radio.
3: 680 News Time, 4:05. Breaking news from Pickering, a child has been airlifted to hospital following a single vehicle crash on the eastbound 401 at Bronc Road. The OPP say the crash happened around 2:30 this afternoon. The child's injuries are considered life-threatening. The cause of the crash is still under investigation. And with more on the ongoing lane closures on the 401, let's go back to Brendan Lang at the 680 Traffic Center. Brendan.
22: Yeah, right now on the eastbound 401, so you have all lanes closed. White's in the express and approaching Bronc Road in the collectors right now to west because of this ongoing collision investigation. So seeing heavy delays east of Morningside in both the express and collector lanes. As of right now, that backlog that was stuck in the express is getting through very slowly as they travel

0: do it, but again, things happen. It's no different than myself. When the media has followed me down to Florida, they followed me to Chicago, New Jersey, and so on and so forth at a lot higher cost. But you know something? It's politics. It was $3,000. I found out yesterday, and that's it.
1: The premier's office says those involved no longer work for the government and the party. Reporting live, Sophia Favaruzzo, 680 News Radio.
2: 680 News Time, 4:05. Breaking news from Pickering: a child has been airlifted to hospital following a single vehicle crash on the eastbound 401 at Brock Road. The OPP say the crash happened around 2:30 this afternoon. The child's injuries are considered life-threatening. The cause of the crash is still under investigation. And with more on the ongoing lane closures on the 401, let's go back to Brendan Lang at the 680 Traffic Center. Brendan.
3: Yeah, right now on the eastbound 401, so you have all lanes closed, whites in the express and approaching Brock Road in the collectors right now to Westney, because of this ongoing collision investigation. So seeing heavy delays east of Morningside in both the express and collector lanes. As of right now, that backlog that was stuck in the express is getting through very slowly as they travel, kind of cutting across into the collectors to get by here. But again, that closure is in effect from whites in the express approaching Brock Road collectors to Westney. Also on the alternate routes as well, very slow eastbound on Bailey approaching Brock Road. You have single lane construction, so this adding to the delays. Also at the intersection of Brock Road and Pickering. Pickering Parkway, that is, the traffic light is out. So again, looking at slow drive eastbound 401 and on the alternates in the area. From the 680 Traffic Center, I'm Brendan Lang.
4: 680 News Time, 4:06. Toronto police formally charging a Peterborough man with linked to an alleged robbery that ended with an officer being shot downtown earlier this morning. 27-year-old Stefano Edwards now facing 15 charges, including attempted murder. Police still looking for a second suspect. Here's 680's Kevin Meisner.
5: Toronto police say just after 3:30 this morning, a delivery rider was beaten and robbed of his e-bike near Sherburn and Shooter. Police tracked the suspect to Sherburn and Bloor, where he took off on foot. Deputy Chief Lauren Pogue says an officer caught up with the man, and that's when a shot was fired.
6: During the arrest, the suspect pulled out a firearm and shot one of our officers. Officers immediately provided emergency first aid, applying a tourniquet to the officer's leg while awaiting paramedics.
5: Police Association President Clayton Campbell says this is a disturbing escalation in violence.
7: The violence we're seeing against our members are unacceptable. We've had over 600 members injured this year doing their jobs.
5: The officer with 3 years experience on the job was wounded in the upper thigh. He is expected to recover. The suspect was not only out on bail, he's wanted by police in Peel and Waterloo regions. Outside St. Michael's Hospital, Kevin Meisner, 680 News Radio.
2: Toronto police are searching for a suspect linked to a daytime stabbing downtown. Officers were called to the Church and Shooter area around 2 o'clock. That's where they found a man with non-life-threatening stab wounds. Police say they're looking for a man last seen wearing a black ski mask and a black and white shirt.
4: 680 News Time, 4:08. Happening now at Rogers Center, the Blue Jays and Red Sox in action this afternoon with the Jays trying for the sweep. The Jays just getting at a bit of a jam there. 680's Alex Cicero joining us live with more. Alex.
8: Yes, yeah, Scott, the fourth inning continues and the Red Sox loaded the bases in the top of the fourth, but Max Scherzer got to Andrew Monasterio to fly out to right, so crisis averted there. Boston holding a 1-0 lead over the Blue Jays, who are going for the 4-game sweep. Wilson Contreras with the RBI double back in the first. The Jays have had some base runners. Actually had a leadoff runner in the first and the second and the third, but Red Sox lefty Peyton Tolley has 3 shutout frames so far, with Vladimir Guerrero Jr. popping up once again to center field. There is one gone in the fourth inning. Jays down 1-0. Reporting live, Alex Cicero, 680 News Radio.
2: A familiar name in Toronto politics is reportedly thinking about returning to City Hall. The Toronto Star reports former councillor Mike Layton is deciding whether he wants to run for his old council seat in University Rosedale in the upcoming October election. The stepson of Mayor Olivia Chow tells the Star he's been giving it deep thought after several people reached out to him, but he's not made a final decision yet. If he throws his hat into the ring, he would be up against incumbent councillor Diane Sachs and at least 9 other candidates. The nomination deadline is next Friday at 2 p.m.
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2: 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Enpro predicts the price will not change at

0: At night, holding at $1.69.9 a liter at most GTA stations. In 60 seconds, traffic and weather together, including eastbound 401, still closed at Brock Road in Pickering for a serious crash. 680 News Time, 410.
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3: This report is brought to you by carsforkids.ca. Eastbound 401, full closure. White's in the express approaching Brock Road in the collectors to Wesney. It's all shut down because of an ongoing collision investigation. This crash involving a vehicle going off into the construction zone. So as of right now, looking at delays from east of Morningside in the express and collectors. That backlog that was sitting in the express before is being allowed slowly in a single file line to get through right now. But again, heavy delays east of Morningside Express collectors and all lanes closed from Whites in the Express and approaching Brock Road in the collectors to Wesney. Looking at alternates right now, very slow as well. Eastbound on Bailey approaching Brock Road, you have single lane construction, so that's adding to delays. Also, north of the 401, had a traffic spotter say at the intersection of Brock Road and Pickering Parkway that the traffic lights are out. Again, it looks like it's just moving slowly in all areas. Also seeing delays eastbound 401 Mavis to here Ontario in the collectors and Dixie to the DVP, alternately express and collectors. And then on the westbound side of the 401, a new problem here. West of Trafalgar in the collectors, you have the right lane closed out because of a crash. Emergency crews there on scene. First, it's slow approaching Wesney to Brock Road, and then from McCowan, alternately express and collectors to Dixon, Dixie to the 410 in the collectors, and from west of James Snow to west of Guelph Line, then from Trafalgar in the collectors to just west of it, where that right lane is closed down. Now here's Carrie Prunskis looking at the eastbound QEW.
4: Well, that problem at Appleby has cleared, but it's a slow drive eastbound QEW from Appleby on and off to Dorval, and then it's busy Erin Mills to Dixie. Eastbound Gardner is slow from the Humber Bridge to the Jarvis Ramp, and expect delays on the westbound Gardner QEW from approaching Jarvis to Strawn, then approaching the 427 to Dixie. A bit busy as you approach Trafalgar, and slows again just west of Burloak to the Burlington Skyway. Northbound on the 400, that's a slow go from north of Shepherd to Rutherford, and then busy from Aurora Road to north of Highway 9, and on city streets. Kennedy is closed in both directions north of the 407. This is for the Honda Indy. And just east of there at Highway 7 and McCowan, traffic lights are out. Ready to get rid of that old or unused car? Call 1-877-CARS-FOR-KIDS to reach a friendly live agent. You'll get a maximum tax credit and your car can be picked up as soon as tomorrow. And with the forecast, here's meteorologist Jesse Uppel.
5: Cloudy skies across the GTA, low humidity right now, feels like 31 at Toronto Pearson, but that will continue to really decline as we get over the next couple of days. And we have clear skies this evening, light winds out of the northwest, a low near 16. Tomorrow, sunny and seasonal temperatures, very comfortable with a high near 27. Right now, Pearson, it's 28. Your overnight low is 16.
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0: Time now for the market update. Here's Chris McCusker.
7: Well, Laura, Bay Street did it again. It closed at a record high for a seventh time in the last 8 days, and it moved higher for a fifth straight day. It was up 97 points, 36,759. Getting a lift today from shares in Shopify. That stock up by 5.3%. Celestica up by 2.5%. BlackBerry up 2.1%. On Wall Street, the S&P closed at a record as well. It finished higher by 50 points. The NASDAQ was up 214. It was the best performer, higher by 0.8%. And the Dow higher by 70 points. At the Business Center, I'm Chris McCusker.
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0: Mainly sunny, 28 degrees downtown. Good afternoon. I'm Laura Carney.
14: I'm Scott Burnett. Here are the top stories right now.
0: Traffic alert. Eastbound 401 approaching Brock Road in Pickering. All express and collector lanes are closed for a collision investigation. A child's been airlifted to SickKids with critical injuries. The opposition parties are calling it spying and stalking. The online news publication The Trillium says the Progressive Conservatives spent about $3,000 to send two staffers to a Jamaican resort in 2023, where then Liberal leader Bonnie Crombie was vacationing. And a 27-year-old from Peterborough faces a long list of charges after a Toronto police officer was shot near Bloor and Sherbourne early this morning. The officer was shot in the leg while responding to a stolen e-bike call.
14: Time for sports.
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15: All right, Laura, we update Jays and Red Sox in the series finale at Rogers Centre. Toronto looking for the four-game sweep. The offense pretty quiet so far. Now heading to the bottom of the fifth, Boston holding a 1-0 lead on an RBI double from Wilson Contreras. The only real mistake for Max Scherzer today, who's been pretty good, but the pitch count a little elevated. Scherzer now has thrown 92 pitches, so we might see Spencer Miles here in the sixth. The Jays just getting out of the inning on a base running mistake from Seydon Rafaela and a nice play from Charles McAdoo in left field, or it might have been Andres Jimenez who caught Rafaela trying to extend a single into a double. Either way, we're heading to the bottom of the fifth. Jays down 1-0 in this game as well. Scherzer throwing his 3,000th career inning pitched. It is Championship Thursday at the National Bank Open with the women's final up first at Sobeys Stadium. Iga Swiatek will take on Elena Rybakina at 6. Then in Montreal, Ben Shelton goes for a second straight title, taking on Brandon Nakashima at 8. Both matches live on Sportsnet. Raptors are out with their 26-27 schedule. Toronto get things going at home on October 21st when they host the Chicago Bulls. The defending champion Knicks will be in town for back-to-back games November 15th and 17th. 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
3: This is Brendan Lang from the 680 News Radio Traffic Center. Eastbound 401. All lanes closed from Whites in the Express and approaching Brock Road and the Collectors to Westney because of a crash investigation. The 680 Traffic Watch continues.
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0: Trade representatives for Canada and the U.S. will meet again this afternoon in Washington, D.C. Glenn McGregor of City News has more on efforts to reach an agreement that would avoid President Donald Trump's threat of new 50% tariffs on many Canadian goods.
19: One day it looks like there's progress, like there was on Tuesday. The next day, like yesterday, maybe not. But the Canadian negotiating team, led by Minister Dominic LeBlanc, remains in Washington, D.C., where they had that face-to-face talk earlier this week with Jamison Greer, who is leading the U.S. side. LeBlanc's office confirming to City News this morning that he and Greer will meet in the Capitol later this afternoon. That's a really positive sign. There appears to be some kind of ongoing effort to reach an interim deal, maybe not a permanent solution. It wouldn't resolve all the trade issues, but would see tariffs lowered on certain sectors, possibly including automobiles, in exchange for some kind of Canadian concessions. What those will be, we don't know exactly what yet.
0: The new round of tariffs is set to take effect August 19th. Coming up in 60 seconds, traffic in your extended forecast.
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0: 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Here's Brendan Lang.
3: This report is brought to you by Jumbo Lobster Clubhouse. Eastbound 401 closed from Whites in the Express and approaching Brock Road in the Collectors to Westney. Again, this is all because of a crash investigation. So, of course, this is making for a terrible drive in the area. Slow right now east of Morningside Express Collectors to where this closure is. Again, Whites Express approaching Brock Road Collectors to Westney. Also, as you're taking alternate routes as well, it's just looking like a mess of a drive eastbound on Bailey approaching Brock Road. You have single lane construction happening here, so it's moving very slowly. Also had reports north of the 401 at the intersection of Brock Road and Pickering Parkway that the traffic lights are out. So again, really just any area that you travel in this stretch right now is going to be a very slow drive. Also looking at delays on the eastbound 401 from Mavis to here, Ontario in the Collectors. A new problem east of the Allen in the Express. The left lane is closed off because of a stalled vehicle. MTO is there right now. Delays from Dixie to the DVP, alternately Express and Collectors. And then going westbound on the 401 west of Trafalgar in the Collectors, the right lane is closed down because of a collision, so it's slow first from Westney to Brock Road, then from McCowan, alternately Express and Collectors to the 427, from Dixie to the 410 in the Collectors, and then from Trafalgar in the Collectors to just west of it where that right lane is shut down. Now here's Carrie Prunskis with the southbound 404.
4: Yeah, getting pretty busy on that southbound 404 DVP. While delays worsening, it's always a slow go. But now it's backed up from just south of Steeles onto the Don Valley Parkway to south of Lawrence. But once you get to about Winford, rest of your drive down to the Gardner looks great. And westbound Gardner is jammed up from approaching Jarvis to Strawn. Another delay as you approach the ramp to the 427. And then it's busy up the northbound 427 from the Gardner to the 401, alternately Express and Collectors. Slows again from the 409 to Rexdale. And traffic is busy up the northbound Don Valley Parkway from Bloor onto the 404 up to 16th Avenue, just a few gaps, and then it slows again from Stouffville Road to north of Bloomington. Take on Lobster Mountain, the 2-pound-plus tower of tender lobster at Jumbo Lobster Clubhouse and Fishman Lobster Clubhouse. Savor the height of seafood dining in Richmond Hill and Scarborough. And with the extended forecast, here's Jesse Uppel.
5: Partly cloudy skies and feels like 31 at Toronto Pearson. We have a wind out of the west northwest that will be easing gradually through the overnight. Clear down to 16. Tomorrow it's very sunny and seasonal. Comfortable overall, even heading into the weekend. Highs right between 26 to 27 degrees both Friday and Saturday. And then the clouds roll in for Sunday. We're looking at scattered showers and periods of light rain throughout the day, a high of 24. Right now, Pearson, it's 28 degrees. Your overnight low is 16.
0: Coming up at 4:30, a one-year-old has critical injuries after a single vehicle crash that shut down the eastbound 401 at Brock Road in Pickering.
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0: A couple of big shows in the city tonight.
23: 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Today's Tom Sawyer, mean pride.
0: Legendary Canadian rock band Rush is closing out their hometown run at Scotiabank Arena with the final of four shows here for their 50-something tour. And over at RBC Amphitheatre, Hilary Duff is wrapping up her highly anticipated two-night Toronto stint for the Lucky Me tour. It follows her massive comeback album, Luck or Something. Lululemon is losing an executive a few weeks before a new CEO comes in. Chris McCusker has business in 60 seconds.
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3: This is Brendan Lang from the 680 News Radio Traffic Center. Eastbound 401 closed from Whites in the Express and approaching Brock Road and the Collectors to Westney because of a crash investigation. The 680 Traffic Watch continues.
0: Time now for the Dynamic Market Minute. Here's Chris McCusker.
7: Well, Laura, we did learn after the closing bell today that Lululemon is losing its chief AI and technology officer after less than a year. Ranju Daw took the job last September, and his departure comes just as the new CEO, Heidi O'Neill, is set to take over the top job on September the 8th. Shares in Lululemon moving higher by about 0.5%. In after-hours trade. Now, price pressures cooling in the U.S., according to the latest data for producers, and that is consistent with the Consumer Price Index, which was released yesterday, although one member of the Fed today questioning whether the cooling in inflation can be sustained. The S&P closing at a record today, it was up 50 points. The Dow was higher by 70. The NASDAQ up by 214. Shares in Cisco Systems moving lower, down by about 8% after earnings. Fiscal fourth quarter sales rose 18% from a year ago, but the outlook was seen as disappointing. On Bay Street, a record closing high here for a seventh time in 8 days. And if you're keeping track at home, Bay Street higher for a fifth straight day. It was up 97 points, 36,759. Gold futures lower by $61 to 4,406. And then oil snapped a five-day winning streak. It was down $2.02, $81.25 a barrel. I'm Chris McCusker.
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0: Right now downtown, it's mainly sunny, 29 degrees. 680 News Time, 4:30.
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8: It's Thursday, August 13th. Good afternoon. I'm Scott Burnett.
0: And I'm Laura Carney. Here's what's making news this hour.
8: Traffic alert. The eastbound 401 is blocked off at Brock Road in Pickering after a serious crash that sent a one-year-old to hospital with critical injuries. Your next traffic report coming up in seconds.
10: The premier calls it politics, opponents call it creepy and possibly criminal after allegations that the PC spent thousands to spy on the former Liberal leader while she was on vacation.
11: An investigation into a series of break and enters across Toronto sees three people in police custody and over $1 million worth of items recovered.
12: Blue Jays are having a rough afternoon at the plate as they trail the Red Sox 1-0 in the sixth, and it's finals day at the National Bank Open. Sports at 45.
13: Records on both sides of the border today for the S&P 500 and the TSX, which extended a winning streak, and the NASDAQ was up by more than 200 points. Business at 56.
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8: Time for Rogers Xfinity Internet traffic and weather together on the ones at the Traffic Center. 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
3: 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Eastbound 401 full closure. Whites in the Express and approaching Brock Road in the Collectors all the way to Westney. It's all because of a crash investigation happening. There was a backlog there of cars that were stuck in the Express. It seems like they have now been able to move through, so we still have that closure in effect and massive delays from Morningside in both the Express and Collector lanes. Even as you take any alternates in the area, seeing heavy delays there as well. Highway 2A moving slowly, Bailey moving slowly as well. Eastbound on Bailey approaching Brock Road, you have single lane construction, so this is adding to the delays. Traffic spotters also letting us know north of the 401 at the intersection of Brock Road and Pickering Parkway that the traffic light is out there, so just adding to delays in the area at this point. A problem has cleared on the eastbound 401 east of the Allen in the Express, but at McCowan in the Express, the right lane is now closed off because of a collision. Delays right now from Dixie to the DVP, alternately Express and Collectors. Then westbound on the 401, slow from Westney to Brock Road, from McCowan, alternately Express and Collectors to the 427. From Dixie to the 410 and the Collectors, and then west of Trafalgar in the Collectors, the right lane closed off because of a collision. Delays right now from Trafalgar in the Collectors to just west of it, and slow also through Highway 25. And now here's Carrie Prunskis as there's some debris on the eastbound QEW.
4: Yeah, I noticed people avoiding one of the center lanes here on the eastbound QEW at Royal Windsor, and it looks like there is a big pile of debris in lane 3 from the left. I'm not quite sure what it is, but MTO is aware of it. I gave him a shout. And you will find a backup here eastbound QEW from Bronte to Royal Windsor. So just watch out in lane 3 from the left. And then after that, it's busy from Erin Mills to Dixie. A slow go eastbound Gardner from the Humber Bridge to the Jarvis Ramp. And you have volume delays up the northbound DVP 404 from Dundas to 16th Avenue. And then slow from Stouffville Road to north of Bloomington. 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And with the forecast, here's meteorologist Jesse Uppel.
5: It's a quiet afternoon, sun and cloud, 28 degrees at Toronto Pearson, feels like 31. That humidity will slowly drop as we get through tonight and then through the day tomorrow. We're clear with light northwest wind tonight, a low near 16, and tomorrow seasonal with sunshine and a high of 27. Your overnight low is 16.
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8: Well, it's Spygate at the provincial legislature after it was revealed PC staffers conducted a covert surveillance operation on former Liberal leader Bonnie Crombie while she vacationed in Jamaica.
0: 680's Sophia Vavaroutsos joins us live with the story and reaction. Sophia.
15: Laura, the Premier's PC party is accused of spending about $3,000 on this alleged spy mission. The Trillium reports the cash was spent on 2 5-star resorts at the same time Bonnie Crombie was there in 2023. Answering to the allegations, the Premier Premier says he disapproves, but that's politics.
1: Well, I just found out yesterday that I've talked to the party about it. It was $3,000 of the party's money, and I didn't know until yesterday. But talk to the party. I don't approve of it, but here nor there, that was $3,000 of the party's money.
15: But opponents say it goes deeper. Liberal ethics critic and Toronto MPP Stephanie Smythe at Queen's Park.
16: The kind of research that we do is what is happening to our taxpayer dollars? How are they best being spent? And we find out through various measures, you know, donors and friends of the party and how they've had influence. That is fair opposition research. This is not. This is a violation, potentially stalking, and goes beyond the pale.
15: Opposition NDP leader Marit Stiles also called the alleged spying creepy and Trump-style politics. The premier's office says those involved no longer work for the party or government. Reporting live, Sophia Favaroutsos, 680 News Radio.
8: 680 News time, 4:35. We're following breaking news out of Pickering this afternoon, where a one-year-old child had to be airlifted to SickKids Hospital with life-threatening injuries after a crash on the eastbound 401. It happened around 2:30 this afternoon. The driver taken to a local hospital with minor injuries. That investigation has blocked the eastbound 401 at Brock Road, causing major delays. It's expected to stay that way for some time. With more on the closure and how drivers are trying to get around this, we go back to the traffic center and Brendan Lang. Brendan.
17: Yeah, Scott, that's right. All lanes closed eastbound 401 from White's in the Express and approaching Brock Road in the Collectors all the way to Westney for this crash investigation that is ongoing. So there was a backlog there of cars that were stuck in the Express. They have been allowed through, but seeing heavy delays from Morningside in both the Express and Collectors right now with this closure in effect. Even as you take alternates in the area, Highway 2A, Bailey, all moving very slowly right now. There's also some construction eastbound on Bailey approaching Brock Road. Single lane construction there that is causing delays. So just anywhere you travel in this stretch, going to run into heavy, heavy slowdowns. From the 680 Traffic Center, I'm Brendan Lang.
0: 680 News Time, 4:36. A 27-year-old from Peterborough is facing a long list of charges after a Toronto police officer was shot while responding to an e-bike robbery downtown. 680's Kevin Meisner reports.
18: Toronto police are now confirming the wounded officer was shot in the upper thigh and his fellow officers quickly applied a tourniquet to slow the bleeding. The officer with 3 years on the job was making an arrest on Bloor Street east of Sherbourne after tracking down a man wanted for stealing an e-bike. Deputy Police Chief Lauren Pogue is frustrated at this dramatic escalation in violence.
19: The person that they encountered was carrying a firearm, and when confronted by police, he allegedly used it to shoot one of our officers. That is an extraordinary and deeply concerning level of violence.
18: Police Association President Clayton Campbell is angry to learn the suspect was out on court conditions and wanted in Waterloo and Peel regions.
20: Here we go. We have someone out on bail for violent offenses, committing other violent offenses.
18: This started at Sherbourne and Shooter when a delivery rider was beaten and robbed of his e-bike. Police are looking for a second suspect. Outside St. Michael's Hospital, Kevin Meisner, 680 News Radio.
8: 680 News time at 4:37. Toronto police have made arrests and laid over 100 charges in an ongoing break and enter investigation. As we hear from 680's Lisa Amaral, the suspects targeting high-end homes.
21: Thousands of items have been recovered as part of an ongoing investigation into break and enters at high-rise buildings across Toronto and York region. Back in March, three men were arrested in connection to the break-ins and now face 150 charges. Police say they have recovered 2,500 items, including jewelry, cash, and gold. Toronto Police Inspector Joe Mattis says the investigation got underway back in September of 2025.
22: Investigators conducted a detailed review of surveillance footage and quickly identified a pattern. Through this work, they linked an additional 8 to 10 occurrences dating back to May of 2025.
21: After months of investigating, police uncovered a pawn shop near Queen and Church Street that they say was being used to traffic the stolen property through the business and convert it into cash. Lisa Emerald, 680 News Radio.
0: Happening now at Rogers Center, some important afternoon baseball. The Blue Jays going for a four-game sweep of the Red Sox while also hoping to gain ground in the wild card race. 680's Alex Sixero joins us live with the action. Alex.
12: And Laura, the Jays start the day a game and a half out in the wild card race, but they are trailing Boston 1-0 in the top of the seventh. Red Sox lefty Peyton Tolley has been the story today. Six shutout frames. He's only thrown 67 pitches, so there's a chance he can go the distance unless the Jays can turn things around. The only run came in the top of the first. first. A Wilson Contreras RBI double, the only real mistake for Max Scherzer today, who was pretty good. Five innings of one-run ball. So the Red Sox leaded 1-0 in the top of the seventh. Reporting live, Alex Cicero, 680 News Radio.
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8: 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Enpro predicting the price won't change at midnight, holding at $1.69.9 a liter at most GTA stations. Coming up in 60 seconds, we'll get the very latest out of Pickering on the eastbound 401 at Brock Road, where we still have that full closure for a serious crash.
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8: Time for Rogers Xfinity Internet traffic and weather together on the ones at the Traffic Center. Brendan Lang.
17: This report is brought to you by Desjardins, so a little bit of good news here on the eastbound 401. I did have all lanes closed from White's in the Express and approaching Brock Road in the Collectors to Westney, but it seems like the Collector lanes have now opened on the approach to Brock Road. So as of right now, it is just the Express that are shut down from White's to Brock Road right now. And if you're traveling in the Collectors, you will now be able to get by. Of course, it's still moving extremely slow from Morningside in both the Express and Collectors to White's, where you are forced into those Collector lanes, but you can now travel by this problem. If you're looking to take any alternates, also moving very slowly on Highway 2A, Bailey moving slow as well. Eastbound on Bailey approaching Brock Road, you have single lane construction, so just adding two delays right now. So even with this collector lanes or these collector lanes opening up, still going to be heavy delays anywhere you travel through this stretch. Eastbound 401 as well, there's delays from Dixie to the DVP, alternately Express and Collectors, and at McCowan in the Express, the right lane is closed off because of a collision. Westbound on the 401 west of Trafalgar in the Collectors, the right lane shut down here because of a crash. First it's slow from Westney to Brock Road, and then McCowan, alternately Express and Collectors to the 427, from Dixie to the 410 in the Collectors, from Trafalgar in the Collectors to just west of it and through Highway 25. And now here's Carrie Prunskis with a new problem on the northbound 400.
4: And it's a collision northbound 400 just north of Aurora Road. We have vehicles on the left shoulder, one of which has gone into the concrete barrier here and it's facing sideways now. And then the right lane and the ramp lane blocked with another vehicle involved, as well as tow trucks that have just arrived on scene. So leaving the city northbound 400, it's slow from Shepherd to Rutherford, and now it's getting really jammed up approaching Aurora Road past this problem to north of Highway 9. And if you're southbound on the 400, it's not too busy heading past this issue, but it is slow in the city from south of Finch to the 401. And you have delays southbound 404 DVP from Steeles to south of Lawrence. Eastbound on the QEW, watch out for debris. It's at Royal Windsor in lane 3 from the left. I think it's just a pile of wood, but MTO is aware of it. Eastbound QEW is backed up from Appleby to this debris at Royal Windsor, and then it's slow from Erin Mills to Dixie. Eastbound Gardner, a delay from the Humber Bridge to the Jarvis Ramp. 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Conditions apply. And with the forecast, here's Jesse Uppel.
5: We have winds out of the west-northwest right now and partly cloudy skies. Feels like 31 at Toronto Pearson, and we're dropping down to 16 through the overnight. It's clear and seasonal tomorrow, comfortable with low humidity, a high near 27. Right now at Pearson, it's 28 degrees. Your overnight low is 16.
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8: Time for the Desjardins Business Market Update with Chris McCusker. Chris.
13: And Scott, we did see a winning day on markets across the board, and for Bay Street, it closed at a record high for a seventh time in the last 8 days. It was up 97 points, 36,759. Also now on a 5-day winning streak. 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Open Text up 3.8%. Onyx higher by 2.6%. GFL Environmental up by 1.9%. On Wall Street, the S&P closed at a record as well today. It was up 50 points. It did cross the 7,800 threshold, did not close above it. The Dow was higher by 70 points, and the NASDAQ, the best performer, it was up 214, an advance here of 0.8%. At the Business Center, I'm Chris McCusker.
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8: We've got a mostly clear sky in downtown Toronto, 28, feeling like 31. Good afternoon. I'm Scott Burnett.
0: And I'm Laura Carney. Here are the top stories this hour.
8: Traffic alert, eastbound 401 Express Lane still closed to Brock Road in Pickering due to a serious crash. A child has been airlifted to hospital with life-threatening injuries. A one-year-old. Your next traffic report coming up at 4:51. Premier Ford saying he wasn't aware about allegations the PCs used party funds to spy on former Liberal leader Bonnie Crombie while she vacationed in Jamaica. Ford saying those involved are no longer with the party. And a 27-year-old Peterborough man facing more than a dozen charges in connection to the shooting of a Toronto police officer this morning during a robbery call. The officer expected to recover. Police still searching for one more suspect.
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12: Scott, we start with the series finale down at Rogers Centre. Jays going for the 4-game sweep but are still trailing the Red Sox 1-0 in the bottom of the 7th. It's turned into the Peyton Tolley show. The Red Sox lefty has thrown 6 1/3 of scoreless baseball. He has thrown just 75 pitches on the day. Max Scherzer pretty good today. 5 innings of 1-run ball. The lone mistake back at the top of the 1st. Wilson Contreras with an RBI double, scoring Willier Abreu, the only run we've seen so far today, as the Jays have been held to 2 hits as George Springer just strikes out. So Jays down 1-0 going for the sweep. National Bank Open finals go down today in Toronto and Montreal. Sobeys Stadium first up with the women's final at 6. Elena Rybakina takes on Iga Swiatek. Then the men will go at 8 in Montreal. Defending champion Ben Shelton takes on Brandon Nakashima. Both matches live on Sportsnet. NBA releasing their full schedule this afternoon, and the Raptors, potentially with Kawhi Leonard on board, will open the season here at home against the Bulls Wednesday, October 21st. Defending champion New York Knicks will play back-to-back games at Scotiabank Arena November 15th and 17th. Canadian Baseball League this evening. The Maple Leafs hit the road to take on the Kitchener Panthers at 7. 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
17: This is Brendan Lang from the 680 Traffic Center, eastbound 401. All express lanes closed from White's to Brock Road because of a crash investigation. The 680 Traffic Watch continues.
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8: Premier Ford reserving judgment until the I's are dotted and the T's are crossed on a trade deal between Canada and the U.S. Canada-U.S. Trade Minister Dominic LeBlanc set to meet with his U.S. counterpart later this afternoon as a deadline looms.
23: The Globe and Mail is reporting a recent proposal would accept U.S. auto tariffs in exchange for a reduction on tariffs for vehicles compliant under the previously negotiated trade agreement. Now, a big part of Canada's auto sector is in Ontario, and Doug Ford was asked about this proposed deal today.
24: We want a fair deal for Ontario. We want a fair deal for Canadians. And we negotiate through strength, not weakness.
23: He also wants assurances before American alcohol is put back on store shelves. Now, earlier reports suggest an interim trade deal could be presented to the U.S. president as soon as Monday. A fresh round of tariffs are slated to take effect on Wednesday. Chris McCusker, 680 News Radio.
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25: The federal by-election in Beaches, East York is on Monday, August 31st. 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
8: Now, Rogers, Xfinity, internet traffic and weather together on the ones. Here's Brendan Lang.
17: This report is brought to you by Dynamic Eastbound 401. All express lanes closed from Weiss to Brock Road. It's all because of a crash investigation. The collectors were closed for quite a while there, but collector lanes are now getting through. Still seeing a heavy backup right now from Morningside in both the express and collectors before you are forced into those collector lanes at Weiss Road. And then the collectors are moving slowly as well as you pass this collision investigation at Brock Road. Also, looking at city streets around there as you look for alternates. If you do want to get off the highway, really not much better. It's moving slowly. Bailey, Highway 2A, everything is really slow in the area right now. Also going through delays, eastbound 401 from Dixie to the DVP, alternately express and collectors at McCowan in the express. The right lane is shut down. It's because of a collision. Delays just from Brimley in the express to McCowan. And it does actually look like these Whites ramps to the eastbound 401, they were closed off for the crash investigation as well. Looks like they have now reopened. Westbound on the 401 west of Trafalgar in the collectors did have a problem here in the right lane. This has now cleared up. Still seeing delays though from Trafalgar in the collectors. First it's slow though from Westney to Brock Road and then McCowan alternately express and collectors to the 427 from Dixie to the 410 in the collectors and a slowdown through Highway 25. And now here's Carrie Prunskis says there's ongoing problems on the northbound 400.
4: Yeah, it's a slow go here on the northbound 400. It jams up just as you're approaching Aurora Road. Just north of Aurora Road, the HOV and ramp lane are blocked, and this is due to a collision. More emergency crews arriving. Tow trucks already here. As you leave the city, the northbound 400 is slow from Shepherd to Rutherford, and then just be ready for that backup. Northbound on the Don Valley Parkway 404, that's a busy drive from Bloor to 16th Avenue, and drags again Stouffville Road to north of Bloomington. Eastbound on the QEW, there's debris at Royal Windsor, and it's in lane 3 from the left or the second lane from the right. A lot of drivers swerving to avoid this, and it is causing a backup from Apple. Appleby, and then it's busy after that from east of Erin Mills to Dixie. While other money managers stay idle, Dynamic is never in neutral, because your money can't grow if it doesn't move. Learn more at dynamic.ca/active. And with the extended forecast, here's Jesse Uppel.
5: Sun and cloud right now with the northwest wind. Feels like 31 at Toronto Pearson. We'll be getting into a fresher air mass tonight, a low near 16, and seasonal for Friday, Saturday, with highs between 26 and 27 degrees, loads of sunshine, and then the showers roll in by Sunday morning and continue into Sunday afternoon with a high of 24. Right now, Pearson, it's 28 degrees. Your overnight low is 16.
8: And coming up at 5 o'clock, the latest from the 401 eastbound in Pickering after a serious crash that sends a one-year-old to hospital fighting for his young life.
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8: Health Canada responding to pleas from Toronto's fire chief about the risks associated with lithium-ion batteries. The government agency says it's looking at the next steps to address the safety of the batteries sold in this country. A statement from a Health Canada spokesperson to 680 News Radio adds that the agency received favorable feedback about new regulations during public consultations this year. Health Canada has not yet responded to questions about whether government officials will meet with Fire Chief Jim Jessup following his public request. It comes after a number of fires linked to the batteries, including four that broke out in the city in a 24-hour span earlier this week. Coming up in 60 seconds, the TSX goes where it's never gone before. Again, today, we'll have Chris McCusker with Business News Next.
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17: This is Brendan Lang from the 680 News Radio Traffic Center. Eastbound 401 express lanes closed from Whites to Brock Road because of a crash investigation. The 680 Traffic Watch continues.
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28: Well, Scott, Bay Street has been on quite the run. So it closed at a record for a seventh time in 8 days. So it's only seen one losing session in the month of August. And it was higher for a fifth straight day, up by 97 points, 36,759. A big weight coming from shares in CAE. So that stock today finishing lower on Bay Street by about 5%. The aviation training company set a low single-digit percentage growth for the full year. So that sort of struck investors as problematic. Revenue was better than expected, up by almost 7% from last year, and then adjusted earnings per share also beat. Gold futures, a downdraft on Bay Street today, right now down $61 to $4,406. And then oil snapped a five-day winning streak. It was down $2.02, $81.25 a barrel. The Canadian dollar right now is higher by 5 one-hundredths. 71.78 cents U.S. Now, in the U.S., a record high on the S&P did move above 7,800 during the session today. Didn't close above that mark, but it was up 50 points. The Dow was higher by 70, the NASDAQ up by 214. Producer prices in the U.S. showing signs of cooling. One member of the Fed, though, is questioning whether that can continue. Canadian inflation data, by the way, set to be released on Monday. At the Business Center, I'm Chris McCusker.
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0: It's Thursday, August 13th. Good afternoon. I'm Laura Carney.
8: For Alex Bloomfield, I'm Scott Burnett. Here's what's making news right now.
0: Traffic alert. Eastbound 401 express lanes are closed in Pickering from Whites to Brock Road for a serious crash that sent a one-year-old to hospital with critical injuries.
11: The premier responds to allegations his party spent thousands to spy on a political opponent while she was vacationing.
24: I don't watch every single dollar.
11: As another scandal shoots through Queen's Park.
8: A 27-year-old Peterborough man who was out on bail faces a number of charges in this morning's shooting of a Toronto police officer downtown.
12: Uh-oh. McAdoo back, and it's a grand slam.
13: And the Jays now trailing by 5 runs at Rogers Center. Sports at 15.
28: Another record high on Bay Street, and it extended a winning streak. The S&P closed at a record 2, and the NASDAQ was up by more than 200 points. Business at 26.
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0: Time for Rogers, Xfinity, Internet, traffic, and weather together. On the ones, here's Brendan Lang.
17: This report is brought to you by Canadian Tire. Eastbound 401 still have this collision investigation ongoing. It has all express lanes blocked from Whites to Brock Road, so you're forced into the collectors at Whites. And of course, seeing a heavy backup right now from Morningside in the express until you're forced off into those collector lanes. And then it's slow from Morningside in the collectors all the way to Brock Road as you pass this ongoing investigation. If you did want to get off of the highway and take some alternates, Highway 2A, Bailey, still moving very slow at this time. So it's just going to be a slow go, if at all possible. Probably best to avoid this area on the eastbound 401. You're also going through delays first from Dixie to the DVP alternate, Lee Express and collectors, and from Warden to Kennedy in the collectors. And at McCowan in the express, the right lane is closed off with a collision. Delays from Brimley in the express. Westbound on the 401 approaching James Snow, it looks like there's possibly a stalled vehicle off onto the right shoulder. First, it's slow from the 412 to approaching Salem, and then through Brock Road, also from Kennedy, alternately express and collectors to Dixon. From Dixie to the 410 and the collectors, from Trafalgar, express collectors to approaching James Snow, and through Highway 25. Now here's Kerry Prunskis with a couple problems now on the northbound 400.
4: Yeah, there's a new issue, Brendan. Northbound on the 400, it's on the ramp to King Road. Right lane is blocked with a collision. And then a bigger problem north of Aurora Road. The HOV lane and the right lane and ramp lane all blocked because of a collision. Looks like three lanes of traffic still squeezing through, but you have a very slow drive. Now it's first busy northbound 400 from Shepherd to Rutherford, and then it gets jammed up as you approach Aurora Road to north of it, where we have these lane restrictions in place. Eastbound on the QEW, it's a slow go heading into Oakville. There's debris at Royal Windsor, and it's in lane 3 from the left, second lane from the right. I'm not still certain what it is. I think it's just a pile of wood debris. MTO crews still on their way, obviously very busy with other things today. So Toronto bound on the QEW, you have delays approaching Casablanca on and off to Fairview, and then it's backed up from Walker's Line to this debris at Royal Windsor. Slows again approaching Mississauga Road to Dixie. A delay eastbound Gardner from the Humber Bridge to the Jarvis Ramp. Canadian Tire's back to class Big Red Sale is on. 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Exclusions apply. And with a look at the forecast, here's Jesse Uppel.
3: It's partly cloudy right now across the GTA. Clouds are going to be thinning overnight, and we have a light northwest wind, a low of 16 degrees. And tomorrow, beautiful end to the week, sunny and seasonal with a high of 27. Right now, Pearson, it's 27 degrees. Your overnight low is 16.
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0: Doug Ford is in the hot seat again after his party is accused of spending thousands of dollars to send staffers to spy on a political rival who was on vacation in the Caribbean.
8: 680's Sophia Vavaroutsos is following this story and joins us live with the reaction, including what the premier is saying. Sophia.
5: Scott, this happened while Crombie was vacationing in Jamaica in 2023. The Trillium reports the Ontario PCs spent $3,000 at 2 5-star resorts in the country at the same time as Crombie was there. Premier Ford was asked about the allegations at an unrelated announcement in Guelph.
6: I don't watch every single dollar when I'm in the middle of a campaign, the largest in the country. I rely on our team to make sure that they spend it appropriately. And as I said, I found out, I think it was yesterday they came up and told me, but you can talk to the party. It was $3,000 of the party's money. I want to emphasize.

0: e-bike near Sherburn and Shooter around 3:30 this morning. Deputy Chief Lauren Pogue says the suspect was out on bail at the time.
1: My understanding is the suspect was out on conditions for previous weapons offenses, and he was also wanted on two separate warrants in the jurisdictions of Peel and Waterloo.
0: Police Association President Clayton Campbell says this incident is especially disturbing given the recent murder of Toronto Police Constable Mark Pinizzotto in the line of duty.
2: Here we go again. I'm at St. Mike's Hospital with a police officer who's been shot out there trying to do their job.
0: One suspect is under arrest. Police are looking for a second man wanted in relation to that earlier e-bike robbery. Outside St. Michael's Hospital, Kevin Meisner, 680 News Radio.
3: 680 News Time, 508. Happening now at Rogers Center, a rough eighth inning is going to make a sweep of the Red Sox a lot more difficult for the Blue Jays. 680's Alex Sixero joins us live with the latest, Alex.
4: Yeah, Laura, the Jays were into their bullpen in the eighth inning. Chase Lee was called upon instead of Tyler Rogers, who seemed to be an option as well. Lee opened the inning, loaded the bases, and then Caleb Durbin took him deep over the wall and left for a grand slam, and that increased Boston's lead to 5-0 over the Jays, where we stand in the top of the ninth inning. Lefty Peyton Tolley for the Red Sox has simply carved up the Jays all afternoon, 8 scoreless, allowing just 2 hits with a couple of walks and 4 strikeouts. The Jays offense doing absolutely nothing today and have 3 outs to play with if they want to sweep the series. So top 9 Boston holding a 5-0 lead down at Rogers Center. Reporting live, Alex Sixero, 680 News Radio.
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3: Now the gas price update. Enpro predicts the price will not change at midnight, holding at $1.69.9 a liter at most GTA stations. Coming up in 60 seconds, traffic and weather together, including eastbound 401 Express Lane, still closed in Pickering from Whites to Brock Road.
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15: This report is brought to you by Diamond and Diamond Lawyers, eastbound 401. All express lanes, they're still closed with a collision investigation ongoing from Whites to Brock Road. And you will be forced into the collector lanes with this express lane closure in effect. So heavy delays right now from Morningside to Whites in the express and then stretching all the way to Brock Road as you are in the collectors right now. Again, so it's moving slowly on the eastbound 401. And if you were to get off of the highway and take some alternates, Highway 2A, Bailey, also still look like they are moving pretty slow right now. So really, probably the best bet is just to try to avoid this area if possible. Bailey looking a little bit better than it was moments ago, but still a very slow drive anywhere you go right now. Eastbound on the 401 as well. It's slow east of the 410 to the DVP, alternately express and collectors, and from Warden to Kennedy in the collectors at McCowan in the express. Right lane closed out because of a crash. Tow truck on scene right now. Approaching Brimley in the express, seeing delays to McCowan at this point. And then at Meadowvale in the collectors as you're in that backup right now. As I mentioned there earlier with this express lane closure in effect in the collectors. One of the center lanes blocked now with a stalled vehicle. Westbound 401 approaching James Snow. There's a stalled car off on the right shoulder. So seeing delays first 412 to approaching Salem, then through Brock Road, west of Kennedy, alternately express and collectors to Dixon, Dixie to the 410 in the collectors, then from west of Trafalgar in the express to approaching James Snow from Highway 25.

0: to Guelph Line. And if you're headed eastbound on the 407, the ramp to Kennedy is closed down because of the IndyCar that is ongoing this weekend. So it's seeing delays right now from Leslie. Now here's Carrie Prunskis looking at the northbound 400.
1: Yeah, it's only getting worse northbound on the 400 because of this collision north of Aurora Road. It's still blocking the HOV right lane and ramp lanes. So three lanes closed, three lanes of traffic open, and you will find it jammed for about 4 kilometers on the northbound 400 as you approach Aurora Road to north of it. Northbound DVP 404, a slow go as well. Bloor to 16th Avenue, then from Stouffville Road to north of Bloomington. Southbound on the 404 DVP, expect delays from Steeles to south of Lawrence. Westbound Gardner backed up from the DVP to Strawn. Slows again from Kipling on to the QEW to Dixie. And then you go through more delays, Ford Drive to Trafalgar and from Appleby on and off to Fruitland. Very busy heading into Stony Creek as well. And on the eastbound QEW, there's this debris at Royal Windsor. It's in lane 3 from the left or the second lane from the right, and traffic is backed up into Burlington from Walker's Line. See why so many refer friends and family to Diamond and Diamond, Canada's largest injury law firm with over 65 lawyers and over $1 billion in client settlements. Call 1-800-567-HURT. And with the forecast, here's Jesse Uppel.
2: We have a sun cloud mix right now across the GTA, a breezy west-northwest wind that will likely ease overnight, and we're clear down to 16. And then tomorrow, mainly sunny, seasonal and comfortable with lower humidity, 27 for the high. Right now, Pearson, partly cloudy and 27, your overnight low is 16.
1: 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The TTC's fare capping program begins next month, starting September 1st after you've tapped your card 47 times. All other rides until the end of that month will be free when using the same card. Mayor Olivia Chow says it's a way to save money for riders and families.
3: If you take the TTC to work every day, and that's 44 rides in September, add one or two nights out, and you hit the 47 trip cap. After that, every ride for the rest of the month is free.
1: If all goes well, Chow says the fare cap can drop down to 40 rides by sometime next year after a budget is passed. 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
1: Partly cloudy downtown, 29 degrees. Good afternoon. I'm Laura Carney. Here are the top stories this hour. Traffic alert. The eastbound 401 express lanes are closed in Pickering from Whites to Brock Road for a serious crash that has sent a one-year-old to hospital with critical injuries. Controversy for Doug Ford and his progressive conservatives after online news publication The Trillium discovered the PCs spent nearly $3,000 in 2023 to send two staffers to a Jamaican resort where the Liberal leader Bonnie Crombie was vacationing. The opposition party's calling it spying and stalking. And a 27-year-old from Peterborough faces a long list of charges in the shooting of a Toronto police officer downtown. The officer was responding to an e-bike robbery near Bloor and Sherbourne around 3:30 this morning when he was shot in the upper thigh. The suspect was out on bail. Police say they're also still looking for one more suspect. Time now for sports from Sportsnet 590. The Fan, a bad eighth and not a great ninth. Alex Sixero.
7: No, Laura, it was a 1-0 game in the eighth, and that's when the Red Sox broke it open.
8: Deep to left field. McAdoo back, and it's a grand slam. And it is 5-0 for the Red Sox.
7: Caleb Durbin with a big hit off Jays reliever Chase Lee. So the Red Sox have a 5-0 lead here in the top of the ninth as they're playing the series finale at Rogers Center. And the Bo Sox have runners at second and third. Nobody out with Lazaro Estrada on the mound. Lefty Peyton Tolley for the Red Sox has been carving up the Jays 8 scoreless innings, limiting the Jays to just 2 hits. And he still could come out for the ninth. He has thrown just 91 pitches. It was a pretty good day for Max Scherzer. 5 innings of 1-run ball, but the offense just nowhere to be found this afternoon. Red Sox leading at 5-0 in the top of the ninth. It is finals day at the National Bank Open as the women get things going first at Sobeys Stadium. Iga Swiatek will face Elena Rybakina at 6, and then we get the men's final in Montreal at 8 as Brandon Nakashima takes on defending champion Ben Shelton. The Raptors are out with their sched for the 26-27 season. They will get things started at home against the Bulls October 21st. LeBron and the Sixers will come to town on January 10th and April 6th. And CFL tonight, new week begins in Calgary. The 4-5 Stampeders take on the 3-5 BC Lions at 9. 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
0: This is Brendan Lang from the 680 News Radio Traffic Center. Eastbound 401 express lanes closed from Whites to Brock Road because of a crash investigation. The 680 Traffic Watch continues.
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1: Three people are facing more than 100 charges in connection with an investigation into a series of high-end residential break-ins. 680's Lisa Emeril has the details.
18: Police say multiple condos across Toronto and York Region saw items like jewelry, watches, and cash stolen from their property. Investigators believe there were 21 break-and-enter incidents in total. Three people were arrested back in March, and they face charges like break-and-enter, disguise with intent, and conspiracy to commit. But Toronto Police Inspector Joe Mattis says the investigation isn't over yet.
19: We do believe that there are more victims, and as more are identified, additional charges will be laid.
18: Investigators also learned that the items stolen were being converted into cash at a pawn shop in the Queen Street East area. If you believe any of your property was stolen, you can head to the Toronto Police website, where they have created a dedicated webpage with photos of all the items. Lisa Emeril, 680 News Radio.
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0: This report is brought to you by Don Valley North Toyota, eastbound 401 from Whites to Brock Road. All express lanes closed because of a crash investigation. This investigation ongoing for quite some time now. Obviously seeing delays from from Morningside to Whites in the express, and then through Brock Road in the collectors with this closure in effect, and where you're forced into the collectors there at Whites Road. So a very slow go in the area. It's also moving slowly eastbound 401 east of the 410 to the DVP alternately Express and collectors, and from Warden to Kennedy in the collectors, it slows down. At McCowan in the express, did have an issue here in the right lane. It is cleared, but still looking at delays approaching Brimley in the express to McCowan. At Meadowvale in the collectors, one of the center lanes blocked with a stalled vehicle. It is the third lane from the left that's blocked right now, already going through delays in that stretch. Westbound on the 401 approaching James Snow, had a stalled vehicle off onto the right shoulder. It was hooked up to a tow truck. Just checking it out on the cameras, looks like that has cleared away, but first it's slow from the 412 to approaching Salem. Then through Brock Road, approaching Kennedy, alternately express and collectors to Dixon, there's a delay. From Dixie to the 410 and the collectors slow, and then from Highway 25 to Guelph Line. Also on the eastbound 407, the ramp to Kennedy's closed off because of the Indy event that's ongoing this weekend, so seeing delays from Leslie. Now here's Carrie Prunskis, as it's still a very slow go on the northbound 400.
1: Yeah, we have this problem, northbound 400 north of Aurora Road, and it's a collision blocking the HOV lane, the right lane, and the ramp lane. So three lanes shut down. Now, so you're leaving the city northbound 400. It's backed up from approaching Shepherd to Langstaff. There was a minor issue on the ramp to King Road. That's all cleared up, but you have a 4 kilometer backup heading towards this problem north of Aurora Road. And the southbound 400 is busy from Shepherd onto the 401 ramps. Watch out for debris. It's on the eastbound QEW just before Royal Windsor. A big pile of debris in lane 3 from the left, or the second lane from the right. MTO crews still on their way, and this is causing a delay from Walker's Line. 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And with the extended forecast, here's Jesse Uppel.
2: Quiet conditions heading into this evening. We have partly cloudy skies eventually clearing out overnight with a low of 16 degrees. Light winds out of the northwest, and then very comfortable and sunny tomorrow with a high of 27 degrees. Fresher feel for Saturday, low humidity thanks to an east wind, 26. And then the showers return for Sunday. Right now, Pearson, it's 27. Your overnight low is 16.
9: Coming up at 5:30, the latest on a serious crash on the eastbound 401 in Pickering. Police say a one-year-old is now in stable condition in hospital.
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9: Crews are out paving on Queen Street in Brampton today. 680's Jordan Kerr has more.
25: Expect delays through Brampton on Queen Street east of McLaughlin throughout the day. After a large water main replacement project, Peel Region is repaving the road that was dug up. Crews will be working from east of McLaughlin Road to east of West Street. They'll be starting with the north side of Queen, and then we'll be switching over to the south side. There'll be one lane of traffic open each way, but expect delays with construction vehicles getting in and out of the construction sites. They're expecting to be done by 7 p.m. Jordan Kerr, 680 News Radio.
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0: This is Brendan Lang from the 680 News Radio Traffic Center. Eastbound 401, all express lanes closed from White's to Brock Road because of a crash investigation. The 680 Traffic Watch continues.
9: Time now for the Dynamic Market Minutes. Here's Chris McCusker. A winning day on Wall Street and a record high on the S&P 500. It was up 50 points. The Dow was higher by 70 points. The NASDAQ up by 214. The NASDAQ, the best performer today, higher by 0.8%. Wholesale inflation in the U.S. did come in cooler than expected, and that's consistent with yesterday's read on consumer prices. Now, on Bay Street, the TSX closed at a record for a seventh time in 8 days. It was also higher for a fifth straight day, up 97 points, 36,759. That was even with shares in Canadian Tire lower by 1.3% on the day. Normalized earnings per share for the second quarter missed the average estimate, while revenue was in line with expectations, up 2.4% year over year. Now, sales at Canadian Tire fell in the quarter, while both Marks and SportCheck saw gains in sales. Gold futures down by 1.3% to 4,350. And then oil snapped a five-day winning streak. It was down $2.02 to $81.25 a barrel. There has been limited progress on a deal to end the Iran war, and that's left traders trying to figure out how much oil is actually passing through the Strait of Hormuz. Demand is also taking a hit because the price has been higher. At the Business Center, I'm Chris McCusker.
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9: Right now, downtown, a partly cloudy sky, 29 degrees. 680 News, time 5:30.
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12: Well, more controversy for Doug Ford and the Progressive Conservatives after a trip to the tropics for two PC staffers was more than just a vacation. The party accused of spending thousands on the trip to follow former Liberal leader Bonnie Crombie while she was on vacation.
9: 680 Sophia Vavaroutsos joins us live with the story and reaction. Sophia.
10: Laura, the PCs are accused of spending about $3,000 of party money, including donor funds, to spy on Bonnie Crombie while she was vacationing in Jamaica in 2023. The Trillium reports the funds were used to send staff to 2 5-star resorts at the same time Crombie was there. The premier's political opponents now calling the behavior creepy. Liberal ethics critic Stephanie Smythe says she wants to see an investigation either from the integrity commissioner or the police.
11: We have to ask, is it stalking? Is there an element of criminality to this when you're following people like this? If it's a pattern of behavior, if they followed her all through Ontario and went to Jamaica, What does that say? We need answers to that.
10: NDP opposition leader Marit Stiles shared a statement on social media calling it Trump-style politics. As for Premier Doug Ford, he answered to the allegations at an unrelated news conference in Guelph.
13: I wouldn't do it, but again, things happen. It's no different than myself. When the media has followed me down to Florida, they followed me to Chicago, New Jersey, and so on and so forth at a lot higher cost. But you know something? It's politics. It was $3,000. I found out yesterday, and that's it.
10: The Premier's office says those involved no longer work for the government and the party. Reporting live, Sophia Favaruzzo, 680 News Radio.
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12: Time for Rogers, Xfinity Internet Traffic and Weather together on the ones at the Traffic Center. Brendan Lang.
0: This report is brought to you by Lexus. A very eastbound 401 still looking at this express lane closure in Pickering. Whites to Brock Road, all express lanes shut down for an ongoing collision investigation. Very slow from Morningside to Whites in the express. That's where you're going to be forced into the collectors. And then those delays stretch all the way to Brock Road in the collectors right now as you pass that ongoing collision investigation. Still looking like the alternates, Highway 2A, Bailey still moving very slow in the area as well. So just going to be a slow drive if you're traveling through that stretch. New problem on the eastbound 401 east of the 407. Right lane is closed off. MTO is there right now. It's because of a stalled vehicle. So it does look like there's no delay through that stretch, but it's slow from Dixie to the DVP alternate, Lee Express and collectors, and approaching Warden to Kennedy in the collectors, at Meadowvale in the collectors. The third lane from the left also blocked with a stalled vehicle. A tow truck is now on scene, so this should be clearing away here pretty soon. Westbound 401, there's no problems, just volume delays, 412 to approaching Salem and through Brock Road, then approaching Kennedy alternately, express and collectors to Dixon, from Dixie to west of Mavis in the collectors, from Winston Churchill to the 407 and through Highway 25, and then had a call from a traffic spotter on the eastbound 407 approaching Leslie. The left lane is now blocked because of a collision. Also, you have the ramp to Kennedy closed because of the Indy event that's ongoing this weekend. So we are seeing delays with that collision and that closure from Bayview. Now here's Carrie Prunskis with the northbound 400.
1: And a very slow drive up the northbound 400 from north of the 401 to Langstaff, then north of Aurora Road, the HOV and right lane and ramp lane blocked because of a collision. So three left lanes are open, but this is causing close to a 5 kilometer backup as you approach Aurora Road. There's also a terrible drive on the eastbound QEW from Walker's Line to Royal Windsor. There's debris at Royal Windsor. It's in lane 3 from the left. MTO crews still on their way. Unleash luxury and elevate performance at Lexus of Barrie. 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With the forecast, here's Jesse Uppel.
2: Hanging on to sunshine this evening across the GTA, clear and quiet tonight with a low of 16, and then tomorrow sunny and seasonal, fairly comfortable with low humidity, a high near 27. Right now, Pearson, it's partly cloudy and 27. Your overnight low is 16.
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12: Toronto police formally charging a Peterborough man linked to an alleged robbery that ended with an officer being shot downtown earlier this morning. 27-year-old Stefano Edwards now facing 15 charges, including attempted murder. Police still looking for a second suspect.
9: 680's Kevin Meisner has more from police.
7: Toronto police say just after 3:30 this morning, a delivery rider was beaten and robbed of his e-bike near Sherburn and Shooter. Police tracked the suspect to Sherburn and Bloor, where he took off on foot. Deputy Chief Lauren Pogue says an officer caught up with the man, and that's when a shot was fired.
14: During the arrest, the suspect pulled out a firearm and shot one of our officers. Officers immediately provided emergency first aid, applying a tourniquet to the officer's leg while awaiting paramedics.
7: Police Association President Clayton Campbell says this is a disturbing escalation in violence.
15: The violence we're seeing against our members are unacceptable. We've had over 600 members injured this year doing their jobs.
7: The officer with 3 years' experience on the job was wounded in the upper thigh. He is expected to recover. The suspect was not only out on bail, he's wanted by police in Peel and Waterloo regions. Outside St. Michael's Hospital, Kevin Meisner, 680 News Radio.
12: We have an update now from provincial police on that single vehicle crash in Pickering. The OPP saying the one-year-old child hurt in the crash is now in stable condition. That crash happened in the eastbound lanes of the 401 approaching Brock Road around 2:30 this afternoon. That baby had to be airlifted to hospital, their mother suffering minor injuries. A cause of the crash still under investigation. With more on the ongoing lane closures on the 401, let's get back to Brendan Lang at the 680 Traffic Center. Brendan.
0: Yeah, that's right, Scott. On the eastbound 401 right now from Whites to Brock Road, the express lanes are still closed with this crash investigation happening. Heavy delays from Morningside to Whites in the express, and then it's stretching all the way through Brock Road in the collectors right now. Just looking at some alternates at this point, Highway 2A is still completely jammed at this time, so you're not going to be moving much there. Bailey is maybe slightly better, but still, it's going to be a slow drive really anywhere that you drive in the area right now. From the 680 Traffic Center, I'm Brendan Lang.
9: 680 News Time, 5:36. Well, no sweep for the Blue Jays, but still a series win over the Red Sox at Rogers Center. 680's Alex Ixero has today's game details.
16: The Red Sox scored a bunch while the Blue Jays failed to score at all.
17: Deep to left field. McAdoo back, and it's a grand slam. And it is 5-0 for the Red Sox.
16: It was Caleb Durbin who broke things open with an eighth inning grand slam off Chase Lee, and the Red Sox avoid the four-game sweep with a 7-0 win. The Jays were held to just two hits as Boston lefty Peyton Tolley fired eight scoreless in the win, while Max Scherzer held the Red Sox to a run over five innings of work in the no decision. He also recorded his 3,000th career inning in the game. So the loss means the Jays fall two games back of Texas and Detroit for the final wildcard spot. The Yankees come to town for game one tomorrow. Alex Cicero, 680 News Radio.
18: 680 News Time, 537. Luigi Mangione, the accused killer of a healthcare executive in the U.S., is expected to plead guilty in the case tomorrow. ABC's Matt Rivers reports the announcement is expected during a pre-trial conference tomorrow.
19: This is not something that we were expecting to happen, let's say, on Monday. You know, we first saw that this conference was added to the schedule for this week. We were wondering what was going on Friday. Then sources tell us that this potential plea agreement would be discussed on Friday, and then it moves on to this, which it now appears, according to the sources that are talking to ABC News, that a guilty plea entered here is likely. Now, we should hedge once again that can change up until the very last minute.
18: Mangione is facing both federal and state charges after allegedly shooting United Healthcare CEO Brian Thompson in broad daylight in New York City 2 years ago. He originally pleaded not guilty in the case.
9: A jury has been selected in the Tupac Shakur murder trial. Dwayne Davis is the first person to be charged in connection to the drive-by shooting in Las Vegas nearly 30 years ago. Prosecutors allege he was the shot caller who orchestrated the whole thing. He's pleaded not guilty and could be sentenced to life in prison if he's convicted. Opening statements are expected to begin Monday.
18: A familiar name in Toronto politics is reportedly thinking about returning to City Hall. The Toronto Star reports former councillor Mike Layton is deciding whether he wants to run for his old council seat in the University of Rosedale in the upcoming October election. The stepson of Mayor Olivia Chow tells the Star he's been giving it deep thought after several people reached out to him, but has not yet made his final decision. He was also considering running for MP in Beaches East York by-election before deciding not to earlier this year. If Layton decides to run, he would be up against the incumbent councillor Diane Sachs and at least nine other candidates. The nomination deadline is next Friday at 2 p.m. Coming up in 30 seconds, we'll check on the price at the pumps.
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18: Now time for the gas price update, and Pro predicting that the price of gas will not change at midnight, holding at $1.69.9 a liter at most GTA stations. In 60 seconds, traffic and weather, including this ongoing closure of the express lanes on the eastbound 401 in Pickering.
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0: This report is brought to you by Subaru Canada. Eastbound 401 still looking at this full express lane closure from White's to Brock Road in Pickering. It's all because of a collision investigation happening right now, so you are forced into the collectors at White's. Looking at a very slow drive right now from Morningside to White's in the express, again, where you're forced into the collector lanes and then moving slowly all the way to Brock Road in the collectors as well as you pass this collision investigation that is still ongoing. A problem has cleared on the eastbound 401 east of the 407, but still going through delays from Dixie to the DVP alternately express and collectors and approaching Warden to Kennedy just in the collector lanes there. Another problem has cleared up as well at Meadowvale in the collectors. Did have one of the center lanes blocked with a stalled vehicle, but it has now been towed away. And just volume delays on the westbound 401 from the 412 to approaching Salem and then through Brock Road from Brimley alternately express and collectors to Dixon, also moving slowly Dixie to west of Mavis in the collectors. There's a delay then from Winston Churchill to the 407 and through Highway 25. Now here's Carrie Prunskis looking at the northbound 400.
9: Yeah, we still have this collision northbound on the 400 north of Aurora Road. The HOV lane, right lane and ramp lane blocked for this collision with emergency crews on scene. So as you leave the city, the northbound 400 is very slow from approaching Shepherd to Langstaff, and then it gets extremely backed up as you approach Aurora Road to north of it. That's about a 4 kilometer delay getting through that section. And eastbound on the 407, there's a collision approaching Leslie. It's blocking the left lane, and the ramp to Kennedy is closed. That's for the Honda Indy. So you have delays eastbound 407 from Bayview to Kennedy, and Kennedy itself is shut down in both directions north of the 407. That's going to be closed until Monday. So this is causing major delays on the alternate routes like 14th Avenue, Steeles. I had a call from a traffic spotter on Steeles wondering why it was so backed up. And I think a lot of people are even using these alternates to avoid those eastbound 401 delays into Pickering. So this area, really awful. And eastbound on the QEW at Royal Windsor, there's debris in lane 3 from the left, and that is slowing traffic all the way from Walker's Line. With a Subaru, you get more standard features than you'd expect, and great lease and finance offers you won't want to miss. 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And with the forecast, here's Jesse Uppel.
2: Right now, it feels like 31 at Toronto Pearson. We have partly cloudy skies and a breezy northwest wind that will ease overnight. We're calm through the overnight, 16 for the low. Sunny and seasonal, comfortable tomorrow with a high of 27. And sunshine extends into part of the weekend with more of a fresher feel. Low humidity Saturday, a high near 26. Right now, Pearson, it's 27 degrees. Your overnight low is 16.
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18: Toronto police searching for a suspect linked to a daylight stabbing downtown. Officers called to the church and shooter area around 2 this afternoon. That's where they found a man with non-life-threatening stab wounds. Police say they're looking for a man last seen wearing a black ski mask and black and white shirt. Your headlines and sports are next.
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18: Partly cloudy, 27 degrees in downtown Toronto. Good afternoon. I'm Scott Burnett.
9: And I'm Laura Carney. Here are the top stories this hour.
18: Some hopeful news. A 1-year-old child airlifted to a trauma center with critical injuries after a crash on the eastbound 401 in Pickering is now listed in stable condition. The eastbound 401 express lanes, though, still blocked from White's to Brock for this investigation. Spygate at Queen's Park. Premier Doug Ford saying he didn't know party funds were used to spy on former Liberal leader Bonnie Crombie while she vacated vacationed in Jamaica in 2023.
1: I don't watch every single dollar when I'm in the middle of a campaign.
18: Trillium reports around $3,000 was spent, and a Toronto police officer is expected to recover after being shot in the leg early this morning during a robbery call. A 27-year-old Peterborough man facing more than a dozen charges. Police still looking for a second suspect.
9: Time now for sports.
18: Alex Xero.
16: Scott, the Red Sox avoid the four-game sweep, beating the Jays 7-0 at Rogers Center this afternoon. What a day for lefty Peyton Tolley, holding the Jays to a two hits over eight scoreless innings with two walks and four strikeouts. A Caleb Durbin broke the game open in a four-run eighth with a grand slam off reliever Chase Lee, while Max Scherzer in the no decision gave up a run in five innings of work. So the Jays are now two games back of both the Tigers and the Rangers for the final wildcard spot. Jays continue their homestand tomorrow with Game 1 against the New York Yankees. It is Championship Thursday at the National Bank Open with the women's final up first at the top of the hour. At Sobeys Stadium, Iga Świątek will take on Elena Rybakina. Then in Montreal, it's the men's final. Ben Shelton looks to defend his title, taking on American Brandon Nakashima at 8. Both matches live on Sportsnet. The Raptors are out with their 26-27 schedule. They get things going at home against the Chicago Bulls on Wednesday, October 21st. Defending champion New York Knicks will come to town for back-to-back games November 15th and 17th. To golf, the FedEx Cup playoffs underway with the St. Jude Championship at TPC Southwind. And at the moment, we have one, two, three, four golfers tied for the lead at 500 par, including a Jordan Spieth and Kurt Kitayama. Nick Taylor is your top Canadian, sitting minus one through 16. And CFL tonight has BC in Calgary kickoff at 9. Sports at 15 and 45 past every hour or anytime at sportsnet.ca.
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0: This is Brendan Lang from the 680 News Radio Traffic Center. Eastbound 401 from Whites Road to Brock Road, all express lanes are closed because of a collision investigation. The 680 Traffic Watch continues.
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18: Three people are facing more than 100 charges in connection with a number of high-end residential break-ins across Toronto. 680's Lisa Amaral is following the story and joins us live with those details.
14: Police say a total of 150 charges have been laid and over $1 million worth of items have been recovered following a series of break-ins at high-rise buildings across Toronto and York Region. Investigators believe the suspects targeted units that contained cash, gold, jewelry, and other high-value property dating back to May 2025. Toronto Police Inspector Joe Mattis says the suspects were exchanging the items for cash.
15: Investigators also uncovered a secondary component of this operation involving a pawn shop. We allege stolen property was being trafficked through this business and converted into cash. As a result of the search warrants that were executed at this location, investigators recovered more than 2,500 items.
14: Three men are in custody. Toronto Police have created a web page with photographs of all the items recovered where owners can search through and submit a claim to retrieve their articles. I'm Lisa Amaral, 680 News Radio.
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18: 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Traffic and weather together on the ones with Brendan Lang.
0: 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Eastbound 401. All express lanes remain blocked from Whites to Brock Road because of a crash investigation ongoing right now. And really, the backup hasn't gotten any better with those collector lanes open at this point. It's still very slow from Morningside to Whites in the express. That's where you're forced into the collectors. And then all the way through Brock Road in the collectors right now. Highway 2A and Bailey also still moving very slowly if you were to bail off of the highway. So it's a slow go anywhere you drive right now in the area. Eastbound on the 401, it's also moving slowly from Dixie to the DVP, alternately express and collectors, and approaching Wharton to Kennedy just in the collector lanes there. Westbound on the 401, volume 412 to approaching Salem through Brock Road, and then from Kennedy, alternately express and collectors to Dixon, Dixie to west of Mavis in the collectors, from Winston Churchill to the 407, and through Highway 25 also moving slowly, and a new problem on the westbound 407 approaching Highway 25. The left lane is blocked because of a stalled vehicle. Now here's Carrie Prunska, says there is a possible new issue on the northbound Don Valley Parkway, northbound 404 rather.
7: Yeah, I'm just getting a look at this now, Brendan. On the northbound 404, approaching Shepherd and the collectors, it looks like the left lane is blocked. I don't have a close-up view of this, but I can definitely see people avoiding that left lane, at least one vehicle there. So it might just be a stalled, could be another vehicle hiding there. But northbound DVP 404, it is a very slow drive. You have delays from Don Mills up to this problem just before Shepherd, brief improvement, and then it slows again approaching Steeles to 16th Avenue, drags again through Bloomington, and ongoing problems northbound on the 400 north of Aurora Road. HOV lane, right lane, and ramp lane still all blocked because of a collision. That is causing at least a 4 kilometer backup. And now the eastbound Aurora Road ramp to the northbound 400 has been closed, all due to this collision. Eastbound on the QAW at Royal Windsor, there's debris in lane 3 from the left, and MTO crews have not been able to get to this yet. It's been a very busy afternoon. So you have a backup eastbound on the QEW from east of Walker's Line to this debris at Royal Windsor. Eastbound on the 407, delays from Markham Road on and off into Durham. There's a closure of the eastbound 407 ramp to Kennedy. That's for the Honda Indy this weekend. Extensive delays on a lot of the city streets in that area as well. When it comes to fighting for your rights, there's nothing tougher than a diamond. 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With the extended forecast, here's Jesse Uppel.
2: Well, it's a quiet stretch of weather heading into the weekend, at least for the first half before the showers roll back in on Sunday. Tonight, we are clearing out and we have a light northwest wind down to 16 degrees. Tomorrow, seasonal and comfortable, high near 27. Sunny and a fresher feel for Saturday, highs near 26 degrees with an east wind. And then we're looking at scattered showers by Sunday morning and periods of light rain by the afternoon with a high of 24. Right now at Pearson, it's 27 degrees. Your overnight low is 16.
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18: Coming up at 6 o'clock, we'll bring you the very latest on this crash and closure on the eastbound 401 Express at Whites Road to Brock Street, and a child that was airlifted to hospital now considered in stable condition, and a spying scandal taking over Queen's Park.
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18: Couple of big shows in the city tonight.
4: Monday Warrior, mean strike.
18: Yeah, legendary Canadian rock band Rush closing out their hometown run at Scotiabank Arena with the final of four shows here for the 50-something tour. And over at RBC Amphitheater, Hilary Duff wrapping up her highly anticipated two-night Toronto stint for the Lucky Me tour. It follows her massive comeback album, Luck or Something. Coming up in 60 seconds, your Market Minute.
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0: This is Brendan Lang from the 680 News Radio Traffic Center. Eastbound 401 from Whites Road to Brock Road. All express lanes are closed with a crash investigation. The 680 Traffic Watch continues.
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9: Records on both sides of the border today, including for the S&P 500. It was up 50 points. The Dow was higher by 70 and the NASDAQ up by 214. The NASDAQ, the best performer today, it was higher by 0.8%. The latest producer prices in the U.S. decreasing the odds for an interest rate hike stateside next month. On Bay Street, a record closing high for a seventh time in 8 days. So in other words, it's only seen one losing session in the month of August. Today it was higher by 97 points, 36,759. It was also on the plus side for a fifth day. Now, shares in Linamar down 2.8% after that company reported earnings. The automotive manufacturer's second quarter normalized earnings per share did miss the average estimates. Sales, though, came in above expectations, and the company also hiked its dividend. Just for further context, shares in Linamar still up 25% this year. Gold futures today down 1.3% to $4,350. Oil snapped a five-day winning streak. It was down $2.02. $81.25 a barrel. Traffic going through the Strait of Hormuz is reportedly thin with renewed attacks and high insurance costs. And then yesterday, the latest supply report in the U.S. did show a big build. The Canadian dollar today, little changed. It's still trading below 72 cents U.S. At the Business Center, I'm Chris McCusker.
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9: It's Thursday, August 13th. Good evening. I'm Laura Carney.
18: I'm Scott Burnett. Here's what's making news right now.
9: Traffic alert. Eastbound 401 Express remains closed from White's to Brock Road in Pickering for a serious crash. A full traffic report is seconds away.
10: The premier calls it politics. Opponents call it creepy and possibly criminal after allegations that the PC spent thousands to spy on the former Liberal leader while she was on vacation.
18: A 27-year-old Peterborough man facing a long list of charges after a Toronto police officer was shot downtown this morning.
11: So, not much to cheer for this afternoon as the Blue Jays fall to the Red Sox 7-0 in the series finale, and the women's final is about to begin at the National Bank Open. Sports at 15.
13: A record high on Bay Street again today, and it extended a winning streak. It was a winning day on Wall Street as well, with a record for the S&P. Business at 26.
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0: This report is brought to you by Kings Plate, eastbound 401 from White's Road to Brock Road. All express lanes closed with a collision investigation that is ongoing right now. The delays still really haven't budged from Morningside to White's in the express. Very slow stretching all the way to Brock Road in the collectors right now. So just a very slow drive as you are traveling on the eastbound 401 through that area right now. It's also slow from Dixie to the DVP alternately express and collectors and approaching Warden to Kennedy and the collectors. Just volume in that stretch. Volume on the westbound 401 as well from the 412 to approaching Salem and through Brock Road. Then from Kennedy to Avenue alternately express and collectors. A little break in the delays and then it slows again from the Allen Express collectors to Dixon. West of Dixie to the 410 just in the collectors and through Highway 25. And there is now a new problem on the eastbound 409. It's just east of Kipling. The second lane from the left or the center lane is blocked because of a stalled tractor trailer, so it is causing a slight delay right now from Kipling to just east of it. And now here's Carrie Prunskis, says there's a couple issues ongoing on the northbound 404.
14: Yeah, we just keep adding on the problems here. Northbound on the Don Valley Parkway 404. Approaching Shepherd and the collectors, the left lane is blocked because of a collision. Then just before Steeles, the HOV lane is blocked, and that's due to a stalled vehicle. So it's jammed up the northbound DVP, Don Mills onto the 404 up to Shepherd, and then busy approaching Steeles to 16th Avenue. Slows again through Bloomington. Northbound 400, a heavy backup heading towards Aurora Road. Just north of Aurora Road, the HOV right lane and ramp lane all blocked because of a collision. You also can't access the northbound 400 from eastbound Aurora Road. That ramp has been closed, all due to this collision. Looks like the debris has been removed on the eastbound QEW at Royal Windsor. It's been moved to the left shoulder, but it is improving the delays. Still backed up from Appleby to Dorval, but after that, it's busy from Mississauga Road to Dixie. And on city streets, Kennedy is closed north of the 407. This is for the Honda Indy. That's forced the closure of the eastbound 407 ramp to Kennedy, so major delays getting around that area. There's also a collision reported at Dixon and Islington. Don't miss out. The King's Plate is this Saturday. Secure your tickets today before they sell out at kingsplate.com. With the forecast, here's Jesse Uppel.
2: It's a calm evening with partly cloudy skies across the GTA. Light northwest winds dipping down to a low of 16 degrees and clearing out those clouds by early Friday morning. We have lots of sunshine on tap, seasonal temperatures near 27, and very comfortable with low humidity. Tonight's low 16.
18: Right now in downtown Toronto, we've got a mostly cloudy sky, or mostly clear sky. It's 28 degrees. 680 News Time, 604.
9: It's Spygate at the provincial legislature after it was revealed PC staffers conducted a covert surveillance operation 3 years ago on then leader Bonnie Crombie while she vacationed in Jamaica.
18: 680 Sophia Vavarutz is joining us live now with that story and reaction. Sophia.
15: Scott, the premier's PC party is accused of spending about $3,000 on the alleged spy mission. The Trillium reports the cash was spent on 2 5-star resorts at the same time Crombie was there in 2023 answering to the allegations. The premier says he disapproves, but that's politics.
16: Well, I just found out yesterday that I've talked to the party about it. It was $3,000 of the party's money, and I didn't know until yesterday. But talk to the party. I don't approve of it, but here nor there, that was $3,000 of the party's money.
15: But opponents say it goes deeper than that. Liberal ethics critic and Toronto MPP Stephanie Smythe at Queen's Park.
3: The kind of research that we do is what is happening to our taxpayer dollars? How are they best being spent? And we find out through various measures, you know, donors and friends of the party and how they've had influence. That is fair opposition research. This is not. This is a violation, potentially stalking, and goes beyond the pale.
15: Opposition NDP leader Marit Stiles also called the alleged spying creepy and Trump-style politics. The premier's office says those involved no longer work for the party. Reporting live, Sophia Vavaruzzo, 680 News Radio.
9: 680 News Time, 6:05. Breaking news from Pickering, where a one-year-old child had to be airlifted to SickKids Hospital with serious injuries after a crash on the eastbound 401. It happened around 2 this afternoon. The OPP say the child is now in stable condition in hospital. The mother of the child was taken to a local hospital with minor injuries. The investigation has blocked the eastbound express lanes approaching Brock Road. And with more on the closure and how drivers are getting around, let's go back to the traffic center and Brendan Lang. Brendan.
0: Yeah, Laura, eastbound 401 is from White's to Brock Road. All express lanes closed right now for this collision investigation. And it's still, again, causing a massive backlog right now from Morningside to White's in the express. And then you're forced into the collectors and those collector lanes moving slowly all the way through Brock Road, where that collision investigation is happening right now. We've been talking about some of the alternates, Highway 2 way Bailey. It looks like the alternates are moving a little bit better now than they were in the moments as this collision investigation started up, but it's still going to be pretty slow really anywhere you drive here. If you're on the eastbound 401, if you're traveling on Bailey or Highway 2A, just pack your patience as you're traveling in the area. From the 680 Traffic Center, I'm Brendan Lang.
18: 680 News Time, 6:07. A 27-year-old from Peterborough is facing a long list of charges after a Toronto police officer was shot while responding to an e-bike robbery downtown. 680's Kevin Meisner reports.
4: Toronto police are now confirming the wounded officer was shot in the upper thigh and his fellow officers quickly applied a tourniquet to slow the bleeding. The officer with 3 years on the job was making an arrest on Bloor Street east of Sherbourne after tracking down a man wanted for stealing.

0: lanes approaching Brock Road. And with more on the closure and how drivers are getting around, let's go back to the traffic center and Brendan Lang. Brendan.
1: Yeah, Laura, eastbound 401 is from White's to Brock Road. All express lanes closed right now for this collision investigation. And it's still, again, causing a massive backlog right now from Morningside to White's in the express. And then you're forced into the collectors and those collector lanes moving slowly all the way through Brock Road, where that collision investigation is happening right now. We've been talking about some of the alternates, Highway 2A, Bailey. It looks like the alternates are moving a little bit better now than they were in the moments as this collision investigation started up, but it's still going to be pretty slow, really, anywhere you drive here. If you're on the eastbound 401, if you're traveling on Bailey or Highway 2A, just pack your patience as you're traveling in the area. From the 680 Traffic Center, I'm Brendan Lang.
2: 680 News Time, 607. A 27-year-old from Peterborough is facing a long list of charges after a Toronto police officer was shot while responding to an e-bike robbery downtown. 680's Kevin Meisner reports.
3: Toronto police are now confirming the wounded officer was shot in the upper thigh, and his fellow officers quickly applied a tourniquet to slow the bleeding. The officer, with 3 years on the job, was making an arrest on Bloor Street east of Sherbourne after tracking down a man wanted for stealing an e-bike. Deputy Police Chief Lauren Pogue is frustrated at this dramatic escalation in violence.
4: The person that they encountered was carrying a firearm, and when confronted by police, he allegedly used it to shoot one of our officers. That is an extraordinary and deeply concerning level of violence.
3: Police Association President Clayton Campbell is angry to learn the suspect was out on court conditions and wanted in Waterloo and Peel regions.
5: Here we go. We have someone out on bail for violent offenses, committing other violent offenses.
3: This started at Sherbourne and Shooter when a delivery rider was beaten and robbed of his e-bike. Police are looking for a second suspect. Outside St. Michael's Hospital, Kevin Meisner, 680 News Radio.
0: Health Canada is responding to pleas from Toronto's fire chief about the risks associated with lithium-ion batteries. The government agency says it's looking at the next steps to address the safety of the batteries sold in this country. A statement from a Health Canada spokesperson to 680 News Radio adds, the agency received favorable feedback about new regulation during public consultations this year. Health Canada has not responded to questions about whether government officials will meet with Fire Chief Jim Jessup following his public request. It comes after four fires linked to the batteries broke out in the city in a 24-hour span earlier this week.
2: 680 News Time, 608. Well, there's no sweep for the Blue Jays, who were shut out this afternoon in their finale against the Red Sox. Our Alex Cicero with a recap.
6: The Blue Jays had been finding ways to generate offense, but not today in a 7-0 loss to the Red Sox in the series finale. Red Sox lefty Peyton Tolley was coming off a 14-strikeout game against the A's, and he was lights out again this afternoon.
7: Got him. Another very quick inning. Blue Jays are not getting anything at all off Peyton Tolley right now.
6: Tolley firing eight scoreless innings in the win, holding the Jays to just two hits. It was a 1-0 game in the eighth when Jays reliever Chase Lee gave up a grand slam to Caleb Durbin. So the Jays settled for 3-4 and now fall two games back of Texas and Detroit for the final wildcard spot. The Jays host the Yankees in game one tomorrow. Alex Cicero, 680 News Radio.
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0: Now the gas price update. Enpro predicts the price will not change at midnight, holding at $1.69.9 a liter at most GTA stations. In 60 seconds, traffic and weather together, including the latest on the eastbound 401 express closure in Pickering.
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4: This report is brought to you by Don Valley North Toyota. Eastbound on the 401. This collision investigation still ongoing has all express lanes blocked in Pickering from Whites to Brock Road. Again, with this crash investigation happening, the delay is still very heavy right now on the eastbound 401 from Morningside to Whites in the express. That's where you're forced into the collector lanes, and then it's slow all the way through Brock Road. Pretty much jammed solid through this entire area on the eastbound 401. So if you can avoid the area, probably best to do so, because still moving very slowly right now. Also looking at volume delays, east 401 from Dixie to the DVP, alternately express and collectors, and in the collector lanes from approaching the Warden to Kennedy, still moving slowly through there. Westbound on the 401 from the 412 to approaching Salem through Brock Road, then Kennedy to Avenue, alternately express and collectors, from the Allen Express collectors to Dixon, west of Dixie to the 410 and the collectors, and through Highway 25. An issue on the eastbound 409 just east of Kipling. The center lane is blocked by a stalled tractor trailer. Slight delays from Kipling to just east of it. And then westbound on the 407 approaching Highway 25. There was a problem here, but this is now cleared. Now here's Carrie Prunskis, says it looks like there's an update on this issue on the northbound 400.
5: Yeah, it's only getting worse. Northbound on the 400 north of Aurora Road. Now the HOV and four right lanes blocked because of a collision. So it's just the left lane getting through. This collision has been here since just after 4:30. It's been in every traffic report since 4:41. We're still getting calls about it. So just be prepared for these significant delays. Plan an alternate route. I would take the northbound 400 ramp to King Road and then travel either Weston or Jane, because it gets jammed from north of King Road to this collision just north of Aurora Road. And it's the westbound Aurora Road ramp to northbound 400 that's been closed for this collision. Eastbound ramp has reopened according to the MTO. Northbound on the 404, two problems. Approaching Shepherd and the collectors, the two left lanes are blocked with a collision. Then just before Steeles, HOV lane is blocked. That's due to a stalled vehicle. Heavy traffic up the northbound DVP 404 from Don Mills to Shepherd, and then busy Steeles to 16th Avenue. Slows again through Bloomington. And eastbound on the 407, there's no access to Kennedy. Kennedy is shut down in both directions north of the 407. That's for the Honda Indy this weekend. So delays on the eastbound 407 in that area, as well as the alternate routes nearby. Get in a new Tundra while it's time to Toyota at Don Valley North Toyota. 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With the forecast, here's Jesse Uppel.
6: Partly cloudy conditions this evening with a light northwest wind tonight, 16 for the low, and clearing out those clouds by early Friday morning. We are looking at sunshine and seasonal temperatures near 27 degrees, a bit fresher with an east wind on Saturday, sunshine and a high near 26. Tonight's low, 16.
2: Right now in downtown Toronto, partly cloudy and 28 degrees. 680 News Time, 614.
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3: It's mainly sunny downtown and 29 degrees. Good evening, I'm Laura Carney.
2: I'm Scott Burnett. Here are the top stories right now.
3: Traffic alert, eastbound 401 Express remains closed from Whites to Brock Road in Pickering for a serious crash. A one-year-old child was airlifted to SickKids with critical injuries and is now listed in stable condition. The opposition parties are calling it spying and stalking. The online news publication The Trillium says the Progressive Conservatives spent about $3,000 to send two staffers to a Jamaican resort in 2023, where then Liberal leader Bonnie Crombie was vacationing. And a 27-year-old from Peterborough faces a long list of charges after a Toronto police officer was shot near Bloor and Sherbourne this morning. The officer was shot in the leg responding to a stolen e-bike call.
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0: And Laura, the Blue Jays have to settle for 3 of 4.
10: Deep to left field. McAdoo back, and it's a grand slam. And it is 5-0 for the Red Sox.
0: And Caleb Durbin had that eighth inning grand slam as the Red Sox avoid the four-game sweep with a 7-0 win. Boston lefty Peyton Tolley carved up the Jays all afternoon, throwing 8 shutout frames and held the Jays to just 2 hits. So the Jays now 2 games back of Texas and Detroit for the final wildcard spot. The Yankees in town for game 1 tomorrow. Let's get to Sobey Stadium right now. It's the women's final at the National Bank Open on center court. Iga Swiatek taking on Elena Rybakina, and Swiatek with the early break leading at 2-love in the opening set. You can see it on Sportsnet. Men's final in Montreal gets going at 8. Defending champion Ben Shelton will take on Brandon Nakashima. NBA releasing their full sched this afternoon as the Raptors, potentially with Kawhi Leonard aboard, will open their season at home. They'll take on the Bulls October 21st. And in the Canadian Baseball League this evening, the Maple Leafs on the road against the Kitchener Panthers at 7. Sports at 15 and 45 past every hour or anytime at sportsnet.ca.
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4: This is Brendan Lang from the 680 News Radio Traffic Center, eastbound 401. All express lanes closed from Whites to Brock Road because of a crash investigation. The 680 Traffic Watch continues.

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2: 680 News Time, 618. Toronto police have made arrests and laid over 100 charges in an ongoing break-and-enter investigation. As we hear from 680's Lisa Emerald, the suspects targeted high-end homes.
3: Thousands of items have been recovered as part of an ongoing investigation into break-and-enters at high-rise buildings across Toronto and York Region. Back in March, three men were arrested in connection to the break-ins and now face 150 charges. Police say they have recovered 2,500 items, including jewelry, cash, and gold. Toronto Police Inspector Joe Mattis says the investigation got underway back in September of 2025.
4: Investigators conducted a detailed review of surveillance footage and quickly identified a pattern. Through this work, they linked an additional 8 to 10 occurrences dating back to May of 2025.
3: After months of investigating, police uncovered a pawn shop near Queen and Church Street that they say was being used to traffic the stolen property through the business and convert it into cash. Lisa Emerald, 680 News Radio.
2: A guilty plea may be on its way in the Luigi Mangione case. There are multiple reports that Mangione is expected to plead guilty tomorrow during a surprise pretrial conference. He originally pleaded not guilty to the 2024 shooting death of the CEO of United Healthcare. As we hear from ABC's Matt Rivers, sources say the plan for the guilty plea is not final and that neither the prosecution nor defense teams are commenting.
5: Luigi Mangione, to this point, has proved to be a pretty mercurial client. And so he has the ability to, even if he's telling his legal team right now that he's agreed to this up until the moment that it's actually entered, that could change.
2: Jury selection in the New York City murder trial is set to begin September 8th. Coming up in 60 seconds, traffic and your extended forecast. 680 News Time, 620.
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9: This report is brought to you by Foodland. Eastbound 401 from Whites to Brock Road. All express lanes still closed because of a crash investigation here. So still heavy delays from Morningside to Whites in the express. And then when you're forced off into the collectors there, the collector's moving slowly all the way through Brock Road right now. Very slow go through the area. Also slow East 401 from Dixie to the DVP, alternately express and collectors, and approaching Warden to Kennedy in the collectors. Want to head over to the northbound 400 now because of this problem at Aurora Road. The issue is just north of Aurora Road, but they have now closed all lanes of the northbound 400. So the northbound 400 shut down from Aurora Road to Highway 9. You will be forced off of the highway. Delays right now from north of King Road as you take Jane or Weston up to Highway 9 as well to rejoin the highway. Both of those routes moving very slowly as well. So now a slow go in the north 400. Also, it's slow before that from Finch to Langstaff. And then, of course, those Aurora Road ramps to the northbound 400 closed as well. There's just regular volume delays on the westbound 401 and eastbound on the 409 east of Kipling. You have the center lane blocked with a stalled tractor trailer. Now here's Carrie Prunskis with the northbound 404.
10: Yeah, it's a terrible drive on the northbound DVP 404. There's a collision approaching Shepherd in the collectors, and it's blocking the two left lanes, so you're just getting by in the right lane. But that other issue approaching Steeles, at least that's cleared, but traffic is jammed on the northbound DVP 404 from Don Mills up to this collision at Shepherd. A slow go on the southbound 404 DVP from Finch to south of Lawrence. After that, it looks pretty good down to the Garden. Gardner, but the westbound Gardner is backed up from just west of the DVP to Strawn. It's a slow go on the eastbound Gardner from Park Lawn to all the way to the Jarvis ramp. And on city streets, Kennedy is closed north of the 407. This is going to be closed until Monday for the Honda Indy. So the eastbound 407 ramp to Kennedy has been shut down as well. At Foodland, see what the locals have picked for you, like Ontario raised chicken and pork. Add some local sizzle to your summer grill. With the extended forecast, here's Jesse Uppel.
1: It's a comfortable evening across the GTA. Light northwest winds and partly cloudy with a low of 16 degrees. Clouds are clearing out just in time for Friday morning. We have lots of sunshine to end off the week and seasonal temperatures near 27 degrees. Lower humidity heading into the weekend, especially Saturday with an east wind, sunshine and a high of 26 and up to 24 degrees on Sunday, but we are quite unsettled as we end off the weekend. Scattered showers and periods of light rain. Tonight's low 16.
2: Coming up at 6:30, a one-year-old is now stable after a serious single-vehicle crash that has shut down the eastbound 401 express lanes at White's Road in Pickering. And we'll have the latest on spying allegations leveled against Doug Ford's Progressive Conservatives.
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2: The city of Markham is preparing to host the Honda Indy this weekend. Brandon Chogri of City News has more on the event's move up north.
13: The roar by the lakeshore is no more. And for many drivers, the move to Markham is a welcome change. The Toronto track down at Exhibition was notoriously rough. For nearly 40 years, racers sped through regular city streets. Now they'll enjoy a freshly paved 3.5-kilometer course with 12 turns. Markham's mayor claims it's a significant improvement over his southern counterparts.
14: Drivers, let me tell you, you're going to feel the difference on this track than what you've been experiencing for the last several years. It is the best, smoothest course in all of North America, right here in the city of Markham.
13: Now, we heard multiple drivers here in Markham today say that they were looking forward to the smoothness of the Markham track.
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9: This is Brendan Lang from the 680 News Radio Traffic Center. Eastbound 401, all express lanes blocked from White's Road to Brock Road because of a crash investigation, and now the northbound 400 completely closed from Aurora Road to Highway 9 for an ongoing collision investigation. The 680 Traffic Watch continues.
2: 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Here's Chris McCusker.
19: Lululemon is losing its chief AI and technology officer after less than a year. Ranju Daw took the job last September, and his departure comes as the new CEO, Heidi O'Neill, is set to take over the top job on September the 8th. Now, price pressure is cooling in the U.S., according to the latest data for producers. That is consistent with the Consumer Price Index, which was released yesterday, although one member of the Fed questions whether the cooling inflation can be sustained. The next interest rate announcement in the U.S. is next month. The S&P closed at a record today. It was up 50 points. The Dow was higher by 70 and the NASDAQ up by 214. Shares in Cisco Systems dropped by 8.5% after that company reported earnings. Fiscal fourth quarter sales rose 18% from a year ago, but the outlook was disappointing. And it is worth noting here, this company is facing high expectations that it will benefit from the worldwide build-out of data centers powering AI. On Bay Street, a record high here for a seventh time in 8 days, and it was higher for a fifth straight session, up by 97 points, 36,759. Gold futures today down 1.3% to 4,350. Oil snapped a five-day winning streak, down $2.02 to 81.25. At the Business Center, I'm Chris McCusker.
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2: Right now downtown, it's mainly sunny and 29 degrees. 680 News Time, 630.
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8: This is Thursday, August 13th. Good evening. I'm Scott Burnett.
2: And I'm Laura Carney. Here's what's making news this hour.
8: A one-year-old now in stable condition after a serious crash on the eastbound 401 in Pickering. The eastbound express still blocked at White's Road.
2: Traffic alert on lanes of the northbound 400 are blocked at Aurora Road for a crash. Your full traffic report coming up in seconds.
26: The premier responds to allegations his party spent thousands to spy on a political opponent while she was vacationing.
27: I don't watch every single dollar.
26: As another scandal shoots through Queen's Park.
28: Peyton Tolley and the Red Sox beat the Blue Jays 7-0 this afternoon as the Jays failed to sweep the series, and the National Bank Open Final is on the go at Sobeys Stadium. Sports at 45.
19: A record high on Bay Street again today. It also extended a winning streak. The S&P closed at a record as well, and the NASDAQ was up by more than 200 points. Business at 56.
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8: Time for Rogers Xfinity. Internet traffic and weather together on the ones at the Traffic Center. 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
29: Well, hello, Scott. Hi, Laura. The drive is very busy across the GTA. This report, it's brought to you by CapitalDirect.ca. Lots of issues are happening, including this serious collision eastbound on the 401. All lanes are closed, express lanes, that is, from White's Road to Brock Road. It's all for an ongoing collision investigation. And again, with that, it is causing significant slowdowns for folks traveling out of Scarborough into Pickering along the eastbound side of the 401. That closure, it's been in place for a while now. So again, it is still causing delays. You have to keep that in mind as you are making your way through. And then there's more delays on the westbound side. It is slow through Salem farther west. Again, more delays in Scarborough. That's where it starts, from around Kennedy out towards the 404 DVP, Express and Collectors. So again, there are slowdowns happening in Scarborough on the westbound side of the 401. More issues on the northbound 400, including a full closure in York Region. All lanes are blocked from Aurora Road up towards Highway 9. It's for an ongoing collision investigation. It looks like the MTO, OPP have decided just to shut it down completely, and that's causing, again, significant delays. It's virtually a standstill just north of King Road. So again, for folks traveling up towards Simcoe County, you have to keep that in mind as well. As you are making your way through, more problems, more delays. Northbound on the 404 on the the approach to Shepherd. There's two left lanes blocked for a collision. This one's causing a delay from the DVP. It's very slow as you are traveling out of downtown. It starts at around Don Mills. So again, there are significant delays through there as well. And then on the southbound side, it's also slow. I do want to mention that from just south of Finch down to the 401. Take a little, pay a little. 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Now with the forecast, Jesse Upel.
0: A few clouds as we move through this evening across the GTA. Light northwest winds overnight with a low of 16 degrees and a beautiful end to the week. Sunny and seasonal for Friday. Highs are 27 degrees and fairly comfortable with low humidity. Tonight's low 16.
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8: Breaking news from Pickering, where a serious crash has sent a one-year-old child to hospital with serious injuries. Provincial police say the child had to be airlifted to Sick Kids. They're now considered in stable condition. The collision happened in the express lanes of the eastbound 401 near Brock Road around 2 this afternoon.
2: The mother of the child suffered minor injuries. As you've been hearing in our traffic reports, the eastbound 401 express lanes remain closed from White's Road to Brock Road. There's no word yet on what led to the crash.
8: Doug Ford in the hot seat yet again after his party is accused of spending thousands of dollars to send staffers to spy on a political rival who was vacationing in the Caribbean. 680's Sophia Vavaroutsos is following that story and joins us with the reaction.
1: It happened while Crombie was vacationing in Jamaica in 2023. The Trillium reports the Ontario PCs spend $3,000 of party money at 2 5-star resorts in the country at the same time as Crombie was there. Premier Ford was asked about the allegations.
27: I don't watch every single dollar when I'm in the middle of a campaign, the largest in the country. I rely on our team to make sure that they spend it appropriately.
1: The Premier's office says those involved no longer work for the party. Ford's political opponents are reacting. Liberal ethics critic Stephanie Smythe.
3: What kind of report did they file when they got back? Did they take photos? Did they take personal intimate photos of Ms. Crombie? If they did, where are those photos now?
1: Opposition NDP leader Maurice Stiles shared a statement on social media calling the alleged spying creepy. Sophia Vavaruzzo, 680 News Radio.
2: A 27-year-old Peterborough man is facing more than a dozen charges after a Toronto police officer was shot in the line of duty this morning. The suspect was out on bail for gun charges at the time and is wanted in other parts of the GTHA. 680's Kevin Meisner joins us with the story and reaction from the head of the Toronto Police Association.
4: Toronto police confirm one of their officers with 3 years on the job was chasing a suspect on Bloor Street east of Sherbourne when he was shot in the upper thigh. He's in stable condition here at St. Michael's Hospital. He was trying to arrest a man suspected of stealing an e-bike near Sherbourne and Shooter around 3:30 this morning. Deputy Chief Lauren Pogue says the suspect was out on bail at the time.
5: My understanding is the suspect was out on conditions for previous weapons offenses, and he was also wanted on two separate warrants in the jurisdictions of Peel and Waterloo.
4: Police Association President Clayton Campbell says this incident is especially disturbing given the recent murder of Toronto Police Constable Mark Pinizzotto in the line of duty.
6: Here we go again. I'm at St. Mike's Hospital with a police officer who's been shot out there trying to do their job.
4: One suspect is under arrest. Police are looking for a second man wanted in relation to that earlier e-bike robbery. Outside St. Michael's Hospital, Kevin Meisner, 680 News Radio.
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29: This is Justin Pierce from the 680 News Radio Traffic Center. Eastbound 401, all express lanes closed from White's to Brock Road. That's for an ongoing collision investigation. And then there's another collision investigation that has closed the northbound 400 from Aurora Road to Highway 9. The 680 Traffic Watch continues.
8: 680 News Time, 6:37. Well, no offense was anywhere to be found as the Blue Jays failed to sweep the Red Sox this afternoon. 680's Alex Cicero with more on today's matinee.
28: The Blue Jays were attempting the four-game sweep but couldn't get it as the Red Sox won the series finale 7-0 at Rogers Center. It was a 1-0 game until the eighth.
16: Deep to left field. McAdoo back, and it's a grand slam.
28: Caleb Durbin with a grand slam off Chase Lee as Boston extended their lead. Jays had a very quiet day at the plate with Red Sox lefty Payton Tolley limiting the Jays to 2 hits over 8 scoreless innings, while Max Scherzer threw his 3,000th career inning this afternoon, holding the Red Sox to a run in 5 innings of work. So the Jays now get set to host the Yankees in Game 1 tomorrow. Toronto falls 2 games back of both Texas and Detroit for the final wildcard spot. Alex Cicero, 680 News Radio.
2: The TTC's fare capping program begins next month. Starting September 1st, after you've tapped your card 47 times, all other rides until the end of that month will be free when using the same card. Mayor Olivia Chow says it's a way to save money for riders and families.
7: If you take the TTC to work every day, and that's 44 rides in September, add one or two nights out, and you hit the 47-trip cap. After that, every ride for the rest of the month is free.
2: If all goes well, Chow says the fare cap can drop down to 40 rides by sometime next year after a budget is passed.
8: Three people facing more than 100 charges in connection with an investigation into a series of high-end residential break-ins. 680's Lisa Amaral has that story.
0: Police say multiple condos across Toronto and York Region saw items like jewelry, watches, and cash stolen from their property. Investigators believe there were 21 break-and-enter incidents in total. Three people were arrested back in March, and they face charges like break-and-enter, disguise with intent, and conspiracy to commit. But Toronto Police Inspector Joe Mattis said the investigation isn't over yet.
9: We do believe that there are more victims, and as more are identified, additional charges will be laid.
0: Investigators also learned that the items stolen were being converted into cash at a pawn shop in the Queen Street East area. If you believe any of your property was stolen, you can head to the Toronto Police website, where they have created a dedicated webpage with photos of all the items. Lisa Emerald, 680 News Radio.
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8: Now time for the gas price update. Enpro predicting the price of gas will not change at midnight, holding at $1.69.9 a liter at most GTA stations. Coming up in 60 seconds, we'll have the latest on this closure on the eastbound 401 at White's, as well as now a full closure on the northbound 400 approaching Aurora Road.
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8: Time for Rogers Xfinity Internet traffic and weather together on the ones with Justin Pierce.
29: Well, there's a lot going on. This report, it's brought to you by Park and Fly. Lots of problems around the GTA. It's a very busy evening. Eastbound on the 401, all lanes are closed from White's Road out towards Brock Road. Again, those express lanes are shut down for a very serious crash that happened earlier in the afternoon. Again, it is now turned into an investigation. And as you can imagine, traffic's moving slowly for folks traveling out of Scarborough into Pickering. But again, it looks like in the collector lanes, you can still kind of make your way through the collision. But again, in the collectors, two lanes are getting by, but very, very slow. Starting out towards Morningside, really, again, out towards Brock Road and Pickering on the East 401. Very, very slow at this point. It's all for that ongoing collision investigation. Then there's another problem, a major one, northbound on the 400. It has shut it down from Aurora Road up towards Highway 9. Again, it's for another collision investigation. OPP, MTO, they've decided just to shut down the 400 completely. Traffic's virtually at a standstill just north of King Road. keep that in mind as you are traveling up towards Simcoe County. It's very slow at this point in time. And then there's more problems on the northbound 404. We just got a call from a traffic spotter to update us on what's happening there. It's a collision that's on the approach to Shepherd. It looks like at this point in time, only the far right lane it is getting through. It's the one that's coming off of the eastbound, or I should say westbound 401, the ramp to the northbound 404. That's the only lane that's kind of getting through. A lot of folks are being funneled over there. That's what's causing the delay as you are traveling, again, just north of the 401. The delays even start on the DVP just north of Don Mills, so you have to keep that in mind as well as you are traveling out of downtown Toronto. And then there's just more delays in other places, not collision related, but it's just slow at this point on the eastbound side of the Gardner. The delays start on the approach to the Humber Bridge out towards York Bay and Yonge Street, and then on the westbound side of the Gardner, more delays as you approach Jarvis out towards Strong. Moving fairly well after that as drivers are traveling out of downtown Toronto. Moving to Brampton, I do want to mention one more delay on the North 410, slow just north of Steeles through the bottleneck at Queen. Why pay more with Park and Fly? 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Now with the forecast, Jesse Upol.
0: Partly cloudy conditions this evening with a light northwest wind tonight, 16 for the low, and clearing out those clouds by early Friday morning. We are looking at sunshine and seasonal temperatures near 27 degrees, a bit fresher with an east wind on Saturday, sunshine and a high near 26. Tonight's low, 16.
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18: Mostly clear in downtown Toronto, 28, feeling like 31. Good evening, I'm Scott Burnett.
2: And I'm Laura Carney. Here are the top stories this hour.
18: Traffic alert, eastbound 401 Express remains closed from White's to Brock Road in Pickering due to a serious crash. A one-year-old boy was airlifted to hospital. They are now in stable condition. His mother suffered minor injuries. We also have a full closure of the northbound 400 from Aurora Road to Highway 9 for a multi-vehicle crash. No word yet on injuries there. Stay with 680 News Radio for traffic updates. Your next one coming up at 6:51. And Premier Ford says he wasn't aware about allegations the PCs used party funds to spy on former Liberal leader Bonnie Crombie while she was on vacation in Jamaica.
27: It's politics. It was $3,000. I found out yesterday.
18: Ford saying those involved no longer work for the party.
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28: Scott, down at Rogers Center this afternoon, the Red Sox blanked the Jays 7-0, avoiding the four-game sweep. Boston lefty Peyton Tolley with 8 shutout frames, holding the Jays to just 2 hits on the day. Manager John Schneider.
20: You know, you're going to run into good pitching, right? I mean, that's we're going to face 3 more good ones this weekend. Baseball's different every single day. I love the way we're playing. It's a really, really good series. It's hard to win 4 in a row against any team, you know? I think today you give credit to Tolley.
28: It was a 1-0 game in the eighth when Caleb Durbin hit a grand slam off Chase Lee, so the Jays now 2 games back of Texas and Detroit for the final wildcard spot. The Yankees in town for game 1 tomorrow. Happening now at Sobeys Stadium, the women's final at the National Bank Open on Sportsnet. Solid first set for Iga Swiatek, takes it 6-2 over Elena Rybakina with the second set underway. The men's final in Montreal gets going at 8 as Brandon Nakashima takes on defending champion Ben Shelton. The Raptors are out with their sked for the 26-27 season. Gets started at home against the
1: Chicago Bulls October 21st. LeBron and the Sixers come to town on January 10th and April 6th. A new week in the CFL gets going tonight. The 4-5 Calgary Stampeders home to the BC Lions at 9. And to golf, it's round one of the St. Jude Championship, the first event of the FedEx Cup playoffs. And we have a five-way tie for the lead at minus 5, including golfers like Jordan Spieth and Kurt Kitayama. Your top Canadian, Nick Taylor, sitting 4 off the lead. 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
29: This is Justin Pierce from the 680 News Radio Traffic Center. There are two full closures for collision investigations. First one, eastbound 401, shut down from Whites Road to Brock Road. And then on the northbound 400, that's also shut from Aurora Road to Highway 9. The 680 Traffic Watch continues.
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8: 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Canada-U.S. Trade Minister Dominic LeBlanc is currently meeting with his U.S. counterpart as a deadline for a new deal looms. LeBlanc did not take any questions before heading into the meeting in Washington. Meantime, Premier Ford is reserving judgment until a deal is reached. Here's 680 business analyst Chris McCusker.
22: The Globe and Mail is reporting a recent proposal would accept U.S. auto tariffs in exchange for a reduction on tariffs for vehicles compliant under the previously negotiated trade agreement. Now, a big part of Canada's auto sector is in Ontario, and Doug Ford was asked about this proposed deal today.
23: We want a fair deal for Ontario. We want a fair deal for Canadians. And we negotiate through strength, not weakness.
22: He also wants assurances before American alcohol is put back on store shelves. Now, earlier reports suggest an interim trade deal could be presented to the U.S. president as soon as Monday. A fresh round of tariffs are slated to take effect on Wednesday. Chris McCusker, 680 News Radio.
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8: 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Traffic and weather together on the ones at the Traffic Center. Justin Pierce.
29: Well, it looks like there's a problem that has cleared. This report, it's brought to you by the King's Plate, eastbound on the 409, just east of Kipling. The center lane was blocked with a stalled tractor trailer. Again, that's been cleared by the MTO. The center lane's now live. It's still slow as you are approaching the 401, but again, the stalled vehicle is no longer there. But once you get onto the eastbound 401, it's a very slow drive out towards Durham. It's because of a full closure of the express from White's Road out towards Brock Road. Again, all express lanes are blocked for an earlier collision that happened, again, earlier in the afternoon. Very serious one. Emergency crews, investigators, they are still on scene. And as a result of that, all express lanes are blocked off. But it looks like, again, the delays started around Morningside over in Toronto. As you are traveling out towards Durham, you can still make your way through in the collectors, but it's really only two lanes. That's kind of where they merge at around Brock Road. So it's very slow as you are traveling towards Pickering. So just keep that in mind as you are making your way through. And then there's another full closure northbound on the 400. All lanes are blocked from Aurora Road up towards Highway 9. That's for another collision investigation, obviously a separate one. OPP, MTO, they are on scene for that too. It's virtually a standstill just north of King Road. Again, all drivers must exit at Aurora Road. So again, it's very slow for folks over in York Region. Northbound on the 404, there's another collision that's causing significant delays. It's on the approach to Shepherd, particularly in the collectors. Only the far right lane's getting through. The delays start on the DVP all the way back at Don Mills. So again, as you can imagine, the DVP, it's usually slow, but now adding this collision on the 404, it's a standstill as folks are traveling out of downtown Toronto. More delays and problems westbound on the QEW. We're moving now to Oakville because right at Ford Drive, the left lane's blocked off with a stalled vehicle. That's causing a delay on the merge with the 403. Don't miss out. The King's Plate is this Saturday. Secure your tickets today before they sell out at kingsplate.com. Now with the forecast, Jesse Upel.
0: It's a quiet evening across the GTA. Winds are easing out of the northwest, and we're partly cloudy, dropping down to a low of 16 degrees. Clear skies for Friday, so lots of sunshine and seasonal temperatures near 27 degrees. A bit more of a fresher feel with an east wind on Saturday. Sunshine and a high of 26, and then the clouds roll in by Sunday morning. We're watching for that risk of scattered showers and periods of light rain throughout the day, a high near 24. Tonight's low, 16.
4: Right now in downtown Toronto, we've got a partly cloudy sky, 28 degrees. Coming up at 7 o'clock, we will have the very latest on these two major crashes, and more than two, to be honest. But the eastbound 401 Express at White's Road to Brock Street closed for that earlier collision where a one-year-old boy was taken to hospital. Thankfully, he's now listed in stable condition. And this full closure of the northbound 400 approaching Aurora Road. Just two of the big problems we've got on the go right now. Details coming up at 7 o'clock. It's 6:54.
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4: Crews have been out paving on Queen Street in Brampton during the day.
9: Expect delays through Brampton on Queen Street east of McLaughlin throughout the day. After a large water main replacement project, Peel Region is repaving the road that was dug up. Crews will be working from east of McLaughlin Road to east of West Street. They'll be starting with the north side of Queen and then will be switching over to the south side. There'll be one lane of traffic open each way, but expect delays with construction vehicles getting in and out of the construction sites. They're expecting to be done by 7 p.m. Jordan Kerr, 680 News Radio.
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22: Bay Street closed at a record for a seventh time in 8 days, and it was also on the plus side for a fifth straight session. Today was up 97 points, 36,759. Bird Construction led the advances, higher by about 11%. Shares in CAE, a weight on Bay Street today, that stock down by about 5%. The aviation training company set low single-digit percentage growth for the full year. Now, revenue was better than expected, up by almost 7% from last year, while adjusted earnings per share also beat. Gold futures today down 1.3% to $4,350. Silver was down 1.8% to $65 the ounce. Oil snapped a five-day winning streak, down $2.02 to $81.25. Now on Wall Street, the S&P closed at a record as well today. It crossed the 7,800 mark, did not close above it, was still higher by 50 points. The Dow was up 70 points and the Nasdaq higher by 214. Producer prices in the U.S. showing signs of cooling, but one member of the Fed is questioning whether that will continue. Shares in Cerebras finishing lower today, down almost 12% after that company reported earnings. Now it is projecting slower growth than expected. That was part of its second quarterly earnings report as a publicly traded company. At the Business Center, I'm Chris McCusker.
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29: This is Justin Pierce from the 680 News Radio Traffic Center. All express lanes closed from Whites to Brock Road on the eastbound 401. That's for an ongoing collision investigation. And there's another collision investigation that has closed the northbound 400 from Aurora Road to Highway 9. The 680 Traffic Watch continues.
13: Due to a landmark tobacco settlement, you may qualify for a significant payment if you smoked regularly before November 20th, 1998 and were diagnosed with lung cancer, throat cancer, emphysema, or COPD. 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
18: It's Thursday, August 13th. Good evening. I'm Laura Carney.
4: I'm Scott Burnett. Here's what's making news right now.
18: A one-year-old is now listed in stable condition in hospital after a serious one-vehicle crash that has the eastbound 401 express lanes closed in Pickering from Whites to Brock Road.
4: Traffic alert, the northbound 400 closed at Aurora Road for a multi-vehicle crash. A full traffic report seconds away.
20: The PCs are being accused of spending thousands of donor dollars to spy on a political opponent while she was on vacation.
26: It's politics. It was $3,000.
20: The premier says he just found out.
18: A 27-year-old Peterborough man who was out on bail now faces a number of charges in this morning's shooting of a Toronto police officer downtown.
9: The Blue Jays can't complete the sweep. They lose 7-0 to the Red Sox, and the women's final is underway at the National Bank Open. Sports at 15.
22: Another record high on Bay Street, and it extended a winning streak. The S&P closed at a record 2, and the Nasdaq was up by more than 200 points. business at 26.
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18: Time for Rogers Xfinity Internet traffic and weather together on the ones. Here's Justin Pierce.
29: 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Lots happening around the GTA. Collisions, problems, slowdowns, lots of it. Again, currently happening on the GTA. On the eastbound side of the 401, we'll start there. There's a full closure of it from White's Road to Brock Road. Again, all lanes are shut down for an ongoing collision investigation. It's been shut down for a while now, but it's still causing significant slowdowns from just east of Morningside, a little bit closer to Meadowvale now, as you are traveling out of Toronto into Pickering. Really in both the, it's slow in the collectors, I should say, because again, you can still pass through at Brock Road, but that's kind of where they merge. So it's very, very slow from there. The delays start just east of Morningside. So again, just keep that in mind as you are making your way through. Again, there are significant delays through there. And it also looks like on the westbound side of the 401, there are slowdowns in Scarborough. Starts at around Kennedy out towards the 404 DVP in both the express and collector lanes. Significant slowdowns through there as well. But then there's this other full closure that's on the northbound 400 that's affecting a lot of drivers. It looks like from Aurora Road up towards Highway 9, all lanes are closed for an ongoing collision investigation. The OPP MTO, they have decided to just shut it down completely, forcing all drivers to exit at Aurora Road. The delays start just north of King Road. It's virtually a standstill for those up in York region. So you have to keep that in mind as you're traveling towards Simcoe County. And then there's another problem on the northbound 404. This one's also causing significant delays. I mean, it is very slow on the Don Valley Parkway. The crash is not even on the Don Valley Parkway. It's on the northbound 404. It's on the approach to Shepherd. It's in the collectors. Only the far right lane's getting through. And that's what's causing the slowdown for those coming off of the 401 onto the 404, as well as those on the DVP. The delay starts at around Don Mills. I do want to move to Oakville very quickly. There's a problem that has cleared westbound QEW at Ford Drive. The left lane was blocked with a stalled vehicle. No longer the case. The left lane is now live. And I want to mention one more thing, if I may. Eastbound on the 407, just east of Keele, we've been getting calls from traffic spotters about tire debris in the center lane. Looks like it's causing lots of issues for folks. We've been getting plenty of calls about that as well. So just keep that in mind as you are traveling along. 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Now with the forecast, Jesse Upel.
0: It's a calm evening with partly cloudy skies across the GTA. Light northwest winds dipping down to a low of 16 degrees and clearing out those clouds by early Friday morning. We have lots of sunshine on tap, seasonal temperatures near 27, and very comfortable with low humidity. Tonight's low 16.
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18: Breaking news from Pickering, where the 401 express lanes remain closed from White's to Brock Road after a one-year-old boy was seriously hurt in a single vehicle crash. OPP say it happened around 2 this afternoon. The baby boy was airlifted to Sick Kids Hospital. He is now listed in stable condition.
1: The boy's mother suffered minor injuries. A cause of the crash still under investigation. No word when the eastbound 401 express lanes will reopen.
18: More controversy for Doug Ford and the Progressive Conservatives after a trip to the tropics for two PC staffers was more than just a vacation. The party is accused of spending thousands on the trip to follow former Liberal leader Bonnie Crombie while she was on holiday. 680's Sophia Vavaroutsos has the story and reaction.
3: The PCs are accused of spending about $3,000 of party money, including donor funds, to spy on Bonnie Crombie while she was on vacation in Jamaica. The Trillium reports the funds were used to send staff to two five-star resorts. Liberal ethics critic Stephanie Smythe says she wants an investigation.
5: Is it stalking? Is there an element of criminality to this when you're following people like this?
3: NDP opposition leader Marit Stiles shared a statement on social media calling it Trump-style politics. As for Premier Doug Ford, he answered to the allegations at an unrelated news conference in Guelph.
19: It's no different than myself when the media has followed me down to Florida. They followed me to Chicago, New Jersey, and so on and so forth at a lot higher cost. But you know something? It's politics. It was $3,000. I found out yesterday.
3: The Premier's office says those involved no longer work for the party. Sophia Vavaruzzo, 680 News Radio.
4: Toronto police formally charging a Peterborough man linked to an alleged robbery that ended with an officer being shot downtown early this morning. A 27-year-old is facing 15 charges, including attempted murder. Police still looking for a second suspect. Here's 680's Kevin Meisner.
21: Toronto police say just after 3:30 this morning, a delivery rider was beaten and robbed.

0: Caleb Durbin, who broke things open with an eighth inning grand slam off Chase Lee, and the Red Sox avoid the four-game sweep with a 7-0 win. The Jays were held to just two hits as Boston lefty Peyton Tolley fired eight scoreless in the win, while Max Scherzer held the Red Sox to a run over five innings of work in the no decision. He also recorded his 3,000th career inning in the game, so the loss means the Jays fall two games back of Texas and Detroit for the final wildcard spot. The Yankees come to town for game one tomorrow. Alex Cicero, 680 News Radio.
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3: Now the gas price update. Enpro predicts the price will not change at midnight, holding at $1.69.9 a liter at most GTA stations. Coming up in 60 seconds, traffic and weather together, including the latest on the eastbound 401 Express closure in Pickering, as well as that northbound 400 closure at Aurora Road. 680 News Time, 7:10.
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8: Well, there's a collision that has cleared. This report, it's brought to you by CapitalDirect.ca. Northbound 404 on the approach to Shepherd in the collectors. Only the right lane was getting through. That was for a crash. That's been cleared away now by MTO. Emergency vehicles have left the scene. But again, it's still causing slowdowns on the Don Valley Parkway just north of Don Mills now. So it is fairly slow as folks are making their way out of downtown, but that should clear a little bit in the coming moments as you are making your way north. But on the eastbound side of the 401, there is still a closure over in Durham from White's to Brock Road in the Express. All lanes are blocked for an ongoing collision investigation. It's for a very serious crash that happened earlier in the day. Again, that investigation's still ongoing, which means that there are delays. It is slow starting in Scarborough as you approach Meadowville, I should say. It's slow now in the collectors as you are making your way through. But again, you can still kind of bypass this collision in the collectors, but still very slow. Of course, that's where the express and collector lanes merge through Brock Road. So as you can imagine, there are significant delays at this point in time. Same goes for the northbound 400, where all lanes are blocked from Aurora Road to Highway 9. That's for another and a separate collision investigation. OPP, we do see the MTO on scene. They have decided to shut it down completely. All drivers must exit at Aurora Road, and again, still causing significant delays, virtually a standstill just north of King Road. So you have to keep that in mind as well as you are traveling up towards Simcoe County. There's volume delays in other places. It looks like eastbound on the Gardner, it is slow on the approach to Parkside, out towards York Bay and Yonge Street, and then westbound side of the Gardner, there's more delays as you approach Jarvis, out towards Strawn and Jameson. It looks like as you make your way towards Parkside, the drive gets a lot better. Northbound 410 in Brampton, also moving slowly just north of Steeles through the bottleneck at Queen Street. Take a little, pay a little. 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Now with the forecast, Jesse Hupel.
9: Premier Doug Ford says new data said
10: it's a calm evening with partly cloudy skies across the GTA, light northwest winds dipping down to a low of 16 degrees and clearing out those clouds by early Friday morning. We have lots of sunshine on tap, seasonal temperatures near 27 and very comfortable with low humidity. Tonight's low 16.
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0: Data of Ontarians with a new data center framework announced today. 680 business analyst Chris McCusker has more.
1: Premier Doug Ford says new data centers above 1 megawatt in size will pay a higher rate compared to other large electricity users. And any data center investment will need to invest significantly in local communities so no energy costs are passed on to taxpayers. Now, Ford explained part of his motivation for this new framework.
2: We can build the economy of the future and ensure Canadians' data remains in Canada and out of President Trump's hands, or we can get left behind and risk Canadians' data being sent down to the U.S., where only President Trump, God knows what he will do with it.
1: Ford also says cash incentives won't be handed out to build data centers in the province. Chris McCusker, 680 News Radio.
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0: Partly cloudy, 27 degrees downtown. Good evening, I'm Laura Carney. Here are the top stories this hour. Traffic alert, the eastbound 401 express lane still closed in Pickering from Whites to Brock Road for a serious crash. A one-year-old was airlifted to hospital. They're now listed in stable condition. And a multi-vehicle crash has shut down the northbound 400 at Aurora Road. Happening now, emergency crews are responding to a two-alarm fire at a commercial building near John and Richmond Streets. There are road closures in the area. No word yet on if anyone was injured. And controversy for Doug Ford and his progressive conservatives after online news publication The Trillium discovered that the PCs spent nearly $3,000 back in 2023 to send two staffers to a Jamaican resort where then Liberal leader Bonnie Crombie was vacationing. The opposition party's calling it spying and stalking. Time now for sports, and from Sportsnet 590, The Fan. Good evening, Zach Bodenstein.
6: Well, good evening, Laura. Peyton Tolley throws 8 shutout innings for the Red Sox at Rogers Center, and the Blue Jays fall to Boston 7-0. So now they're 2 games back of that final wild card. They'll host the Yankees for a 3-game set beginning tomorrow. Speaking of the Yankees, Laura, they lost 1-0 to Seattle. The Tigers beat the Guardians 3-0. Happening now, it's the women's final at the National Bank Open between Iga Swiatek and Elena Rybakina, and it is a good one so far. Swiatek took the first set 6-2. She leads the second set 4-3, so she might be closing in on the cusp of victory here. The men's final gets going at 8 o'clock in Montreal between Ben Shelton and Brandon Nakashima. The Raptors' schedule for this upcoming season finally has been released. They're going to open up at home against Chicago on October 21st, and they'll finish up on April 11th in Brooklyn. Sports at 15 and 45 past every hour or anytime at sportsnet.ca.
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7: This is Justin Pierce from the 680 News Radio Traffic Center. All express lanes are closed from Whites to Brock Road on the eastbound 401. It's for an ongoing collision investigation. And then there's also another collision investigation that has shut down the northbound 400 from Aurora Road to Highway 9. The 680 Traffic Watch continues.
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0: 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Three people are facing more than 100 charges in connection with a number of high-end residential break-ins across the city. 680's Lisa Emerald is following the story and has the details.
10: Police say a total of 150 charges have been laid and over $1 million worth of items have been recovered following a series of break-ins at high-rise buildings across Toronto and York region. Investigators believe the suspects targeted units that contained cash, gold, jewelry, and other high-value property dating back to May 2025. Toronto Police Inspector Joe Mattis says the suspects were exchanging the items for cash.
11: Investigators also uncovered a secondary component of this operation involving a pawn shop. We allege stolen property was being trafficked through this business and converted into cash. As a result of the search warrants that were executed at this location, investigators recovered more than 2,500 items.
10: Three men are in custody. Toronto Police have created a web page with photographs of all the items recovered where owners can search through and submit a claim to retrieve their articles. I'm Lisa Emerald, 680 News Radio.
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0: 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Here's Justin Pierce.
7: Well, there's another collision. This report, it's brought to you by Search Kings. This one's on the westbound side of the 401. It looks like it's just west of Avenue. It's in the express. The left lane's blocked off with that collision. It looks like at this point in time, it is causing delays. Of course, it is slow as you approach, I should say, Yonge Street in the express. Very, very slow at this point in time. And then farther west along the 401, we did get a call from a traffic spotter. Sounds like there's debris as you approach 25. It's in the HOV lane. It's some sort of cushion. So just keep that in mind as you are making your way through much bigger issues in other parts of the GTA, moving to the eastern side, again on the eastbound side of the 401 from White's to Brock Road. All express lanes are blocked for an ongoing collision investigation. This crash happened earlier in the day, but again, the investigation is still ongoing, and therefore it's very slow as you approach Meadowvale in the express and really the collectors out towards Brock Road. Again, once you approach White's in the express, you're going to be forced into the transfer. So it's very slow for drivers traveling out of Toronto into Pickering along the eastbound side of the 401. Moving to the northbound 400, there's another full closure. This one is, again, is shut down completely from Aurora Road to Highway 9. That's for another collision investigation, which means the highway is closed and all drivers must exit at Aurora Road. It's virtually a standstill just north of King Road, so it is very slow for folks over in York region. Eastbound on the Gardner, there's more delays, again, on the eastbound side from on the approach to Parkside out towards York Bay and Yonge Street. And then westbound side of the Gardner, it's also fairly slow on the approach to Jarvis, really on and off out towards Parkside. 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
14: It's a comfortable evening across the GTA. Light northwest winds and partly cloudy with a low of 16 degrees. Clouds are clearing out just in time for Friday morning. We have lots of sunshine to end off the week and seasonal temperatures near 27 degrees. Lower humidity heading into the weekend, especially Saturday with an east wind, sunshine and a high of 26 and up to 24 degrees on Sunday. But we are quite unsettled as we end off the weekend. Scattered showers and periods of light rain. Tonight's low 16.
0: Coming up at 7:30, the latest on a serious crash on the eastbound 401 in Pickering. Police say a one-year-old is now in stable condition in hospital. And outrage from the opposition parties after the PC party spent thousands to send two staffers to a Jamaican resort in 2023, where then Liberal leader Bonnie Crombie was vacationing. 680 News Time, 7:24.

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2: Luigi Mangione, the accused killer of a healthcare executive in the U.S., is now expected to plead guilty in the case. As ABC's Matt Rivers reports, the announcement is expected during a pretrial conference tomorrow.
3: This is not something that we were expecting to happen, let's say, on Monday. You know, we first saw that this conference was added to the schedule for this week. We were wondering what was going on Friday. Then sources tell us that this potential plea agreement would be discussed on Friday, and then it moves on to this, which it now appears, according to the sources that are talking to ABC News, that a guilty plea entered here is likely. Now, we should hedge once again that can change up until the very last minute.
2: Mangione is facing both federal and state charges after allegedly shooting United Healthcare CEO Brian Thompson in broad daylight in New York City 2 years ago. Mangione originally pleaded not guilty in the case. A familiar name in Toronto politics is reportedly thinking about returning to City Hall. The Toronto Star reports former councillor Mike Layton is deciding whether he wants to run for his old council seat in University Rosedale in the upcoming October election. The stepson of Mayor Olivia Chow tells the Star he's been giving it deep thought after several people reached out to him, but has not made a final decision. The nomination deadline is next Friday at 2 p.m. In 60 seconds, you'll hear the market minute. 680 News Time, 720.
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7: This is Justin Pierce from the 680 News Radio Traffic Center. All express lanes are closed from White's to Brock Road on the eastbound 401 for an ongoing collision investigation. And then there's another collision investigation that has shut down the northbound 400 from Aurora Road to Highway 9. The 680 Traffic Watch continues.
2: 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Here's Chris McCusker.
8: A winning day on Wall Street and a record high on the S&P 500. It was up 50 points. The Dow was higher by 70 points. The NASDAQ up by 214. The NASDAQ, the best performer today, higher by 0.8%. Wholesale inflation in the U.S. did come in cooler than expected, and that's consistent with yesterday's read on consumer prices. Now, on Bay Street, the TSX closed at a record for a seventh time in 8 days. It was also higher for a fifth straight day, up 97 points, 36,759. That was even with shares in Canadian Tire lower by 1.3% on the day. Normalized earnings per share for the second quarter missed the average estimate, while revenue was in line with expectations, up 2.4% year over year. Now, sales at Canadian Tire fell in the quarter, while both Mark's and SportChek saw gains in sales. Gold futures down by 1.3% to 4,350. And then oil snapped a five-day winning streak. It was down $2.02 to $81.25 a barrel. There has been limited progress on a deal to end the Iran war, and that's left traders trying to figure out how much oil is actually passing through the Strait of Hormuz. Demand is also taking a hit because the price has been higher. At the Business Center, I'm Chris McCusker.
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11: Good evening. It's Thursday, August 13th. I'm John Downs.
12: And I'm JJ Evison. Here's what's making news right now.
11: Traffic alert. All express lanes are closed on the eastbound 401 from White's Road to Brock Road. Also, the northbound 400 at Aurora Road is closed for a three-car collision.
13: Calls it politics, opponents call it creepy and possibly criminal after allegations that the PC spent thousands to spy on the former Liberal leader while she was on vacation.
14: An investigation into a series of break and enters across Toronto sees three people in police custody and over $1 million worth of items recovered.
12: Health Canada is receptive to Toronto's fire chief calling for more to be done when it comes to the dangers of lithium-ion batteries.
15: Blue Jays get blown out by Boston 7-0, and Iga Świątek is your 2026 National Bank Open Women's Champion. Sports at 45.
8: Records on both sides of the border today for the S&P 500 and the TSX, which extended a winning streak, and the NASDAQ was up by more than 200 points. Business at 56.
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7: Lots happening along the major routes right now. This report, it's brought to you by CapitalDirect.ca, including this full closure eastbound on the 401. All lanes are blocked from White's to Brock Road. Again, all express lanes are closed for a very serious crash that happened earlier in the day. Again, as the investigation continues, the delays continue behind it. Very slow from Meadowville. That's where it starts, out towards White's in the express, and then out towards Brock Road in the collectors. Very, very slow, I will say, for drivers traveling out of Toronto into Pickering along the eastbound side of the 401. Northbound on the 400, there's a full closure there as well. It looks like it is blocked. Again, all lanes are shut down from Aurora Road up towards Highway 9. It's for an ongoing collision investigation. The delays start just north of King Road. It's virtually a standstill on the northbound 400 because all drivers must exit at Aurora Road. So as you can imagine, that's causing significant delays for folks traveling up towards Simcoe County and beyond. Moving back to the 401, I do want to mention a collision on the westbound side, just west of Avenue in the express. So left lane shut down because of that. Emergency crews are there as well. This one's not causing as much of a delay or as slow of a delay. It starts just west of Yonge Street in the express. So again, it's not an awful delay as you are traveling through Hawks Hollow and Yonge Street out towards the Allen and beyond. But there's volume delays in other places. Still slow on the Gardner on the eastbound side as you approach Parkside out towards York Bay and Yonge Street, and then westbound on the Gardner also moving slowly from on the approach to Jarvis to approaching Parkside. It looks pretty good after that through Park Lawn as you are traveling out of downtown Toronto. And then on the northbound 427, we are seeing delays there too as folks travel up towards the 401 in Pearson. It starts right at the Gardner up towards the 401 in the express. Take a little, pay a little. 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Now with the forecast, Jess Upel.
16: A few clouds as we move through this evening across the GTA. Light northwest winds overnight with a low of 16 degrees and a beautiful end to the week. Sunny and seasonal for Friday. Highs are 27 degrees and fairly comfortable with low humidity. Tonight's low 16.
12: It's a warm evening in Toronto. 27 degrees. Feels like 30 with overcast skies. 680 News Time, 7:33.
11: And breaking news from Pickering, where the eastbound 401 express lanes remain closed from White's to Brock Road after a one-year-old boy was seriously hurt in a single vehicle crash. OPP say it happened at 2 this afternoon. The baby boy was airlifted to SickKids Hospital. He's now listed in stable condition. The boy's mother suffered minor injuries. A cause of the crash still under investigation. The eastbound 401 express is closed from White's Road to Brock Road.
12: And there's a second serious incident on the roads, this one on the northbound 400, causing a full closure and quite the backup. It's happening on the northbound 400 at Aurora Road. Police say it's a three-car crash involving passenger vehicles. No word yet on whether anyone was hurt. 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
11: Now, firefighters are on the scene of a two-alarm fire at a commercial building downtown. It broke out just before 6:30 this evening near John and Richmond Street. So far, no injuries have been reported. Toronto police say there are several road closures as a result. They're asking motorists to avoid the area.
12: 680 News Time, 7:35. So is it creepy or just par for the course when it comes to politics? The premier is facing questions over a surveillance operation from 3 years ago that targeted former Liberal leader Bonnie Crombie while she vacationed in Jamaica. 680's Sophia Vavaroutsos joins us with the story and reaction.
17: The premier's PC party is accused of spying on Bonnie Crombie while she was Liberal leader. The Trillium reports the cash was spent on 2 5-star resorts at the same time Crombie was there. The premier says he disapproves of the move from staff.
18: I didn't know until yesterday, but talk to the party. I don't approve of it, but here nor there, that was $3,000 of the party's money.
17: Ford's opponents say it goes deeper. Liberal ethics critic and Toronto MPP Stephanie Smythe.
19: What is happening to our taxpayer dollars? How are they best being spent? And we find out through various measures, you know, donors and friends of the party and how they've had influence. That is fair opposition research. This is not.
17: Opposition NDP leader Marit Stiles also called the alleged spying creepy. The premier's office says those involved no longer work for the party. Sophia Favaruzzo, 680 News Radio.
11: Meanwhile, a new provincial proposal would see data centers pay for their own electricity costs and get charged a higher rate than other industrial users. The proposal from Premier Doug Ford comes after the city of Oakville enacted a one-year moratorium on new data centers as lawmakers grapple with the concerns surrounding artificial intelligence. Ford spoke about the outline released today in Guelph.
18: To help the province attract the best data center investments that drive economic growth, while ensuring Canadians' data remains right here in Canada. I keep emphasizing that, folks. We want to have sovereign data.
11: The Ford government says it's ruled out using financial incentives to try to lure new data center projects.
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7: This is Justin Pierce from the 680 News Radio Traffic Center. All express lanes are closed from White's to Brock Road on the eastbound 401. It's for an ongoing collision investigation. And then there's another collision investigation that has shut down the northbound 400 from Aurora Road to Highway 9. The 680 Traffic Watch continues.
12: 680 News Time, 7:37. Toronto police have laid over 150 charges against three people in an ongoing break and enter investigation. As we hear from 680's Lisa Amaral, the suspects targeted high-rise homes and allegedly unloaded the loot with the help of a downtown pawn shop.
20: Thousands of items have been recovered as part of an ongoing investigation into break and enters at high-rise buildings across Toronto and York region. Back in March, three men were arrested in connection to the break-ins and now face 150 charges. Police say they have recovered 2,500 items, including jewelry, cash, and gold. Toronto Police Inspector Joe Mattis says the investigation got underway back in September of 2025.
21: Investigators conducted a detailed review of surveillance footage and quickly identified a pattern. Through this work, they linked an additional 8 to 10 occurrences dating back to May of 2025.
20: After months of investigating, police uncovered a pawn shop near Queen and Church Street that they say was being used to traffic the stolen property through the business and convert it into cash. Lisa Emerald, 680 News Radio.
11: 680 News Time, 7:38. Toronto police say they're on the hunt for a second suspect involved in an e-bike robbery that resulted in an officer being shot. It happened around 3 this morning in the area of Bloor and Sherbourne. Investigators say they managed to track down a suspect they say stole the e-bike, but that's when he tried to run. Police caught up to him, and while trying to arrest him, the suspect allegedly shot one of the arresting officers in the leg, resulting in serious but non-life-threatening injuries. 27-year-old Stefano Edwards from Peterborough has been charged with multiple offenses, including attempted murder and several weapons charges. There's no description of the second suspect the police are looking for.
12: And Health Canada is responding to pleas from Toronto's fire chief about the risks associated with lithium-ion batteries. The government agency says it's looking at the next steps to address the safety of those batteries sold in this country. A statement from a Health Canada spokesperson to 680 News Radio adds that the agency received favorable feedback about new regulation during public consultations this year. Health Canada has not yet responded to questions about whether government officials will meet with Fire Chief Jim Jessup following his public request. It comes after four fires linked to the batteries broke out in this city in a 24-hour span earlier this week.
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11: 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Here's Justin Pierce.
7: Well, looks like there's tire debris that has been removed and cleared. This report, it's brought to you by Aviva Insurance. Eastbound on the 407, we've been getting calls from traffic spotters about it just east of Keele. The center lane was blocked because of tire debris. It looks like the 407 control team has since removed it, picked it up. It's no longer there and no longer causing a delay as you are traveling through that stretch. But moving now to much more significant problems on the eastbound side of the 401. All lanes are closed, express lanes, that is, from White's to Brock Road. Again, in the express, all lanes are closed there for an ongoing collision investigation. The crash happened earlier in the day, but the investigation is still ongoing, and as a result, it's causing lengthy delays. It's very slow as you approach Meadowville out towards White's in the express, and then from Meadowville out towards Brock Road in the collector. So you have to keep that in mind as you are traveling out of Toronto and into Pickering along the eastbound side of the 401. It looks like there's a collision that's cleared on the westbound side, just west of Avenue in the express. The left lane was shut down with that. No longer the case. MTO has cleared it. The left lane is now live, no longer causing as much of a delay. Again, as you are approaching the Allen northbound on the 400, though, there is still this full closure. It's in place from Aurora Road up towards Highway 9. All lanes are blocked for another collision investigation. The delay starts just north of King Road. It's virtually a standstill at this point in time as you are making your way through York Region. And the rest of the drive, it's mostly volume delays eastbound on the QEW. It is slow from Cawthra out towards Dixie. And then on the westbound side, there are slowdowns through Dixie. Northbound on the DVP, more delays happening over there from just north of Don Mills to north of Lawrence. 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Now with the forecast, Jesse Upel.
16: Partly cloudy skies, fairly comfortable tonight with a light northwest wind dipping down to 16 degrees. Sunshine and seasonal temperatures for Friday, a high near 27. Lower humidity heading into this weekend, especially for Saturday. A fresher feel with an east wind and a high near 26. Tonight's low, 16.
11: Right now, 27 degrees under mostly clear skies. Coming up, we'll check in on sports. The Jays going for the sweep against the Red Sox. 680 News Time, 7:43.
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11: It's 27 degrees under mostly clear skies. Good evening, I'm John Downs. Here are the top stories this hour. Traffic alert, all express lanes remain closed on the eastbound 401 from White's Road to Brock Road. The northbound 400 at Aurora Road is closed for a three-car collision.
18: It's politics. It was $3,000. I found out yesterday.
11: Premier Ford says he doesn't approve of a covert operation that saw two staffers tailing former Liberal leader Bonnie Crombie on vacation to Jamaica 3 years ago. His party spent $3,000 to send the operatives on the mission. Ford says they no longer work for the party. Three men are facing 150 charges and 2,500 items have been recovered, all part of a break-and-enter investigation that blanketed Toronto and York region. Police have tied the operation to a downtown pawn shop they say was unloading the gear, including jewelry. Coming up after sports, a new plea may be on the way in the Luigi Mangione case. 680 News Time, 7:45. It's time for sports from Sportsnet 590 The Fan. Here's Zach Bodenstein.
5: All right, John, a 7-0 loss for the Blue Jays in the series finale with the Red Sox. Peyton Tolley dominating on the mound for Boston with 8 shutout innings. Now, the loss puts the Jays 2 games behind the final wild card. They'll open up a series with the Yankees at Rogers Center on Friday. Elsewhere in Major League Baseball, those Yankees lost to Seattle 1-0. Detroit takes down Cleveland 3-0. And the Field of Dreams game in Iowa underway right now. Good news for Jays fans. The Twins are losing 2-0 to Philadelphia in the first inning. Iga Swiatek wins the National Bank Open in straight sets over Elena Rybakina. The men's final gets going at 8 o'clock in Montreal between Ben Shelton and Brandon Nakashima. We also finally know the Raptors' schedule for this upcoming season. It gets going October 21st at Scotiabank Arena against the Chicago Bulls. We've also got 6 preseason games in the NFL on the go right now. Cincinnati leads Detroit 3-0, 3-0 Green Bay over Pittsburgh, and another 3-0 score on the go right now, the Pats leading the Indianapolis Colts. Sports at 15 and 45 past every hour or anytime at sportsnet.ca.
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11: A Canadian tire executive is reacting to news the Stars of heated rivalry donned one of the company's reusable tote bags. Actor Hudson Williams was recently photographed carrying the retailer's plaid $1.99 tote bag while on a walk with co-star Connor Story in Toronto. Chief Executive Greg Hicks spoke on the earnings call.
8: We are thrilled that the heated rivalry guys like our plaid bag. We did not pay them to carry it, and no, I can't get you one. But our stores would be happy to serve you in the coming days.
11: Canadian Tire says it saw sales surge after the viral attention, and stores that sold out will be restocked shortly. Heated Rivalry, a gay hockey romance from Crave that also streamed on HBO Max, has become a worldwide sensation since it debuted last year. Season 2 is currently being shot in Toronto. Ontario's Premier Doug Ford says he believes his government will ultimately be successful in its push to expand Toronto's Island Airport to allow jets to land, but he's not indicating how he'll achieve that. At a news conference in Guelph today, Ford reiterated his vision to convert the airport and says it would provide more convenient travel options and lower fees.
18: I truly believe we're going to convert that airport. Let the people decide. Let the market decide. If people don't like it, they aren't going to have planes there. But guess what? Every single person knows that airport will be a phenomenal success.
11: Prime Minister Mark Carney's government rejected Ford's proposal last month after a consultation largely opposed the idea of jets. Carney has said that the result of the federal consultations were clear, but he is not ruling out allowing jets there forever. Well, there are reports surfacing that American sailors on board the USS Abraham Lincoln are dealing with dwindling essentials and even thoughts of suicide as their time in the Mideast stretches well past the typical deployment. Family members have told the Military Times that some sailors have tried to jump overboard. In a statement, the U.S. Navy denied the reports of suicide attempts but said supplies are running low and they're working to address the issue. ABC's Luis Martinez has more.
9: We should point out again, this ship was diverted to the Middle East. It did not make a port of call in between for more than 210 days. That is a long length of time. And so, yes, there's going to be concerns when you're dealing day in and day out with the same kind of operations.
11: U.S. Secretary of Defense Pete Hegseth reacted to the accusations today, saying conditions on the Lincoln have been, quote, completely misrepresented. Coming up, a check of traffic and weather together. 680 News Time, 750.
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11: 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Here's Justin Pierce.
7: Well, it looks like there are some issues on city streets. I do want to start with those. This report, it's brought to you by Foodland. We've been getting calls from some traffic spotters about an issue. Northbound Whites Road, it looks like at around the third concession, it's blocked due to a vehicle that has crashed into the ditch. And that's just north of Finch, so keep that in mind as you are making your way through. And it looks like there's another problem. This one just came in moments ago. It's kind of close by. It's eastbound Shepherd, east of Meadowvale. The right lane's also blocked for a collision. We've been seeing delays through there as well because lots of drivers are trying to avoid the 401, which is also slow in the same area. That's for an ongoing collision investigation. Again, it's shut down from Hoyts out toward Brock Road. All express lanes are closed for an ongoing collision investigation. The crash happened earlier in the day, but again, the investigation is still ongoing, still causing a slowdown starting from Meadowvale, pretty much out towards Brock Road. Very, very slow on the eastbound side of the 401. Westbound side moving well, not really seeing a delay. It is kind of slow, I will say, just west of the DVP and the 404 out towards Avenue Express and Collectors. Moving fairly well after that, but there's a much more serious issue and delay northbound on the 400. It's shut down from Aurora Road up towards Highway 9. All lanes are closed for an ongoing collision investigation. The delay started just north of King Road. Very, very slow. Virtually a standstill for folks traveling through York region. Again, because all drivers must exit at Aurora Road. We do see the OPP on scene along with MTO. So again, it is fairly slow at this point in time. Delays in other places, northbound on the 410. It's slow in Brampton, just north of Steeles through the bottleneck at Queen, where you lose just a bunch of lanes traveling through the heart of Brampton. At Foodland, see what locals have picked for you, like Ontario raised chicken and pork. Add some local sizzle to your summer grill. 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
16: It's a quiet evening across the GTA. Winds are easing out of the northwest, and we're partly cloudy, dropping down to a low of 16 degrees. Clear skies for Friday, so lots of sunshine and seasonal temperatures near 27 degrees. A bit more of a fresher feel with an east wind on Saturday, sunshine and a high of 26, and then the clouds roll in by Sunday morning. We're watching for that risk of scattered showers and periods of light rain throughout the day, a high near 24. Tonight's low, 16.
11: Right now, 27 degrees under mostly clear skies coming up. up at 8 o'clock. All express lanes remain closed on the eastbound 401 from White's to Brock Road. Also, the northbound 400 at Aurora Road is closed for a three-car collision. 680 News Time, 754.
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11: 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The guilty plea may be on its way for Luigi Mangione. There are multiple reports Mangione is expected to plead guilty tomorrow during a surprise pretrial conference. He originally pleaded not guilty to the 2024 shooting death of the CEO of United Healthcare. As we hear from ABC's Matt Rivers, sources say the plan for the guilty plea is not final and that neither the prosecution nor defense teams are commenting.
14: Luigi Mangione, to this point, has proved to be a pretty mercurial client. And so he has the ability to, even if he's telling his legal team right now that he's agreed to this, up until the moment that it's actually entered, that could change.
11: Jury selection in the New York City murder trial is set to begin on September 8th. Coming up, a check on business, 680 News Time, 7:55.
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7: This is Justin Pierce from the 680 News Radio Traffic Center. All express lanes are closed from White's Road out towards Brock Road on the eastbound 401. It's for an ongoing collision investigation. And then there's another collision investigation that has closed the northbound 400 from Aurora Road to Highway 9. The 680 Traffic Watch continues.
30: Records on both sides of the border today, including for the S&P 500. It was up 50 points. The Dow was higher by 70 and the NASDAQ up by 214. The NASDAQ, the best performer today, it was higher by 0.8%. The latest producer prices in the U.S. decreasing the odds for an interest rate hike stateside next month. On Bay Street, a record closing high for a seventh time in 8 days. So in other words, it's only seen one losing session in the month of August. Today it was higher by 97 points, 36,759. It was also on the plus side for a fifth day. Now, shares in Linamar down 2.8% after that company reported earnings. The automotive manufacturer's second quarter normalized earnings per share did miss the average estimates. Sales, though, came in above expectations, and the company also hiked its dividend. Just for further context, shares in Linamar still up 25% this year. Gold futures today down 1.3% to $4,350. Oil snapped a five-day winning streak. It was down $2.02. $81.25 a barrel. Traffic going through the Strait of Hormuz is reportedly thin with renewed attacks and high insurance costs. And then yesterday, the latest supply report in the U.S. did show a big build. The Canadian dollar today, little changed. It's still trading below 72 cents U.S. At the Business Center, I'm Chris McCusker.
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22: It's Thursday, August 13th. Good evening. I'm JJ Evison.
11: And I'm John Downs. Here's what's making news this hour.
22: Multiple traffic alert. The 401 Express eastbound closed from White's Road to Brock Road following a crash that sent a one-year-old boy to hospital, while a second crash has closed lanes on the northbound 400 at Aurora Road.
11: Toronto Fire battling a two-alarm fire in the area of John and Richmond Streets downtown. Officers are asking drivers to avoid the area.
23: The premier responds to allegations his party spent thousands to spy on a political opponent while she was vacationing.
24: I don't watch every single dollar.
23: As another scandal shoots through Queen's Park.
25: Premier Ford calls those opposed to data centers misinformed. Energy use and other resources needed among the concerns as the province releases its new data center playbook.
26: Hayden Tolley cruises. The Boston Bats bang and the Blue Jays lose 7-0 to the Red Sox. Iga Świątek wins the National Bank Open and the men's finals about to start. Sports at 15.
27: A record high on Bay Street again today, and it extended a winning streak. It was a winning day on Wall Street as well, with a record for the S&P. Business at 26.
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22: Time for Roger Xfinity internet traffic and weather together on the ones. Good evening, Justin Pierce.
7: Well, hey, JJ, it looks like there's a new problem as I'm currently looking at it here on the westbound side of the Gardner. This report, it's brought to you by Vertical CPA. It's been a very busy day on GTA major routes right now, including the westbound Gardner. As folks are traveling out of downtown, it looks like on the approach to Jamison, the left lane is blocked off for a collision. It appears as though one vehicle has rear-ended another. No signs of any emergency vehicles yet. Looks like it just happened moments ago. And as you can imagine, it's the Gardner, so there are delays. It is slow on the approach to York Street out towards Jamison. Very, very slow on the westbound side of the Gardner, so you have to keep that in mind as you are making your way through. Eastbound side, there are delays too from on the approach to Jamison out towards about Jarvis. So just keep that in mind as well as you are making your way along. But there are more significant delays, if you can believe that, on the other major routes. Eastbound on the 401, there's a full closure in the express from White's Road out towards Brock Road. All express lanes are closed for a very serious crash that happened earlier in the day. Again, the investigation is still ongoing, which means the express lanes have to be closed, and which means there will be delays because it's the 401. So on the eastbound side, it's slow through Meadowvale as you are traveling out towards Brock Road. So you have to keep that in mind as you are making your way through. And then on the northbound 400, there's another full closure. All lanes are closed from Aurora Road up towards Highway 9. It's for another collision investigation. We do see the OPP conducting it. And again, traffic's virtually at a standstill at around King Road because all drivers must exit at Aurora Road. So it's very, very slow along the northbound side of the 400. For all your personal and corporate tax accounting needs, get help from Vertical CPA, chartered professional accountants. 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Now with the forecast, Jesse Upel.
16: It's a calm evening with partly cloudy skies across the GTA, light northwest winds dipping down to a low of 16 degrees and clearing out those clouds by early Friday morning. We have lots of sunshine on tap.